did beat the Colorado Rockies on Tuesday 5-3. Cam Schlittler, yeah, he's in the MVP, or I'm sorry, AL Cy Young Award talk. And we'll get to that here in the second segment as well. He is now 13-6 with a less than he's got a 2.01 earned run average. So yeah, that is going to bode well for the Yankees going forward as they attempt to run down the Tampa Bay Rays and stave off the Boston Red Sox, for that matter, who remain one of the hottest teams in all of baseball, even though the Yankees did take 3 or 4 from the Bo Sox in the Bronx in the last series that they played. But let's get back to Aaron Judge. Aaron Judge, of course, he was 0-for-3 with 2 strikeouts in this game. So not only did here came the judge as the much ballyhooed return of the Big Bopper did not prove to be that well in his first outing. Now, here's the question that I have, because we know that whenever players, especially players of this caliber, have been out as long as they have. Again, I said he's been out since May 31st. That's the last game that he played. However, he did not make one single rehab stint, which I thought was kind of odd. But, you know, he is Aaron Judge, and even the best need to get revved up before they can return to what they were before they left, or what they are, or what they who they are, especially in terms of what we know and what they're doing. So I can't stand the Yankees. I know that a lot of people out there have that same sentiment. But the Yankees, of course, they're that team that seemingly is always somebody's pick to make it to the playoffs, and they, of course, have not won a championship since 2009, which, you know what? Some of those Yankees fans, I believe, are really, really spoiled. They're constantly in the postseason, but to me, Aaron Boone, their top man, of course, in the dugout, he seems to mess things up, so to speak, in the postseason. So we'll see if this time is any different. I certainly hope not. I'm not really a big fan of the Rays either, but I do like their young talent, especially with Junior Caminero leading the way there. And the Red Sox, I actually picked to go to the World Series at the beginning of the season, and they left me and a lot of others of us that picked them looking rather stupid there before they took off. I mean, they're still one of the hottest teams in the league. I think they've won 5 of their last 6 games, if not a better tab than that. But be that as it may, they still are going to have to contend with Judge and the old Yankees. I don't know if they have any. I don't know if they have any series left against each other this year. I'll look into that and maybe come back on the second segment to confirm or deny if that is the case. So yeah, Aaron Judge back as the Big Bopper in the Yankees lineup. We'll see how it goes. You know, they've got one of the best starting rotations in all of baseball with Schlittler and Freed and Carlos Rodon and, of course, Gerrit Cole. Those four pitchers right there can stack up against any other 4 or even 3-man rotation in all of baseball. And the Yankees, their bats seemingly seem to go quiet in the postseason, particularly Aaron Judge. If you think about Aaron Judge from this standpoint and how his postseason lack of success has been, he's only batting, I think it's .230 in his postseason career. And that's after batting .500 in last year's postseason. So to get to .230 after batting .500 for a postseason, you know he had been doing pretty, pretty terrible. And that is wrapped around some MVP campaigns that he has obviously put up with major home runs, major runs driven in, and even also winning a batting title throughout that stretch. And the Yankees just seem have not been able to get over the hump throughout the postseason. So we'll see what happens going forward. All right, switching gears, because there's this cat that plays in Chicago on the north side. And I don't mean Andre Dawson or Ryan Sandberg
or Sammy Sosa or Dave Kingman or any of those other former Cubs greats.

0: I'm talking about Pete Crow Armstrong. This dude has been on a complete tear the last couple of weeks. As a matter of fact, in a game last week, I think it was against the Brewers, he hit 3 home runs in one game. I think he's the first player in Cubs history to do that. He's also the first Cubs player in history to have 30 home runs and 30 stolen bases. Now, you think about all the players that we have seen throughout the history of the Chicago Cubs. Even though they have been the lovable losers, even though they have not won a World Series since World War One, even though they've had all these great players and have made decent playoff runs and went to the World Series against the Cleveland then Indians back in 2016, they just have not been able to do it. But this kid, Pete Crow Armstrong, the center fielder, he is going to win the MVP, and the Cubs are going to get into the playoffs. Now, as far as PCA himself is concerned, he can beat you with his arm. He can beat you with his speed. He can beat you with his bat. He can beat you with his power. This dude is as close to a 5-2 player as we have in the game today. And I am just completely impressed on what he has done, not just this season, but really for the last several weeks in really keeping the Cubs in arm's reach of the Milwaukee Brewers in the National League Central. So shout out to PCA and everything that he's got going on, because what he is doing is completely, completely amazing. And if he does win the MVP, I'm thinking he will be the first player to win an MVP for the Chicago Cubs. I want to say since, I'm trying to think if Andre Dawson ever won the MVP while with the Cubs. But I'll look that up as well and come back on the other side of the break and give those answers to you as well. And then let's talk about the Cy Young watch. We're going to spend the rest of the segment here talking about the AL and NL Cy Young candidates, or really the favorites to win it at this point in the season. I mentioned one of them, and that, of course, is Cam Stutler from the New York Yankees in the American League. That dude has been carrying that rotation for the better part of the year. I know he was injured there for a while towards the middle of the season, back in maybe July and August, maybe even June for that matter. But that dude right there is he is a beast. He is a complete beast. And he is the heaviest of the favorites, in my opinion. Now, let's go through a couple of others real quick, because he's not the only great one that's out there. You have Dylan Cease of the Toronto Blue Jays. I don't believe he will win it, even though his numbers are fantastic. The Toronto Blue Jays are a team that has underachieved once again in the American League East. And it's just hard for me to fathom a pitcher that is on a losing squad that does not really have much of an opportunity to even get to the playoffs, and let alone win that award for himself. Now we have Drew Rasmussen from the Tampa Bay Rays. Of course, he's the ace of that lineup. He's in the running as well. But how about Sonny Gray for the Boston Red Sox? The Boston Red Sox, they can thank their lucky stars that they got Sonny Gray, because when you pair him along with Ranger Suarez, who signed with them in the offseason for that record deal, they have a terrific 1-2 punch in terms of a lefty and a righty, which is going to be desperately needed, especially playing in the friendly confines of Fenway Park there in Boston. So again, the top four: Cam Stutler, Dylan Cease, Drew Rasmussen from the Rays, and Sonny Gray of the Boston Red Sox. As a matter of fact, if you are a betting man, which I am not, go ahead and put your money on Cam Stutler, because as it stands, he is a -500 to a -1500 odds to win that award. Now, of course, all of that is going to depend on his health and what he's able to do for the remainder of the season. He may have only maybe 3 starts left to go this year until the playoffs start. So we'll see how that all plays out as we get towards the end of the month. All right, let's swing it over to the National League, because in the National League, man, you could throw so many names out there. You got Chris Sale from the Atlanta Braves, who I'm always rooting for. I've always been a Chris Sale fan all the way back to when he was with the White Sox. And then even with the Red Sox, when he got injured there and he had to come back. He had to come back. He was the comeback player of the year when he signed with Atlanta. And here he is again making major, major, major plays with the Braves, who are in first, of course, in first place in the National League East. You have Christopher Sanchez from the Philadelphia Phillies, who I know Mike Fuji loves. Christopher Sanchez is obviously the ace of that rotation. When you look at Aaron Nola and Zach Wheeler, we know how Mike and a lot of other Phillies fans feel about Mike Fuji feels, Phillies fans feel. Yeah. Try saying that 10 times without stuttering. But we know how Mike feels about them, or about Aaron Nola. We know how the Philly fans, some of them, feel about Aaron Nola and Zach Wheeler, who's been injured this year as well. I like the 1-2 punch of Sanchez and Wheeler. And then you have, of course, Yoshinobu Yamamoto from the Dodgers. Oh, by the way, just in case you didn't know, I hate them. He's actually the fourth best odd. But let's just swing it back to the top. Because this kid who, after only, I think it was 3 or 4 starts in his rookie year, made the National League All-Star team. We're talking about a kid that has touched the gun with his fastball at 103, 104, 105. And we're talking about, of course, Jacob Mizorowski, who seems to own the Chicago Cubs. I think he's 3-0 in the games that he starts against the Cubs. He's going to win it. And he's going to win it far and away above everybody else that we mentioned, maybe with the exception of Sale. But Jacob Mizorowski for the Brewers, and they have another, I keep forgetting the other pitcher's name in that particular rotation. But for Mizorowski, this dude is like the Nolan Ryan of today. I don't know if Nolan Ryan ever touched the gun the way that the Miz has. And for you and for us as baseball fans, are like, you just want to see this dude pitch in person. And I know they played the Rangers at this point, or at some point during the season. I think the series was actually in Milwaukee. So there went my chance, or my opportunity, to see Jacob Mizorowski pitch live. And I'm not even sure he pitched during that series. But to see this dude, and look, I'm telling you right now, and we got to get out of here, but I'm telling you right now, Jacob Mizorowski and the Brewers, they could give the Dodgers some trouble. All right, come on back on the other side of the break. We're going to get to some more AL or some more Cy Young talk. Willie F.T. Jr., hashtag Brothers of Baseball. Y'all come back and holler at us.
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0: Yes, indeedy. Welcome back to the second segment of the Hashtag Russell Baseball Show. Right here on the Big A Christian Sports Network, it's your boy Willie Epstein Jr. Check it in, baby, live, loud in the color. You already know what it is. Big day, the dopest engineer in the game. What's going on? Baseball fans all over the globe, you already know what time it is. It is getting close to the hunt for Red October. We're going to get to that, some more of that, as we get closer to the end of the regular season. And of course, there are a couple things that I need to correct from the first segment. Give me just a second while I pull that back up, because we were talking about the best time of the year on the sports calendar, as well as I had the question on whether or not Andre Dawson ever did win a MVP for the Chicago Cubs, and he did. So, before we move any further, Big Day, this second segment, it is being brought to you by us. Who is us? We is us. Who is we? We is the Big Game Christian Sports Network, and we want to thank you for continuing to support the BGC Sports Network. And again, shout out to my lovely bride, who of course is in heaven. We're going to get to the Don't Jump Minute here in just a second as well. But anyway, so yeah, thank you guys for continuing to support the BGC Sports Network, as we have been loud, live, and in color for 14 years on the BGC Network 1 and for 8 years on BGCSN 2. So we appreciate you guys continuing to roll with us as we continue to roll into the future. So we appreciate that once again. All right, Big Day. So before we actually get to the Don't Jump Minute, I do want to make a couple corrections from the first segment. It was not Martinez and Alcaraz in the U.S. Open tennis match that lasted over 5 hours the other day. It was actually not Martinez. I'm thinking about Martinez from All About the Benjamins for some reason, but it was Benjamin. So there it is. There's your movie slash sports cross reference for this particular episode. Okay, and then we're talking about Pete Crow Armstrong and what he has been doing in the National League and for the Chicago Cubs over the past several weeks, and what he's been doing all year. And I had made the question, or I posed the question to myself, on whether or not a Cub had won an MVP, and he actually did win it back in 1987 after playing 10 years with the Montreal Expos. You may now know them as the Washington Nationals. And in that first year with the Cubs, the Hawk hit 47 home runs and drove in nearly 130 batted in. So that is the question and the correction that I want to make there. So, I appreciate you guys holding it down and being patient with me during that part of the show. All right. So we're going to go ahead and get to. Oh, yeah. One more thing about the Cy Young Award from both leagues. I don't think that either Mike or I chose the two leaders that are there now. Although he may have chosen Mizorowski, but I'm thinking he chose Sanchez from the Phillies. And I remember us talking about Shohei Ohtani possibly winning the Cy Young Award and him being an MVP candidate as well, and how that would have been so dope from a story standpoint. Not if you are a fan or you hate the Dodgers like I do, but from a story standpoint, and how the headlines would have been should Shohei Ohtani won both the AL or the National League MVP and the National League Cy Young Award. But it's probably not going to happen. Neither one is going to happen. He's not going to win the Cy Young Award, and he's not going to win the MVP either. He's already got three of them, and the Dodgers are already too good, and I hate them. Okay, Big Day, let's continue on, man. As I try to reel this thing back in, I want to get to the Don't Jump Minute. And of course, the Don't Jump Minute is sponsored by Don't Jump Life Coaching Solutions. Don't Jump the podcast, which you can start hearing every Tuesday and Thursday, as we are bringing on guests in the real world outside of sports. And I mean, I'm talking about widows and widowers and life coaches and credit coaches and people that can actually help us. The ones that those of us that need help can help us. So I'm looking forward to really taking that project to the next level. But as you guys may well know, that I am in the season of grieving, and it is I can't even explain. The words have not been invented yet in order to describe what this process is like, other than it just being a process. And for me, and for really every other widow or widower out there that's living this life, we get bombarded by the series of firsts without our person. And September, no doubt, is another series of firsts for me. And I want to explain to you guys why this is so important, not just because of the obvious, but because you never really know who's in your corner. You'll find out that you have people in your corner that you didn't even know they were there. You'll find out that you have people in your corner that you have actually never met in person. And for me, I have I'm going through a heart-centered life coaching certification as we speak. It is international. It is recognized and credentialed by the International Coaches Federation. And when I tell you that the people that are in that class with me have held me down every single week, they have driven me to tears, which really is not that easy to do, or is not hard to do these days especially. But when I tell you guys that the series of firsts that rush in like the plague, let me tell you what I mean. September 1 was my dad's birthday. My dad's been gone since 2017, 9.5 years. So this is the first year that my Patrice has not been here while I've had to either mourn, celebrate, or grieve my dad's birthday. She would always be here to support me to with whatever emotion that I had. And then you have really two big, not saying that my dad's birthday is not a big first, but you have my son's birthday, Cameron, his birthday is on September the 15th. And again, this would be the first birthday that he celebrates without my Patrice being here. And then September the 14th is actually Patrice's birthday. And last year, I asked some very, very, very close people to us to do a happy birthday video for her last year, because this time last year she was in the hospital and they were telling us that it looks good, it doesn't look good, we don't know, and they never found out what the actual cause of the infection was. But I never got a chance to play those videos for her, because while she was in the hospital during this time last year, she was heavily, heavily sedated. And I did not want to play those videos for her while she was sedated. Although I knew she could hear it, I wanted her to be able to hear it and see it. And she was sedated so much of the time that I never got a chance to do that. So this year, baby, I'm going to play all those videos on your birthday. And I don't know what type of emotion it's going to invoke out of me, but I can tell you whatever emotion it is, it will be real. It will be real emotions. It will be real tears. It will be real laughter, whatever it comes, however it comes, simply because in this process, what you learn is that you can go from crying to laughing in a matter of milliseconds. And to have that swing of emotions every single day, multiple times a day, y'all, for a person that can't get any sleep and has not been able to get any sleep really since she's been gone, it hurts, and it's unexplainable, and it also is very, very emotionally and physically and spiritually draining. When I tell you draining, like there's no energy to do much of anything else. I'm talking about even the things that I enjoy doing, such as this show. I'm not able to do it like I once did because I'm so tired all the time. And I understand that this is just the nighttime part of the weeping, or the weeping part in the nighttime. And I know that joy comes in the morning. But it's like I told my mom, man, this has been the longest night. And I'm still believing, and I'm going to continue to believe that joy will come in the morning. So that's the don't jump minute that actually turned into the don't jump 10 minutes. But I think this is a very important part of who I am now as I try to figure out who the heck am I. Shout out to Kayla Vaughn. She's also watching on Instagram. I see you. It is completely inexplicable, completely unpredictable, and it is completely uncontrollable. All right, Big Day, let's get back to some baseball. Where do we leave off? Oh, we were talking about the Cy Young Award, and we were talking about Andre Dawson, and we were talking about the fact that he did win an MVP for the Cubs, and how Pete Crow Armstrong is next in line to do just that. But now we're going to go ahead and move forward. We only got about 5.5 minutes left to go in a segment. So I'm going to run through this as quickly as I can. So Major League Baseball, MLB.com, had an interesting read on the best seasons in Major League Baseball history. Shout out to Jared Greenspan for MLB.com for writing this story. And I'm going to see if I can put the thing on the screen. Y'all know how technology can work sometimes, or in some cases not work. But I'm going to try to put it on the screen and talk my way through this at the same time. See, just as I said, technology has its own mindset. It is doing it right now. I can't even put it, won't even pull up the story for me. Okay, here we go. So they had the top 10 individual seasons, and there's so many people, players that you could throw on this list. I mean, even from the back in the day, like the Jackie Robinson era, the Hank Aaron era, the Babe Ruth and the Joe DiMaggio's and the Bobby Bonds and all those great, great, great, great players that played. But according to Jared Greenspan, do you know who he has as the number one player, or the player that has had the best or the greatest season? I'll give you a hint. He ain't from America. I'll give you another hint. He plays for a team that I can't stand, the Los Angeles Dodgers. That would be, of course, Shohei Ohtani. And this, he actually said this from the 2024 season, when Shohei actually recorded a record 50-50. That's 50 home runs and 50 stolen bases. Remember, he finished the season with 54 home runs and 59 stolen bases. And oh, by the way, he had an OPS of 1,036 while driving in 130. So, yeah, that is a great, great season. But at the same time, can you throw somebody else in there? I think that we can, and I'm going to do that here in just a second. Here we go. I'm going to see if I can put this up on the screen and go from there. But so here it is. We have Shohei Ohtani at number one. We have Doc Gooden. Yeah, Dr. K. That, of course, is Dwight Gooden. In his 20-year-old self, dominated the sport of baseball. Okay, so he had 268 strikeouts in 276 and a third or two-thirds innings. 16 complete games. Okay, today's era, you might be lucky if you get one complete game. This dude has 16 of them his rookie season. Oh, yeah, he did win the NL Cy Young Award and finish with a record of 24-4 with a 1.53 ERA. They don't make pitchers like that anymore. They don't groom pitchers like that anymore. And then we have here Barry Bonds. Barry Bonds, the season that he hit, 70 home runs, 73 home runs? Say what you will about Barry Bonds, okay? I don't care. He belongs in the Hall of Fame. He should be in the Hall of Fame. He should have been in the Hall of Fame. Of course, during that season in 2001, Barry Bonds, 73 home runs. He actually had his strikeout to walk ratio was incredible. 1379 OPS. And he hit the 71st home run that bested Mark McGwire's 70 mark in 1998, I believe it was. Chan Ho Park of the hated, and I mean the hated, Los Angeles Dodgers. Okay, he has number four on this list, Babe Ruth. I'm not going to go there because 1923, that's a little bit before my time. But we all know how great the great Bambino was. And many still deem to this day as him being the greatest baseball player that ever played. How about Pedro Martinez? Shout out to Melissa. Shout out to Leslie. Shout out to Liz. Shout out to Christina. My hashtag, Sissy's the Baseball, Boston Red Sox, Pedro Martinez. 27-year-old went that year in 99, 23-4, 2.07 ERA, 313 strikeouts in only 213 innings while finishing second in the AL MVP voting, and he captured his second of three AL Cy Youngs. And then Mickey Mantle, same thing with him. We already know how great he was. 52 home runs, 353 batting average in 1956, and he won the Triple Crown, something that had not been done again until this dude did it. Carl Yastrzemski in 1967 became, of course, the one of the 12 Triple Crown winners. Had a batting average of 326. That's pretty good. He hit 44 home runs. That's also pretty good. And he drove in 121 runs. So that is also pretty good. Oral Hershiser. I forgot about this cat. And I forgot about how great of a pitcher he was. Are you serious? In this particular postseason, when they beat my Oakland A's, I still can hear the sound of Vince Scully. And Kirk Gibson hopping around on one leg around the bases after he hit the most improbable home run that I think I've ever seen off of Dennis Eckersley in the bottom of the ninth to beat the A's, and they went on to sweep the A's in the World Series in 88. This dude, a 1.05 ERA in 42 and two-thirds innings. I hate them. Oscar Charlton, I don't know how. To be honest, I don't know where Jared Kane. I mean, because I like to do things from what I have seen, not necessarily what I have heard. And then Ichiro comes in at number 10. I mean, you can talk all kind of great things about Ichiro. He was just a professional hitter. Professional hitter. 350, 242 hits in 2001, 56 stolen bases. I mean, and this is all, of course, after playing nine or so seasons in Japan before he came over to the States and played with Seattle. So, yeah, great, great, great read right there. I encourage you guys to go out there and check it out, MLB.com. And that, of course, is for Jared Greenspan. So, yeah. All right, that's going to do it for the second segment. Come on back on the other side. We got the hashtag look ahead. And, of course, we have the power rankings. Big day. Baseball fans all over the planet. Willie F. T. Jr. Hashtag Brothers of Baseball Show. Y'all come back and holla at us.
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9: 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But Globe Life Field, Texas, got to give it up to y'all. 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

0: Welcome back. Oh, wait. Gotcha, didn't I? Boy, that's some head-banging stuff right there for you. All right, welcome back to the third and final segment of the Hashtag Brothers of Baseball Show, courtesy, of course, the Big Game Christian Sports Network, powered by the Shake Bag Media Group. It's your boy, Willie Epting Jr. Holding it down, baby. Holding it down. 3 weeks left to go in the regular season for Major League Baseball. And what does that mean? It means, well, I hope that it means the weather's going to start cooling off pretty soon, because it is illegally hot in the Dallas-Fort Worth Metroplex. I think I saw where the feel-like temperature was like 17,300 degrees or something like that. Something crazy. But anyway, it is hot. It is still hot. And baseball, the season is even hotter as we get down to the nitty and the gritty. All right. Just in case you missed it in the second segment, Don't Jump Minute, that actually turned into Don't Jump 10 Minutes. I'm continuing to try to matriculate my way through this new way of living. You know, it's funny, and I say this to people all the time. When they ask, how are you doing? I say to them, the life that you saw will be the life that you never see. And it is heartbreaking. It is so heartbreaking. And then, of course, we got into the greatest individual seasons. I have a couple of more notes on that I want to get into. Let's finish up the show real strong. Big day. Third and final segment. It is being brought to you by the BGC Sports Network. Thank you, thank you, thank you, because you can actually get your brand new UOENO line of hoodies, sweatshirts, and coffee mugs at where? The My BGC merch page. 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It's My BGC merch, and it's just in time for Just Because. 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Just go. And, of course, thank you for supporting the BGC Sports Network. All right, Big Day, before we actually get to the power rankings, I want to clean up what I was talking about in terms of the individual seasons that I just got a text from one of my favorite people. Thank you, thank you, thank you. Kaylon, thank you. Thank you for watching, by the way. Oh, so yeah, I want to add a couple things to what Mr. Greenspan wrote in his very, very good article on MLB.com about the 10 greatest seasons, individual seasons. There's probably two or three more that I want to throw in there. How about Miguel Cabrera with the Detroit Tigers when he won the Triple Crown? I think it was 2011 or 12. Of course, he was the first one to do it since Carl Yastrzemski did it. And, of course, Carl Yastrzemski was the first one to do it since Mickey Mantle did it. So that was a great, great season. I'm going to even throw in there Mark McGwire's 70 home run year. Say what you want. He should be in the Hall of Fame. I'm going to throw in there also Ronald Acuna Jr.'s 40-70 season. When he hit 40 home runs and stole 70 bases. Now, baseball purists will say a myriad of things when it comes to the performances and the numbers that are being put up, really specifically from, I would say, from the mid to late 90s until really the present time. Of course, you had the performance-enhancing drug era that I don't care what anybody says. Baseball allowed it. They knew about it. They didn't test for it. They profited from it. And they profited from it big time, especially coming off the work stoppage in 1994 that could have very easily cost the Toronto Blue Jays a potential back-to-back championship. I understand that Braves fans would have had something to say. I understand that Cleveland Indians fans would have had something to say. But be that as it may, that's what happened. So I'm going to throw Mark McGwire's name in that list as well. Even Mark McGwire's rookie year in 1987 with the Oakland A's, when he led the league in home runs with 49. So it's no slight to Mr. Greenspan and the article that he wrote. I think it's a terrific article. There's just some other players that are worthy of the conversation, in my opinion. All right, Big Day. You know what time it is. It is time for the much anticipated, the often imitated, the never duplicated power rankings. Let's get it.
1: Power!
0: So, first of all, we have, of course, the top five in the American League. We have the top five in the National League. We have just a bit outside in both leagues. And then, of course, we have the top 10 in the majors. So, Big Day, let's go ahead and get it. Top five in the American League. It really hasn't changed much from the previous top five that I had. I'm going to throw in there at number five, the Houston Astros. Number four, the Chicago White Sox. Number three, I'm going to put the Red Sox at number three, based on the fact that the Yankees did take three out of four in their last meeting. And then, of course, I have the number two team. This number two team is the Yankees. And then number one is the Tampa Bay Rays. I don't think anybody expected the Rays to be where they are. But as we mentioned in the first segment, they have a Cy Young candidate in Mr. Rasmussen, and they have the potential MVP of the American League in Junior Caminero. So let's repeat that. Number five, I have the Houston Astros. I have the Chicago White Sox at number four. I've got the Boston Red Sox at number three. The number two team, the New York Yankees, as we discussed in the first segment, Aaron Judge is back, and they have probably the best four pitchers at the top of any rotation in the league in 2026, and then you have Tampa Bay rolling in at number one. All right, just a bit outside, hashtag Jabo Big Day. The American League is so putrid, y'all. I can only put one team in there, and they are hanging on by a thread, and that's the Texas Rangers.
1: Just a bit outside.
0: And I think I know the entire American League West has underachieved so much, it ain't even funny. Talking about the Seattle Mariners, who very easily could have been in the World Series last year, but they dropped the seventh game to the Blue Jays in the LCS last year. And they have everybody coming back. Of course, they've been riddled with injuries. Julio Rodriguez was my choice to win the AL MVP. Much like the NFL, I am never going to pick him again when I talk about Joe Burrow, because I did pick Joe Burrow to win the NFL MVP for 26. And if he doesn't win it, I'm never picking him again. So, again, the only team in the hashtag just a bit outside day, Big Day, is
1: just a bit outside,
0: the Texas Rangers. Let's swing it over to the National League. It pretty much stays the same here as well. I am going to flip from what I had in the last episode. Number five, I still have the Chicago Cubs. Number four, I'm going to put the Philadelphia Phillies there. And number three, I'm going to put the Braves there. Number two, the Los Angeles Dodgers. I hate them. And the number one team in the National League, the Milwaukee Brewers. Hashtag just a bit outside for the National League. Oh my gosh, you can pick a plethora of teams. So how about we just whittle it down to this? How about the St. Louis Cardinals?
1: Just a bit.
0: How about the Arizona Diamondbacks?
1: Just a bit.
0: How about the San Diego Padres?
1: Just a bit.
0: And I'm gonna sneak them in here just because they've been a good story all year. I'm going to sneak in here the Miami Marlins.
1: Just a bit outside.
0: So that's my hashtag Jabo for the National League. All right, Big Day, we're going to repeat that for the National League. Number five, I have the Chicago Cubs. Number four, I have the Philadelphia Phillies. Number three, the Atlanta Braves. Number two, the Los Angeles Dodgers. And the number one team in the National League. How about those Milwaukee Brewers? We talked about them. They're in the second segment, with Jacob Mizrowski heading that rotation. And the others, Christian Yelich, of course, is doing his thing from the lineup standpoint. Contreras, He's not a rookie anymore, but I'm trying to think of his name. He was a dynamite rookie when he came up a couple years ago and they lost in the playoffs to the Phillies. I'll think of his name in just a second. That's your top five in the National League. Okay. Top 10 in the majors. Of course, let's start with the number 10 team. That is going to be the Houston Astros. The Houston Astros, they just keep showing up. They're like cockroaches. And oh, by the way, I hate them too. They're like cockroaches. Shout out to Kane Taylor, who is a tremendously crazy Astros fan. That's a house divided, him and Emily, with her being a Rangers fan. They used to be our next door neighbor, but they moved on to greener and better pastures, I guess. But anyway, number 10, the Houston Astros, they like cockroaches. They just keep hanging around. They do have, though, which I'm kind of surprised, they do have the leading candidate for the AL Cy Young Award winner in Yordan Alvarez. I seen this dude play when they played the Rangers earlier this year. It was right after the All-Star break. And first base was open. They had a runner on second base, and they intentionally walked this dude because they were down by a run, I think it was. But anyway, so the Houston Astros are slated in at number 10. Number 9, I have the Chicago White Sox. Number 8, I have the Boston Red Sox. Number 7, I've got the New York Yankees. Number 6, I've got the Chicago Cubs. Number 5, we're going to go with the Atlanta Braves. The Philadelphia Phillies at number 5. Number 4, we have the Philadelphia Phillies. Number 3, I've got the Tampa Bay Rays. Number 2, I've got the Los Angeles Dodgers of LA County of California, and in case you guys didn't know, I hate them. And then we had the number 1 team in all of baseball. That, of course, is the Milwaukee Brewers. The Milwaukee Brewers have the best record, not only in the National League, but in all of baseball. And it's like you can put Milwaukee against either the Dodgers, the Phillies, and the Braves. And I think they will be favored in any one of those series that they face either one of those teams. And then when you look at it from the American League standpoint, they will be favored against everybody, with the exception of possibly the Boston Red Sox, because they have a 1-2 pitching punch and they have a pretty deep lineup as well. So, again, running back, top 10 in the majors. Houston Astros, Chicago White Sox, Chicago Cubs, New York Yankees, at number 8 was the Boston Red Sox, and then the Phillies, and then the Braves, and then the Dodgers. I'm sorry, then the Rays, then the Dodgers, then Milwaukee. So that is your top 10 of the week. It has not really changed much since the last time we did the show. But the American League, and let's just talk a little bit about the American League for just a second, because I got a bone to pick with the American League, and in particular, the American League West. The American League West has had the Astros win the World Series. They've had the Astros reach the LCS. They've had the Astros go to the World Series and lose all games at home. Remember that series against the Washington Nationals when Steven Strasburg was the MVP and every team that played on the road won? Yeah, that same American League West is now and will continue to be the American League mess. Why, you ask? Because number one, there's only one team in the division. One team in the division that is at a 500 record or better. That's it. You cannot be this sorry. And then you have the fact that every single team in the division has a plus minus run differential of at least 35 minus run differential. And what that tells me is that these teams, well, I'll tell you like The Rock said, I'll let The Rock tell you, because The Rock can say it better than I can. And he says it just like this. Absolutely,
2: undoubtedly, unquestionably, 100% completely suck.
0: In case you didn't hear it.
2: Absolutely, undoubtedly, unquestionably, 100% completely suck.
0: That's the American League West. It's almost like, can we please put somebody else in the playoffs? I understand that somebody's got to win a division and somebody's got to come out of that division to represent the American League West in the playoffs. But this is ridiculous. And it reminds me, and I've said this before, it reminds me of that one year the Saints went to the playoffs, won a division at 7-9, went to Seattle, and actually lost in Seattle. It reminds me just last year, the Carolina Panthers, 8-9, they actually won the division, get into the playoffs. It was actually the Seattle Seahawks that went 7-9, and New Orleans went there and lost. And then last year, it was the Panthers, 8-9. They get a home game also, but they actually had the Los Angeles Rams on the road. So from that standpoint or from that argument, you could say, well, anything can happen. And we, of course, which we do know anything can happen. All right, up next is, of course, Empire Sports, Greg Hyman and the boys. Y'all make sure y'all check them out. Willie Epstein Jr., hashtag Brothers of Baseball Show. Y'all take care of each other, and we'll holler y'all again real soon. Peace out.
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6: With your BGC Sports Network brief, I'm Jonna Jackson. Can you say, hook 'em? As the Texas Longhorns make a historic fourth quarter comeback to defeat number one Ohio State Buckeyes 24-23. Texas' unanswered 21-point rally in the fourth quarter set a record for the largest fourth quarter comeback win against an AP number one ranked team. The turning point happened when Ohio State kicker Connor Hawkins hooked a 45-yard field goal wide left with 4:21 remaining that would have sealed the game. That gave Arch Manning and the Longhorns the ball back for one last drive down 23-17, capped off by a key 19-yard completion to Emmett Mosley V. Then, running back Dalen Hollywood Smothers leaped over the pile for a 1-yard touchdown run with 25 seconds remaining to lock in the 24-23 victory. With your BGC Sports Network brief, I'm Jonna Jackson.
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8: 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Let me rock, all right?
9: Man, oh man, week one in the NFL has gone down. Astronomical numbers by two teams. Didn't expect that. Texas with a comeback over Ohio State. Was that the game that Archie Manning needed to put him to the top of the Heisman hopeful? We got a lot to talk about, because I got a lot of questions to be asked. And one of them is especially for Zeke when it comes to the defense that Texas was playing. But this is the Empire Sports Radio Show. I am the Brooklyn Boy right here on the BGC Sports Network. A Boogie's in the building. Zeke's in the building. Fellas, talk to me. What's good?
10: What is good? We're back. Football's kicked off. I'm not too happy about, you know, what happened over the weekend, but we'll get into it.
11: Yes, sir, man. Football is officially back. It's officially starting in the NFL. Zeke, you know, Zeke is having kind of a tough week, man. We'll get into it.
9: Man, before we get started, fellas, we got to give it up to all our listeners out there, all the people that listen and support the show. We won Show of the Month for the weekday as well as the weekend. So we gotta say thank you to everyone out there that's listening, everyone that keeps supporting us. Keep listening, keep supporting. We're going to keep giving y'all the latest and greatest. We're going to keep giving y'all this energy. We're going to keep giving y'all things when we go to these games. We got a lot. If y'all go to the Empire Sports Radio Show page, IG page, you'll see some things up from when we was in Norfolk covering the game. So thank y'all from the Empire Sports Radio Show. Keep supporting. We appreciate it. But let's get right into it. We're going to start off with NCAA football, because I really got to get into this, man. So we'll go over the rankings first. And like Aaron said, you know, Zeke is having a bad week. Oregon loses. The Patriots lose, but we're going to go with the top 10. There's a lot of people that that moved around. We're going to go to the top. No, top 15, fellas. Tennessee's, and these teams are all undefeated within the top 15. Tennessee's 15, Penn State is 14, Texas is 13, USC is 12, BYU is 11. Rounding out the top 10, Roll Tide, Alabama wins again. At number 10, Texas A&M at number 9, Ole Miss at number 8, LSU at 7, Ohio State drops down to 6 after the loss. Miami moves up to number 5, Indiana's at number 4, Notre Dame's number 3, Georgia's number 2, Texas is number 1. Aaron, with the rankings, top 20, it could be the top 25. Any surprises? Anybody you feel like should be moved up higher? Michigan's back in the top 25. They are 2-0. That win over Oklahoma didn't really solidify for me. Oklahoma just didn't do much. So I don't really think that Michigan is still that good. But other than that, Aaron, you like the rankings? You feel like somebody should be moved up? How you feeling this week?
11: Yeah, I like the rankings. I would think I would maybe put Oklahoma State top 25 if I'm being honest after their win over what was Oregon ranked last week before going into
10: six.
11: Season
10: six
11: yeah beating the top five team unranked team being a top five team and in the way they did it it was a high scoring game. What was it, 39-31?
9: Yeah.
11: Yeah, really great offense from them. I would say they could be in the top 25. I could also see Miami jumping Indiana, if I'm being honest. Maybe putting them number 4 just based off Miami's potential. We talk about him a lot, Malachi Toney. He's going to be one of the best receivers this year. So that.

0: And then, you know, I know we're kind of going down the ranks, but UVA getting in that top 25 is huge.
1: It is. Let's get into the top 25 from the games last week. And then we'll get into the two games that were the big games. You had Houston beating Southern, which was 77-6, 22. Iowa was ranked 21. They beat Iowa State 16-13 in a backyard brawl, which is in-state rival. Utah beat Arkansas 43-10. Washington beat Utah State 16-14. Utah State wasn't even ranked. Washington was ranked number 19, only winning by two. Tennessee goes into Georgia on the road with the seven. I think he's just turned 18 years old. The freshman quarterback for Tennessee, they won 45-24. SMU with a big win once again over UC Davis 56-10. Penn State struggled with Temple. It was 27-9, but they really struggled with Temple. I think at the half it was 3-3. They didn't pull away to the second half. And even 27-9 is not even a blowout. BYU beat Arizona, which is a good game, 28-17. Texas Tech beat Oregon State 35-24. Oklahoma lost to Michigan 17-10. Texas A&M beat Arizona State 48-20. Ole Miss beat Charlotte 41-9. LSU beat Louisiana Tech 45-14. Indiana beats Howard 55-0. Georgia beats Western Kentucky 70-20. Texas, we'll get back to that. USC beat Louisiana 49-30, and Alabama beats Kentucky 45-17. Notre Dame beats Rice 52-0. Let's get into the Oregon-Oklahoma State game. I don't think none of us picked Oklahoma State to win this game. Zeke, did you know about this Oklahoma State quarterback? Is this the quarterback? His name sounds familiar. Drew Mestenmaker, 26 for 43, 317 yards, two touchdowns, two interceptions, but he also ran six times for 109 yards. Caleb Hawkins, another running back, he ran 23 times for 110 yards. You had Wyatt Young, five receptions, 121 yards. Justin Bowie, five receptions, 81 yards. What is going on with the Oregon defense, Zeke? I mean, did you know about this quarterback? Look, Dante Moore was 14 for 29 for 191 yards. Zeke, talk to me. What is going down in Eugene, Oregon right now?
0: All right, so to answer the first question, did I know about the quarterback? I did hear his name because he did light it up in North Texas last year. He came over with his coach, who kind of – and then for Oklahoma, I know, you know, it's early for the stats, but this is the first time NCAA team has broke a 10-game FBS losing streak and beat a top 10-ranked opponent. So earning good company. But as far as what's going on in Eugene, Oregon – honestly, I'm not sure. I said before the season started, I think we're talented at every single position and we have depth, and we do. But for some reason, we just have been looking sloppy for two straight weeks, whether it's missed throws by the supposed, you know, number one draft pick Dante Moore. We have, you know, five stars dropping wide open passes. Our defense has been giving up, you know, big plays. I feel like what we're doing from a talent perspective, we're there. But as far as a mental, coaching, discipline perspective, we're not at all. We just have not been locked in, not been disciplined, and it's really showing. Now, this is going to be a huge test for Dan Lanning, because I think this is going to be really, in the last couple of years, a tough stretch to where we barely beat Boise State. Now, Boise State is a solid team, but if we're looking for natty hopes, you know, we have to dominate a team like North Texas, and then against an Oklahoma State team who hasn't won a game in a year against an FBS team to end up losing. And we beat them 69-3 last year. So for them to turn around and really put up almost 40 against us, something's going to have to change as far as the coaching.
1: Hey, Boogie, did you watch that game, Oregon-Oklahoma State?
2: I didn't watch the game. I feel like it was no need for me to watch the game because I was like, this is going to be a blowout. I don't want to watch this.
1: I kind of felt that way. Then when I saw Oklahoma State go up, I'm like, okay, 7-0. Okay. Then I looked and I said, man. Then I kept texting y'all. I was like, yo, the score is really, really, man, Oklahoma State is really doing something right now. I'm like, And it was 39-31. All right. So with that being said, I want to get into the Zeke. I want to get into I know everybody watched Chop It Up just joined us. Everybody watched the Texas Ohio State game. I'm assuming I'm going. Zeke, I just want to. You played D-back, and you played. And when you was playing D-back, you played against some good receivers, and I'm sure going into that week, even though you was a lockdown, shutdown corner, going into that week, sometimes you still had help on the safety side. The safety was to that side. In the first.

0: for the life of me, I don't know where the defensive coordinator was for Texas. Matter of fact, the defensive coordinator for Texas should get fired, honestly. Jeremiah Smith is that guy. Zeke, can you tell me how many times he was just blatantly wide open? I mean, first of all, he should get a hand off the line. He should get help over the middle, help over the top. And you mean to tell me he was running free? Running, Zeke, could you please tell me what defense was Texas running? And then we're going to get into this game.
1: Yeah, so one with Texas, as you said, yes, he should be fired because that was like malpractice what he had going on in the first half, to where you're leaving the best wide receiver in the country one-on-one constantly, and not only are you leaving him open, but you're pressing your corners, and like no matter what coverage, honestly, whether it was press off coverage, Jeremiah Smith was cooking him. There is no reason that you should not have a double team on Jeremiah Smith, no matter the situation. I get that you may have pride in your corners. You may want your corners like, hey, man-to-man, lock him up. But this type of receiver is not that type of guy that you can just say, go play one-on-one. And you've seen toward the end to where they got a little bit more physical and they started shading toward more of a top. I'm not really worried about, slants, ends. But when you're giving up the long post that he had a couple of deep balls. We just can't have that. Once they were able to limit it, they were able to shut the offense down. But you have to shade them with two people.
0: Okay, so before the question I want to ask, then I'm going to go over the stats real quick. This is the question I want to ask to the panel. Was this a Ohio State collapse, or was this a great win by Texas? I know me and Brian picked Texas. You two picked Ohio State. We're going to go with the stats. Archie Manning, 23 for 37, 195 yards, one touchdown, one interception. He also ran eight times for 24 yards. Hollywood Smothers, the running back, which they got a good running back duo. Hollywood Smothers, 21 carries, 74 yards, two touchdowns. Relique Brown, 10 carries, 54 yards. Emmanuel Mosley, 5 carries for 65 yards. Ryan Wingo was even held to 4 catches to 22 yards. So it wasn't even Ryan Wingo that was doing damage. For Texas. On the Ohio State side, of course, Justin Sayer, 17 for 32, 278 yards, one touchdown, one interception. Bo Jackson, 19 carries for 74 yards. Jeremiah Smith, 8 catches, 164 yards. He had a longer 43-1 touchdown. And then everybody else was 4 catches, 37 yards. The question, we'll start with you, Ed Boogie. Was this a Ohio State letdown, or was this a Texas comeback or debacle by Ohio State?
2: I feel like this was more of an Ohio State letdown. What were they up? 23-3, something like that.
0: Yeah, 20-3 at one moment. 20-3.
2: 20-3, and just to let Texas score 3 unanswered touchdowns, that can't happen. Also, I noticed watching the game, Ohio State doesn't really have a wide receiver two. They don't really have somebody that they can look at other than Jeremiah Smith. I know they had Carnell Tate last year, if I'm not mistaken. It was him and Jeremiah Smith together. But that's something they definitely need to work on. I know we talked about Chris Henry Jr. Last week on the show. I don't think he played, but that's definitely something they need to look at. But I'll say this more of an Ohio State letdown.
0: All right, before we let anybody else go, because I don't want anybody else to rush through it, because we got 2 minutes before we end this segment. Zeke, we'll go with stats right now. That way nobody's rushing. You or Brian are not rushing to do your explanations.
1: All right. So, like I mentioned before, one of my stats, with that Oklahoma State, I actually put it up again. So, they were the first team in NCAA history to go on a 12-game FBS losing streak and beat a team that was nationally ranked in the top 10. So, I mean, that's really my big stat, as well as I know we're going to get into it, but Drake May is not the only quarterback to throw 3 picks in the home opener. He joins the company of Matt Stafford, Josh Allen, and Jalen Hurts. So, it's not too bad. Not too bad company.
0: I didn't want to bring up Drake May because you're still reeling from the loss of Oregon yesterday. I don't want to beat a dead horse while it's down. Because I mean, honestly, that last interception, I don't know why Drake May threw that pass. There was no need to throw that pass. You're already in field goal range. Kick the field goal. But this is a learning experience for Drake May. He's still learning. I'll say this, man. Hey, that Seattle defense, my God, my God, my God. It is that is their defense is brutal. That defense is brutal. And it seemed like they blitz every down. And I don't know if it was just me. It seemed like every down or every other down they was blitzing. But when you got corners and you got linebackers that could cover side to side, hey, you, why not? Why not? But hey, so we gotta hit this break, man. It's yours truly, the Brooklyn Boy, right here on the Empire Sports Radio Show. The crew's in the building. Don't go nowhere. Segment two's coming up. And we're gonna let it off of Zeke, because Oregon's out of the top 20. The Patriots, yeah, last year they lost their first game, but they went all the way to the Super Bowl. So it's just the first week. Don't get crazy, people. Anything can happen. We'll be right back.
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7: 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I'm kind of iffy. I honestly, you know, for him to say he's going to come in and start right away, you move Ayo Dosunmu to the bench. Who else comes off the bench for that team? Where's the depth at with this team?
9: Ayo, they got Terrence Shannon. They have Bones.
7: Who's the next person you just said?
9: Bones. Holland.
7: Next.
9: They got the guy who they're really high off of, Jalen. I forget his last name. Jalen Clark. Okay. I mean,
7: You're a tough critic.
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7: And we're back. Segment 2, yours truly, the Brooklyn Boy, right here on the BGC Sports Network. I am yours truly, the Brooklyn Boy, as I said. A Boogie, Chop It Up 757. And Zeke is in the building. Once again, thank you to each and everyone out there that's listening, supporting us. We thank y'all for what we accomplished this last month. We don't take it for granted. We appreciate it. Let's get right into it. For those that are just joining us, the top of the question was this a Ohio State debacle or was this a true Texas comeback? Did they fight to get back or was this just a great game? One team got up, they let up, and then that's what happened. We'll go to you, Chop It Up. How you feel about this game? Debacle or true Texas comeback?
9: I think it was a true Texas comeback. When you look at all the factors that went into this game, Arch Manning and Texas being down 20-3, like you said, GNN to rally back and score three unanswered. Not only did they score, but the defense shut out Jeremiah Smith in the second half, who had a fabulous first half. I just think that the way that Steve Sarkisian knew that how much this game meant from last year, I don't know if y'all saw, but he had a brief interaction with Holly Rose. She was trying to get an interview, and he just kind of brushed it off.
7: If you weren't with us
9: in the beginning, then we don't have anything to talk about now. So I think that he did a great job of having his team composed. Even when they went into the locker room down big, he probably was still rallying around those guys saying that they could win. And all they needed was to see the first touchdown go on the board. Once they did that, Arch Manning got those guys. He was ready. He said he couldn't sleep last year after that loss to Ohio State last year, especially the way that they played. So for me, for them to be down and out and to still rally back, for the defense to play like they did, to stop Jeremiah Smith completely in the second half, I think it's a true testament to Texas, to Steve Sarkisian. And like we said, he needed a big win. He needed a big win to hush the noise. And I think he did that.
7: Zeke?
19: I am going to go with an Ohio State debacle, letdown, whatever you want to call it. 23-3, 8 minutes left in the fourth. There's no way as a top rank national championship type of team that you lose this game. 11 plays were ran in the fourth quarter for Ohio State. They played extremely conservative. They were almost playing, and you know, we hear this saying a lot in sports, playing not to lose as opposed to playing to win. Steve Sarkisian, I would give it up to Texas. They played to win. He said in the post game, you know, I think they were on their own, 35, and they go for it on like 4th and 9 and they convert. And he was like, you know, I was playing to win. I didn't want to punt. Ohio State on the other hand, played conservative as you possibly could. Matt Patricia, who was a defensive coordinator for the Patriots, who's at Ohio State now, rarely blitzed. He was blitzing in that first half, and Arch Manning was all over the place as far as, in the pocket. He stopped blitzing, dropped everyone back, gave Arch Manning time. Once you give him time, he got confident, and from then it was just too little too late. Like I said, you only run 11 plays in a quarter. It was rough, as opposed to Texas running 27. So they weren't aggressive at all on offense or defense.
7: I'm going to go this route. I agree with some of the stuff you said, Zeke, and I agree with everybody on the panel. Everybody has some good thoughts. I'm going to say this, Zeke. A Boogie came up with a good point. If Ohio State needs a number two receiver, because if Jeremiah Smith is going to give you what he's giving you, and then in the second half, I think what Texas did was say, listen, we're going to be physical with Jeremiah, but somebody else going to have to beat us. And I think there's nobody on that team that they were scared of. You know what I'm saying? If you look at what Jeremiah did in the second half, I don't know how many catches he had in the second half, but they was more physical with him. He dropped a couple of passes because now they're being more physical. And now you don't have that second receiver that's getting open on a daily basis. Also, the defense ramped up for Texas in the second half. So I will say this. This was a great coaching job. I'm going to say on both sides. I felt like it was a game of wits. Offensive going against the defense. I felt like Steve Sarkisian really needed this. Brian put something in the chat that his job was on the line. Here's the thing, Brian. I don't think his job would have been on the line. The simple fact is, I think Texas likes what Steve Sarkisian is doing. And sometimes losing to the Ohio State, that's a tough matchup. You know what I mean? So I think he probably would have still had some time there. Because remember, they're in the SEC. I think now this puts them into the front run to probably win the SEC, them in. And of course, I got to put my team in there. It's Alabama and whoever else. Listen, it's roll tide till we lose. It's roll tide. You know, I was about to say we had a big game this week, but we don't. We'll talk about that on Wednesday. It's another scrimmage for us coming up Wednesday. It's some team out of Tallahassee, yo. But we'll get into that on Wednesday. We'll get into that on Wednesday. But we got a lot.
9: So I thought we said a couple of weeks ago on the show that Steve Sarkisian, he needed to make some improvements. You don't think this improvement saves him?
7: I think this is a statement game, but I don't think it saved his job though. Okay. Right? Because he still has.
9: If he loses this, he still has a job.
7: Right. I think. Remember, he made the playoffs. He's been in the playoffs his first 2 years, right?
9: Hmm.
7: He made the college football, right?
9: Yeah.
7: Did he make the SEC championship any of those 2 years?
9: No.
7: But he still made the college football playoff, which is.
9: He made the college football playoff, so yeah.
7: Okay. So with him beating Ohio State and getting that signature win, that's like Ohio State, Ryan Day. He needed that Michigan win. Because when you're Michigan and Ohio State, you got to have that win. So yeah. For Steve Sarkisian, he got that win. He's been making a college football player. So I think that kind of helped him out a lot. Let's keep it moving, fellas, because we definitely want to get into to football. Well, in the NFL, but we're gonna save that in a bit. I just want to mention the USA FIBA. The girls won the championship. Breonna Stewart did get MVP, averaging 13.7 rebounds in the tournament. Stewart also was named World Cup MVP in 2018 as well, becoming the first player ever to win multiple women's basketball World Cup MVP awards. France was competitive to a point. The USA pulled away with that. I think we all kind of expected USA to win. But I'm looking forward to the Olympics. But I think Olympics for us, USA is going to be tough. Honestly, I think it's going to be tough when the Olympics come. You got more teams and it's going to be more competitive. Let's get into the NFL. We're going to go over the week one recap, just the 1 o'clock games. Later in the week, we'll go over the second half we'll go over the second half of the 4 o'clock games. Cause you know, we want to really dive into, we want to give everybody their due diligence on the second half teams. Then we could really talk about after the Giants win, we could really talk about that game on Wednesday, right? A Boogie, you know what I mean? Like, you know,
4: with the win, Giants with the win, unlike yeah. every other team on the panels.
9: Well, job finished? Job not finished.
7: It's not mean. It's
9: relax.
7: Not.
9: Relax, A Boogie. Relax. Relax. Because if we win it, y'all lose. I'm going to pop it. Relax. Chill.
7: But, let's get into it, fellas. Let's start with the game of the week, fellas. And we're going to go to you, Zeke. Game of the week. Buffalo Bills, Houston Texans. 36-31. 17, Josh Palmer winning touchdown. I know that we talk about C.J. Stroud. Did C.J. Stroud do enough for you, Zeke, this game? 26 of 38 for 274 yards, 2 touchdowns. David Montgomery was good. Nico Collins was good. Looking at the stats for the Buffalo Bills, D.J. Moore, 5 receptions and 100 yards in his first game as a Buffalo Bill, 1 touchdown. Dalton Kincaid, 5 receptions for 130 yards. James Cook, 13 carries, 57 yards. Josh Allen also ran 6 times for 23 yards, 2 touchdowns. Zeke, this game, did C.J. Stroud do enough for you, or you was like Buffalo, they're on a mission this year. This was a good win by Buffalo on the road, first game of the season.
19: A little bit of both. Do I think C.J. Stroud did enough? I did, because coming to the season, I'm not asking, you know, C.J. Stroud to do what Josh Allen did and have, you know, 2 rushing touchdowns on the ground, 2 through the air, 300 yards. I'm asking him to not turn the ball over and have a decent completion percentage, which he did. He didn't turn the ball over, had 2 touchdowns. They were able to kind of run the ball 124 yards. One thing with that defense, I mean, I think Josh Allen was just tired of losing to Houston. And I said it, you know, that's why I picked Buffalo. At some point, he was going to beat Houston eventually. I was his kryptonite. I don't see Houston's defense giving up 36 points very often. Like, it's just the reality of what I've seen. Of course, the defense is going to have a bad night. And when you're going against Josh Allen, he can get hot at any moment. And one thing with Josh Allen, which was huge, he didn't turn the ball over either. When you can force Josh Allen to turnovers, you can beat him. They weren't able to do that. He kind of realized the importance of that, I think, after last season. So I like what I seen out of C.J. Stroud. Liked what I seen out of Buffalo.
7: Chop it up.
9: 17. What more do I need to say? Like Zeke said, I think he was tired of losing to the Texans. They had a great day. David Montgomery had a great day. 2 touchdowns, 2 rushing touchdowns. C.J. Stroud looked good. But I just think that the addition of D.J. Moore is what really is going to help this Buffalo Bills offense. For Josh Allen to have a go-to receiver, what did he have today? He had 5 receptions for 100 yards, a touchdown. Dalton Kincaid, we know what he does, 5 receptions for 130. I just think the addition of D.J. Moore is really going to help Josh. Like we said, 334 yards, 2 touchdowns, no interceptions. They were able to keep him clean throughout the entire game, no sacks. 2 sacks. But yeah, I just think the addition of D.J. Moore is going to be really helpful to them. And, hey, 17. I would probably say best quarterback in the league. I don't know how y'all feel about that, but that's my guy. That's my guy. So,
7: hey, Boogie.
4: Yeah, this was a great game. When you looking into this game, I think I picked Texas because of their defense. But Josh Allen proved a lot of people wrong. Like we just said, he put up a great game, had that really great stats, no turnovers, and that's something you need when you're playing against a really tough defense like the Texans. Like B said, I think the addition of D.J. Moore helps out Josh Allen a lot. We know we've been saying he needs a better wide receiver one since Stephon Diggs, if I'm being honest. So now he has that, and now we're seeing he was in a lot of rankings. Josh Allen was a top 5 player in the NFL, top 3 QB in the NFL. So now we're finally getting to see that, and I like it. I like 17.
7: I gotta agree with the panel. Like Zeke said, I don't see Houston giving up 36 points on a daily basis. I just don't see that. If C.J. Stroud can continue at this pace and continue not to turn the ball over and play like this, Houston's going to be tough. They're going to be really tough. They're going to be really tough in the AFC. Fellas, now, listen to me when I ask this question. Because I still don't think that they're that good. Okay? Chicago won 59-37. They still gave up 37 points on the defensive end, right? Still gave up 57. Because we thought that Carolina's defense was going to be much better. Zeke, we're going to start with you. Surprised by the 59 points? Or was this just a bad defensive game all the way around? I mean, almost 100 points scored in the first game of the season. I mean, Caleb Williams, 269, two touchdowns, 21-29. Bryce Young threw for 361 yards, three touchdowns. He also had an interception. Jalen Coker, eight receptions, 130. I mean, if we go down the board, I mean, is this just a bad defensive game, Zeke? Or are we saying Chicago's that's that good? Because I got a lot to say.
19: I'm nervous for both teams. I had high hopes for the Panthers. When you give up almost 60 in a football game, and that's like a college football score. So I'm nervous for both. But on the, the Bears side, you give up 37. I mean, you're not going to be putting up 59 points every week. Right. That defense is a lot of change. A lot of things need to happen over the course of the year. They definitely need more consistent play on defense. But Chicago Bears offense, I was definitely surprised. They were able to get the – and I got to see him play, a solid defense. But Caleb Williams was able to hit a lot of different receivers. They were able to run the ball on the ground. They have a two-headed monster, which, they had last year as far as, a dual running back system. But none guy ran the ball. Swift, they both had over 100 yards. Caleb Williams, no picks, which was huge. I thought the Bears were going to look a little bit rough, but the offense looked fine. The defense, like I said, the defense always worried me in the jump. So I'm still scared of that, though.
7: Next week, they got the Vikings. They play a better defense next week.
19: Yeah.
7: So we'll have to see. Brian, was this defense is just horrible or the Bears? You're a big Bears fan. You like the Bears.
9: I don't like the Bears. I like Caleb. I like Caleb. I think Caleb can sling the pill. I think him with Ben Johnson is a match made in heaven. Like y'all said, I don't think that I think them letting the Panthers score 37 points is a bit concerning. I will say that. But I do think that the Panthers have a good offense, though. Bryce Young, Chuba Hubbard in the backfield, along with Leggett, Tet McMillan. I think they're solid. So 37, I'm not surprised at the Panthers. But boy, oh boy, am I surprised about Caleb Williams and them. I thought that they were going to look good, but I didn't think they were going to look this good. DeAndre Swift, three touchdowns. He just got a bag, so he was playing out of his mind. I don't know. Colston Loveland didn't even have a good game, G. I don't even know if
19: he didn't have a catch. I don't think
9: he didn't have a catch, and they won. They put 59 on the board.
7: But this is the reality of this, right? People are going to look at this and be like, oh, Chicago, Chicago, Chicago. But we got to, like Zeke said, they're not putting up 59 points every week. And your offense is not going to do this every week because your defense is bad. Like, I saw their
9: defense. But do you think that their defense will be forced to do this because, their offense will be forced to put up points at a high rate? Maybe not 59 points, but put up points at a high rate because we know our defense isn't that good?
7: So here they got the Vikings next week. Then they got the Eagles. Two good defense they getting ready to face. Then they got the Jets. They might put up 80 on the Jets, right?
9: Mm-hmm. The Jets look good this week, though, against 10. I know they ain't playing nobody, but the Geno looked okay.
7: Geno did look good. But then they got the Jets. Then they have the Packers in Green Bay. The Falcons, they got that Patriots defense coming to Chicago. So when I say this, I don't think, and this is the thing, people, when you see this, like Chicago fans are going to be like, yo, we put up 59 points, blah, blah, blah, blah, blah. Yes, you did, against a Charlotte defense that was not that good. Let's keep it a buck. And if you look at the stats, everybody on Chicago got busy. You had two running backs for over 100 yards. Caleb Williams ran for 65 himself. They gave up 291 yards rushing. That is bad in an NFL game. Horrible. They're not rushing for 291 yards on a daily And then you gave up 269 passing. Almost everybody caught the ball and said Coastin' Loveland, the main guy. Everybody. You think that is going to happen from week to week? 59 points in this offensive production? No, it's not. We got to hit this break, man. It's yours, the Brooklyn Boy, with the crew right here on the Empire Sports, right on the BGC Sports Network. It's the Empire Sports Radio Show. Don't go nowhere. Segment 3 is on the way. We'll be back.
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6: 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I was like, ooh. I mean, Cavaliers, they had some challenges back in the day, so it wasn't like the sporting experience was too different between the teams. 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
16: And we're back. Segment 2, your truly, the Brooklyn Boy, right here on the BGC Sports Network's Empire Sports Radio Show. The crew's in the building. And we're talking NFL football week 1. And we left off with the Bears and the Panthers. We'll go to you, A Boogie. I think Chop It Up and you talked about it already, right, Chop?
17: Yeah, I did.
16: A Boogie, Bears, Panthers, talk to me.
18: Yeah, this like Zeke said, this definitely worries me for both teams. Letting the Panthers put up almost 40 points and their number one wide receiver not even go off, it'd be their backup, it'd be their number two, Jalen Coker, go off. That definitely worries me a lot. Being out here, I'll have to hear people out here constantly say, oh, this is we're up next, Bryce Young, Ted McLaurin, but with this game, this definitely worries me a lot, because this looks like a college football game. The Panthers have a lot of issues with their rushing defense, I would say. Letting both of the Bears running backs put up 100 yards and a touchdown, that's something they have to work on. This definitely worries me for both teams.
16: All right, let's go down the scores, fellas. All the scores are in, man. Let's get into it. All the scores are finished. Lions and the Saints. Lions win 31-30 in the overtime. Jets beat the Titans 23-10. Eagles beat the Commanders 24-22. Steelers beat the Falcons 20-13. Ravens beat the Colts 41-23. Jaguars beat the Browns 34-10. Bengals beat the Buccaneers 33-27. Cardinals go into Los Angeles, beat the Chargers 26-14. The Vikings, with Carson Wentz throwing 3 touchdowns, coming back, they was losing. They win 39-22. Raiders beat the Dolphins 27-13. Here's the question. Zeke, we already talked about the Bills, Texas, Bears, Panthers. First week, what game surprised you? Who surprised you? Who was your surprise out of week 1? Team, it could be a player. But all the scores are in. Talk to me. Week 1.
19: My surprise team is really going to be the Cardinals. And I had picked them early in this, before the season started, and I said, they could flip their record around, but I was not expecting them to play this well, especially against a Chargers team whose defense is pretty solid. Justin Herbert and that offense, they aren't scrubs on that side either. So for them to kind of put together a game to where they look like the better team, and we haven't seen that from the Cardinals in years. So Jacoby Brissett, like I said, you know, he's going to be that bridge, but I mean, he was throwing the football around. They were able to kind of, you know, get over 100 yards on the ground. Trey McBride, Kendrick Bourne, they looked good. Michael Wilson, who I think is going to be good this year, he had a couple of catches. If Marvin Harrison can come along, I mean, he only had one catch, but if he can really get rolling, I think that offense is really going to be very good. That head coach is under that, you know, Kyle Shanahan tree, so he's going to have that offense rolling. But the Cardinals, they look good.
8: Jacoby Brissett was 27 for 37, 277 yards, one touchdown, no interceptions, didn't turn the ball over. Tyler Allgeier, 17 carries, 61 yards. Jeremiah Love, 11 carries, 41 yards, and a touchdown. Trey McBride, we know what he could do. 9 catches, 95 yards, and a touchdown. Kendrick Bourne, didn't he used to play for y'all, Z?
19: He did, yep.
8: 8 catches, 75 yards. Michael Wilson, 5 catches, 56 yards. Marvin Harrison only had 1 catch for 33 yards, and they still won. I mean, they... I ain't say the Cardinals are going to play. I said that Cardinals offense is going to be hard to stop. And if the defense can just make stop, that's probably going to be why they're the best division in football this year. The NFC West could be one of the best divisions. I think Arizona's not going to be an easy out. Chop it up. Any team surprised you? Any teams you disappointed you? Any players disappointed? Week one, talk to me.
17: My biggest surprise this week, besides the Bears that we already talked about, I would probably say the Ravens. The Ravens look really good against the Colts this week. Lamar looked poised. Derrick Henry ran for three touchdowns. Didn't have any fumbles today. 24 carries, 144 yards. Zay Flowers even had a touchdown, 5 receptions for 150. And I think the main thing that really stuck out to me today was that defense. Kyle Hamilton was all over the field. They were just, I think under Jesse Minter, they're going to be a defensive team first, so they're going to try to stop a lot of teams first, because you know what you have with Lamar Jackson. You know that he can put up points in a hurry. He did what he was supposed to do today after he rushed for 40 yards on 7 carries. I didn't think that Baltimore was going to come out this hot, this fast, and they looked really good to me on the offensive side of the ball and defensive-wise, holding the Colts to 23 points. But, yeah, besides the Bears, I would have to say the Ravens really surprised me today.
8: And since you brought up the Ravens, this is something that that A Boogie brought up with Ohio State. I'm watching their receivers, and you had Zay Flowers have 5, you got Mark Andrews have 4 receptions, and everybody else has 1. Who's the number 2 receiver on that Baltimore team? I think that's going to be the key to Baltimore this year. Who is the number 2? Who's going to step? If Zay Flowers, if somebody takes away Zay Flowers on that side of the field, who's going to be the other person to get open consistently?
17: I think you're still going to look at Mark Andrews, and they were really high on their rookie that they drafted to, Jacoby Lane. He only had 1 reception for 13 yards out of USC. But I think between Mark Andrews, Zay Flowers, and Lamar and Derrick Henry both toting the pill, I think they'll be fine. I think they do need to find somebody else. It would be good to have somebody else, but I think they'll be fine though.
8: I think when you look at the targets, though, Jacoby Lane only had 3 targets. Like you said, 1 catch. I think in order for them to take the next step, because they're not going to beat, you know, you play a good defensive team like Houston, right? Where you got 2 cornerbacks. One can follow Zay, one can take away Mark Andrews. You still got help. Who's the next person that can step up for them? That's going to be my biggest thing with Baltimore. We know what Derrick Henry could do. We already know that's going to be a defensive-minded team. We already know what Lamar could do. Got to find a number 2 receiver. Hey, Boogie, what was the game this week, the player for you this week?
18: The team that surprised me the most this week will probably be the Saints. We talked a little bit about it off the air. Even though they lost, Tyler Shaw put up a really good game. He threw 35 for 56, put up 410 passing yards and 3 touchdowns. Even though he had those two interceptions that he had really cost them a game with the Lions in overtime. Them taking the Lions to overtime, that's a really good sign. I think the NFC South is going to be a pretty good division this year. I do have the Saints winning that division. Chris Olave with 10 receptions, 182 yards. Another really great game from him. He's stepping up to be maybe a top 10 wide receiver in the league. So I'll say this is one that definitely surprised me.
8: You guys picked pretty much all the games that I probably was going to pick, but I'm gonna go two different directions. I'm gonna go with the Buccaneers for reason. Not the Buccaneers, the Bengals for a reason. They usually get off to a slow start to win their first game. With Ja'Marr Chase only having two catches, beating a Buccaneers team who Baker Mayfield can sling the rock all over the field, winning 33-27, this gets them going in the direction that they need to go in. And I think once that offense starts rolling, I think T. Higgins didn't really even do nothing in that game. When I look at right now, you know, T. Higgins had three catches for 59 yards. Ja'Marr Chase, two catches for 12 yards. He was only targeted four times. Burrows was throwing the ball all around. Mike Gesicki had five catches for 78 yards. So when you look at what the Bengals have normally done, I like them to win. I'm glad that they got the win. The second team is going to be, for me, is the Minnesota Vikings. Kyler Murray gets hurt, thinking within the first nine plays, concussion. Carson Wentz is the backup, throws for three touchdowns. That team wins. The Vikings get off to a good start. And this says a lot for me with, you know, we talk about the Green Bay Packers, man. Jordan Love was 21 for 42, 387, two touchdowns, one interception. Sacked four times, 34 for 34 yards. Christian Watson, six receptions, 147. Fellas, you know, we talk about Green Bay. We talk about Mike LaFleur. They were up 20 at one time. I think they was up 23-12 or something like that. And to lose this game.
17: Well, Carson Wentz coming in.
8: Right. As a matter of fact, they were up 22-12 at one point. And the Vikings went and scored 39. So they scored 20-some unanswered points. And the Packers didn't do nothing. With a backup quarterback in Carson Wentz. Fellas, is this Green Bay team... Let's start with you, Zeke. Is this Green Bay team... It is what it is, and it's just not going to get better. Even when Micah Parsons comes back, do you even see this Green Bay team even getting close to 10 wins this year?
19: You know how we say, you know, pretenders are contenders? The Green Bay Packers are pretenders. I feel like every year, back to back to back, they have the talent. You have the defensive talent. And for some reason, they just can't put wins together. If we're looking on the offensive side of the ball, you know, Jordan Love almost had 400 yards, two touchdowns. Christian Watkins, two touchdowns. There's no way that you give up 40, almost 40 on the opposite side. You have to get a stop, which they just couldn't do to, like they mentioned, you know, a backup, you know, in Carson Wentz. Now he is a vet in the league, and the offense of Minnesota is solid. But that is a win. That is just a game that you have to have, especially when Kyler Murray goes down. You can't lose that game, especially if you want to have deep playoff run hopes.
8: All right, fellas, we're coming close to the end of this segment. I want to ask this question. Panic button or surprise team? Brian, who are you hitting the panic button on, or do you have a surprise team?
17: Panic button? Surprise team would have to be the Cardinals. I'm gonna go in the same game. So panic button, I'm gonna hit on the Chargers. Surprise, I'm gonna hit on the Cardinals. Panic button, I'm going to hit on the Chargers. And surprise, I'm going to hit on the Cardinals. I think what the Cardinals came out and did with Jacoby Brissett, I think they looked really well. Like you said, G, really got a lot of weapons on that offensive side of the ball. But for me, I think we're in the same space of giving Justin Herbert. We got to stop giving Justin Herbert so much grace. We always say he's 6'5", he can throw the ball, and he can do all these things. But he's in the same, for me, he's in the same conversation as, like, Josh Allen, Lamar Jackson. Like, they're really talented, but they just can't get it done. I know this is only one game, 1 week, so I might be overreaching, but I'm so sick of hearing about Justin Herbert. I am so sick and tired of hearing about Justin Herbert.
8: Z, panic button, surprise team.
19: I picked my surprise team, the Cardinals. I got two panic teams. Beats had one in the Chargers. Justin Herbert hasn't even won a playoff game, and they're, you know, put him on a high pedestal. As you see the regular season, they struggle. Panic button, panic alert, Atlanta. Even with Cooper Rush coming in, who I thought was going to be a serviceable quarterback, they just haven't been able to put a game together. I don't believe in Kevin Stefanski. I don't think he's, you know, that great of a coach. I know he's won Coach of the Year, but he's not that type of guy for me to look at like they're going to propel my team. Your number one receiver was Bijan Robinson. You have Drake London on your team. That just can't happen. So panic button for Atlanta.
8: I'm looking at the stats. It's crazy. Bijan had 8 receptions for 90 yards. He had 21 carries for 83 yards. It's like the only person they was looking for was for Bijan Robinson. Drake had 2 catches. I have Kyle Pitts as my freaking tight end on my fantasy team, and he gets, I mean, 0. How do you know with 0 points in fantasy? Like, you're the starting tight end. You're the starting tight end. I got 0 points out of this guy. I'm about to drop him and pick somebody. I swear. I cannot deal with this Atlanta offense. I can't. Aaron, panic button surprise team.
18: For my panic button, I'll probably say the Panthers. Before the season, we didn't really have the Panthers that high up, but I had a lot of trust in them after what they did last year. Especially in that playoff game where they came really close to beating the Rams. I had them high coming into next season, and then just allowing the Bears to put up basically 60 points on them. I feel like this is time to panic. My surprise team, and not in a good way, would probably be the Patriots. I was really surprised on their game. A bit of a panic for them too, with them, if AJ Brown is really going to be out for how many weeks he's going to be out, that's definitely going to be a panic. So
17: it's looking like they could have kept Kayshawn Boutte, Zeke, in scenarios like this.
8: Fellas, I'm gonna go. My surprise team is the 49ers. I didn't think the 49ers were going to come out offensively and do what they did. I mean, Brock Purdy.
17: I said the 49ers.
8: Brock Purdy looked real good.
17: Yeah.
8: Brock Purdy looked real good, man. That's my surprise team. The panic button. Whew. I gotta go with Zeke again, yo. The Falcons. There is just too much offensive talent over there just to not be putting up points, man. Kevin Stefanski gets another job. It's just ridiculous that he went from a situation in Cleveland. Now you put him in Atlanta. And that, you know, Atlanta deserves to lose. Matter of fact, they deserve to lose when you hire Kevin Stefanski. You deserve. Fellas, we got 1 minute before we end this segment, before we get out. Actually, I'm hearing the music. Y'all know, I mean, any last word before we get out of here?
19: Hey, week 2 will be a lot better for us. Trust.
17: Yeah, man. Hey, tough L. Ryan Garcia wins, though, in a big fight. I had to say that before we left G. But yeah, hey, it's a good week. Fantasy, I beat a boogie.
18: Going into week 2 of the NFL season, it's looking like me and G are going to be the only ones who have a winning team. Giants coming in 1-0. Patriots coming in 0-1. Commanders coming in 0-1. We'll catch y'all next week.
8: Hey, man, I like that. I like how the show ends on that powerful note. Because ain't nobody picking us to win tonight. Ain't nobody picking us to actually win. All I'm going to say is go blue. Because it's always orange and blue sky still outside. So, listen, the city is lit. Brian just came from the city. He know what the city look like. Deep down, A Boogie, he was going to buy him a Giants jersey. He want to be a Giants fan so bad. He got a taste of that New York subway. He losing his mind, but we got to go. It's yours truly, the Brooklyn boy, right here on the BGC Sports. It's the Empire Sports Radio Show. Zeke, A Boogie, Chop It Up was in the building. We'll get with y'all later in the week. We out.
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20: 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The 2026 U.S. Open Tennis Championships delivered historic upsets, late-night marathons, and major tournament format expansions in Flushing Meadows. In men's singles, Ben Shelton charged into the final after eliminating defending champion Carlos Alcaraz in a late-night marathon thriller and overcoming fellow American Francis Tiafoe in 4 sets in the semifinals. He advances to face Alexander Zverev as he aims to end a 23-year American men's Grand Slam drought. In women's singles, Elena Rybakina claimed her first U.S. Open title after defeating top-seeded Aryna Sabalenka in a dramatic 3-set final, following a standout run that included a semifinal win over Coco Gauff. While the USTA introduced expanded scheduling, full-court electronic line calling, and enhanced fan experience zones across the Billie Jean King National Tennis Center grounds. With your BGC Sports Network brief, I'm Tasha Tangier.
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0: Sports Network. I'm Cedric Bailey, along with the Brooklyn Boy Empire Sports, where it's now blue and gray sky.
1: It's still orange and blue.
0: No, man, it's blue and gray. It's fading, dude. And
1: it's blue and orange, but it's still blue and white.
0: What you want me to say? Yellow and hunter green for Green Bay?
1: Blue and white. I mean, that's our colors, red, blue, and white. That's okay. Our colors.
0: All right. Santoria's in the house. What's up, Sam?
2: I'm here.
0: Well, glad to have you with us. We got so much to talk about. Greg, you're going to get a chance to talk about first. You want to talk college football? You want to break it down? You want to tell us how did Steve Sarkisian left, what's the name, Holly at the deal, at the end of the deal, talking about hook 'em horns and took off running. Did y'all see that after the Ohio State game? I know she was upset, bro. Did y'all see that?
2: She was not happy. And, you know, rightfully so, though. You don't do that. That's just not cool, not professional.
0: Yeah, I know how it is. It's biggest win for Texas, and, you know. Anyway, so Greg, go ahead and talk about college football. What happened over the weekend? What were some of the games that you really enjoyed?
1: Of course I enjoyed the Ohio State-Texas, man, but I'm going to talk about that Oregon-Oklahoma State.
2: Oh, man.
1: I mean, I don't know. The quarterback, I think, who did he play for last year, Santorio?
0: North Texas.
1: He played for Texas last year?
0: Yeah, North Texas.
1: Oh, North Texas. That's right. He did play for North Texas.
0: Remember now, the coach came from there.
1: Yeah.
0: And then he brought three players. Well, he brought more, but they had a phenomenal season last year, right, Santorio?
1: North Texas. He actually drew Mestermaker. 26 for 43 for 317, two touchdowns. He also ran six times for 109 for a touchdown. They also had Caleb Hawkins, who ran 23 times for 110 yards. The Oregon defense gave up 237 yards rushing, 317 yards passing, and Oregon's supposed to be having a good defense. But Oregon went into Oklahoma State. Oklahoma State won that game, which was probably the upset of the weekend. People want to say Michigan beating Oklahoma was an upset. I mean, I had Oklahoma winning, but I think Michigan, this was a statement. They had to bounce back, and they needed it.
0: Well, let me tell you this about one of the things about Oklahoma. And I'm right here in this territory. I'm going to break it down for you. One, you cannot be a one-trick pony. You just can't have one guy that's all about him, and that's John Mateer. Is that right, Santorio?
2: That is correct, sir.
0: Oklahoma, Brent Venables, shame on you for letting your team be all about him. Remember, this is a guy that was supposed to go to the NFL, but he decided to come back because he knew he wasn't going to get anything. What about Oregon's quarterback? What's his name, Moore?
1: Dante Moore.
0: Yeah, it's hard. When you get that target on your back, you got to be ready to go. But, yeah, you're right about that, Greg. Oregon, who is a top-ranked team, just came in there to Stillwater. Stillwater went 1-11 or 1-10 last year, and then you lose the season. You lose the opener to a team that you always beating, and that's the Golden Hurricanes out of Tulsa. They have beat them 2 years ago. That's what got the coach fired last year. Right, Sam?
2: That is right. You can't be losing to Tulsa.
0: You can't lose to Tulsa in Oklahoma, and that game was in Stillwater.
2: That's right.
0: Last year, this year was in Tulsa. So,
2: but they say Bull Pickens is the one that puts in all that money to Oklahoma State, right?
0: Yeah, he was from Dallas, and he got some old money. You know, they have those oil, gas, and leases. They got big time money. And then what they do is they leave money to the school. He didn't have no kids, so what's he do? Leaves it to the university. That money makes interest on top of interest on top of interest. So that was another game. What was the other game, Greg, you looked at for college football?
1: Well, I'll just say that Oregon coming into the season, I think, was ranked top five. I don't think Oregon is as good as we think they're going to be. Unless Dan Lennon turns their first two games, they've been real shaky. For them to make it back to the college football players and Dante Moore didn't look good this past week. He looked good the first week, but in order for Oregon to get back to the college football playoffs, they're probably going to have to win out. And I'm talking about get to the Big Ten championship, probably win the Big Ten

0: had a ruling on it, and the 24, I think, will probably take place next year, but it's going to be 16 for the rest of the year.
1: So here we're going to have this situation. Remember, how many SEC teams got in there last year? Four? Is that what it was?
2: Four or five.
0: But the I think the game of the night was Texas, Ohio State. Great football game. Ohio State was up 23 to 3. Texas comes back in the second half. And I'll be honest with you, watching Ohio State, if they don't find a number two receiver, they're going to be in trouble. Because outside of Jeremiah Smith, there was nobody else that could get open. I think the next receiver probably had two catches for 20 yards, 30 yards. They have no one else besides Jeremiah Smith that can just get open. But I think this was a great game for Steve Sarkisian in the second half. Great game. He has two running backs in Texas that can run the ball. They got a well-balanced offense. I think Texas this year will, I know this was a big win, and sometimes the next week they take a week off and decide to lose. But I think Texas rides this all the way to the college football playoffs. They looked strong yesterday, this weekend past Ohio State.
1: All right, Santori, anything else you want to say on that before we move on to the other games? Because you got LSU, they beat La Tech 45-14. Ole Miss, Trinidad Chambliss, 23 out of 26, 225 yards and two TDs as Ole Miss just ran all over Charlotte. That was just a practice game, if you really want to know the truth. But San, and then Texas A&M, they beat Arizona State 48-20. Alabama, Greg, 45-17. It was tight in the first half, but then Bama took it to another level.
0: Yeah, I think outside of Ohio State, the other games were just the only two games that really were that worth talking about was Ohio State, Texas, probably Oregon, Oklahoma State, and then that Oklahoma, Michigan. This week is some good matchups, but I know Sam wanted to talk about the Ohio State, Texas game.
1: Go right, Sam.
3: Okay, look, yes, I think this was more about Texas resilience in the second half because they didn't look good in the first half. And that's the danger. You know, everybody's like, Texas, oh, they won to Ohio State. Man, they have to really put together two halves of football because they look bad in the first half. But the other thing that I will say, though, is that for them to come out in the second half, the way that they did, defending in the home field and really just taking advantage of some terrible Ohio State mistakes, I think said a lot about them. And so if I'm Ohio State, this is a tough loss. You can still get to the championship, all of that. But if I'm Texas, there's two things I'm going to be happy about. A win against number one. But the second thing is I'm going to be happy about how I played in the second half. And I have that resilience. But you cannot afford to play like that and not play two halves all season long. You're going to get beat.
1: Gotcha on that one. So, all right. Well, appreciate you sharing your feedback. We're getting ready now for week three. So here are our games coming up on this week. On Friday night, Miami, after they whipped Florida A&M, they're now going to travel to Winston-Salem to take on Wake Forest. These are the ranked games, by the way. Got a good matchup. Houston and Texas Tech, that's in the Big 12. That's going to be on this upcoming Friday night in Lubbock, Texas, at Galaxy Stadium. Then at 9:30, you got Portland State taking on Oregon. The Ducks will be back home in Eugene. Then on Saturday, you got Georgia, number two, versus Arkansas. Ohio State will be, oh, man, they dropped them down to six. They're going to take on Kent State. Buffalo versus Penn State. Kentucky versus Texas A&M. That is going to be a game to check out. And then Alabama plays Florida State. So let's talk about those matchups so far. Santori, what do you think?
3: Well, first of all, Florida State, of course, they just lost their AD. They got fired today, as a matter of fact. So that's going to be something that I want to see what's going to happen with their administration side. But I think that that's going to be one of those things where when you start looking at this week's games, I'm interested in seeing what this Texas Tech team does. Because remember, this is a team that was, I think it was 21-21 against Oregon State, and they had to score two touchdowns in the fourth quarter in order to win this game. So I think that I want to see what Texas Tech does against this Houston team, which is very good. Granted, they play Southern this weekend and all that, but this team is extremely good. I don't think they can have the same type of game, Texas Tech, that is, against Houston that they did against Oregon State last week, that where they were tied in the fourth quarter. That team is way too talented with Houston, and they'll put them away.
1: All right. What are the games we need to be concerned about, Greg, for this week? What do we need to have on the radar for week three in the college football scene?

0: Oh man, I know. I appreciate you talking about Alabama and Florida and Florida State, but that's no game this week, San Antonio. I really appreciate that, but we'll roll tide with roll tide all day in that game. Here's the games we need to be worried about, and which we are going to be good games. You got SMU going into Louisville. Louisville is a good team this year. Louisville lost the opener to Ole Miss, 41-38 in a shootout. Louisville has a good team. SMU has to go into Louisville and try to win that game. Here's the other good matchup. LSU's first test on the road at Ole Miss
1: Yes.
0: is the game of the week that we all need to be watching. That right there, I don't know if they're on the same side of if they're the SEC South. I can't remember if LSU and Ole Miss are on the same side, but I will tell you this. The win of this game is sitting pretty early in the season.
1: Yeah, that's a big game. And you know, there's so much emotion behind that. Lane Kiffin returning to Ole Miss. And he even mentioned that, you know, there may be extra security in place here because I'm serious. It's not like Ole Miss is coming to Death Valley. They're going to Ole Miss. So it's not like there's going to be a ton of love lost with you know, some people that are there. So I think that's going to be a big game. There's going to be a lot of emotion surrounding this ball game. 18 to 22 year olds, when you have a lot of emotion, it can really be a dangerous thing because you could really get too hyped. And so I want to see what LSU does on the road here against in an extremely hostile environment for Lane Kiffin. So I think this is a big test. The other game, quietly, it is not with two ranked teams, but it is two teams that are undefeated. Michigan State and Notre Dame. I think it's an early test for Notre Dame here because you got an undefeated Michigan State team. Granted, they haven't played a lot of people, but let's see against the Michigan State team how Notre Dame fares at home. This should not be a game that, you know, if this is a 3-point game, Michigan State's good, but not that good. I think this is about more what Notre Dame does against against a quality opponent like Notre Dame against Michigan State.
0: I got about two touchdowns or more, Sam.
1: If they don't win by two touchdowns, I'm worried about Notre Dame.
0: I think they win by two touchdowns. I think Michigan State hasn't played nobody. And Notre Dame is playing with a chip on their shoulders from not making it to the college football playoffs last year by one game. So, but I will say that I'm going to be tuned in and ready and locked in. SMU Louisville, and later on that night, I hope Ole Miss comes out with the win over LSU. I really do.
2: All right. Real quick.
1: The SMU game is going to be really good.
2: You got that right. Real quickly, because we're going to get ready to recap the games in the NFL during our next segment. But did you guys get a chance to check out the U.S. Open, man?
0: Yes.
2: What do you think about that young man that's 23-year-old who made it to the finals, man?
0: Ben Shelton is good. Ben Shelton is going to be good. You know, the sad part about it is, you know, I like Tiafoe, but the way Ben Shelton is playing, I don't think that Tiafoe will ever be able to get past Ben Shelton, and because he's so young, Tiafoe would have to play a mistake-free game to beat Ben Shelton at the way Ben Shelton is playing right now. But that kid is young, he's good, and I can't wait to see what the future holds for him.
2: Man, Santoria, he's a lefty. Dude, he was hitting that ball 108 miles an hour back. His serves was phenomenal. You know,
1: Ben Shelton is going to be the future of tennis, and the fact that he's only 23 years old is scary for the game because he could actually be one of those guys worldwide that becomes the next kind of Pete Sampras, I guess you could say. He could be that guy that just really takes over the sport. And, you know, look, I think that's what this sport needs. And what does it do also now for a younger audience to try to bring in more younger people to watch this game? I think that a 23-year-old kid, Bailey, he's a college-age kid who is on the biggest stage in tennis right now to do this, I think is really incredible for the sport.
2: Man, he was looking at Rodman's daughter, wasn't he? I mean, the opponent was looking at him.
0: That's his girlfriend.
2: Yeah, I know. But, oh, boy, he was talking to her while he's doing his speech. Did you see that?
0: Yeah, he's definitely and what I like about the U.S. Open is one of those I was telling my wife, I said, you know, even if I just want to go out there, you know, living in New York is crazy. I've never been to the U.S. Open. I know where it's at in Flushing, Queens. I just haven't never been out there. But I want to experience just being out there and being in that atmosphere. But I Ben Shelton, what he's probably doing for the game, for young people. That's the same thing like Coco Gauff, man. Coco Gauff. She lost in the semifinals. On the women's side, man, you got some good women. And they're young. That's the problem that Coco Gauff is up against. The girl she lost to was, I think, 21 or 19.
2: Yeah.
0: On the women's side is a lot of younger. But the tennis game is growing, man. It's growing. And it's in a good space right now.
2: Yeah. Well, we got to hit this break, folks. We got to come back. We got to talk about our fantasy. And we got to break down the NFL games and the picks, man. It was a rough week for us. And also, if you're a Dallas Cowboy fan, you might want to turn this off because we got something to say.
0: Ooh, here we go.
2: We'll be right back. Sports in the Mix on the Crew here on the BGC Sports Network.
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5: 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Once again, that's 214-412-3983. 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
15: 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Ultimately. 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He changed really the whole NBA landscape. 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
2: And welcome back, Sports in the Mix with the crew here on the BGC Sports Network. I'm Cedric Bailey. Greg Hyman is in the house. Santoria Black is in the house. And, man, let me tell you something. I got my chart right here of those games. And depending on the outcome, it should be Kansas City winning this game. I went with the Chiefs. You guys went with Denver. But I had 8 wins, 7 losses. Greg, you had 8 wins, 7 losses. And Santoria, you had 7 wins, 8 losses, man. Those first two games, man, let's talk about the Rams. What in the world were they thinking? We're going to Australia, and we're just going to show up right before the game and play while the 49ers been in town all week long. What do you think about that, Sand? Then we'll hear from you, Greg.
1: I've been on a lot of trips where you travel. That's a 14-hour flight to Australia. I have not made that trip. But you're looking at not only a jet lag, time difference, day difference, getting your legs. You cannot treat that like just a normal game. You can't. It's just impossible. And I think they paid for it. The 49ers were rested. They were ready to go, and you could tell it. The Rams were just rusty. I mean, they couldn't get anything going offensively. Meanwhile, the 49ers looked like they were in midseason form.
2: And me and you and Greg picked the Rams to win that. And what did your wife say when she found out that they won?
1: What do you mean, what did she say when she found out? She didn't find out.
2: She didn't?
1: No.
2: How'd that happen?
1: I didn't tell her.
2: Oh, God. You hear that? Look at Greg. Look at that. You mean you didn't say that? You didn't say that word.
1: No, I didn't tell her that I picked against her Niners. Are you kidding?
2: Okay, let's flip it. Greg, your team, your sweetie, picked as with the Bears. And let's see what we put down on here. And who they play? Oh, they play Carolina. We all pick Carolina. Caleb Williams, 50-something points. Greg, what in the world? What did you hear in Chi-Town up there after that game? Are they like Cowboy fans, got dementia? Are they going to the Super Bowl too?
0: And they're delusional, very delusional.
2: What did they say, Greg?
0: Carolina's defense just can't be that bad. I'm not taking nothing away from Chicago, but 59 points. Carolina's defense was not that bad. It was actually good last year. They couldn't stop a soul. They couldn't stop. If I put you in the backfield, Cedric Henry, they couldn't stop you in the backfield.
2: It's Cedric Bailey, not Henry.
0: that's how bad it was. Not taking nothing away from Caleb Williams and the offense. Like I said, it's week one, but you got to – I need to see that against a team that has a defense. If you can do the same thing against a team that's a defense, then we're because here's the thing. What people fail to realize is that they're not putting up 59 every game, but they also gave up 37 to Carolina.
2: What's the name? Bryce Young had 361 yards in passing. 23 out of 37, 3 TDs.
0: This is what I'm saying. You can't afford to give up 37 every week. Because they're deep, they didn't, and that was the thing that they didn't do in the offseason. They didn't do anything to rectify the defense. The offense was going, it stayed the same. You got Swift, only thing DJ Moore left. Now you got young receivers, but the defense, you gave up 37. So, you know, this week they played Minnesota at home. Minnesota's got a different defense. Carson Wentz is found the youth, 3 touchdown passes. Murray gets the concussion. So you will be able to see the difference this week with the Minnesota defense that's better than Carolina. But they talking Super Bowl on the commentators. Oh, Chicago, this Chicago, that.
2: They doing that? They doing like what the Cowboys was?
0: Yeah, let's pump the brakes. The defense gave up 37 points. Let's pump the brakes.
2: All right, I got you. Oh, yeah, the season opener. Let's talk about that. Sam Darnold left the game with an injury in the first half, and they brought in their backup. What's his name? Locke? Is that the guy that played in North Carolina? Locke, that's his name. And they beat the Patriots 13-10, and thanks to the quarterback, what's his name for New England?
0: Drake May.
2: He threw 3 picks.
0: All right, but let me tell you something. That Seattle defense is something serious, yo.
1: Hey, they gave me 16 fantasy points.
0: Let me tell you something. See, let me. Seattle's defense is serious. We thought they was good last year. I mean, they seemed like they didn't miss a beat. Oh my gosh, they're good. Seattle's defense is good, man. They're really good.
2: And playing at home, boy. Let me tell you, it's the 12th man. They are.
0: I don't care where that defense plays. That defense is.
2: So do you say that the NFC West is going to be strong again? Because did I hear that what's the name? The Myles Garrett is out for a little bit for the Rams.
0: Yeah, I told people before the season that the NFC West is going to be the strongest division. People was like, well, Arizona. I said no. Arizona has a good team. If you look at Arizona's offense, they have weapons across the board. The defense played well yesterday, shut out the Los Angeles Chargers. I'm telling you, man, Arizona is not going to win the division, but they're not an easy out like people think. If Jacoby Brissett, like he did yesterday, threw for 200-some yards, he manages the game, didn't throw no interceptions. He got Trey McBride, the tight end, who just is unstoppable. They have a running game, Jeremiah Love. I'm telling you, man, that NFC West is tough.
2: Wow, definitely is on that one. So now let's talk about your team, the Giants, and they beat the Cowboys.
0: Hold on, can you say it right? The New York Giants. Don't just say the Giants. Say the New York Giants. Thank you, sir. I appreciate that. Go ahead. I'm waiting.
1: There are. The Cowboys were a look.
0: And listen, I'm waiting for Seth to say the New York Giants first.
1: He's trying.
2: I'm not going to say it. You can forget it. I gave you all your love. You just got to take it. That's all I got to say.
0: I'm going to say this. Because I know Sam's going, you know, we could criticize our teams. Like, one of the biggest things I'll say this, man, I told people the biggest thing is John Harbaugh. And you see the difference that he made in the Giants. You also see the difference in Jackson Dart not taking the hits. Oh, getting rid of the ball quick. He's taking a three-step drop. If that first read ain't there, he's going to the second read. He's you know, the addition of Likely. Scatterboo's healthy. Neighbors is healthy. The offensive line is better. John Harbaugh has the air of these guys. He has the ears of the New York Giants. And it showed yesterday. Yes, Santor, you're absolutely right. The Dallas Cowboys play bad. But what I noticed in the Giants yesterday was the difference was the coaching. And you can see the guys playing hard. But you also see, like I told you, last year we lost 7 games and we were up by 10 or more in the fourth quarter. The John Harbaugh effect. And don't be surprised. I'm telling y'all, we go to L.A. this week. They have no – Aaron Donald's not playing or Myles Garrett. Don't be surprised if we come out of there with a win. You heard it here first.
2: All right. I'm just listening, man. I'm just going to keep my mouth shut and just listen.
0: That's okay. I want you to.
2: But I know one thing. Dallas Cowboy fans, they were so upset. And this is what they were saying. They was like, you know, y'all had us all hyped up during preseason. You didn't let your starters play. They get in the game, and they look lost, confused. I mean, as a matter of fact, And they said that the Giants ran the same 3 plays, and the Cowboys couldn't stop them. Is that true, Santori?
0: Four straight times.
1: I'm going to tell you something. The fullback 44 is the truth.
0: You talking about Scatterboo?
2: Cam.
0: He's the running back. 45 is the fullback that came over with John Harbaugh, Ricard. He's a 300-pound fullback. He came over from Baltimore.
1: Man, look, let me tell you something. 44 runs like Tom Rathman.
0: Yes, he does.
2: Like from the 49ers.
1: Oh man. Because the way that he hits the hole so violently and aggressively. I thought I was looking at a smaller Tom Rathman on the field yesterday. Just incredible what they did with the running game. But what I was most impressed with, everybody's looking at the skill players. The buffet busters up front made the real difference. The way that they were opening up holes, the way that they had the front 7 on their heels all night long. I mean, it really and truthfully, if I'm Dallas, my defense, especially my run defense, we got to have a long talk.
0: I was saying I was impressed with our defense, our front 7.
1: Yeah,
0: I thought seven played actually well, and we didn't play bad on the back end, especially when you got George Pickens and CeeDee Lamb, who are two great receivers. We didn't play that bad on the back end. A couple of pass interference could have went either way, but one of the things I say, Scatterball is his name, Santorio. Scatterball looks to hit people.
1: Yeah,
0: he looks to try. He gets mad when he doesn't initiate the pain. He tries to run somebody over every time, and I love it. I love it. This is one of them years where I could be excited about my Giants, man. Like, literally, like, I'm so glad we got John Harbaugh. You could tell the difference. And to your point, Cedric Bailey, you said you picked up Isaiah Likely. I told people that Odell Beckham probably won't do a lot this year, but when he came in the game, and I'll say this, the play that Isaiah Likely scored, because Beckham was in the game, Beckham was in the slot and ran across, a linebacker and a cornerback went with Beckham and left Likely wide open. So when Beckham is on the field, he's still got to be honored, which opens up the game for other people.
1: Yeah, and I'm going to tell you, the other guy that I got him on my fantasy team, you know, he didn't have a touchdown, but Neighbors, that's another kid that you're going to have to start watching out for. He is a good talent there for the Giants.
0: Did you hear what John Harbaugh did before the game to Neighbors?
1: Uh-uh.
0: So in the pregame, he went up to Neighbors and tackled him, literally tackled him and said, "Now you're ready," you know, because he's coming back from an ACL. And he said, "I had to get Neighbors ready for the game because I felt like he didn't get hit in preseason. So I don't want him to be looking at his, to be favoring that leg, favoring that knee." And you could tell a difference in the game when Neighbors got in the game that he wasn't favoring that leg. So he said, "I had to do that so he could gain his confidence."
2: Well, you're right about that. Santoria, let's hear about Green Bay and Minnesota. What happened in that game?
1: We have no running game. Let's just start here. I am, it's still early in the season, and I am hopeful, prayerful, and all of that. Where I was probably more disappointed is we had a 19-10 lead, I think, going into halftime, something like that. And we scored 3 points in the second half. 3 points. We gave up 22 points in the fourth quarter. 22 points. So there's
2: Carson Wentz.
1: Carson Wentz. So we have a problem here. We have a problem with pass defense. We have a problem getting to Carson Wentz because not like he's the speediest guy in the world. And we also have a problem with running the football. We did not do anything but 3 points in the second half. Our offense was completely anemic. And I think we got to turn that around. That was a game, in my opinion, that you needed on the road. The other thing that I noticed as well is that, and I have to give it to Minnesota, the way that they adjusted on defense in the second half was just lights out. Green Bay couldn't do anything. Of course, we were on our worst enemy, but not running the ball. But we could not do anything downfield. I mean, they had great coverage. They got to the quarterback. They put pressure on him. We had some really dumb penalties. So, you know, aside from the fact that we had some bad fortune on one side, and then, of course, you had the Vikings who played extremely good offensively on the other side, especially the way that they shut us down in the second half. I got to give it up to them, but it's sickening. I wanted to throw up this morning.
2: Oh, God. All right. Well, we're getting ready to do our picks here in just a second. And so right now I'm going to go here and share my screen. And I want to say, as your commissioner of the Fantasy League, we want to say congratulations. All three of us got wins. Okay? Santoria, you're taking out Greg's son, Zeke. Isaiah having our way, so you got the win over him. And you had some points on the bench, by the way, Santoria.
1: You had
2: Goddard, Dallas Goddard on the bench.
1: I did. I started Tucker Kraft for Green Bay, thought he would have a better game. And, man, Goddard, he was only expected to get 7.85 points. He got 21.7 points. The other one that, you kind of sleep on, although – you know, the receivers didn't do too bad, but the other one was Mike Evans. He had 13.9. He was scheduled to get less than 10 points. So I left some points out there on the board. I'm not going to make that same mistake twice, though.
2: Okay, we're looking at it right now. And you're going to win your game on that, so congratulations. And looking at you, Greg, you knocked off the owner of the BGC Sports Network, Daryl Day. You're going to beat him 139-106. And you had Williams, the quarter. You got Williams from Chicago, and you left all that money on the bench.
0: Yeah.
2: And you had Joe Burrow.
0: I got him and Joe Burrow. You got to understand, Joe Burrow, I've picked Joe Burrow the last couple of years, and Joe Burrow gives me points. He didn't have a bad game. He just didn't have a great game. I mean, let's be honest. Did I think Caleb Williams was going to give me 41 points? Let's be real, man. I did not expect.
2: Now, remember, this is just week one. We didn't know what to expect. Yeah. I'm just going to be honest. You know,
0: I left 21 points on the bench with the Steelers defense. I should have picked the Steelers defense over
2: the Patriots.
0: Because I knew Atlanta, they need to just get rid of. Let me tell you, I don't understand how Kevin Stefanski continues to get a job.
2: When he went to Cleveland last year with the Browns?
0: Yeah, and now he's with Atlanta, and Atlanta's just horrible. Like, they're just bad. It's horrible.
2: Mm-hmm.
0: So, yeah, I had a good week this week. It was okay. You know, I won.
2: Mm-hmm.
0: Let me see who I got next week.
2: I already looked to see. I'm going to go to it right now so you can see.
0: I got A Boogie next week. So
2: A Boogie had a bad week, bro. He left some money on the table too as well. I heard Brian dogging him out.
0: Well, you got Brian next week, so
2: yeah, I'll handle him. I'm looking at my team right now, and I got lucky. Like they gave me a. They gave me and Santoria D's in the draft. Yeah. Man, I said, man, are you kidding me? You know.
0: Yeah, but you can already put up 100, and you got 100, about to put up 185. I mean, you had 29 from Hurts, 27 from Bijan, 24. I mean, Kenneth Walker still playing. Chris Olave, I got him in my other league. You got 23 from him, 23 from Zay Flowers, 23 from Likely. I mean, honestly. The problem is, will they all do this again next week? That's going to be the problem.
2: Mm-hmm. So you know what happens now, Greg and Santoria? Now you got to go in here in the next 24 hours and go to the wire and see who had the money. So I'm going to tell you, this is what Greg do. I'm just going to tell you this, Santoria. You're going to hear this little ding going off at 3 in the morning. Because he gets up early in the morning.
0: They get mad at me because I use my waiver wire. I lose it. Listen, anything to better my team each and every week, that's what I do. And I get up and listen, I go to work at 4 in the morning. So I'm hitting the waiver wire early. So I'm the first getting dibs on anybody.
3: What time is the waiver wire open?
0: As soon as this game is over between KC and Dibs. As soon as this game is over, it's going to be open soon. Probably about 12 o'clock tonight when the day ends. You can go on if you want.
3: I think it's too early for the waiver wire. I just got to move some players around. And I hate to do that because, you know, look, I look at a guy like Jamar Chase. I expected him to get a whole lot more points. And then Mike Evans turns around and has a great game. You know, who knew that, you know, Jamar Chase was only going to put up, what, 2 or 3 points? But
0: I guarantee you he won't do that again.
3: Oh, man. That's why I'm really, really, really careful about pulling the trigger on good receivers like that, because you start doing that, then all of a sudden you got 22 points on the bench.
0: And the biggest thing is just got to look at who the matchup is, who they playing against that week.
3: Yeah, that's true.
0: That's how I do my starters. You know, I see who they playing against. I honestly thought Joe Burrow would put up more against Tampa Bay. They won the game. I mean, that's good for Cincinnati, though.
2: Man, we got to hit this break. We're over in our time. We're coming back with our picks in a moment. You're listening to Sports in the Mix with the crew here on the BGC Sports Network. Don't go nowhere. The wire opens up in a few minutes, and we'll be ready.
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16: 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I think it was with me growing up. I'm the oldest of 9 kids. I did not know my father until I was 33 years old. I met my father at 33. He died when I was 34. When I met him, he wasn't ill. He had a sudden heart attack. But it was God let me, you know, get to meet my father before he exited his world. So the pain that I had growing up, because I was a multi-sport athlete and I was really good, I feel like I didn't have that much support, though, from the family. My mom really couldn't be there because, like I said, I'm older than 9. I had to work in high school. I had to make sure that things was right.
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2: And welcome back. Segment 3, Sports in the Mix with the crew here on the BGC Sports Network. When we left off, we were leaving Greg Hyman his comments to talk about the matchup between LSU and Clemson. What do you think, Greg?
0: I mean, why are we surprised? Clemson has been like this for the last couple of years. When Dabo Sweeney comes out and makes the statement that, you know, talks about the NIL and talks about, you know, I'm not going to the transfer portal. I'm not going this. I'm not doing that. And this is what happens when you don't decide to do what you want to do, Dabble, because you know why? You're too stubborn to get with the times. And now we see the product on the field. Clemson's reign is over. Until Dabo Sweeney decides to stop being stubborn, this is what you're going to get from Clemson. And what's going to happen is, if you look at Clemson, you're not getting the 5 stars and the 4 stars no more. Clemson is getting 3 stars and 2 stars. And this is what, and not the 3 stars can't compete. But now your 3 stars is not beating your 4th and 5 stars. Now, to Santorio's point, $50 million. Well, Dabo's going to have to probably resign before Clemson just gets rid of him. And guess what? This is what Clemson is going to have to deal with as fans going forward as long as Dabo Sweeney is there. Because I don't see it changing.
2: All right.
0: Because he's too slow.
2: Well, we will definitely see. Thanks you for your opinions on that, and we will be dealing with a bit more. We got some more games that we got to deal with, but right now we got to go ahead and talk about the NFL and the games that's going to be coming up on this week. And the season starts on Wednesday, and we're going to just go ahead and get started. We got the next 13 minutes to do this. Our first game, our matchup, is on Wednesday, September the 9th. Greg, you get to go first. It's a repeat of the Super Bowl. This time it's going to be at Lumina Field in Seattle, Washington. The same site. Well, that's where it's going to be. New England Patriots. So your son's team, Zeke's team, taking on the Seahawks. What you looking at, Greg? What do you see?
0: I got the Patriots in this game. I think the Patriots offense is just too – there's going to be too good. Romeo Doubs, Antonio Brown. Not Antonio Brown, no, A.J. Brown. And Seattle doesn't, you know, they're going with, I think they probably got a rookie running back right now. Charbonnet's not back. You lost some players on defense. I think New England gets to get back in this game.
2: I'm going to follow you on that one. I'm going with the Patriots. Who you guys saying?
3: I'm going New England in this game. I think they're going to beat Seattle on the road.
2: All right, we all agree on that one. The next matchup is on Thursday. It's going to be in Australia. The Rams taking on the San Francisco 49ers. It's on Netflix, by the way. And it looks like, by the way, in the other game, they favored Seattle. So in this one, they're favoring the Rams. So, Santori, you get to go first this time. Rams or 49ers?
3: Oh, as much as I like love my wife's team, just don't tell her this. I got to go Rams in this game. It's going to be hard for me with all the injuries that the 49ers have coming in. You know, it's still early, but, man, I'd have to go with the Rams.
2: Well, I'm right behind you. I'm going with the Rams, too. I've already written it down here on my paper. How about you, Greg?
0: I'm going with the Rams.
2: All right. We all agree on that one. Then it gets interesting on Thursday. We got Tampa Bay versus Cincinnati, and that game is going to be at Paycor Stadium, and I'm going to go first on this game. I got to go with Cincinnati. Joe, I'm with you. Greg.
0: Cincinnati.
2: Sam.
3: Yeah, Joe Beasy. I like him in this
2: game. Joe Burrow. Okay, we're all on the same level on that one. So now we're back to you, Greg, first on this next one. Detroit at home against the New Orleans Saints. Who that nation?
0: I really think New Orleans is going to have a great season, but I really think that in this game, Detroit is on a mission to get back to the playoffs. And I like Detroit. Too much firepower.
2: All right, Santoria, who you got?
3: Yeah, I like Detroit, too, although I know New Orleans is going to play with some heavy hearts as longtime WWL sports broadcaster Mike Dettillier died suddenly yesterday. So I think, the Saints family is going to be playing with a lot of emotion in that game because of what he meant to the Saints and to the city of New Orleans as a broadcaster. But I like Detroit in this ball game. They got a lot to prove.
2: I'm going with the Detroit Lions, too, as well. So, Santori, you're up next. We got the Jets against the Tennessee Titans, and the game is going to be in Nashville at Nissan Stadium. Who you got, Sam?
3: Oh, this game is not as easy to pick as it looks. Tennessee, because they're at home. That's really the only reason. I wouldn't be surprised if the Jets went on the road and won this game.
2: Yeah, you're right on that one. I'm going to ride with you on that one. I'm going to go with Tennessee Titans at home. Greg, who you got?
0: I'm actually going with Tennessee at home. I actually think Tennessee is going to have an okay year. I think, you know, new coach. You got a couple of receivers over there. If Cam Ward can, they can keep Cam Ward off of his back. I think Tennessee is going to be a team that's not going to be an easy win. So give me Tennessee at home.
2: All right, my turn to go this time. It'll be the Baltimore Ravens. They're on the road to take on the team where they first started in the city, the Indianapolis Colts. So I'm going to go with that one. I'm going to go with Lamar Jackson and Baltimore on the road win to win. How about you, Santoria?
3: I'm taking Baltimore.
2: All right. And Greg?
0: I'm going to take Baltimore. I'm going to take Baltimore.
2: We're all even. Here we go. It's going to get interesting now. Atlanta, the Falcons will travel to Pittsburgh. We got Aaron Rodgers and Mike, his coach. Santoria, let's let you go first. McCarthy, Rodgers. Don't get confused and think it's the Green Bay Packers, bro.
3: Oh, God. No, I don't want to think that. Nightmarish. I'm actually going to take Atlanta on the road.
2: Man, I was just thinking the same thing, man. So you going with ATL on that one?
3: Yeah, I'm taking Atlanta on the road on that one.
2: Greg's going to give us a breakdown on that because who's the quarterback now for the Falcons?
0: Tua got named starter today.
2: Uh-oh, God. That's scary, bro.
3: He is.
2: It's scary because then they have Michael Penix.
0: He's hurt, though.
2: So who you going with, Greg? Because me and Sam are going to go with the Falcons. We don't believe in the Steelers at home.
0: Man.
2: You know it. Come on over here with the Birds.
0: I'm going to go with the Atlanta because that offense they have a heck of an offense. If Tua can just don't turn the ball over, gosh.
2: don't.
3: He doesn't turn. It's going to be a heck of an upset on the road.
2: All right. Man. All right, here we go. We're back with you this time, Greg. Chicago in Carolina and Charlotte to take on the Panthers. Speak with wisdom, my brother. Speak softly.
0: I got it. I gotta say this real quietly, real soft. I gotta look over my shoulder. I actually like Carolina at home.
2: Oh God! All right, got you down, Panthers. All right, I'm gonna let Santoria go in this one. Then I'll follow. Cause I feel like Panthers gonna win it at home. What you
3: got? If I go with the Bears in this, if I go with the Bears in this game, I'm in real trouble if they lose. I just can't bring myself to do it. Going with Carolina.
2: Okay, we all agree on that one. We have been down pretty
0: good. And honestly, Carolina got a good defense. Offensively, they gotten better. And I tell people, I don't think Chicago's going to make the playoffs this year. I don't.
2: Okay, well, we're going to see below. Jacksonville at home against Cleveland. That's a game that you can flip a coin on that one. I'm going to go first, and I'm going to go with the Jacksonville Jags.
0: Flip a coin, sir. Why would you? What do you mean, flip a coin? Jacksonville was won 13 games last year. What do you mean, flip a coin? They played Cleveland. Flip a coin?
2: Okay, who you got? You're going with the Jags? I got it down, Jags.
0: Yeah, I mean, but why would you say that?
2: Because both teams are going to be bad.
3: I'm going with Jags. I think they're favored by more than a touchdown at home.
0: Santorio, why would he say that? Flip a coin.
3: Well, you know, and traditionally, it's not been one of those games that's been, you know, popular to pick.
2: Yeah, you're right about that.
0: Yeah, but Jacksonville won 13 games last year. We're talking about a Cleveland team that has no. Deshaun Watson is starting. Who's he throwing?
2: Okay.
0: Deshaun Watson is starting.
2: Okay, I got you. Buffalo against Houston. I'm going to go with the Bills on that one.
0: Where's that game at? Is it in Buffalo?
2: It's in Houston. The Buffalo's favored by a point and a half.
3: That's a pick'em game.
0: That's tough. This is a flip a coin game.
2: Oh, no, it ain't, man. Come on now. You know the Bills.
0: It is. It could go either. This game could go either way. How do you flip a coin on Jacksonville?
2: You said the quarterback for Houston, when you said he's faded out.
0: Yeah, but that defense is there. Honestly, Houston is a quarterback away from a Super Bowl.
2: Okay.
0: They're a quarterback. If CJ Stroud has a great season, we could be talking about Houston being in the Super Bowl potentially because of that defense.
2: All right. So who
0: they're that good.
2: So you going with Houston?
0: It's in Houston?
2: Yeah.
0: Who you going with, Sam?
3: I'm going Buffalo.
0: You both going Buffalo? It's hard to go against number 17, yo. I'll take Buffalo. Houston always starts out slow. Give me Buffalo.
2: All right. Next game, the Raiders at home. We open up against the Miami Dolphins. You know you need to put the black.
0: Now you can take a coin and flip it. Now you can take a coin.
2: No, man. I'm going LV. Las Vegas, man. Put your money
0: Santorio.
2: Down.
0: Santorio, this would probably have to be the worst first game matchup ever in history of football.
2: We're playing against
3: it's pretty bad.
2: We got the former quarterback from Green Bay now in Miami. Vegas.
0: Let me ask you a question. How much are tickets for this game?
2: $220.
3: $220.
2: Yeah.
0: What?
2: Yeah, $220.
3: Vegas
0: is favorite. Is that on the – that's got to be a 50-yard line. No, that's got to be the best seat in the house.
2: No, that's the lowest seat. That's in the nose, please. Yeah. Okay? And Vegas –
0: you know why? Wait, this is Vegas and Miami, right?
2: Yeah.
3: Yes.
0: Malik Willis is the quarterback for Miami. I like him. I'm actually going to take Miami on the road.
2: Okay.
0: I'm take Miami
2: we got
0: road.
2: You down.
0: Because of the quarterback.
2: All right.
3: I'm going to take the Raiders.
2: Okay, thank you, Sans. You finally busted up the thing. All right, next. We got Minnesota at home against the Green Bay Packers. Sans, you're up first.
3: Go.
2: You going with Green Bay?
3: Absolutely. I'll never choose Minnesota.
2: Okay. I'm going to go with Green Bay. No, I changed that. I'm going with the Vikings.
0: Oh. Yeah, I'm going Minnesota as well.
2: Oh. Next, we got the Eagles at home taking on the Commanders.
0: Give me the Eagles.
3: Yeah, Zoom. Let's go Eagles.
2: Yeah, I am too. Eagles. Philadelphia. All right, we got that down. Eagles. All right, next game. Los Angeles Chargers at home against the Arizona Cardinals. I'm going to go with the Chargers on that one.
3: Biggest spread of the week. Chargers are right now favored by 10.
2: Yep.
3: I'm taking the Chargers.
0: Yeah, give me the Chargers. Wait. So the other game, the Jacksonville wasn't favored by 10 over?
2: They're 8. 8.5.
3: 8.5. Yeah.
0: Wow.
2: Yep. Next, the Cowboys against the New York Football Giants. on NBC. Tickets going for $250. Jameis Winston is at the door selling popcorn. I'm going to let Greg go last. Go first, Sam. I'm going with Dallas.
3: It's a tough one. Cowboys just, their guard is now headed for the IR. What's his name? Smith, the guard?
2: Yeah.
3: He's now headed for the IR. That's a big loss on the offensive line. I really believe the Giants are going to win this one? I mean, if they have any shot, it'd be at home. I'm taking the Cowboys.
2: Okay.
0: Wow.
2: No love for Greg. Blue skies.
0: Hey, listen.
2: Blue and gray skies.
0: Listen, everybody, hey, you got to go with what your heart believes. But all I'm going to tell you is this is a different Giants team. We're at home. We look good. They're going to beat the Cowboys, I'm telling you.
2: Okay. We'll be watching. We might have to do a special show after the game on that. No, I'm just kidding. Anyway, Monday Night Football, Denver Broncos taking on the Kansas City Chiefs. And I'm going with the Chiefs. Mm.
0: You, I know you want to sleep tonight.
2: Hello, it's the Chiefs. Oh, go ahead. What'd you say?
0: You chose right. You want to sleep. You want to sleep in the bed tonight.
2: Hey, y'all. My anniversary is this week. My anniversary is this week.
0: Hey, look. Mine's is tomorrow. So, I'm actually going Denver. I think Denver's offense is, and that defense is too good. They picked up Jalen Waddle. And I just don't see Kansas City even being. I think Kansas City is the third best team in the AFC West.
2: And it's in Kansas.
0: So I'm going. Yeah, but I think Denver's just too tough. Give me Denver.
2: I got you, Santori. You get the final pick. Who you got?
3: Kansas City's favored by 3 at home at Arrowhead. Is their defense going to be able to hold up against that Denver offense? Is the real question at home? I like Denver.
2: You going with Denver? All right, well, the picks are in. We got it down. I'll email them out to you guys, and thanks a lot. We'll see you on our draft night on tomorrow night as we get ready for that. And we start our fantasy football team, and we'll see how it's going to go. And, hey, fellas, thanks a lot for being with us. Sports in the Mix with the crew right here on the BGC Sports Network. You guys have a great day. Thanks a lot, fans. And Santoria, take us out, followed by Greg.
3: Always remember, one nation, one people, peace.
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2: With your BGC Sports Network brief, I'm Eric Enley. The contract situation between star cornerback Joey Porter Jr. and the Pittsburgh Steelers has turned into a major impasse heading into this season. Entering the final year of his rookie contract, Porter is seeking a top-tier extension reflecting the exploding market for elite NFL cornerbacks, where recent extensions have reached $30-plus million per year. While Pittsburgh signed other 2023 draft class members like Nick Herbig and Darnell Washington to early extensions, negotiations with Porter started late, and the two sides remain far apart on valuation and guaranteed money. Porter requested a trade, and the Steelers ruled him inactive for the 2026 season opener against the Atlanta Falcons, leaving his future in Pittsburgh uncertain while the team listens to potential trade offers. With your BGC Sports Network brief, I'm Eric Enley.
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0: voice of Texas sports, Dave Michaels!
1: Ow! Yeah, I want to thank all the fine folks that put that one together for us, as they were kind enough to throw in everything and anything, and that's going to be our new opening. So, you know, we like to hear from you and see how you like it, but in the meanwhile, it's a new week. It's a new, there's a lot of things that happened over the weekend sports wise. I mean, I'm certain that you are, if you're a big fan of college football, you got a taste of that. We'll go over some of that, here in the first part. We'll also talk about, the debacle up in the Meadowlands. Yeah. The Cowboys opened up the 2026 season and not in great shape. We'll talk about that more and we'll break it down a little bit more. And then we're involved with the 25th anniversary of the Guns N' Hoses boxing tournament. We had a blast. We'll tell you about that as well. And then the Rangers are still playing baseball, and they're not out of it yet. They haven't been mathematically removed, so there's still hope for those in Arlington that this team makes it to the postseason with their first-year skipper, Skip Schumacher, and see what can come about that. In the meanwhile, let's talk about what's going on in the NCAA, okay, better known as college football, no, I'm not going to sing that, huge win for Steve Sarkisian and his Texas Longhorns. As if you remember a year ago, up at the Big Ugly Horseshoe, also known as Ohio State, the Longhorns walked in there and Arch Manning was, it's his first start behind the line. He's doing everything he can to make this his team, put his stamp on it. And he goes into the Horseshoe. I call it the Horrible Horseshoe, but it's the Horseshoe up in Columbus, Ohio, home of the Buckeyes. And, they come on the short end of that one, 14-7. Texas is ranked number one preseason. All eyes are on Texas. Well, just as the song says, the eyes of Texas are upon you. In this particular case, it was the eyes of the nation. Here's what happened. You lose the game. He, being Arch Manning, was also being touted as a Heisman Trophy not winner, maybe a finalist, maybe in the mix, maybe his name is up there. Not even close. All right. That being said, boys and girls, what happened? A year later, this time in Austin, Texas. Yep, in Austin. Longhorns play host to those Buckeyes. Somewhere along the line, Texas in the first half forgets to show up. In fact, I don't even think they got off the bus. They're down by 20. It is 23-3. All of a sudden, Texas scores 21 unanswered points. That being said, the Buckeyes try for a field goal. It doesn't work. That's how Texas gets the ball back. They have the winning touchdown on a fourth and goal from literally 6 inches out. And they were able to, you know, kick the extra point because they were tied at that time, 23-23. They kicked the extra point. They go up 24-23. Ohio State trying to come back. They do a Hail Mary with literally no time left on the clock. And Texas intercepts it. Game over. And Arch Manning finally is able to put his stamp on the University of Texas. Now, that was number four beating number one. Yahoo. Yes, it was at 4-3. Texas, yeah, that was number four. Well, let's talk about that because there's a whole heck of a lot going on here. There were some surprises. There were some complete blowouts. We'll talk about that in a minute. But the Bulldogs of Georgia smash Western Kentucky 70-20. Notre Dame shuts out Rice.

it's more of a safety thing. I mean, we know you want to celebrate. We know you want to have, you know, the ability to enjoy the wind. But in the same breath, what the conferences are talking about, as well as the NCAA, what they're asking you is, you know, please don't, because we don't want people hurt. We don't want people to be stampeded, which is fine. I get it. But even still, that was Oklahoma State, the Cowboys beating Oregon, number 6 at home, by the way, at Stillwater. Oklahoma, ranked number 11, loses to unranked Michigan at the Big House, 17-10. There were some, you know, Texas A&M, by the way, they win. There were some, you know, Texas A&M, by the way, they win over Arizona, 48-20. Texas Tech, number 13, beats Oregon State, 35-24. Yeah, that, again, Texas Tech is, they're showing they've got a little bit of grit. A&M, they're going to move up in the polls because of everything else going on. Number 17, local team, local boys. Yeah, the boys on the hilltop, from high on the hilltop in Big D, Dallas. SMU beats UC Davis, 56-10. That was the final there. That, you know, all the games within the NCAA, there were some, I mean, the biggest upset in the entire weekend was number 4 beating number 1. Well, okay, I'll give you Oklahoma State beating Oregon, but I still don't think Oregon's a number 6 team in the nation. That's just me. That's me talking. That's me talking. That's not how everybody else sees it. But nonetheless, that's where that goes. Okay, let's go from the college gridiron to the professional gridiron, shall we? Shall we discuss the Dallas Cowboys? Here's a team. I'm going to say it. And one of my good friends who was part of the Dallas Cowboy radio network for many, many, many years, his name was Mark Oristano. And if I'm allowed, if you'll give me a little bit of time here, I'll tell you about him. Mark wrote a book about football 101, and it was a paperback. He sold it to, I forgot who actually published that, but I think you can get it on Amazon. Nonetheless, Mark Oristano and I, he said this on a Facebook post, and what he wrote is what I've been saying. And so it's nice for me, from my side of things, to understand that, yes, by Jove, somebody else agrees with me on this platform. Here we go. The Dallas Cowboys lose to the New York football Giants in the Meadowlands, but you tell me, you're a fan. You tell me, you go to a preseason football game, which they had a couple here at AT&T Stadium, right? And you sit there and you watch the second and third string quarterback lead your Cowboys. Now, for me, they're nothing more than auditions, because that's what it is. They're auditions. They're auditioning to either play for the team, or if they go on waivers, they're cut from the team. Who's going to pick them up? And it's not just quarterbacks. It's also like offensive linemen, like we saw with, who's that young man, Pete, the Navajo Indian, right? 6 feet, 9 inches tall, big as a house, strong as an ox. He didn't make the team. Somebody's going to pick him up. Promise you. Running backs, Jaden Blue, gone, cut from the team. University of Texas standout, I'm certain he's got speed, he's got agility. The only problem he had throughout his career with the Cowboys, be it 2 years, he kept dropping the ball. He had a problem fumbling. Someone can help him with that, he's going to be a heck of a player in the NFL. So for me, the preseason has, for lack of a better word, has become nothing more than auditioning for a football team. With that, you spend so much time watching these other players that your starters don't get the reps during actual games. Preseason, I know. It's preseason. It doesn't count. I don't care. Stamina,

0: part of it. You got to have stamina. And the only way you get stamina is if you're playing in the game. If you guys got, I mean, everybody's saying, well, you know, Dak didn't look sharp. No, he didn't look sharp. He didn't look sharp because he hasn't played with those players at the speed and at the level of that game. I know 17 games in 19 weeks of professional football. You get two byes. And I'm sorry to tell you this, boys and girls, but this is the reason why you have to play your starters at some point. I don't care if they play one series. I don't care if they play, you know, maybe a quarter, maybe less. I don't know. Put a time limit on it. But give them in-game reps. Otherwise, you're going to wind up with injuries because they're not prepared. And I saw that against the New York Giants. They weren't prepared. The speed wasn't there. The crispness wasn't there. What I did see, however, were mental mistakes. They had penalties. They had, and on both sides of the ball, by the way, it's not just the Dallas Cowboys. It's also the Giants. Too many mistakes. And they also had too many missed opportunities. And by the way, when was the last time you saw the kicker for the Dallas Cowboys miss a field goal? Huh? When was the last time you saw that happen? I'm trying to think how far out that was. I'm trying to think. I don't see it. I don't see it. I don't see the yardage on that. They didn't have that. Didn't they have that as a stat for Aubrey? No? I thought they did. Maybe they had it in the stats. No, they don't. I'm looking. I'm sorry. No. Aubrey. 0-for-1. Where was that from? Doesn't say. Man. Okay. It's unusual. Normally I would see that, but I don't see it now. I'll have to go digging for it, but it doesn't matter. But when was the last time you saw Aubrey miss the field goal like that? It's been a while. But still. I mean, he's usually money in the bank. Just overall, the Cowboys, they take on the Commanders at AT&T on Sunday. At 3, I think it's a 3:15, 3:25 kickoff. Nonetheless, you know, they're going to have to regroup. You know, as far as scores were concerned in the NFL, let me see if I can pick some of these up. Bills beat the Steelers. That was going to be on Thursday night. There was a triple header on Thursday night on the 27th of August. So you had the Bills beating the Steelers, the Browns beating the Patriots, and the 49ers beating the Raiders. You also had, was that also a Thursday night game? Oh, that the Rams and the Chargers. That was the one that was played in Melbourne on Friday. That was a 20-18 game. These are preseason games. I want week one. How about that? Wednesday night was a single. That was Patriots and Seahawks, 49ers and Rams. That was Thursday, technically Friday. That was at Melbourne. That was 49ers beating the Rams 27-7. In the East, the NFC East. Give me a second. I want to say that the Eagles beat the Commanders 24-22, and the Cowboys lose to the Giants 28-20. Now, ta-da, the standings in the NFC East, the National Football Conference. Cowboys are 0-1, Washington 0-1. It's New York and Philly. They're fighting at 1-0. Big surprise. If you're in the NFC South, how's this grab you, Bubby? NFC South, Carolina, New Orleans, Tampa Bay, Atlanta, all of them lost. They're 0-1 across the board. Every team in the NFC South lost opening week. Man, haven't seen that in a while. Have not seen that in a while. All four teams lose. All right. Stick around. We are going to talk. We're going to go from the gridiron to my favorite place, the boxing ring, the squared circle, all that coming your way right here on the North Texas Sports Network, as well as the Big Game Christian Sports Network.
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8: 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It's been a lot of games I've coached at, and I've been on the tail end just like Dallas was. 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Not run because they miss free throws. 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And then we go to the free throw line. 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
0: Here on the Dave Michael Sports Show. Glad that you found us wherever it is, be it on the BGCSports.net or North Texas, what is it? MYNTSN.com. Sorry, I have to spell it out sometimes. I get stuck. Hey, we're going to go from gridiron to the squared circle. The squared circle being that of Guns and Hoses, the event that was took place at the Texas Credit Union Event Center up in Allen, Texas. It's the annual event. 25 years they have been doing this event. 25 years that participants from fire and police departments around the Dallas Metroplex, metropolitan area, the fine guys that put on the gloves and get, I mean, they're brave enough to get not only in the line of fire sometimes or in a fire, but they now become brave enough to put on the boxing gloves and go inside the squared circle and box for literally 3 minutes. They're in the ring for five because you get two breaks. So they're in there for 5 minutes, but man, I'll tell you what, that is exciting. 25 years we've been doing this. 25 years. It started at the Mesquite Resist All Rodeo Arena. I had to figure out what was the name of it. And we started with them. And some of you know the story, some of you don't. 25 years ago, we're doing a high school football game. And a gentleman who was with the Garland Fire Department, he was a captain at the time with the fire department, but we were both at times working for Time Warner Sports, Metro Sports. So, I mean, there'd be times when I work a television game, and so would this gentleman in the booth. His name is Jeff Tokar. And one evening, he's doing television for Time Warner. I'm still doing radio. We're at RISD, Richardson Independent School District. And we're in one of the stadiums. And he comes into our booth and he says, Dave, can I talk to you for a minute? I said, yeah, sure, whatever. So I go over into his booth and he says, listen, I'm with an organization. It's a charity organization. And we call it Guns and Roses, Guns and Hoses. I thought he said Guns and Roses. I did. And I'm thinking, what? Axl Rose? Like, well, what are we talking about? He says, no. It's police and fire, guns and hoses. I went, oh, well, that makes sense. I said, well, what can I do for you? And he says, well, I was wondering, can we borrow your radio equipment? I looked at him and I said, well, sure, but there's a caveat. And he goes, what's that? And I said, well, it's simple. Wherever it goes, I go. He goes, funny you should mention that. Have you ever called boxing before? And to my honesty and humbleness, I said, no, I've never called it. Have I watched it? Have I listened to some of the greats that were behind the mic? Burt Schunkerman, Howard Cosell, Lampley, all these guys. I've listened to them. I've heard them do boxing. Calling a fight, you just got to know what you're looking at. And so I was honest. I said, no, I never called one. He says, well, we'd like to use you to do the play-by-play of our Guns N' Hoses boxing tournament at the Resist All Arena. I said, okay, when and what time? And he gives me the date and the time. I show up. What I didn't know then is it's a rodeo arena, and inside a rodeo arena, what's on the ground besides that, dirt. The boxers come down, they're on a ramp, they come down the ramp, but once they get off the ramp, they're basically in the dirt. They have to walk behind us because we're ringside, and then they go up the steps and go in the ring, and we're always on the fire side, so we always get the firemen. Well, that kicks up a lot of dirt. After 4 hours of doing broadcasting, because it's a marathon, I sound like a very bad impersonation of Barry White, because now I've got dust and all sorts of stuff in my throat. And I didn't realize how much canned air I would need to blow out my equipment after that event. But nonetheless, we were there, I want to say the first, I guess, 10 years was 9 years, 10 years, 9 years maybe, that we were at Mesquite. And because of the size and the crowd, we needed a bigger venue. Well, Allen became available on a Saturday evening in the month of September before they have to lay down the ice for the hockey team, the Allen Americans. So they moved it from Mesquite to Allen. We've been there ever since. And for 25 years, this organization's taken care of 80 families who were first responders who unfortunately didn't come home. They, the money that is raised during Guns and Hoses, be it the boxing tournament or earlier in the year in May when we have the golf tournament, all the funds go 100% to the fallen heroes. And what happens here, and if you don't know the story about Guns and Hoses, when we get the call, and I say we because I'm on the board of directors for Guns and Hoses, when we get a phone call, it is the responsibility at that moment for Guns and Hoses to take a check for $20,000 and hand it to the family. This is because the insurances that might be for, you know, the death, loss, or what have you, it could take a while for that money to be released. It can take a while for that that process to be taken care of. So the Guns and Hoses immediately goes in and takes care of mortgage, light bill, food, whatever the case may be. And to an individual and to a family, they are the most gracious and grateful family there is. And they are become part of the family of Guns and Hoses. And for the first time since 2000, and I believe they said 2013, from May to May, so May of 2025 to May of 2026, we did not have an officer or a fireman go down in the line of duty. That says a lot. You know, since then, we've already had a couple of officers go down. But nonetheless, Lady A and I sat ringside. We provided the blow-by-blow description of the boxing tournament, as we do every year. And it was an incredible event. Fire once again takes home the trophy. I believe that's the sixth time in a row. The last 6 years, it's gone to the Fire. And I want to thank here and now a couple of people that were involved with it. And that is David Swavey, Trisha Swavey, the matchmaker. Oh, yeah, she is that. We want to thank Adrian Swavey, his daughter, who she's getting prepared soon enough to take over as the what her dad, David, has started. David Swavey, the former lieutenant with Garland Police, Hall of Famer for the Law Enforcement Hall of Fame, has been battling throat cancer for the last several years. And he, he is not just a friend, but he has become a very solid member of our little circle of friends and what have you. And I know that Lady A and I both are grateful to him and for him, and we have a continuous prayer that goes to for his health. Gene Onerman, the president of Guns and Hoses, and we want to thank him as well. And the board of directors that allow us to be a part of it. By the way, this past Guns and Hoses, two ring announcers. One is Roland Gomez, former Dallas police officer. He switched sides. He became a fireman. Then he became a lieutenant. Then he became a chief of the fire department. And an assistant chief, I should say. And so he's got a vested interest in this. And the other cat that was there from 105.3 The Fan, Fred Davis, was a part of it. So we got a chance to chit chat with him. And we are hoping that we, the North Texas Sports Network, will be involved with his Friday night high school recap. So we're looking forward to that. In the meanwhile, stick around, because that's a nice segue, Dave, because what's our next subject? We're going to talk about Texas high school football. All that coming your way right here on the North Texas Sports Network, as well as the Big Game Christian Sports Network.
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0: Back here on the Dave Michael Sports Show. Glad you found it. You know, if you find us on bgcsports.net, you hear us at 9 and at 3. 9 a.m., 3 p.m., 9 p.m., 3 a.m. Nonetheless, it's at least you find us. It's important that you find us. And if you're listening to us on myntsn.com, yeah, you can find us anytime. Why? Because we archive things and we'd like for you to be there. And we're going to be looking at a new platform for our broadcast. And we'll see how some of that goes, and we'll keep you abreast of where you can find that. In the meanwhile, Texas high schools and the football. And there is a story that has been going on since Friday night. And I'd love to know your opinion about this. I really would. There was a school, it's a charter school. And I want to say it's Life South Oak Cliff. Now, I don't want you to get this confused with South Oak Cliff High School as the Golden Bears. There, this Life South Oak Cliff High School or charter school, their mascot is the Lions. The Golden Bears are SOC. This is the Lions. Now, they went up a little bit east of the Dallas area in a little town called Bonham, Texas. And for those of you not familiar with Texas, or Bonham for that matter, Bonham is kind of famous. It is the home of the late, great Sam Rayburn. If you don't know who Sam Rayburn was, he was a statesman from the state of Texas. There is a building named after him in Washington, D.C., because he was a very influential congressman. He was also the former Speaker of the House for many years. That's Sam Rayburn. His hometown is Bonham, Texas. His library there, by the way. Bonham High School played host to this Life South Oak Cliff Lions on Friday night. I kid thee not, when I looked at the scores and I saw this score, and then they showed a picture of the scoreboard, it broke the scoreboard. Bonham scored 14 points. Life, South Oak Cliff, they scored 105 points. Folks, my mouth was open and agape as well, because when I saw that, I'm thinking, well, that's a mistake. You know, that somebody wrote down a basketball score. And even still, 105 to 14, the other team forgot to show up. No. This was a football score. This was a football game. This was 48 minutes and they ran the clock. They ran the clock. And this team from Oak Cliff still scored 105 points. Now, there are people who are using the word, and this happened back in 2013, I guess. Where a team, I think it was Aledo was on the losing end of this. It might have been Argyle that scored like 90 points on them. And people were saying they're petitioning the UIL because they believe that was bullying. They scored that many points. That's bullying. Okay, now here's a school that scores 105 points and your school scores 14. And people are starting to get, you see the hair on the back of their neck starting to stand a little bit because they think that was wrong. Let me explain something about sports. There is two sides. They face off against each other. And if one team outscores the other, they're going to win. That's the bottom line. And that is the name of the game. Outscore your opponents. Are they pouring it out? Probably not. I'm almost certain that Bonham, by the way, from my understanding, they have more students, as far as student body is concerned, than this Life South Oak Cliff. South Oak Cliff had a number of, they had 95 seniors total, male and female, 95 total. From my understanding is what they had on the field, that was one fifth of the student population on the field. And they still scored 105 points. By the way, it was Bonham's homecoming. I just thought I'd throw that out there. Other exciting games over that Friday night weekend. At the Cotton Bowl, they had a classic. I can't remember the gentleman's name, Roland something. I can't remember his name. He's a realtor. He put his name on this classic, and he invited four teams to play in it. The four teams, DeSoto, Duncanville, North Shore, Galena Heights out of Houston, former state champions. It went up against the actual South Oak Cliff Golden Bears, as a matter of fact. And here are the finals. Both games, I would have loved to have been at this doubleheader because this was really exciting football. The number 3 Duncanville Panthers went up against the number 10 DeSoto Eagles. Number 10 beats number 3, 21-20. Yeah, tell me there's some cardiologists on speed dial now. And then North Shore takes on South Oak Cliff, and they beat South Oak Cliff 23-21. Again, both these games were held at the Cotton Bowl. Now, the Cotton Bowl holds 90,000 plus. From my understanding, there was about 20,000 in the stands. And for a high school football game, and basically what that means also, you bought one ticket, you got to see both games. You didn't have to leave and come back or whatever. But 20,000 for those two football games, that's a pretty good turnout. Another game of interest, if anybody cares, Grand Prairie hosted Skyline. Skyline beat him 38-7. People are wondering, why are you mentioning that game? That had no bearing on anything. Well, because it's my alma mater and I was proud of them. They beat somebody. Hey, it's the little things in life that excite me, okay? I'm just saying. I'm having too much fun as it is. But high school football, let's go back to that Life South Oak Cliff game, 105 points. Do you think that that is an abuse of your ability to play? Do you believe that that really has a problem? Are you bullying? Are you being abusive? As a coach, and putting on a coach's hat for just a half a second, you got one job only, to stop the other team. That's your job. As a defensive coordinator, a defensive play caller, you have one job, stop the other team. And if you can't stop them, they're going to score on you. And if they score on you, they can score often and a lot. Some of these were turnovers that were brought back for scores. And some of them just good old-fashioned offensive push down the field, and we'll put points on you. Again, you have a job. One, stop the other team. With games like this, where they are truly way out of hand, the UIL has a rule in place called the mercy rule, and it basically states that both coaches can agree that they will have a running clock. That means you don't stop the clock for any reason whatsoever other than a timeout or an injury. It's the only reason you would stop the clock. You go out of bounds, clock is still going to run. Throw an incomplete pass, the clock is going to run. And, you know, I think the only time they stop it is to move the chains for a first down. But that's a college rule as well. But other than that, you're running the clock. Now, think about it. They're 12-minute quarters. You got four of them. That's 48 minutes. And you can actually, the team that actually scores that many points, they're doing something. And they scored 60, I think, the week before. This is a team that is a monster. They can score on you. But by the same token, nobody, and I do mean nobody, expected a team to score 105 points. I certainly wouldn't even expect that. But there you have it. And Bonham, I know that was your homecoming, and I know that's, that leaves a bad taste in everybody's mouth, but it's one game, you lick your wound, You come back the following week and you start it all over again. That's how you play the game. And that's how you get above the situation. And I'm just saying that, you know, I've seen teams bounce back from a disastrous outing such as that and do well. It takes a little bit out of you, but I know that it can be done. I'm certain it can be done. So that being said, when we come back on the other side of this, we will talk baseball. We'll go to the diamond. We'll talk about the Texas Rangers and they're kind of wrapping up the 2026. I did say that right. Baseball season. You know, sometimes I get ahead of myself. And my brain goes, wait a minute. Did you say that right? Yeah. The 2026 baseball season. And I know they're on the road. They still are on the road. We'll talk about that. Because I want to say they beat the Blue Jays. I think. Am I right? No. They beat the Diamondbacks. And they're heading to Boston to take on the Red Sox. That's where I'm getting confused at. So stick around. A lot more coming your way right here on the Dave Michaels Sports Show along the North Texas Sports Network, as well as the Big Game Christian Sports Network.
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0: like a sports show?
1: Oh, yeah.
0: It's a wonderful time, and we're glad you found us. Always glad you find us, be it on the North Texas Sports Network or the BGCSports.net. Either way, we are so glad you found it. And, you know, we're going to be talking about down the road, up the street and around the alley, about some of the merchandise you can get for the Big Game Christian Sports Network. We'll tell you more about that in future shows. We're trying to get some of our stuff back in order. And I say that primarily because we've had issues with, we had to buy new equipment. Lady A and I have had to buy a new computer. We've had to reload everything, and everything takes a little bit of time to do things. So I want to thank Big Day and Cedric and all those guys at BGC Sports, mainly people like Ace Gentry. By the way, I just want, this is a straight shout out to Ace. I was, for some of you that knew about this from my last show, I had my fourth heart attack back in June. And while I was in the hospital, Ace came up to visit with me. And the only reason I'm kind of signaling him out, I got phone calls from Big Day and people checked up on me, but he physically came to the hospital to check up on me, which I thought was very, very, very thoughtful. I realize that we're both alumnus from the same high school, that, you know, we have some mutual friends and what have you, but, you know, that was really cool. And I do truly appreciate it. It meant a lot to me. In the meanwhile, the Texas Rangers still playing ball, still trying to get into the postseason. That's very important for everybody to understand. They took 2 of 3 from the Diamondbacks over the weekend. They now head up to the to Beantown, to the Boston area. It's a little cool up there for them, so hopefully they get a little respite from the heat. They'll start that series later in the week, about Tuesday, I believe. Then they'll go and take on the Toronto Blue Jays for 3. And then they end the last home series for the 2026 season when they take on the New York Mets. They will have a Thursday afternoon game that'll be on the 24th of September. That'll be the last home game for the season, not the last game of the season, the last home game of the season. And that game is a 1:35 p.m. first pitch. Again, that's a Thursday afternoon, the 24th of September, which is kind of important to me because that's somebody's birthday, my sister's. I get to pick on her for a little bit. Oh, come on. If not me, then who? And if not now, then when? But anyway, hey, listen, on Thursday the 24th, I'll give you her email address. Y'all bomb her with, you know, birthday wishes. I won't do that. I promise I will not do that. I promise I'm getting dirty looks from Lady A. No, I won't do that. Hey, it was a cute idea for a half a second that went through my mind. You guys don't want to get lost in that head of mine. I promise. Rangers, however, they have had their issues all season long. Injuries mainly. They've had some people that have gone from, you know, a part of the team to going back down. In fact, Josh Young was down in the AAA area, AAA Round Rock, for a rehab assignment. And that's not unusual for Josh. Josh has been one of those players who actually kind of plays above and beyond, and in doing so, he winds up getting a little bit injured as the season goes on. Of course, Corey Seager is back and back with vengeance. Over the weekend in Arizona, he launched a home run. I think it was the furthest one he's hit in his career. I wish I had the actual footage on that, but it was the upper deck of that ball field in Arizona, and so he's got his bat is bat, and his you know, middle infield still looks good. I'm impressed with Zeke Duran, as he plays not only the outfield, but he can play pretty much anywhere on the infield and does so. Berger has come around. Nemo's been around. And the thing about Nemo, I don't know if you know this about him, but, you know, there was a point where the players kid have specially designed cleats And so he got his cleats, and being from Wyoming, he had one shoe that was designed with the icons of the mountains and the buffalo and the elk for Montana, or Wyoming rather, Wyoming. And then on the other shoe, he had Texas. So he had the Longhorns and he had the Lone Star. And he said, what's this blue thing? And someone yells at him and says, seriously? That's the state flower. It's the blue bonnet. So there you have it. He learned a little Texas history while talking about his cleats. But that's kind of fun when the players can have those specially designed cleats and what have you. And so he's got that for Nemo. There's a lot of players. By the way, the last homestand, Jonah Heim was in town, and he was given a very big reception when his name was called. And that, he says that, you know, his heart will always be part of Texas. I mean, he won a World Series with the Texas Rangers in 2023, and that's very special to him. The Skip Schumacher, the skipper of the Texas Rangers, his first year, he's kept the Rangers in it for the most part, as I'm just checking real quick with, I think they're still, are they three games out or are they more than that now? Texas is now one game out behind the Houston Astros. So it's still a dogfight. It will be interesting to see how that all works out in the, toward the end of the season. So in the meanwhile, we have to put this in the history books, as we do every time this go around. Want to thank everybody involved. Lady A, my producer, for being a part of us and keeping us straight. I want to thank the guys at the Big Game Christian Sports Network, Big Days, we've already said, Cedric Bailey, the rest of them, for being a part of it as well. What I will tell you, ladies and gentlemen, is that we will continue to try to get these shows on time every week, as long as I'm healthy, that is. And we appreciate it, because without you, there is no us. Thank you, Chris Arnold. So in the meanwhile, let's put this in the history books. Class is dismissed. I'm Dave Michaels. Until next time, so long, everybody.
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4: With your BGC Sports Network brief, I'm Jonna Jackson. Can you say, hook 'em? As the Texas Longhorns make a historic fourth quarter comeback to defeat number one Ohio State Buckeyes 24-23. Texas' unanswered 21-point rally in the fourth quarter set a record for the largest fourth quarter comeback win against an AP number one ranked team. The turning point happened when Ohio State kicker Connor Hawkins hooked a 45-yard field goal wide left with 4:21 remaining that would have sealed the game. That gave Arch Manning and the Longhorns the ball back for one last drive down 23-17, capped off by a key 19-yard completion to Emmett Mosley V. Then, running back Dalen Hollywood Smothers leaped over the pile for a one-yard touchdown run with 25 seconds remaining to lock in the 24-23 victory. With your BGC Sports Network brief, I'm Jonna Jackson.
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0: a stunner in Austin. What a comeback by Texas. East Texas A&M picks up their first win. And Crowley getting ready for district after a tough non-district season. Hello, everyone, and welcome to the best sports show on the internet here on the BGC Sports Network. Let's get right to it. Let's head to Austin. What a game it was. Ohio State, the number one team in the country, headed to Austin to take on the University of Texas. Prime time, game day was there, everything. And right from the start, it looked horrible if you were a fan of the burnt orange. First play, fumble. Second play for Texas, interception. Ohio State goes up 20-3 at the end of the first half. Okay, remember that. Now we go to the third quarter. It is now 23-3. And then all of a sudden, Texas wakes up, 21 straight points in the fourth quarter, including the final touchdown with about 30 seconds to go. Texas hangs on and beats Ohio State, the number one team in the country, by the count of 24-23. Here's Coach Steve Sarkisian, courtesy of the Longhorn Network.
1: I don't know if we could have played a worse first half, quite frankly. I think we had two turnovers in the first five plays. One was a probably a touchdown that somehow turns into an interception. We couldn't get off the field on third down. We couldn't guard number four. We couldn't stop the run. So it was an abysmal first half. But, you know, it says it back here. I don't know if you guys notice it when you walk in. It says Texas Fight. And we challenged our team at halftime to compete and to get tighter and to play closer together and to lean into one another. When real adversity strikes, that's what you need to do. And, you know, we talk a lot about this in here as a team that, you know, life is 10% what happens to you, 90% how you react to it. And we just hammered them on, everybody focus on the 90%. Leave the 10% in the first half. Let's focus on the 90%, what we're going to do about it in the second half. And I thought we played a phenomenal second half of football. Thought we found ways to get off the field on third down, a couple key, you know, breakups by Masco on third down. Obviously, you know, Arch extending plays, fourth down conversions, Emmett Mosley stepping up. You know, we found a way to run the football and Hollywood and Ralik, you know, getting downhill. I touched on Emmett Mosley making plays, Ryan Wingo making plays, Amari Winston stepping up. It was just to score 21 points in the fourth quarter against a team of that caliber. I think that's a credit to our conditioning. I think that's a credit to our players understanding why we practice the way that we do and how hard practices are in training camp at the end of practice. That's the hardest part of our practice, and them embracing that for moments like this.
0: So there you go. What a game it was. Again, Crowley, or I should say, I wish it was Crowley. Texas 24-23. All right, let's head to the top 25. Miami, no problem with Florida A&M. Over 800 yards or 700 yards by the Hurricanes. Final score 77-7 over Florida A&M. Miami now 2-0. Florida A&M drops to 1-2. Missouri in the border war against Kansas. The Tigers win over the Jayhawks 38-21. Missouri undefeated at 2-0. Kansas at 1-1. Louisville, no problem with Villanova as they win by the count of 59-13. Louisville 1-1. Villanova 1-2. Kienholz, the quarterback for Louisville, 16 of 21, 332 yards passing, two touchdowns. The Davis kid from Louisville, the great running back, 7 carries for 86 yards and 2 scores. And Louisville beats Villanova 59-13. Virginia stays undefeated as they beat Norfolk State by the count of 59-3. Pribula, the quarterback for Virginia, 12 of 14, not bad, 162 yards and 3 touchdowns. Davis, the running back for Virginia, 11 carries, 107 yards for the Cavaliers. They get the win. As we said, Texas 24-23. Let me give you some stats real quick. Saden, the quarterback for Ohio State, not a bad game considering. 17 of 32, 278 yards, 1 touchdown. Smothers, the running back for Texas, 21-74 and 2 scores. Smith, the great wide receiver for Ohio State, 8 catches, 164 yards. Most of this was in the first half and 1 touchdown. So Texas gets ready now for UTSA coming up Ohio State has to go back to Columbus and lick their wounds. Will it be interesting to see how far Texas moves up? I say they're going to be number two. Georgia will be number one because of what they did to Western Kentucky. 70-20, that is 136 points scored by the Georgia offense in the last 2 weeks. Stockton, the quarterback for the Bulldogs, 13 of 16, 234 yards and 5 touchdowns. Georgia, it was over before it started. 49-6 at half, outscored Western Kentucky 21-14 in the second half. Western Kentucky now 0-2, is Georgia, as we said, undefeated. Notre Dame scrimmaged Rice 52-0, wasn't even close, 42-0 at halftime. 10 more points in the second half for Notre Dame. Carr, the quarterback, 16 of 20, 253 yards and 4 touchdowns. Walton, the running back for Notre Dame, 8 carries for 48 yards. Notre Dame now 2-0. Rice drops to 1-1. Indiana, fresh off their win over North Texas, takes care of Howard 55-0. It was 41-0 at the end of the first half. Hoover, the quarterback for Indiana, 6 of 11, 145 yards and 4 scores. BB, the running back, 16 carries, 112 yards. And Becker, the receiver, 3 catches, 81 yards.

Then Oklahoma State outscored them in the second half, 15-14, and Oklahoma State gets the win over Oregon, 39-31. LSU took a while to get started against Louisiana Tech, but took care of business, 45-14. Levitt, the quarterback for LSU, 25 of 38, 344 yards and a score. LSU undefeated now at 2-0. Jones, the running back for LSU, 18 of 66. Bulldogs, they hung in there for about as long as everybody thought they would. But again, to hold LSU to just 10 points in the first half is pretty good. And then LSU turned it up in the second half, 45-14. Ole Miss, no problem with Charlotte, 41-9. Chambliss, the quarterback for the Rebels, 23 of 26, 225 yards and two scores. Lacey, the running back for Ole Miss, 13 carries, 87 yards and two scores. And Ole Miss undefeated now at 2-0. Charlotte drops to 0-2. Final score, Rebels 41-9. Texas A&M had to struggle a little bit with Arizona State. In fact, it was only 17-10 at half. A&M outscored them in the second half, 31-10. Boley, the quarterback, though, for ASU, 21 of 34, 254 yards, two touchdowns. Brown, the running back for ASU, 13 for 66. Arizona State now 1-1. A&M is at 2-0. Let's head to Ann Arbor, where Michigan upsets Oklahoma 17-10. This was a defensive struggle the whole way. It was only 10-0 at halftime. Oklahoma got 10 points in the second half, but Michigan added a touchdown late. Tell you what, Michigan stomps OU 17-10. The reason I say stomps is OU's offense was horrible. Mateer, the quarterback for OU, 17 of 33, only 189 yards. Underwood, the running back for, or the quarterback for Michigan, how about this, against the OU defense, 18 carries, 87 yards, and a score. But Oklahoma suffers their first loss. They'll drop probably to about 18 or 19. Michigan may move up to the top 25 after beating OU 17-10. Took a while, but Alabama rolls over Kentucky 45-17 in the Bear Bryant Bowl. The reason I say that is Coach Bryant coached at Kentucky and at Alabama. This was 17-13 at half Kentucky. Then Alabama turned it up and scored 32 points in the second half. Kentucky did not score in the second half. Russell, the quarterback for the Tide, 16 of 23, 188 yards and a score. Hill, the running back, 18 for 104 and a score. Alabama gets a conference win, 45-17. Texas Tech goes up to Oregon State and wins over the Beavers, 35-24. Atkinson, the quarterback for Oregon State. Listen to these numbers against Tech. 31 of 51, 413 yards passing, two touchdowns. Williams, the running back for Texas Tech, not a bad night, 20 for 116 yards and one rushing touchdown. But Texas Tech only led 14-7 at half, outscored them in the second half, 21-17. Texas Tech remains undefeated at 2-0. USC, no problem with Louisiana, 49-30. Mahiva, the quarterback for the Trojans, 19 of 29, 261 yards and five touchdowns. Miller, the running back, 18 for 128. USC now 3-0. Louisiana drops to 1-1. BYU gets by Arizona, 28-15. BYU now 2-0 in regular season, 1-0 in conference play. Fifita, the quarterback for Arizona, 23 of 31, 230 yards. BYU scored 14 points in the second half. Arizona didn't score, and BYU wins 28-17. Penn State, no problem with Temple, 27-9. Beck, the quarterback for Penn State, 21 of 27, 268 yards and three scores. Beck, of course, the former quarterback at Iowa State. Penn State now 2-0, Temple 1-1. SMU comes home and whips UC Davis 56-10. Ponies get the win at Ford Stadium. Jennings, the quarterback for SMU. Listen to this, 14 of 16, 337 yards and five touchdowns for the Ponies. It was 42-0 at half. SMU outscored UC Davis in the second half, 14-10. Ponies now 2-0. They get ready for Louisville. Tennessee pulls away from Georgia Tech, 45-24. Took a while. They outscored Georgia Tech in the second half, 21-14. Tennessee now 2-0. Georgia Tech is 0-2. Washington nips Utah State 16-14. This was close. This was a close ball game. Utah State played a heck of a game, but Washington just gets by them 16-14. Washington now 2-0, and Utah

0: Utah State drops to 0-2. Utah blows out Arkansas, and I mean blows out Arkansas 43-10. This was 29-3 at halftime. Razorbacks get a touchdown late in the fourth quarter. Utah undefeated at 2-0. Dampier, the quarterback, 18 of 24 for the Utes, 261 yards and two touchdowns. Parker for Utah, 10 carries for 53 yards, and it was Utah over Arkansas 43-10. In the Battle of Iowa, it goes to the Hawkeyes this year, 16-13 over the Cyclones. Iowa now 2-0 in overall. Iowa State drops to 1-1. Brown, the quarterback for the Hawkeyes, 21 of 30, 191 yards. Flora, the running back for Iowa State, 19 for 89 yards. But Iowa gets the win over Iowa State in their annual battle, 16-13. And finally, in the top 25, to Houston all over Southern, 77-6. Wigman, the quarterback for Houston, 9 of 12, 120 yards and three scores. Smith, the running back, 10 carries for 69 yards and no touchdowns. So Houston wins by the count of 77-6. Let's go now to the ACC. Well, we've got about 2 minutes before we go to a break. Let's see, North Carolina State over Richmond, 73-0. Boston College over Rutgers, 28-21. North Carolina stays undefeated. They beat East Tennessee State, 35-3. Wake Forest nips Purdue in overtime, 38-36. Pittsburgh outlasts Central Florida, 12-7. California over Syracuse, 21-18. And Duke picks up a win over Illinois, 31-10. Let's go to the SEC. As we said, let's see if we missed a game. Let's see here. Mississippi State beats Minnesota in Minnesota, 38-13. Bulldogs are undefeated. Vanderbilt over Delaware, 35-26. Florida rolls over Campbell, 52-3 in the swamp. South Carolina stays undefeated. They beat Townsend, 45-9. And Auburn gets by Southern Miss. Auburn is undefeated at 2-0. Final score there was 43-8. So that's what's going on there. But what a game it was in Austin. Everybody knows I'm a Texas fan, but I tell you what, Ohio State flexed its muscles in about the first three quarters, and then all of a sudden, boom, here comes Texas, 21 in the fourth quarter, and they win. Here are some games coming up this week. Houston has to go to Texas Tech. Portland State goes to Oregon. Kent State, they have to go to Ohio State. I feel sorry for Kent State. Georgia has to go to Arkansas. North Carolina will play Clemson. North Texas goes to Texas State. North Texas got a win over UNLV last week by the count of 44-6. When we come back, we'll head to Commerce and talk to Coach Clint Dozell, the head coach of the East Texas A&M Lions, as they get their first win over Northwestern State. We'll also tell you what's going on in the Southland Conference. And then in the high school section, some big, big upsets. We'll tell you about it. This is the best sports show on the internet here on the BGC Sports Network. Don't you go away.
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11: 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And it's just creating a lot of havoc.
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15: Welcome back to the best sports show on the internet here on the BGC Sports Network. Let's now head out to Commerce, where East Texas A&M took on Northwestern State Saturday for Families Day. Tell you what, it was a heck of a game. Lions get their first win by the count of 38-14. Let's now hear from Coach Clint Dozell.
20: Oh, happy to get one. Good to be home. It's always be on the road right off the bat the first 2 weeks, and then coming back home in front of a good crowd tonight. I was happy. Thought we ran the ball well, controlled the clock. Still made a few mistakes here and there on the offense side. I thought the defense played phenomenal. I think that we held them under 200 yards of offense. So, yeah, I'm really pleased with that.
21: You know, defensively, two out of three games, no points allowed in the second half.
20: Yeah.
21: You know, really impressive effort.
20: Yeah, we learned how to take care of that football on the offense side. We're going to be all right. So, you know, it's just eliminating. A new starter tonight, Jack, first start in Division I football. I thought he did a pretty good job, handled the pressure pretty well. Had a few moments out there where he'll learn from. So excited to see him get a chance tonight.
22: Talk about the kid from Greenville. He's got a little speed on him.
20: Yeah, Mike is no longer a hidden gem for us. Yeah, he's we're trying to find ways to get the ball in his hands. He's a good football player. There are good things about him.
22: Offensive line, are they getting better?
20: They are. Anxious to see what Maggie has. Our trainer says about a couple of them. We had two of them come off the field, and very concerned with that, heading forward. But yeah, we got some depth because we came out, they came off the field and still ran the ball pretty well with our backup. So
22: they seem to run the screen very well on y'all, and they scored on one of them. That's something guys should get to work on.
20: No doubt, no doubt. They, it was just one of those calls, good timing by them on that. Basically, that's the best overall play they had all night, was that particular play. Good timing. It happens. But besides that, we locked them down. I think that was about 30, 40 yards, something like that. And the rest of it, so 120 yards the rest of the night. I'll take that.
15: So that is Coach Clint Dozell of the East Texas A&M Lions as they win over Northwestern State by the count of 38-14. I tell you what, it was a heck of a game. Good crowd on hand for Parents Day. Glad everybody came out. Let's look at the standings right now in the Southland Conference. Looks like Stephen F. Austin right now is the leader. They are 2-0 in conference play, 3-0 overall. Houston Christian is 1-0, 2-1 in conference play. Nicholls State 1-0, 2-1 in conference play. East Texas A&M 1-1 in conference play, 1-2 overall. Lamar has yet to play a conference game. They are 2-1. UIW is 0-0 in conference play. They're 1-1. McNeese 0-1 in conference play, 1-2 overall. Southeastern 0-1, 1-2 in conference play. UTRGV 1-2 overall, 0-1 in conference play. And Northwestern State 0-3 overall, 0-1 in conference play. The schedule looks like this for this week. Nicholls State will take on Sam Houston. That'll be a 6 o'clock game. Southeastern will take on Louisiana Monroe in Monroe. Houston Christian goes to UIW. That could be an interesting ball game. East Texas A&M, non-conference play against Tulsa. Northwestern State will be on the road again to take on Weber. Stephen F. Austin will play Prairie View. McNeese goes to UTRGV at 7 o'clock on Saturday. So, again, Stephen F. right now on top, but Houston Christian right behind them, one game back. Nicholls also one game back. And then, hey, East Texas A&M, we're 1-1 right now, and I like that. I thought the kids played very well. The defense, as Coach Dozell said, played outstanding and hard, and it was a good, good win. And, again, as he said, you're on the road for the first 2 weeks. Glad to be home. Let's look now at the SWAC and see what's going on in that conference. The reason we do that is because East Texas A&M will take on Prairie View just a little bit later on in the season. And looking right now at football for the SWAC, Prairie View A&M went to Baylor and kind of got beat. But that's okay. They got, you know, that money helps them with recruiting and everything. So the scores this past week, Troy University over Alabama State, 34-17. Mississippi Valley State got by Lincoln of Pennsylvania, 31-20. Bethune-Cookman all over Stetson, 43-18. Alabama and A&M beats Tennessee State, 30-3. University of Houston all over Southern, 77-6. Tell you what, we had a dogfight here between Alcorn State and Arkansas Pine Bluff. Alcorn State comes on top 53-51, but this was one heck of a ball game. If you like offense, this was your type of game. It was 12-3 at the end of the first quarter, Alcorn, and all of a sudden it was 18-17 at the end of the first half. Arkansas Pine Bluff scored 7 in the third, and then Alcorn scored 20 in the fourth, Pine Bluff 20 in the fourth. Then both teams scored a touchdown in the first overtime, and then in the second overtime, Alcorn State got the two-point conversion. Pine Bluff did not, so that's why it was 53-51. But, man, that was a heck of a game right there. Tell you what, both offenses really clicked. TCU, no problem with Grambling, 63-7. As we said, Prairie View loses to Baylor, 44-3. And it was Texas Southern using the UTEP, 51-10. So the schedule this week, Bethune-Cookman takes on Virginia Lynchburg. Central State of Ohio will take on Arkansas Pine Bluff. That is a 4 o'clock game. North Alabama will take on Alcorn State. Louisiana Christian will take on Southern. That'll be in Baton Rouge. That's a 6 o'clock kick. Mississippi Valley State will take on Delta State. That's a 6 o'clock kick. Alabama A&M home against Bowie State. Tuskegee home against Jackson State at 6 o'clock. Stephen F. Austin goes to Prairie View. That's a 7 o'clock kick. And Tennessee State will take on Florida A&M. That is a 6 o'clock kick. Then everybody pretty much will be in conference play. And, of course, next Saturday, the 26th, will be the battle between Grambling and Prairie View. That'll be, of course, in the Cotton Bowl as the State Fair of Texas opens up here in a couple of weeks. Now, the standings look like this. In the East, in the SWAC, Jackson State 2-0, no conference games yet. Alabama State 2-1, no conference games yet. Alabama A&M 2-1, Bethune-Cookman 1-2, Florida A&M 1-2, and Mississippi Valley State 1-2. In the West, though, Alcorn State and Prairie View are tied for first in conference play. Each team has one win. Alcorn 2-1, Prairie View 1-2. Grambling State has yet to play a conference game. They are 2-1. Southern is no conference games yet. They're 1-2. Arkansas Pine Bluff 0-1, 1-2. And Texas Southern 0-1 and 1-2. So again, the East in the SWAC has not played any conference games yet, but some of the West teams have. And of course, Grambling and Prairie View meet up next Saturday in the Cotton Bowl. That'll be a heck of a game, as always. And then Southern also looking for their first conference game. So interesting to say the least, as far as the SWAC is concerned. But it's still a long way to go right now. Let's go now to the Lone Star Conference in Division II. A lot of teams had the week off this week because, you know, looking at the standings right now, Permian Basin on top at 1-0, 1-1 overall. Western Oregon has yet to play a conference game. They are 2-0. Midwestern State is 1-1. They have yet to play a conference game. Sol Ross, no conference games, but they're 1-1. They did get a win. Western New Mexico, 0-1, 1-2 in conference play. Angelo, Central Washington, Eastern New Mexico, A&I, and West Texas A&M have yet to play in a conference game. Again, a lot of teams were off this week as far as playing is concerned, so they got a little break. Permian Basin did beat Western New Mexico 69-214. That was a conference game. And then Ferris State over number Washington. That's the number one team against number nine. Central Washington kept it a one-possession game from halftime through the third quarter, but fell to the number one team in the country, Ferris State, by the count of 28-14. So the schedule this week for the Lone Star Conference looks like this. Let's see. It will be as soon as it pops up. There we go. Western New Mexico will play Midwestern. West Texas A&M goes to Angelo. UT Permian Basin goes to Sol Ross. Eastern New Mexico has to go all the way down to A&I. And then Western Oregon will travel to Central Washington. So some good games coming up in the Lone Star Conference. Now everybody will be in a conference play. Let's now go to the high school section where we'll talk about Crowley as they get ready to start district play coming up this week. Friday night, 7 o'clock, senior night for the Eagles against Skyline. Should be a good ball game. And we're also going to hear a post-game show from the Martin game as Crowley loses 38-21. Let's now go to the high school section. Well, the Crowley Eagles end up their preseason at 1-2 after a tough loss to Martin. Crowley just couldn't get it going in the first half, and all of a sudden, the second half, they woke up. They outscored Martin in the second half by the count of 14-7. Got two touchdowns on offense, one on defense. Defense played real well in the second half, but they were on the field a lot for almost 100 plays, and you can't do that. So hats off to Martin. Priest, the running back for Martin, just a great, great game. He's going to Virginia Tech. Crowley showed a lot of fight in the second half. I was proud of that, and I know the coaches were too. Now we get ready for district. Dallas Skyline comes to Crowley coming up this Friday at 7 at Crowley ISD Stadium. It is senior night for the Eagles, a little early this year. Everybody knows how I feel about senior night, but the way the schedule falls for Crowley, this is the way they're going to do it. Skyline, by the way, is 1-2 after losing to Grand Prairie. Let's now go to the postgame interview where Sam talked to some players after the game, and then we'll come back and wrap up this segment.
0: Welcome back to the best sports show on the internet, the BGC Sports Network. We are here with defensive end Ryland Fowler. Ryland, after a 38-21 loss here against Arlington Martin. I know you probably don't feel the greatest, but what was your overall expectation of the game?
1: I'm not gonna lie. I really can't do nothing but my job. You know what I'm saying? So I went out here and I worked. My team, you know, we tried, but we can't. You know, we fell short.
0: Yeah, we called your name quite a bit tonight. You had three sacks and multiple tackles for loss. We'll go back and look for you and give you that real number. But getting to play against one of the best running backs in the area and Priest, kind of held him in check for the first quarter and some change. But, you know, him able to start kind of get that Martin offense going was kind of the issue for the Crowley defense. What in that first corner did y'all do to kind of stop him?
1: We just came out the gate swinging. Like, I really don't have no answer for that. I don't know.
0: You had three sacks tonight. What was your mentality pass rushing?
1: I got to go get him. The hole open, so I took it. And I'm playing nose, so I don't have no responsibility at the nose. So it was easy.
0: Yeah. Talk about the five-man front that y'all went to tonight.
1: The five-man front was really to give our back end a break when it came to the run game. But clearly that didn't, you know. But it's all good, though, because we tried. So we just fell short. That's all.
0: Your last sack was against the backup quarterback. You know, your mentality doesn't change no matter who's back there.
1: Nah, yeah, I hit him the same way I hit the first one.
0: Yeah, Martin kind of surprised us a little bit going under center. You know, y'all haven't really seen that on film or on tape at all this year. What is there different technique or different things you have to do when they go under center versus being in the shotgun?
1: No, not really. It's the same. We still be in the same defense. It's either going to throw the ball or they're going to run the ball, and that's our job to stop it.
0: With senior night being next week against Dallas Skyline, what are your kind of thoughts on that?
1: I just got to go out there and have my best game yet. That's all I can do.
0: Yeah, Coach Lynn talked about how the season starts now. What does that kind of mean to you?
1: That these games, like, I can't be bummed about it, because these games, they don't take us out of the playoffs and they don't put us in the playoffs. And these games really don't matter. The season starts next week. We got all the must-win games starts next week.
0: Yeah, being in a tough district with Duncanville and Loxahatchee, but the first mission is Dallas Skyline. I know y'all necessarily haven't started watching tape yet, baby. Have y'all heard anything, you know, anything from last year that you kind of remember?
1: They couldn't guard me. They couldn't guard me last year, so hopefully it's the same outcome this year.
0: With you being a senior, I kind of did mention senior night. You have any favorite memories so far? I know, you know, your season's not over yet, but you got any favorite memories from Cowley football so far?
1: It actually have to be this game. Like this, I'd say this was probably my best game so far, statistically.
0: And did you have a great feel for the game tonight? I know you were everywhere on the board, but did you have a great feel tonight, whether you were playing the nose or rushing outside?
1: Yeah, I really did. I don't know. I mean, when I line up, it's time to work, so it don't matter where I'm at. It's going to be the same outcome.
2: Well, thank you, Sam. Appreciate that. Let's start going over some scores. Here we go. Class 6A. It was Amarillo beating Midland 17-14. El Paso Eastlake upset Midland Lee 51-48. San Antonio Johnson blows out Odessa 37-0. Permian stays undefeated. They beat Abilene 41-29. And Abilene Cooper outlasts San Angelo Central 28-21. Aledo shocks Trinity 31-7. Arlington outslugs Red Oak on homecoming 52-47. Arlington Bowie gets a win over Fort Worth Haltom City 21-12. Lamar beats Justin Northwest 33-15. That's two wins in a row for Lamar. Sam Houston blows out Cleburne, poor Cleburne, 62-0. Granbury gets a win over Irving 55-20. And Weatherford over Pascal 31-18. District 4, it was Allen over South Lake Carroll 56-35. Dragons now 1-2. Byron Nelson nips Rockwall Heath 46-44. It was Keller over McKinney Boyd 41-27. Keller Central over Carrollton Creek View 55-14. Capel, no problem with Keller Timber Creek 68-7. Prosper Rockhill nips Eaton 21-19. And Flower Mound beats Boswell 42-24. District 5, in a defensive battle, Braswell gets a win over Plano West 13-10. Waxahachie, the number one team in the state, beats Denton Geyer 44-30. It was Flower Mound Marcus over Pierce 45-14. Louisville over Denton Ryan 49-17. Wakeland nips Rowlett 39-36. Hebron gets by Bertner 24-23. Little Elm upsets McKinney 31-28. Dallas Jesuit over Forney 31-14. It was Princeton over Carrollton Newman Smith 41-20. Prosper upsets Austin Westlake 49-40. It was Prosper Walnut Grove over Frisco Reedy 37-9. District 7, Plano loses to Mansfield on a walk-off field goal, 31-28. South Grand Prairie picks a win up over Plano East, 14-13. Mansfield Timberview stays undefeated. They beat Richardson 60-7. It was Mansfield Lake Ridge getting by Lake Highlands, 44-38. And Flower Mound Marcus, as we said, beat Pierce 45-14. District 8. Dallas Skyline loses to Grand Prairie 38-26. Satchi over Bell 15-11. Granbury, as we said, beat Irving 55-20. Azel gets by MacArthur 49-41. South Garland over Nimitz 28-14. Garland loses to Marshall 42-7. It was McKinney North over Lakeview Centennial by the count of 31-21. Denton High stays undefeated at 3-0, beating North Garland 49-6. South Garland doubles up Nimitz 28-14. Wiley all over Mesquite Horn 58-26. And Royce City upsets Wiley East 42-21. Ruston, Louisiana beats Longview 36-22. Lancaster sneaks by North 40, 34-29. Rockwall outshoots Melissa 46-41. Byron Nelson, as we said, beat Rockwall Heath 46-44. Royce City beat Wiley East 42-21. And Tyler Legacy picks up their first win. They beat Mesquite 61-21. to 35. Our district, it was Arlington Martin over Crowley, 38 to 21. Grand Prairie over Skyline, 38 to 26. DeSoto beats Duncanville on a blocked extra point, 21 to 20. That was in the Cotton Bowl. Mansfield over Plano, 31 to 28. Red Oak loses to Arlington, 52 to 47. So that's Class 6A. Again, Crowley coming up against Skyline Friday at 7 at Crowley ISD Stadium. Let's go now to Class 5A. Let's now go to Class 5A District 2, where it was Canyon over Amarillo Caprock, 37-7. Paladura over Tascosa, 41-14. Friendship Memorial over Lubbock Coronado out west, 30-13. Lubbock over San Angelo Lakeview, 37-13. Wichita Falls Legacy picks up a win over Lubbock Monterey by the count of 42-14. And Abilene Wiley gets by Friendship, 28-21. When we come back, we'll get you some more scores from Class 5A. Hey, if you'd like to sponsor this or football tonight, give us a call at 214-776-2544. That's 214-776-2544. Again, don't forget Crowley and Skyline District Opener this Friday for Senior Night starting at 7 o'clock. We'll have more of the best sports show on the internet here on the BGC Sports Network coming up right after this timeout. So don't you go away.
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4: 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But why did his friends have his phone? 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That boy is 18 years old. He's not going nowhere without his phone. 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
2: 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Let's continue with our scores from Friday in Class 5A, Division 1, District 3. Azle over Irving MacArthur, 49-41. Louisville gets by Denton Ryan, 49-17. It was Chisholm Trail beating Seguin, 50-42. Grapevine doubles up Fossil Ridge, 24-12. It was Neyman Forest of Garland over Saginaw by the count of 45-9, and Argyle Liberty Christian over Sherman, 45-7. Richland over Brewer, 51-32. Western Hills shuts out Northside, 45-0. It was Diamond Hill Jarvis picking up a win over Poly, 36-8. South Hills shuts out Bryan Adams, 44-0. Trimble Tech over Venus, 46-3. It was O.D. Wyatt over Frisco Liberty, 38-16. And Arlington Heights picks up a win as they beat Alvarado, 44-19. District 5, Nevada Community over Centennial, 32-14. Heritage shuts out R.L. Turner, 41-0. North Mesquite, the Stallions pick up a win over Lebanon Trail by the count of 35-21. It was a Lone Star over Cedar Hill, 56-27. Cedar Hill now 0-3. Prosper Walnut Grove over Reedy, 37-9. And McKinney North over Lakeview Centennial, 31-21. Rockwall beats Melissa, 46-41. District 6, Keller Central over Creekview, 55-14. Princeton over Newman Smith, 41-20. It was Neyman Forest over Saginaw, 45-9. Highland Park gets in the win column, 38-21. Coach Randy Allen now 17 wins away from having the all-time win record for Texas high school coaches. Birdville goes to Burleson and wins 49-20. Terrell blows out Crandall, 55-19. It was the Colony beating W.T. White, 56-6. Tyler Legacy over Mesquite, 61-35. And West Mesquite beats Texarkana High and Texarkana 31-14. Burleson Centennial over Ennis 31-10. It was Arlington Sam Houston over Cleburne 62-0. DeSoto, as we said, nips Duncanville 21-20 in the Cotton Bowl on a blocked extra point. Lancaster over North Forney 34-29. Colleyville Heritage picks up a win over Mansfield Legacy 55-21. Mansfield Summit over Middle Lothian Heritage, 42-19. And Lucas Lovejoy, Todd Dodge picks up another win, 51-24. Class 5A Division II, Abilene Cooper over San Angelo Central, 28-21. Abilene Wiley over Friendship, 28-21. It was Lubbock Cooper losing to Stephenville, 48-7. Stephenville now 3-0. Friendship Memorial over Lubbock Coronado, 30-13. Wichita Falls Memorial loses to Decatur. This is a football score, not a basketball score, 71-64. That would have been a fun game to call on radio. Legacy over Monterey, 42-14. Argyle plays Somerset Academy out of Nevada and wins 70-21. They've got Highland Park this week. Eagle Mountain loses to Joshua, 56-33. It was Nevada Community over Frisco Centennial, 34-14. Anna over Frisco Panther Creek in district by the count of 42-27. Prosper Richland over Denison, 26-21. Frisco High over Independence, 48-0. And Emerson beats Frisco Memorial, 37-9. DISD, Molina shuts out Adamson, 31-0. Hillcrest blows out Samuel, 45-0. Woodrow Wilson gets a win over Thomas Jefferson, 56-0. And Poteet over Siegelville, 42-0. And Galena Park North Shore beats South Oak Cliff by the count of 23-21. That also was in the Cotton Bowl. District 6, Van Alstine over Greenville, 38-13. Corsicana gets by Hallsville, 24-10. Marshall, 42-7 over Garland. Paris loses to Mount Pleasant, 37-34. Nacogdoches over Center. The Dragons pick up a win, 19-14. It was Sulphur Springs beating White House, 47-32. And in District 7, it was Chisholm Trail over Seguin, 50-42. Corsicana beat Hallsville, 24-10, as we said. Kennedale gets a win over Everman, 37-21. Joshua over Eagle Mountain, 56-33. And Midlothian Heritage loses to Summit, 42-19. Let's go to Class 4A. Don't forget Crowley and Skyline coming up this Friday at 7 o'clock, senior night at Crowley ISD Stadium. Should be a good game as we open up district play, because after that we get North Crowley coming up next week. Class 4A Division 1, it was Andrews losing to Mineral Wells 41-7. It was Lubbock Cooper Liberty over Midland Greenwood 56-25. Plainview doubles up Hereford 34-17. Lubbock High over San Angelo Lakeview 37-13. Sanger gets a win over Aubrey 37-21 in Class 4A. Burke Burnett nips Ranchview 34-31. Castleberry just barely gets by Benbrook 50-49. Glenrose, the Tigers pick up a win over Godley 19-7. Lake Dallas over Crum 36-14. And Springtown goes to Brownwood and shocks the Lions 54-6. Kaufman over Dunbar 49-20. Eastern Hills over Dallas Madison 42-34. Southwest shuts out Dallas Sunset 49-0. Carter Riverside picks up a win over Lake Worth 62-28. Diamond Hill Jarvis over Fort Worth Poly 36-8. District 6, it was Carter over Spruce 42-19. Dallas Kimball over Wilmer Hutchins 56-22. Dallas Lincoln shuts out Pinkston by the count of 38-0. And North Dallas picks up a district win over Roosevelt 44-12. Cattle Mills loses to Canton 48-40. Sunnyvale beats Ferris 52-34. Kaufman over Dunbar 49-20. Longview Spring Hill over Maybank 57-14. It was Mount Pleasant nipping Paris 37-34. Sulphur Springs beats White House 47-32. Paris, North Lamar, and Waxahachie Life was canceled because of the weather. It was just too bad out in East Texas. District 8, it was Bullard losing to Quinlan Ford 20-19. Henderson over Pittsburgh 42-27. Jacksonville over Brian Rutter 28-20. Gilmer over Kilgore 64-50. A lot of high scores in this district. Van over Lindale 49-46. Athens gets a win over Pine Tree 50-48. Rusk nips Palestine 35-34. And Waco La Vega no problem with Tyler Chapel Hill 40-14. It was Sweetwater beating a Big Spring 42-21. El Paso Yoslada over Fort Stockton 35-28. Monahans over Lovington, New Mexico, 35-7. Pecos pitches a shutout to Fabens, 58-0. Canyon West Plains over Seminole, 54-24. Lubbock Estacada blows out Snyder, 61-0. Canyon Randall shuts out Borger, 49-0. It was Idaloo over Leveland, 59-36. Lubbock Cooper Liberty over Midland Greenwood, 56-25. And Parrington gets by Pampa by 20, 34-14. Whitesboro shuts out Bridgeport, 51-0. Brock gets a win over Midland Christian, 52-10. Burke Burnett over Carrollton Ranchview, 34-31. Graham over Paradise, 32-21. Iowa Park over the Holiday Eagles, 27-8. And Mineral Wells beats Andrews. They played at Abilene Wiley. Final score was 41-7. Whitney gets a win over Hillsboro, 68-28. Kemp gets a win over Dallas Gateway Charter, 30-6. Trimble Tech over Venus, 46-3. It was Bowie over Gainesville, 68-14. Lake Dallas wins over Crum, 36-14. Carter Riverside over Lake Worth, 62-28. Farmersville gets a win over Ponder, 35-16. Sanger Indians over Aubrey, 37-21. Bonham loses to South Oak Cliff folks, or Dallas folks, Dallas Life Oak Cliff folks. This is a football score, okay? 105-14. I'm not kidding you. 105-14 was the final score. I may have to check on those stats. Farmersville over Ponder, 35-16. Quinlan Ford over Bullard, 20-19. It was Sunnyvale over Ferris, 52-34. Brownsboro shuts out Wills Point, 27-0. Gilmer over Kilgore, 64-50. Longview Spring Hill over Maybank, 57-14. Henderson over Pittsburgh, 42-27. So that is the scores for you. Now let's get the schedules coming up for this week. Got some good ball games. A lot of teams will be starting a district play, and should be a fun week for a lot of teams. So let's go now to the schedules as soon as they pop up here. Don't forget Crowley and Skyline coming up this Friday at 7. Senior night for the Eagles. Should be a fun ball game as we start district play. There have been two conflicts on these scores about Skyline. I have seen Grand Prairie winning 38-26, and I have seen Skyline winning. So we will get that all straightened up for you Friday night when we tell you. All right, here we go. Class 6A, District 2. Midland at Bastrop. Liberty Hill and Midland Lee, Permian and El Paso Pebble Hills, Odessa goes to Abilene Cooper, and San Angelo Central plays El Paso Montwood. That will be at Andrews. District 3, they start district play. Martin will take on Weatherford. Bowie will play Lamar. Arlington will take on Sam Houston, and Granbury will play Aledo. District 4, Byron Nelson at Eaton. Keller Central will take on South Lake Carroll. Keller will take on Keller Timber Creek, and Justin Northwest will take on Boswell. District 5 is open this week, as is District 8. District 6, Allen at Prosper. That could be a good ball game. Dallas Jesuit at Princeton. McKinney goes to Prosper Walnut Grove, and McKinney Boyd will take on Prosper Rock Hill. District 7, it will be Capel taking on Richardson-Berkner. Plano will take on Pierce. Plano East and Lake Highlands, Plano West and Richardson. District 9, Garland District. Lakeview Centennial at Garland. South Garland at Rowlett. Satchi at Wiley, and North Garland will take on Wiley East. District 10, Forney will take on Roy City. Longview will take on North Forney. Mesquite Horn at Rockwall. Rockwall Heath at Tyler Legacy. Our district, Crowley and Skyline. Duncanville will take on North Crowley. Boy, that'll be a war right there. That will be at Duncanville. Mansfield will take on Red Oak, and Mansfield Lake Ridge goes to Waxahachie. So, that's a tough way to open up district. You got North Crowley and Duncanville, but we'll see what happens. That will be all the games, I think, will be real good in our district for week one. Let's go to Class 5A, Region 1. As soon as it pops up here we go. All right, District 3, non-district, Hazel at Nevada Community. Denton will take on Neyman Forest. Chisholm Trail will take on Wichita Falls Memorial. Fossil Ridge will play Birdville. Saginaw will play Creekview. And Sherman will take on the Colony. District 4, they start district play. Brewer will take on South Hills. Northside will play Trimble Tech. Pascal will take on O.D. Wyatt. And Fort Worth Poly will take on Arlington Heights. District 5 is open. District 6, Carrollton Creekview at Saginaw, non-district. Carrollton Smith at Grapevine. Mineral Wells and R.L. Turner. Colleyville Heritage will play Richland. Denton will play Neyman Forest. Highland Park goes to Argyle. And Birdville will take on Fossil Ridge. District 7, district play. Sunset will take on Crandall. Brian Adams will play Mesquite. W.T. White will take on North Mesquite. And Tyler will take on West Mesquite. District 8, Burleson Centennial at DeSoto. It will be a Cedar Hill taking on Middle Lothian. Cleburne will lose at Mansfield Legacy. And Lancaster will take on Summit. Class 5A Division 2, it will be Abilene Cooper taking on Odessa. Abilene Wiley will play Stephenville. Paladura goes to Dumas. Lubbock Coronado will take on Plainview. And Wichita Falls Memorial at Chisholm Trail. Eagle Mountain will be at Crum this week. Grapevine will take on Newman Smith. Lucas Lovejoy will play Fort Worth All Saints. That game will be in Godley. The Colony will be at Sherman. District 4, district play. Frisco Emerson will play Anna. Salina will play Prosper Richland. Denison will play Frisco Panther Creek. And Frisco Independence will take on Frisco Memorial. District 5, Adamson will take on Segaville. Hillcrest will lose to South Oak Cliff. Molina will take on Thomas Jefferson. Woodrow Wilson will play Samuel in an old DISD rival. And Mesquite Poteet is open. District 6, Greenville will play Hallsville. Marshall plays Nacogdoches. Mount Pleasant at White House. And Terrell will take on Texas High. District 7, Arlington Seguin at Ennis. Burleson at Mansfield Timberview. Corsicana at Everman. And Joshua will take on Midlothian. And in District 9, Belton will play Waco Midway. Brennan will play Port Neches Grove. Brian Rutter will play Bryan. Colleen Ellison will take on Lake Belton. Waco will play Colleen Chaparral. And Waco University will lose to Waco La Vega. So that is what's going on. What a wild weekend it was for a lot of things, especially that game in Austin. I mean, Texas folks looked dead in the water. I mean, it was over. I was at the ETA and M game in Commerce, and I looked at the score and I said, ah. And then all of a sudden, it's one touchdown. Then we get another, and then Texas gets another, and all of a sudden it's 23-17. And then Texas scores again late and gets that extra point and beats the number one team. So, wow, now they get ready for UTSA. Folks, hope you join us Friday night. Crowley and Dallas Skyline. Kickoff is set for 7 o'clock. Again, if you'd like to sponsor this show or football tonight, 214-776-2544. 214-776-2544. If you're coming to the Crowley game, make sure you stay hydrated. It's going to be hot. Again, the Crowley side is on the shade. That'll help a little bit. But again, if you're coming please, please stay hydrated. We'll talk to you next week here on the best sports show on the internet. You're on the BGC Sports Network. And as always, go Eagles and hook 'em horns. Let's see if Crowley can get number one win in district. See you next week.
23: 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The 2026 U.S. Open Tennis Championships delivered historic upsets, late-night marathons, and major tournament format expansions in Flushing Meadows. In men's singles, Ben Shelton charged into the final after eliminating defending champion Carlos Alcaraz in a late-night marathon thriller and overcoming fellow American Francis Tiafoe in four sets in the semifinals. He advances to face Alexander Zverev as he aims to end a 23-year American men's Grand Slam drought. In women's singles, Elena Rybakina claimed her first U.S. Open title after defeating top-seeded Aryna Sabalenka in a dramatic three-set final, following a standout run that included a semifinal win over Coco Gauff. While the USTA introduced expanded scheduling, full-court electronic line calling, and enhanced fan experience zones across the Billie Jean King National Tennis Center grounds. With your BGC Sports Network brief, I'm Tasha Tangier.
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1: Uterine fibroids are extremely common, affecting approximately 70 to 80% of all women by the age of 50. 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
4: Oh, one little cowboy fell down on the field. New York recovered and controlled the pill. Dallas looked stunned and began to fall apart and made a new superstar out of Jackson Dart.
5: I can just imagine him in a meeting. You know, yes, this is the contract I've been waiting for. Thank you very much, Steve. Thank you very much, Jerry. And he signs his name, and then he stands up and he says, I'm going to go ahead and have the surgery now. You can't turn a football over 17 times and think you're going to win a game. Can't do it. Won't do it.
6: $230 million. Guaranteed. That's just filthy.
5: I mess up his name. I can't even get it. That's a kitty? That's a kitty? That's a kitty?
6: Killer.
5: 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We're going to take over? You are not Diana Prince. This is not the mascara.
7: 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That's why I went solo.
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And if you agree with me or not, tell him, Bryson, we don't give a flip. Yes, you can hit us up at This Sick Show and at This Sick Host. And lastly, I must always give a shout out to all my sick listeners over in the land of the Lucky Charms, Ireland, the home of that yummy dim sum, Hong Kong, Morocco, Sweden, with your Swedish meatball swimming in a big bowl of marinara, Portugal, the home of ports, Canada, with all your maple syrup, meats, and skinwalkers and yetis. Mexico, the home of avocado from Mexico. Pakistan, oh, it's going to be a good one today. No pulling on the turtles, no pulling on the nonos, and no pulling on the Punjabi. Thank you, come again. Thailand, home of the times. Japan, the home of Koshira. Germany, Donka. Peru, home of the Limas. India, shining bright like a diamond. The Netherlands, home of Geppetto and that little wooden boy who told a lie. And he kept telling me the lies, God knows, got longer, longer, longer. The Philippines, home of the world's most beautiful beaches, y'all, and volcanoes. Poland, the home of that delicious pierogi. Brazil, home of one of the greatest soccer players to ever grace the soccer field, Pele. Singapore, with your magnificent water bottles in your airport. Ukraine, in the breadbasket of Europe. Costa Rica, with your incredible national parks. Colombia, I'm swinging that dark rose right now. Hold up, let me get a swig. Hold up, Brycey, I got to swig the dark rose. Tastes better today than it been tasting. Shout out to my wife. She hooked it up. And yes, these United States of America. Well, I know everybody's saying, hey, don't push the panic button just yet. It's only one game. Yeah, I know it was only one game, but it was just the way you played this one game that really made me say, this could be a rebuilding year for sure for the Dallas Cowboys as they go down to the New York Giants. Until you win another Super Bowl, you're still an Giant. 28-20. Dak Prescott, 22-34, 175 yards, 2 touchdowns, 1 interception. Jackson Dart on the other side, 23-29, 230 yards, 3 touchdowns. When I said at the beginning of this that he looked like a superstar, he looked like a brand new NFL superstar against the Dallas Cowboys. We'll see. But as the season goes on, we'll see. Javonte Williams, 12 carries for 41 yards and 1 touchdown for the Cowboys. Cameron Scadabo, or Scadaboo. They were calling him Boo, but Boo would be B-O-O because my sister's name is Boo. So it's Scadabo for all you play-by-play announcers out there. Cameron Scadabo, 18 carries, 81 yards, 1 touchdown. Receiving-wise, CeeDee Lamb, 5 receptions, 44 yards, 1 touchdown. And Isaiah Likely had, the Giants or the Giants, had 8 receptions, 78 yards, and 2 touchdowns. All right. Here's how it went down, y'all. In the first quarter, about 6 minutes.

quarter. 5:44 left to go. Dak Prescott passes make a short completion. Catch made by CeeDee Lamb for 1 yard touchdown. Aubrey, moonshot Aubrey comes in and gets the extra point, and it's good. Score is 7-7. But with 20 seconds left to go, here we go. Jackson Dart passes a short completion. Catch is made by Likely for 15 yards. For a touchdown, Zabeda hits the extra point. Giants go up 14-7. So this one got out of hand, y'all. Third quarter comes. And it did. Uh-huh. Pop out what? Yes, Grandma is coming. Hopefully she'll be coming soon. Let me go ahead and finish this segment. Is that cool? Okay, we good. All right. Jackson Dart with 6:56 left to go in the third quarter. Jackson Dart passes short to the right. Complete. Catch made by Likely for 2 yards. A touchdown. Zabeda comes in with the extra point, making it 21-7. Actually, the game was over at 21-7. Then, in the third quarter, 37 seconds left to go, Jay Williams, Javonte, rushes in. 1 yard. Touchdown. Brandon Aubrey, extra point is good, 21-14. Then in the fourth quarter, New York gets another touchdown, basically to seal the deal, 28-14. Jackson Dart goes to Singletary, 9 yards, touchdown. Zabeda, extra point is good. Then 5:21 left to go in the game. Prescott passes. Williams makes the catch, 17-yard touchdown, making it 28-20. That was the final score. Cowboys, let me say this. New York did everything perfectly. 394 total yards. Passing yards, 229. Rushing yards, 165. Yards per play, 5.8. We got beat, y'all. We got beat. We got outcoached by the legendary John Harbaugh. Not Jim, but his twin, John. I'd be John Brown if the I ain'ts didn't pull it off. And I know I sound kind of salty. I know I sound kind of brisk. I may sound a little rough, but I'm a Cowboy fan, and I got to be rough on my boys. My boys, y'all got to get it together. Look. You got to stop the run. I don't care. You've got to stop the run. If you can't stop the run, you're toast. And if you can't get good pressure on the quarterback, you're toast. You're just leaving the secondary open so that any QB could take advantage of it. And that's essentially what New York did. And it kept running the same play over and over and over. I'm sitting there watching and I'm like, he's going to his left. They're going to the left. Of course, nobody heard me, you know, because I was yelling at the TV. But that's the situation that's going on with the Dallas Cowboys. We got some work to do. And even on offense, come on, offense. Come on, y'all got to do better than that. Pickens had like two catches of 28 yards. Pickens can't have 28 yards if y'all want to win. He got to at least have, I'm going to say 86 and up. CeeDee Lamb, you need to be getting 100 yards per game. Did they take the I-ain'ts too likely? Probably. Was the I-ain'ts fired up about their new head coach and their new look team? Absolutely. Was the crowd fired up about the new look, the new team, their quarterback, and their running back, Scadabo? They were ecstatic. Absolutely ecstatic. Hold on, Bubba. I'll be with you in a minute. And I got to give it to the I-ain'ts. Y'all,
Y'all did that.

0: out there and your fans, let me just say this. Your fans were the loudest I've heard since Seattle. Your fans did it for y'all. Nobody could hear the plays. You know, we were getting foul start penalties and stuff like that. Oh, and don't let me get started on the penalties. Penalties killed the Cowboys. Penalties killed my Dallas Cowboys. So what we gonna do, y'all, going forward? Because we can't look at the past. We can't say coulda, shoulda, woulda. What we gonna do going forward? What is it that the Cowboys have to do going forward? I don't know. From my perspective, defense, we gotta get it together. We gotta be disciplined on defense. And the coaches, this falls on you. John Harbaugh outcoached the head coach of the Dallas Cowboys, Lil Shotty. That's why I call him Lil Shotty. John Harbaugh outcoached Lil Shotty and Mr. Parker, the defensive coordinator for the Dallas Cowboys. Supposed to be a brand new look. It didn't look like a brand new look. It looked like the same old defense, same old alignment, same old stuff happening. And we got our butts whooped. We got whooped. Matter of fact, we got shellacked. We got Rudy Pooted. Yeah, we did. We did. You're absolutely right, Bryson. Right. And I am. Yeah, you're right. That's right. Yeah, I am. Yeah. Mm-hmm. He's got a lot to say about the Cowboys, as you hear him in the back. He's just talking. But anyway, where was I at? Oh, yeah, we got to improve, y'all. Dak Prescott. What is going on with you, bro? Bro, look, I know you've been in the league 11 years, but you're going to have to pick your feet up more. You're going to have to run. Pockets collapsing. You got to get out of that pocket, bro. You can't sit there, and I know they want you to be an elite passer, but sometimes you got to take matters into your own hands. Because I'm going to tell you right now, Dak, this is probably your last year with the Cowboys. And if you don't at least get us to an NFC championship this year, guess what? They going to trade you. So you ain't got nothing to lose. The next time it looks like that, pocket collapsing, take off, Dak. Surprise everybody. Surprise the coaches. Because all they going to do is say, "Datta boy, Dak. Datta boy, Dak. That a boy." All right. I had to get that out of my system. So, when we come back, potluck. Gonna throw something up, see what sticks. So, make sure you come back. We got a lot more right here on this sick show.
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18: 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I need you to... What?
0: Oh, I'm sorry. Oh, we're back. Welcome back to part two of this sick show. 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And lastly, follow us on Facebook, Instagram, YouTube, TikTok, Threads, and on X, all at BGCSN1. In case you haven't heard, there's a little thing going around about the WNBA. And it's concerning transgender athletes. And transgender athletes are trying to get into the WNBA. And the WNBA is now having to rewrite their charter because within their charter, it says any person and does not state woman. It does not state man. It says any person, right? Okay. There's been a lot of pushback about this. A lot of people are saying that, you know, men who find themselves or call themselves to be women shouldn't participate in women's sports. Well, I got news for you. I absolutely agree. You can't put a man in the middle of women and thinking that they can compete with a man. It doesn't work. And I've known some talented women. I played with a couple of women just in scrimmage who were bad to the bone in college, when I was in college. And when I got serious, there was no stopping me. They couldn't play defense. And it just may be with that individual person in that regard. But when it comes to going to the hole and going up over them and dunking over them with my chin over the rim, they can't do that. Not yet. And the fact of the matter is that men are just more physical. We're physical. We don't believe in just, you know, backing you down. We believe in running over you. And I guarantee you, anytime a man runs over a woman full speed, there's going to be consequences and repercussions for the lady. Now, I know you're sitting there saying, well, that's a male chauvinist point of view. That's a male chauvinist way of saying it. You're a male chauvinist. No, I'm not. I got two daughters. And when they were in school, through junior high and high school, I wanted them to play sports. Get in there and play basketball. Run track. Do what you got to do. If you're good enough to make the man's team, the boys' team, then make the boys' team. I back any woman who dares to play in the NBA. See, a lot of you don't know, there was a woman who actually got drafted. She's the only woman to be drafted in the NBA to play on the team. I forget. I think her name is, you know, was it Althea Gibson? Or was Althea Gibson in tennis? But there was a woman. She was a really tall woman, too. And she was drafted to play in the NBA and then turned around and got pregnant. And once she got pregnant, she couldn't play. And they never asked her to come back after that. Hold on a second. Let me Google right quick. What was the woman's name who was drafted to play in the NBA years ago? Let's see if Google. It says her name was, oh, I was way off. Her name was Lucia Harris, also known as Lucia Harris Stewart. She was selected in the 7th round of the 1977 NBA draft as the 137th overall pick by the New Orleans Jazz, making her the first and only woman ever officially drafted in the NBA. Well, there you go. Althea Gibson was in tennis. But Lucia Harris. Yeah. She was drafted. She's the only woman that's ever done it. And as good as Caitlin Clark is, she didn't get drafted in the NBA. And as frail as she seems, I'm just saying, allegedly, I don't know, but allegedly, the way that the women were knocking her down the last 2 years, now she ain't taking no junk. She up all up in their face now, and I applaud her for that. But, and Sophie Cunningham got her back. Way to go, Soph. But, Caitlin Clark would not be able to play in the NBA, let alone start in the NBA, unless there's some politics going on and they just want her to be in there. There's a guy, and his name is Clay Travis. He's a sports radio host. And he basically came out and said, I'm going to buy a team, a franchise team, in the WNBA. I'm going to take $10 million, I'm going to buy a team, and I'm going to call them the Nashville Balls. And he said he named them the Nashville Balls because of the Balls, the B-O-L-S, you know, the Volunteers. Now, he said this jokingly, right? After he proposed buying a WNBA expansion franchise for the city of Nashville. He said on social media, he would have a all-inclusion policy in the women's sports if he had his own sports league. His remarks drew widespread media coverage, online debate, and commentary across sports and political commentary platforms. Well, yeah, it did. Because this is a hot subject. I got a snippet of what he said, so I want to play that for you so he can explain himself what he said, because I don't want to put words in his mouth. Here he is, and this is courtesy of Fox Sports.
10: I want a WNBA franchise. I'm prepared to be the majority owner of that franchise, and I will move them to Nashville. We will call them the Nashville Balls, B-A-L-L-S, which kind of has a nice little ring with the Nashville Balls, which is the Volunteers, for people who are not familiar with Tennessee athletics. So we would be the Nashville Balls, and it would be the most inclusive team in the history of women's athletics. We would have an entirely trans men pretending to be women roster. We would never lose a game. Waiting to hear back from the WNBA. Nashville has historically been a very prominent, supportive city for women's basketball. I think it would be a fantastically successful franchise, and I'm excited to be the biggest, best, most successful owner of a WNBA franchise in the history of the league.
0: I hear you. Yeah, I hear you. Will he do it? I don't think so. I don't think so. And if he were to attempt something like that, it would be tremendous backlash. And I guarantee you, there's some that might see it, but I don't think you would sell out the arena. Then again, you know, it just came to my mind. Have you ever seen that movie, Joanna Man? Yeah, that's what it would be like. I remember that movie. What's the guy's name who played Joanna? He plays a good transgender. He's done it a few times. He did it in Life. Remember that movie with Eddie Murphy and Martin Lawrence? Live, live. Live, live. Blime. Yeah, that movie. He said, you were scared, weren't you? Don't be scared. Mm-mm. Don't be scared. Oh, what is his name? Oh, it's on the tip of my tongue. anyway, let me get back to this. Yeah, it would be like Juwanna Man being in the league if you let a transgender in the WNBA. That's your homework. Go find the movie Juwanna Man. And you'll see what I'm talking about. I think Juwanna Man was averaging 60-some points a game. That's what it would be like. He or she or he/she would never pass the ball. And they would go court to court dunking the ball. And they would be backing down the other women of the WNBA. And it doesn't matter if you're, you know, Angel Reeves or what's the other girl? Aisha. It wouldn't matter. Juwanna Man would back you down and dunk on you. Aisha Wilson, who is a great WNBA player, by the way. I have nothing against her. Yeah. Juwanna Man would come in there and do whatever it is he/she wanted to do. I'm just trying to cover all bases here. I'm not trying to offend anybody. I'm just trying to cover all bases. And I know people are going to be offended by my comments, but hey, I told you in the beginning, I'm not going to do that. That's only an intro. I'm not going to do that right now. But that it wouldn't fly. Now, let me say this. If there was a transgender league, that might go. They play against other transgender athletes. That would be interesting. That would be real interesting, to say the least. But the WNBA ain't gonna do it. They ain't gonna do it. Not gonna do it. Yeah. The commissioner, what's her name? What is her name? I can't think of her name right now. It'll come to me. She ain't having it. She ain't having it. I'm just telling you right now. This commissioner is not having it. She already got a problem on her hand with Sophie Cunningham saying what she said. And not everybody in the WNBA is on board with transgender athletes coming into the WNBA. Matter of fact, there's more pushback than there is applause. And when there's more pushback than applause, that tells you mouthful right there. The United States of America is a lot of things. We are the melting pot of the world. Yes, we are, hands down. There is nobody like the United States when it comes to people from other religions and other walks of life coming into the United States and having a life within the United States. But that's as far as it goes. Because if you was trying to take a transgender team to Russia, they ain't ever coming back. You saw what happened to Brittany Griner. And we know, because she was a WNBA superstar and transgender, we know for a fact. What'd you say? She's not transgender? Yeah, okay. I'll let you hold that one. Yeah, I'll let you hold that one. Anyway, because she is quote unquote, you know, the L word, Russia put her in jail. Russia was talking about 20 years in jail, in prison. Hard labor. Because Russia doesn't play that. They see it as a sign of weakness. They see it as a sign of perversion. So do Muslims. Muslims see it as a sign of perversion. So do Bible-believing Christians. We see it the same way. Why? Because God's word sees it the same way. Now, let me just tell you this. The thing I love most about America is that we are entitled to our opinions. And just like a whole, everybody got their own opinions. But opinions are like, you know, everybody's got one. That's what I meant to say. I had that back. My dyslexia is kicking in right about now. But United States ain't ready for nothing like that. And the world definitely ain't going to go for that. But I ain't going to lie. It would be interesting to see. I'm just saying. All right. We got a commercial break we got to go to. When we come back, I'm going to go back to last month. Something happened. Everybody talked about it, and I didn't get to talk about it. So I'm going to talk about it when we come back. Don't you touch that dial, as they used to say. Don't scroll. Don't flip. Don't close out your app. We'll be right back. Right here on this Sick Show.
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0: When Michael Jordan played, Kareem, all of them play. There was a certain amount of money that they could have. Michael Jordan, I think, was the highest paid at one point. He was making like 15 or 20 million, something like that. Maybe it was 25. But he was the highest paid in the league. Man, 25 million You get that sitting on the bench now in the NBA because everything has changed. And these super max contracts, hey, put me on for 5 years, 8 years at 160-something mil. And you know the person's not going to stay for that whole 8 years.
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0: Welcome back to part 3 of this sick show. 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Okay, there was something that happened back on the 4th of July, I believe. Hold on a second, let me switch to this dark rose. My throat is hurting, hold on. Man, I was thirsty. Excuse me. Okay, all right. That's better. Yeah, there was something that happened back on the 4th of July that I could not believe when I heard it. I went on and I saw it live on the news and I was just like, what the heck? A daredevil couple scaled the Empire State Building's antenna and unfurled a banner about the power of love and peace, apparently as part of an audacious, high-altitude marriage proposal, which was soon followed by an arrest. Russian climbers Angela Nikola and Ivan Birkus were the subject of a 2024 Netflix documentary a long time ago. Back in 2024, called Skywalker's A Love Story, and it was about their rooftopping exploits and budding romance. They were dressed in all black. It was 100 degrees that day. They were wearing masks, no tethers, which was insane. And the two balanced on a narrow ledge and appeared to kiss atop the New York skyscraper's antenna as news helicopters buzzed by. The banner read, "When the power of love beats the love of power, the world needs peace." Okay. Let's break down that phrase. When the power of love beats the love of power, oh, the world knows peace. Not needs peace, knows peace. See, I don't have my glasses on. That's what I get. My fault. My bad. I take that one. That was on me. I thought it said something else, but it did. Okay. This skyscraper, the antenna, rises up about 1,454 feet above Midtown Manhattan. They were up there for a little bit. As they lingered, I know it got hot and all that black. And after the proposal, after, as a matter of fact, he got down on one knee on this spire. Do you realize, everybody, my capable audience out there, do you realize how high 1,454 feet is up? And you're gonna get down on one knee on a platform that was only built to hold, what, a pigeon? And you gonna propose and then kiss? And you had no tether. That means if you had a slipped and fell, you were gone. You were gone. You would have kissed that pavement thoroughly. I mean, it would have been like, ah, and then, mwah. And you would have been no more. They were up there on this metal thing. It was 100 degrees in New York on that day. So you know when you're up higher, you're closer to the sun, huh? Heat rises, y'all. Cold air compresses, it goes down. Heat rises. So they were hot, they were sweaty, and they're up there kissing, hugging, and talking on the top of this thing. Oh, and let's not forget, they were taking selfies. 1,454 feet up in the air on an antenna which could electrocute you. You have no tether. You could hit the ground at any second, and you're up there taking selfies, kissing and smooching. It would have been really funny, though, if he had a drop the ring, and the ring went all the way down to the Midtown Manhattan Street. That would have been hilarious. Because when they came down immediately, the police emergency service units, officers, were right there waiting. As soon, matter of fact, the officers were going up the ladder as they were coming down. Police body camera showed an officer calling out to them and explaining, "You can't be up here." Well, duh. Duh. I mean, double dun dun dun. Of course you can't be up there. And then they're going to say, and you heard it on the camera, "We're engaged." Woo! Whoopty. Freaking do. You were almost engaged in a lethal fall. I'm just going to say this. God loves y'all. He really loves y'all. If it was me trying to climb up here and me and my wife, we would be gone. We wouldn't make it. We wouldn't even have made it halfway up there. I'd have been like, babe, what are you doing? "I'm tired. I can't hold on. I can't hold on either." Well, I guess we can and hug each other and fall together. Yeah, right. What is wrong with people? Just to do something that nobody else has done? Okay, I get that. But I ain't gonna put my life on the line, like, not like that. I mean, I'll step in front of a bullet, yeah. taking my chances with that, but I'm not going up to the top 1,454 feet up in the freaking air just to say, will you marry me? Could have did that on the ground, bro. Matter of fact, I'm gonna tell you just how I did it. I did it like nobody else did. And I haven't heard of anybody doing it my way. I went to my wife's mother. As my wife was cleaning up for New Year's, cleaning up her mom's house, her apartment. And while she was cleaning up, I said, Miss Bryson, I said, can I talk to you for a second? She says, yes, okay, all right. She wondered what I was doing. I got down on one knee, grabbed her hand, opened up the case, and I said, will you give me permission to marry your daughter? Oh! You should have seen her smiling. She looked at the ring like, look at this ring. Oh, yes, you can marry my daughter. That's how you do it. And I didn't have to climb 1,454 feet on a hot metal ledge to get my wife to say, I do. That's crazy. And I know this next statement is going to be controversial, but when it's stupid stuff like this being done, you know, climbing up to volcanoes and hanging off the ledge, you know, being on top of the mountain when the volcano is erupting, or, you know, diving down to the Titanic, or stupid stuff like that. When it comes to that, you don't ever see no brothers engaged in foolishness like that. I'm just saying. You are not going to see. I ain't going to say never. I'm not going to say that because then a brother going to make me out of a lie if I say it. But the majority of the time, like 99% of the time, you ain't going to see no brothers doing stuff like that. And if I see a brother trying to do some stupid mess like that, after you're done, we are revoking your black man card. You are not a black man. I'm just being real. Cause ain't no brother I know doing that. Shoot. You know what I mean? You know, go on a boat, you know, and go to the top of the boat like the Titanic and be at the railing and say, you know, just like the Titanic, and then propose at the railing. Oh, you could do that. Yeah, you can do that. But do you hang off the backside of the boat, both of you swinging with the propeller right under your feet and say, will you marry me? If you fail, or if that rope broke, that would be the shortest marriage proposal ever on the planet Earth. I'm just keeping it real. Needless to say, they went to jail. Their bond was set at whatever it was set at. I don't even think I have that information in front of me. Do I have that information? No. But they had to bond out, of course. And they did because they got money. It's crazy what you can do when you got money. The stuff that you can get out of. You know, that's not a felony. I don't think. I think that's sort of like a misdemeanor, but yeah, it's an unauthorized misdemeanor. Gonna climb up a 102-story building.
2: to take a selfie and propose. Y'all done lost y'all's mind. Definitely. Mind is gone. And sadly, something like that is going to happen. I'm not wishing it on nobody. I'm just saying, sadly, something crazy is going to happen if somebody try to do that again. Climbing up the side of skyscrapers and stuff. So, no, stop before you fall. Stop before you lose your life. And then what? You really stuck now in eternity. Unless you're living for the Lord. And now that I'm living for the Lord, ain't no doubt that I love him. I'm done. All right, coming up next, he's back. The hashtag brother baseball himself, Mr. Willie F.T. Jr. Woo! I can't wait to hear what he's got to say. It's been a long time since he left you. Now, he's got to bring you something to step to. Step to. Step to. Willie F.T. Jr. is coming up next. Hey, I'll see you next time right here on this set show.

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2: With your BGC Sports Network brief, I'm Eric Enley. The contract situation between star cornerback Joey Porter Jr. and the Pittsburgh Steelers has turned into a major impasse heading into this season. Entering the final year of his rookie contract, Porter is seeking a top-tier extension reflecting the exploding market for elite NFL cornerbacks, where recent extensions have reached $30-plus million per year. While Pittsburgh signed other 2023 draft class members like Nick Herbig and Darnell Washington to early extensions, negotiations with Porter started late, and the two sides remain far apart on valuation and guaranteed money. Porter requested a trade, and the Steelers ruled him inactive for the 2026 season opener against the Atlanta Falcons, leaving his future in Pittsburgh uncertain while the team listens to potential trade offers. With your BGC Sports Network brief, I'm Eric Enley.
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3: From the highest point of fake Texas, it's the hashtag brother of baseball, Willie Epstein Jr.
4: The man.
5: This has to be the most exciting time of the year on the sports calendar. The reason why I say that is because of the obvious. We have the U.S. Open Championship. How about that match between Alcaraz and Martinez? And then Tiafoe, he's actually in the semifinals as well. Alcaraz had not lost to a left-hander nor an American player ever. And all that changed during the U.S. Open. And of course, as of Wednesday night, the NFL kicks off its brand new season. And if you flip the calendar, big day, you'll see that we are in September. What does that mean? It means that the hunt for October is completely on. Willie Epstein Jr., hashtag Brothers of Baseball Show, BGC Sports Network. Check it in, baby. Live, loud, and in color. You already know what it is. The dopest engineer that just was talking to him. The dopest engineer in the game, big day. What is going on? Baseball fans all over the planet. Whoo! Man, we are here. We are here in the stretch run as we are rounding third base, trying to slide into home and into the playoffs. And who's up for grabs, or what? The American League West continues to be up for grabs. We'll get to that here in just a moment. Here came the judge this past Tuesday night as he returned to the lineup for the first time since May 31st. We got the don't jump minute in the second half, or the second segment rather, and of course the power rankings and the hashtag look ahead. So we got a lot to get into, man. I'm so very excited as I am matriculating my way back to the airwaves and into your eardrums with another edition of this particular show. Let's go ahead and get this thing going. First segment, it is being brought to you by the Big Game Christian Sports Network. Thank you for tuning in to the hottest future forward online sports network in the collective galaxy, the BGC Sports Network, hashtag BGCSN1 and hashtag BGCSN2. Stream us while you work, cook, or clean at home on Alexa by saying, "Alexa, start BGC Sports Network," and check us out at bgcsports.net for upcoming schedules and events. Okay, big day. Let's get into this thing because the New York Yankees are perched in second place behind the Tampa Bay Rays as they make a run for yet another postseason appearance. And they got a huge cog in their engine back on this past Tuesday as Aaron Judge came back to the lineup and he came back to a standing ovation in the Yankees' victory over. Did they win or did they lose? Hold on a second. I'll tell you in just a second. But anyway, Aaron Judge is back in the lineup for the Yankees. He's going to obviously inject a lot of energy and offense into that already potent lineup, as they did beat the Colorado Rockies on Tuesday 5-3. Cam Schlittler, yeah, he's in the MVP, or I'm sorry, AL Cy Young Award talk. And we'll get to that here in the second segment as well. He is now 13-6 with a less than he's got a 2.01 earned run average. So yeah, that is going to bode well for the Yankees going forward as they attempt to run down the Tampa Bay Rays and stave off the Boston Red Sox, for that matter, who remain one of the hottest teams in all of baseball, even though the Yankees did take 3 or 4 from the Bo Sox in the Bronx in the last series that they played. But let's get back to Aaron Judge. Aaron Judge, of course, he was 0-for-3 with 2 strikeouts in this game. So not only did here came the judge as the much ballyhooed return of the Big Bopper did not prove to be that well in his first outing. Now, here's the question that I have, because we know that whenever players, especially players of this caliber, have been out as long as they have, again, I said he's been out since May 31st. That's the last game that he played. However, he did not make one single rehab stint, which I thought was kind of odd, but, you know, he is Aaron Judge, and even the best need to get revved up before they can return to what they were before they left, or what they are, or what they who they are, especially in terms of what we know and what they're doing. So I can't stand the Yankees. I know that a lot of people out there have that same sentiment. But the Yankees, of course, they're that team that seemingly is always somebody's pick to make it to the playoffs. And they, of course, have not won a championship since 2009, which, you know what? Some of those Yankees fans, I believe, are really, really spoiled. They're constantly in the postseason. But to me, Aaron Boone, their top man, of course, in the dugout, he seems to mess things up, so to speak, in the postseason. So we'll see if this time is any different. I certainly hope not. I'm not really a big fan of the Rays either, but I do like their young talent, especially with Junior Caminero leading the way there. And the Red Sox, I actually picked to go to the World Series at the beginning of the season, and they left me and a lot of others of us that picked them looking rather stupid there before they took off. I mean, they're still one of the hottest teams in the league. I think they've won 5 of their last 6 games, if not a better tab than that. But be that as it may, they still are going to have to contend with Judge and the old Yankees. I don't know if they have any. I don't know if they have any series left against each other this year. I'll look into that and maybe come back on the second segment to confirm or deny if that is the case. So yeah, Aaron Judge back as the Big Bopper in the Yankees lineup. We'll see how it goes. You know, they've got one of their best starting rotations in all of baseball with Schlittler and Freed and Carlos.

.500 in last year's postseason. So to get to .230 after batting .500 for a postseason, you know he had been doing pretty terrible. And that is wrapped around some MVP campaigns that he has obviously put up with major home runs, major runs driven in, and even also winning a batting title throughout that stretch. And the Yankees just seem have not been able to get over the hump throughout the postseason. So we'll see what happens going forward. All right, switching gears, because there's this cat that plays in Chicago on the north side. And I don't mean Andre Dawson or Ryan Sandberg or Sammy Sosa or Dave Kingman or any of those other former Cubs greats. I'm talking about Pete Crow Armstrong. This dude has been on a complete tear the last couple of weeks. As a matter of fact, in a game last week, I think it was against the Brewers, he hit 3 home runs in one game. I think he's the first player in Cubs history to do that. He's also the first Cubs player in history to have 30 home runs and 30 stolen bases. Now, you think about all the players that we have seen throughout the history of the Chicago Cubs. Even though they have been the lovable losers, even though they have not won a World Series since World War I, even though they've had all these great players and have made decent playoff runs and went to the World Series against the Cleveland then Indians back in 2016, they just have not been able to do it. But this kid, Pete Crow Armstrong, the center fielder, he is going to win the MVP, and the Cubs are going to get into the playoffs. Now, as far as PCA himself is concerned, he can beat you with his arm. He can beat you with his speed. He can beat you with his bat. He can beat you with his power. This dude is as close to a 5-2 player as we have in the game today. And I am just completely impressed on what he has done, not just this season, but really for the last several weeks, in really keeping the Cubs in arm's reach of the Milwaukee Brewers in the National League Central. So shout out to PCA and everything that he's got going on, because what he is doing is completely amazing. And if he does win the MVP, I'm thinking he will be the first player to win an MVP for the Chicago Cubs. I want to say since, I'm trying to think if Andre Dawson ever won the MVP while with the Cubs. But I'll look that up as well and come back on the other side of the break and give those answers to you as well. And then let's talk about the Cy Young watch. We're going to spend the rest of the segment here talking about the AL and NL Cy Young candidates, or really the favorites to win it at this point in the season. I mentioned one of them, and that, of course, is Cam Stutler from the New York Yankees in the American League. That dude has been carrying that rotation for the better part of the year. I know he was injured there for a while towards the middle of the season, back in maybe July and August, maybe even June for that matter. But that dude right there is he is a beast. He is a complete beast. And he is the heaviest of the favorites, in my opinion. Now, let's go through a couple of others real quick, because he's not the only great one that's out there. You have Dylan Cease of the Toronto Blue Jays. I don't believe he will win it, even though his numbers are fantastic. The Toronto Blue Jays are a team that has underachieved once again in the American League East. And it's just hard for me to fathom a pitcher that is on a losing squad that does not really have much of an opportunity to even get to the playoffs, and let alone win that award for himself. Now we have Drew Rasmussen from the Tampa Bay Rays. Of course, he's the ace of that lineup. He's in the running as well. But how about Sonny Gray for the Boston Red Sox? The Boston Red Sox, they can thank their lucky stars that they got Sonny Gray, because when you pair him along with Ranger Suarez, who signed with them in the offseason for that record deal, they have a terrific 1-2 punch in terms of a lefty and a righty, which is going to be desperately needed, especially playing in the friendly confines of Fenway Park there in Boston. So again, the top four: Cam Stutler, Dylan Cease, Drew Rasmussen from the Rays, and Sonny

0: Gray of the Boston Red Sox. As a matter of fact, if you are a betting man, which I am not, go ahead and put your money on Cam Schlittler, because as it stands, he is a minus 500 to a minus 1500 odds to win that award. Now, of course, all of that is going to depend on his health and what he's able to do for the remainder of the season. He may have only maybe three starts left to go this year until the playoffs start. So we'll see how that all plays out as we get towards the end of the month. All right, let's swing it over to the National League, because in the National League, man, you could throw so many names out there. You got Chris Sale from the Atlanta Braves, who I'm always rooting for. I've always been a Chris Sale fan all the way back to when he was with the White Sox. And then even with the Red Sox, when he got injured there and he had to come back, and was the comeback player of the year when he signed with Atlanta. And here he is again, making major, major, major plays with the Braves, who are in first place in the National League East. You have Christopher Sanchez from the Philadelphia Phillies, who I know Mike Fuji loves. Christopher Sanchez is obviously the ace of that rotation. When you look at Aaron Nola and Zach Wheeler, we know how Mike and a lot of other Phillies fans feel about Mike Fuji feels, Phillies fans feel. Yeah, try saying that 10 times without stuttering. But we know how Mike feels about them, or about Aaron Nola. We know how the Philly fans, some of them, feel about Aaron Nola and Zach Wheeler, who's been injured this year as well. I like the 1-2 punch of Sanchez and Wheeler. And then you have, of course, Yoshinobu Yamamoto from the Dodgers. Oh, by the way, just in case you didn't know, I hate them. He's actually the fourth best odd. But let's just swing it back to the top, because this kid who, after only, I think it was 3 or 4 starts in his rookie year, made the National League All-Star team. We're talking about a kid that has touched the gun with his fastball at 103, 104, 105. And we're talking about, of course, Jacob Mizorowski, who seems to own the Chicago Cubs. I think he's 3-0 in the games that he starts against the Cubs. He's going to win it. And he's going to win it far and away above everybody else that we mentioned, maybe with the exception of Sale. But Jacob Mizorowski for the Brewers, and they have another, I keep forgetting the other pitcher's name in that particular rotation. But for Mizorowski, this dude is like the Nolan Ryan of today. I don't know if Nolan Ryan ever touched the gun the way that the Miz has. And for you and for us as baseball fans, are like, you just want to see this dude pitch in person. And I know they played the Rangers at this point, or at some point during the season. I think the series was actually in Milwaukee. So there went my chance, or my opportunity, to see Jacob Mizorowski pitch live. And I'm not even sure he pitched during that series. But to see this dude, and look, I'm telling you right now, and we got to get out of here, but I'm telling you right now, Jacob Mizorowski and the Brewers, they could give the Dodgers some trouble. All right, come on back on the other side of the break. We're going to get to some more AL or some more Cy Young talk. Willie Epstein Jr., hashtag Brothers of Baseball. Y'all come back and holler at us.
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7: 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So that's my whole plan. And it's like, you have to sacrifice to make things great. So this is my sacrifice to this community to start this off. And once we get the funding, once we get people coming back to East Cleveland and tearing down these houses and building nice ones and having people actually want to be here, then my mission can be completed and then we will have help.
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0: Yes, indeedy. Welcome back to the second segment of the Hashtag Russell Baseball Show. Right here on the Big Game Christian Sports Network, it's your boy Willie Epting Jr. Checking in, baby, live, loud in the color. You already know what it is. Big day, the dopest engineer in the game. What's going on? Baseball fans all over the globe, you already know what time it is. It is getting close to the hunt for Red October. We're going to get to that, some more of that, as we get closer to the end of the regular season. And of course, there are a couple of things that I need to correct from the first segment. Give me just a second while I pull that back up, because we were talking about the best time of the year on the sports calendar, as well as I had the question on whether or not Andre Dawson ever did win a MVP for the Chicago Cubs, and he did. So, before we move any further, Big Dave, this second segment, it is being brought to you by us. Who is us? We is us. Who is we? We is the Big Game Christian Sports Network, and we want to thank you for continuing to support the BGC Sports Network. And again, shout out to my lovely bride, who of course is in heaven. We're going to get to the Don't Jump minute here in just a second as well. But anyway, so yeah, thank you guys for continuing to support the BGC Sports Network, as we have been loud, live, and in color for 14 years on the BGC Network 1 and for 8 years on BGCSN 2. So we appreciate you guys continuing to roll with us as we continue to roll into the future. So we appreciate that once again. All right, Big Day. So before we actually get to the Don't Jump minute, I do want to make a couple corrections from the first segment. It was not Martinez and Alcaraz in the U.S. Open tennis match that lasted over 5 hours the other day. It was actually not Martinez. I'm thinking about Martinez from All About the Benjamins for some reason, but it was Benjamin. So there it is. There's your movie slash sports cross reference for this particular episode. Okay, and then we're talking about Pete Crow Armstrong and what he has been doing in the National League and for the Chicago Cubs over the past several weeks, and what he's been doing all year. And I had made the question, or I posed the question to myself, on whether or not a Cub had won an MVP, and he actually did win it back in 1987 after playing 10 years with the Montreal Expos. You may now know them as the Washington Nationals. And in that first year with the Cubs, the Hawk hit 47 home runs and drove in nearly 130 batted in. So that is the question and the correction that I want to make there. So yeah, I appreciate you guys holding it down and being patient with me during that part of the show. All right, so we're going to go ahead and get to, one more thing about the Cy Young Award from both leagues. I don't think that either Mike or I chose the two leaders that are there now. Although he may have chosen Mizorowski, but I'm thinking he chose Sanchez from the Phillies. And I remember us talking about Shohei Ohtani possibly winning the Cy Young Award and him being an MVP candidate as well, and how that would have been so dope from a story standpoint. Not if you are a fan or you hate the Dodgers like I do, but from a story standpoint, and how the headlines would have been should Shohei Ohtani won both the AL or the National League MVP and the National League Cy Young Award. But it's probably not going to happen. Neither one is going to happen. He's not going to win the Cy Young Award, and he's not going to win the MVP either. He's already got three of them, and the Dodgers are already too good, and I hate them. Okay, Big Day, let's continue on, man. As I try to reel this thing back in, I want to get to the Don't Jump Minute. And of course, the Don't Jump Minute is sponsored by Don't Jump Life Coaching Solutions. Don't Jump, the podcast, which you can start hearing every Tuesday and Thursday, as we are bringing on guests in the real world outside of sports. And I mean, I'm talking about widows and widowers and life coaches and credit coaches and people that can actually help us. The ones that those of us that need help can help us. So I'm looking forward to really taking that project to the next level. But as you guys may well know, that I am in the season of grieving, and it is I can't even explain. The words have not been invented yet in order to describe what this process is like, other than it just being a process. And for me, and for really every other widow or widower out there that's living this life, we get bombarded by the series of firsts without our person. And September, no doubt, is another series of firsts for me. And I want to explain to you guys why this is so important, not just because of the obvious, but because you never really know who's in your corner. You'll find out that you have people in your corner that you didn't even know they were there. You'll find out that you have people in your corner that you have actually never met in person. And for me, I have I'm going through a heart-centered life coaching certification as we speak. It is international. It is recognized and credentialed by the International Coaches Federation. And when I tell you that the people that are in that class with me have held me down every single week, they have driven me to tears, which really is not that easy to do, or is not hard to do these days especially. But when I tell you guys that the series of firsts that rush in like the plague, let me tell you what I mean. September 1 was my dad's birthday. My dad's been gone since 2017, 9.5 years. So this is the first year that my Patrice has not been here while I've had to either mourn, celebrate, or grieve my dad's birthday. She would always be here to support me to with whatever emotion that I had. And then you have really two big, not saying that my dad's birthday is not a big first, but you have my son's birthday, Cameron, his birthday is on September the 15th. And again, this will be the first birthday that he celebrates without my Patrice being here. And then September the 14th is actually Patrice's birthday. And last year, I asked some very, very, very close people to us to do a happy birthday video for her last year, because this time last year she was in the hospital and they were telling us that it looks good, it doesn't look good, we don't know, and they never found out what the actual cause of the infection was. But I never got a chance to play those videos for her, because while she was in the hospital during this time last year, she was heavily, heavily sedated. And I did not want to play those videos for her while she was sedated. Although I knew she could hear it, I wanted her to be able to hear it and see it. And she was sedated so much of the time that I never got a chance to do that. So this year, baby, I'm going to play all those videos on your birthday. And I don't know what type of emotion it's going to invoke out of me, but I can tell you whatever emotion it is, it will be real. It will be real emotions. It will be real tears. It will be real laughter, whatever it comes, however it comes, simply because in this process, what you learn is that you can go from crying to laughing in a matter of milliseconds. And to have that swing of emotions every single day, multiple times a day, y'all, for a person that can't get any sleep and has not been able to get any sleep really since she's been gone, it hurts, and it's unexplainable, and it also is very, very emotionally and physically and spiritually draining. When I tell you draining, like there's no energy to do much of anything else. I'm talking about even the things that I enjoy doing, such as this show. I'm not able to do it like I once did because I'm so tired all the time. And I understand that this is just the nighttime part of the weeping. or the night, the weeping part in the nighttime, and I know that joy comes in the morning. But it's like I told my mom, man, this has been the longest night, and I'm still believing, and I'm going to continue to believe that joy will come in the morning. So that's the don't jump minute that actually turned into the don't jump 10 minutes. But I think this is a very important part of who I am now as I try to figure out who the heck am I. Shout out to Kaylavon. She's also watching on Instagram. I see you. It is completely inexplicable, what's the best word I could say? Completely unpredictable, and it is completely uncontrollable. All right, Big Day, let's get back to some baseball. Where do we leave off? Oh, we were talking about the Cy Young Award, and we were talking about Andre Dawson, and we were talking about the fact that he did win an MVP for the Cubs and how Pete Crow Armstrong is next in line to do just that. But now we're going to go ahead and move forward. We only got about 5.5 minutes left to go in a segment, so I'm going to run through this as quickly as I can. So Major League Baseball, MLB.com, had an interesting read on the best seasons in Major League Baseball history. Shout out to Jared Greenspan for MLB.com for writing this story. And I'm going to see if I can put the thing on the screen. Y'all know how technology can work sometimes, or in some cases not work, but I'm going to try to put it on the screen and talk my way through this at the same time. See, just as I said, technology has its own mindset. It is doing it right now. I can't even it won't even pull up the story for me. Okay, here we go. So they had the top 10 individual seasons, and there's so many people, players that you could throw on this list. I mean, even from the back in the day, like the Jackie Robinson era, the Hank Aaron era, the Babe Ruth and the Joe DiMaggio's and the Bobby Bonds and all those great, great, great, great players that played. But according to Jared Greenspan, do you know who he has as the number one player, or the player that has had the best or the greatest season? I'll give you a hint. He ain't from America. I'll give you another hint. He plays for a team that I can't stand, the Los Angeles Dodgers. That would be, of course, Shohei Ohtani. And this, he actually said this from the 2024 season, when Shohei actually recorded a record 50-50. That's 50 home runs and 50 stolen bases. Remember, he finished the season with 54 home runs and 59 stolen bases. And oh, by the way, he had an OPS of 1,036 while driving in 130. So, yeah, that is a great, great season. But at the same time, can you throw somebody else in there? I think that we can, and I'm going to do that here in just a second. Here we go. I'm going to see if I can put this up on the screen and go from there. But so here it is. We have Shohei Ohtani at number one. We have Doc Gooden. Yeah, Dr. K. That, of course, is Dwight Gooden. In his 20-year-old self, dominated the sport of baseball. Okay, so he had 268 strikeouts and 276 and a third or two-thirds innings. 16 complete games. Okay, today's era, you might be lucky if you get one complete game. This dude has 16 of them his rookie season. Oh, yeah, he did win the NL Cy Young Award and finish with a record of 24-4 with a 1.53 ERA. They don't make pitchers like that anymore. They don't groom pitchers like that anymore. And then we have here Barry Bonds. Barry Bonds, the season that he hit, what, 70 home runs, 73 home runs? Say what you will about Barry Bonds, okay? I don't care. He belongs in the Hall of Fame. He should be in the Hall of Fame. He should have been in the Hall of Fame. Of course, during that season in 2001, Barry Bonds, 73 home runs. He actually had his strikeout to walk ratio was incredible. 1379 OPS. and he hit the 71st home run that bested Mark McGwire's 70 mark in 1998, I believe it was, Chan Ho Park of the hated, and I mean the hated, Los Angeles Dodgers. Okay, he has number four on this list, Babe Ruth. I'm not going to go there because 1923, that's a little bit before my time. But we all know how great the great Bambino was. And many still deem to this day as him being the greatest baseball player that ever played. How about Pedro Martinez? Shout out to Melissa. Shout out to Leslie. Shout out to Liz. Shout out to Christina. My hashtag, Sissy's the Baseball, Boston Red Sox, Pedro Martinez. 27-year-old went that year in 99, 23-4, 2.07 ERA, 313 strikeouts in only 213 innings while finishing second in the AL MVP voting, and he captured his second of three AL Cy Youngs. And then Mickey Mantle, same thing with him. We already know how great he was. 52 home runs, 353 batting average in 1956, and he won the Triple Crown, something that had not been done again until this dude did it. Carl Yastrzemski in 1967 became, of course, the one of the 12 Triple Crown winners. Had a batting average of 326. That's pretty good. He hit 44 home runs. That's all pretty, also pretty good. And he drove in 121 runs. So that is also pretty good. Oral Hershiser. I forgot about this cat. And I forgot about how great of a pitcher he was. Are you serious? In this particular postseason, when they beat my Oakland A's, I still can hear the sound of Vince Scully. And Kirk Gibson hopping around on one leg around the bases after he hit the most improbable home run that I think I've ever seen off of Dennis Eckersley in the bottom of the ninth to beat the A's, and they went on to sweep the A's in the World Series in 88. This dude, a 1.05 ERA in 42 and two-thirds innings. I hate them. Oscar Charlton, I don't know how. To be honest, I don't know where Jared Kane. I mean, because I like to do things from what I have seen, not necessarily what I have heard. And then Ichiro comes in at number 10. I mean, you can talk all kind of great things about Ichiro. He was just a professional hitter. Professional hitter. 350, 242 hits in 2001, 56 stolen bases. I mean, and this is all, of course, after playing nine or so seasons in Japan before he came over to the States and played with Seattle. So, yeah, great, great, great read right there. I encourage you guys to go out there and check it out, MLB.com. And that, of course, is for Jared Greenspan. So, yeah. All right, that's going to do it for the second segment. Come on back on the other side. We got the hashtag look ahead. And, of course, we have the power rankings. Big day. Baseball fans all over the planet. Willie F.T. Jr. Hashtag Brothers of Baseball Show. Y'all come back and holler at us.
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8: 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And I know how that sounds, Dallas Cowboys in an NFC Championship game. Hasn't happened in 30 years, 30 plus years. But I just think with the weapons that they have on offense, with the additions that they made on defense, I really like Brian Schottenheimer. I'm a fan of Brian Schottenheimer. I'm a fan of the DC that they brought over from Philly. I'm thinking everything right now is looking on the up and up for Dallas. But again, what can't go wrong will go wrong when we're talking about Dallas. But I would have to say NFC Championship for sure.
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0: Welcome back. Oh, wait. Gotcha, didn't I? Boy, that's some head-banging stuff right there for you. All right, welcome back to the third and final segment of the Hashtag Brothers of Baseball Show, courtesy, of course, the Big Game Christian Sports Network, powered by the Shake Back Media Group. It's your boy, Willie Epting Jr. Holding it down, baby. Holding it down. 3 weeks left to go in the regular season for Major League Baseball. And what does that mean? It means, well, I hope that it means the weather's going to start cooling off pretty soon, because it is illegally hot in the Dallas-Fort Worth Metroplex. I think I saw where the feel-like temperature was like 17,300 degrees or something like that. Something crazy. But anyway, it is hot. It is still hot. And baseball, the season is even hotter as we get down to the nitty and the gritty. All right. Just in case you missed it in the second segment, Don't Jump Minute, that actually turned into Don't Jump 10 Minutes. I'm continuing to try to matriculate my way through this new way of living. You know, it's funny, and I say this to people all the time. When they ask, how are you doing? I say to them, the life that you saw will be the life that you never see. And it is heartbreaking. It is so heartbreaking. And then, of course, we got into the greatest individual seasons. I have a couple of more notes on that I want to get into. Let's finish up the show real strong. Big day. Third and final segment. It is being brought to you by the BGC Sports Network. Thank you. Thank you. Thank you. 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The My BGC merch page. 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It's My BGC merch, and it's just in time for Just Because. 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Just go. And, of course, thank you for supporting the BGC Sports Network. All right, Big Day, before we actually get to the power rankings, I want to clean up what I was talking about in terms of the individual seasons that I just got a text from one of my favorite people. Thank you, thank you, thank you. Kaylon, thank you. Thank you for watching, by the way. Oh, so yeah, I want to add a couple things to what Mr. Greenspan wrote in his very, very good article on MLB.com about the 10 greatest seasons, individual seasons. There's probably two or three more that I want to throw in there. How about Miguel Cabrera with the Detroit Tigers when he won the Triple Crown? I think it was 2011 or 12. Of course, he was the first one to do it since Carl Yastrzemski did it. And, of course, Carl Yastrzemski was the first one to do it since Mickey Mantle did it. So that was a great, great season. I'm going to even throw in there Mark McGwire's 70 home run year. Say what you want. He should be in the Hall of Fame. I'm going to throw in there also Ronald Acuna Jr.'s 40-70 season when he hit 40 home runs and stole 70 bases. Now, baseball purists will say a myriad of things when it comes to the performances and the numbers that are being put up, really specifically from, I would say, from the mid to late 90s until really the present time. Of course, you had the performance-enhancing drug era that I don't care what anybody says. Baseball allowed it. They knew about it. They didn't test for it. They profited from it. And they profited from it big time, especially coming off the work stoppage in 1994 that could have very easily cost the Toronto Blue Jays a potential back-to-back championship. I understand that Braves fans would have had something to say. I understand that Cleveland Indians fans would have had something to say. But be that as it may, that's what happened. So I'm going to throw Mark McGwire's name in that list as well. Even Mark McGwire's rookie year in 1987 with the Oakland A's, when he led the league in home runs with 49. So it's no slight to Mr. Greenspan and the article that he wrote. I think it's a terrific article. There's just some other players that are worthy of the conversation, in my opinion. All right, Big Day. You know what time it is. It is time for the much anticipated, the often imitated, the never duplicated power rankings. Let's get it.
1: Power!
0: So, first of all, we have, of course, the top five in the American League. We have the top five in the National League. We have just a bit outside in both leagues. And then, of course, we have the top 10 in the majors. So, Big Day, let's go ahead and get it. Top five in the American League. It really hasn't changed much from the previous top five that I had. I'm going to throw in there at number five, the Houston Astros. Number four, the Chicago White Sox. Number three, I'm going to put the Red Sox at number three. Based on the fact that the Yankees did take three out of four in their last meeting. And then, of course, I have the number two team. This number two team is the Yankees. And then number one is the Tampa Bay Rays. I don't think anybody expected the Rays to be where they are. But as we mentioned in the first segment, they have a Cy Young candidate in Mr. Rasmussen, and they have the potential MVP of the American League in Junior Caminero. So let's repeat that. Number five, I have the the Houston Astros. I have the Chicago White Sox at number four. I've got the Boston Red Sox at number three. The number two team, the New York Yankees, as we discussed in the first segment, Aaron Judge is back, and they have probably the best four pitchers at the top of any rotation in the league in 2026, and then you have Tampa Bay rolling in at number one. All right, just a bit outside, hashtag Jabo Big Day. The American League is so putrid, y'all. I can only put one team in there. And they are hanging on by a thread, and that's the Texas Rangers.
1: Just a bit outside.
0: And I think I know the entire American League West has underachieved so much, it ain't even funny. Talking about the Seattle Mariners, who very easily could have been in the World Series last year, but they dropped the seventh game to the Blue Jays in the LCS last year, and they have everybody coming back. Of course, they've been riddled with injuries. Julio Rodriguez was my choice to win the AL MVP. Much like the NFL, I am never going to pick him again when I talk about Joe Burrow, because I did pick Joe Burrow to win the NFL MVP for 26, and if he doesn't win it, I'm never picking him again. So again, the only team in the hashtag just a bit outside day, Big Day, is
1: just a bit outside
0: the Texas Rangers. Let's swing it over to the National League. It pretty much stays the same here as well. I am going to flip from what I had in the last episode. Number five, I still have the Chicago Cubs. Number four, I'm going to put the Philadelphia Phillies there. And number three, I'm going to put the Braves there. Number two, the Los Angeles Dodgers. I hate them. And the number one team in the National League, the Milwaukee Brewers. Hashtag just a bit outside for the National League. Oh my gosh. You can pick a plethora of teams. So how about we just whittle it down to this? How about the St. Louis Cardinals?
1: Just a bit.
0: How about the Arizona Diamondbacks?
1: Just a bit.
0: How about the San Diego Padres?
1: Just a bit.
0: And I'm going to sneak them in here just because they've been a good story all year. I'm going to sneak in here the Miami Marlins.
1: Just a bit outside.
0: So that's my hashtag Jabo for the National League. All right, Big Day, we're going to repeat that for the National League. Number five, I have the Chicago Cubs. Number four, I have the Philadelphia Phillies. Number three, the Atlanta Braves. Number two, the Los Angeles Dodgers. And the number one team in the National League. How about those Milwaukee Brewers? We talked about them. They're in the second segment, with Jacob Mizrowski heading that rotation. And the others, Christian Yelich, of course, is doing his thing from the lineup standpoint. Contreras, the rookie, he's not a rookie anymore, but I'm trying to think of his name. He was a dynamite rookie when he came up a couple years ago, and they lost in the playoffs to the Phillies. I'll think of his name in just a second. So, that's your top five in the National League. Okay, top 10 in the majors. Of course, let's start with the number 10 team. That is going to be the Houston Astros. The Houston Astros, they just keep showing up. They're like cockroaches. And oh, by the way, I hate them too. They're like cockroaches. Shout out to Kane Taylor, who is a tremendously crazy Astros fan. That's a house divided, him and Emily, with her being a Rangers fan. They used to be our next door neighbor, but they moved on to greener and better pastures, I guess. But anyway, number 10, the Houston Astros, they like cockroaches. They just keep hanging around. They do have, though, which I'm kind of surprised, they do have the leading candidate for the AL Cy Young Award winner in Yordan Alvarez. I seen this dude play when they played the Rangers earlier this year. It was right after the All-Star break. And first base was open. First base was open. They had a runner on second base, and they intentionally walked this dude because they were down by a run, I think it was. But anyway, so the Houston Astros are slated in at number 10. Number 9, I have the Chicago White Sox. Number 8, I have the Boston Red Sox. Number 7, I've got the New York Yankees. Number 6, I've got the Chicago Cubs. Number 5, we're going to go with the Atlanta Braves. The Philadelphia Phillies at number 5. Number 4, we have the Philadelphia Phillies. Number 3, I've got the Tampa Bay Rays. Number 2, I've got the Los Angeles Dodgers of LA County of California. And in case you guys didn't know, I hate them. And then we had the number 1 team in all of baseball. That, of course, is the Milwaukee Brewers. The Milwaukee Brewers have the best record, not only in the National League, but in all of baseball. And it's like you can put Milwaukee against either the Dodgers, the Phillies, and the Braves. And I think they will be favored in any one of those series that they face either one of those teams. And then when you look at it from the American League standpoint, they will be favored against everybody, with the exception of possibly the Boston Red Sox, because they have a 1-2 pitching punch and they have a pretty deep lineup as well. So, again, running back, top 10 in the majors: Houston Astros, Chicago White Sox, Chicago Cubs, New York Yankees, at number 8 was the Boston Red Sox, and then the Phillies, and then the Braves, and then the Dodgers. I'm sorry, then the Rays, then the Dodgers, then Milwaukee. So that is your top 10 of the week. It has not really changed much since the last time we did the show. But the American League, and let's just talk a little bit about the American League for just a second, because I got a bone to pick with the American League, and in particular, the American League West. The American League West has had the Astros win the World Series. They've had the Astros reach the LCS. They've had the Astros go to the World Series and lose all games at home. Remember that series against the Washington Nationals when Steven Strasburg was the MVP and every team that played on the road won? Yeah, that same American League West is now and will continue to be the American League mess. Why, you ask? Because number one, there's only one team in the division. One team in the division that is at a 500 record or better. That's it. You cannot be this sorry. And then you have the fact that every single team in the division has a plus minus run differential of at least 35 minus run differential. And what that tells me is that these teams, well, I'll tell you like The Rock said. I'll let The Rock tell you, because The Rock can say it better than I can. And he says it just like this. Absolutely,
2: undoubtedly, unquestionably, 100% completely suck.
0: In case you didn't hear it.
2: Absolutely, undoubtedly, unquestionably, 100% completely suck.
0: That's the American League West. It's almost like, can we please put somebody else in the playoffs? I understand that somebody's got to win a division and somebody's got to come out of that division to represent the American League West in the playoffs. But this is ridiculous. And it reminds me, and I've said this before, it reminds me of that one year the Saints went to the playoffs, won a division at 7-9, went to Seattle, and actually lost in Seattle. It reminds me just last year, the Carolina Panthers, 8-9, they actually won the division, get into the playoffs. It was actually the Seattle Seahawks that went 7-9, and New Orleans went there and lost. And then last year, it was the Panthers, 8-9. They get a home game also, but they actually had the Los Angeles Rams on the road. So from that standpoint or from that argument, you can say, well, anything can happen. And we, of course, which we do know anything can happen. All right, up next is, of course, Empire Sports, Greg Hyman and the boys. Y'all make sure y'all check them out. Willie Epstein Jr., hashtag Brothers of Baseball Show. Y'all take care of each other, and we'll holler y'all again real soon. Peace on out.
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6: With your BGC Sports Network brief, I'm Jonna Jackson. Can you say, hook 'em? As the Texas Longhorns make a historic fourth quarter comeback to defeat number one Ohio State Buckeyes 24-23. Texas' unanswered 21-point rally in the fourth quarter set a record for the largest fourth quarter comeback win against an AP number one ranked team. The turning point happened when Ohio State kicker Connor Hawkins hooked a 45-yard field goal wide left with 4:21 remaining that would have sealed the game. That gave Arch Manning and the Longhorns the ball back for one last drive down 23-17, capped off by a key 19-yard completion to Emmett Mosley V. Then, running back Dalen Hollywood Smothers leaped over the pile for a one-yard touchdown run with 25 seconds remaining to lock in the 24-23 victory. With your BGC Sports Network brief, I'm Jonna Jackson.
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8: I'm always wildin'. Let me rock, all right?
9: Man, oh man, week one in the NFL has gone down. Astronomical numbers by two teams. Didn't expect that. Texas with a comeback over Ohio State. Was that the game that Archie Manning needed to put him to the top of the Heisman hopeful? We got a lot to talk about, because I got a lot of questions to be asked. And one of them is especially for Zeke when it comes to the defense that Texas was playing. But this is the Empire Sports Radio Show. I am the Brooklyn Boy right here on the BGC Sports Network. A Boogie's in the building. Zeke's in the building. Fellas, talk to me. What's good?
10: What is good? We're back. Football's kicked off. I'm not too happy about, you know, what happened over the weekend, but we'll get into it.
11: Yes, sir, man. Football is officially back. It's officially starting in the NFL. Zeke, you know, Zeke is having kind of a tough week, man. We'll get into it.
9: Man, before we get started, fellas, we got to give it up to all our listeners out there, all the people that listen and support the show. We won show of the month for the weekday as well as the weekend. So we gotta say thank you to everyone out there that's listening, everyone that keeps supporting us. Keep listening, keep supporting. We're gonna keep giving y'all the latest and greatest. We're gonna keep giving y'all this energy. We're gonna keep giving y'all things when we go to these games. We got a lot. If y'all go to the Empire Sports Radio Show page, IG page, you'll see some things up from when we was in Norfolk covering the game. So thank y'all from the Empire Sports Radio Show. Keep supporting. We appreciate it. But let's get right into it. We're going to start off with NCAA football, because I really got to get into this, man. So we'll go over the rankings first. And like Aaron said, you know, Zeke is having a bad week. Oregon loses. The Patriots lose, but we're going to go with the top 10. There's a lot of people that that moved around. We're going to go to the top. No, top 15, fellas. Tennessee's, and these teams are all undefeated within the top 15. Tennessee's 15, Penn State is 14, Texas is 13, USC is 12, BYU is 11. Rounding out the top 10, Roll Tide, Alabama wins again. At number 10, Texas A&M at number 9, Ole Miss at number 8, LSU at 7, Ohio State drops down to 6 after the loss. Miami moves up to number 5, Indiana's at number 4, Notre Dame's number 3, Georgia's number 2, Texas is number 1. Aaron, with the rankings, top 20, it could be the top 25. Any surprises? Anybody you feel like should be moved up higher? Michigan's back in the top 25. They are 2-0. That win over Oklahoma didn't really solidify for me. Oklahoma just didn't do much. So I don't really think that Michigan is still that good. But other than that, Aaron, you like the rankings? You feel like somebody should be moved up? How you feeling this week?
11: Yeah, I like the rankings. I would think I would maybe put Oklahoma State top 25 if I'm being honest after their win over what was Oregon ranked last week before going into season
9: six
11: yeah beating the top five team unranked team being a top five team and in the way they did it it was a high scoring game. What was it, 39-31?
9: Yeah.
11: Yeah, really great offense from them. I would say they could be in the top 25. I could also see Miami jumping Indiana, if I'm being honest. Maybe putting them number 4 just based off Miami's potential. We talk about him a lot, Malachi Toney. He's going to be one of the best receivers this year. So that's probably the only change I'll make.
9: Zeke, rankings.
10: Not too mad at it. Surprised they had Texas jump that high, but I mean, they're really the only team in the top 10 that went against like a top ranked team and got the win. So, okay, we'll keep it like that for now. Georgia has been looking good. Another team that's kind of like sitting on the outside. I look at a team like Iowa, who's sitting at the 18, who possibly can get into the top 15 before the year is over. But other than that, I mean, I like it. And then, you know, I know we're kind of going down the ranks, but UVA getting in that top 25 is huge.
9: It is. Let's get into the top 25 from the games last week, and then we'll get into the two games that were the big games. You had Houston beating Southern, which was 77-6, 22. Iowa's ranked 21. They beat Iowa State 16-13 in a backyard brawl, which is in-state rival. Utah beat Arkansas 43-10. Washington beat Utah State 16-14. Utah State wasn't even ranked. Washington was ranked number 19, only won about 2. Tennessee goes into Georgia on the road with the 7. I think he's just turned 18 years old. The freshman quarterback for Tennessee, they won 45-24. SMU with a big win once again over UC Davis 56-10. Penn State struggled with Temple. It was 27-9, but they really struggled with Temple. I think at the half it was 3-3. They didn't pull away to the second half. And even 27-9 is not even a blowout. BYU beat Arizona, which is a good game, 28-17. Texas Tech beat Oregon State 35-24. Oklahoma lost to Michigan 17-10. Texas A&M beat Arizona State 48-20. Ole Miss beat Charlotte 41-9. LSU beat Louisiana Tech 45-14. Indiana beats Ohio 55-0. Georgia beats Western Kentucky 70-20. Texas, we'll get back to that. USC beat Louisiana 49-30, and Alabama beats Kentucky 45-17. Notre Dame beats Rice 52-0. Let's get into the Oregon-Oklahoma State game. I don't think none of us picked Oklahoma State to win this game. Zeke, did you know about this Oklahoma State quarterback? Is this the quarterback? His name sounds familiar. Drew Mestenmaker, 26-43, 317 yards, 2 touchdowns, 2 interceptions, but he also ran 6 times for 109 yards. Caleb Hawkins, another running back, he ran 23 times for 110 yards. You had Wyatt Young, 5 receptions, 121 yards. Justin Bowie, 5 receptions, 81 yards. What is going on with the Oregon defense, Zeke? I mean, did you know about this quarterback? Look, Dante Moore was 14 for 29 for 191 yards. Zeke, talk to me. What is going down in Eugene, Oregon right now?
10: All right, so to answer the first question, did I know about the quarterback? I did hear his name because he did light it up in North Texas last year. He came over with his coach, who kind of – and then for Oklahoma, I know, you know, it's early for the stats, but this is the first time NCAA team has broke a 10-game FBS losing streak and beat a top-10 ranked opponent. So earn a good company. But as far as what's going on in Eugene, Oregon, honestly, I'm not sure. I said before the season started, I think we're talented at every single position and we have depth, and we do. But for some reason, we just have been looking sloppy for two straight weeks, whether it's missed throws by the supposed, you know, number one draft pick Dante Moore. We have, you know, five stars dropping wide open passes. Our defense has been giving up, you know, big plays. I feel like what we're doing from a talent perspective, we're there. But as far as a mental, coaching, discipline perspective, we're not at all. We just have not been locked in, not been disciplined. And it's really showing. Now, this is going to be a huge test for Dan Lanning, because I think this is going to be really, in the last couple of years, a tough stretch to where we barely beat Boise State. Now, Boise State is a solid team, but if we're looking for natty hopes, you know, we have to dominate a team like North Texas, and then against an

0: Then, okay. Then I looked and I said, man, then I kept texting y'all. I was like, yo, the score is really, man, Oklahoma State is really doing something right now. I'm like, And it was 39-31. All right. So, with that being said, I want to get into the Zeke. I want to get into, I know everybody watched, Chop It Up just joined us. I want to, everybody watched the Texas Ohio State game. I'm assuming I'm going. Zeke, I just want to, you played D back and you played, and when you was playing D back, you played against some good receivers. And I'm sure going into that week, even though you was a lockdown, shutdown corner, going into that week, sometimes you still had help on the safety side. The safety was to that side. In the first half, for the life of me, I don't know where the defensive coordinator was for Texas. Matter of fact, the defensive coordinator for Texas should get fired, honestly. Jeremiah Smith is that guy. Zeke, can you tell me how many times he was just blatantly wide open? I mean, not it was no. First of all, he should get a hand off the line. He should get help over the middle, help over the top. And you mean to tell me he was running free? Running, Zeke, could you please tell me what defense was Texas running? And then we're gonna get into this game.
1: Yeah, so one with Texas, as you said, yes, he should be fired because that was like malpractice what he had going on in the first half, to where you're leaving the best wide receiver in the country one-on-one constantly, and not only are you leaving him open, but you're pressing your corners, and like no matter what the coverage, honestly, whether it was press off coverage, Jeremiah Smith was cooking him. There is no reason that you should not have a double team on Jeremiah Smith, no matter the situation. I get that you may have pride in your corners, you may want your corners like, hey, man to man, lock him up. But this type of receiver is not that type of guy that you can just say, go play one on one. And you've seen toward the end to where they got a little bit more physical and they started shading toward more of a top. I'm not really worried about, slants, ends, but when you're giving up the long post that he had a couple of deep balls. We just can't have that. Once they were able to limit it, they were able to shut the offense down. But you have to play, you have to shade them with two people.
0: Okay, so before the question I want to ask, then I'm going to go over the stats real quick. This is the question I want to ask to the panel. Was this a Ohio State collapse, or was this a great win by Texas? I know me and Brian picked Texas, you two picked Ohio State. We're going to go with the stats. Archie Manning, 23 for 37, 195 yards, one touchdown, one interception. He also ran 8 times for 24 yards. Hollywood Smothers, the running back, which they got a good running back duo. Hollywood Smothers, 21 carries, 74 yards, two touchdowns. Relique Brown, 10 carries, 54 yards. Emmanuel Mosley, 5 carries for 65 yards. Ryan Wingo was even held to 4 catches to 22 yards. So it wasn't even Ryan Wingo that was doing damage. For Texas. On the Ohio State side, of course, Justin Sayre, 17 for 32, 278 yards, one touchdown, one interception. Bo Jackson, 19 carries for 74 yards. Jeremiah Smith, 8 catches, 164 yards. He had a longer 43-1 touchdown. And then everybody else was 4 catches, 37 yards. The question, we'll start with you, Ed Boogie. Was this a Ohio State letdown, or was this a Texas comeback or debacle by Ohio State?
2: I feel like this was more of a Ohio State letdown. What were they up? 23-3, something like that.
1: Yeah.
0: It was 20-3 at one moment. 20-3.
2: 20-3, and just to let Texas score 3 unanswered touchdowns, that can't happen. Also, I noticed watching the game, Ohio State doesn't really have a wide receiver too. They don't really have somebody that they can look at other than Jeremiah Smith. I know they had Carnell Tate last year, if I'm not mistaken. It was him and Jeremiah Smith together. But that's something they definitely need to work on. I know we talked about Chris Henry Jr. Last week on the show. I don't think he played, but that's definitely something they need to look at. But I'll say this more of an Ohio State letdown.
0: All right, before we let anybody else go, because I don't want anybody else to rush through it, because we got 2 minutes before we end this segment. Zeke, we'll go with stats right now. That way, nobody's rushing. You or Brian are not rushing to do your explanations.
1: All right, so like I mentioned before, one of my stats, with that Oklahoma State, I actually put it up again. So they were the first team in NCAA history to go on a 12-game FBS losing streak and beat a team.

0: that was nationally ranked in the top 10. So, I mean, that's really my big stat, as well as I know, because I know we're gonna get into it, but Drake May is not the only quarterback to throw three picks in the home opener. He joins the company of Matt Stafford, Josh Allen, and Jalen Hurts. So, it's not too bad. Not too bad company.
1: I didn't want to bring up Drake May because you're still reeling from the loss of Oregon yesterday. I don't want to beat a dead horse while it's down. Because I mean, honestly, that last interception, I don't know why Drake May threw that pass. There was no need to throw that pass. You're already in field goal range. Kick the field goal. But this is a learning experience for Drake May. He's still learning. I'll say this, man. Hey, that Seattle defense, my God, my God, my God. Their defense is brutal. That defense is brutal. And it seemed like they blitz every down. And I don't know if it was just me. It seemed like every down or every other down, they was blitzing. But when you got corners and you got linebackers that could cover side to side, hey, why not? Why not? But hey, so we got to hit this break, man. It's yours truly, the Brooklyn Boy, right here on the Empire Sports Radio Show. The crew's in the building. Don't go nowhere. Segment two's coming up. And we're gonna let it off of Zeke, because Oregon's out of the top 20. The Patriots, yeah, last year they lost their first game, but they went all the way to the Super Bowl. So, hey, it's just the first week. Don't get crazy, people. Anything can happen. We'll be right back.
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1: And we're back, segment 2. Yours truly, the Brooklyn Boy, right here on the BGC Sports Network. I am yours truly, the Brooklyn Boy, as I said. A Boogie, Chop It Up 757. And Zeke is in the building. Once again, thank you to each and everyone out there that's listening, supporting us. We thank y'all for what we accomplished this last month. We don't take it for granted. We appreciate it. Let's get right into it. For those that are just joining us, the top of the question was this a Ohio State debacle, or was this a true Texas comeback? Did they fight to get back, or was this just a great game? One team got up, they let up, and then that's what happened. We'll go to you, Chop It Up. How you feel about this game? Debacle or true Texas comeback?
3: I think it was a true Texas comeback. When you look at all the factors that went into this game, Arch Manning and Texas being down 20-3, like you said, GNN to rally back and score three unanswered. Not only did they score, but the defense shut out Jeremiah Smith in the second half, who had a fabulous first half. I just think that the way that Steve Sarkisian knew that how much this game meant from last year, I don't know if y'all saw, but he had a brief interaction with Holly Rowe. She was trying to get an interview, and he just kind of brushed it off. If you weren't with us in the beginning, then we don't have anything to talk about now. So I think that he did a great job of having his team composed. Even when they went into the locker room down big, he probably was still rallying around those guys saying that they could win. And all they needed was to see the first touchdown go on the board. Once they did that, Arch Manning got those guys. He was ready. He said he couldn't sleep last night. I mean, sleep last year after that loss to Ohio State last year, especially the way that they played. So for me, for them to be down and out and to still rally back, for the defense to play like they did, to stop Jeremiah Smith completely in the second half, I think it's a true testament to Texas, to Steve Sarkisian. And like we said, he needed a big win. He needed a big win to hush the noise. And I think he did that.
1: Zeke?
7: I am going to go with an Ohio State debacle, letdown, whatever you want to call it. 23-3, 8 minutes left in the fourth. There's no way as a top rank national championship type of team that you lose this game. 11 plays were ran in the fourth quarter for Ohio State. They played extremely conservative. They were almost playing, and you know, we hear this saying a lot in sports, playing not to lose as opposed to playing to win. Steve Sarkisian, I would give it up to Texas. They played to win. He said in the post game, you know, they were on their own, 35, and they go for it on like 4th and 9 and they convert. And he was like, you know, I was playing to win. I didn't want to punt. Ohio State on the other hand, played conservative as you possibly could. Matt Patricia, who was a defensive coordinator for the Patriots, who's at Ohio State now, rarely blitzed. He was blitzing in that first half, and Arch Manning was all over the place as far as, you know, in the pocket. He stopped blitzing, dropped everyone back, gave Arch Manning time. Once you give him time, he got confident, and from then it was just too little too late. Like I said, you only run 11 plays in a quarter. It was rough, as opposed to Texas running 27. So they weren't aggressive at all on offense or defense.
1: I'm going to go this route. I agree with some of the stuff you said, Zeke, and I agree with everybody on the panel. Everybody has some good thoughts. I'm going to say this, Zeke. A Boogie came up with a good point. If Ohio State needs a number two receiver, because if Jeremiah Smith is going to give you what he's giving you, and then in the second half, I think what Texas did was say, listen, we're going to be physical with Jeremiah, but somebody else going to have to beat us. And I think there's nobody on that team that they were scared of. You know what I'm saying? If you look at what Jeremiah did in the second half, I don't know how many catches he had in the second half, but they was more physical with him. He dropped a couple of passes because now they're being more physical. And now you don't have that second receiver that's getting open on a daily basis. Also, the defense ramped up for Texas in the second half. So I will say this. This was a great coaching job. I'm going to say on both sides. I felt like it was a game of wits. Offensive going against the defense. I felt like Steve Sarkisian really needed this. Brian put something in the chat that his job was on the line. Here's the thing, Brian. I don't think his job would have been on the line. The simple fact is, I think Texas likes what Steve Sarkisian is doing. And sometimes losing to the Ohio State, that's a tough matchup. You know what I mean? So I think he probably would have still had some time there, because remember, they're in the SEC. I think now this puts them into the front run to probably win the SEC, them in. And of course, I got to put my team in there. It's Alabama and whoever else. Listen, it's Roll Tide till we lose. It's Roll Tide. You know, I was about to say we had a big game this week, but we don't. We'll talk about that on Wednesday. That's another scrimmage for us coming up Wednesday. Some team out of Tallahassee, yo. But we'll get into that on Wednesday. We'll get into that on Wednesday. We got a lot.
3: So I thought we said a couple of weeks ago on the show that Steve Sarkisian, he needed to make some improvements. You don't think this improvement saves him from?
1: No, I think this is a statement game, but I don't think it saved his job though. Right? Okay. Because he still has.
3: If he loses this, he still has a job.
1: Right. I think. Remember, he made the playoffs. He's been in the playoffs his first 2 years, right?
3: Hmm.
1: He made the college football, right?
3: Yeah.
1: Did he make the SEC championship in any of those 2 years?
3: No.
1: But he still made the college football playoff, which is...
3: He made the college football playoff, so yeah.
1: Okay. So with him beating Ohio State and getting that signature win, that's like Ohio State, Ryan Day, he needed that Michigan win. Because when you're Michigan and Ohio State, you got to have that win. So yeah. For Steve Sarkisian, he got that win. He's been making the college football playoff, so I think that kind of helped him out a lot. Let's keep it moving, fellas, because we definitely want to get into football. Well, in the NFL, but we're gonna save that in a bit. I just want to mention the USA FIBA. The girls won the championship. Breonna Stewart did get MVP, averaging 13.7 rebounds in the tournament. Stewart also was named World Cup MVP in 2018 as well, becoming the first player ever to win multiple women's basketball World Cup MVP awards. France was competitive to a point. And then the USA pulled away with that. I think we all kind of expected USA to win. But I'm looking forward to the Olympics. I think Olympics for us, USA is going to be tough. Honestly, I think it's going to be tough when the Olympics come. You got more teams, and it's going to be more competitive. Let's get into the NFL. We're going to go over the week one recap, just the 1 o'clock games. Later in the week, we'll go over the second half of this. We'll go over the second half of the 4 o'clock games because, you know, we want to really dive into. We want to give everybody their due diligence on the second half teams. Then we could really talk about after the Giants win. We could really talk about that game on Wednesday, right? Hey, Boogie, you know what I mean? Like, you know,
4: with the win, Giants with the win, unlike every other team on the panels.
3: Well, job finished. Job not finished.
1: It's not meaning.
3: Relax, hey, Boogie. Relax. Relax, because if we win it, y'all lose. I'm gonna pop it. Relax, chill.
1: But let's get into it, fellas. Let's start with the game of the week, fellas. And we're gonna go to you, Zeke. Game of the week: Buffalo Bills, Houston Texans, 36-31, 17. Josh Palmer winning touchdown. I know that we talk about CJ Stroud. Did C.J. Stroud do enough for you, Zeke, this game? 26 of 38 for 274 yards, 2 touchdowns. David Montgomery was good. Nico Collins was good. Looking at the stats for the Buffalo Bills, D.J. Moore, 5 receptions and 100 yards in his first game as a Buffalo Bill, 1 touchdown. Dalton Kincaid, 5 receptions for 130 yards. James Cook, 13 carries, 57 yards. Josh Allen also ran 6 times for 23 yards, 2 touchdowns. Zeke, this game, did C.J. Stroud do enough for you, or you was like Buffalo, they're on a mission this year. This was a good win by Buffalo on the road, first game of the season.
7: A little bit of both. Do I think C.J. Stroud did enough? I did, because coming to the season, I'm not asking, you know, C.J. Stroud to do what Josh Allen did and have, you know, 2 rushing touchdowns on the ground, 2 through the air, 300 yards. I'm asking him to not turn the ball over and have a decent completion percentage, which he did. He didn't turn the ball over, had 2 touchdowns. They were able to kind of run the ball 124 yards. One thing with that defense, I mean, I think Josh Allen was just tired of losing to Houston. And I said it, you know, that's why I picked Buffalo. At some point, he was going to beat Houston eventually. I was his kryptonite. I don't see Houston's defense giving up 36 points very often. Like, it's just the reality of what I've seen. Of course, the defense is going to have a bad night. And when you're going against Josh Allen, he can get hot at any moment. And one thing with Josh Allen, which was huge, he didn't turn the ball over either. When you can force Josh Allen turnovers, you can beat him. They weren't able to do that. He kind of realized the importance of that, I think, after last season. So I like what I seen out of C.J. Stroud. Liked what I seen out of Buffalo.
1: Chop it up.
3: 17-17-17. What more do I need to say? Like Zeke said, I think he was tired of losing to the Texans. They had a great day. David Montgomery had a great day. 2 touchdowns, 2 rushing touchdowns. C.J. Stroud looked good. But I just think the addition of D.J. Moore is what really is going to help this Buffalo Bills offense for Josh Allen to have a go-to receiver. What did he have today? He had 5 receptions for 100 yards, a touchdown. Dalton Kincaid, we know what he does, 5 receptions for 130. I just think the addition of D.J. Moore is really going to help Josh. Like we said, 334 yards, 2 touchdowns, no interceptions. They were able to keep him clean throughout the entire game, no sacks. 2 sacks. But... yeah, I just think the addition of DJ Moore is going to be really helpful to them. And, hey, 17. I would probably say best quarterback in the league. I don't know how y'all feel about that, but that's my guy. That's my guy. So,
1: hey, Boogie.
4: Yeah, this was a great game. When you looking into this game, I think I picked Texas because of their defense. But Josh Allen proved a lot of people wrong. Like we just said, he put up a great game, had that really great stats, no turnovers. And that's something you need when you're playing against a really tough defense like the Texans. Like B said, I think the addition of DJ Moore helps out Josh Allen a lot. We know we've been saying he needs a better wide receiver one since Stephon Diggs, if I'm being honest. So now he has that, and now we're seeing he was in a lot of rankings. Josh Allen was a top 5 player in the NFL, top 3 QB in the NFL. So now we're finally getting to see that, and I like it. I like 17.
1: I got to agree with the panel. Like Zeke said, I don't see Houston giving up 36 points on a daily basis. I just don't see that. If C.J. Stroud can continue at this place and continue not to turn the ball over and play like this, Houston's going to be tough. They're going to be really tough. They're going to be really tough in the AFC. Fellas, now, listen to me when I ask this question. Because I still don't think that they're that good. Okay? Chicago won 59-37. They still gave up 37 points on the defensive end, right? Still gave up 57. Because we thought that Carolina's defense was going to be much better. Zeke, we're going to start with you. Surprised by the 59 points? Or was this just a bad defensive game all the way around? I mean, almost 100 points scored in the first game of the season. I mean, Caleb Williams, 269, two touchdowns, 21-29. Bryce Young threw for 361 yards, three touchdowns. He also had an interception. Jalen Coker, eight receptions, 130. I mean, if we go down the board, I mean, is this just a bad defensive game, Zeke? Or are we saying Chicago's that's that good? Because I got a lot to say.
7: Yeah, I'm nervous for both teams. I had high hopes for the Panthers. When you give up almost 60 in a football game, and that's like a college football score. So I'm nervous for both. But on the, the Bears side, you give up 37. I mean, you're not going to be putting up 59 points every week. Right. That defense is a lot of change. A lot of things need to happen over the course of the year. They definitely need more consistent, play on defense. But Chicago Bears offense, I was definitely surprised. They were able to get the, and I got to see him play, a solid defense, but Caleb Williams was able to hit a lot of different receivers. They were able to run the ball on the ground. They have a two-headed monster, which, they had last year as far as a dual running back system, but none guy ran the ball. Swift, they both had over 100 yards. Caleb Williams, no picks, which was huge. I would maybe have to I thought the Bears were going to look a little bit rough, but the offense looked fine. The defense, like I said, the defense always worried me in the jump. So I'm still scared of that, though.
1: Next week, they got the Vikings. They play a better defense next week.
7: Yeah.
1: So we'll have to see. Brian, was this defense is just horrible or the Bears? You're a big Bears fan. You like the Bears.
3: I don't like the Bears. I like Caleb. Caleb. I think Caleb can sling the pill. I think him with Ben Johnson is a match made in heaven. Like y'all said, I don't think that I think them letting the Panthers score 37 points is a bit concerning. I will say that. But I do think that the Panthers have a good offense, though. Bryce Young, Chuba Hubbard in the backfield, along with Leggett, Tet McMillan. I think they're solid. So 37, I'm not surprised at the Panthers. But boy, oh boy, am I surprised about Caleb Williams and them. I thought that they were going to look good, but I didn't think they were going to look this good. DeAndre Swift, three touchdowns. He just got a bag, so he was playing out of his mind. I don't know. Colston Loveland didn't even have a good game, G. I don't even know if
7: he didn't have a catch. I don't think
3: he didn't have a catch, and they won. They put 59 on the board.
1: But this is the reality of this, right? People are going to look at this and be like, oh, Chicago, Chicago, Chicago. But we got to, like Zeke said, they're not putting up 59 points every week. And your offense is not going to do this every week because your defense is bad. Like, I saw their
3: defense. But do you think that their defense will be forced to do this because, their offense will be forced to put up points at a high rate? Maybe not 59 points, but put up points at a high rate because we know our defense isn't that good?
1: So here they got the Vikings next week. Then they got the Eagles. Two good defense they getting ready to face. Then they got the Jets. They might put up 80 on the Jets, right?
3: Mm-hmm. The Jets look good this week, though, against 10. I know they ain't playing nobody, but the Geno looked okay.
1: Geno did look good. But then they got the Jets. Then they have the Packers in Green Bay. The Falcons, they got that Patriots defense coming to Chicago. So when I say this, I don't think, and this is the thing, people, when you see this, like Chicago fans are going to be like, yo, we put up 59 points, blah, blah, blah, blah, blah. Yes, you did, against a Charlotte defense that was not that good. Let's keep it a buck. And if you look at the stats, everybody on Chicago got busy. You had two running backs for over 100 yards. Caleb Williams ran for 65 himself. They gave up 291 yards rushing. That is bad in an NFL game. Horrible. They're not rushing for 291 yards on a daily And then you gave up 269 passing. Almost everybody caught the ball except Coastin Loveland, the main guy. Everybody. You think that is going to happen from week to week, 59 points in this offensive production? No, it's not. We got to hit this break, man. It's your treat, the Brooklyn Boy, with the crew right here on the Empire Sports, right on the BGC Sports Network. It's the Empire Sports Radio Show. Don't go nowhere. Segment 3 is on the way. We'll be back.
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6: 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So Schroeder still is going to be, what, at best a six man. I just don't see it. But I mean, to get rid of one of your better defenders, one of the perimeter defenders at that, and then offensively he's come along into his own, and I just that don't make sense to me. But again, who am I? 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
16: And we're back. Segment two, your shoot, the Brooklyn Boy, right here on the BGC Sports Network, and Pod Sports Radio Show. The crew's in the building. And we're talking NFL football week one. And we left off with the Bears and the Panthers. We'll go to you, A Boogie. I think Chop It Up and you talked about it already, right, Chop?
17: Yeah, I did.
16: A Boogie, Bears, Panthers, talk to me.
18: Yeah, this like Zeke said, this definitely worries me for both teams. Letting the Panthers put up almost 40 points and their number one wide receiver not even go off, it'd be their backup, it'd be their number two, Jalen Coker, go off. That definitely worries me a lot. Being out here, I'll have to hear people out here constantly say, oh, this is we're up next, Bryce Young, Ted McLaurin, but with this game, this definitely worries me a lot, because this looks like a college football game. The Panthers have a lot of issues with their rushing defense, I would say. Letting both of the Bears running backs put up 100 yards and a touchdown, that's something they have to work on. This definitely worries me for both teams.
16: All right, let's go down the scores, fellas. All the scores are in, man. Let's get into it. All the scores are finished. Lions and the Saints. Lions win 31-30 in the overtime. Jets beat the Titans 23-10. Eagles beat the Commanders 24-22. Steelers beat the Falcons 20-13. Ravens beat the Colts 41-23. Jaguars beat the Browns 34-10. Bengals beat the Buccaneers 33-27. Cardinals go into Los Angeles, beat the Chargers 26-14. The Vikings with Carson Wentz throwing three touchdowns. Coming back, they was losing. They win 39-22. Raiders beat the Dolphins 27-13. Here's the question. Zeke, we already talked about the Bills, Texas, Bears, Panthers. First week, what game surprised you? Who surprised you? Who was your surprise out of week one? Team, it could be a player. But all the scores are in. Talk to me. Week one.
17: My surprise team is really going to be the Cardinals, and I had picked them early in this. Well, you know, before the season started, and I said, you know, they could flip their record around, but I was not expecting them to play this well, especially against a Chargers team whose defense is pretty solid. Justin Herbert and that offense, they aren't scrubs on that side either. So for them to kind of put together a game to where they look like the better team, and we haven't seen that from the Cardinals in years. So Jacoby Brissett, like I said, you know, he's going to be that bridge, but I mean, he was throwing the football around. They were able to kind of, you know, get over 100 yards on the ground. Trey McBride, Kendrick Bourne, they looked good. Michael Wilson, who I think is going to be good this year, he had a couple of catches. If Marvin Harrison can come along, I mean, he only had one catch, but if he can really get rolling, I think that offense is really going to be very good. That head coach is under that, you know, Kyle Shanahan tree, so he's going to have that offense rolling. But the Cardinals, they look good.
8: Jacoby Brissett was 27 for 37, 277 yards, one touchdown, no interceptions, didn't turn the ball over. Tyler Allgeier, 17 carries, 61 yards. Jeremiah Love, 11 carries, 41 yards, and a touchdown. Trey McBride, we know what he could do. 9 catches, 95 yards, and a touchdown. Kendrick Bourne, didn't he used to play for y'all, Z?
17: He did, yep.
8: 8 catches, 75 yards. Michael Wilson, 5 catches, 56 yards. Marvin Harrison only had 1 catch for 33 yards, and they still won. I mean, I didn't say the Cardinals were going to make the play. I said that Cardinals offense is going to be hard to stop. And if the defense can just make stop, that's probably going to be one of the best division in football this year, the NFC West. Could be one of the best divisions. I think Arizona's not going to be an easy out. Chop it up. Any team surprised you? Any teams you disappointed you? Any players disappointed? Week one, talk to me.
19: My biggest surprise this week, besides the Bears that we already talked about, I would probably say the Ravens. The Ravens look really good against the Colts this week. Lamar looked poised. Derrick Henry ran for three touchdowns. Didn't have any fumbles today. 24 carries, 144 yards. Zay Flowers even had a touchdown, 5 receptions for 150. And I think the main thing that really stuck out to me today was that defense. Kyle Hamilton was all over the field. I think under Jesse Minter, they're going to be a defensive team first, so they're going to try to stop a lot of teams first, because you know what you have with Lamar Jackson. You know that he can put up points in a hurry. He did what he was supposed to do today. I think he rushed for 40 yards on 7 carries. I didn't think that Baltimore was going to come out this hot, this fast, and they looked really good to me on the offensive side of the ball and defensive-wise, holding Colts to 23 points. But, yeah, besides the Bears, I would have to say the Ravens really surprised me today.
8: And since you brought up the Ravens, this is something that that A Boogie brought up with Ohio State. I'm watching their receivers, and you had Zay Flowers have 5, and you got Mark Andrews have 4 receptions, and everybody else has 1. Who's the number 2 receiver on that Baltimore team? I think that's going to be the key to Baltimore this year. Who is the number 2? Who's going to step? If Zay Flowers, if somebody takes away Zay Flowers on that side of the field, who's going to be the other person to get open consistently?
19: I think you're still going to look at Mark Andrews, and they were really high on their rookie that they drafted to, Jacoby Lane. He only had 1 reception for 13 yards out of USC. But I think between Mark Andrews, Zay Flowers, and Lamar and Derrick Henry both toting the pill, I think they'll be fine. I think they do need to find somebody else. It would be good to have somebody else, but I think they'll be fine now.
8: I think when you look at the targets, though, Jacoby Lane only had 3 targets. Like you said, 1 catch. I think in order for them to take the next step, because they're not going to beat, you know, you play a good defensive team like Houston, right? Where you got 2 cornerbacks. One can follow Zay. One can take away Mark Andrews. You still got help. Who's the next person that can step up for them? That's going to be my biggest thing with Baltimore. We know what Derrick Henry could do. We already know that's going to be a defensive-minded team. We already know what Lamar can do. Got to find a number 2 receiver. Hey, Boogie, what was the game this week, the player for you this week?
18: The team that surprised me the most this week will probably be the Saints. We talked a little bit about it off the air. Even though they lost, Tyler Shaw put up a really good game. He threw 35 for 56, put up 410 passing yards and 3 touchdowns. Even though he had those two interceptions that he had really cost him. A game with the Lions overtime. Them taking the Lions overtime, that's a really good sign. I think the NFC South is going to be a pretty good division this year. I do have the Saints winning that division. Chris Olave with 10 receptions, 182 yards. Another really great game from him. He's stepping up to be maybe a top 10 wide receiver in the league. So I'll say this is one that definitely surprised me.
8: You guys picked pretty much all the games that I probably was going to pick, but I'm gonna go two different directions. I'm gonna go with the Buccaneers for reason. Not Buccaneers, the Bengals for a reason. They usually get off to a slow start to win their first game. With Jamar Chase only having two catches, beating a Buccaneers team who Baker Mayfield can sling the rock all over the field, winning 33-27, this gets them going in the direction that they need to go in. And I think once that offense starts rolling, I think T. Higgins didn't really even do nothing in that game. When I look at right now, you know, T. Higgins had three catches for 59 yards. Jamar Chase, two catches for 12 yards. He was only targeted four times. Burrows was throwing the ball all around. Mike Gesicki had five catches for 78 yards. So when you look at what the Bengals have normally done, I like them to win. I'm glad that they got the win. The second team is going to be, for me, is the Minnesota Vikings. Kyler Murray gets hurt, thinking within the first nine plays, concussion. Carson Wentz is the backup, throws for three touchdowns. That team wins. The Vikings get off to a good start. And this says a lot for me with, you know, we talk about the Green Bay Packers, man. Jordan Love was 21 for 42, 387, two touchdowns, one interception. Sacked four times, 34 for 34 yards. Christian Watson, six receptions, 147. Fellas, you know, we talk about Green Bay. We talk about Mike LaFleur. They were up 20 at one time. I think they was up 23 to 12 or something like that. And to lose this game.
19: Well, Carson Wentz coming in.
8: Right. Matter of fact, they were up 22 to 12 at one point. And the Vikings went and scored 39. So they scored 20-some unanswered points. And the Packers didn't do nothing. With a backup quarterback in Carson Wentz. Fellas, is this Green Bay team... Let's start with you, Zeke. Is this Green Bay team... It is what it is, and it's just not going to get better. Even when Micah Parsons comes back, do you even see this Green Bay team even getting close to 10 wins this year?
17: You know how we say, you know, pretenders are contenders? The Green Bay Packers are pretenders. I feel like every year, back to back to back, they have the talent. you have the defensive talent. And for some reason, they just can't put wins together. If we're looking on the offensive side of the ball, you know, Jordan Love almost had 400 yards, two touchdowns. Christian Watkins, two touchdowns. There's no way that you give up 40, almost 40 on the opposite side. You have to get a stop, which they just couldn't do to, like they mentioned, you know, a backup, you know, in Carson Wentz. Now he is a vet in the league, and the offense of Minnesota is solid. But that is a win. That is just a game that you have, especially when Kyler Murray goes down. You can't lose that game, especially if you want to have deep playoff run hopes.
8: All right, fellas, we're coming close to the end of this segment. I want to ask this question. Panic button or surprise team? Brian, who are you hitting the panic button on, or do you have a surprise team?
19: Panic button? Surprise team would have to be the Cardinals. I'm gonna go in the same game. So panic button, I'm gonna hit on the Chargers. Surprise, I'm gonna hit on the panic button, I'm gonna hit on the Chargers. And surprise, I'm gonna hit on the Cardinals. I think what the Cardinals came out and did with Jacoby Brissett, I think they looked really well. Like you said, G, really got a lot of weapons on that offensive side of the ball. But for me, I think we're in the same space of giving Justin Herbert. We got to stop giving Justin Herbert so much grace. We always say he's 6'5", he can throw the ball, and he can do all these things. But he's in the same, for me, he's in the same conversation as, like, Josh Allen, Lamar Jackson. Like, they're really talented, but they just can't get it done. I know this is only one game, 1 week, so I might be overreaching, but I'm so sick of hearing about Justin Herbert. I am so sick and tired of hearing about Justin Herbert.
8: Z, panic button, surprise team.
17: I picked my surprise team in Cardinals. I got two panic teams. Beans had one in the Chargers. Justin Herbert hasn't even won a playoff game, and they're, you know, put them on a high pedestal as you see the regular season, their struggle. Panic alert, Atlanta. Even with Cooper Rush coming in, who I thought was going to be a serviceable quarterback, they just haven't been able to put a game together. I don't believe in Kevin Stefanski. I don't think he's, you know, that great of a coach. I know he's won Coach of the Year, but he's not that type of guy for me to look at like they're going to propel my team. Your number one receiver was Bijan Robinson. You have Drake London on your team. That just can't happen. So panic button for Atlanta.
8: I'm looking at the stats, Z. It's crazy. Bijan had 8 receptions for 90 yards. He had 21 carries for 83 yards. It's like the only person they was looking for was for Bijan Robinson. Drake had 2 catches. I have Kyle Pitts as my freaking tight end on my fantasy team, and he gets, I mean, 0. How are you going to know with 0 points in fantasy? Like, you're the starting tight end. You're the starting tight end. I got 0 points out of this guy. I'm about to drop him and pick somebody. I swear. I cannot deal with this Atlanta offense. I can't. Aaron, panic button surprise team.
18: For my panic button, I'll probably say the Panthers. Before the season, we didn't really have the Panthers that high up, but I had a lot of trust in them after what they did last year. Especially in that playoff game where they came really close to beating the Rams. I had them high coming into next season, and then just allowing the Bears to put up basically 60 points on them. I feel like this is time to panic. My surprise team, and not in a good way, would probably be the Patriots. I was really surprised on their game, a bit of a panic for them too. With them, if AJ Brown is really gonna be out for how many weeks he's gonna be out, that's definitely gonna be a panic. So
19: it's looking like they could have kept Kayshawn Boutte, Zeke. In scenarios like this.
8: Fellas, I'm going to go. My surprise team is the 49ers. I didn't think the 49ers were going to come out offensively and do what they did. I mean, Brock Purdy.
19: I said the 49ers.
8: Brock Purdy looked real good.
19: Yeah.
8: Brock Purdy looked real good, man. That's my surprise team. The panic button. Whew. I gotta go with Zeke again, yo. The Falcons, there is just too much offensive talent over there just to not be putting up points, man. Kevin Stefanski gets another job. It's just ridiculous that he went from a situation in Cleveland. Now you put him in Atlanta. And that, you know, Atlanta deserves to lose. Matter of fact, they deserve to lose when you hire Kevin Stefanski. You deserve. Fellas, we got 1 minute before we end this segment, before we get out. Actually, I'm hearing the music. Y'all know, I mean, any last word before we get out of here?
17: Hey, week 2 will be a lot better for us. Trust.
19: Yeah, man. Hey, tough L. Ryan Garcia wins, though, in a big fight. I had to say that before we left G. But yeah, hey, it's a good week. Fantasy, I beat a boogie.
18: Going into week 2 of the NFL season, it's looking like me and G are going to be the only ones who have a winning team. Giants coming in 1-0. Patriots coming in 0-1. Commanders coming in 0-1. We'll catch y'all next week.
8: Hey, man, I like that. I like how the show ends on that powerful note. Because ain't nobody picking us to win tonight. Ain't nobody picking us to actually win. All I'm going to say is go blue. Because it's always orange and blue sky still outside. So, listen, the city is lit. Brian just came from the city. He know what the city look like. Deep down, A Boogie, he was going to buy him a Giants jersey. He want to be a Giants fan so bad. He got a taste of that New York subway. He losing his mind, but we got to go. It's yours truly, the Brooklyn Boy, right here on the BGC Sports. That is the Empire Sports Radio Show. Zeke, A Boogie, chopping up what's in the building. We'll get with y'all later in the week. We out.
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22: With your BGC Sports Network brief, I'm Tasha Tangier. The 2026 U.S. Open Tennis Championships delivered historic upsets, late-night marathons, and major tournament format expansions in Flushing Meadows. In men's singles, Ben Shelton charged into the final after eliminating defending champion Carlos Alcaraz in a late-night marathon thriller and overcoming fellow American Francis Tiafoe in 4 sets in the semifinals. He advances to face Alexander Zverev as he aims to end a 23-year American men's Grand Slam drought. In women's singles, Elena Rybakina claimed her first U.S. Open title after defeating top-seeded Aryna Sabalenka in a dramatic 3-set final, following a standout run that included a semifinal win over Coco Gauff. While the USTA introduced expanded scheduling, full-court electronic line calling, and enhanced fan experience zones across the Billie Jean King National Tennis Center grounds. With your BGC Sports Network brief, I'm Tasha Tangier.
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0: BGC Sports Network. I'm Cedric Bailey, along with the Brooklyn Boy Empire Sports, where it's now blue and gray sky.
1: It's still orange and blue.
0: No, man, it's blue and gray. It's fading, dude. And
1: it's blue and orange, but it's still blue and white.
0: What do you want me to say? Yellow and hunter green for Green Bay?
1: Blue and white. I mean, that's our colors, red, blue, and white. That's okay. Our colors.
0: All right. Santori is in the house. What's up, Sam?
2: I'm here.
0: Well, glad to have you with us. We got so much to talk about. Greg, you're going to get a chance to talk about first. You want to talk college football? You want to break it down? You want to tell us how did Steve Sarkisian left, what's his name, Holly, at the end of the deal, talking about hook 'em horns and took off running. Did y'all see that after the Ohio State game? I know she was upset, bro. Did y'all see that?
2: Dang. She was not happy. And, you know, rightfully so, though. You don't do that. That's just not cool, not professional.
0: Yeah, I know how it is. It's biggest win for Texas, and, you know. Anyway, so Greg, go ahead and talk about college football. What happened over the weekend? What were some of the games that you really enjoyed?
1: Of course, I enjoyed the Ohio State Texas, man. But I'm gonna talk about that Oregon Oklahoma State.
2: Oh man,
1: I mean, I don't know the quarterback. I think who did he play for last year? Santorio?
0: North Texas.
1: He played for Texas last year?
0: Yeah, Texas. North Texas.
1: Oh, North Texas. That's right. He did play for North Texas.
0: Remember now, the coach came from there.
1: Yeah.
0: And then he brought three players. Well, he brought more, but they had a phenomenal season last year, right, Santori?
1: No, North Texas. He actually drew Mestermaker, 26 for 43 for 317, two touchdowns. He also ran six times for 109. For a touchdown. They also had Caleb Hawkins, who ran 23 times for 110 yards. The Oregon defense gave up 237 yards rushing, 317 yards passing, and Oregon's supposed to be having a good defense. But Oregon went into Oklahoma State. Oklahoma State won that game, which was probably the upset of the weekend. People want to say Michigan beating Oklahoma was an upset. I mean, I had Oklahoma winning, but I think Michigan, this was a statement. They had to bounce back, and they needed it.
0: Well, let me tell you this about one of the things about Oklahoma. And I'm right here in this territory. I'm going to break it down for you. One, you cannot be a one-trick pony. You just can't have one guy that's all about him, and that's John Mateer. Is that right, Santoria?
2: That is correct, sir.
0: Oklahoma, Brent Venables, shame on you for letting your team be all about him. Remember, this is a guy that was supposed to go to the NFL, but he decided to come back because he knew he wasn't going to get anything. What about Oregon's quarterback? What's his name, Moore?
1: Dante Moore.
0: Yeah, it's hard. When you get that target on your back, you got to be ready to go. But, yeah, you're right about that, Greg. Oregon, who is a top-ranked team, just came in there to Stillwater. Stillwater went 1-11 or 1-10 last year, and then you lose the season. You lose the opener to a team that you always beating, and that's the Golden Hurricanes out of Tulsa. They have beat them 2 years ago. That's what got the coach fired last year. Right, Sam?
2: That is right. You can't be losing to Tulsa.
0: You can't lose to Tulsa in Oklahoma, and that game was in Stillwater.
2: That's right.
0: Last year, this year was in Tulsa. So
2: they say Bill Pickens is the one that puts in all that money to Oklahoma State, right?
0: Yeah, he was from Dallas, and he got some old money. You know, they had those oil, gas, and leases. They got big time money. And then what they do is they leave money to the school. He didn't have no kids, so what's he do? Leaves it to the university. That money makes interest on top of interest on top of interest. So that was another game. What was the other game, Greg, you looked at for college football?
1: Well, I'll just say that I think Oregon coming into the season, I think was ranked top five. I don't think Oregon is as good as we think they're going to be. Unless Dan Lennon turns up. Their first two games, they've been real shaky. For them to make it back to the college football players and Dante Moore didn't look good this past week. He looked good the first week, but in order for Oregon to get back to the college football playoffs, they're probably going to have to win out. And I'm talking about get to the Big Ten championship, probably win the Big Ten just to get to the college football playoffs, because things aren't looking weird for them right now.
0: And by the way, isn't this the year that they're going to have not eight teams, but how many teams is going to go to the playoffs this year? Because they changed it to this year, right?
1: No, it's still 16. They their ruling for the 24. I think they are siding with it, but I think the change hasn't. I don't think it's going to be this year. They said it's still 16 at the moment. Because I think in order for them to actually do it, I think it would have to be done before the season starts. I think you can't wait till the season start and then change it to 24. So they had a ruling on it, and the 24, I think, will probably take place next year, but it's going to be 16 for the rest of the year.
0: So here we're going to have this situation. Remember, how many SEC teams got in there last year? Four? Is that what it was?
2: Four or five.
1: But the I think the game of the night was Texas, Ohio State. Great football game. Ohio State was up 20-3 or 23-3. Texas comes back in the second half. And I'll be honest with you, watching Ohio State, if they don't find a number two receiver, they're going to be in trouble. Because outside of Jeremiah Smith, there was nobody else that could get open. I think the next receiver probably had two catches for 20 yards, 30 yards. They have no one else besides Jeremiah Smith that can just get open. But I think this was a great game for Steve Sarkisian in the second half. Great game. He has two running backs in Texas that can run the ball. They got a well-balanced offense. I think Texas this year will if, you know, I know this was a big win, and sometimes they, you know, the next week they take a week off and decide to lose. But I think Texas rides this all the way to the college football playoffs. They looked strong yesterday, you know, this weekend past Ohio State.
0: All right, Santori, anything else you want to say on that before we move on to the other games? Because you got LSU, they beat La Tech 45-14. Ole Miss, Trinidad Chambliss, 23 out of 26, 225 yards and two TDs as Ole Miss just ran all over Charlotte. That was just a practice game, if you really want to know the truth. But San, and then Texas A&M, they beat Arizona State 48-20. Alabama, Greg, 45-17. It was tight in the first half, but then Bama took it to another level.
1: Yeah, I think outside of Ohio State, the other games were just the only two games that really were that worth talking about was Ohio State, Texas, probably Oregon, Oklahoma State, and then that Oklahoma, Michigan. This week is some good matchups, but I know Sam wanted to talk about the Ohio State, Texas game.
0: Go right, Sam.
2: Okay, look, yes, I think this was more about Texas resilience in the second half because they didn't look good in the first half. And that's the danger. You know, everybody's like, Texas, oh, they won to Ohio State. Man, they're going to they have to really put together two halves of football because they look bad in the first half. But the other thing that I will say, though, is that for them to come out in the second half, the way that they did defending in home field and really just taking advantage of some terrible Ohio State mistakes, I think said a lot about them. And so if I'm Ohio State, it's a tough loss. You can still get to the championship, all of that. But if I'm Texas, there's two things I'm going to be happy about. A win against number one. But the second thing is I'm going to be happy about how I played in the second half. And I have that resilience. But you cannot.

0: 9:30, you got Portland State taking on Oregon. The Ducks will be back home in Eugene. Then on Saturday, you got Georgia, number 2 versus Arkansas. Ohio State will be, oh man, they dropped them down to 6. They're going to take on Kent State. Buffalo versus Penn State, Kentucky versus Texas A&M. That is going to be a game to check out. And then Alabama plays Florida State. So let's talk about those matchups so far. Santoria, what do you think?
1: Well, first of all, Florida State, you know, of course, they just lost their AD. Their AD got fired today, as a matter of fact. So that's going to be something that I want to see what's going to happen with their administration side. But I think that that's going to be one of those things where when you start looking at this week's games, I'm interested in seeing what this Texas Tech team does, because remember, this is a team that was, I think it was 21-21 against Oregon State, and they had to score 2 touchdowns in the fourth quarter in order to win this game. So I think that this, I want to see what Texas Tech does against this Houston team, which is very good. Granted, they played Southern this weekend and all that, but this team is extremely good. I don't think they can have the same type of game, Texas Tech that is, against Houston that they did against Oregon State last week, that where they were tied in the fourth quarter. That team is way too talented with Houston, and they'll put them away.
0: All right. What are the games we need to be concerned about, Greg, for this week? What do we need to have on the radar for week 3 in the college football scene?
2: Oh, man. I know. I appreciate you talking about Alabama and Florida and Florida State, but that's no game this week, Santoria. I really appreciate that. But we'll roll tide with roll tide all day in that game.
1: Yep.
2: Here's the games we need to be worried about, and which we are going to be good games. You got SMU going into Louisville. Louisville is a good team this year. Louisville lost the opener to Ole Miss, 41-38 in a shootout. Louisville has a good team. SMU has to go into Louisville and try to win that game. Here's the other good matchup. LSU's first test on the road at Ole Miss.
1: Yes.
2: Is the game of the week that we all need to be watching. That right there, I don't know if they're on the same side of if they're the SEC South. I can't remember if LSU and Ole Miss are on the same side. But I will tell you this. The win of this game is sitting pretty early in the season.
1: Yeah, that's a big game. And you know, there's so much emotion behind that. Lane Kiffin returning to Ole Miss.
2: Yeah.
1: He even mentioned that, you know, there may be extra security in place here because it's not like Ole Miss is coming to Death Valley. They're going to Ole Miss. So it's not like there's going to be a ton of love lost with you know, some people that are there. So I think that's going to be a big game. There's going to be a lot of emotion surrounding this ball game. 18 to 22 year olds, when you have a lot of emotion, it can really be a dangerous thing because you could really get too hyped. And so I want to see what LSU does on the road here against in an extremely hostile environment for Lane Kiffin. So I think this is a big test. The other game, quietly, it is not with 2 ranked teams, but it is 2 teams that are undefeated. Michigan State and Notre Dame. I think it's an early test for Notre Dame here because you got an undefeated Michigan State team. Granted, they haven't played a lot of people, but let's see against the Michigan State team how Notre Dame fares at home. This should not be a game that, you know, if this is a 3-point game, Michigan State's good, but not that good. I think this is about more what Notre Dame does against a quality opponent like Notre Dame against Michigan State.
2: I got them by 2 touchdowns or more, Sam.
1: If they don't win by 2 touchdowns, I'm worried about Notre Dame.
2: I think they win by 2 touchdowns. I think Michigan State hasn't played nobody. And Notre Dame is playing with a chip on their shoulders from not making it to the college football playoffs last year by 1 game. So, but I will say that I'm going to be tuned in and ready and locked in. SMU, Louisville, and later on that night, I hope Ole Miss comes out with the win over LSU. I really do.
0: All right. Real quick.
1: The SMU Louisville game is going to be really good.
0: You got that right. Real quickly, because we're going to get ready to recap the games in the NFL during our next segment. But did you guys get a chance to check out the U.S. Open, man?
2: Yes.
0: What do you think about that young man that's 23-year-old who made it to the finals, man?
2: Ben Shelton is good. Ben Shelton is going to be good. You know, the sad part about it is, you know, I like Tiafo, but the way Ben Shelton is playing, I don't think that Tiafo will ever be able to get past Ben Shelton, and because he's so young. Tiafo would have to play a mistake-free game to beat Ben Shelton at the way Ben Shelton is playing right now. But that kid is young. He's good. And I can't wait to see what the future holds for him.
0: Man, Santoria, he's a lefty. Dude, he was hitting that ball.

0: 108 miles an hour back. His serves was phenomenal. You know,
1: Ben Shelton is going to be the future of tennis, and the fact that he's only 23 years old is scary for the game, because he could actually be one of those guys worldwide that becomes the next kind of Pete Sampras, I guess you could say. He could be that guy that just really takes over the sport. And, you know, look, I think that's what this sport needs. And what does it do also now for a younger audience to try to bring in more younger people to watch this game? I think that a 23-year-old kid, mainly he's a college-age kid who is on the biggest stage in tennis right now to do this, I think is really incredible for the sport.
0: Man, he was looking at Rodman's daughter, wasn't he? I mean, the opponent was looking out.
2: That's his girlfriend.
0: Yeah, I know. But, oh, boy, he was talking to her while he's doing his speech. Did you see that?
2: Yeah, he's definitely and what I like about the U.S. Open is one of those I was telling my wife, I said, you know, even if I just want to go out there, you know, I'm living in New York, it's crazy. I've never been to the U.S. Open. I know where it's at in Flushing, Queens. I just haven't never been out there, but I want to experience just being out there and being in that atmosphere. But I Ben Shelton, what he's probably doing for the game, for young people. That's the same thing like Coco Gauff, man. Coco Gauff, she lost in the semifinals. On the women's side, man, you got some good women. And they're young. That's the problem that Coco Gauff is up against. The girl she lost to was, I think, 21 or 19.
0: Yeah.
2: On the women's side is a lot of younger. But the tennis game is growing, man. It's growing. And it's in a good space right now.
0: Yeah. Well, we got to hit this break, folks. We got to come back. We got to talk about our fantasy. And we got to break down the NFL games and the picks, man. It was a rough week for us. And also, if you're a Dallas Cowboy fan, you might want to turn this off because we got something to say.
2: Ooh, here we go.
0: We'll be right back. Sports in the Mix with on the Crew here on the BGC Sports Network.
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14: 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He didn't win until he got Pippen, ultimately. 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He was scoring a bunch of points. He changed really the whole NBA landscape. 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
0: And welcome back, Sports in the Mix with the crew here on the BGC Sports Network. I'm Cedric Bailey. Greg Hyman is in the house. Santoria Black is in the house. And, man, let me tell you something. I got my chart right here of those games. And depending on the outcome, it should be Kansas City winning this game. I went with the Chiefs. You guys went with Denver. But I had 8 wins, 7 losses. Greg, you had 8 wins, 7 losses. And Santoria, you had 7 wins, 8 losses, man. Those first two games, man, let's talk about the Rams. What in the world were they thinking? We're going to Australia, and we're just going to show up right before the game and play while the 49ers been in town all week long. What do you think about that, Sandy? We'll hear from you, Greg.
1: I've been on a lot of trips where you travel. That's a 14-hour flight to Australia. I have not made that trip. But you're looking at not only a jet lag, time difference, day difference, getting your legs. You cannot treat that like just a normal game. You can't. It's just impossible. And I think they paid for it. The 49ers were rested. They were ready to go, and you could tell it. The Rams were just rusty. I mean, they couldn't get anything going offensively. Meanwhile, the 49ers looked like they were in midseason form.
0: And me and you and Greg picked the Rams to win that. And what did your wife say when she found out that they won?
1: What do you mean, what did she say when she found out? She didn't find out.
0: She didn't?
1: No.
0: How'd that happen?
1: I didn't tell her.
0: Oh, God. You hear that? Look at Greg. Look at that, too. You mean you didn't say that? You didn't say that word.
1: No, I didn't tell her that I picked against her Niners. Are you kidding?
0: Okay, well, let's flip it. Greg, your team, your sweetie, picked as with the Bears. And let's see what we put down on here. And who they play? Oh, they play Carolina. We all pick Carolina. Caleb Williams, 50-something points. Greg, what in the world? What did you hear in Chi-Town up there after that game? Are they like Cowboy fans, got dementia? Are they going to the Super Bowl too?
2: And they're delusional, very delusional.
0: What did they say, Greg?
2: Carolina's defense just can't be that bad. I'm not taking nothing away from Chicago, but 59 points. Carolina's defense was not that bad. It was actually good last year. They couldn't stop a soul. They couldn't stop. If I put you in the backfield, Cedric Henry, they couldn't stop you in the backfield.
0: It's Cedric Bailey, not Henry.
2: that's how bad it was. Not taking nothing away from Caleb Williams and the offense. But, like I said, it's week one, but you got to – I need to see that against a team that has a defense. If you can do the same thing against a team that's a defense, then we're because here's the thing. What people fail to realize is that they're not putting up 59 every game, but they also gave up 37 to Carolina.
0: What's the name? Bryce Young had 361 yards in passing. 23 out of 37, three TDs.
2: This is what I'm saying. You can't afford to give up 37 every week, because they're deep. They didn't, and that was the thing that they didn't do in the offseason. They didn't do anything to rectify the defense. The offense was going, it stayed the same. You got Swift, only thing, DJ Moore left. Now you got young receivers. But the defense, you gave up 37. So, you know, this week they played Minnesota at home. Minnesota's got a different defense. Come to Carson Wentz is the founder of the new, he found the youth, three touchdown passes. Murray gets the concussion. So you will be able to see the difference this week with the Minnesota defense that's better than Carolina. But yeah, they talking Super Bowl, the commentators. Oh, Chicago, this, Chicago, that.
0: Already they doing that? They doing like what the Cowboys was?
2: Yeah, let's pump the brakes. The defense gave 37 points. Let's pump the brakes.
0: All right, I got you. Oh, yeah, the season opener. Let's talk about that. Sam Darnold left the game with an injury in the first half, and they brought in their backup. What's his name? Locke? Is that the guy that played in North Carolina? Locke. That's his name. And they beat the Patriots 13-10, and thanks to the quarterback, what's his name for New England?
2: Drake May.
0: He threw three picks.
2: All right, but let me tell you something. That Seattle defense is something serious, yo.
1: Hey, they gave me 16 fantasy points.
2: Let me tell you something. Seattle's defense is serious. We thought they was good last year. I mean, they seemed like they didn't miss a beat. Oh my gosh, they're good. Seattle's defense is good, man. They're really good.
0: And playing at home, boy. Let me tell you, it's the 12th man. They are.
2: I don't care where that defense plays. That defense is good.
0: So do you say that the NFC West is going to be strong again? Because did I hear that, what's the name, the Myles Garrett is out for a little bit for the Rams?
2: Yeah. I told people before the season that the NFC West is going to be the strongest division. People's like, well, Arizona. I said, no. Arizona has a good team. If you look at Arizona's offense, they have weapons across the board. The defense shut out. The defense played well yesterday, shut out the Los Angeles Chargers. I'm telling you, man, Arizona is not going to win the division, but they're not an easy out like people think. If Jacoby Brissett, like he did yesterday, threw for 200-some yards, he manages the game, didn't throw no interceptions. He got Trey McBride, the tight end, who just is unstoppable. They have a running game, Jeremiah Love. I'm telling you, man, that NFC West is tough.
0: Wow, definitely is on that one. So now let's talk about your team, the Giants, and they beat the Cowboys.
2: Hold on, can you say it right? The New York Giants. Don't just say the Giants. Say the New York Giants. Thank you, sir. I appreciate that. Go ahead. I'm waiting.
1: There are. The Cowboys were a look.
2: And listen. I'm waiting for Seth to say the New York Giants first.
1: He's trying.
0: I'm not going to say it. You can forget it. I gave you all your love. You just got to take it. That's all I got to say.
2: Because I know Sam's going, you know, we could criticize our teams. Like, one of the biggest things I'll say this, man, I told people the biggest thing is John Harbaugh. And you see the difference that he made in the Giants. You also see the difference in Jackson Dart not taking the hits, getting rid of the ball quick. He's taking a three-step drop. If that first read ain't there, he's going to the second read. He's you know, the addition of Likely. Scatterboo's healthy. Neighbors is healthy. The offensive line is better. John Harbaugh has the air of these guys. He has the ears of the New York Giants. And it showed yesterday. Yes, Santor, you're absolutely right. The Dallas Cowboys played bad. But what I noticed in the Giants yesterday was the difference was the coaching. And you can see the guys playing hard, but you also see, like I told you, last year we lost seven games and we were up by 10 or more in the fourth quarter, the John Harbaugh effect. And don't be surprised, I'm telling y'all, we go to L.A. this week. They have no – Aaron Donald's not playing or Myles Garrett. Don't be surprised if we come out of there with a win. You heard it here first.
0: All right. I'm just listening, man. I'm just going to keep my mouth shut and just listen.
2: That's okay. I want you to.
0: But I know one thing. Dallas Cowboy fans, they were so upset. And this is what they were saying. They was like, you know, y'all had us all hyped up during preseason. You didn't let your starters play. They get in the game and they look lost, confused. I mean, as a matter of fact,
2: they said that
0: the Giants ran the same three plays and the Cowboys couldn't stop them. Is that true, Santori?
2: Four straight times.
1: I'm gonna tell you something. The fullback 44 is the truth.
2: You talking about Scatterboo?
0: Cam.
2: Well, no, Sam. He's the running back. 45 is the fullback that came over with John Harbaugh, Ricard. He's a 300-pound fullback. He came over from Baltimore.
1: Man, look, let me tell you something. 44 runs like Tom Rathman.
2: Yes, he does.
0: Like from the 49ers.
1: Oh man. Because the way that he hits the hole so violently and aggressively. I thought I was looking at a smaller Tom Rathman on the field yesterday. Just incredible what they did with the running game. But what I was most impressed with, everybody's looking at the skill players, the buffet busters up front made the real difference. The way that they were opening up holes, the way that they had the front seven on their heels all night long. I mean, it really and truthfully, if I'm Dallas, my defense, especially my run defense, we got to have a long talk.
2: I was impressed with our defense, our front seven.
1: Yeah,
2: our front seven played actually well, and we didn't play bad on the back end, especially when you got George Pickens and CeeDee Lamb, who are two great receivers. We didn't play that bad on the back end. A couple of pass interference could have went either way, but one of the things I say, Scatterboo is his name, Santorio. Scatterboo looks to hit people.
1: Yeah,
2: he looks to try. He gets mad when he doesn't initiate the pain. He tries to run somebody over every time, and I love it. I love it. This is one of them years where I could be excited about my Giants, man. Like, literally, like, I'm so glad we got John Harbaugh. You could tell the difference. And to your point, Cedric Bailey, you said you picked up Isaiah Likely. I told people that Odell Beckham probably won't do a lot this year, but when he came in the game, and I'll say this, the play that Isaiah Likely scored, because Beckham was in the game, Beckham was in the slot and ran across, a linebacker and a cornerback went with Beckham and left Likely wide open. So when Beckham is on the field, he's still got to be honored, which opens up the game for other people.
1: Yeah, and I'm going to tell you the other guy that I got him on my fantasy team. You know, he didn't have a touchdown, but Neighbors, that's another kid that you're going to have to start watching out for. He is a good talent there for the Giants.
2: Did you hear what John Harbaugh did before the game to Neighbors?
1: Uh-uh.
2: So in the pregame, he went up to Neighbors and tackled him, literally tackled him and said, "Now you're ready," you know, because he's coming back from an ACL. And he said, "I had to get Neighbors ready for the game because I felt like he didn't get hit in preseason. So I don't want him to be looking at his, to be favoring that leg, favoring that knee." And you could tell a difference in the game when Neighbors got in the game that he wasn't favoring that leg. So he said, "I had to do that so he could gain his confidence."
0: Well, you're right about that. Santoria, let's hear about the Green Bay and Minnesota. What happened in that game?
1: We have no running game. Let's just start here. It's still early in the season, and I am hopeful, prayerful, and all of that. Where I was probably more disappointed is we had a 19-10 lead, I think, going into halftime, something like that. And we scored 3 points in the second half. 3 points. We gave up 22 points in the fourth quarter. 22 points. So there's
0: Carson Wentz.
1: So we have a problem here. We have a problem with pass defense. We have a problem getting to Carson Wentz because not like he's the speediest guy in the world. And we also have a problem with running the football. We did not do anything but 3 points in the second half. Our offense was completely anemic. And I think we got to turn that around. That was a game, in my opinion, that you needed on the road. The other thing that I noticed as well is that, and I have to give it to Minnesota, the way that they adjusted on defense in the second half was just lights out. Green Bay couldn't do anything. Of course, we were on our worst enemy, but not running the ball. But we could not do anything downfield. I mean, they had great coverage. They got to the quarterback. They put pressure on him. We had some really dumb penalties. So, you know, aside from the the fact that we had some bad fortune on one side, and then, of course, you had the Vikings who played extremely good offensively on the other side, especially the way that they shut us down in the second half. I got to give it up to them, but it's sickening. I wanted to throw up this morning.
0: Oh, God. All right, well, we're getting ready to do our picks here in just a second. And so right now I'm going to go here and share my screen. And I want to say, as your commissioner of the Fantasy League, we want to say congratulations. All three of us got wins. Okay? Santoria, you're taking out Greg's son, Zeke. Isaiah, having our way. So you got the win over him. And you had some points on the bench, by the way, Santoria.
1: You had
0: Goddard, Dallas Goddard on the bench.
1: I did. I started Tucker Kraft for Green Bay. Thought he would have a better game. And, Goddard, he was only expected to get 7.85 points. He got 21.7 points. The other one that, you kind of sleep on, although, the receivers didn't do too bad, but the other one was Mike Evans. He had 13.9. He was scheduled to get less than 10 points. So, I left some points out there on the board. I'm not going to make that same mistake twice, though.
0: Okay. We're looking at it right now. And you're going to win your game on that. So congratulations. And looking at you, Greg, you knocked off the owner of the VGC Sports Network, Daryl Day. You're going to beat him 139-106. And you had Williams, the quarter. You got Williams from Chicago, and you left all that money on the bench, Burrow.
2: I got him and Joe Burrow. You got to understand, Joe Burrow, I've picked Joe Burrow the last couple of years, and Joe Burrow gives me points. He didn't have a bad game. He just didn't have a great game. I mean, let's be honest. Did I think Caleb Williams was going to give me 41 points? Let's be real, man. I did not expect.
0: Now, remember, this is just week one. We didn't know what to expect. Yeah. I'm just going to be honest.
2: I left 21 points on the bench with the Steelers defense. I should have picked the Steelers defense over
0: the Patriots.
2: Because I knew Atlanta, they need to just get rid of. Let me tell you, I don't understand how Kevin Stefanski continues to get a job.
0: When he went to Cleveland last year with the Browns? Yeah,
2: and now he's with Atlanta, and Atlanta's just horrible. Like, they're just bad. It's horrible.
0: Mm-hmm.
2: So, yeah, I had a good week this week. It was okay. I won.
0: Mm-hmm.
2: Let's see who I got next week. Let me see who I got.
0: I already looked to see. I'm going to go to it right now so you can see.
2: I got A Boogie next week. So
0: A Boogie had a bad week, bro. He left some money on the table too as well. I heard Brian dogging him out.
2: Well, you got Brian next week, so.
0: Yeah, I'll handle him. I'm looking at my team right now, and I got lucky. Like, they gave me they gave me and Santoria D's in the draft. Yeah. Man, I said, man, are you kidding me?
2: Yeah, but you can already put up 100, and you got 100, about to put up 185. I mean, you had 29 from Hurts, 27 from Bijan, 24. I mean, Kenneth Walker's still playing. Chris Olave, I got him in my other league. You got 23 from him, 23 from Zay Flowers, 23 from Likely. I mean, honestly, the problem is, will they all do this again next week? That's going to be the problem.
0: Mm-hmm. So you know what happens now, Greg and Santoria? Now you got to go in here in the next 24 hours and go to the wire and see who had the money. So I'm going to tell you, this is what Greg do. I'm just going to tell you this, Santoria. You're going to hear this little ding going off at 3 in the morning. Because he gets up early in the morning.
2: They get mad at me because I use my waiver wire. I lose it. Listen, anything to better my team each and every week, that's what I do. And I get up and listen, I go to work at 4 in the morning. So I'm hitting the waiver wire early. So I'm the first getting dibs on anybody.
1: What time is the waiver wire open?
2: Soon as this game is over between Casey and as soon as this game is over, it's going to be open soon. Probably about 12 o'clock tonight when the day ends. You can go on if you want.
1: I think it's too early for the waiver wire. I just got to move some players around. And I hate to do that because, I look at a guy like Jamar Chase. I expected him to get a whole lot more points. And then Mike Evans turns around and has a great game. Who knew that, Jamar Chase was only going to put up, 2 or 3 points? But
2: I guarantee you he won't do that again.
1: Oh, man. That's why I'm really, really, really careful about pulling the trigger on good receivers like that, because you start doing that, then all of a sudden you got 22 points on the bench.
2: And you, the biggest thing is just got to look at who the matchup is, who they playing against that week.
1: Yeah, that's true.
2: That's why, that's how I do my starters. You know, I see who they playing against. I didn't, like I said, I honestly thought Joe Burrow would put up more against Tampa Bay. They won the game. I mean, that's good for Cincinnati, though.
0: Man,
2: they
0: won the we got to hit this break. We're over in our time. We're coming back with our picks in a moment. You listen to Sports in the Mix with the crew here on the BGC Sports Network. Don't go nowhere. The wire opens up in a few minutes, and we'll be ready.
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0: Welcome back. Segment 3, Sports in the Mix with the crew here on the BGC Sports Network. When we left off, we were leaving Greg Hyman his comments to talk about the matchup between LSU and Clemson. What do you think, Greg?
2: I mean, why are we surprised? Clemson has been like this for the last couple of years. When Dabo Sweeney comes out and makes the statement that, you know, talks about the NIL and talks about, you know, I'm not going to the transfer portal. I'm not going this. I'm not doing that. And this is what happens when you don't decide to do what you want to do, Dabo, because you know why? You're too stubborn to get with the times. And now we see the product on the field. Clemson's reign is over. until Dabo Sweeney decides to stop being stubborn, this is what you're going to get from Clemson. And what's going to happen is, if you look at Clemson, you're not getting the five stars and the four stars no more. Clemson is getting three stars and two stars. And this is what, and not the three stars can't compete. But now your three stars is not beating your fourth and five stars. Now, to Santorio's point, $50 million. Well, Dabo's going to have to probably resign for Clemson just gets rid of him. And guess what? This is what Clemson is going to have to deal with as fans going forward as long as Dabo Sweeney is there. Because I don't see it changing.
0: All right.
2: Because he's too slow.
0: Well, we will definitely see. Thanks you for your opinions on that. And we will be dealing with a bit more. We got some more games that we got to deal with. But right now, we got to go ahead and talk about the NFL and the games that's going to be coming up on this week. And the season starts on Wednesday. And we're going to just go ahead and get started. We got the next 13 minutes to do this. Our first game, our matchup is on Wednesday, September the 9th. Greg, you get to go first. It's a repeat of the Super Bowl. This time it's going to be at Lumina Field in Seattle, Washington. The same site. Well, that's where it's going to be. New England Patriots. So your son's team, Zeke's team, taking on the Seahawks. What you looking at, Greg? What do you see?
2: I got the Patriots in this game. I think the Patriots' offense is just too – there's going to be too good. Romeo Doubs, Antonio Brown – not Antonio Brown, no, A.J. Brown. And Seattle doesn't – you know, they're going with – I think they probably got a rookie running back right now. Charbonnet's not back. You lost some players on defense. I think New England gets to get back in this game.
0: I'm going to follow you on that one. I'm going with the Patriots. Who you got, Sam?
6: I'm going New England in this game. I think they're going to beat Seattle on the road.
0: All right, we all agree on that one. The next matchup is on Thursday. It's going to be in Australia. The Rams taking on the San Francisco 49ers. It's on Netflix, by the way. And it looks like, by the way, in the other game, they favored Seattle. So in this one, they're favoring the Rams. So, Santori, you get to go first this time. Rams or 49ers?
6: Oh, as much as I like love my wife's team, just don't tell her this. I got to go Rams in this game. It's going to be hard for me with all the injuries that the 49ers have coming in. You know, it's still early, but, man, I'd have to go with the Rams.
0: Well, I'm right behind you. I'm going with the Rams, too. I've already written it down here on my paper. How about you, Greg?
2: I'm going with the Rams.
0: All right. We all agree on that one. Then it gets interesting on Thursday. We got Tampa Bay versus Cincinnati. And that game is going to be at Paycor Stadium. And I'm going to go first on this game. I got to go with Cincinnati. Joe, I'm with you. Greg.
2: Cincinnati.
0: Sam.
6: Yeah, Joe Beasy. I like him in this game.
0: Joe Burrow. Okay, we're all on the same level on that one. So now we're back to you, Greg, first on this next one. Detroit at home against the New Orleans Saints. Who that nation?
2: I really think New Orleans is going to have a great season. But I really think that in this game, Detroit is on a mission to get back to the playoffs. And I like Detroit. Too much firepower.
0: All right, Santoria, who you got?
6: Yeah, I like Detroit, too, although I know New Orleans is going to play with some heavy hearts as longtime WWL sports broadcaster Mike Dettillier died suddenly yesterday. So I think, you know, the Saints family is going to be playing with a lot of emotion in that game because of what he meant to the Saints and to the city of New Orleans as a broadcaster. But I like Detroit in this ball game. They got a lot to prove.
0: I'm going with the Detroit Lions too as well. So Santori, you're up next. We got the Jets against the Tennessee Titans, and the game is going to be in Nashville at Nissan Stadium. Who you got, Sam?
6: Oh, this game is not as easy to pick as it looks. Tennessee, because they're at home. That's really the only reason. I wouldn't be surprised if the Jets went on the road and won this game.
0: Yeah, you're right on that one. I'm going to ride with you on that one. I'm going to go with Tennessee Titans at home. Greg, who you got?
2: I'm actually going with Tennessee at home. I actually think Tennessee is going to have an okay year. I think, you know, new coach. You got a couple of receivers over there. If Cam Ward can, they can keep Cam Ward off of his back. I think Tennessee is going to be a team that's not going to be an easy win. So give me Tennessee at home.
0: All right, my turn to go this time. It'll be the Baltimore Ravens. They're on the road to take on the team where they first started in the city, the Indianapolis Colts. So I'm going to go with that one. I'm going to go with Lamar Jackson and Baltimore on the road with a win. How about you, Santoria?
6: I'm taking Baltimore.
0: All right. And Greg?
2: I'm going to take Baltimore. And take Baltimore.
0: We're all even. Here we go. It's going to get interesting now. Atlanta the Falcons will travel to Pittsburgh. We got Aaron Rodgers and Mike, his coach. Santoria, let's let you go first. McCarthy, Rodgers, and don't get confused and think it's the Green Bay Packers, bro.
6: Oh, God, no, I don't want to think that. Nightmarish. I'm actually going to take Atlanta on the road.
0: Man, I was just thinking the same thing, man. So you going with ATL on that one?
6: Yeah, I'm taking Atlanta on the road on that one.
0: Oh, Greg's going to give us a breakdown on that, because who's the quarterback now for the Falcons?
2: Tua got name started today.
0: Oh, God. That's scary, bro.
6: It is.
0: It's scary. Because then they have Michael Penix.
2: He's hurt, though.
0: So who you going with, Greg? Because me and Sam are going to go with the Falcons. We don't believe in the Steelers at home.
2: Man.
0: You know it. Go on, come on over here with the Birds.
2: I'm going to go with the Atlanta. Because that offense is – they have a heck of an offense. If Tua can just don't turn the ball over, gosh.
0: don't.
6: He doesn't turn. It's going to be a heck of an upset on the road.
0: All right. Man. All right, here we go. We're back with you this time, Greg. Chicago in Carolina and Charlotte to take on the Panthers. Speak with wisdom, my brother. Speak softly.
2: I got to say this real quietly. Real soft. You got to look over my shoulder. I actually like Carolina at home.
0: Oh, God. All right, got you down, Panthers. All right, I'm going to let Santoria go in this one. Then I'll follow. Because I feel like Panthers going to win it at home. What you
6: got,
0: Sam?
6: If I go with the Bears in this game, I'm in real trouble if they lose. I just can't bring myself to do it. Going with Carolina.
0: Okay, we all agree on that one. We have been down pretty
2: good. And honestly, Carolina got a good defense. Offensively, they've gotten better. I tell people, I don't think Chicago's going to make the playoffs this year. I don't.
0: Okay, well, we're going to see below. Jacksonville at home against Cleveland. That's a game that you can flip a coin on that one. I'm going to go first, and I'm going to go with the Jacksonville Jags.
2: Flip a coin, sir. Why would you? What do you mean, flip a coin? Jacksonville was won 13 games last year. What do you mean, flip a coin? They played Cleveland. Flip a coin?
0: Okay, who you got? You're going with the Jags? I got it down, Jags.
2: Yeah, I mean, but why would you say that?
0: Because both teams are going to be bad.
6: I'm going with Jags. I think they're favored by more than a touchdown at home.
2: Santorio, why would he say that? Flip a coin.
6: Well, you know, and traditionally, it's not been one of those games that's been, you know, popular to pick.
0: Yeah, you're right about that.
2: Yeah, but Jacksonville won 13 games last year. We're talking about a Cleveland team. Deshaun Watson is starting. Who's he throwing?
0: Okay.
2: Deshaun Watson is starting.
0: Okay, I got you. Buffalo against Houston. I'm going to go with the Bills on that one.
2: Where's that game at? Is it in Buffalo?
0: It's in Houston. The Buffalo's favored by a point and a half.
6: That's a pick'em game.
2: That's tough. This is a flip a coin game.
0: Oh, no, it ain't, man. Come on now. You know the big.
2: It is. It could go either. This game could go either way. How do you flip a coin on Jacksonville?
0: You said the quarterback for Houston, when you said he's faded out.
2: Yeah, but that defense is there. Honestly, Houston is a quarterback away from a Super Bowl.
0: Okay.
2: They're a quarterback. If CJ Stroud has a great season, we could be talking about Houston being in the Super Bowl potentially because of that defense.
0: All right. So who
2: they're
0: you
2: that good.
0: So you going with Houston?
2: It's in Houston?
0: Yeah.
2: Who you going with, Sam?
6: I'm going Buffalo.
2: You both going Buffalo? It's hard to go against number 17, yo. I'll take Buffalo. Houston always starts out slow. Give me Buffalo.
0: All right. Next game, the Raiders at home. We open up against the Miami Dolphins. You know you need to put the black.
2: Now you can take a coin and flip it. Now you can take a coin.
0: No, man. I'm going LV. L Las Vegas, man. Put your money.
2: Santorio, this would probably have to be the worst first game matchup ever in history of football.
0: We're playing against
6: it's pretty bad.
0: We got the former quarterback from Green Bay now in Miami. Vegas.
2: Let me ask you a question. How much are tickets for this game?
0: $220.
6: $220.
0: Yeah.
2: What?
0: Yeah, 220.
6: Yeah, 220.
0: Vegas
2: is that on the 50? That's got to be a 50-yard line. No, that's got to be the best seat in the house.
0: No, that's the lower seat. That's in the nosebleeds. Yeah. Okay? And Vegas.
2: You know why? Wait, this is Vegas and Miami, right?
0: Yeah.
6: Yes.
2: Malik Willis is the quarterback for Miami. I like him. I'm actually going to take Miami on the road.
0: Okay.
2: I'm take Miami
0: we got
2: road.
0: You down.
2: Because of the quarterback.
0: All right.
6: I'm going to take the Raiders.
0: Okay, thank you, Sans. You finally busted up the thing. All right, next. We got Minnesota at home against the Green Bay Packers. Sans, you're up first.
6: Go, home.
0: You going with Green Bay?
6: Absolutely. I'll never choose Minnesota.
0: Okay. I'm going to go with Green Bay. No, I changed that. I'm going with the Vikings.
2: Oh. Yeah, I'm going Minnesota as well.
0: Oh. Next, we got the Eagles at home taking on the Commanders.
2: Give me the Eagles.
6: Yeah, Zoom. Let's go Eagles.
0: Yeah, I am too. Eagles. Philadelphia. All right, we got that down. Eagles, Eagles, and Eagles. All right, next game. Los Angeles Chargers at home against the Arizona Cardinals. I'm going to go with the Chargers on that one.
6: Biggest spread of the week. Chargers are right now favored by 10.
0: Yep.
6: I'm taking the Chargers.
2: Yeah, give me the Chargers. Wait. So the other game, the Jacksonville wasn't favored by 10 over?
0: They're 8. 8.5.
6: 8.5.
2: Yeah. Wow.
0: Yep. Next. The Cowboys against the New York Football Giants on NBC. Tickets going for $250. Jameis Winston is at the door selling popcorn. I'm going to let Greg go last. Go first, Sam. I'm going with Dallas.
6: It's a tough one. Cowboys just their guard is now headed for the IR. What's his name? Smith, the guard.
0: Yeah,
6: he's now headed for the IR. That's a big loss on the offensive line. Do I really believe the Giants are going to win this one? I mean, if they have any shot, it'd be at home. I'm taking the Cowboys.
0: Okay.
2: Wow.
0: No love for Greg. Blue skies.
2: Hey, listen.
0: Blue and gray skies.
2: Listen, everybody. Hey, you got to go with what your heart believes. But all I'm gonna tell you is, this is a different Giants team. We're at home. We look good. They're going to beat the Cowboys, I'm telling you.
0: Okay. We'll be watching the game. We might have to do a special show after the game on that. No, I'm just kidding. Anyway, Monday Night Football, Denver Broncos taking on the Kansas City Chiefs. And I'm going with the Chiefs.
2: Yeah, I know. You want to sleep tonight.
0: Hello, it's the Chiefs. Oh, go ahead. What'd you say?
2: you chose right. You want to sleep in the bed tonight.
0: Hey, y'all, my anniversary is this week. My anniversary is this week.
2: Hey, look, mine's is tomorrow, so I'm actually going Denver. I think Denver's offense is, and that defense is too good. They picked up Jalen Waddle, and I just don't see Kansas City even being. I think Kansas City is the third best team in the AFC West,
0: and it's in Kansas.
2: So I'm going. Yeah, but I think Denver's just too tough. Give me Denver.
0: I got you. Santori, you get the final pick. Who you got?
6: Kansas City's favored by 3 at home at Arrowhead. Is their defense going to be able to hold up against that Denver offense is the real question at home. I like Denver.
0: You going with Denver? All right. Well, the picks are in. We got it down. I'll email them out to you guys, and thanks a lot. We'll see you on our draft night on tomorrow night as we get ready for that. And we start our fantasy football team, and we'll see how it's going to go. And, hey, fellas, thanks a lot for being with us. Sports in the Mix with the crew right here on the BGC Sports Network. You guys have a great day. Thanks a lot, fans. And Santoria, take us out, followed by Greg.
6: Always remember, one nation, one people, peace.
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2: With your BGC Sports Network brief, I'm Eric Enley. The contract situation between star cornerback Joey Porter Jr. and the Pittsburgh Steelers has turned into a major impasse heading into this season. Entering the final year of his rookie contract, Porter is seeking a top-tier extension reflecting the exploding market for elite NFL cornerbacks, where recent extensions have reached $30-plus million per year. While Pittsburgh signed other 2023 draft class members like Nick Herbig and Darnell Washington to early extensions, negotiations with Porter started late, and the two sides remain far apart on valuation and guaranteed money. Porter requested a trade, and the Steelers ruled him inactive for the 2026 season opener against the Atlanta Falcons, leaving his future in Pittsburgh uncertain while the team listens to potential trade offers. With your BGC Sports Network brief, I'm Eric Enley.
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0: voice of Texas sports, Dave Michaels!
1: Ow! Yeah, I want to thank all the fine folks that put that one together for us, as they were kind enough to throw in everything and anything, and that's going to be our new opening. So, you know, we like to hear from you and see how you like it, but in the meanwhile, it's a new week. It's a new, there's a lot of things that happened over the weekend sports wise. I mean, I'm certain that you are, if you're a big fan of college football, you got a taste of that. We'll go over some of that, here in the first part. We'll also talk about, the debacle up in the Meadowlands. Yeah. The Cowboys opened up the 2026 season and not in great shape. We'll talk about that more and we'll break it down a little bit more. And then we were involved with the 25th anniversary of the Guns N' Hoses boxing tournament. We had a blast. We'll tell you about that as well. And then the Rangers are still playing baseball and they're not out of it yet. They haven't been mathematically removed. So there's still hope for those in Arlington that this team makes it to the postseason with their first year skipper, Skip Schumacher, and see what can come about that. In the meanwhile, let's talk about what's going on in the NCAA. Okay, better known as college football. No, I'm not going to sing that. Huge win for Steve Sarkisian and his Texas Longhorns. As if you remember a year ago, up at the Big Ugly Horseshoe, also known as Ohio State, the Longhorns walked in there and Arch Manning was, it's his first start behind the line. He's doing everything he can to make this his team, put his stamp on it. And he goes into the horseshoe. I call it the horrible horseshoe, but it's the horseshoe up in Columbus, Ohio, home of the Buckeyes. And they come on the short end of that one, 14-7. Texas is ranked number one preseason. All eyes are on Texas. Just as the song says, the eyes of Texas are upon you. In this particular case, it was the eyes of the nation. Here's what happened. You lose the game. He was also, he being Arch Manning, was also being touted as a Heisman Trophy not winner, maybe a finalist, maybe in the mix, maybe his name is up there. Not even close. Not even close. All right. That being said, boys and girls, what happened? A year later, this time in Austin, Texas. Yep, in Austin. Longhorns play host to those Buckeyes. Somewhere along the line, Texas in the first half forgets to show up. In fact, I don't even think they got off the bus. They're down by 20. It is 23-3. All of a sudden, Texas scores 21 unanswered points. That being said, the Buckeyes try for a field goal. It doesn't work. That's how Texas gets the ball back. They have the winning touchdown on a fourth and goal from literally 6 inches out. And they were able to, you know, kick the extra point because they were tied at that time, 23-23. They kicked the extra point. They go up 24-23. Ohio State trying to come back. They do a Hail Mary with literally no time left on the clock. And Texas intercepts it. Game over. And Arch Manning finally is able to put his stamp on the University of Texas. Now, that was number four beating number one. Yahoo. Yes, it was at 4-3. Texas, yeah, that was number four. Well, let's talk about that because there's a whole heck of a lot going on here. There were some surprises. There were some complete blowouts. We'll talk about that in a minute. But the Bulldogs of Georgia smash Western Kentucky 70-20. Notre Dame shuts out Rice 52-0. Indiana blanks Howard 55-0. So 2, 3, and 5. That's number 2, 3, and 5, along with 4, all win. Okay. Oklahoma State, they beat number 6, Oregon. Then they get a huge fine. Student body stormed the field, and there's an edict that, you know, the students can't come onto the field. You can't storm the field. You can't storm the basketball courts because it's more of a safety thing. I mean, we know you want to celebrate. We know you want to have, you know, the ability to enjoy the wind. But in the same breath, what the conferences are talking about, as well as the NCAA, what they're asking you is, you know, please don't, because we don't want people hurt. We don't want people to be stampeded, which is fine. I get it. But even still, that was Oklahoma State, the Cowboys beating Oregon, number 6 at home, by the way, at Stillwater. Oklahoma, ranked number 11, loses to unranked Michigan at the Big House, 17-10. There were some, you know, Texas A&M, by the way, they win over Arizona 48-20. Texas Tech, number 13, beats Oregon State 35-24. Yeah, that, again, Texas Tech is, they're showing they've got a little bit of grit. A&M, they're going to move up in the polls because of everything else going on. Number 17, local team, local boys. Yeah, the boys on the hilltop, from high on the hilltop. In Big D, Dallas, SMU beats UC Davis 56-10. That was the final there. That, you know, all the games within the NCAA, there were some, I mean, the biggest upset in the entire weekend was number 4 beating number 1. Well, okay, I'll give you Oklahoma State beating Oregon, but I still don't think Oregon's a number 6 team in the nation. That's just me. That's me talking. That's me talking. That's not how everybody else sees it. But nonetheless, that's where that goes. Okay, let's go from the college gridiron to the professional gridiron, shall we? Shall we discuss the Dallas Cowboys? Here's a team. I'm going to say it. And one of my good friends who was part of the Dallas Cowboy Radio Network for many, many, many years, his name was Mark Oristano. And if I'm allowed, if you'll give me a little bit of time here, I'll tell you about him. Mark wrote a book about football 101, and it was paperback. He sold it to, I forgot who actually published that, but I think you can get it on Amazon. Nonetheless, Mark Oristano and I, he said this on a Facebook post. And what he wrote is what I've been saying. And so it's nice for me, from my side of things, to understand that, yes, by Joe,

auditions, because that's what it is. They're auditions. They're auditioning to either play for the team, or if they go on waivers, they're cut from the team. Who's going to pick them up? And it's not just quarterbacks. It's also like offensive linemen, like we saw with, who's that young man, Pete, the Navajo Indian, right? 6 feet, 9 inches tall, big as a house, strong as an ox. He didn't make the team. Somebody's going to pick him up. I promise you. Running backs, Jaden Blue, gone, cut from the team. University of Texas standout. I'm certain he's got speed. He's got agility. The only problem he had throughout his career with the Cowboys, be it 2 years, he kept dropping the ball. He had a problem fumbling. If someone can help him with that, he's going to be a heck of a player in the NFL. So for me, the preseason has, for lack of a better word, has become nothing more than auditioning for a football team. With that, you spend so much time watching these other players that your starters don't get the reps during actual games. Preseason, I know. It's preseason. It doesn't count. I don't care. Stamina, that's a part of it. You got to have stamina. And the only way you get stamina is if you're playing in the game. If you guys got, I mean, everybody's saying, well, you know, Dak didn't look sharp. No, he didn't look sharp. He didn't look sharp because he hasn't played with those players at the speed and at the level of that game. I know 17 games in 19 weeks of professional football. You get two byes. And I'm sorry to tell you this, boys and girls, but this is the reason why you have to play your starters at some point. I don't care if they play one series. I don't care if they play, you know, maybe a quarter, maybe less. I don't know. Put a time limit on it. But give them in-game reps. Otherwise, you're gonna wind up with injuries because they're not prepared. And I saw that against the New York Giants. They weren't prepared. The speed wasn't there. The crispness wasn't there. What I did see, however, were mental mistakes. They had penalties. They had, and on both sides of the ball, by the way, it's not just the Dallas Cowboys. It's also the Giants. Too many mistakes. And they also had too many missed opportunities. And by the way, when was the last time you saw the kicker for the Dallas Cowboys miss a field goal? Huh? When was the last time you saw that happen? I'm trying to think how far out that was. I'm trying to think. I don't see it. I don't see it. I don't see the yardage on that. They didn't have that. Didn't they have that as a stat for Aubrey? No? I thought they did. Maybe they had it in the stats. No, they don't. I'm looking. I'm sorry. No. Aubrey. 0-for-1. Where was that from? Doesn't say. Man. Okay. It's unusual. Normally I would see that, but I don't see it now. I'll have to go digging for it, but it doesn't matter. But when was the last time you saw Aubrey miss a field goal like that? It's been a while. But still. I mean, he's usually money in the bank. Just overall, the Cowboys, they take on the Commanders at AT&T on Sunday. At 3, I think it's a 3:15, 3:25 kickoff. Nonetheless, you know, they're going to have to regroup. You know, as far as scores were concerned in the NFL, let me see if I can pick some of these up. Bills beat the Steelers. That was going to be on Thursday night. There was a triple header on Thursday night on the 27th of August. So you had the Bills beating the Steelers, the Browns beating the Patriots, and the 49ers beating the Raiders. You also had, was that also a Thursday night game? Oh, that, the Rams and the Chargers. That was the one that was played in Melbourne on Friday. That was a 20-18 game. These are preseason games. I want week one. How about that?

0: Wednesday night was a single. That was Patriots and Seahawks, 49ers and Rams. That was Thursday, technically Friday. That was at Melbourne. That was 49ers beating the Rams 27-7. In the East, the NFC East. Give me a second. I want to say that the Eagles beat the Commanders 24-22 and the Cowboys lose to the Giants 28-20. Now, ta-da, the standings in the NFC East, the National Football Conference. Cowboys are 0-1. Washington 0-1. It's New York and Philly. They're fighting at 1-0. Big surprise. If you're in the NFC South, how's this grab you, Bubby? NFC South, Carolina, New Orleans, Tampa Bay, Atlanta, all of them lost. They're 0-1 across the board. Every team in the NFC South lost opening week. Man, haven't seen that in a while. Have not seen that in a while. All four teams lose. All right. Stick around. We are going to talk. We're going to go from the gridiron to my favorite place, the boxing ring, the squared circle, all that coming your way right here on the North Texas Sports Network, as well as the Big Game Christian Sports Network.
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11: 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It's East Coast dominated. 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
9: Because, Fam is in the SWAC. Grambling's in the swag. Southern's in the swag.
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11: 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Some of these lists, let's see. Some of these lists that I see out have Hampton. They got Howard. TNT. They got Central. Somebody had Delaware State. I'm like, dude, they don't even play football at Delaware State.
9: Hold up.
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1: Back here on the Dave Michael Sports Show. Glad that you found us wherever it is, be it on the BGCSports.net or North Texas, what is it? MYNTSN.com. Sorry, I have to spell it out sometimes. I get stuck. Hey, we're going to go from gridiron to the squared circle. The squared circle being that of Guns and Hoses, the event that was took place at the Texas Credit Union Event Center up in Allen, Texas. It's the annual event. 25 years they have been doing this event. 25 years that participants from fire and police departments around the Dallas Metroplex metropolitan area, the fine guys that put on the gloves and get, I mean, they're brave enough to get not only in the line of fire sometimes or in a fire, but they now become brave enough to put on the boxing gloves and go inside the squared circle and box for literally 3 minutes. They're in the ring for five because you get two breaks. So they're in there for 5 minutes. But man, I'll tell you what, that is exciting. 25 years we've been doing this. 25 years. It started at the Mesquite Resist All Rodeo Arena. I had to figure out what was the name of it. And we started with them. And some of you know the story, some of you don't. 25 years ago, we're doing a high school football game. And a gentleman who was with the Garland Fire Department, he was a captain at the time with the fire department. But we were both at times working for Time Warner Sports, Metro Sports. So, I mean, there would be times when I work a television game. And so with this gentleman in the booth, his name is Jeff Tokar. And one evening, he's doing television for Time Warner. I'm still doing radio. We're RISD, Richardson Independent School District. And we're in one of the stadiums. And he comes into our booth and he says, Dave, can I talk to you for a minute? And I said, yeah, sure, whatever. So I go over into his booth and he says, listen, I'm with an organization. It's a charity organization. And we call it Guns and Roses, Guns and Hoses. I thought he said Guns and Roses. I did. And I'm thinking, what? Axl Rose? Like, well, what are we talking about? He says, no. It's police and fire, guns and hoses. I went, ah, well, that makes sense. I said, well, what can I do for you? And he says, well, I was wondering, can we borrow your radio equipment? I looked at him and I said, well, sure, but there's a caveat. And he goes, what's that? And I said, well, it's simple. Wherever it goes, I go. He goes, funny you should mention that. Have you ever called boxing before? And to my honesty and humbleness, I said, no, I've never called it. Have I watched it? Have I listened to some of the greats that were behind the mic? Burt Schunkerman, Howard Cosell, Lampley, all these guys. I've listened to them. I've heard them do boxing. Calling a fight, you just got to know what you're looking at. And so I was honest. I said, no, I never called one. He says, well, we'd like to use you to do the play-by-play of our Guns N' Hoses boxing tournament at the Resist All Arena. I said, okay, when and what time? And he gives me the date and the time. I show up. What I didn't know then is it's a rodeo arena. And inside a rodeo arena, what's on the ground besides that? Dirt. The boxers come down. They're on a ramp. They come down the ramp. But once they get off the ramp, they're basically in the dirt. They have to walk behind us because we're ringside. And then they go up the steps and go in the ring. And we're always on the fire side. So we always get the firemen. Well, that kicks up a lot of dirt. After 4 hours of doing broadcasting, because it's a marathon, I sound like a very bad impersonation of Barry White, because now I've got dust and all sorts of stuff in my throat. And I didn't realize how much canned air I would need to blow out my equipment after that event. But nonetheless, we were there, I want to say the first I guess 10 years. Was 9 years? 10 years. 9 years, maybe. That we were at Mesquite. And because of the size and the crowd, we needed a bigger venue. Well, Allen became available on a Saturday evening in the month of September before they have to lay down the ice for the hockey team, the Allen Americans. So they moved it from Mesquite to Allen. We've been there ever since. And for 25 years, this organization's taken care of 80 families who were first responders who unfortunately didn't come home. They the money that is raised during Guns N' Hoses, be it the boxing tournament or earlier in the year in May when we have the golf tournament, all the funds go 100% to the fallen heroes. And what happens here, and if you don't know the story about Guns N' Hoses, when we get the call, and I say we because I'm on the board of directors for Guns N' Hoses, when we get a phone call, it is the responsibility at that moment for Guns N' Hoses to take a check for $20,000 and hand it to the family. This is because the insurances that might be for, you know, the death, loss, or what have you, it could take a while for that money to be released. It can take a while for that that process to be taken care of. So the Guns N' Hoses immediately goes in and takes care of mortgage, light bill, food, whatever the case may be. And to an individual and to a family, they are the most gracious and grateful family there is. And they are become part of the family of Guns N' Hoses. And for the first time since 2000, and I believe they said 2013, from May to May, so May of 2025 to May of 2026, we did not have an officer or a fireman go down in the line of duty. That says a lot. You know, since then, we've already had a couple of officers go down. But nonetheless, Lady A and I sat ringside. We provided the blow-by-blow description of the boxing tournament, as we do every year. And it was an incredible event. Fire once again takes home the trophy. I believe that's the sixth time in a row. The last 6 years, it's gone to the Fire. And I want to thank here and now couple of people that were involved with it, and that is David Swavey, Trisha Swavey, the matchmaker. Oh yeah, she is that. We want to thank Adrian Swavey, his daughter, who she's getting prepared soon enough to take over as the what her dad, David, has started. David Swavey, the former lieutenant with Garland Police, Hall of Famer for the Law Enforcement Hall of Fame, has been battling throat cancer for the last several years. And he, he is not just a friend, but he has become a very solid member of our little circle of friends and what have you. And I know that Lady A and I both are grateful to him and for him, and we have a continuous prayer that goes to for his health. Aside from, I mean, Gene Honorman, the president of Guns N' Hoses, and we want to thank him as well. And the board of directors that allow us to be a part of it. By the way, this past Guns N' Hoses, two ring announcers. One is Roland Gomez, former Dallas police officer. He switched sides. He became a fireman. Then he became a lieutenant. Then he became a chief of the fire department. And, an assistant chief, I should say. And so he's got a vested interest in this. And the other chat that we saw, the other cat that was there from 105.3 The Fan, Fred Davis, was a part of it. So we got a chance to chit chat with him, and we are hoping that we, the North Texas Sports Network, will be involved with his Friday night high school recap. So we're looking forward to that. In the meanwhile, stick around, because that's a nice segue, Dave, because what's our next subject? We're going to talk about Texas high school football. All that coming your way right here on the North Texas Sports Network, as well as the Big Game Christian Sports Network.
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0: 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Glad you found it. 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It's important that you find us. And if you're listening to us on myntsn.com, yeah, you can find us anytime. Why? Because we archive things and we'd like for you to be there. And we're going to be looking at a new platform for our broadcast. And we'll see how some of that goes, and we'll keep you abreast of where you can find that. In the meanwhile, Texas high schools and the football. And there is a story that has been going on since Friday night. And I'd love to know your opinion about this. I really would. There was a school. It's a charter school. And I want to say it's Life South Oak Cliff. Now, I don't want you to get this confused with South Oak Cliff High School as the Golden Bears. This Life South Oak Cliff High School or charter school, their mascot is the Lions. The Golden Bears are SOC. This is the Lions. Now, they went up a little bit east of the Dallas area in a little town called Bonham, Texas. And for those of you not familiar with Texas, or Bonham for that matter, Bonham is kind of famous. It is the home of the late, great Sam Rayburn. If you don't know who Sam Rayburn was, he was a statesman from the state of Texas. There is a building named after him in Washington, D.C., because he was a very influential congressman. He was also the former Speaker of the House for many years. That's Sam Rayburn. His hometown is Bonham, Texas. His library there, by the way. Bonham High School played host to this Life South Oak Cliff Lions on Friday night. I kid thee not, when I looked at the scores and I saw this score, and then they showed a picture of the scoreboard, it broke the scoreboard. Bonham scored 14 points. Life, South Oak Cliff, they scored 105 points. Folks, my mouth was open and agape as well, because when I saw that, I'm thinking, well, that's a mistake. You know, that somebody wrote down a basketball score. And even still, 105 to 14, the other team forgot to show up. No. This was a football score. This was a football game. This was 48 minutes and they ran the clock. They ran the clock. And this team from Oak Cliff still scored 105 points. Now, there are people who are using the word, and this happened back in 2013, I guess. Where a team, I think it was Aledo was on the losing end of this. It might have been Argyle that scored like 90 points on them. And people were saying they're petitioning the UIL because they believe that was bullying. They scored that many points. That's bullying. Okay, now here's a school that scores 105 points and your school scores 14. And people are starting to get, you see the hair on the back of their neck starting to stand a little bit because they think that was wrong. Let me explain something about sports. There is two sides. They face off against each other. And if one team outscores the other, they're going to win. That's the bottom line. And that is the name of the game. Outscore your opponents. Are they pouring it out? Probably not. I'm almost certain that Bonham, by the way, from my understanding, they have more students, as far as student body is concerned, than this Life South Oak Cliff. South Oak Cliff had a number of, they had 95 seniors total, male and female, 95 total. From my understanding is what they had on the field, that was one fifth of the student population on the field. And they still scored 105 points. By the way, it was Bonham's homecoming. I just thought I'd throw that out there. Other exciting games over the Friday night weekend. At the Cotton Bowl, they had a classic. I can't remember the gentleman's name, Roland something. I can't remember his name. He's a realtor. He put his name on this classic, and he invited four teams to play in it. The four teams, DeSoto, Duncanville, North Shore, Galena Heights out of Houston, former state champions. It went up against the actual South Oak Cliff Golden Bears, as a matter of fact. And here are the finals. Both games, I would have loved to have been at this doubleheader because this was really exciting football. The number 3 Duncanville Panthers went up against the number 10 DeSoto Eagles. Number 10 beats number 3, 21-20. Yeah, tell me there's some cardiologists on speed dial now. And then North Shore takes on South Oak Cliff, and they beat South Oak Cliff 23-21. Again, both these games were held at the Cotton Bowl. Now, the Cotton Bowl holds 90,000 plus. From my understanding, there was about 20,000 in the stands. And for a high school football game, and basically what that means also, you bought one ticket, you got to see both games. You didn't have to leave and come back or whatever. But 20,000 for those two football games, that's a pretty good turnout. Another game of interest, if anybody cares, Grand Prairie hosted Skyline. Skyline beat him 38-7. People are wondering, why are you mentioning that game? That had no bearing on anything. Well, because it's my alma mater and I was proud of them. They beat somebody. Hey, it's the little things in life that excite me, okay? I'm just saying. I'm having too much fun as it is. But high school football, let's go back to that Life of South Oak Cliff game, 105 points. Do you think that that is an abuse of your ability to play? Do you believe that that really has a problem? Are you bullying? Are you being abusive? As a coach, and putting on a coach's hat for just a half a second, you got one job only, to stop the other team. That's your job. As a defensive coordinator, a defensive play caller, you have one job, stop the other team. And if you can't stop them, they're going to score on you. And if they score on you, they can score often and a lot. Some of these were turnovers that were brought back for scores. And some of them just good old-fashioned awesome offensive push down the field, and we'll put points on you. Again, you have a job. One, stop the other team. With games like this, where they are truly way out of hand, the UIL has a rule in place called the mercy rule, and it basically states that both coaches can agree that they will have a running clock. That means you don't stop the clock for any reason whatsoever other than a timeout or an injury. It's the only reason you would stop the clock. You go out of bounds, clock is still going to run. Throw an incomplete pass, the clock is going to run. And, you know, I think the only time they stop it is to move the chains for a first down. But that's a college rule as well. But other than that, you're running the clock. Now think about it. They're 12-minute quarters. You got four of them. That's 48 minutes. And you can actually, the team that actually scores that many points, they're doing something. And they scored 60, I think, the week before. This is a team that is a monster. They can score on you. But by the same token, nobody, and I do mean nobody, expected a team to score 105 points. I certainly wouldn't even expect that. But there you have it. And Bonham, I know that was your homecoming, and I know that's, that leaves a bad taste in everybody's mouth, but it's one game. You lick your wound. You come back the following week and you start it all over again. That's how you play the game. And that's how you get above the situation. And I'm just saying that, you know, I've seen teams bounce back from a disastrous outing such as that and do well. It takes a little bit out of you, but I know that it can be done. I'm certain it can be done. So that being said, when we come back on the other side of this, we will talk baseball. We'll go to the diamond. We'll talk about the Texas Rangers and they're kind of wrapping up the 2026. I did say that right. Baseball season. You know, sometimes I get ahead of myself. And my brain goes, wait a minute. Did you say that right? Yeah. The 2026 baseball season. And I know they're on the road. They still are on the road. We'll talk about that. Because I want to say they beat the Blue Jays. I think. Am I right? No. They beat the Diamondbacks. And they're heading to Boston to take on the Red Sox. That's where I'm getting confused at. So stick around. A lot more coming your way right here on the Dave Michael Sports Show along the North Texas Sports Network, as well as the Big Game Christian Sports Network.
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0: Michael Sports Show. It's a wonderful time, and we're glad you found us. Always glad you find us, be it on the North Texas Sports Network or the BGCSports.net. Either way, we are so glad you found it. And, you know, we're going to be talking about down the road, up the street and around the alley, about some of the merchandise you can get for the Big Game Christian Sports Network. We'll tell you more about that in future shows. We're trying to get some of our stuff back in order. And I say that primarily because we've had issues with, we had to buy new equipment. Lady A and I have had to buy a new computer. We've had to reload everything, and that's everything takes a little bit of time to do things. So I want to thank Big Day and Cedric and all those guys at BGC Sports, mainly people like Ace Gentry. By the way, I just want, this is a straight shout out to Ace. I was, for some of you that knew about this from my last show, I had my fourth heart attack back in June. And while I was in the hospital, Ace came up to visit with me. And the only reason I'm kind of signaling him out, I got phone calls from Big Day and people checked up on me, but he physically came to the hospital to check up on me, which I thought was very, very, very thoughtful. I realize that we're both alumnus from the same high school, that, you know, we have some mutual friends and what have you, but, you know, that was really cool. And I do truly appreciate it. It meant a lot to me. Meanwhile, the Texas Rangers still playing ball, still trying to get into the postseason. That's very important for everybody to understand. They took 2 of 3 from the Diamondbacks over the weekend. They now head up to the to Beantown, to the Boston area. It's a little cool up there for them, so hopefully they get a little respite from the heat. They'll start that series later in the week, about Tuesday, I believe. Then they'll go and take on the Toronto Blue Jays for 3. And then they end the last home series for the 2026 season when they take on the New York Mets. They will have a Thursday afternoon game that'll be on the 24th of September. That'll be the last home game for the season, not the last game of the season, the last home game of the season. And that game is a 1:35 p.m. first pitch. Again, that's a Thursday afternoon, the 24th of September, which is kind of important to me because that's somebody's birthday, my sister's. I get to pick on her for a little bit. Oh, come on. If not me, then who? And if not now, then when? But anyway, hey, listen, on Thursday the 24th, I'll give you her email address. Y'all bomb her with, you know, birthday wishes. I won't do that. I promise I will not do that. I promise I'm getting dirty looks from Lady A. No, I won't do that. Hey, it was a cute idea for a half a second that went through my mind. You guys don't want to get lost in that head of mine. I promise. Rangers, however, they have had their issues all season long. Injuries mainly. They've had some people that have gone from, you know, a part of the team to going back down. In fact, Josh Young was down in the AAA area, AAA Round Rock, for a rehab assignment. And that's not unusual for Josh. Josh has been one of those players who actually kind of plays above and beyond, and in doing so, he winds up getting a little bit injured as the season goes on. Of course, Corey Seager is back, and back with vengeance. Over the weekend in Arizona, he launched a home run. I think it was the furthest one he's hit in his career. I wish I had the actual footage on that, but it was the upper deck of that ball field in Arizona. And so he's got his bat and his, you know, middle infield still looks good. I'm impressed with Zeke Duran, as he plays not only the outfield, but he can play pretty much anywhere on the infield and does so. Berger has come around. Nemo's been around. And the thing about Nemo, I don't know if you know this about him, but, you know, there was a point where the players kid have specially designed cleats, And so he got his cleats, and being from Wyoming, he had he had one shoe that was designed with the icons of the mountains and the buffalo and the elk for Montana, or Wyoming rather, Wyoming. And then on the other shoe, he had Texas. So he had the Longhorns and he had the Lone Star. And he said, what's this blue thing? And someone yells at him and says, seriously? That's the state flower. It's the blue bonnet. So there you have it. He learned a little Texas history while talking about his cleats. But that's kind of fun when the players can have those specially designed cleats and what have you. And so he's got that for Nemo. There's a lot of players. By the way, the last homestand, Jonah Heim was in town, and he was given a very big reception when his name was called. And that, he says that, you know, his heart will always be part of Texas. I mean, he won a World Series with the Texas Rangers in 2023, and that's very special to him. The Skip Schumacher, the skipper of the Texas Rangers, his first year, he's kept the Rangers in it for the most part. As I'm just checking real quick with, I think they're still, are they three games out or are they more than that now? Texas is now one game out behind the Houston Astros. So it's still a dogfight. It will be interesting to see how that all works out in the toward the end of the season. So in the meanwhile, we have to put this in the history books, as we do all, every time this go around. Want to thank everybody involved. Lady A, my producer, for being a part of us and keeping us straight. I want to thank the guys at the Big Game Christian Sports Network, Big Day, as we've already said, Cedric Bailey, the rest of them, for being a part of it as well. What I will tell you, ladies and gentlemen, is that we will continue to try to get these shows on time every week, as long as I'm healthy, that is. And we appreciate it, because without you, there is no us. Thank you, Chris Arnold. So in the meanwhile, let's put this in the history books. Class is dismissed. I'm Dave Michaels. Until next time, so long, everybody.
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3: With your BGC Sports Network brief, I'm Jonna Jackson. Can you say, hook 'em? As the Texas Longhorns make a historic fourth quarter comeback to defeat number one Ohio State Buckeyes 24-23. Texas' unanswered 21-point rally in the fourth quarter set a record for the largest fourth-quarter comeback win against an AP number one-ranked team. The turning point happened when Ohio State kicker Connor Hawkins hooked a 45-yard field goal wide left with 4:21 remaining that would have sealed the game. That gave Arch Manning and the Longhorns the ball back for one last drive down 23-17, capped off by a key 19-yard completion to Emmett Mosley V. Then, running back Dalen Hollywood Smothers leaped over the pile for a one-yard touchdown run with 25 seconds remaining to lock in the 24-23 victory. With your BGC Sports Network brief, I'm Jonna Jackson.
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0: a stunner in Austin. What a comeback by Texas. East Texas A&M picks up their first win. And Crowley getting ready for district after a tough non-district season. Hello, everyone, and welcome to the best sports show on the internet here on the BGC Sports Network. Let's get right to it. Let's head to Austin. What a game it was. Ohio State, the number one team in the country, headed to Austin to take on the University of Texas. Prime time, game day was there, everything. And right from the start, it looked horrible if you were a fan of the burnt orange. First play, fumble. Second play for Texas, interception. Ohio State goes up 20-3 at the end of the first half. Okay, remember that. Now we go to the third quarter. It is now 23-3. And then all of a sudden, Texas wakes up. 21 straight points in the fourth quarter, including the final touchdown with about 30 seconds to go. Texas hangs on and beats Ohio State, the number one team in the country, by the count of 24-23. Here's Coach Steve Sarkisian, courtesy of the Longhorn Network.
1: I don't know if we could have played a worse first half, quite frankly. I think we had two turnovers in the first five plays. One was a probably a touchdown that somehow turns into an interception. We couldn't get off the field on third down. We couldn't guard number four. We couldn't stop the run. So it was an abysmal first half. But, it says it back here. I don't know if you guys notice it when you walk in. It says Texas Fight. And we challenged our team at halftime to compete and to get tighter and to play closer together and to lean into one another. When real adversity strikes, that's what you need to do. And, we talk a lot about this in here as a team that, life is 10% what happens to you, 90% how you react to it. And we just hammered them on, everybody focus on the 90%. Leave the 10% in the first half. Let's focus on the 90%, what we're going to do about it in the second half. And I thought we played a phenomenal second half of football. Thought we found ways to get off the field on third down, a couple key breakups by Masco on third down, Arch extending plays, fourth down conversions, Emmett Mosley stepping up. We found a way to run the football and Hollywood and Ralik, getting downhill. I touched on Emmett Mosley making plays, Ryan Wingo making plays, Amari Winston stepping up. It was just to score 21 points in the fourth quarter against a team of that caliber. I think that's a credit to our conditioning. I think that's a credit to our players understanding why we practice the way that we do and how hard practices are in training camp at the end of practice. That's the hardest part of our practice, and them embracing that for moments like this.
0: So there you go. What a game it was. Again, Crowley, or I should say, I wish it was Crowley. Texas 24-23. All right, let's head to the top 25. Miami, no problem with Florida A&M. Over 800 yards or 700 yards by the Hurricanes. Final score 77-7 over Florida A&M. Miami now 2-0. Florida A&M drops to 1-2. Missouri in the border war against Kansas. The Tigers win over the Jayhawks 38-21. Missouri undefeated at 2-0. Kansas at 1-1. Louisville, no problem with Villanova as they win by the count of 59-13. Louisville 1-1. Villanova 1-2. Kienholz, the quarterback for Louisville, 16 of 21, 332 yards passing, two touchdowns. The Davis kid from Louisville, the great running back, 7 carries for 86 yards and 2 scores. And Louisville beats Villanova 59-13. Virginia stays undefeated as they beat Norfolk State by the count of 59-3. Pribula, the quarterback for Virginia, 12 of 14, not bad, 162 yards and 3 touchdowns. Davis, the running back for Virginia, 11 carries, 107 yards for the Cavaliers. They get the win. As we said, Texas 24-23. Let me give you some stats real quick. Saden, the quarterback for Ohio State, not a bad game considering. 17 of 32, 278 yards, 1 touchdown. Smothers, the running back for Texas, 21-74 and 2 scores. Smith, the great wide receiver for Ohio State, 8 catches, 164 yards. Most of this was in the first half and 1 touchdown. So Texas gets ready now for UTSA coming up Ohio State has to go back to Columbus and lick their wounds. Will it be interesting to see how far Texas moves up? I say they're going to be number two. Georgia will be number one because of what they did to Western Kentucky. 70-20, that is 136 points scored by the Georgia offense in the last 2 weeks. Stockton, the quarterback for the Bulldogs, 13 of 16, 234 yards and 5 touchdowns. Georgia, it was over before it started. 49-6 at half, outscored Western Kentucky 21-14 in the second half. Western Kentucky now 0-2 is Georgia, as we said, undefeated. Notre Dame scrimmaged Rice 52-0, wasn't even close, 42-0 at halftime, 10 more points in the second half for Notre Dame. Carr, the quarterback, 16 of 20, 253 yards and 4 touchdowns. Walton, the running back for Notre Dame, 8 carries for 48 yards. Notre Dame now 2-0. Rice drops to 1-1. Indiana, fresh off their win over North Texas, takes care of Howard 55-0. It was 41-0 at the end of the first half. Hoover, the quarterback for Indiana, 6 of 11, 145 yards and 4 scores. BB, the running back, 16 carries, 112 yards. And Becker, the receiver, 3 catches, 81 yards and 3 scores. Indiana undefeated. Howard drops to 1-2. Let's go to Stillwater, where Oklahoma State stuns the number 6 team, Oregon, 39-31. Mr. Mayer, the quarterback for Oklahoma State. Listen to these numbers against the number 6 team. 26 of 43, 317 yards and 2 scores. He also had 1 rushing touchdown. Hawkins, the running back, just blistered Oregon's defense. 23 carries, 110 yards and a score. And Young, the receiver for Oklahoma State, 5 carries, 121 yards and a touchdown. Oregon's offense just never got it going. It was 24-17 at half. Then Oklahoma State outscored him in the second half, 15-14, and Oklahoma State gets the win over Oregon, 39-31. LSU took a while to get started against Louisiana Tech, but took care of business, 45-14. Leavitt, the quarterback for LSU, 25 of 38, 344 yards and a score. LSU undefeated now at 2-0. Jones, the running back for LSU, 18 of 66. Bulldogs, they hung in there for about as long as everybody thought they would. But again, to hold LSU to just 10 points in the first half is pretty good. And then LSU turned it up in the second half, 45-14. Ole Miss, no problem with Charlotte, 41-9. Chambliss, the quarterback for the Rebels, 23 of 26, 225 yards and 2 scores. Lacey, the running back for Ole Miss, 13 carries, 87 yards and 2 scores. And Ole Miss undefeated now at 2-0. Charlotte drops to 0-2. Final score, Rebels 41-9. Texas A&M had to struggle a little bit with Arizona State. In fact, it was only 17-10 at half. A&M outscored them in the second half, 31-10. Boley, the quarterback, though, for ASU, 21 of 34, 254 yards, 2 touchdowns. Brown, the running back for ASU, 13 for 66. Arizona State now 1-1. A&M is at 2-0. Let's head to Ann Arbor, where Michigan upsets Oklahoma 17-10. This was a defensive struggle the whole way. It was only 10-0 at halftime. Oklahoma got 10 points in the second half, but Michigan added a touchdown late. Tell you what, Michigan stomps OU 17-10. The reason I say stomps is OU's offense was horrible. Mateer, the quarterback for OU, 17 of 33, only 189 yards. Underwood, the running back the quarterback for Michigan. How about this against the OU defense? 18 carries, 87 yards, and a score. But Oklahoma suffers their first loss. They'll drop probably to about 18 or 19. Michigan may move up to the top 25 after beating OU 17-10. It took a while, but Alabama rolls over Kentucky 45-17 in the Bear Bryant Bowl. The reason I say that is Coach Bryant coached at Kentucky and at Alabama. This was 17-13 at half Kentucky. Then Alabama turned it up and scored 32 points in the second half. Kentucky did not score in the second half. Russell, the quarterback for the Tide, 16 of 23, 188 yards and a score. Hill, the running back, 18 for 104 and a score. Alabama gets a conference win, 45-17. Texas Tech goes up to Oregon State and wins over the Beavers, 35-24. Atkinson, the quarterback for Oregon State. Listen to these numbers against Tech. 31 of 51, 413 yards passing, 2 touchdowns. Williams, the running back for Texas Tech, not a bad night. 20 for 116 yards and 1 rushing touchdown.

0: second half. Arizona didn't score, and BYU wins 28-17. Penn State, no problem with Temple, 27-9. Beck, the quarterback for Penn State, 21 of 27, 268 yards and three scores. Beck, of course, the former quarterback at Iowa State. Penn State now 2-0, Temple 1-1. SMU comes home and whips UC Davis 56-10. Ponies get the win at Ford Stadium. Jennings, the quarterback for SMU. Listen to this, 14 of 16, 337 yards and five touchdowns for the Ponies. It was 42-0 at half. SMU outscored UC Davis in the second half, 14-10. Ponies now 2-0. They get ready for Louisville. Tennessee pulls away from Georgia Tech, 45-24. Took a while. They outscored Georgia Tech in the second half, 21-14. Tennessee now 2-0. Georgia Tech is 0-2. Washington nips Utah State 16-14. This was close. This was a close ball game. Utah State played a heck of a game, but Washington just gets by them 16-14. Washington now 2-0, and Utah State drops to 0-2. Utah blows out Arkansas, and I mean blows out Arkansas, 43-10. This was 29-3 at halftime. Razorbacks get a touchdown late in the fourth quarter. Utah undefeated at 2-0. Dampier, the quarterback, 18 of 24 for the Utes, 261 yards and two touchdowns. Parker for Utah, 10 carries for 53 yards, and it was Utah over Arkansas, 43-10. In the Battle of Iowa, it goes to the Hawkeyes this year, 16-13 over the Cyclones. Iowa now 2-0 in overall. Iowa State drops to 1-1. Brown, the quarterback for the Hawkeyes, 21 of 30, 191 yards. Flora, the running back for Iowa State, 19 for 89 yards. But Iowa gets the win over Iowa State in their annual battle, 16-13. And finally, in the top 25, to Houston all over Southern, 77-6. Wigman, the quarterback for Houston, 9 of 12, 120 yards and three scores. Smith, the running back, 10 carries for 69 yards and no touchdowns. So Houston wins by the count of 77-6. Let's go now to the ACC. Well, we've got about 2 minutes before we go to a break. Let's see. North Carolina State over Richmond, 73-0. Boston College over Rutgers, 28-21. North Carolina stays undefeated. They beat East Tennessee State, 35-3. Wake Forest nips Purdue in overtime, 38-36. Pittsburgh outlasts Central Florida, 12-7. California over Syracuse, 21-18. And Duke picks up a win over Illinois, 31-10. Let's go to the SEC. As we said, let's see if we missed a game. Let's see here. Mississippi State beats Minnesota in Minnesota, 38-13. Bulldogs are undefeated. Vanderbilt over Delaware, 35-26. Florida rolls over Campbell, 52-3 in the swamp. South Carolina stays undefeated. They beat Townsend, 45-9. And Auburn gets by Southern Miss. Auburn is undefeated at 2-0. Final score there was 43-8. So that's what's going on there. But what a game it was in Austin. Everybody knows I'm a Texas fan, but I tell you what, Ohio State flexed its muscles in about the first three quarters, and then all of a sudden, boom, here comes Texas, 21 in the fourth quarter, and they win. Here are some games coming up this week. Houston has to go to Texas Tech. Portland State goes to Oregon. Kent State, they have to go to Ohio State. I feel sorry for Kent State. Georgia has to go to Arkansas. North Carolina will play Clemson. North Texas goes to Texas State. North Texas got a win over UNLV last week by the count of 44-6. When we come back, we'll head to Commerce and talk to Coach Clint Dozell, the head coach of the East Texas A&M Lions, as they get their first win over Northwestern State. We'll also tell you what's going on in the Southland Conference. And then in the high school section, some big, big upsets. We'll tell you about it. This is the best sports show on the Internet here on the BGC Sports Network. Don't you go away.
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19: Welcome back to the best sports show on the internet here on the BGC Sports Network. Let's now head out to Commerce, where East Texas A&M took on Northwestern State Saturday for Families Day. Tell you what, it was a heck of a game. Lions get their first win by the count of 38-14. Let's now hear from Coach Clint Dozell.
20: Oh, happy to get one. Good to be home. It's always be on the road right off the bat first 2 weeks, and then coming back home in front of a good crowd tonight. I was happy. Thought we ran the ball well, controlled the clock. Still made a few mistakes here and there on the offense side. I thought the defense played phenomenal. I think that we held them under 200 yards of offense. So, yeah, I'm really pleased with that.
21: You know, defensively, two out of three games, no points allowed in the second half.
20: Yeah.
21: You know, really impressive effort.
20: Yeah, we learned how to take care of that football on the offense side. We're going to be all right. So, you know, it's just eliminating. We, you know, a new starter tonight, Jack, first start in Division I football. I thought he did a pretty good job, handled the pressure pretty well. Had a few moments out there where he'll learn from. So, excited to see him get a chance tonight.
22: Talk about the kid from Greenville. He's got a little speed on him.
20: Yeah, Mike is no longer a hidden gem for us. Yeah, we're trying to find ways to get the ball in his hands. He's a good football player. They're good things to know.
22: Offensive line, are they getting better?
20: They are. Anxious to see what Maggie has. Our trainer says about a couple of them. We had two of them come off the field, and very concerned with that, heading forward. But, yeah, we got some depth because we came out. You know, they came off the field and still ran the ball pretty well with our backup. So.
22: They seemed to run the screen very well on y'all, and they scored on one of them. That's something guys should get to work on.
20: No doubt, no doubt. They, it was just one of those calls, good timing by them on that. You know, basically that's the best overall play they had all night was that particular play, good timing. It happens. But besides that, we locked them down. I think that was 30, 40 yards, something like that. And the rest of it, so 120 yards the rest of the night. I'll take that.
0: So that is Coach Clint Dozell of the East Texas A&M Lions as they win over Northwestern State by the count of 38-14. Tell you what, it was a heck of a game. Good crowd on hand for Parents Day. Glad everybody came out. Let's look at the standings right now in the Southland Conference. Looks like Stephen F. Austin right now is the leader. They are 2-0 in conference play, 3-0 overall. Houston Christian is 1-0, 2-1 in conference play. Nicholls State 1-0, 2-1 in conference play. East Texas A&M 1-1 in conference play, 1-2 overall. Lamar has yet to play a conference game. They are 2-1. UIW is 0-0 in conference play. They're 1-1. McNeese 0-1 in conference play, 1-2 overall. Southeastern 0-1, 1-2 in conference play. UTRGV 1-2 overall, 0-1 in conference play, and Northwestern State 0-3 overall, 0-1 in conference play. The schedule looks like this for this week. Nicholls State will take on Sam Houston. That'll be a 6 o'clock game. Southeastern will take on Louisiana Monroe in Monroe. Houston Christian goes to UIW. That could be an interesting ball game. East Texas A&M, non-conference play against Tulsa. Northwestern State will be on the road again to take on Weber. Stephen F. Austin will play Prairie View. McNeese goes to UTRGV at 7 o'clock on Saturday. So, again, Stephen F. right now on top, but Houston Christian right behind them, one game back. Nicholls also one game back. And then, hey, East Texas A&M, we're 1-1 right now, and I like that. I thought the kids played very well. The defense, as Coach Dozell said, played outstanding and hard, and it was a good, good win. And, again, as he said, you're on the road for the first 2 weeks. Glad to be home. Let's look now at the SWAC and see what's going on in that conference. The reason we do that is because East Texas A&M will take on Prairie View just a little bit later on in the season. And looking right now at football for the SWAC, Prairie View A&M went to Baylor and kind of got beat. Kind of got beat a little bit. But that's okay. They got, you know, that money helps them with recruiting and everything. So the scores this past week, Troy University over Alabama State, 34-17. Mississippi Valley State got by Lincoln of Pennsylvania, 31-20. Bethune-Cookman all over Stetson, 43-18. Alabama A&M beats Tennessee State, 32-3. University of Houston all over Southern, 77-6. Tell you what, we had a dogfight here between Alcorn State and Arkansas Pine Bluff. Alcorn State comes on top 53-51, but this was one heck of a ball game. If you like offense, this was your type of game. It was 12-3 at the end of the first quarter, Alcorn, and all of a sudden it was 18-17 at the end of the first half. Arkansas Pine Bluff scored 7 in the third, and then Alcorn scored 20 in the fourth, Pine Bluff 20 in the fourth. Then both teams scored a touchdown in the first overtime, and then in the second overtime, Alcorn State got the two-point conversion. Pine Bluff did not, so that's why it was 53-51. But, man, that was a heck of a game right there. Tell you what, both offenses really clicked. TCU, no problem with Grambling, 63-7. As we said, Prairie View loses to Baylor, 44-3. And it was Texas Southern using the UTEP, 51-10. So the schedule this week, Bethune-Cookman takes on Virginia Lynchburg. Central State of Ohio will take on Arkansas Pine Bluff. That is a 4 o'clock game. North Alabama will take on Alcorn State. Louisiana Christian will take on Southern. That'll be in Baton Rouge. That's a 6 o'clock kick. Mississippi Valley State will take on Delta State. That's a 6 o'clock kick. Alabama A&M home against Bowie State. Tuskegee home against Jackson State at 6 o'clock. Stephen F. Austin goes to Prairie View. That's a 7 o'clock kick. And Tennessee State will take on Florida A&M. That is a 6 o'clock kick. Then everybody pretty much will be in conference play. And, of course, next Saturday, the 26th, will be the battle between Grambling and Prairie View. That'll be, of course, in the Cotton Bowl as the State Fair of Texas opens up here in a couple of weeks. Now, the standings look like this. In the East, in the SWAC, Jackson State 2-0, no conference games yet. Alabama State 2-1, no conference games yet. Alabama A&M 2-1, Bethune-Cookman 1-2, Florida A&M 1-2, and Mississippi Valley State 1-2. In the West, though, Alcorn State and Prairie View are tied for first in conference play. Each team has one win. Alcorn 2-1, Prairie View 1-2. Grambling State has yet to play a conference game. They are 2-1. Southern is no conference games yet. They're 1-2. Arkansas Pine Bluff 0-1, 1-2. And Texas Southern 0-1 and 1-2. So, again, the East in the SWAC has not played any conference games yet, but some of the West teams have. And, of course, Grambling and Prairie View meet up next Saturday in the Cotton Bowl. That'll be a heck of a game, as always. And then Southern also looking for their first conference game. So, interesting to say the least, as far as the SWAC is concerned. But it's still a long way to go right now. Let's know now to the Lone Star Conference in Division II. A lot of teams had the week off this week because, you know, looking at the standings right now, Permian Basin on top at 1-0, 1-1 overall. Western Oregon has yet to play a conference game. They are 2-0. Midwestern State is 1-1. They have yet to play a conference game. Sol Ross, no conference games, but they're 1-1. They did get a win. Western New Mexico, 0-1, 1-2 in conference play. Angelo, Central Washington, Eastern New Mexico, A&I, and West Texas A&M have yet to play in a conference game. Again, a lot of teams were off this week as far as playing is concerned, so they got a little break. Permian Basin did beat Western New Mexico 69-214. That was a conference game. And then Ferris State over number Washington. That's the number one team against number nine. Central Washington kept it a one-possession game from halftime through the third quarter, but fell to the number one team in the country, Ferris State, by the count of 28-14. So the schedule this week for the Lone Star Conference looks like this. Let's see. It will be as soon as it pops up. There we go. Western New Mexico will play Midwestern. West Texas A&M goes to Angelo. UT Permian Basin goes to Sol Ross. Eastern New Mexico has to go all the way down to A&I. And then Western Oregon will travel to Central Washington. So some good games coming up in the Lone Star Conference. Now everybody will be in a conference play. Let's now go to the high school section where we'll talk about Crowley as they get ready to start district play coming up this week. Friday night, 7 o'clock, senior night for the Eagles against Skyline. Should be a good ball game. And we're also going to hear a post-game show from the Martin game as Crowley loses 38-21. Let's now go to the high school section.
1: Well, the Crowley Eagles end up their preseason at 1-2 after a tough loss to Martin. Crowley just couldn't get it going in the first half, and all of a sudden, the second half, they woke up. They outscored Martin in the second half by the count of 14-7. Got two touchdowns on offense, one on defense. Defense played real well in the second half, but they were on the field a lot for almost 100 plays, and you can't do that. So hats off to Martin. Priest, the running back for Martin, just a great, great game. He's going to Virginia Tech. Crowley showed a lot of fight in the second half. I was proud of that, and I know the coaches were too. Now we get ready for district. Dallas Skyline comes to Crowley coming up this Friday at 7 at Crowley ISD Stadium. It is senior night for the Eagles a little early this year. Everybody knows how I feel about senior night, but the way the schedule falls for Crowley, this is the way they're going to do it. Skyline, by the way, is 1-2 after losing to Grand Prairie. Let's now go to the postgame interview where Sam talked to some players after the game, and then we'll come back and wrap up this segment.
2: Welcome back to the best sports show on the internet, the BGC Sports Network. We are here with defensive end Ryland Fowler. Ryland, after a 38-21 loss here against Arlington Martin, I know you probably don't feel the greatest, but what was your overall expectation of the game?
13: I'm not going to lie. I really can't do nothing but my job, you know what I'm saying? So I went out here and I worked, my team. You know, we tried, but we fell short.
2: Yeah, we called your name quite a bit tonight. You had three sacks and multiple tackles for loss. We'll go back and look for you and give you that real number. But getting to play against one of the best running backs in the area in Priest, kind of held him in check for the first quarter and some change. But, you know, him able to start kind of get that Martin offense going was kind of the issue for the Crowley defense. What in that first corner did y'all do to kind of stop him?
13: We just came out the gate swinging. Like, I really don't have no answer for that. I don't know.
2: You had three sacks tonight. What was your mentality pass rushing?
13: I got to go get them. The hole open, so I took it. And I'm playing nose, so I don't have no responsibility at the nose. So it was easy.
2: Yeah. Talk about the five-man front that y'all went to tonight.
13: The five-man front was really to give our back end a break when it came to the run game. But clearly that didn't, But it's all good, though, because we tried, so we just fell short. That's all.
2: Your last sack was against the backup quarterback. You know, your mentality doesn't change no matter who's back there?
13: Nah, yeah, I hit him the same way I hit the first one.
2: Yeah, Martin kind of surprised us a little bit going under center. You know, y'all haven't really seen that on film or on tape at all this year. What is there different technique or different things you have to do when they go under center versus being in the shotgun?
13: No, not really. It's the same. We still be in the same defense. It's either going to throw the ball or they're going to run the ball, and that's our job to stop it.
2: With senior night being next week against Dallas Skyline, what are your kind of thoughts on that?
13: I just got to go out there and have my best game yet. That's all I can do.
2: Yeah, Coach Lynn talked about how the season starts now. What does that kind of mean to you?
13: That these games, like, I can't be bummed about it because these games, they don't take us out of the playoffs and they don't put us in the playoffs. And these games really don't matter. The season starts next week. We got all the must-win games starts next week.
2: Yeah, being in a tough district with Duncanville, Loxahatchee, but the first mission is Dallas Skyline. I know y'all necessarily haven't started watching tape yet, but have y'all heard anything, you know, anything from last year that you kind of remember?
13: They couldn't guard me. They couldn't guard me last year, so hopefully it's the same outcome this year.
2: With you being a senior, I kind of did mention senior night. You have any favorite memories so far? I know, you know, your season's not over yet, but you got any favorite memories from Crowley football so far?
13: It actually has to be this game. Like this, I'd say this was probably my best game so far, statistically.
2: And did you have a great feel for the game tonight? I know you were everywhere on the board, but did you have a great feel tonight, whether you were playing the nose or rushing outside?
13: Yeah, I really did. I don't know. I mean, when I line up, it's time to work, so it don't matter where I'm at. It's going to be the same outcome.
0: Well, thank you, Sam. Appreciate that. Let's start going over some scores. Here we go. Class 6A. It was Amarillo beating Midland 17-14. El Paso Eastlake upset Midland Lee 51-48. San Antonio Johnson blows out Odessa 37-0. Permian stays undefeated. They beat Abilene 41-29. And Abilene Cooper outlasts San Angelo Central 28-21. Aledo shocks Trinity 31-7. Arlington outslugs Red Oak on homecoming 52-47. Arlington Bowie gets a win over Fort Worth Haltom City 21-12. Lamar beats Justin Northwest 33-15. That's two wins in a row for Lamar. Sam Houston blows out Cleburne, poor Cleburne, 62-0. Granbury gets a win over Irving 55-20. And Weatherford over Pascal 31-18. District 4, it was Allen over South Lake Carroll 56-35. Dragons now 1-2. Byron Nelson nips Rockwall Heath 46-44. It was Keller over McKinney Boyd 41-27. Keller Central over Carrollton Creekview 55-14. Capel, no problem with Keller Timber Creek 68-7. Prosper Rock Hill nips Eaton 21-19. And Flower Mound beats Boswell 42-24. District 5, in a defensive battle, Braswell gets a win over Plano West 13-10. Waxahachie, the number one team in the state, beats Denton Geyer 44-30. It was Flower Mound Marcus over Pierce 45-14. Louisville over Denton Ryan 49-17. Wakeland nips Rowlett 39-36. Hebron gets by Burtner 24-23. Little Elm upsets McKinney 31-28. Dallas Jesuit over Forney 31-14. It was Princeton over Carrollton Newman Smith 41-20. Prosper upsets Austin Westlake 49-40. It was Prosper Walnut Grove over Frisco Reedy 37-9. District 7, Plano loses to Mansfield on a walk-off field goal, 31-28. South Grand Prairie picks a win up over Plano East, 14-13. Mansfield Timberview stays undefeated. They beat Richardson 60-7. It was Mansfield Lake Ridge getting by Lake Highlands, 44-38. And Flower Mound Marcus, as we said, beat Pierce 45-14. District 8, Dallas Skyline loses to Grand Prairie 38-26. Satchie over Bell 15-11. Granbury, as we said, beat Irving 55-20. Azle gets by MacArthur 49-41. South Garland over Nimitz 28-14. Garland loses to Marshall 42-7. It was McKinney North over Lakeview Centennial by the count of 31-21. Denton High stays undefeated at 3-0, beating North Garland 49-6. South Garland doubles up Nimitz 28-14. Wiley all over Mesquite Horn 58-26. And Royce City upsets Wiley East 42-21. Ruston, Louisiana beats Longview 36-22. Lancaster sneaks by North 40, 34-29. Rockwall outshoots Melissa 46-41. Byron Nelson, as we said, beat Rockwall Heath 46-44. Royce City beat Wiley East 42-21. And Tyler Legacy picks up their first win. They beat Mesquite 61-21. to 35. Our district, it was Arlington Martin over Crowley, 38 to 21. Grand Prairie over Skyline, 38 to 26. DeSoto beats Duncanville on a blocked extra point, 21 to 20. That was in the Cotton Bowl. Mansfield over Plano, 31 to 28. Red Oak loses to Arlington, 52 to 47. So that's Class 6A. Again, Crowley coming up against Skyline Friday at 7 at Crowley ISD Stadium. Let's go now to Class 5A. Let's now go to Class 5A District 2, where it was Canyon over Amarillo Caprock, 37-7. Paladura over Tascosa, 41-14. Friendship Memorial over Lubbock Coronado out west, 30-13. Lubbock over San Angelo Lakeview, 37-13. Wichita Falls Legacy picks up a win over Lubbock Monterey by the count of 42-14. And Abilene Wiley gets by Friendship, 28-21. When we come back, we'll get you some more scores from Class 5A. Hey, if you'd like to sponsor this or football tonight, give us a call at 214-776-2544. That's 214-776-2544. Again, don't forget Crowley and Skyline District Opener this Friday for senior night starting at 7 o'clock. We'll have more of the best sports show on the internet here on the BGC Sports Network coming up right after this timeout. So don't you go away.
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0: Welcome back to the best sports show on the internet here on the BGC Sports Network. Let's continue with our scores from Friday in Class 5A, Division 1, District 3. Azle over Irving MacArthur, 49-41. Louisville gets by Denton Ryan, 49-17. It was Chisholm Trail beating Seguin 50-42. Grapevine doubles up Fossil Ridge 24-12. It was Neyman Forest of Garland over Saginaw by the count of 45-9, and Argyle Liberty Christian over Sherman 45-7. Richland over Brewer 51-32. Western Hills shuts out Northside 45-0. It was Diamond Hill Jarvis picking up a win over Poly 36-8. South Hills shuts out Bryan Adams 44-0. Trimble Tech over Venus 46-3. It was O.D. Wyatt over Frisco Liberty 38-16. And Arlington Heights picks up a win as they beat Alvarado 44-19. District 5, Nevada Community over Centennial 32-14. Heritage shuts out R.L. Turner 41-0. North Mesquite, the Stallions pick up a win over Lebanon Trail by the count of 35-21. It was a Lone Star over Cedar Hill, 56-27. Cedar Hill now 0-3. Prosper Walnut Grove over Reedy, 37-9. And McKinney North over Lakeview Centennial, 31-21. Rockwall beats Melissa, 46-41. District 6, Keller Central over Creekview, 55-14. Princeton over Newman Smith, 41-20. It was Neyman Forest over Saginaw, 45-9. Highland Park gets in the win column, 38-21. Coach Randy Allen now 17 wins away from having the all-time win record for Texas high school coaches. Birdville goes to Burleson and wins 49-20. Terrell blows out Crandall, 55-19. It was the Colony beating W.T. White, 56-6. Tyler Legacy over Mesquite, 61-35. And West Mesquite beats Texarkana High and Texarkana 31-14. Burleson Centennial over Ennis 31-10. It was Arlington Sam Houston over Cleburne 62-0. DeSoto, as we said, nips Duncanville 21-20 in the Cotton Bowl on a blocked extra point. Lancaster over North Forney 34-29. Collierville Heritage picks up a win over Mansfield Legacy 55-21. Mansfield Summit over Midlothian Heritage 42-19. And Lucas Lovejoy, Todd Dodge picks up another win, 51-24. Class 5A Division II, Abilene Cooper over San Angelo Central 28-21. Abilene Wiley over Friendship 28-21. It was Lubbock Cooper losing to Stephenville 48-7. Stephenville now 3-0. Friendship Memorial over Lubbock Coronado 30-13. Wichita Falls Memorial loses to Decatur. This is a football score, not a basketball score, 71-64. That would have been a fun game to call on radio. Legacy over Monterey, 42-14. Argyle plays Somerset Academy out of Nevada and wins 70-21. They've got Highland Park this week. Eagle Mountain loses to Joshua, 56-33. It was Nevada Community over Frisco Centennial, 34-14. Anna over Frisco Panther Creek in district by the count of 42-27. Prosper Richland over Denison, 26-21. Frisco High over Independence, 48-0. And Emerson beats Frisco Memorial, 37-9. DISD, Molina shuts out Adamson, 31-0. Hillcrest blows out Samuel, 45-0. Woodrow Wilson gets a win over Thomas Jefferson, 56-0. And Poteet over Segaville, 42-0. And Galena Park North Shore beats South Oak Cliff by the count of 23-21. That also was in the Cotton Bowl. District 6, Van Alstine over Greenville, 38-13. Corsicana gets by Hallsville, 24-10. Marshall, 42-7 over Garland. Paris loses to Mount Pleasant, 37-34. Nacogdoches over Center. The Dragons pick up a win, 19-14. It was Sulphur Springs beating White House, 47-32. And in District 7, it was Chisholm Trail over Seguin, 50-42. Corsicana beat Hallsville, 24-10, as we said. Kennedale gets a win over Everman, 37-21. Joshua over Eagle Mountain, 56-33. And Midlothian Heritage loses to Summit, 42-19. Let's go to Class 4A. Don't forget Crowley and Skyline coming up this Friday at 7 o'clock, senior night at Crowley ISD Stadium. Should be a good game as we open up district play, because after that we get North Crowley coming up next week. Class 4A Division 1, it was Andrews losing to Mineral Wells 41-7. It was Lubbock Cooper Liberty over Midland Greenwood 56-25. Plainview doubles up Hereford 34-17. Lubbock High over San Angelo Lakeview 37-17. to 13. Sanger gets a win over Aubrey, 37-21 in Class 4A. Burke Burnett nips Ranchview, 34-31. Castleberry just barely gets by Benbrook, 50-49. Glenrose, the Tigers pick up a win over Godley, 19-7. Lake Dallas over Crum, 36-14. And Springtown goes to Brownwood and shocks the Lions, 54-6. Kaufman over Dunbar, 49-20. Eastern Hills over Dallas Madison, 42-34. Southwest shuts out Dallas Sunset, 49-0. Carter Riverside picks up a win over Lake Worth, 62-28. Diamond Hill Jarvis over Fort Worth Poly, 36-8. District 6, it was Carter over Spruce, 42-19. Dallas Kimball over Wilmer Hutchins, 56-22. Dallas Lincoln shuts out Pinkston by the count of 38-0. And North Dallas picks up a district win over Roosevelt, 44-12. Cattle Mills loses to Canton, 48-40. Sunnyvale beats Ferris, 52-34. Kaufman over Dunbar, 49-20. Longview Spring Hill over Maybank, 57-14. It was Mount Pleasant nipping Paris, 37-34. Sulphur Springs beats White House, 47-32. Paris, North Lamar, and Waxahachie Life was canceled because of the weather. It was just too bad out in East Texas. District 8, it was Bullard losing to Quinlan Ford, 20-19. Henderson over Pittsburgh, 42-27. Jacksonville over Brian Rutter, 28-20. Gilmer over Kilgore, 64-50. A lot of high scores in this district. Van over Lindale, 49-46. Athens gets a win over Pine Tree, 50-48. Rusk nips Palestine, 35-34. And Waco La Vega, no problem with Tyler Chapel Hill, 40-14. It was Sweetwater beating a Big Spring, 42-21. El Paso Yoseleta over Fort Stockton, 35-28. Monahans over Lovington, New Mexico, 35-7. Pecos pitches a shutout to Fabens, 58-0. Canyon West Plains over Seminole, 54-24. Lubbock Estacada blows out Snyder, 61-0. Canyon Randall shuts out Borger, 49-0. It was Idaloo over Leveland, 59-36. Lubbock Cooper Liberty over Midland Greenwood, 56-25. And Parrington gets by Pampa by 20, 34-14. Whitesboro shuts out Bridgeport, 51-0. Brock gets a win over Midland Christian, 52-10. Burke Burnett over Carrollton Ranchview, 34-31. Graham over Paradise, 32-21. Iowa Park over the Holiday Eagles, 27-8. And Mineral Wells beats Andrews. They played at Abilene Wiley. Final score was 41-7. Whitney gets a win over Hillsborough, 68-28. Kemp gets a win over Dallas Gateway Charter, 30-6. Trimble Tech over Venus, 46-3. It was Bowie over Gainesville, 68-14. Lake Dallas wins over Crum, 36-14. Carter Riverside over Lake Worth, 62-28. Farmersville gets a win over Ponder, 35-16. Sanger Indians over Aubrey, 37-21. Bonham loses to South Oak Cliff, folks, or Dallas, folks, Dallas Life Oak Cliff. Folks, this is a football score, okay? 105-14. I'm not kidding you. 105-14 was the final score. I may have to check on those stats. Farmersville over Ponder, 35-16. Quinlan Ford over Bullard, 20-19. It was Sunnyvale over Ferris, 52-34. Brownsboro shuts out Wills Point, 27-0. Gilmer over Kilgore, 64-50. Longview Spring Hill over Maybank, 57-14. Henderson over Pittsburgh, 42-27. So that is the scores for you. Now let's get the schedules coming up for this week. Got some good ball games. A lot of teams will be starting a district play, and should be a fun week for a lot of teams. So let's go now to the schedules as soon as they pop up here. Don't forget Crowley and Skyline coming up this Friday at 7. Senior night for the Eagles. Should be a fun ball game as we start district play. There have been two conflicts on these scores about Skyline. I have seen Grand Prairie winning 38-26, and I have seen Skyline winning. So we will get that all straightened up for you Friday night when we tell you. All right, here we go. Class 6A, District 2, Midland at Bastrop, Liberty Hill and Midland Lee, Permian and El Paso Pebble Hills, Odessa goes to Abilene Cooper, and San Angelo Central plays El Paso Montwood. That will be at Andrews. District 3, they start district play. Martin will take on Weatherford. Bowie will play Lamar. Arlington will take on Sam Houston, and Granbury will play Aledo. District 4, Byron Nelson at Eaton. Keller Central will take on Southlake Carroll. Keller will take on Keller Timber Creek, and Justin Northwest will take on Boswell. District 5 is open this week, as is District 8. District 6, Allen at Prosper. That could be a good ball game. Dallas Jesuit at Princeton. McKinney goes to Prosper Walnut Grove, and McKinney Boyd will take on Prosper Rock Hill. District 7, it will be Capel taking on Richardson Berkner. Plano will take on Pierce. Plano East and Lake Highlands. Plano West and Richardson. District 9, Garland District. Lakeview Centennial at Garland. South Garland at Rowlett. Satchi at Wiley, and North Garland will take on Wiley East. District 10, Forney will take on Roy City. Longview will take on North Forney. Mesquite Horn at Rockwall. Rockwall Heath at Tyler Legacy. Our district, Crowley and Skyline. Duncanville will take on North Crowley. Boy, that'll be a war right there. That will be at Duncanville. Mansfield will take on Red Oak, and Mansfield Lake Ridge goes to Waxahachie. So, that's a tough way to open up district. You got North Crowley and Duncanville, but we'll see what happens. That will be all the games, I think, will be real good in our district for week one. Let's go to Class 5A, Region 1. As soon as it pops up here we go. All right, District 3, non-district, Hazel at Nevada Community. Denton will take on Neyman Forest. Chisholm Trail will take on Wichita Falls Memorial. Fossil Ridge will play Birdville. Saginaw will play Creekview. And Sherman will take on the Colony. District 4, they start district play. Brewer will take on South Hills. Northside will play Trimble Tech. Pascal will take on O.D. Wyatt. And Fort Worth Poly will take on Arlington Heights. District 5 is open. District 6, Carrollton Creekview at Saginaw, non-district. Carrollton Smith at Grapevine. Mineral Wells and R.L. Turner. Colleyville Heritage will play Richland. Denton will play Neyman Forest. Highland Park goes to Argyle, and Burville will take on Fossil Ridge. District 7, district play. Sunset will take on Crandall. Brian Adams will play Mesquite. W.T. White will take on North Mesquite, and Tyler will take on West Mesquite. District 8, Burleson Centennial at DeSoto. It will be a Cedar Hill taking on Middle Lothian. Cleburne will lose at Mansfield Legacy, and Lancaster will take on Summit. Class 5A Division 2, it will be Abilene Cooper taking on Odessa. Abilene Wiley will play Stephenville. Paladura goes to Dumas. Lubbock Coronado will take on Plainview, and Wichita Falls Memorial at Chisholm Trail. Eagle Mountain will be at Crum this week. Grapevine will take on Newman Smith. Lucas Lovejoy will play Fort Worth All Saints. That game will be in Godley. The Colony will be at Sherman. District 4 district play. Frisco Emerson will play Anna. Salina will play Prosper Richland. Denison will play Frisco Panther Creek. And Frisco Independence will take on Frisco Memorial. District 5, Adamson will take on Segaville. Hillcrest will lose to South Oak Cliff. Molina will take on Thomas Jefferson. Woodrow Wilson will play Samuel in an old DISD rival. And Mesquite Poteet is open. District 6, Greenville will play Hallsville. Marshall plays Nacogdoches. Mount Pleasant at White House. And Terrell will take on Texas High. District 7, Arlington Seguin at Ennis. Burleson at Mansfield Timberview. Corsicana at Everman. And Joshua will take on Midlothian. And in District 9, Belton will play Waco Midway. Brennan will play Port Neches Grove. Brian Rutter will play Bryan. Colleen Ellison will take on Lake Belton. Waco will play Colleen Chaparral. And Waco University will lose to Waco La Vega. So that is what's going on. What a wild weekend it was for a lot of things, especially that game in Austin. I mean, Texas folks looked dead in the water. I mean, it was over. I was at the ETA and M game in Commerce, and I looked at the score and I said, ah. And then all of a sudden, it's one touchdown. Then we get another, and then Texas gets another, and all of a sudden it's 23-17, and then Texas scores again late and gets that extra point and beats the number one team. So, wow, now they get ready for UTSA. Folks, hope you join us Friday night. Crowley and Dallas Skyline kickoff is set for 7 o'clock. Again, if you'd like to sponsor this show or football tonight, 214-776-2544. 214-776-2544. If you're coming to the Crowley game, make sure you stay hydrated. It's going to be hot. Again, the Crowley side is on the shade. That'll help a little bit. But again, if you're coming, please, please stay hydrated. We'll talk to you next week here on the best sports show on the internet, here on the BGC Sports Network. And as always, go Eagles and hook 'em horns. Let's see if Crowley can get number one win in district. See you next week.
23: 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I'm Tasha Tangier. The 2026 U.S. Open Tennis Championships delivered historic upsets, late-night marathons, and major tournament format expansions in Flushing Meadows. In men's singles, Ben Shelton charged into the final after eliminating defending champion Carlos Alcaraz in a late-night marathon thriller and overcoming fellow American Francis Tiafoe in four sets in the semifinals. He advances to face Alexander Zverev as he aims to end a 23-year American men's Grand Slam drought. In women's singles, Elena Rybakina claimed her first U.S. Open title after defeating top-seeded Aryna Sabalenka in a dramatic three-set final, following a standout run that included a semifinal win over Coco Gauff. While the USTA introduced expanded scheduling, full-court electronic line calling, and enhanced fan experience zones across the Billie Jean King National Tennis Center grounds. With your BGC Sports Network brief, I'm Tasha Tangier.
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1: Uterine fibroids are extremely common, affecting approximately 70 to 80% of all women by the age of 50. While they can develop earlier, these non-cancerous tumors are most prevalent during a woman's reproductive years, with an estimated 26 million people between ages 15 and 50 affected in the United States alone. 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
4: Oh, one little cowboy fell down on the field. New York recovered and controlled the pill. Dallas looked stunned and began to fall apart and made a new superstar out of Jackson Dart.
5: I can just imagine him in a meeting. You know, yes, this is the contract I've been waiting for. Thank you very much, Steve. Thank you very much, Jerry. And he signs his name, and then he stands up and he says, I'm going to go ahead and have the surgery now. You can't turn a football over 17 times and think you're going to win a game. Can't do it. Won't do it.
6: $230 million. Guaranteed. That's just filthy.
5: I mess up his name. I can't even get it. That's a kitty.
6: But at the same time, oh, we're going to shackle them in? We're going to take over?
5: You are not Diana Prince. This is not the mascara.
7: I saw it coming. That's why I went solo.
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4: Welcome to every living and breathing intelligent biped on the planet Earth to this sick show.

mind, big day. Talking not only sports, but news of all kinds. 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And if you agree with me or not, tell him, Bryson, we don't give a flip. Yes, you can hit us up at This Sick Show and at This Sick Host. And lastly, I must always give a shout out to all my sick listeners over in the land of the Lucky Charms, Ireland, the home of that yummy dim sum, Hong Kong, Morocco, speed on with your Swedish meatball swimming in a big bowl of marinara, Portugal, the home of ports, Canada, with all your maple syrup, meats, and skinwalkers, and yetis. Mexico, the home of avocado from Mexico. Pakistan, oh, it's going to be a good one today. No pulling on the turtles, no pulling on the nonos, and no pulling on the Punjabi. Thank you, come again. Thailand, home of the times. Japan, the home of Koshila. Germany, Donka, Peru, home of the Limas, India, shining bright like a diamond. The Netherlands, home of Geppetto and that little wooden boy who told a lie, and he kept telling a lie, got nose, got longer, longer, longer. The Philippines, home of the world's most beautiful beaches, y'all, and volcanoes. Poland, the home of that delicious pierogi. Brazil, home of one of the greatest soccer players ever, greatest soccer field, Pele. Singapore, with your magnificent waterfalls in your airport. Ukraine, in the breadbasket of Europe. Costa Rica, with your incredible national parks. Colombia, I'm swinging that dark rose right now. Hold up, let me get a swig. Hold up, Bryce, I got to swig the dark rose. Tastes better today than it been tasting. Shout out to my wife. She hooked it up. And yes, these United States of America. Well, I know everybody's saying, hey, don't push the panic button just yet. It's only one game. Yeah, I know it was only one game, but it was just the way you played this one game that really made me say, huh, this could be a rebuilding year for sure for the Dallas Cowboys as they go down to the New York Giants. Until you win another Super Bowl, you're still an Giant. 28-20. Dak Prescott, 22 34, 175 yards, two touchdowns, one interception. Jackson Dart on the other side, 23 29, 230 yards, three touchdowns. When I said at the beginning of this that he looked like a superstar, he looked like a brand new NFL superstar against the Dallas Cowboys. We'll see. But as the season goes on, we'll see. Javonte Williams, 12 carries for 41 yards and one touchdown for the Cowboys. Cameron Scatabo, or Scataboo. They were calling him Boo, but Boo would be B-O-O because my sister's name is Boo. So it's Scatabo for all you play-by-play announcers out there. Cameron Scatabo, 18 carries, 81 yards, one touchdown. Receiving-wise, CeeDee Lamb, 5 reception, 44 yards, one touchdown. And Isaiah Likely had, the Giants or the Giants, had 8 receptions, 78 yards, and 2 touchdowns. All right. Here's how it went down, y'all. In the first quarter, about 6 minutes and something, left to go in the first quarter, Cameron Scatabo rushes to his left in the end zone for 3 yards out for a touchdown. And Zavala
Zavada. That's a name. Or is the Z silent? I don't know. Because it would be Vada. Or is it Veda? It might be Zabeda. I'm going to call him Zabeda. Hits the extra point. 7-0. New York goes up on Dallas. Then, in the second quarter, 5:44 left to go. Dak Prescott passes to make a short completion. Catch made by CeeDee Lamb for 1 yard touchdown. Aubrey Moonshumpery comes in and gets the extra point, and it's good. Score is 7-7. But with 20 seconds left to go, here we go. Jackson Dart passes a short completion. Catch is made by Likely for 15 yards for a touchdown. Zabeda hits the extra point. Giants go up 14-7. So this is when it got out of hand, y'all. Third quarter comes. And it did. Pop out what? Yes, Grandma is coming. Hopefully she'll be coming soon. Let me go ahead and finish this segment. Is that cool? We good. All right. Jackson Dart with 6:56 left to go in the third quarter. Jackson Dart passes short to the right, complete. Catch made by Likely for 2 yards, a touchdown. Zabeda comes in with the extra point, making it 21-7. Actually, the game was over at 21-7. Then, in the third quarter, 37 seconds left to go, Jay Williams, Javonte, rushes in 1 yard. Touchdown, Brandon Aubrey. Extra point is good, 21-14. Then in the fourth quarter, New York gets another touchdown, basically to seal the deal. 28-14, Jackson Dart goes to Singletary, 9 yards, touchdown, Zabeda, extra point is good. Then 5:21 left to go in the game, Prescott passes, Williams makes the catch, 17-yard touchdown, making it 28-20, that was the final score. Cowboys, let me say this, New York did everything perfectly. 394 total yards, passing yards 229, rushing yards 165, yards per play 5.8. We got beat, y'all. We got beat. We got outcoached by the legendary John Harbaugh, not Jim, but his twin John. And I'd be John Brown if the I ain'ts didn't pull it off. And I know I sound kind of salty. I know I sound kind of brisk. I may sound a little rough, but I'm a Cowboy fan, and I got to be rough on my boys. My boys, y'all got to get it together. Look, you got to stop the run. I don't care. You've got to stop the run. If you can't stop the run, you're toast. And if you can't get good pressure,

0: got some work to do. And even on offense, come on, offense. Come on, y'all got to do better than that. Pickens had like two catches of 28 yards. Pickens can't have 28 yards if y'all want to win. He got to at least have, I'm going to say 86 and up. CeeDee Lamb, you need to be getting 100 yards per game. Did they take the IAs too lightly? Probably. Was the IAs fired up about their new head coach and their new look team? Absolutely. Was the crowd fired up about the new look, the new team, their quarterback, and their running back, Scatabo? They were ecstatic. Absolutely ecstatic. Hold on, Bubba. I'll be with you in a minute. And I got to give it to the IAs. Y'all did that. Y'all came out there, and your fans, let me just say this. Your fans were the loudest I've heard since Seattle. Your fans did it for y'all. Nobody could hear the plays. You know, we were getting false start penalties and stuff like that. Oh, and don't let me get started on the penalties. Penalties killed the Cowboys. Penalties killed my Dallas Cowboys. So what we gonna do, y'all, going forward? Because we can't look at the past. We can't say coulda, shoulda, woulda. What we gonna do going forward? What is it that the Cowboys have to do going forward? I don't know. From my perspective, defense, we gotta get it together. We gotta be disciplined on defense. And the coaches. This falls on you. John Harbaugh outcoached the head coach of the Dallas Cowboys, Lil Shotty. That's why I call him Lil Shotty. John Harbaugh outcoached Lil Shotty and Mr. Parker, the defensive coordinator for the Dallas Cowboys. Supposed to be a brand new look. It didn't look like a brand new look. It looked like the same old defense, same old alignment, same old stuff happening. And we got our butts whooped. We got whooped. Matter of fact, we got shellacked. We got Rudy Pooted. Yeah, we did. We did. You're absolutely right, Bryson. Right. And I am. Yeah, you're right. That's right. Yeah, I am. Yeah. Mm-hmm. He's got a lot to say about the Cowboys, as you hear him in the back. He's just talking. But anyway, where was I at? Oh, yeah, we got to improve, y'all. Dak Prescott. What is going on with you, bro? Bruh, look. I know you've been in the league 11 years, but you're going to have to pick your feet up more. You're going to have to run. Pockets collapsing. You got to get out of that pocket, bro. You can't sit there, and I know they want you to be an elite passer, but sometimes you got to take matters into your own hands. Because I'm going to tell you right now, Dak, this is probably your last year with the Cowboys, and if you don't at least get us to an NFC championship this year, guess what? They gonna trade you. So you ain't got nothing to lose. The next time it looks like that, pocket collapsing, take off, Dak. Surprise everybody. Surprise the coaches. Cause all they gonna do is say, "Datta boy, Dak. Datta boy, Dak. Datta boy." All right. I had to get that out of my system. So when we come back, potluck. Gonna throw something up, see what sticks. So make sure you come back. We got a lot more right here on this sick show.
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19: 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What? Oh, I'm sorry. 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
11: 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In case you haven't heard, there's a little thing going around about the WNBA. And it's concerning transgender athletes. And transgender athletes are trying to get into the WNBA. And the WNBA is now having to rewrite their charter because within their charter, it says any person and does not state woman. It does not state man. It says any person, right? Okay. There's been a lot of pushback about this. A lot of people are saying that, you know, men who find themselves or call themselves to be women shouldn't participate in women's sports. Well, I got news for you. I absolutely agree. You can't put a man in the middle of women and thinking that they can compete with a man. It doesn't work. And I've known some talented women. I played with a couple of women just in scrimmage who were bad to the bone in college, when I was in college. And when I got serious, there was no stopping me. They couldn't play defense. And it just may be with that individual person in that regard. But when it comes to going to the hole and going up over them and dunking over them with my chin over the rim, they can't do that. Not yet. And the fact of the matter is that men are just more physical. We're physical. We don't believe in just, you know, backing you down. We believe in running over you. And I guarantee you, anytime a man runs over a woman full speed, there's going to be consequences and repercussions for the lady. Now, I know you're sitting there saying, well, that's a male chauvinist point of view. That's a male chauvinist way of saying it. You're a male chauvinist. No, I'm not. I got two daughters. And when they were in school, through junior high and high school, I wanted them to play sports. Get in there and play basketball. Run track. Do what you got to do. If you're good enough to make the man's team, the boys' team, then make the boys' team. I back any woman who dares to play in the NBA. See, a lot of you don't know, there was a woman who actually got drafted. She's the only woman to be drafted in the NBA to play on the team. I forget. I think her name is, you know, was it Althea Gibson? Or was Althea Gibson in tennis? But there was a woman. She was a really tall woman, too. And she was drafted to play in the NBA and then turned around and got pregnant. And once she got pregnant, she couldn't play. And they never asked her to come back after that.
20: Hold on a second. Let me Google right quick. What was the woman's name who was drafted to play in the NBA years ago? Let's see if Google. It says her name was, oh, I was way off. Her name was Lucia Harris, also known as Lucia Harris Stewart. She was selected in the seventh round of the 1977 NBA draft as the 137th overall pick by the New Orleans Jazz, making her the first and only woman ever officially drafted in the NBA. Well, there you go. Althea Gibson was in tennis, but Lucia Harris, yeah, she was drafted. She's the only woman that's ever done it. And as good as Caitlin Clark is, she didn't get drafted in the NBA. And as frail as she seems, I'm just saying, allegedly, I don't know, but allegedly, the way that the women were knocking her down the last 2 years, now she ain't taking no junk. She up all up in their face now, and I applaud her for that. But, and Sophie Cunningham got her back. Way to go, Soph. But Caitlin Clark would not be able to play in the NBA, let alone start in the NBA, unless there's some politics going on and they just want her to be in there. There's a guy, and his name is Clay Travis. He's a sports radio host. And he basically came out and said, I'm going to buy a team, a franchise team, in the WNBA. I'm going to take $10 million. I'm going to buy a team, and I'm going to call them the Nashville Balls. And he said he named them the Nashville Balls because of the Balls, the B-O-L-S, you know, the Volunteers. Now, he said this jokingly, right? After he proposed buying a WNBA expansion franchise for the city of Nashville. He said on social media, he would have a all-inclusion policy in the women's sports if he had his own sports league. His remarks drew widespread media coverage, online debate, and commentary across sports and political commentary platforms. Well, yeah, it did. Because this is a hot subject. I got a snippet of what he said, so I want to play that for you so he can explain himself what he said, because I don't want to put words in his mouth. Here he is, and this is courtesy of Fox Sports.
21: I want a WNBA franchise. I'm prepared to be the majority owner of that franchise, and I will move them to Nashville. We will call them the Nashville Balls, B-A-L-L-S, which kind of has a nice little ring with the Nashville Balls, which is the Volunteers, for people who are not familiar with Tennessee athletics. So we would be the Nashville Balls, and it would be the most inclusive team in the history of women's athletics. We would have an entirely trans men pretending to be women roster. We would never lose a game. Waiting to hear back from the WNBA. Nashville has historically been a very prominent, supportive city for women's basketball. I think it would be a fantastically successful franchise, and I'm excited to be the biggest, best, most successful owner of a WNBA franchise in the history of the league.
20: I hear you. Yeah, I hear you. Will he do it? I don't think so. I don't think so. And if he were to attempt something like that, it it would be tremendous backlash. And I guarantee you, there's some that might see it, but I don't think you would sell out the arena. Then again, you know, it just came to my mind. Have you ever seen that movie, Joanna Man? Yeah, that's what it would be like. I remember that movie. What's the guy's name who played Joanna? He plays a good transgender. He's done it a few times. He did it in Life. Remember that movie with Eddie Murphy and Martin Lawrence? Live. Yeah, that movie. He said, you were scared, weren't you? Don't be scared. Don't be scared. Oh, what is his name? Oh, it's on the tip of my tongue. Anyway, let me get back to this. It would be like Joanna Man being in the league if you let a transgender in the WNBA. That's your homework. Go find the movie Joanna Man. And you'll see what I'm talking about. I think Joanna Man was averaging 60-some points a game. That's what it would be like. He or she or he/she would never pass the ball. And they would go court to court dunking the ball. And they would be backing down the other women of the WNBA. And it doesn't matter if you're, you know, Angel Reeves or what's the other girl? Aisha. It wouldn't matter. Joanna Man would back you down and dunk on you. Aisha Wilson, who is a great WNBA player, by the way. I have nothing against her. Yeah. Joanna Man would come in there and do whatever it is he/she wanted to do. I'm just trying to cover all bases here. I'm not trying to offend anybody. I'm just trying to cover all bases. And I know people are going to be offended by my comments, but hey, I told you in the beginning, I'm not going to do that. That's only an intro. I'm not going to do that right now. But that it wouldn't fly. Now, let me say this. If there was a transgender league, that might go. They play against other transgender athletes. That would be interesting. That would be real interesting, to say the least. But the WNBA ain't gonna do it. They ain't gonna do it. Not gonna do it. Yeah, it the commissioner, what's her name? What is her name? I can't think of her name right now. It'll come to me. She ain't having it. She ain't having it. I'm just telling you right now. This commissioner is not having it. She already got a problem on her hand with Sophie Cunningham saying what she said. And not everybody in the WNBA is on board with transgender athletes coming into the WNBA. Matter of fact, there's more pushback than there is applause. And when there's more pushback than applause, that tells you mouthful right there. The United States of America is a lot of things. We are the melting pot of the world. Yes, we are, hands down. There is nobody like the United States when it comes to people from other religions and other walks of life coming into the United States and having a life within the United States. But that's as far as it goes. Because if you was trying to take a team a transgender team to Russia, they ain't ever coming back. You saw what happened to Brittany Griner. And we know, because she was a WNBA superstar and transgender, we know for a fact. What'd you say? She's not transgender? Yeah, okay. I'll let you hold that one. Yeah, I'll let you hold that one. Anyway, because she is quote unquote, you know, the L word, Russia put her in jail. Russia was talking about 20 years in jail, in prison. Hard labor. Because Russia doesn't play that. They see it as a sign of weakness. They see it as a sign of perversion. So do Muslims. Muslims see it as a sign of perversion. So do Bible-believing Christians. We see it the same way. Why? Because God's word sees it the same way. Now, let me just tell you this. The thing I love most about America is that we are entitled to our opinions. And just like a whole, everybody got their own opinions. But opinions are like, you know, everybody's got one. That's what I meant to say. I had that back. My dyslexia is kicking in right about now. But United States ain't ready for nothing like that. And the world definitely ain't going to go for that. But I ain't gonna lie, it would be interesting to see. I'm just saying. All right. We got a commercial break we gotta go to. When we come back, I'm gonna go back to last month. Something happened. Everybody talked about it and I didn't get to talk about it. So I'm gonna talk about it when we come back. Don't you touch that dial. As they used to say. Don't scroll, don't flip, don't close out your app. We'll be right back. Right here on this sick show.
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20: 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Okay. There was something that happened back on the 4th of July, I believe. Hold on a second. Let me switch to this dark rose. My throat is hurting. Hold on. Man, I was thirsty. Excuse me. Okay. All right. That's better. Yeah, there was something that happened back on the 4th of July that I could not believe when I heard it. I went on and I saw it live on the news and I was just like, what the heck? A daredevil couple scaled the Empire State Building's antenna and unfurled a banner about the power of love and peace, apparently as part of an audacious, high-altitude marriage proposal, which was soon followed by an arrest. Russian climbers Angela Nikola and Ivan Birkus were the subject of a 2024 Netflix documentary a long time ago, back in 2024, called Skywalkers, A Love Story, and it was about their rooftopping exploits and budding romance. They were dressed in all black. It was 100 degrees that day. They were wearing masks. no tethers, which was insane. And the two balanced on a narrow ledge and appeared to kiss atop the New York skyscraper's antenna as news helicopters buzzed by. The banner read, "When the power of love beats the love of power, the world needs peace." Okay. Let's break down that phrase. When the power of love beats the love of power, oh, the world knows peace. Not needs peace, knows peace. See, I don't have my glasses on. That's what I get. My fault. My bad. I take that one. That was on me. I thought it said something else, but it did. Okay. This skyscraper, the antenna, rises up about 1,454 feet above Midtown Manhattan. They were up there for a little bit. As they lingered, I know it got hot and all that black. And after the proposal, as a matter of fact, he got down on one knee on this spire. Do you realize, everybody, my capable audience out there, do you realize how high 1,454 feet is up? And you're gonna get down on one knee on a platform that was only built to hold, what, a pigeon? And you gonna propose and then kiss? And you had no tether. That means if you had a slipped and fell, you were gone. You were gone. You would have kissed that pavement thoroughly. I mean, it would have been like, ah, and then, mwah, and you would have been no more. They were up there on this metal thing. It was 100 degrees in New York on that day. So you know when you're up higher, you're closer to the sun, huh? Heat rises, y'all. Cold air compresses, it goes down. Heat rises. So they were hot, they were sweaty, and they're up there kissing, hugging, and talking. On the top of this thing. Oh, and let's not forget, they were taking selfies. 1,454 feet up in the air on an antenna which could electrocute you. You have no tether. You could hit the ground at any second, and you're up there taking selfies, kissing and smooching. It would have been really funny, though, if he had a drop the ring, and the ring went all the way down to the Midtown Manhattan Street. That would have been hilarious. Because when they came down immediately, the police emergency service units, officers, were right there waiting. As soon, matter of fact, the officers were going up the ladder as they were coming down. Police body camera showed an officer calling out to them and explaining, "You can't be up here." Well, duh. Duh. I mean, double dun dun dun. Of course you can't be up there. And then they're going to say, and you heard it on the camera, "We're engaged." Woo! Whoopty. Freaking dude. You were almost engaged in a lethal fall. I'm just gonna say this. God loves y'all. He really loves y'all. If it was me trying to climb up here and me and my wife, we would be gone. We wouldn't make it. We wouldn't even have made it halfway up there. I'd have been like, babe, what are you doing? I'm tired. I can't hold on either. Well, I guess we can and hug each other and fall together. Yeah, right. What is wrong with people? Just to do something that nobody else has done? Okay, I get that. But I ain't gonna put my life on the line, like not like that. I mean, I'll step in front of a bullet, yeah. I'm taking my chances with that, but I'm not going up to the top 1,454 feet up in the freaking air just to say, will you marry me? Could have did that on the ground, bro. Matter of fact, I'm gonna tell you just how I did it. I did it like nobody else did. And I haven't heard of anybody doing it my way. I went to my wife's mother. As my wife was cleaning up for New Year's, cleaning up her mom's house, her apartment. And while she was cleaning up, I said, Miss Bryson, I said, can I talk to you for a second? She says, yes, okay, all right. She wondered what I was doing. I got down on one knee, grabbed her hand, opened up the case, and I said, will you give me permission to marry your daughter? Oh! You should have seen her smiling. She looked at the ring like, look at this ring. Oh, yes, you can marry my daughter. That's how you do it. And I didn't have to climb 1,454 feet on a hot metal ledge to get my wife to say, I do. That's crazy. And I know this next statement is going to be controversial, but when it's stupid stuff like this being done, you know, climbing up to volcanoes and hanging off the ledge, you know, being on top of the mountain when the volcano is erupting, or, you know, diving down to the Titanic, or stupid stuff like that. When it comes to that, you don't ever see no brothers engaged in foolishness like that. I'm just saying. You are not going to see. I ain't going to say never. I'm not going to say that because then a brother going to make me out of a lie if I say it. But the majority of the time, like 99% of the time, you ain't going to see no brothers doing stuff like that. And if I see a brother trying to do some stupid mess like that, after you're done, we are revoking your black man card. You are not a black man. I'm just being real. 'Cause ain't no brother I know doing that. Shoot. You know what I mean? You know, go on a boat, you know, and go to the top of the boat like the Titanic and be at the railing and say, you know, just like the Titanic, and then propose at the railing. Oh, you could do that. Yeah, you can do that. But do you hang off the backside of the boat, both of you swinging with the propeller right under your feet, and say, will you marry me? If you fail, or if that rope broke, that would be the shortest marriage proposal ever on the planet Earth. I'm just keeping it real. Needless to say, they went to jail. Their bond was set at whatever it was set at. And I don't even think I have that information in front of me. Do I have that information? No. But they had to bond out, of course. And they did because they got money. It's crazy what you can do when you got money. The stuff that you can get out of. You know, I don't, this is not, that's not a felony. I don't think. I think that's sort of like a misdemeanor, but yeah, it's unauthorized misdemeanor. Gonna climb up a 102-story building to take a selfie and propose. Y'all done lost y'all's mind. Definitely. Mind is gone. And sadly, something like that is going to happen. I'm not wishing it on nobody. I'm just saying, sadly, something crazy is going to happen if somebody try to do that again. Climbing up the side of skyscrapers and stuff. So, no, stop before you fall. Stop before you lose your life. And then what? You really stuck now in eternity. Unless you're living for the Lord. And now that I'm living for the Lord, ain't no doubt that I love him. I'm done. All right, coming up next, he's back. The hashtag brother baseball himself, Mr. Willie F. T. Jr. Woo! I can't wait to hear what he's got to say. It's been a long time since he left you. And now he's got to bring you something to step to. Step to. Step to. Willie F. T. Jr. is coming up next. Hey, I'll see you next time right here on this set show.

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2: With your BGC Sports Network brief, I'm Jonna Jackson. Can you say, hook 'em? As the Texas Longhorns make a historic fourth quarter comeback to defeat number one Ohio State Buckeyes 24-23. Texas' unanswered 21-point rally in the fourth quarter set a record for the largest fourth quarter comeback win against an AP number one ranked team. The turning point happened when Ohio State kicker Connor Hawkins hooked a 45-yard field goal wide left with 4:21 remaining that would have sealed the game. That gave Arch Manning and the Longhorns the ball back for one last drive down 23-17, capped off by a key 19-yard completion to Emmett Mosley V. Then, running back Dalen Hollywood Smothers leaped over the pile for a one-yard touchdown run with 25 seconds remaining to lock in the 24-23 victory. With your BGC Sports Network brief, I'm Jonna Jackson.
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3: From the highest point of fake Texas, it's the hashtag brother of baseball, Willie F. T. Jr.
4: The man.
5: This has to be the most exciting time of the year on the sports calendar. The reason why I say that is because of the obvious. We have the U.S. Open Championship. How about that match between Alcaraz and Martinez? And then Tiafoe, he's actually in the semifinals as well. Alcaraz had not lost to a left-hander nor an American player ever. And all that changed during the U.S. Open. And of course, as of Wednesday night, the NFL kicks off its brand new season. And if you flip the calendar, big day, you'll see that we are in September. What does that mean? It means that the hunt for October is completely on. Willie F. Ting Jr., hashtag Brothers of Baseball Show, BGC Sports Network. Check it in, baby. Live, loud, and in color. You already know what it is. The dopest engineer that just was talking to him. The dopest engineer in the game, big day. What is going on? Baseball fans all over the planet. Whoo! Man, we are here. We are here in the stretch run as we are rounding third base, trying to slide into home and into the playoffs. And who's up for grabs, or what? The American League West continues to be up for grabs. We'll get to that here in just a moment. Here came the judge this past Tuesday night as he returned to the lineup for the first time since May 31st. We got the don't jump minute in the second half, or the second segment rather. And of course, the power rankings and the hashtag look ahead. So we got a lot to get into, man. I'm so very excited as I am matriculating my way back to the airwaves and into your eardrums with another edition of this particular show. Let's go ahead and get this thing going. First segment, it is being brought to you by the Big Game Christian Sports Network. Thank you for tuning in to the hottest future forward online sports network in the collective galaxy, the BGC Sports Network. Hashtag BGCSN1 and hashtag BGCSN2. 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Okay, big day. Let's get into this thing because the New York Yankees are perched in second place behind the Tampa Bay Rays as they make a run for yet another postseason appearance. And they got a huge cog in their engine back on this past Tuesday as Aaron Judge came back to the lineup and he came back to a standing ovation in the Yankees' victory over. Did they win or did they lose? Hold on a second. I'll tell you in just a second. But anyway, Aaron Judge is back in the lineup for the Yankees. He's going to obviously inject a lot of energy and offense into that already potent lineup, as they did beat the Colorado Rockies on Tuesday 5-3. Cam Schlittler, yeah, he's in the MVP, or I'm sorry, AL Cy Young Award talk. And we'll get to that here in the second segment as well. He is now 13-6 with a less than he's got a 2.01 earned run average. So, yeah, that is going to bode well for the Yankees going forward as they attempt to run down the Tampa Bay Rays and stave off the Boston Red Sox, for that matter, who remain one of the hottest teams in all of baseball, even though the Yankees did take 3 or 4 from the Bo Sox in the Bronx in the last series that they played. But let's get back to Aaron Judge. Aaron Judge, of course, he was 0-for-3 with 2 strikeouts in this game. So not only did here comes the Judge, here came the Judge as the much ballyhooed return of the Big Bopper did not prove to be that well in his first outing. Now, here's the question that I have, because we know that whenever players, especially players of this caliber, have been out as long as they have. Again, I said he's been out since May 31st. That's the last game that he played. However, he did not make one single rehab stint, which I thought was kind of odd. But, you know, he is Aaron Judge, and even the best need to get revved up before they can return to what they were before they left, or what they are, or what they who they are, especially in terms of what we know and what they're doing. So I can't stand the Yankees. I know that a lot of people out there have that same sentiment. But the Yankees, of course, they're that team that seemingly is always somebody's pick to make it to the playoffs, and they, of course, have not won a championship since 2009, which, you know what? Some of those Yankees fans, I believe, are really, really spoiled. They're constantly in the postseason, but to me, Aaron Boone, their top man, of course, in the dugout, he seems to mess things up, so to speak, in the postseason. So we'll see if this time is any different. I certainly hope not. I'm not really a big fan of the Rays either, but I do like their young talent, especially with Junior Caminero leading the way there. And the Red Sox, I actually picked to go to the World Series at the beginning of the season, and they left me and a lot of others of us that picked them looking rather stupid there before they took off. I mean, they're still one of the hottest teams in the league. I think they've won 5 of their last 6 games, if not a better tab than that. But be that as it may, they still are going to have to contend with Judge and the old Yankees. I don't know if they have any. I don't know if they have any series left against each other this year. I'll look into that and maybe come back on the second segment to confirm or deny if that is the case. So, yeah, Aaron Judge back as the Big Bopper in the Yankees lineup. We'll see how it goes. You know, they've got one of the best starting rotations in all of baseball with Schlittler and Fried and Carlos Rodon and, of course, Gerrit Cole. Those four pitchers right there can stack up against any other 4 or even 3-man rotation in all of baseball. And the Yankees, their bats seemingly seem to go quiet in the postseason, particularly Aaron Judge. If you think about Aaron Judge from this standpoint and how his postseason lack of success has been, he's only batting, I think it's .230 in his postseason career. And that's after batting .500 in last year's postseason. So to get to .230 after batting .500 for a postseason, you know he had been doing pretty, pretty terrible. And that is wrapped around some MVP campaigns that he has obviously put up with major home runs, major runs driven in, and even also winning a batting title throughout that stretch. And the Yankees just seem have not been able to get over the hump throughout the postseason. So we'll see what happens going forward. All right, switching gears, because there's this cat that plays in Chicago on the north side. And I don't mean Andre Dawson or Ryan Sandberg or Sammy Sosa or Dave Kingman or any of those other former Cubs greats. I'm talking about Pete Crow Armstrong. This dude has been on a complete tear the last couple of weeks. As a matter of fact, in a game last week, I think it was against the Brewers, he hit 3 home runs in one game. I think he's the first player in Cubs history to do that. He's also the first Cubs player in history to have 30 home runs and 30 stolen bases. Now, you think about all the players that we have seen throughout the history of the Chicago Cubs. Even though they have been the lovable losers, even though they have not won a World Series since World War I, even though they've had all these great players and have made decent playoff runs and went to the World Series against the Cleveland then Indians back in 2016, they just have not been able to do it. But this kid, Pete Crow Armstrong, the center fielder, he is going to win the MVP, and the Cubs are going to get into the playoffs. Now, as far as PCA himself is concerned, he can beat you with his arm. He can beat you with his speed. He can beat you with his bat. He can beat you with his power. This dude is as close to a 5-2 player as we have in the game today. And I am just completely impressed on what he has done, not just this season, but really for the last several weeks, in really keeping the Cubs in arm's reach of the Milwaukee Brewers in the National League Central. So shout out to PCA and everything that he's got going on, because what he is doing is completely amazing. And if he does win the MVP, I'm thinking he will be the first player to win an MVP for the Chicago Cubs. I want to say I'm trying to think if Andre Dawson ever won the MVP while with the Cubs. But I'll look that up as well and come back on the other side of the break and give those answers to you as well. And then let's talk about the Cy Young watch. We're going to spend the rest of the segment here talking about the AL and NL Cy Young candidates, or really the favorites to win it at this point in the season. I mentioned one of them, and that, of course, is Cam Stutler from the

Toronto Blue Jays. I don't believe he will win it, even though his numbers are fantastic. The Toronto Blue Jays are a team that has underachieved once again in the American League East. And it's just hard for me to fathom a pitcher that is on a losing squad that does not really have much of an opportunity to even get to the playoffs, and let alone win that award for himself. Now we have Drew Rasmussen from the Tampa Bay Rays. Of course, he's the ace of that lineup. He's in the running as well. But how about Sonny Gray for the Boston Red Sox? The Boston Red Sox, they can thank they lucky stars that they got Sonny Gray, because when you pair him along with Ranger Suarez, who signed with them in the offseason for that record deal, they have a terrific 1-2 punch in terms of a lefty and a righty, which is going to be desperately needed, especially playing in the friendly confines of Fenway Park there in Boston. So again, the top four: Cam Schlittler, Dylan Cease, Drew Rasmussen from the Rays, and Sonny Gray of the Boston Red Sox. As a matter of fact, if you are a betting man, which I am not, go ahead and put your money on Cam Schlittler, because as it stands, he is a -500 to a -1500 odds to win that award. Now, of course, all of that is going to depend on his health and what he's able to do for the remainder of the season. He may have only maybe 3 starts left to go this year until the playoffs start. So we'll see how that all plays out as we get towards the end of the month. All right, let's swing it over to the National League, because in the National League, man, you could throw so many names out there. You got Chris Sale from the Atlanta Braves, who I'm always rooting for. I've always been a Chris Sale fan all the way back to when he was with the White Sox. And then even with the Red Sox, when he got injured there and he had to come back, and was the comeback player of the year when he signed with Atlanta. And here he is again, making major plays with the Braves, who are in first place in the National League East. You have Christopher Sanchez from the Philadelphia Phillies, who I know Mike Fuji loves. Christopher Sanchez is obviously the ace of that rotation. When you look at Aaron Nola and Zach Wheeler, we know how Mike and a lot of other Phillies fans feel about Mike Fuji feels, Phillies fans feel. Yeah, try saying that 10 times without stuttering. But we know how Mike feels about them, or about Aaron Nola. We know how the Philly fans, some of them, feel about Aaron Nola and Zach Wheeler, who's been injured this year as well. I like the 1-2 punch of Sanchez and Wheeler. And then you have, of course, Yoshinobu Yamamoto from the Dodgers. Oh, by the way, just in case you didn't know, I hate them. He's actually the fourth best odd. But let's just swing it back to the top, because this kid who, after only, I think it was 3 or 4 starts in his rookie year, made the National League All-Star team. We're talking about a kid that has touched the gun with his fastball at 103, 104, 105. And we're talking about, of course, Jacob Mizorowski, who seems to own the Chicago Cubs. I think he's 3-0 in the games that he starts against the Cubs. He's going to win it. And he's going to win it far and away above everybody else that we mentioned, maybe with the exception of Sale. But Jacob Mizorowski for the Brewers, and they have another, I keep forgetting the other pitcher's name in that particular rotation. But for Mizorowski, this dude is like the Nolan Ryan of today. I don't know if Nolan Ryan ever touched the gun the way that the Miz has. And for you and for us as baseball fans, are like, you just want to see this dude pitch in person. And I know they played the Rangers at this point, or at some point during the season. I think the series was actually in Milwaukee. So there went my chance, or my opportunity, to see Jacob Mizorowski pitch live. And I'm not even sure he pitched during that series. But to see this dude, and look, I'm telling you right now, and we got to get out of here, but I'm telling you right now, Jacob Mizorowski and the Brewers, they could give the Dodgers some trouble. All right, come on back on the other side of the break. We're going to get to some more AL or some more Cy Young talk. Willie Epstein Jr., hashtag Brothers of Baseball. Y'all come back and holler at us.

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8: With the President Obama Center, you know, of course, there'll be a museum, there'll be a library, there'll be a recreation of Michelle's garden. She was very passionate about that while at the White House, but there'll also be a full court basketball floor in the museum as well, because they talk about sports and wanting to keep kids in shape. So that's going to be, from what he said during the interview, that'll be coming up in June, and it'll be in Chicago. I think that's a great piece, because, you know, when you look at some of the great museums in Chicago, you know, you've got the Natural Science Museum, you got the DeSable Museum, which I've had a chance to visit, and now you add President Obama Museum to Chicago, which is already a rich and historic city. I think that's just going to be great.
9: Hold up, hold up, hold up.
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0: Yes, indeedy. Welcome back to the second segment of the Hashtag Russell Baseball Show. Right here on the Big Game Christian Sports Network, it's your boy Willie Epting Jr. Checking in, baby, live, loud in the color. You already know what it is. Big day, the dopest engineer in the game. What's going on? Baseball fans all over the globe, you already know what time it is. It is getting close to the hunt for Red October. We're going to get to that, some more of that, as we get closer to the end of the regular season. And of course, there are a couple things that I need to correct from the first segment. Give me just a second while I pull that back up, because we were talking about the best time of the year on the sports calendar, as well as I had the question on whether or not Andre Dawson ever did win a MVP for the Chicago Cubs, and he did. So, before we move any further, Big Day, this second segment, it is being brought to you by us. Who is us? We is us. Who is we? We is the Big Game Christian Sports Network, and we want to thank you for continuing to support the BGC Sports Network. And again, shout out to my lovely bride, who of course is in heaven. We're going to get to the Don't Jump minute here in just a second as well. But anyway, so yeah, thank you guys for continuing to support the BGC Sports Network, as we have been loud, live, and in color for 14 years on the BGC Network 1 and for 8 years on BGCSN 2. So we appreciate you guys continuing to roll with us as we continue to roll into the future. So we appreciate that once again. All right, Big Day. So before we actually get to the Don't Jump Minute, I do want to make a couple corrections from the first segment. It was not Martinez and Alcaraz in the U.S. Open tennis match that lasted over 5 hours the other day. It was actually not Martinez. I'm thinking about Martinez from All About the Benjamins for some reason. But it was Benjamin. So there it is. There's your movie slash sports cross reference for this particular episode. Okay. And then we're talking about Pete Crow Armstrong and what he has been doing in the National League and for the Chicago Cubs over the past several weeks, and what he's been doing all year. And I had made the question, or I posed the question to myself, on whether or not a Cub had won an MVP, and he actually did win it back in 1987 after playing 10 years with the Montreal Expos. You may now know them as the Washington Nationals. And in that first year with the Cubs, the Hawk hit 47 home runs and drove in nearly 130 batted in. So that is the question and the correction that I want to make there. So yeah, I appreciate you guys holding it down and being patient with me during that part of the show. All right, so we're going to go ahead and get to, one more thing about the Cy Young Award from both leagues. I don't think that either Mike or I chose the two leaders that are there now. Although he may have chosen Mizorowski, but I'm thinking he chose Sanchez from the Phillies. And I remember us talking about Shohei Ohtani possibly winning the Cy Young Award and him being an MVP candidate as well, and how that would have been so dope from a story standpoint. Not if you are a fan or you hate the Dodgers like I do, but from a story standpoint, and how the headlines would have been should Shohei Ohtani won both the AL or the National League MVP and the National League Cy Young Award. But it's probably not going to happen. Neither one is going to happen. He's not going to win the Cy Young Award, and he's not going to win the MVP either. He's already got three of them, and the Dodgers are already too good, and I hate them. Okay, Big Day, let's continue on, man. As I try to reel this thing back in, I want to get to the Don't Jump Minute. And of course, the Don't Jump Minute is sponsored by Don't Jump Life Coaching Solutions. Don't Jump the podcast, which you can start hearing every Tuesday and Thursday, as we are bringing on guests in the real world outside of sports. And I mean, I'm talking about widows and widowers and life coaches and credit coaches and people that can actually help us. The ones that those of us that need help can help us. So I'm looking forward to really taking that project to the next level. But as you guys may well know, that I am in the season of grieving, and it is I can't even explain. The words have not been invented yet in order to describe what this process is like, other than it just being a process. And for me, and for really every other widow or widower out there that's living this life, we get bombarded by the series of firsts without our person. And September, no doubt, is another series of firsts for me. And I want to explain to you guys why this is so important, not just because of the obvious, but because you never really know who's in your corner. You'll find out that you have people in your corner that you didn't even know they were there. You'll find out that you have people in your corner that you have actually never met in person. And for me, I have I'm going through a heart-centered life coaching certification as we speak. It is international. It is recognized and credentialed by the International Coaches of Federation. And when I tell you that the people that are in that class with me have held me down every single week, they have driven me to tears, which really is not that easy to do, or is not hard to do these days especially. But when I tell you guys that the series of firsts that rush in like the plague, let me tell you what I mean. September 1 was my dad's birthday. My dad's been gone since 2017, 9.5 years. So this is the first year that my Patrice has not been here while I've had to either mourn, celebrate, or grieve my dad's birthday. She would always be here to support me to with whatever emotion that I had. And then you have really two big, not saying that my dad's birthday is not a big first, but you have my son's birthday, Cameron, his birthday is on September the 15th. And again, this would be the first birthday that he celebrates without my Patrice being here. And then September the 14th is actually Patrice's birthday. And last year, I asked some very, very, very close people to us to do a happy birthday video for her last year, because this time last year she was in the hospital and they were telling us that it looks good, it doesn't look good, we don't know, and they never found out what the actual cause of the infection was. But I never got a chance to play those videos for her, because while she was in the hospital during this time last year, she was heavily, heavily sedated. And I did not want to play those videos for her while she was sedated. Although I knew she could hear it, I wanted her to be able to hear it and see it. And she was sedated so much of the time that I never got a chance to do that. So this year, baby, I'm going to play all those videos on your birthday. And I don't know what type of emotion it's going to invoke out of me, but I can tell you whatever emotion it is, it will be real. It will be real emotions. It will be real tears. It will be real laughter, whatever it comes, however it comes. Simply because in this process, what you learn is that you can go from crying to laughing in a matter of milliseconds. And to have that swing of emotions every single day, multiple times a day, y'all, for a person that can't get any sleep and has not been able to get any sleep really since she's been gone, it hurts, and it's unexplainable, and it also is very, very emotionally and physically and spiritually draining. When I tell you draining, like there's no energy to do much of anything else. I'm talking about even the things that I enjoy doing, such as this show. I'm not able to do it like I once did because I'm so tired all the time. And I understand that this is just the nighttime part of the weeping. or the night, the weeping part in the nighttime, and I know that joy comes in the morning. But it's like I told my mom, man, this has been the longest night, and I'm still believing, and I'm going to continue to believe that joy will come in the morning. So that's the don't jump minute that actually turned into the don't jump 10 minutes. But I think this is a very important part of who I am now as I try to figure out who the heck am I. Shout out to Kaylavon. She's also watching on Instagram. I see you. It is completely inexplicable, what's the best word I could say? Completely unpredictable, and it is completely uncontrollable. All right, Big Day, let's get back to some baseball. Where do we leave off? Oh, we were talking about the Cy Young Award, and we were talking about Andre Dawson, and we were talking about the fact that he did win an MVP for the Cubs and how Pete Croy Armstrong is next in line to do just that. But now we're going to go ahead and move forward. We only got about 5.5 minutes left to go in a segment. So I'm going to run through this as quickly as I can. So Major League Baseball, MLB.com, had an interesting read on the best seasons in Major League Baseball history. Shout out to Jared Greenspan for MLB.com for writing this story. And I'm going to see if I can put the thing on the screen. Y'all know how technology can work sometimes, or in some cases not work, but I'm going to try to put it on the screen and talk my way through this at the same time. See, just as I said, technology has its own mindset. It is doing it right now. I can't even put, it won't even pull up the story for me. Okay, here we go. So they had the top 10 individual seasons, and there's so many people, players that you could throw on this list. I mean, even from the back in the day, like the Jackie Robinson era, the Hank Aaron era, the Babe Ruth and the Joe DiMaggio's and the Bobby Bonds and all those great, great, great, great players that played. But according to Jared Greenspan, do you know who he has as the number one player, or the player that has had the best or the greatest season? I'll give you a hint. He ain't from America. I'll give you another hint. He plays for a team that I can't stand, the Los Angeles Dodgers. That would be, of course, Shohei Ohtani. And this, he actually said this from the 2024 season, when Shohei actually recorded a record 50-50. That's 50 home runs and 50 stolen bases. Remember, he finished the season with 54 home runs and 59 stolen bases. And oh, by the way, he had an OPS of 1,036 while driving in 130. So, yeah, that is a great, great season. But at the same time, can you throw somebody else in there? I think that we can, and I'm going to do that here in just a second. Here we go. I'm going to see if I can put this up on the screen and go from there. But so here it is. We have Shohei Ohtani at number one. We have Doc Gooden. Yeah, Dr. K. That, of course, is Dwight Gooden. In his 20-year-old self, dominated the sport of baseball. Okay, so he had 268 strikeouts in 276 and a third or two-thirds innings. 16 complete games. Okay, today's era, you might be lucky if you get one complete game. This dude has 16 of them his rookie season. Oh, yeah, he did win the NL Cy Young Award and finish with a record of 24-4 with a 1.53 ERA. They don't make pitchers like that anymore. They don't groom pitchers like that anymore. And then we have here Barry Bonds. Barry Bonds, the season that he hit, what, 70 home runs, 73 home runs? Say what you will about Barry Bonds, okay? I don't care. He belongs in the Hall of Fame. He should be in the Hall of Fame. He should have been in the Hall of Fame. Of course, during that season in 2001, Barry Bonds, 73 home runs. He actually had his strikeout to walk ratio was incredible. 1379 OPS. And he hit the 71st home run that bested Mark McGwire's 70 mark in 1998, I believe it was. Chan Ho Park of the hated, and I mean the hated, Los Angeles Dodgers. Okay, he has number four on this list, Babe Ruth. I'm not going to go there because 1923, that's a little bit before my time. But we all know how great the great Bambino was. And many still deem to this day as him being the greatest baseball player that ever played. How about Pedro Martinez? Shout out to Melissa. Shout out to Leslie. Shout out to Liz. Shout out to Christina. My hashtag, Sissy's the Baseball, Boston Red Sox, Pedro Martinez. 27-year-old went that year in 99, 23-4, 2.07 ERA, 313 strikeouts in only 213 innings while finishing second in the AL MVP voting, and he captured his second of three AL Cy Youngs. And then Mickey Mantle, same thing with him. We already know how great he was. 52 home runs, 353 batting average in 1956, and he won the Triple Crown, something that had not been done again until this dude did it. Carl Yastrzemski in 1967 became, of course, the one of the 12 Triple Crown winners. Had a batting average of 326. That's pretty good. He hit 44 home runs. That's also pretty good. And he drove in 121 runs. So that is also pretty good. Oral Hershiser. I forgot about this cat. And I forgot about how great of a pitcher he was. Are you serious? In this particular postseason, when they beat my Oakland A's, I still can hear the sound of Vin Scully. And Kirk Gibson hopping around on one leg around the bases after he hit the most improbable home run that I think I've ever seen off of Dennis Eckersley in the bottom of the ninth to beat the A's, and they went on to sweep the A's in the World Series in 88. This dude, a 1.05 ERA in 42 and two-thirds innings. I hate them. Oscar Charlton, I don't know how. To be honest, I don't know where Jared Kane. I mean, because I like to do things from what I have seen, not necessarily what I have heard. And then Ichiro comes in at number 10. I mean, you can talk all kind of great things about Ichiro. He was just a professional hitter. 350, 242 hits in 2001, 56 stolen bases. I mean, and this is all, of course, after playing nine or so seasons in Japan before he came over to the States and played with Seattle. So, yeah, great, great, great read right there. I encourage you guys to go out there and check it out, MLB.com. And that, of course, is for Jared Greenspan. So, yeah. All right, that's going to do it for the second segment. Come on back on the other side. We got the hashtag look ahead. And, of course, we have the power rankings. Big day. Baseball fans all over the planet. Willie F.T. Jr. Hashtag Brothers of Baseball Show. Y'all come back and holler at us.
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8: 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I want us to win. I'm a fan, but as a fan, I'm not feeling him. I'm still wondering why Bickerstaff, and I don't want to hear all of it. You know, he took the team as far as he's a developmental coach. The Cavaliers are on the precipice of being defeated by the number one seed in the Eastern Conference, who, by the way, are coached by J.B. Bickerstaff, who was the coach of the year. I just feel like at some point you got to draw the line.
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0: Welcome back. Oh, wait. Got you, didn't I? Boy, that's some head-banging stuff right there for you. All right, welcome back to the third and final segment of the Hashtag Brothers of Baseball Show, courtesy, of course, the Big Game Clips Sports Network, powered by the Shakeback Media Group. It's your boy, Willie Epting Jr. Holding it down, baby. Holding it down. 3 weeks left to go in the regular season for Major League Baseball. And what does that mean? It means, well, I hope that it means the weather's going to start cooling off pretty soon, because it is illegally hot in the Dallas-Fort Worth Metroplex. I think I saw where the feel-like temperature was like 17,300 degrees or something like that. Something crazy. But anyway, it is hot. It is still hot. And baseball, the season is even hotter as we get down to the nitty and the gritty. All right. Just in case you missed it in the second segment, Don't Jump Minute, that actually turned into Don't Jump 10 Minutes. I'm continuing to try to matriculate my way through this new way of living. You know, it's funny, and I say this to people all the time. When they ask, how are you doing? I say to them, the life that you saw will be the life that you never see. And it is heartbreaking. It is so heartbreaking. And then, of course, we got into the greatest individual seasons. I have a couple of more notes on that I want to get into. Let's finish up the show real strong. Big day. Third and final segment. It is being brought to you by the BGC Sports Network. Thank you. Thank you. Thank you. Because you can actually get your brand new UOENO line of hoodies, sweatshirts, and coffee mugs at where? The My BGC merch page. Just go to our website at bgcsports.net and customize your sizes. I almost said shoes. Sizes and colors. And while you're there, go ahead and order that BGC Sports desk mount or desktop mouse pad and so much more. It's My BGC merch, and it's just in time for Just Because. Just go to bgcsports.net today or tonight or tomorrow or last week or whenever. Just go. And of course, thank you for supporting the BGC Sports Network. All right, Big Day, before we actually get to the power rankings, I want to clean up what I was talking about in terms of the individual seasons that I just got a text from one of my favorite people. Thank you. Thank you. Thank you. Kaylon, thank you. Thank you for watching, by the way. Oh, so yeah, I want to add a couple things to what Mr. Greenspan wrote in his very, very good article on MLB.com about the 10 greatest seasons, individual seasons. There's probably two or three more that I want to throw in there. How about Miguel Cabrera with the Detroit Tigers when he won the Triple Crown? I think it was 2011 or 12. Of course, he was the first one to do it since Carl Yastrzemski did it. And of course, Carl Yastrzemski was the first one to do it since Mickey Mantle did it. So that was a great, great season. I'm going to even throw in there Mark McGwire's 70 home run year. Say what you want, he should be in the Hall of Fame. I'm going to throw in there also Ronald Acuña Jr.'s 40-70 season. When he hit 40 home runs and stole 70 bases. Now, baseball purists will say a myriad of things when it comes to the performances and the numbers that are being put up, really specifically from, I would say, from the mid to late 90s until really the present time. Of course, you had the performance-enhancing drug era that I don't care what anybody says. Baseball allowed it. They knew about it. They didn't test for it. They profited from it. And they profited from it big time, especially coming off the work stoppage in 1994 that could have very easily cost the Toronto Blue Jays a potential back-to-back championship. I understand that Braves fans would have had something to say. I understand that Cleveland Indians fans would have had something to say. But be that as it may, that's what happened. So I'm going to throw Mark McGwire's name in that list as well. Even Mark McGwire's rookie year in 1987 with the Oakland A's, when he led the league in home runs with 49. So it's no slight to Mr. Greenspan and the article that he wrote. I think it's a terrific article. There's just some other players that are worthy of the conversation, in my opinion. All right, Big Day. You know what time it is. It is time for the much anticipated, the often imitated, the never duplicated power rankings. Let's get it.
1: Power!
0: So, first of all, we have, of course, the top five in the American League. We have the top five in the National League. We have just a bit outside in both leagues. And then, of course, we have the top 10 in the majors. So, Big Day, let's go ahead and get it. Top five in the American League. It really hasn't changed much from the previous top five that I had. I'm going to throw in there at number five, the Houston Astros. Number four, the Chicago White Sox. Number three, I'm going to put the Red Sox at number three, based on the fact that the Yankees did take three out of four in their last meeting. And then, of course, I have the number two team. This number two team is the Yankees. And then number one is the Tampa Bay Rays. I don't think anybody expected the Rays to be where they are. But as we mentioned in the first segment, they have a Cy Young candidate in Mr. Rasmussen, and they have the potential MVP of the American League in Junior Caminero. So let's repeat that. Number five, I have the the Houston Astros. I have the Chicago White Sox at number four. I've got the Boston Red Sox at number three. The number two team, the New York Yankees, as we discussed in the first segment, Aaron Judge is back, and they have probably the best four pitchers at the top of any rotation in the league in 2026, and then you have Tampa Bay rolling in at number one. All right, just a bit outside, hashtag Jabo Big Day. The American League is so putrid, y'all. I can only put one team in there, and they are hanging on by a thread, and that's the Texas Rangers.
1: Just a bit outside.
0: And I think I know the entire American League West has underachieved so much, it ain't even funny. Talking about the Seattle Mariners, who very easily could have been in the World Series last year, but they dropped the seventh game to the Blue Jays in the LCS last year, and they have everybody coming back. Of course, they've been riddled with injuries. Julio Rodriguez was my choice to win the AL MVP. Much like the NFL, I am never going to pick him again when I talk about Joe Burrow, because I did pick Joe Burrow to win the NFL MVP for 26. And if he doesn't win it, I'm never picking him again. So, again, the only team in the hashtag just a bit outside day, Big Day, is
1: just a bit outside
0: the Texas Rangers. Let's swing it over to the National League. It pretty much stays the same here as well. I am going to flip from what I had in the last episode. Number five, I still have the Chicago Cubs. Number four, I'm going to put the Philadelphia Phillies there. And number three, I'm going to put the Braves there. Number two, the Los Angeles Dodgers. I hate them. And the number one team in the National League, the Milwaukee Brewers. Hashtag just a bit outside for the National League. Oh my gosh. You can pick a plethora of teams. So how about we just whittle it down to this? How about the St. Louis Cardinals?
1: Just a bit.
0: How about the Arizona Diamondbacks?
1: Just a bit.
0: How about the San Diego Padres?
1: Just a bit.
0: And I'm going to sneak them in here just because they've been a good story all year. I'm going to sneak in here the Miami Marlins.
1: Just a bit outside.
0: So that's my hashtag Jabo for the National League. All right, Big Day, we're going to repeat that for the National League. Number five, I have the Chicago Cubs. Number four, I have the Philadelphia Phillies. Number three, the Atlanta Braves. Number two, the Los Angeles Dodgers. And the number one team in the National League. How about those Milwaukee Brewers? We talked about them. They're in the second segment, with Jacob Mizrowski heading that rotation. And the others, Christian Yelich, of course, is doing his thing from the lineup standpoint. Contreras, the rookie, he's not a rookie anymore, but I'm trying to think of his name. He was a Dynamite rookie when he came up a couple years ago, and they lost in the playoffs to the Phillies. I'll think of his name in just a second. So, that's your top five in the National League. Okay, top 10 in the majors. Of course, let's start with the number 10 team. That is going to be the Houston Astros. The Houston Astros, they just keep showing up. They're like cockroaches. And oh, by the way, I hate them too. They're like cockroaches. Shout out to Kane Taylor, who is a tremendously crazy Astros fan. That's a house divided, him and Emily, with her being a Rangers fan. They used to be our next door neighbor, but they moved on to greener and better pastures, I guess. But anyway, number 10, the Houston Astros, they like cockroaches. They just keep hanging around. They do have, though, which I'm kind of surprised, they do have the leading candidate for the AL Cy Young Award winner in Yordan Alvarez. I seen this dude play when they played the Rangers earlier this year. It was right after the All-Star break. And first base was open. They had a runner on second base, and they intentionally walked this dude because they were down by a run, I think it was. But anyway, so the Houston Astros are slated in at number 10. Number 9, I have the Chicago White Sox. Number 8, I have the Boston Red Sox. Number 7, I've got the New York Yankees. Number 6, I've got the Chicago Cubs. Number 5, we're going to go with the Atlanta Braves. The Philadelphia Phillies at number 5. Number 4, we have the Philadelphia Phillies. Number 3, I've got the Tampa Bay Rays. Number 2, I've got the Los Angeles Dodgers of LA County of California, and in case you guys didn't know, I hate them. And then we have the number 1 team in all of baseball. That, of course, is the Milwaukee Brewers. The Milwaukee Brewers have the best record, not only in the National League, but in all of baseball. And it's like you can put Milwaukee against either the Dodgers, the Phillies, and the Braves. And I think they will be favored in any one of those series that they face either one of those teams. And then when you look at it from the American League standpoint, they will be favored against everybody, with the exception of possibly the Boston Red Sox, because they have a 1-2 pitching punch and they have a pretty deep lineup as well. So, again, running back, top 10 in the majors: Houston Astros, Chicago White Sox, Chicago Cubs, New York Yankees, at number 8 was the Boston Red Sox, and then the Phillies, and then the Braves, and then the Dodgers. I'm sorry, then the Rays, then the Dodgers, then Milwaukee. So that is your top 10 of the week. It has not really changed much since the last time we did the show. But the American League, and let's just talk a little bit about the American League for just a second, because I got a bone to pick with the American League, and in particular, the American League West. The American League West has had the Astros win the World Series. They've had the Astros reach the LCS. They've had the Astros go to the World Series and lose all games at home. Remember that series against the Washington Nationals when Steven Strasburg was the MVP and every team that played on the road won? Yeah, that same American League West is now and will continue to be the American League mess. Why, you ask? Because number one, there's only one team in the division. One team in the division that is at a 500 record or better. That's it. You cannot be this sorry. And then you have the fact that every single team in the division has a plus minus run differential of at least 35 minus run differential. And what that tells me is that these teams, well, I'll tell you like The Rock said. I'll let The Rock tell you, because The Rock can say it better than I can. And he says it just like this.
2: Absolutely, undoubtedly, unquestionably, 100% completely suck.
0: In case you didn't hear it.
2: Absolutely, undoubtedly, unquestionably, 100% completely suck.
0: That's the American League West. It's almost like, can we please put somebody else in the playoffs? I understand that somebody's got to win a division and somebody's got to come out of that division to represent the American League West in the playoffs. But this is ridiculous. And it reminds me, and I've said this before, it reminds me of that one year the Saints went to the playoffs, won a division at 7-9, went to Seattle, and actually lost in Seattle. It reminds me just last year, the Carolina Panthers, 8-9, they actually won the division, get into the playoffs. It was actually the Seattle Seahawks that went 7-9, and New Orleans went there and lost. And then last year, it was the Panthers, 8-9. They get a home game also, but they actually had the Los Angeles Rams on the rope. So from that standpoint or from that argument, you could say, well, anything can happen. And we, of course, which we do know anything can happen. All right, up next is, of course, Empire Sports, Greg Hyman and the boys. Y'all make sure y'all check them out. Willie Epstein Jr., hashtag Brothers of Baseball Show. Y'all take care of each other, and we'll holler y'all again real soon. Peace out. They'll be with Willie, Mickey, and the
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5: With your BGC Sports Network brief, I'm Eric Enley. The contract situation between star cornerback Joey Porter Jr. and the Pittsburgh Steelers has turned into a major impasse heading into this season. Entering the final year of his rookie contract, Porter is seeking a top-tier extension reflecting the exploding market for elite NFL cornerbacks, where recent extensions have reached $30-plus million per year. While Pittsburgh signed other 2023 draft class members like Nick Herbig and Darnell Washington to early extensions, negotiations with Porter started late, and the two sides remain far apart on valuation and guaranteed money. Porter requested a trade, and the Steelers ruled him inactive for the 2026 season opener against the Atlanta Falcons, leaving his future in Pittsburgh uncertain while the team listens to potential trade offers. With your BGC Sports Network brief, I'm Eric Enley.
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7: 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Let me rock, all right?
8: Man, oh man, week one in the NFL has gone down. Astronomical numbers by two teams. Didn't expect that. Texas with a comeback over Ohio State. Was that the game that Archie Manning needed to put him to the top of the Heisman hopeful? We got a lot to talk about because I got a lot of questions to be asked. And one of them is especially for Zeke when it comes to the defense that Texas was playing. But this is the Empire Sports Radio Show. I am the Brooklyn Boy right here on the BGC Sports Network. A Boogie's in the building. Zeke's in the building. Fellas, talk to me. What's good?
9: What is good? We're back. Football's kicked off. I'm not too happy about, you know, what happened over the weekend, but we'll get into it.
10: Yes, sir, man. Football is officially back. It's officially started in the NFL. Zeke, you know, Zeke is having kind of a tough week, man. We'll get into it.
8: Man, before we get started, fellas, we got to give it up to all our listeners out there, all the people that listen and support the show. We won Show of the Month for the weekday as well as the weekend. So we gotta say thank you to everyone out there that's listening, everyone that keeps supporting us. Keep listening, keep supporting. We're going to keep giving y'all the latest and greatest. We're going to keep giving y'all this energy. We're going to keep giving y'all things when we go to these games. We got a lot. If y'all go to the Empire Sports Radio Show page, IG page, you'll see some things up from when we was in Norfolk covering the game. So thank y'all from the Empire Sports Radio Show. Keep supporting. We appreciate it. But let's get right into it. We're going to start off with NCAA football because I really got to get into this, man. So we'll go over the rankings first. And like Aaron said, you know, Zeke is having a bad week. Oregon loses. The Patriots lose. But we're going to go with the top 10. There's a lot of people that that moved around. We're going to go to the top. No, top 15, fellas. Tennessee's – and these teams are all undefeated within the top 15. Tennessee's 15. Penn State is 14. Texas is 13. USC is 12. BYU is 11. Rounding out the top 10. Roll Tide. Alabama wins again. At number 10, Texas A&M at number 9. Ole Miss at number 8. LSU at 7. Ohio State drops down to 6 after the loss. Miami moves up to number 5. Indiana's at number 4. Notre Dame's number 3. Georgia's number 2. Texas is number 1. Aaron, with the rankings, top 20. It could be the top 25. Any surprises? Anybody you feel like should be moved up higher? Michigan's back in the top 25. They are 2-0. I still – that win over Oklahoma didn't really solidify for me. Oklahoma – just didn't do much. So I don't really think that Michigan is still that good. But other than that, Aaron, you like the rankings? You feel like somebody should be moved up? How you feeling this week?
10: Yeah, I like the rankings. I would think I would maybe put Oklahoma State top 25 if I'm being honest after their win over what was Oregon ranked last week before going into the season?
8: Six,
10: yeah. Beating the top, basically top five team, unranked team being a top five team, and in the way they did it, it was a high scoring game. What was it, 39-31?
8: 31,
10: yeah. Really great offense from them. I would say they could be in the top 25. I could also see Miami jumping Indiana, if I'm being honest. Maybe putting them number 4 just based off Miami's potential. We talk about him a lot, Malachi Toney. He's going to be one of the best receivers this year. So, that's probably the only change I'll make.
8: Zeke, rankings.
9: Not too mad at it. I'm surprised they had Texas jump that high, but I mean, they're really the only team in the top 10 that went against like a top ranked team and got the win. So, okay, we'll keep it like that for now. Georgia has been looking good. Another team that's kind of like sitting on the outside. I look at a team like Iowa, who's sitting at the 18, who possibly can get into the top 15 before the year is over. But other than that, I mean, I like it. And then, you know, I know we're kind of going down the ranks, but UVA getting in that top 25 is huge.
8: It is. Let's get into the top 25 from the games last week. And then we'll get into the two games that were the big games. You had Houston beating Southern, which was 77-6, 22. Iowa's ranked 21. They beat Iowa State 16-13 in a backyard brawl, which is in-state rival. Utah beat Arkansas 43-10. Washington beat Utah State 16-14. Utah State wasn't even ranked. Washington was ranked number 19, only won by 2. Tennessee goes into Georgia on the road I think he's just turned 18 years old. The freshman quarterback for Tennessee, they won 45-24. SMU with a big win once again over UC Davis, 56-10. Penn State struggled with Temple. It was 27-9, but they really struggled with Temple. I think at the half it was 3-3. They didn't pull away to the second half. And even 27-9 is not even a blowout. BYU beat Arizona, which is a good game, 28-17. Texas Tech beat Oregon State 35-24. Oklahoma lost to Michigan 17-10. Texas A&M beat Arizona State 48-20. Ole Miss beat Charlotte 41-9. LSU beat Louisiana Tech 45-14. Indiana beats Iowa 55-0. Georgia beats Western Kentucky 70-20. Texas, we'll get back to that. USC beat Louisiana 49-30, and Alabama beats Kentucky 45-17. Notre Dame beats Rice 52-0. Let's get into the Oregon-Oklahoma State game. I don't think none of us picked Oklahoma State to win this game. Zeke, did you know about this Oklahoma State quarterback? Is this the quarterback? His name sounds familiar. Drew Mestenmaker, 26 for 43, 317 yards, 2 touchdowns, 2 interceptions, but he also ran 6 times for 109 yards. Caleb Hawkins, another running back, he ran 23 times for 110 yards. You had Y Young, 5 receptions, 121 yards. Justin Bowie, 5 receptions, 81 yards. What is going on with the Oregon defense, Zeke? I mean, did you know about this quarterback? Look, Dante Moore was 14 for 29 for 191 yards. Zeke, talk to me. What is going down in Eugene, Oregon right now?
9: All right, so to answer the first question, did I know about the quarterback? I did hear his name because he did light it up in North Texas last year. He came over with his coach, who kind of – and then for Oklahoma, I know, you know, it's early for the stats, but this is the first time NCAA team has broke a 10-game FBS losing streak and beat a top-10 ranked opponent. So earn a good company. But as far as what's going on in Eugene, Oregon, honestly, I'm not sure. I said before the season started, I think we're talented at every single position and we have depth, and we do. But for some reason, we just have been looking sloppy for two straight weeks, whether it's missed throws by the supposed, you know, number one draft pick Dante Moore. We have, you know, five stars dropping wide open passes. Our defense has been giving up, you know, big plays. I feel like what we're doing from a talent perspective, we're there. But as far as a mental coaching discipline perspective, we're not at all. We just have not been locked in, not been disciplined. And it's really showing. Now, this is going to be a huge test for Dan Lanning, because I think this is going to be really, in the last couple of years, a tough stretch to where we barely beat Boise State. Now, Boise State is a solid team, but if we're looking for natty hopes, you know, we have to dominate a team like North Texas, and then against an Oklahoma State team who hasn't won a game in a year against an FBS team to end up losing. And we beat them 69-3 last year. So for them to turn around and really put up almost 40 against us, something's going to have to change as far as the coaching.
8: Hey, Boogie, did you watch that game, Oregon-Oklahoma State?
10: I didn't watch the game. I feel like it was no need for me to watch the game, because I was like, this is going to be a blowout. I don't want to watch this.
8: I kind of felt that way. When I saw Oklahoma State go up, I'm like, okay, 7-0. Okay. Then I looked and I said, man. Then I kept texting y'all. I was like, yo, the score is really, really, man, Oklahoma State is really doing something right now. I'm like, And it was 39-31. All right. So with that being said, I want to get into the Zeke. I want to get into, I know everybody watched, Chop It Up just joined us. Everybody watched the Texas Ohio State game. I'm assuming I'm going. Zeke, I just want to, you played D-back and you played, and when you was playing D-back, you played against some good receivers, and I'm sure going into that week, even though you was a lockdown, shutdown corner, going into that week, sometimes you still had help on the safety side. The safety was to that side. In the first half, for the life of me, I don't know where the defensive coordinator was for Texas. Matter of fact, the defensive coordinator for Texas should get fired, honestly. Jeremiah Smith is that guy. Zeke, can you tell me how many times he was just blatantly wide open? I mean, first of all, he should get a hand off the line. He should get help over the middle, help over the top. And you mean to tell me he was running free? Zeke, could you please tell me what defense was Texas running? And then we're going to get into this game.
9: Yeah, so one with Texas, as you said, yes, he should be fired, because that was like malpractice what he had going on in the first half, to where you're leaving the best wide receiver in the country one-on-one constantly, and not only are you leaving him open, but you're pressing your corners, and like no matter what the coverage, honestly, whether it was press off coverage, Jeremiah Smith was cooking him. There is no reason that you should not have a double team on Jeremiah Smith, no matter the situation. I get that you may have pride in your corners. You may want your corners like, hey, you know, man to man, lock him up. But this type of receiver is not that type of guy that you can just say, go play one-on-one. And you've seen toward the end to where they got a little bit more physical and they started shading toward more of a top. I'm not really worried about, you know, slants, ends. But when you're giving up the long post that he had a couple of deep balls. We just can't have that. Right. Once they were able to limit it, they were able to shut the offense down. But you have to play, you have to shade them with two people.
8: Okay, so before the question I want to ask, then I'm going to go over the stats real quick. This is the question I want to ask to the panel. Was this a Ohio State collapse, or was this a great win by Texas? I know me and Brian picked Texas. You two picked Ohio State. We're going to go with the stats. Archie Manning, 23 for 37, 195 yards, one touchdown, one interception. He also ran eight times for 24 yards. Hollywood Smothers, the running back, which they got a good running back duo. Hollywood Smothers, 21 carries, 74 yards, two touchdowns. Relique Brown, 10 carries, 54 yards. Emmanuel Mosley, 5 carries for 65 yards. Ryan Wingo was even held to 4 catches to 22 yards. So it wasn't even Ryan Wingo that was doing damage. For

0: It was 20-3 at one moment. 20-3.
1: 20-3, and just to let Texas score three unanswered touchdowns, that can't happen. Also, I noticed watching the game, Ohio State doesn't really have a wide receiver two. They don't really have somebody that they can look at other than Jeremiah Smith. I know they had Carnell Tate last year, if I'm not mistaken. It was him and Jeremiah Smith together. But that's something they definitely need to work on. I know we talked about Chris Henry Jr. Last week on the show. I don't think he played, but that's definitely something they need to look at. But I'll say this more about Ohio State letdown.
0: All right, before we let anybody else go, because I don't want anybody else to rush through it, because we got 2 minutes before we end this segment. Zeke, we'll go with stats right now. That way, nobody's rushing. You or Brian are not rushing to do your explanations.
2: All right, so like I mentioned before, you know, one of my stats, you know, with that Oklahoma State, I actually put it up again. So they were the first team in NCAA history to go on a 12-game FBS losing streak and beat a team that was nationally ranked in the top 10. So, I mean, that's really my big stat, as well as I know we're going to get into it, but Drake May is not the only quarterback to throw three picks in the home opener. He joins the company of Matt Stafford, Josh Allen, and Jalen Hurts. So, you know, it's not too bad. Not too bad company.
0: I didn't want to bring up Drake May because you're still reeling from the loss of Oregon yesterday. You know, I don't want to beat a dead horse while it's down. Because I mean, honestly, that last interception, I don't know why Drake May threw that pass. There was no need to throw that pass. You're already in field goal range. Kick the field goal. But this is a learning experience for Drake May. He's still learning. I'll say this, man. Hey, that Seattle defense, my God, my God, my God. Their defense is brutal. That defense is brutal. And it seemed like they blitz every down. And I don't know if it was just me. It seemed like every down or every other down, they was blitzing. But when you got corners and you got linebackers that could cover side to side, hey, why not? Why not? But hey, so we got to hit this break, man. It's your show, the Brooklyn Boy, right here on the Empire Sports Radio Show. The crew's in the building. Don't go nowhere. Segment two's coming up. And we're gonna let it off of Zeke, because Oregon's out of the top 20. The Patriots, yeah, last year they lost their first game, but they went all the way to the Super Bowl. So, hey, it's just the first week. Don't get crazy, people. Anything can happen. We'll be right back.
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19: And we're back, segment two. Yours truly, the Brooklyn Boy, right here on the BGC Sports Network. I am yours truly, the Brooklyn Boy, as I said. A Boogie, Chop It Up 757. And Zeke is in the building. Once again, thank you to each and everyone out there that's listening, supporting us. We thank y'all for what we accomplished this last month. We don't take it for granted. We appreciate it. Let's get right into it. For those that are just joining us, the top of the question was this a Ohio State debacle or was this a true Texas comeback? Did they fight to get back or was this just a great game? One team got up, they let up, and then that's what happened. We'll go to you, Chop It Up. How you feel about this game? Debacle or true Texas comeback?
20: I think it was a true Texas comeback. When you look at all the factors that went into this game, Arch Manning and Texas being down 20-3, like you said, GNN to rally back and score three unanswered. Not only did they score, but the defense shut out Jeremiah Smith in the second half, who had a fabulous first half. I just think that the way that Steve Sarkisian knew that how much this game meant from last year, I don't know if y'all saw, but he had a brief interaction with Holly Rowe. She was trying to get an interview, and he just kind of brushed it off.
19: He's like, I ain't got
20: time for that. If you weren't with us in the beginning, then we don't have anything to talk about now. So I think that he did a great job of having his team composed. Even when they went into the locker room down big, he probably was still rallying around those guys saying that they could win. And all they needed was to see the first touchdown go on the board. Once they did that, Arch Manning got those guys. He was ready. He said he couldn't sleep last night. Sleep last year after that loss to Ohio State last year, especially the way that they played. So for me, for them to be down and out and to still rally back, for the defense to play like they did, to stop Jeremiah Smith completely in the second half, I think it's a true testament to Texas, to Steve Sarkisian. And like we said, he needed a big win. He needed a big win to hush the noise. And I think he did that.
19: Zeke?
21: I am going to go with an Ohio State debacle, letdown, whatever you want to call it. 23-3, 8 minutes left in the fourth. There's no way as a top rank national championship type of team that you lose this game. 11 plays were ran in the fourth quarter for Ohio State. They played extremely conservative. They were almost playing, and you know, we hear this saying a lot in sports, playing not to lose as opposed to playing to win. Steve Sarkisian, I would give it up to Texas. They played to win. He said in the post game, you know, I think they were, you know, on their own, you know, 35, and they go for it on like 4th and 9 and they convert. And he was like, you know, I was playing to win. I didn't want to punt. Ohio State on the other hand, played conservative as you possibly could. Matt Patricia, who was a defensive coordinator for the Patriots, who's at Ohio State now, rarely blitzed. He was blitzing in that first half, and Arch Manning was all over the place as far as, you know, in the pocket. He stopped blitzing, dropped everyone back, gave Arch Manning time. Once you give him time, he got confident, and from then it was just too little too late. Like I said, you only run 11 plays in a quarter. It was rough, as opposed to Texas running 27. So they weren't aggressive at all on offense or defense.
4: I'm going to go this route. I agree with some of the stuff you said, Zeke, and I agree with everybody on the panel. Everybody has some good thoughts. I'm going to say this, Zeke. A Boogie came up with a good point. If Ohio State needs a number two receiver, because if Jeremiah Smith is going to give you what he's giving you, and then in the second half, I think what Ohio State, not Ohio State, what Texas did was say, listen, we're going to be physical with Jeremiah, but somebody else going to have to beat us. And I think there's nobody on that team that they were scared of. You know what I'm saying? If you look at what Jeremiah did in the second half, I don't know how many catches he had in the second half, but they was more physical with him. He dropped a couple of passes because now they're being more physical. And now you don't have that second receiver that's getting open on a daily basis. Also, the defense ramped up for Texas in the second half. So I will say this. This was a great coaching job. I'm going to say on both sides. I felt like it was a, you know, game of wits. Offensive going against the defense. I felt like Steve Sarkisian really needed this. Brian put something in the chat that his life, his job was on the line. Here's the thing, Brian. I don't think his job would have been on the line. The simple fact is, I think Texas likes what Steve Sarkisian is doing. And sometimes losing to the Ohio State, that's a tough matchup. You know what I mean? So I think he probably would have still had some time there. Because remember, they're in the SEC. I think now this puts them into the front run to probably win the SEC, them in. And of course, I got to put my team in there. It's Alabama and whoever else. Listen, it's Roll Tide till we lose. It's Roll Tide. You know, I was about to say we had a big game this week, but we don't. We'll talk about that on Wednesday. It's another scrimmage for us coming up Wednesday. It's some team out of Tallahassee, yo. But we'll get into that on Wednesday. We'll get into that on Wednesday. But we got a lot.
20: So I thought we said a couple of weeks ago on the show that Steve Sarkisian, he needed to make some improvements. You don't think this improvement saves him from?
4: No, I think this is a statement game, but I don't think it saved his job though. Right. Okay. Because he still has.
20: If he loses this, he still has a job.
4: Right. I think, remember, he made the playoffs. He's been in the playoffs his first 2 years, right?
20: Mm-hmm.
4: He made the college football, right?
20: Yeah.
4: Did he make the SEC championship in any of those 2 years?
20: No.
4: But he still made the college football playoff, which is.
20: He made the college football playoff, so yeah.
4: Okay. So with him beating Ohio State and getting that signature win, that's like Ohio State, Ryan Day. He needed that Michigan win. Because when you're Michigan and Ohio State, you got to have that win. So yeah. For Steve Sarkisian, he got that win. He's been making a college football player. So I think that kind of helped him out a lot. Let's keep it moving, fellas, because we definitely want to get into to football. Well, in the NFL, but we're going to save that in a bit. I just want to mention the USA FIBA. The girls won the championship. Breonna Stewart did get MVP, averaging 13.7 rebounds in the tournament. Stewart also was named World Cup MVP in 2018 as well, becoming the first player ever to win multiple women's basketball World Cup MVP awards. France was competitive to a point. And then WNBA, I'm not WNBA, but the USA pulled away with that. I think we all kind of expected USA to win. But I'm looking forward to the Olympics. I think Olympics for us, USA is going to be tough. Honestly, I think it's going to be tough when the Olympics come. You got more teams and it's going to be more competitive. Let's get into the NFL. We're going to go over the week one recap just the 1 o'clock games. Later in the week, we'll go over the second half of the we'll go over the second half of the 4 o'clock games, because you know there's some we want to really dive into. We want to give everybody their due diligence on the second half teams. Then we could really talk about after the Giants win. We could really talk about that game on Wednesday, right? Hey, Boogie, you know what I mean? Like, it, you know,
1: with the win, Giants with the win, unlike every other team on the panels.
20: Well, job finished? Job not finished.
4: It's not meaning.
20: Relax, hey, Boog, relax. Relax, because if we win it, y'all lose. I'm gonna pop it. Relax, chill.
4: But let's get into it, fellas. Let's start with the game of the week, fellas. And we're gonna go to you, Zeke. Game of the week: Buffalo Bills, Houston Texans, 36-31, 17. Josh Palmer winning touchdown. I know that we talk about CJ Stroud. Did C.J. Stroud do enough for you, Zeke, this game? 26 of 38 for 274 yards, 2 touchdowns. David Montgomery was good. Nico Collins was good. Looking at the stats for the Buffalo Bills, D.J. Moore, 5 receptions and 100 yards in his first game as a Buffalo Bill, 1 touchdown. Dalton Kincaid, 5 receptions for 130 yards. James Cook, 13 carries, 57 yards. Josh Allen also ran 6 times for 23 yards, 2 touchdowns. Zeke, this game, did C.J. Stroud do enough for you, or you was like, Buffalo, they're on a mission this year. This was a good win by Buffalo on the road, first game of the season.
21: A little bit of both. Do I think C.J. Stroud did enough? I did, because coming to the season, I'm not asking, you know, C.J. Stroud to do what Josh Allen did and have, you know, 2 rushing touchdowns on the ground, 2 through the air, 300 yards. I'm asking him to not turn the ball over and have a decent completion percentage, which he did. He didn't turn the ball over, had 2 touchdowns. They were able to kind of run the ball 124 yards. One thing with that defense, I mean, I think Josh Allen was just tired of losing to Houston. And I said it, you know, that's why I picked Buffalo. At some point, he was going to beat Houston eventually. I was his kryptonite. I don't see Houston's defense giving up 36 points very often. Like, it's just the reality of what I've seen. Of course, the defense is going to have a bad night. And when you're going against Josh Allen, he can get hot at any moment. And one thing with Josh Allen, which was huge, he didn't turn the ball over either. When you can force Josh Allen to turnovers, you can beat him. They weren't able to do that. He kind of realized the importance of that, I think, after last season. So I like what I seen out of C.J. Stroud. Liked what I seen out of Buffalo.
4: Chop it up.
20: 17-17-17. What more do I need to say? Like Zeke said, I think he was tired of losing to the Texans. They had a great day. David Montgomery had a great day. 2 touchdowns, 2 rushing touchdowns. C.J. Stroud looked good. But I just think the addition of D.J. Moore is what really is going to help this Buffalo Bills offense. For Josh Allen to have a go-to receiver. What did he have today? He had 5 receptions for 100 yards, a touchdown. Dalton Kincaid, we know what he does, 5 receptions for 130. I just think the addition of DJ Moore is really going to help Josh. Like we said, 334 yards, 2 touchdowns, no interceptions. They were able to keep him clean throughout the entire game, no sacks. 2 sacks. But yeah, I just think the addition of DJ Moore is going to be really helpful to them. And, hey, 17. I would probably say best quarterback in the league. I don't know how y'all feel about that, but that's my guy. That's my guy. So,
4: hey, Boogie.
1: Yeah, this was a great game. When you looking into this game, I think I picked Texas because of their defense. But Josh Allen proved a lot of people wrong. Like we just said, he put up a great game, had that really great stats, no turnovers. And that's something you need when you're playing against a really tough defense like the Texans. Like B said, I think the addition of DJ Moore helps out Josh Allen a lot. We know we've been saying he needs a better wide receiver one since Stephon Diggs, if I'm being honest. So now he has that, and now we're seeing he was in a lot of rankings. Josh Allen was a top 5 player in the NFL, top 3 QB in the NFL. So now we're finally getting to see that, and I like it. I like 17.
4: I gotta agree with the panel. Like Zeke said, I don't see Houston giving up 36 points on a daily basis. I just don't see that. If CJ Stroud can continue at this place and continue not to turn the ball over and play like this, Houston's going to be tough. They're going to be really tough. They're going to be really tough in the AFC. Fellas, now, listen to me when I ask this question. Because I still don't think that they're that good. Okay? Chicago won 59-37. They still gave up 37 points on the defensive end, right? Still gave up 57. Because we thought that Carolina's defense was going to be much better. Zeke, we're going to start with you. Surprised by the 59 points? Or was this just a bad defensive game all the way around? I mean, almost 100 points scored in the first game of the season. I mean, Caleb Williams, 269, two touchdowns, 21-29. Bryce Young threw for 361 yards, three touchdowns. He also had an interception. Jalen Coker, eight receptions, 130. I mean, if we go down the board, I mean, is this just a bad defensive game, Zeke? Or are we saying Chicago's that's that good? Because I got a lot to say.
21: Yeah, I'm nervous for both teams. I had high hopes for the Panthers. When you give up almost 60 in a football game, and that's like a college football score. So I'm nervous for both. But on the, the Bears side, you give up 37. I mean, you're not going to be putting up 59 points every week. Right. That defense is a lot of things need to happen over the course of the year. They definitely need more consistent, play on defense. But Chicago Bears offense, I was definitely surprised they were able to get the, and I got to see him play, a solid defense, but Caleb Williams was able to hit a lot of different receivers. They were able to run the ball on the ground. They have a two-headed monster, which, they had last year as far as a dual running back system, but none guy ran the ball. Swift, they both had over 100 yards. Caleb Williams, no picks, which was huge. I would maybe have to I thought the Bears were going to look a little bit rough, but the offense looked fine. The defense, like I said, the defense always worried me in the jump. So I'm still scared of that, though.
4: Next week, they got the Vikings. They play a better defense next week.
21: Yeah.
4: So we'll have to see. Brian, was this the defense is just horrible or the Bears? You're a big Bears fan. You like the Bears. I
20: don't like the Bears. I like Caleb. Caleb. I think Caleb can sling the pill. I think him with Ben Johnson is a match made in heaven. Like y'all said, I don't think that I think them letting the Panthers score 37 points is a bit concerning. I will say that. But I do think that the Panthers have a good offense, though. Bryce Young, Chuba Hubbard in the backfield, along with Leggett, Tet McMillan. I think they're solid. So 37, I'm not surprised at the Panthers. But boy, oh boy, am I surprised about Caleb Williams and them. I thought that they were going to look good, but I didn't think they were going to look this good. DeAndre Swift, three touchdowns. He just got a bag, so he was playing out of his mind. I don't know. Colston Loveland didn't even have a good game, G. I don't even know if
21: he didn't have a catch.
20: He didn't have a catch, and they won. They put 59 on the board.
4: But this is the reality of this, right? People are going to look at this and be like, oh, Chicago, Chicago, Chicago. But we got to, like Zeke said, they're not putting up 59 points every week. And your offense is not going to do this every week because your defense is bad. Like, I saw their
20: defense. But do you think that their defense will be forced to do this because, their offense will be forced to put up points at a high rate? Maybe not 59 points, but put up points at a high rate because we know our defense isn't that good?
4: So here they got the Vikings next week. Then they got the Eagles. Two good defense they get ready to face. Then they got the Jets. They might put up 80 on the Jets, right?
20: Mm-hmm. The Jets look good this week, though, against 10. I know they ain't playing nobody, but the Geno looked okay.
4: Geno did look good. But then they got the Jets. Then they have the Packers in Green Bay. The Falcons, they got that Patriots defense coming to Chicago. So when I say this, I don't think, and this is the thing, people, when you see this, like Chicago fans are going to be like, yo, we put up 59 points, blah, blah, blah, blah, blah. Yes, you did, against a Charlotte defense that was not that good. Let's keep it a buck. And if you look at the stats, everybody on Chicago got busy. You had two running backs for over 100 yards. Caleb Williams ran for 65 himself. They gave up 291 yards rushing. That is bad in an NFL game. Horrible. They're not rushing for 291 yards on a daily. And then you gave up 269 passing. almost everybody caught the ball and said Coastin Loveland, the main guy. Everybody. You think that is going to happen from week to week, 59 points in this offensive production? No, it's not. We got to hit this break, man. It's your treat, Brooklyn Boy, with the crew right here on the Empire Sports, right on the BGC Sports Network. It's the Empire Sports Radio Show. Don't go nowhere. Segment 3 is on the way. We'll be back.
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5: 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Anyway, when they was doing all that, what made them think to say, you know what? We should go ahead and make this a national pastime. Carrying we lass on our backs. This could be a sport one day. And all the accolades and everything will go to us right here. It's gonna take a wee bit of courage, but alas, we'll be able to do it. Are you with me, Lassie? You know what? This is as bad as noodling.
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15: And we're back. Segment 2, your truth, the Brooklyn Boy, right here on the BGC Sports Network 10 Pod Sports Radio Show. The crew's in the building. And we're talking NFL football week 1. And we left off with the Bears and the Panthers. We'll go to you, A Boogie. I think Chop It Up and you talked about it already, right, Chop?
16: Yeah, I did.
15: A Boogie, Bears, Panthers, talk to me.
17: Yeah, this like Zeke said, this definitely worries me for both teams. Letting the Panthers put up almost 40 points and their number one wide receiver not even go off. It'd be their backup. It'd be their number two, Jalen Coker, go off. That definitely worries me a lot. Being out here, I'll have to hear people out here constantly say, "Oh, this is we're up next." Bryce Young, Ted McLaurin. But with this game, this definitely worries me a lot because this looks like a college football game. The Panthers have a lot of issues with their rushing defense, I would say. Letting both of the Bears running backs put up 100 yards and a touchdown, that's something they have to work on. So yeah, this definitely worries me for both teams.
15: All right, let's go down the scores, fellas. All the scores are in, man. Let's get into it. All the scores are finished. Lions and the Saints. Lions win 31-30 in the overtime. Jets beat the Titans 23-10. Eagles beat the Commanders 24-22. Steelers beat the Falcons 20-13. Ravens beat the Colts 41-23. Jaguars beat the Browns 34-10. Bengals beat the Buccaneers 33-27. Cardinals go into Los Angeles, beat the Chargers 26-14. The Vikings with Carson Wentz throwing 3 touchdowns. Coming back, they was losing. They win 39-22. Raiders beat the Dolphins 27-13. Here's the question. Zeke, we already talked about the Bills, Texas, Bears, Panthers. First week, what game surprised you? Who surprised you? Who was your surprise out of week one? Team, it could be a player. But all the scores are in. Talk to me. Week one.
18: My surprise team is really going to be the Cardinals. And I had picked them early in this, before the season started. And I said, you know, they could flip their record around, but I was not expecting them to play this well, especially against a Chargers team whose defense is pretty solid. Justin Herbert and that offense, they aren't scrubs on that side either. So for them to kind of put together a game to where they look like the better team, and we haven't seen that from the Cardinals in years. So Jacoby Brissett, like I said, you know, he's going to be that bridge, but I mean, he was throwing the football around. They were able to kind of, you know, get over 100 yards on the ground. Trey McBride, Kendrick Bourne, they looked good. Michael Wilson, who I think is going to be good this year, he had a couple of catches. If Marvin Harrison can come along, I mean, he only had one catch, but if he can really get rolling, I think that offense is really going to be very good. That head coach is under that, you know, Kyle Shanahan tree, so he's going to have that offense rolling. But the Cardinals, they look good.
7: Jacoby Brissett was 27 for 37, 277 yards, one touchdown, no interceptions, didn't turn the ball over. Tyler Allgeier, 17 carries, 61 yards. Jeremiah Love, 11 carries, 41 yards, and a touchdown. Trey McBride, we know what he could do. 9 catches, 95 yards, and a touchdown. Kendrick Bourne, didn't he used to play for you, RZ?
18: He did, yep.
7: 8 catches, 75 yards. Michael Wilson, 5 catches, 56 yards. Marvin Harrison only had 1 catch for 33 yards, and they still won. I mean, I didn't say the Cardinals were going to play. I said that Cardinals offense is going to be hard to stop. And if the defense can just make stop, that's probably going to be why they're the best division in football this year, the NFC West. Could be one of the best divisions. I think Arizona's not going to be an easy out. Chop it up. Any team surprised you? Any teams you disappointed you? Any players disappointed? Week one, talk to me.
16: My biggest surprise this week, besides the Bears that we already talked about, I would probably say the Ravens. The Ravens look really good against the Colts this week. Lamar looked poised. Derrick Henry ran for three touchdowns. Didn't have any fumbles today. 24 carries, 144 yards. Zay Flowers even had a touchdown, 5 receptions for 150. And I think the main thing that really stuck out to me today was that defense. Kyle Hamilton was all over the field. I think under Jesse Minter, they're going to be a defensive team first, so they're going to try to stop a lot of teams first, because you know what you have with Lamar Jackson. You know that he can put up points in a hurry. He did what he was supposed to do today. I think he rushed for 40 yards on 7 carries. I didn't think that Baltimore was going to come out this hot, this fast. And they looked really good to me on the offensive side of the ball and defensive-wise, holding the Colts to 23 points. But, yeah, besides the Bears, I would have to say the Ravens really surprised me today.
7: And since you brought up the Ravens, this is something that that A Boogie brought up with Ohio State. I'm watching their receivers, and you had Zay Flowers have 5, and you got Mark Andrews have 4 receptions, and everybody else has 1. Who's the number 2 receiver on that Baltimore team? I think that's going to be the key to Baltimore this year. Who is the number 2? Who's going to step? If Zay Flowers, if somebody takes away Zay Flowers on that side of the field, who's going to be the other person to get open consistently?
16: I think you're still going to look at Mark Andrews, and they were really high on their rookie that they drafted to, Jacoby Lane. He only had 1 reception for 13 yards out of USC. But I think between Mark Andrews, Zay Flowers, and Lamar and Derrick Henry both toting the pill, I think they'll be fine. I think they do need to find somebody else. It would be good to have somebody else, but I think they'll be fine now.
7: When you look at the targets, though, Jacoby Lane only had 3 targets. Like you said, 1 catch. I think in order for them to take the next step, because they're not going to beat, you know, you play a good defensive team like Houston, right, where you got 2 cornerbacks. One can follow Zay. One can take away Mark Andrews. You still got help. Who's the next person that can step up for them? That's going to be my biggest thing with Baltimore. We know what Derrick Henry could do. We already know that's going to be a defensive-minded team. We already know what Lamar can do. Got to find a number 2 receiver. Hey, Boogie, what was the game this week, the player for you this week?
17: The team that surprised me the most this week will probably be the Saints. We talked a little bit about it off the air. Even though they lost, Tyler Shaw put up a really good game. He threw 35 for 56, put up 410 passing yards and 3 touchdowns. Even though he had those two interceptions that he had really cost them. A game with the Lions in overtime. Them taking the Lions overtime, that's a really good sign. I think the NFC South is going to be a pretty good division this year. I do have the Saints winning that division. Chris Olave with 10 receptions, 182 yards. Another really great game from him. He's stepping up to be Maybe a top 10 wide receiver in the league. So I'll say this is one that definitely surprised me.
15: You guys picked pretty much all the games that I probably was going to pick, but I'm gonna go two different directions. I'm gonna go with the Buccaneers for reason. Not the Buccaneers, the Bengals for a reason. They usually get off to a slow start to win their first game. With Jamar Chase only having two catches, beating a Buccaneers team who Baker Mayfield can sling the rock all over the field, winning 33-27, this gets them going in the direction that they need to go in. And I think once that offense starts rolling, I think T Higgins didn't really even do nothing in that game. When I look at right now, you know, T Higgins had three catches for 59 yards. Jamar Chase, two catches for 12 yards. He was only targeted four times. Burrows was throwing the ball all around. Mike Gesicki had five catches for 78 yards. So when you look at what the Bengals have normally done, I like them to win. I'm glad that they got the win. The second team is going to be, for me, is the Minnesota Vikings. Kyler Murray gets hurt, thinking within the first nine plays, concussion. Carson Wentz is the backup, throws for three touchdowns. That team wins. The Vikings get off to a good start. And this says a lot for me with, you know, we talk about the Green Bay Packers, man. Jordan Love was 21 for 42, 387, two touchdowns, one interception. Sacked four times, 34 for 34 yards. Christian Watson, six receptions, 147. Fellas, you know, we talk about Green Bay. We talk about Mike LaFleur. They were up 20 at one time. I think they was up 23 to 12 or something like that. And to lose this game.
16: Well, Carson Wentz coming in.
15: Right. Matter of fact, they were up 22 to 12 at one point. And the Vikings went and scored 39. So they scored 20-some unanswered points. And the Packers didn't do nothing. With a backup quarterback in Carson Wentz. Fellas, is this Green Bay team... Let's start with you, Zeke. Is this Green Bay team... It is what it is, and it's just not going to get better. Even when Micah Parsons comes back, do you even see this Green Bay team even getting close to 10 wins this year?
18: You know how we say, you know, pretenders are contenders. The Green Bay Packers are pretenders. I feel like every year, back to back to back, they have the talent. You have the defensive talent. And for some reason, they just can't put wins together. If we're looking on the offensive side of the ball, you know, Jordan Love almost had 400 yards, two touchdowns. Christian Watkins, two touchdowns. There's no way that you give up 40, almost 40 on the opposite side. You have to get a stop, which they just couldn't do to, like they mentioned, you know, a backup, you know, in Carson Wentz. Now he is a vet in the league, and the offense of Minnesota is solid. But that is a win. That is just a game that you have to have, especially when Kyler Murray goes down. You can't lose that game, especially if you want to have deep playoff run hopes.
15: All right, fellas, we coming close to the end of this segment. I want to ask this question. Panic button or surprise team? Brian, who are you hitting the panic button on, or do you have a surprise team?
16: Panic button? Surprise team would have to be the Cardinals. I'm gonna go in the same game. So panic button, I'm gonna hit on the Chargers. Surprise, I'm gonna hit on the panic button, I'm gonna hit on the Chargers. And surprise, I'm gonna hit on the Cardinals. I think what the Cardinals came out and did with Jacoby Brissett, I think they looked really well. Like you said, G, really got a lot of weapons on that offense side of the ball. But for me, I think we're in the same space of giving Justin Herbert. We got to stop giving Justin Herbert so much grace. We always say he's 6'5", he can throw the ball, and he can do all these things. But he's in the same, for me, he's in the same conversation as, like, Josh Allen, Lamar Jackson. Like, they're really talented, but they just can't get it done. I know this is only one game, 1 week, so I might be overreaching, but I'm so sick of hearing about Justin Herbert. I am so sick and tired of hearing about Justin Herbert.
15: Z, panic button, surprise team.
18: I picked my surprise team, Cardinals. I got two panic teams. Beans had one in the Chargers. Justin Herbert hasn't even won a playoff game, and they're, you know, put them on a high pedestal as you see the regular season, their struggle. Panic button, panic alert, Atlanta. Even with Cooper Rush coming in, who I thought was going to be a serviceable quarterback, they just haven't been able to put a game together. I don't believe in Kevin Stefanski. I don't think he's, you know, that great of a coach. I know he's won Coach of the Year, but he's not that type of guy for me to look at like they're going to propel my team. Your number one receiver was Bijan Robinson. You have Drake London on your team. That just can't happen. So panic button for Atlanta.
15: I'm looking at the stats. It's crazy. Bijan had 8 receptions for 90 yards. He had 21 carries for 83 yards. It's like the only person they was looking for was for Bijan Robinson. Drake had 2 catches. I have Kyle Pitts as my freaking tight end on my fantasy team, and he gets, I mean, 0. How are you going to know with 0 points in fantasy? Like, you're the starting tight end. You're the starting tight end. I got 0 points out of this guy. I'm about to drop him and pick somebody. I swear. I cannot deal with this Atlanta offense. I can't. Aaron, panic button surprise team.
17: For my panic button, I'll probably say the Panthers. Before the season, we didn't really have the Panthers that high up, but I had a lot of trust in them after what they did last year. Especially in that playoff game where they came really close to beating the Rams. I had them high coming into next season, and then just allowing the Bears to put up basically 60 points on them. I feel like this is time to panic. My surprise team, and not in a good way, would probably be the Patriots. I was really surprised on their game. A bit of a panic for them too, with them, if AJ Brown is really going to be out for how many weeks he's going to be out, that's definitely going to be a panic. So
16: it's looking like they could have kept Kayshawn Boutte, Zeke, in scenarios like this.
15: Fellas, I'm going to go. My surprise team is the 49ers. I didn't think the 49ers were going to come out offensively and do what they did. I mean, Brock Purdy.
16: I said the 49ers.
15: Brock Purdy looked real good.
16: Yeah.
15: Brock Purdy looked real good, man. That's my surprise team. The panic button. Whew. I gotta go with Zeke again, yo. The Falcons. There is just too much offensive talent over there just to not be putting up points, man. Kevin Stefanski gets another job. It's just ridiculous that he went from a situation in Cleveland. Now you put him in Atlanta. And that, you know, Atlanta deserves to lose. Matter of fact, they deserve to lose when you hire Kevin Stefanski. You deserve. Fellas, we got 1 minute. Before we end this segment, before we get out, actually, I'm hearing the music. Y'all know, I mean, any last word before we get out of here?
18: Hey, week 2 will be a lot better for us. Trust.
16: Yeah, man. Hey, tough L. Ryan Garcia wins, though, in a big fight. I had to say that before we left G. But yeah, hey, it's a good week. Fantasy, I beat a boogie.
17: Going into week 2 of the NFL season, it's looking like me and G are going to be the only ones who have a winning team. Giants coming in 1-0. Patriots coming in 0-1. Commanders coming in 0-1. We'll catch y'all next week.
15: Hey, man, I like that. I like how the show ends on that powerful note. Because ain't nobody picking us to win tonight. Ain't nobody picking us to actually win. All I'm going to say is go blue. Because it's always orange and blue sky still outside. So listen, the city is lit. Brian just came from the city. He know what the city look like. Deep down, A Boogie, he was going to buy him a Giants jersey. He want to be a Giants fan so bad. He got a taste of that New York subway. He losing his mind, but we got to go. It's yours truly, the Brooklyn Boy, right here on the BGC Sports. That is the Empire Sports Radio Show. Zeke, A Boogie, chopping up what's in the building. We'll get with y'all later in the week. We out.
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21: With your BGC Sports Network brief, I'm Tasha Tangier. The 2026 U.S. Open Tennis Championships delivered historic upsets, late-night marathons, and major tournament format expansions in Flushing Meadows. In men's singles, Ben Shelton charged into the final after eliminating defending champion Carlos Alcaraz in a late-night marathon thriller and overcoming fellow American Francis Tiafoe in 4 sets in the semifinals. He advances to face Alexander Zverev as he aims to end a 23-year American men's Grand Slam drought. In women's singles, Elena Rybakina claimed her first U.S. Open title after defeating top-seeded Aryna Sabalenka in a dramatic 3-set final, following a standout run that included a semifinal win over Coco Gauff. While the USTA introduced expanded scheduling, full-court electronic line calling, and enhanced fan experience zones across the Billie Jean King National Tennis Center grounds. With your BGC Sports Network brief, I'm Tasha Tangier.
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0: 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I'm Cedric Bailey, along with the Brooklyn Boy Empire Sports, where it's now blue and gray sky.
1: It's still orange and blue.
0: No, man, it's blue and gray. It's fading, dude. And
1: it's blue and orange, but it's still blue and white.
0: What you want me to say? Yellow and hunter green for Green Bay?
1: Blue and white. I mean, that's our colors, red, blue, and white. That's okay. Our colors.
0: All right. Santori is in the house. What's up, Sam?
2: I'm here.
0: Well, glad to have you with us. We got so much to talk about. Greg, you're going to get a chance to talk about first. You want to talk college football? You want to break it down? You want to tell us how did Steve Sarkisian left, what's the name, Holly, at the end of the deal, talking about hook 'em horns and took off running. Did y'all see that after the Ohio State game? I know she was upset, bro. Did y'all see that?
2: She was not happy. And, you know, rightfully so, though. You don't do that. That's just not cool, not professional.
0: Yeah, I know how it is. It's biggest win for Texas, and, you know. Anyway, so Greg, go ahead and talk about college football. What happened over the weekend? What were some of the games that you really enjoyed?
1: Of course I enjoyed the Ohio State-Texas, man, but I'm going to talk about that Oregon-Oklahoma State.
2: Oh, man.
1: I mean, I don't know. The quarterback, I think, who did he play for last year, Santorio?
0: North Texas.
1: He played for Texas last year?
0: Yeah, North Texas.
1: Oh, North Texas. That's right. He did play for North Texas.
0: Remember now, the coach came from there.
1: Yeah.
0: And then he brought three players. Well, he brought more, but they had a phenomenal season last year. Right, Santorio?
1: North Texas. He actually drew Mestermaker. 26 for 43 for 317, two touchdowns. He also ran six times for 109 for a touchdown. They also had Caleb Hawkins, who ran 23 times for 110 yards. The Oregon defense gave up 237 yards rushing, 317 yards passing, and Oregon's supposed to be having a good defense. But Oregon went into Oklahoma State. Oklahoma State won that game, which was probably the upset of the weekend. People want to say Michigan beating Oklahoma was an upset. I mean, I had Oklahoma winning, but I think Michigan, this was a statement. They had to bounce back, and they needed it.
0: Well, let me tell you this about one of the things about Oklahoma. And I'm right here in this territory. I'm going to break it down for you. One, you cannot be a one-trick pony. You just can't have one guy. Just that's all about him, and that's John Mateer. Is that right, Santorio?
2: That is correct, sir.
0: Oklahoma, Brent Venables, shame on you for letting your team be an all about him. Remember, this is a guy that was supposed to go to the NFL, but he decided to come back because he knew he wasn't going to get anything. What about Oregon's quarterback? What's his name, Moore?
1: Dante Moore.
0: Yeah, it's hard. When you get that target on your back, you got to be ready to go. But, yeah, you're right about that, Greg. Oregon, who is a top-ranked team, just came in there to Stillwater. Stillwater went 1-11 or 1-10 last year, and then you lose the season. You lose the opener to a team that you always beating, and that's the Golden Hurricanes out of Tulsa. They have beat them 2 years ago. That's what got the coach fired last year. Right, Sam?
2: That is right. You can't be losing to Tulsa.
0: You can't lose to Tulsa in Oklahoma, and that game was in Stillwater.
2: That's right.
0: Last year, this year was in Tulsa. So,
2: but they say Bill Pickens is the one that puts in all that money to Oklahoma State, right?
0: Yeah, he was from Dallas, and he got some old money. You know, they have those oil, gas, and leases. They got big time money. And then what they do is they leave money to the school. He didn't have no kids, so what's he do? Leaves it to the university. That money makes interest on top of interest on top of interest. So that was another game. What was the other game, Greg, for that really you looked at for college football?
1: I think Oregon coming into the season, I think, was ranked top five. I don't think Oregon is as good as we think they're going to be. Unless Dan Lennon turns their first two games, they've been real shaky. For them to make it back to the college football players and Dante Moore didn't look good this past week. He looked good the first week, but in order for Oregon to get back to the college football playoffs, they're probably going to have to win out. And I'm talking about get to the Big Ten championship, probably win the Big Ten just to get to the college football playoffs, because things aren't looking weird for them right now.
0: And by the way, isn't this the year that they're going to have not eight teams, but how many teams is going to go to the playoffs this year? Because they changed it to this year, right?
1: No, it's still 16. They their ruling for the 24. I think they are siding with it, but I think the change hasn't. I don't think it's going to be this year. They said it's still 16 at the moment. Because I think in order for them to actually do it, I think it would have to be done before the season starts. I think you can't wait till the season start and then change it to 24. So they had a ruling on it, and the 24, I think, will probably take place next year, but it's going to be 16 for the rest of the year.
0: So here we're going to have this situation. Remember, how many SEC teams got in there last year? Four? Is that what it was?
2: Four or five.
0: Yeah, four or five.
1: But I think the game of the night was Texas, Ohio State. Great football game. Ohio State was up 20-3 or 23-3. Texas comes back in the second half. And I'll be honest with you, watching Ohio State, if they don't find a number two receiver, they're going to be in trouble. Because outside of Jeremiah Smith, there was nobody else that could get open. I think the next receiver probably had two catches for 20 yards, 30 yards. They have no one else besides Jeremiah Smith that can just get open. But I think this was a great game for Steve Sarkisian in the second half. Great game. He has two running backs in Texas that can run the ball. They got a well-balanced offense. I think Texas this year will if, you know, I know this was a big win, and sometimes they, you know, the next week they take a week off and decide to lose. But I think Texas rides this all the way to the college football playoffs. They looked strong yesterday, you know, this weekend past Ohio State.
0: All right, Santori, anything else you want to say on that before we move on to the other games? Because you got LSU. They beat La Tech 45-14. Ole Miss, Trinidad Chambliss, 23 out of 26, 225 yards and two TDs as Ole Miss just ran all over Charlotte. That was just a practice game, if you really want to know the truth. But San, and then Texas A&M, they beat Arizona State 48-20. Alabama, Greg, 45-17. It was tight in the first half, but then Bama took it to another level.
1: Yeah, I think outside of Ohio State, the other games were just – the only two games that really were that worth talking about was Ohio State, Texas, probably Oregon, Oklahoma State, and then that Oklahoma, Michigan. This week is some good matchups, but I know Sam wanted to talk about the Ohio State, Texas game.
0: Go right, Sam.
2: Okay, look, yes, I think this was more about Texas' resilience in the second half because they didn't look good in the first half, and that's the danger. You know, everybody's like, Texas, oh, they won to Ohio State. Man, they're going to – They have to really put together two halves of football because they look bad in the first half. But the other thing that I will say, though, is that for them to come out in the second half, the way that they did, defending in the home field and really just taking advantage of some terrible Ohio State mistakes, I think said a lot about them. And so if I'm Ohio State, this is a tough loss. You can still get to the championship, all of that. But if I'm Texas, there's two things I'm going to be happy about. A win against number one, but the second thing is I'm going to be happy about how I played in the second half, and I have that resilience. But you cannot afford to play like that and not play two halves all season long. You're going to get beat.
0: Gotcha on that one. So, all right, well, appreciate you sharing your feedback. We're getting ready now for week three, so here are our games coming up on this week. On Friday night, Miami, after they whipped Florida A&M, they're now going to travel to Winston-Salem to take on Wake Forest. These are the ranked games, by the way. Got a good matchup. Houston and Texas Tech. That's in the Big 12. That's going to be on this upcoming Friday night in Lubbock, Texas, at Galaxy Stadium. Then at 9:30, you got Portland State taking on Oregon. The Ducks will be back home in Eugene. Then on Saturday, you got Georgia, number two, versus Arkansas. Ohio State will be, oh, man, they dropped them down to six. They're going to take on Kent State. Buffalo versus Penn State, Kentucky versus Texas A&M. That is going to be a game to check out. And then Alabama plays Florida State. So let's talk about those matchups so far. Santori, what do you think?
2: Well, first of all, Florida State, you know, of course, they just lost their AD. Their AD got fired today, as a matter of fact. So that's going to be something that I want to see what's going to happen with their administration side. But I think that that's going to be one of those things where when you start looking at this week's games, I'm interested in seeing what this Texas Tech team does, because remember, this is a team that was, I think it was 21-21 against Oregon State, and they had to score two touchdowns in the fourth quarter in order to win this game. So I think that I want to see what Texas Tech does against this Houston team, which is very good. Granted, they played Southern this weekend and all that, but this team is extremely good. I don't think they can have the same type of game Texas Tech, that is, against Houston that they did against Oregon State last week, that where they were tied in the fourth quarter. That team is way too talented with Houston, and they'll put them away.
0: All right. What other games we need to be concerned about, Greg, for this week? What do we need to have on the radar for week three in the college football scene?
1: Oh, man. I know. I appreciate you talking about Alabama and Florida and Florida State, but that's no game this week, Santoria. I really appreciate that. But we'll Roll Tide with Roll Tide all day in that game.
2: Yep.
1: Here's the games we need to be worried about, and which we are going to be good games. You got SMU going into Louisville. Louisville is a good team this year. Louisville lost the opener to Ole Miss, 41-38 in a shootout. Louisville has a good team. SMU has to go into Louisville and try to win that game. Here's the other good matchup. LSU's first test on the road at Ole Miss.
2: Yes.
1: Is the game of the week that we all need to be watching. That right there, I don't know if they're on the same side of if they're the SEC South. I can't remember if LSU and Ole Miss are on the same side. But I will tell you this. The win of this game is sitting pretty early in the season.
2: Yeah, that's a big game. And you know, there's so much emotion behind that. Lane Kiffin returning to Ole Miss.
1: Yeah.
2: He even mentioned that, you know, there may be extra security in place here because

0: undefeated. Michigan State and Notre Dame. I think it's an early test for Notre Dame here because you got an undefeated Michigan State team. Granted, they haven't played a lot of people, but let's see against the Michigan State team how Notre Dame fares at home. This should not be a game that, you know, if this is a three-point game, Michigan State's good, but not that good. I think this is about more what Notre Dame does against another against a quality opponent like Notre Dame against Michigan State.
1: I got them by two touchdowns or more, Sam.
0: If they don't win by two touchdowns, I'm worried about Notre Dame.
1: I think they win by two touchdowns. I think Michigan State hasn't played nobody. And Notre Dame is playing with a chip on their shoulders from not making it to the college football playoffs last year by one game. So, but I will say that I'm going to be tuned in and ready and locked in. SMU Louisville, and later on that night, I hope Ole Miss comes out with the win over LSU. I really do.
2: All right. Real quick.
0: The SMU Louisville game is going to be really good.
2: You got that right. Real quickly, because we're going to get ready to recap the games in the NFL during our next segment. But did you guys get a chance to check out the U.S. Open, man?
1: Yes.
2: What do you think about that young man that's 23-year-old who made it to the finals, man?
1: Ben Shelton is good. Ben Shelton is going to be good. You know, the sad part about it is, you know, I like Tiafo, but the way Ben Shelton is playing, I don't think that Tiafo will ever be able to get past Ben Shelton, and because he's so young. Tiafo would have to play a mistake-free game to beat Ben Shelton at the way Ben Shelton is playing right now. But that kid is young. He's good. And I can't wait to see what the future holds for him.
2: Man, Santoria, he's a lefty. Dude, he was hitting that ball 108 miles an hour back. His serves was phenomenal.
0: Ben Shelton is going to be the future of tennis. And the fact that he's only 23 years old is scary for the game because he could actually be one of those guys worldwide that becomes the next kind of Pete Sampras, I guess you could say. He could be that guy that just really takes over the sport. And, I think that's what this sport needs. And what does it do also now for a younger audience to try to bring in more younger people to watch this game? I think that a 23-year-old kid, Bailey, he's a college-age kid who is on the biggest stage in tennis right now to do this, I think is really incredible for the sport.
2: Man, he was looking at Rodman's daughter, wasn't he? I mean, the opponent was looking at him.
1: That's his girlfriend.
2: Yeah, I know. But, oh, boy, he was talking to her while he's doing his speech. Did you see that?
1: Yeah, he's definitely and what I like about the U.S. Open is one of those I was telling my wife, I said, you know, even if I just want to go out there, you know, living in New York is crazy. I've never been to the U.S. Open. I know where it's at in Flushing, Queens. I just haven't never been out there. But I want to experience just being out there and being in that atmosphere. But I Ben Shelton, what he's probably doing for the game, for young people. That's the same thing like Coco Gauff, man. Coco Gauff, she lost in the semifinals. On the women's side, man, you got some good women. And they're young. That's the problem that Coco Gauff is up against. The girl she lost to was, I think, 21 or 19.
2: Yeah.
1: On the women's side is a lot of younger. But the tennis game is growing, man. It's growing. And it's in a good space right now.
2: Yeah. Well, we got to hit this break, folks. We got to come back. We got to talk about our fantasy. And we got to break down the NFL games and the picks, man. It was a rough week for us. And also, if you're a Dallas Cowboy fan, you might want to turn this off because we got something to say.
1: Ooh, here we go.
2: We'll be right back. Sports in the Mix on the Crew here on the BGC Sports Network.
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10: 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And I don't think, including that Texas team, I don't think you could find another national championship team like that that is just full of players who came through the transfer portal.
11: Hold up, hold up, hold up.
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0: And welcome back, Sports in the Mix with the crew here on the BGC Sports Network. I'm Cedric Bailey. Greg Hyman's in the house. Santoria Black is in the house. And man, let me tell you something. I got my chart right here of those games. And depending on the outcome, it should be Kansas City winning this game. I went with the Chiefs. You guys went with Denver. But I had 8 wins, 7 losses. Greg, you had 8 wins, 7 losses. And Santoria, you had 7 wins, 8 losses, man. Those first two games, man, let's talk about the Rams. What in the world were they thinking? We're going to Australia, and we're just going to show up right before the game and play while the 49ers been in town all week long. What do you think about that, Sandy? We'll hear from you, Greg.
19: I've been on a lot of trips where you travel. That's a 14-hour flight to Australia. I have not made that trip. But you're looking at not only a jet lag, time difference, day difference, getting your legs. You cannot treat that like just a normal game. You can't. It's just impossible. And I think they paid for it. The 49ers were rested. They were ready to go, and you could tell it. The Rams were just rusty. I mean, they couldn't get anything going offensively. Meanwhile, the 49ers looked like they were in midseason form.
0: And me and you and Greg picked the Rams to win that. And what did your wife say when she found out that they won?
19: What do you mean, what did she say when she found out? She didn't find out.
0: She didn't?
19: No.
0: How did that happen?
19: I didn't tell her.
0: Oh, God. You hear that? Look at Greg. Look at that, too. You mean you didn't say that? You didn't say that word.
19: No, I didn't tell her that I picked against her Niners. Are you kidding?
0: Okay, let's flip it. Greg, your team, your sweetie, picked as with the Bears, and let's see what we put down on here. And who they play? Oh, they play Carolina. We all pick Carolina. Caleb Williams, 50-something points. Greg, what in the world? What did you hear in Chi-Town up there after that game? Are they like Cowboy fans, got dementia? Are they going to the Super Bowl too?
12: And they're delusional, very delusional.
0: What did they say, Greg?
12: Carolina's defense just can't be that bad. I'm not taking nothing away from Chicago, but 59 points, Carolina's defense was not that bad. It was actually good last year. They couldn't stop a soul. They couldn't stop. If I put you in the backfield, Cedric Henry, they couldn't stop you in the backfield.
0: It's Cedric Bailey, not Henry.
12: that's how bad it was. Not taking nothing away from Caleb Williams and the offense. But, like I said, it's week one. But I need to see that against a team that has a defense. If you can do the same thing against a team that's a defense, then we're because here's the thing. What people fail to realize is that they're not putting up 59 every game, but they also gave up 37 to Carolina.
0: What's the name? Bryce Young had 361 yards in passing, 23 out of 37, three TDs.
12: This is what I'm saying. You can't afford to give up 37 every week, because they're deep. They didn't, and that was the thing that they didn't do in the offseason. They didn't do anything to rectify the defense. The offense was going, it stayed the same. You got Swift, only thing, DJ Moore left. Now you got young receivers. But the defense, you gave up 37. So, you know, this week they played Minnesota at home. Minnesota's got a different defense. Carson Wentz is found the youth, three touchdown passes. Murray gets the concussion. So you will be able to see the difference this week with the Minnesota defense that's better than Carolina. But they talking Super Bowl on the commentators. Oh, Chicago, this Chicago, that.
0: They doing that? They doing like what the Cowboys was?
12: Yeah, let's pump the brakes. The defense gave up 37 points. Let's pump the brakes.
0: All right, I got you. Oh, yeah, the season opener. Let's talk about that. Sam Darnold left the game with an injury in the first half, and they brought in their backup. What's his name? Locke? Is that the guy that played in North Carolina? Locke, that's his name. And they beat the Patriots 13-10, and thanks to the quarterback, what's his name for New England?
12: Drake May.
0: He threw three picks.
12: All right, but let me tell you something. That Seattle defense is something serious, yo.
19: Hey, they gave me 16 fantasy points.
12: Let me tell you something. Seattle's defense is serious. We thought they was good last year. I mean, they seemed like they didn't miss a beat. Oh, my gosh. They're good. Seattle's defense is good, man. They're really good.
0: And playing at home, boy, let me tell you, it's the 12th man.
12: I don't care where that defense plays. That defense is good.
0: So do you say that the NFC West is going to be strong again? Because did I hear that, what's the name, the Myles Garrett is out for a little bit for the Rams?
12: Yeah. I told people before the season that the NFC West was going to be the strongest division. People's like, well, Arizona. I said, no. Arizona has a good team. If you look at Arizona's offense, they have weapons across the board. The defense played well yesterday, shut out the Los Angeles Chargers. I'm telling you, man, Arizona is not going to win the division, but they're not an easy out like people think. If Jacoby Brissett, like he did yesterday, threw for 200-some yards, he manages the game, didn't throw no interceptions. He got Trey McBride, the tight end, who just is unstoppable. They have a running game, Jeremiah Love. I'm telling you, man, that NFC West is tough.
0: Wow, definitely is on that one or so. Now let's talk about your team, the Giants, and they beat the Cowboys.
12: Hold on. Can you say it right? The New York Giants. Don't just say the Giants. Say the New York Giants. Thank you, sir. I appreciate that. Go ahead. I'm waiting.
19: There are. The Cowboys were a look.
12: And listen, I'm waiting for Seth to say the New York Giants first.
19: He's trying.
0: I'm not going to say it. You can forget it. I gave you all your love. You just got to take it. That's all I got to say.
12: Hey, man, I'm going to say this. Because I know Sam's going, you know, we could criticize our teams. Like, one of the biggest things, I'll say this, man. I told people the biggest thing is John Harbaugh. And you see the difference that he made in the Giants. You also see the difference in Jackson Dart not taking the hits, getting rid of the ball quick. He's taking a three-step drop. If that first read ain't there, he's going to the second read. He's you know, the addition of Likely. Scatterboo's healthy. Neighbors is healthy. The offensive line is better. John Harbaugh has the air of these guys. He has the airs of the New York Giants. And it showed yesterday. Yes, Santoro, you're absolutely right. The Dallas Cowboys played bad. But what I noticed in the Giants yesterday was the difference was the coaching. And you can see the guys playing hard. But you also see, like I told you, last year we lost 7 games and we were up by 10 or more in the fourth quarter. The John Harbaugh effect. And don't be surprised. I'm telling y'all, we go to L.A. this week. They have no – Aaron Donald's not playing or Myles Garrett. Don't be surprised if we come out of there with a win. You heard it here first.
0: All right. I'm just listening, man. I'm just going to keep my mouth shut and just listen.
12: That's okay. I want you to.
0: But I know one thing. Dallas Cowboy fans, they were so upset. And this is what they were saying. They was like, you know, y'all had us all hyped up during preseason. You didn't let your starters play. They get in the game, and they look lost, confused. I mean, as a matter of fact, And they said that the Giants ran the same 3 plays, and the Cowboys couldn't stop them. Is that true, Santori?
12: Four straight times.
19: I'm going to tell you something. The fullback 44 is the truth.
12: You talking about Scatterboo?
0: Campbell.
12: He's the running back. 45 is the fullback that came over with John Harbaugh, Ricard. He's a 300-pound fullback. He came over from Baltimore.
19: Man, look, let me tell you something. 44 runs like Tom Rathman.
12: Yes, he does.
0: Like from the 49ers.
19: Oh man. Because the way that he hits the hole so violently and aggressively. I thought I was looking at a smaller Tom Rathman on the field yesterday. Just incredible what they did with the running game. But what I was most impressed with, everybody's looking at the skill players. The buffet busters up front made the real difference. The way that they were opening up holes, the way that they had the front 7 on their heels all night long. I mean, it really and truthfully, if I'm Dallas, my defense, especially my run defense, we got to have a long talk.
12: I was impressed with our defense, our front 7.
19: Yeah,
12: our front 7 played actually well, and we didn't play bad on the back end, especially when you got George Pickens and CeeDee Lamb, who are two great receivers. We didn't play that bad on the back end. A couple of pass interference could have went either way, but one of the things I say, Scatterboo is his name, Santorio. Scatterboo looks to hit people.
19: Yeah,
12: he looks to try. He gets mad when he doesn't initiate the pain. He tries to run somebody over every time, and I love it. I love it. This is one of them years where I could be excited about my Giants, man. Like, literally, like, I'm so glad we got John Harbaugh. You could tell the difference. And to your point, Cedric Bailey, you said you picked up Isaiah Likely. I told people that Odell Beckham probably won't do a lot this year, but when he came in the game, and I'll say this, the play that Isaiah Likely scored, because Beckham was in the game, Beckham was in the slot and ran across. A linebacker and a cornerback went with Beckham and left Likely wide open. So when Beckham is on the field, he's still got to be honored, which opens up the game for other people.
19: Yeah, and I'm going to tell you, the other guy that I got him on my fantasy team, you know, he didn't have a touchdown, but Neighbors, that's another kid that you're going to have to start watching out for. He is a good talent there for the Giants.
12: Did you hear what John Harbaugh did before the game to Neighbors?
19: Uh-uh.
12: So in the pregame, he went up to Neighbors and tackled him, literally tackled him and said, "Now you're ready," you know, because he's coming back from an ACL. And he said, "I had to get Neighbors ready for the game because I felt like he didn't get hit in preseason, so I wanted him to. I don't want him to be looking at his to be favoring that leg, favoring that knee." And you could tell the difference in the game when Neighbors got in the game that he wasn't favoring that leg. So he said, "I had to do that so he could gain his confidence."
0: Well, you're right about that. Santoria, let's hear about the Green Bay and Minnesota. What happened in that game?
19: We have no running game. Let's just start here. Look, it's still early in the season, and I am hopeful, prayerful, and all of that. Where I was probably more disappointed is we had a 19-10 lead, I think, going into halftime, something like that. And we scored 3 points in the second half. 3 points. We gave up 22 points in the fourth quarter. 22 points. So there's
0: Carson Wentz.
19: Carson Wentz. So we have a problem here. We have a problem with pass defense. We have a problem getting to Carson Wentz because not like he's the speediest guy in the world. And we also have a problem with running the football. We did not do anything but 3 points in the second half. Our offense was completely anemic. And I think we got to turn that around. That was a game, in my opinion, that you needed on the road. The other thing that I noticed as well is that, and I have to give it to Minnesota, the way that they adjusted on defense in the second half was just lights out. Green Bay couldn't do anything. Of course, we were on our worst enemy, but not running the ball. But we could not do anything downfield. I mean, they had great coverage. They got to the quarterback. They put pressure on him. We had some really dumb penalties. So, you know, aside from the fact that we had some bad fortune on one side, and then, of course, you had the Vikings who played extremely good offensively on the other side, especially the way that they shut us down in the second half. I got to give it up to them, but it's sickening. I wanted to throw up this morning.
0: Oh, God. All right, well, we're getting ready to do our picks here in just a second. And so right now I'm going to go here and share my screen. And I want to say, as your commissioner of the Fantasy League, we want to say congratulations. All three of us got wins. Okay, Santoria, you're taking out Greg's son, Zeke, Isaiah, having our way. So you got the win over him. And you had some points on the bench, by the way, Santoria.
19: You had
0: Goddard, Dallas Goddard on the bench.
19: I did. I started Tucker Kraft for Green Bay. Thought he would have a better game. And, man, Goddard, he was only expected to get 7.85 points. He got 21.7 points. The other one that, you kind of sleep on, although, you know, the receivers didn't do too bad, but the other one was Mike Evans. He had 13.9. He was scheduled to get less than 10 points. So, I left some points out there on the board. I'm not going to make that same mistake twice, though.
0: Okay. We're looking at it right now. And you're going to win your game on that. So congratulations. And looking at you, Greg, you knocked off the owner of the VGC Sports Network, Daryl Day. You're going to beat him 139-106. And you had Williams, the quarter. You got Williams from Chicago, and you left all that money on the bench, Burrow.
12: I got him and Joe Burrow. You got to understand, Joe Burrow, I've picked Joe Burrow the last couple of years, and Joe Burrow gives me points. He didn't have a bad game. He just didn't have a great game. I mean, let's be honest. Did I think Caleb Williams was going to give me 41 points? Let's be real, man. I did not expect.
0: Now, remember, this is just week one. We didn't know what to expect. Yeah. I'm just going to be honest. You know.
12: I left 21 points on the bench with the Steelers defense. I should have picked the Steelers defense over
0: the Patriots.
12: Because I knew Atlanta, they need to just get rid of. Let me tell you, I don't understand how Kevin Stefanski continues to get a job.
0: When he went to Cleveland last year with the Browns? Yeah,
12: and now he's with Atlanta, and Atlanta's just horrible. Like, they're just bad. It's horrible.
0: Mm-hmm.
12: So, yeah, I had a good week this week. It was okay. You know, I won.
0: Mm-hmm.
12: Let's see who I got next week. Let me see who I got.
0: I already looked to see. I'm going to go to it right now so you can see.
12: I got A Boogie next week, so.
0: A Boogie had a bad week, bro. He left some money on the table, too, as well. I heard Brian dogging him out.
12: Well, you got Brian next week, so.
0: Yeah, I'll handle him. I'm looking at my team right now, and I got lucky. Like they gave me and Santoria D's in the draft. Yeah. Man, I said, man, are you kidding me? You know.
12: Yeah, but you can already put up 100 and you got 100 about to put up 185. I mean, you had 29 from Hurts. 27 from Bijan, 24. I mean, Kenneth Walker still playing. Chris Olave, I got him in my other league. You got 23 from him, 23 from Zay Flowers, 23 from Likely. I mean, honestly, the problem is, will they all do this again next week? That's going to be the problem.
0: Mm-hmm. So you know what happens now, Greg and Santoya? Now you got to go in here in the next 24 hours and go to the wire and see who had the money. So I'm going to tell you, this is what Greg do. I'm just going to tell you this, Santoya. You're going to hear this little ding going off at 3 in the morning. Soon as that, because he gets up early in the morning. Go
12: for it. Hey, Sam, they get mad at me because I use my waiver wire. I lose it. Listen, anything to better my team each and every week, that's what I do. And I get up and listen, I go to work at 4 in the morning, so I'm hitting the waiver wire early. So I'm the first getting dibs on anybody.
16: What time is the waiver wire open?
12: Soon as this game is over between Casey and Dibs. As soon as this game is over, it's going to be open soon. Probably about 12 o'clock tonight when the day ends. You can go on if you want.
16: I think it's too early for the waiver wire. I just got to move some players around. And I hate to do that because, you know, look, I look at a guy like Jamar Chase. I expected him to get a whole lot more points. And then Mike Evans turns around and has a great game. You know, who knew that, you know, Jamar Chase was only going to put up, what, 2 or 3 points? But
12: I guarantee you he won't do that again.
16: Oh, man. That's why I'm really, really, really careful about pulling the trigger on good receivers like that, because you start doing that, then all of a sudden you got 22 points on the bench.
12: And the biggest thing is just got to look at who the matchup is, who they played against that week.
16: Yeah, that's true.
12: That's how I do my starters. You know, I see who they playing against. I honestly thought Joe Burrow would put up more against Tampa Bay. They won the game. I mean, that's good for Cincinnati, though.
0: Man, we got to hit this break. We're over in our time. We're coming back with our picks in a moment. You're listening to Sports in the Mix with the Crew here on the BGC Sports Network. Don't go nowhere. The wire opens up in a few minutes, and we'll be ready.
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12: I honestly feel like if Florida wins the SEC, they will get a number one seed or a two.
19: They'll get a two. They won't get a one. They won't get a one.
12: Okay, so you're telling me...
19: No.
12: Let's look at the top four seeds right now. If any one of them lose in their conference tournament, they still get a number one?
19: Okay, now that's a different story. Again, it's all about matchups now. And that's what I'm saying, is that...
20: Lose 45 pounds and become...
0: Go ahead.
19: Yeah, I need to lose 45.
20: Unrecognizable by
0: spring. My computer is acting crazy. Go ahead.
8: Hold up.
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0: And welcome back, Sports in the Mix with the Crew here on the BGC Sports Network. I'm Cedric Bailey. Greg Heim is in the house. Santoya Black is in the house. And, man, let me tell you something. I got my chart right here of those games. And depending on the outcome, it should be Kansas City winning this game. I went with the Chiefs. You guys went with Denver. But I had 8 wins, 7 losses. Greg, you had 8 wins, 7 losses. And Santoya, you had 7 wins, 8 losses, man. Those first two games, man, let's talk about the Rams. What in the world were they thinking? We're going to Australia, and we're just going to show up right before the game and play while the 49ers been in town all week long. What do you think about that, Sam? Then we'll hear from you, Greg.
19: I've been on a lot of trips where you travel. That's a 14-hour flight to Australia. I have not made that trip. But you're looking at not only a jet lag, time difference, day difference, getting your legs. You cannot treat that like just a normal game. You can't. It's just impossible. And I think they paid for it. The 49ers were rested. They were ready to go, and you could tell it. The Rams were just rusty. I mean, they couldn't get anything going offensively. Meanwhile, the 49ers looked like they were in midseason form.
0: And me and you and Greg picked the Rams to win that. And what did your wife say when she found out that they won?
19: What do you mean, what did she say when she found out? She didn't find out.
0: She didn't?
19: No.
0: How did that happen?
19: I didn't tell her.
0: Oh, God. You hear that? Look at Greg looking at you. You mean you didn't say that? You didn't say that word.
19: No, I didn't tell her that I picked against her Niners. Are you kidding?
0: Okay, let's flip it. Greg, your team, your sweetie, picked as with the Bears. And let's see what we put down on here. And who they play? Oh, they play Carolina. We all pick Carolina. Caleb Williams, 50-something points. Greg, what in the world? What did you hear in Chi-Town up there after that game? Are they like Cowboy fans, got dementia? Are they going to Super Bowl too?
12: And they're delusional, very delusional.
0: What did they say, Greg?
12: Carolina's defense just can't be that bad. I'm not taking nothing away from Chicago, but 59 points. Carolina's defense was not that bad. It was actually good last year. They couldn't stop a soul. They couldn't stop. If I put you in the backfield, Cedric Henry, couldn't stop you in the backfield.
0: It's Cedric Bailey, not Henry.
12: that's how bad it was. Not taking nothing away from Caleb Williams and the offense. But it's week one, but I need to see that against a team that has a defense. If you can do the same thing against a team that's a defense, because here's the thing. What people fail to realize is that they're not putting up 59 every game, but they also gave up 37 to Carolina.
0: What's the name? Bryce Young had 361 yards in passing. 23 out of 37, three TDs.
12: This is what I'm saying. You can't afford to give up 37 every week, because and that was the thing that they didn't do in the offseason. They didn't do anything to rectify the defense. The offense was going; it stayed the same. You got Swift. Only thing, DJ Moore left. Now you got young receivers, but the defense, you gave up 37. So you know this week they play Minnesota at home. Minnesota's got a different defense. Carson Wentz is the founder of the new. He found the youth. Three touchdown passes. Murray gets the concussion. So you will be able to see the difference this week with the Minnesota defense that's better than Carolina. But they talking Super Bowl the commentators. Oh, Chicago, this Chicago, that.
0: They doing that? They doing like what the Cowboys was?
12: Yeah, let's pump the brakes. The defense gave 37 points. Let's pump the brakes.
0: All right, I got you. Oh, yeah, the season opener. Let's talk about that. Sam Darnold left the game with an injury in the first half, and they brought in their backup. What's his name? Locke? Is that the guy that played in North Carolina? Locke. That's his name. And they beat the Patriots 13-10, and thanks to the quarterback, what's his name for New England?
12: Drake May.
0: He threw three picks.
12: All right, but let me tell you something. That Seattle defense is something serious, yo.
19: Hey, they gave me 16 fantasy points.
12: Let me tell you something. Seattle's defense is serious. We thought they was good last year. I mean, they seemed like they didn't miss a beat. Oh my gosh, they're good. Seattle's defense is good, man. They're really good.
0: And playing at home, boy. Let me tell you, it's the 12th man. They are.
12: I don't care where that defense plays. That defense is good.
0: So do you say that the NFC West is going to be strong again? Because did I hear that, what's the name, the Myles Garrett is out for a little bit for the Rams?
12: Yeah. I told people before the season that the NFC West is going to be the strongest division. People's like, well, Arizona. I said, no. Arizona has a good team. If you look at Arizona's offense, they have weapons across the board. The defense played well yesterday, shut out the Los Angeles Chargers. I'm telling you, man, Arizona is not going to win the division, but they're not an easy out like people think. If Jacoby Brissett, like he did yesterday, threw for 200-some yards, he manages the game, didn't throw no interceptions. He got Trey McBride, the tight end, who just is unstoppable. They have a running game, Jeremiah Love. I'm telling you, man, that NFC West is tough.
0: Wow, definitely is on that one. So now let's talk about your team, the Giants, and they beat Cowboys.
12: Hold on. Can you say it right? The New York Giants. Don't just say the Giants. Say the New York Giants. Thank you, sir. I appreciate that. Go ahead. I'm waiting.
19: There are. The Cowboys were a look.
12: And listen, I'm waiting for Seth to say the New York Giants first.
19: He's trying.
0: I'm not going to say it. You can forget it. I gave you all your love. You just got to take it. That's all I got to say.
12: Hey, man, I'm going to say this. Because I know Sam's going, you know, we could criticize our teams. Like, one of the biggest things, I'll say this, man. I told people the biggest thing is John Harbaugh. And you see the difference that he made in the Giants. You also see the difference in Jackson Dart not taking the hits, or getting rid of the ball quick. He's taking a three-step drop. If that first read ain't there, he's going to the second read. He's you know, the addition of Likely. Scatterboo's healthy. Neighbors is healthy. The offensive line is better. John Harbaugh has the air of these guys. He has the ears of the New York Giants. And it showed yesterday. Yes, Santoro, you're absolutely right. The Dallas Cowboys played bad. But what I noticed in the Giants yesterday was the difference was the coaching. And you can see the guys playing hard. But you also see, like I told you, last year we lost seven games and we were up by 10 or more in the fourth quarter. The John Harbaugh effect. And don't be surprised. I'm telling y'all, we go to L.A. this week. They have no – Aaron Donald's not playing or Myles Garrett. Don't be surprised if we come out of there with a win. You heard it here first.
0: All right. I'm just listening, man. I'm just going to keep my mouth shut and just listen.
12: That's okay. Listen, I want you to.
0: But I know one thing. Dallas Cowboy fans, they were so upset. And this is what they were saying. They was like, you know, y'all had us all hyped up during preseason. You didn't let your starters play. They get in the game, and they look lost, confused. I mean, as a matter of fact, And they said that the Giants ran the same three plays, and the Cowboys couldn't stop them. Is that true, Santori?
12: Four straight times.
19: I'm going to tell you something. The fullback 44 is the truth.
12: You talking about Scatterboo?
0: Cam.
12: He's the running back. 45 is the fullback that came over with John Harbaugh, Ricard. He's a 300-pound fullback. He came over from Baltimore.
19: Man, look, let me tell you something. 44 runs like Tom Rathman.
12: Yes, he does.
0: Like from the 49ers.
19: Oh man. Because the way that he hits the hole so violently and aggressively. I thought I was looking at a smaller Tom Rathman on the field yesterday. Just incredible what they did with the running game. But what I was most impressive with, everybody's looking at the skill players, the buffet busters up front made the real difference. The way that they were opening up holes, the way that they had the front seven on their heels all night long. I mean, it really and truthfully, if I'm Dallas, my defense, especially my run defense, we got to have a long talk.
12: I was impressed with our defense, our front seven.
19: Yeah,
12: our front seven played actually well, and we didn't play bad on the back end, especially when you got George Pickens and CeeDee Lamb, who are two great receivers. We didn't play that bad on the back end. A couple of pass interference could have went either way, but one of the things I say, Scatterboo is his name, Santorio. Scatterboo looks to hit people.
19: Yeah,
12: he looks to try. He gets mad when he doesn't initiate the pain. He tries to run somebody over every time, and I love it. I love it. This is one of them years where I could be excited about my Giants, man. Like, literally, like, I'm so glad we got John Harbaugh. You could tell the difference. And to your point, Cedric Bailey, you said you picked up Isaiah Likely. I told people that Odell Beckham probably won't do a lot this year. But when he came in the game, and I'll say this, the play that Isaiah Likely scored, because Beckham was in the game, Beckham was in the slot and ran across. A linebacker and a cornerback went with Beckham and left Likely wide open. So when Beckham is on the field, he still got to be honored, which opens up the game for other people.
19: Yeah, and I'm going to tell you, the other guy that I got him on my fantasy team, you know, he didn't have a touchdown, but Neighbors, that's another kid that you're going to start watching out for. He is a good talent there for the Giants.
12: Did you hear what John Harbaugh did before the game to Neighbors?
19: Uh-uh.
12: So in the pregame, he went up to Neighbors and tackled him, literally tackled him and said, "Now you're ready," you know, because he's coming back from an ACL. And he said, "I had to get Neighbors ready for the game because I felt like he didn't get hit in preseason, so I don't want him to be looking at his to be favoring that leg, favoring that knee." And you could tell a difference in the game when the Neighbors got in the game that he wasn't favoring that leg. So he said, "I had to do that so he could gain his confidence."
0: Well, you're right about that. Santoria, let's hear about the Green Bay and Minnesota. What happened in that game?
16: We have no running game. Let's just start here. Look, it's still early in the season, and I am hopeful, prayerful, and all of that. Where I was probably more disappointed is we had a 19-10 lead, I think, going into halftime, something like that. And we scored 3 points in the second half. 3 points. We gave up 22 points in the fourth quarter. 22 points. So there's
0: Carson Wentz.
16: That, so we have a problem here. We have a problem with pass defense. We have a problem getting to Carson Wentz because not like he's the speediest guy in the world. And we also have a problem with running the football. We did not do anything but 3 points in the second half. Our offense was completely anemic. And I think we got to turn that around. That was a game, in my opinion, that you needed on the road. The other thing that I noticed as well is that, and I have to give it to Minnesota, the way that they adjusted on defense in the second half was just lights out. Green Bay couldn't do anything. Of course, we were on our worst enemy, but not running the ball. But we could not do anything downfield. I mean, they had great coverage. They got to the quarterback. They put pressure on him. We had some really dumb penalties. So, you know, aside from the fact that we had some bad fortune on one side, and then, of course, you had the Vikings who played extremely good offensively on the other side, especially the way that they shut us down in the second half. I got to give it up to them, but it's sickening. I wanted to throw up this morning.
0: Oh, God. All right, well, we're getting ready to do our picks here in just a second. And so right now I'm going to go here and share my screen. And I want to say, as your commissioner of the Fantasy League, we want to say congratulations. All three of us got wins. Okay? Santoria, you're taking out Greg's son, Zeke. Isaiah having our way. So you got the win over him. And you had some points on the bench, by the way, Santoria.
16: You had
0: Goddard, Dallas Goddard on the bench.
16: I did. I started Tucker Kraft for Green Bay. Thought he would have a better game. And, man, Goddard, he was only expected to get 7.85 points. He got 21.7 points. The other one that, you kind of sleep on, although, you know, the receivers didn't do too bad, but the other one was Mike Evans. He had 13.9. He was scheduled to get less than 10 points. So, I left some points out there on the board. I'm not going to make that same mistake twice, though.
0: Okay. We're looking at it right now. And you're going to win your game on that. So congratulations. And looking at you, Greg, you knocked off the owner of the VGC Sports Network, Daryl Day. You're going to beat him 139 to 106. And you had Williams, the quarter. You got Williams from Chicago, and you left all that money on the bench, and you had Joe Burrow.
12: I got him and Joe Burrow. You got to understand, Joe Burrow, I've picked Joe Burrow the last couple of years, and Joe Burrow gives me points. He didn't have a bad game. He just didn't have a great game. I mean, let's be honest. Did I think Caleb Williams was going to give me 41 points? Let's be real, man. I did not expect.
0: Now, remember, this is just week one. We didn't know what to expect. Yeah. I'm just going to be honest. You know.
12: I left 21 points on the bench with the Steelers defense. I should have picked the Steelers defense over
0: the Patriots.
12: Because I knew Atlanta, they need to just get rid of. Let me tell you, I don't understand how Kevin Stefanski continues to get a job.
0: When he went to Cleveland last year with the Browns? Yeah.
12: And now he's with Atlanta, and Atlanta's just horrible. Like, they're just bad. It's horrible.
0: Mm-hmm.
12: So, yeah, I had a good week this week. It was okay. You know, I won.
0: Mm-hmm.
12: See who I got next week. Let me see who I got.
0: I already looked to see. I'm going to go to it right now so you can see.
12: I got A Boogie next week, so.
0: A Boogie had a bad week, bro. He left some money on the table, too, as well. I heard Brian dogging him out.
12: Well, you got Brian next week, so.
0: Yeah, I'll handle him. I'm looking at my team right now, and I got lucky. Like, they gave me they gave me and Santoria D's in the draft. Yeah. Man, I said, man, are you kidding me? You know.
12: Yeah, but you can already put up 100, and you got 100, about to put up 185. I mean, you had 29 from Hurts, 27 from Bijan, 24. I mean, Kenneth Walker still playing. Chris Olave, I got him in my other league. You got 23 from him, 23 from Zay Flowers, 23 from Likely. I mean, honestly, the problem is, will they all do this again next week? That's going to be the problem.
0: Mm-hmm. So you know what happens now, Greg and Santoria? Now you got to go in here in the next 24 hours and go to the wire and see who had the money. So I'm going to tell you, this is what Greg do. I'm just going to tell you this, Santoria. You're going to hear this little ding going off at 3 in the morning. Because he gets up early in the morning. Go
12: They get mad at me because I use my waiver wire. I lose it. Listen, anything to better my team each and every week, that's what I do. And I get up at, listen, I go to work at 4 in the morning. So I'm hitting the waiver wire early. So I'm the first getting dibs on anybody.
16: What time is the waiver wire open?
12: Soon as this game is over between Casey and as soon as this game is over, it's going to be open soon. Probably about 12 o'clock tonight when the day ends. You can go on if you want.
16: I think it's too early for the waiver wire. I just got to move some players around. And I hate to do that because, you know, look, I look at a guy like Jamar Chase. I expected him to get a whole lot more points. And then Mike Evans turns around and has a great game. You know, who knew that, you know, Jamar Chase was only going to put up, what, 2 or 3 points? But
12: I guarantee you he won't do that again.
16: Oh, man. That's why I'm really, really, really careful about pulling the trigger on good receivers like that, because you start doing that, and then all of a sudden you got 22 points on the bench.
12: And the biggest thing, you just got to look at who the matchup is, who they played against that week.
16: Yeah, that's true.
12: That's how I do my starters. You know, I see who they playing against. I honestly thought Joe Burrow would put up more against Tampa Bay. They won the game. I mean, that's good for Cincinnati, though.
0: Man, we got to hit this break. We're over in our time. We're coming back with our picks in a moment. You listen to Sports in the Mix with the Crew here on the BGC Sports Network. Don't go nowhere. The wire opens up in a few minutes, and we'll be ready.
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0: voice of Texas sports, Dave Michaels!
1: Ow! Yeah, I want to thank all the fine folks that put that one together for us, as they were kind enough to throw in everything and anything, and that's going to be our new opening. So, you know, we like to hear from you and see how you like it. But in the meanwhile, it's a new week. It's a new, there's a lot of things that happened over the weekend sports wise. I mean, I'm certain that you are, if you're a big fan of college football, you got a taste of that. We'll go over some of that, here in the first part. We'll also talk about, the debacle up in the Meadowlands. Yeah. The Cowboys opened up the 2026 season and not in great shape. We'll talk about that more and we'll break it down a little bit more. And then we're involved with the 25th anniversary of the Guns N' Hoses boxing tournament. We had a blast. We'll tell you about that as well. And then the Rangers are still playing baseball and they're not out of it yet. They haven't been mathematically removed. So there's still hope for those in Arlington that this team makes it to the postseason with their first year skipper, Skip Schumacher, and see what can come about that. In the meanwhile, let's talk about what's going on in the NCAA. Okay, better known as college football. No, I'm not going to sing that. Huge win for Steve Sarkisian and his Texas Longhorns. As if you remember a year ago, up at the Big Ugly Horseshoe, also known as Ohio State, the Longhorns walked in there and Arch Manning was, it's his first start behind the line. He's doing everything he can to make this his team, put his stamp on it. And he goes into the horseshoe. I call it the horrible horseshoe, but it's the horseshoe up in Columbus, Ohio, home of the Buckeyes. And they come on the short end of that one, 14-7. Texas is ranked number one preseason. All eyes are on Texas. Just as the song says, the eyes of Texas are upon you. In this particular case, it was the eyes of the nation. Here's what happened. You lose the game. He was also, he being Arch Manning, was also being touted as a Heisman Trophy, not winner, maybe a finalist, maybe in the mix, maybe his name is up there. Not even close. Not even close. All right. That being said, boys and girls, what happened? A year later, this time in Austin, Texas. Yep, in Austin. Longhorns play host to those Buckeyes. Somewhere along the line, Texas in the first half forgets to show up. In fact, I don't even think they got off the bus. They're down by 20. It is 23-3. All of a sudden, Texas scores 21 unanswered points. That being said, the Buckeyes try for a field goal. It doesn't work. That's how Texas gets the ball back. They have the winning touchdown on a fourth and goal from literally 6 inches out. And they were able to, you know, kick the extra point because they were tied at that time, 23-23. They kicked the extra point. They go up 24-23. Ohio State trying to come back. They do a Hail Mary with literally no time left on the clock, and Texas intercepts it. Game over. And Arch Manning finally is able to put his stamp on the University of Texas. Now, that was number four beating number one. Yahoo. Yes, it was at 4-3. Texas, yeah, that was number four. Well, let's talk about that because there's a whole heck of a lot going on here. There were some surprises. There were some complete blowouts. We'll talk about that in a minute. But the Bulldogs of Georgia smash Western Kentucky 70-20. Notre Dame shuts out Rice 52-0. Indiana blanks Howard 55-0. So 2, 3, and 5. That's number 2, 3, and 5, along with 4, all win. Okay. Oklahoma State, they beat number 6, Oregon. Then they get a huge fine. Student body stormed the field, and there's an edict that, you know, the students can't come onto the field. You can't storm the field. You can't storm the basketball courts because it's more of a safety thing. I mean, we know you want to celebrate. We know you want to have, you know, the ability to enjoy the wind. But in the same breath, what the conferences are talking about, as well as the NCAA, what they're asking you is, you know, please don't, because we don't want people hurt. We don't want people to be stampeded, which is fine. I get it. But even still, that was Oklahoma State, the Cowboys beating Oregon, number 6 at home, by the way, at Stillwater. Oklahoma, ranked number 11, loses to unranked Michigan at the Big House, 17-10. There were some, you know, Texas A&M, by the way, they win over Arizona 48-20. Texas Tech, number 13, beats Oregon State 35-24. Yeah, that, again, Texas Tech is, they're showing they've got a little bit of grit. A&M, they're going to move up in the polls because of everything else going on. Number 17, local team, local boys. Yeah, the boys on the hilltop, from high on the hilltop. In Big D, Dallas, SMU beats UC Davis 56-10. That was the final there. That, you know, all the games within the NCAA, there were some, I mean, the biggest upset in the entire weekend was number 4 beating number 1. Well, okay, I'll give you Oklahoma State beating Oregon, but I still don't think Oregon's a number 6 team in the nation. That's just me. That's me talking. That's not how everybody else sees it. But nonetheless, that's where that goes. Okay, let's go from the college gridiron to the professional gridiron, shall we? Shall we discuss the Dallas Cowboys? Here's a team. I'm going to say it. And one of my good friends who was part of the Dallas Cowboy Radio Network for many, many, many years, his name was Mark Oristano. And if I'm allowed, if you'll give me a little bit of time here, I'll tell you about him. Mark wrote a book about football 101, and it was a paperback. He sold it to, I forgot who actually published that, but I think you can get it on Amazon. Nonetheless, Mark Oristano and I, he said this on a Facebook post. And what he wrote is what I've been saying. And so it's nice for me, from my side of things, to understand that, yes, by Jove, somebody else agrees with me on this platform. Here we go. The Dallas Cowboys lose to the New York football giants in the Meadowlands, but you tell me, you're a fan, you tell me, you go to a preseason football game, which they had a couple here at AT&T Stadium, right? And you sit there and you watch the second and third string quarterback lead your Cowboys. Now, for me, they're nothing more than auditions, because that's what it is. They're auditions. They're auditioning to either play for the team, or if they go on waivers, they're cut from the team. Who's going to pick them up? And it's not just quarterbacks. It's also like offensive linemen, like we saw with, who's that young man, Pete, the Navajo Indian, right? 6'9" tall, big as a house, strong as an ox. He didn't make the team. Somebody's going to pick him up. Promise you. Running backs, Jaden Blue, gone, cut from the team. University of Texas standout, I'm certain he's got speed. He's got agility. The only problem he had throughout his career with the Cowboys, be it 2 years, he kept dropping the ball. He had a problem fumbling. Someone can help him with that, he's going to be a heck of a player in the NFL. So for me, the preseason has, for lack of a better word, has become nothing more than auditioning for a football team. With that, you spend so much time watching these other players that your starters don't get the reps during actual games. Preseason, I know. It's preseason. It doesn't count. I don't care. Stamina, that's a part of it. You got to have stamina. And the only way you get stamina is if you're playing in the game. If you guys got, I mean, everybody's saying, well, you know, Dak didn't look sharp. No, he didn't look sharp. He didn't look sharp because he hasn't played with those players at the speed and at the level of that game. I know 17 games in 19 weeks of professional football. You get two byes. And I'm sorry to tell you this, boys and girls, but this is the reason why you have to play your starters at some point. I don't care if they play one series. I don't care if they play, you know, maybe a quarter, maybe less. I don't know. Put a time limit on it. But give them in-game reps. Otherwise, you're gonna wind up with injuries because they're not prepared. And I saw that against the New York Giants. They weren't prepared. The speed wasn't there. The crispness wasn't there. What I did see, however, were mental mistakes. They had penalties. They had, and on both sides of the ball, by the way, it's not just the Dallas Cowboys. It's also the Giants. Too many mistakes. And they also had too many missed opportunities. And by the way, when was the last time you saw the kicker for the Dallas Cowboys miss a field goal? Huh? When was the last time you

0: No, they don't. I'm looking, I'm sorry. No. Aubrey, 0-for-1. Where was that from? Doesn't say. Man, okay. It's unusual. Normally I would see that, but I don't see it now. I'll have to go digging for it, but it doesn't matter. But when was the last time you saw Aubrey miss a field goal like that? It's been a while, but still. I mean, he's usually money in the bank. Just overall, the Cowboys, they take on the Commanders at AT&T on Sunday at 3. I think it's a 3:15, 3:25 kickoff. Nonetheless, you know, they're going to have to regroup. You know, as far as scores were concerned in the NFL, let me see if I can pick some of these up. Bills beat the Steelers. That was going to be on Thursday night. There was a triple header on Thursday night on the 27th of August. So you had the Bills beating the Steelers, the Browns beating the Patriots, and the 49ers beating the Raiders. You also had, was that also a Thursday night game? Oh, that, the Rams and the Chargers. That was the one that was played in Melbourne on Friday. That was a 20-18 game. These are preseason games. I want week one. How about that? Wednesday night was a single. That was Patriots and Seahawks, 49ers and Rams. That was Thursday, technically Friday. That was at Melbourne. That was 49ers beating the Rams 27-7. In the East, the NFC East. Give me a second. I want to say that the Eagles beat the Commanders 24-22, and the Cowboys lose to the Giants 28-20. Now, ta-da, the standings in the NFC East, the National Football Conference. Cowboys are 0-1, Washington 0-1. It's New York and Philly. They're fighting at 1-0. Big surprise. If you're in the NFC South, how's this grab you, Bubby? NFC South, Carolina, New Orleans, Tampa Bay, Atlanta, all of them lost. They're 0-1 across the board. Every team in the NFC South lost opening week. Man, haven't seen that in a while. Have not seen that in a while. All four teams lose. All right, stick around. We are going to talk. We're going to go from the gridiron to my favorite place, the boxing ring, the squared circle, all that coming your way right here on the North Texas Sports Network, as well as the Big Game Christian Sports Network.
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16: Here on the Dave Michael Sports Show. 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Sorry, I have to spell it out sometimes. I get stuck. Hey, we're going to go from gridiron to the squared circle. The squared circle being that of Guns and Hoses, the event that was took place at the Texas Credit Union Event Center up in Allen, Texas. It's the annual event. 25 years they have been doing this event. 25 years that participants from fire and police departments around the Dallas Metroplex metropolitan area, the fine guys that put on the gloves and get, I mean, they're brave enough to get not only in the line of fire sometimes or in a fire, but they now become brave enough to put on the boxing gloves and go inside the squared circle and box for literally 3 minutes. They're in the ring for five because you get two breaks. So they're in there for 5 minutes. But man, I'll tell you what, that is exciting. 25 years we've been doing this. 25 years. It started at the Mesquite Resist All Rodeo Arena. I had to figure out what was the name of it. And we started with them. And some of you know the story, some of you don't. 25 years ago, we're doing a high school football game. And a gentleman who was with the Garland Fire Department, he was a captain at the time with the fire department, but we were both at times working for Time Warner Sports, Metro Sports. So, I mean, there would be times when I work a television game, and so would this gentleman in the booth. His name is Jeff Tokar. And one evening, he's doing television for Time Warner. I'm still doing radio. We're at RISD, Richardson Independent School District. And we're in one of the stadiums. And he comes into our booth and he says, Dave, can I talk to you for a minute? I said, yeah, sure, whatever. So I go over into his booth and he says, listen, I'm with an organization. It's a charity organization. And we call it Guns and Roses, Guns and Hoses. I thought he said Guns and Roses. I did. And I'm thinking, what? Axl Rose? Like, well, what are we talking about? He says, no, it's police and fire, guns and hoses. I went, oh, well, that makes sense. I said, well, what can I do for you? And he says, well, I was wondering, can we borrow your radio equipment? I looked at him and I said, well, sure, but there's a caveat. And he goes, what's that? And I said, well, it's simple. Wherever it goes, I go. He goes, funny you should mention that. Have you ever called boxing before? And to my honesty and humbleness, I said, no, I've never called it. Have I watched it? Have I listened to some of the greats that were behind the mic? Burt Schunkerman, Howard Cosell, Lampley, all these guys. I've listened to them. I've heard them do boxing. Calling a fight, you just got to know what you're looking at. And so I was honest. I said, no, I never called one. He says, well, we'd like to use you to do the play-by-play of our Guns N' Hoses boxing tournament at the Resist All Arena. I said, okay, when and what time? And he gives me the date and the time. I show up. What I didn't know then is it's a rodeo arena. And inside a rodeo arena, what's on the ground besides that? Dirt. The boxers come down, they're on a ramp, they come down the ramp, but once they get off the ramp, they're basically in the dirt. They have to walk behind us because we're ringside. And then they go up the steps and go in the ring. And we're always on the fire side, so we always get the firemen. Well, that kicks up a lot of dirt. After 4 hours of doing broadcasting, because it's a marathon, I sound like a very bad impersonation of Barry White. Because now I've got dust and all sorts of stuff in my throat. And I didn't realize how much canned air I would need to blow out my equipment after that event. But nonetheless, we were there, I want to say the first, I guess, 10 years. Was 9 years? 10 years. 9 years, maybe. That we were at Mesquite. And because of the size and the crowd, we needed a bigger venue. Well, Allen became available on a Saturday evening in the month of September before they have to lay down the ice for the hockey team, the Allen Americans. So they moved it from Mesquite to Allen. We've been there ever since. And for 25 years, this organization's taken care of 80 families who were first responders who unfortunately didn't come home. The money that is raised during Guns N' Hoses, be it the boxing tournament or earlier in the year in May when we have the golf tournament, all the funds go 100% to the fallen heroes. And what happens here, and if you don't know the story about Guns N' Hoses, when we get the call, and I say we because I'm on the board of directors for Guns N' Hoses, when we get a phone call, it is the responsibility at that moment for Guns N' Hoses to take a check for $20,000 and hand it to the family. This is because the insurances that might be for death, loss, or what have you, it could take a while for that money to be released. It can take a while for that that process to be taken care of. So the Guns N' Hoses immediately goes in and takes care of mortgage, light bill, food, whatever the case may be. And to an individual and to a family, they are the most gracious and grateful family there is. And they become part of the family of Guns N' Hoses. And for the first time since 2000, and I believe they said 2013, from May to May, so May of 2025 to May of 2026, we did not have an officer or a fireman go down in the line of duty. That says a lot. You know, since then, we've already had a couple of officers go down. But nonetheless, Lady A and I sat ringside. We provided the blow-by-blow description of the boxing tournament, as we do every year. And it was an incredible event. Fire once again takes home the trophy. I believe that's the sixth time in a row. The last 6 years, it's gone to the fire. And I want to thank here and now a couple of people that were involved with it. And that is David Swaby, Trisha Swaby, the matchmaker. Oh, yeah. She is that. We want to thank Adrian Swaby, his daughter, who she's getting prepared soon enough to take over as the what her dad, David, has started. David Swaby, the former lieutenant with Garland Police, Hall of Famer for the Law Enforcement Hall of Fame. Has been battling throat cancer for the last several years. And he, he is not just a friend, but he has become a very solid member of our little circle of friends and what have you. And I know that Lady A and I both are grateful to him and for him, and we have a continuous prayer that goes to for his health. Gene Honorman, the president of Guns N' Hoses, we want to thank him as well. And the board of directors that allow us to be a part of it. By the way, this past Guns N' Hoses, two ring announcers. One is Roland Gomez, former Dallas police officer. He switched sides. He became a fireman. Then he became a lieutenant. Then he became a chief of the fire department and an assistant chief, I should say. And so he's got a vested interest in this. And the other chat that we saw, the other cat that was there from 105.3 The Fan, Fred Davis, was a part of it. So, we got a chance to chit chat with him, and we are hoping that we, the North Texas Sports Network, will be involved with his Friday night high school recap. So we're looking forward to that. In the meanwhile, stick around, because that's a nice segue, Dave, because what's our next subject? We're going to talk about Texas high school football. All that coming your way right here on the North Texas Sports Network, as well as the Big Game Christian Sports Network.
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20: 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You and Zeke are great at what how y'all make y'all words, how y'all articulate them. I love it. I gotta give y'all props. But go ahead, B.
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0: here on the Dave Michael Sports Show. Glad you found it. You know, if you find us on bgcsports.net, you hear us at 9 and at 3. 9 a.m., 3 p.m., 9 p.m., 3 a.m. Nonetheless, it's at least you find us. It's important that you find us. And if you're listening to us on myntsn.com, yeah, you can find us anytime. Why? Because we archive things and we'd like for you to be there. And we're going to be looking at a new platform for our broadcast. And we'll see how some of that goes, and we'll keep you abreast where you can find that. In the meanwhile, Texas high schools and the football. And there is a story that has been going on since Friday night. And I'd love to know your opinion about this. I really would. There was a school. It's a charter school. And I want to say it's Life South Oak Cliff. Now, I don't want you to get this confused with South Oak Cliff High School as the Golden Bears. This Life South Oak Cliff High School or charter school, their mascot is the Lions. The Golden Bears are SOC. This is the Lions. Now, they went up a little bit east of the Dallas area in a little town called Bonham, Texas. And for those of you not familiar with Texas, or Bonham for that matter, Bonham is kind of famous. It is the home of the late, great Sam Rayburn. If you don't know who Sam Rayburn was, he was a statesman from the state of Texas. There is a building named after him in Washington, D.C., because he was a very influential congressman. He was also the former Speaker of the House for many years. That's Sam Rayburn. His hometown is Bonham, Texas. His library there, by the way. Bonham High School played host to this Life South Oak Cliff Lions on Friday night. I kid thee not, when I looked at the scores and I saw this score, and then they showed a picture of the scoreboard, it broke the scoreboard. Bonham scored 14 points. Life, South Oak Cliff, they scored 105 points. Folks, my mouth was open and agape as well, because when I saw that, I'm thinking, well, that's a mistake. You know, that somebody wrote down a basketball score. And even still, 105-14, the other team forgot to show up. No. This was a football score. This was a football game. This was 48 minutes and they ran the clock. They ran the clock. And this team from Oak Cliff still scored 105 points. Now, there are people who are using the word, and this happened back in 2013, I guess, where a team, I think it was Aledo was on the losing end of this. It might have been Argyle that scored like 90 points on them. And people were saying they're petitioning the UIL because they believe that was bullying. They scored that many points. That's bullying. Okay, now here's a school that scores 105 points, and your school scores 14. And people are starting to get, you see the hair on the back of their neck starting to stand a little bit because they think that was wrong. Let me explain something about sports. There is two sides. They face off against each other. And if one team outscores the other, they're going to win. That's the bottom line. And that is the name of the game. Outscore your opponents. Are they pouring it out? Probably not. I'm almost certain that Bonham, by the way, from my understanding, they have more students, as far as student body is concerned, than this Life South Oak Cliff. South Oak Cliff had a number of, they had 95 seniors total, male and female, 95 total. From my understanding is what they had on the field, that was 1/5 of the student population. on the field. And they still scored 105 points. By the way, it was Bonham's homecoming. I just thought I'd throw that out there. Other exciting games over that Friday night weekend. At the Cotton Bowl, they had a classic. I can't remember the gentleman's name, Roland something. I can't remember his name. He's a realtor. He put his name on this classic, and he invited four teams to play in it. The four teams, DeSoto, Duncanville, North Shore, Galena Heights out of Houston, former state champions. It went up against the actual South Oak Cliff Golden Bears, as a matter of fact. And here are the finals. Both games, I would have loved to have been at this doubleheader because this was really exciting football. The number 3 Duncanville Panthers went up against the number 10 DeSoto Eagles. Number 10 beats number 3, 21-20. Yeah, tell me there's some cardiologists on speed dial now. And then North Shore takes on South Oak Cliff, and they beat South Oak Cliff 23-21. Again, both these games were held at the Cotton Bowl. Now, the Cotton Bowl holds 90,000 plus. From my understanding, there was about 20,000 in the stands. And for a high school football game, and basically what that means also, you bought one ticket, you got to see both games. You didn't have to leave and come back or whatever. But 20,000 for those two football games, that's a pretty good turnout. Another game of interest, if anybody cares, Grand Prairie hosted Skyline. Skyline beat him 38-7. People are wondering, why are you mentioning that game? That had no bearing on anything. Well, because it's my alma mater and I was proud of them. They beat somebody. Hey, it's the little things in life that excite me, okay? I'm just saying. I'm having too much fun as it is. But high school football, let's go back to that Life of South Oak Cliff game, 105 points. Do you think that that is an abuse of your ability to play? Do you believe that that really has a problem? Are you bullying? Are you being abusive? As a coach, and putting on a coach's hat for just a half a second, you got one job only, to stop the other team. That's your job. As a defensive coordinator, a defensive play caller, you have one job, stop the other team. And if you can't stop them, they're going to score on you. And if they score on you, they can score often and a lot. Some of these were turnovers that were brought back for scores. And some are just good old-fashioned offensive push down the field, and we'll put points on you. Again, you have a job. One, stop the other team. With games like this, where they are truly way out of hand, the UIL has a rule in place called the Mercy Rule, and it basically states that both coaches can agree that they will have a running clock. That means you don't stop the clock for any reason whatsoever other than a timeout or an injury. It's the only reason you would stop the clock. You go out of bounds, clock is still going to run. Throw an incomplete pass, the clock is going to run. And, you know, I think the only time they stop it is to move the chains for a first down. But that's a college rule as well. But other than that, you're running the clock. Now, think about it. They're 12-minute quarters. You got four of them. That's 48 minutes. And you can actually, the team that actually scores that many points, they're doing something. And they scored 60, I think, the week before. This is a team that is a monster. They can score on you. But by the same token, nobody, and I do mean nobody, expected a team to score 105 points. I certainly wouldn't even expect that. But there you have it. And Bonham, I know that was your homecoming, and I know that's, that leaves a bad taste in everybody's mouth, but it's one game, you lick your wound, you come back the following week, and you start it all over again. That's how you play the game. And that's how you get above the situation. And I'm just saying that, you know, I've seen teams bounce back from a disastrous outing such as that and do well. It takes a little bit out of you, but I know that it can be done. I'm certain it can be done. So that being said, when we come back on the other side of this, we will talk baseball. We'll go to the diamond. We'll talk about the Texas Rangers and they're kind of wrapping up the 2026. I did say that right. Baseball season. You know, sometimes I get ahead of myself. And my brain goes, wait a minute. Did you say that right? Yeah. The 2026 baseball season. And I know they're on the road. They're still on the road. We'll talk about that. Because I want to say they beat the Blue Jays. I think. Am I right? No. They beat the Diamondbacks. And they're heading to Boston to take on the Red Sox. That's where I'm getting confused at. So stick around. A lot more coming your way right here on the Dave Michael Sports Show along the North Texas Sports Network, as well as the Big Game Christian Sports Network.
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0: show. Oh, yeah. It's a wonderful time, and we're glad you found us. Always glad you find us, be it on the North Texas Sports Network or the BGCSports.net. Either way, we are so glad you found it. And, you know, we're going to be talking about down the road, up the street and around the alley, about some of the merchandise you can get for the Big Game Christian Sports Network. We'll tell you more about that in future shows. We're trying to get some of our stuff back in order. And I say that primarily because we've had issues with, we had to buy new equipment. Lady A and I have had to buy a new computer. We've had to reload everything. And that's, everything takes a little bit of time to do things. So I want to thank Big Day and Cedric and all those guys at BGC Sports. Mainly people like Ace Gentry. By the way, I just want, this is a straight shout out to Ace. I was, for some of you knew about this from my last show, I had my fourth heart attack back in June. And while I was in the hospital, Ace came up to visit with me. And I'm the only reason I'm kind of signaling him out. I got phone calls from Big Day and I, you know, people checked up on me, but he physically came to the hospital to check up on me, which I thought was very, very, very thoughtful. I realize that we're both alumnus from the same high school, that, you know, we have some mutual friends and what have you, but you know, that was really cool. And I do truly appreciate it. It meant a lot to me. In the meanwhile, the Texas Rangers still playing ball, still trying to get into the postseason. That's very important for everybody to understand. They took 2 of 3 from the Diamondbacks over the weekend. They now head up to Beantown, to the Boston area. It's a little cool up there for them, so hopefully they get a little respite from the heat. They'll start that series later in the week, about Tuesday, I believe. Then they'll go and take on the Toronto Blue Jays for 3. And then they end the last home series for the 2026 season when they take on the New York Mets. They will have a Thursday afternoon game. That'll be on the 24th of September. That'll be the last home game for the season, not the last game of the season, the last home game of the season. And that game is a 1:35 p.m. first pitch. Again, that's a Thursday afternoon, the 24th of September, which is kind of important to me because that's somebody's birthday, my sister's. I get to pick on her for a little bit. Oh, come on. If not me, then who? And if not now, then when? But anyway, hey, listen, on Thursday the 24th, I'll give you her email address. Y'all bomb her with, you know, birthday wishes. I won't do that. I promise I will not do that. I promise I'm getting dirty looks from Lady A. No, I won't do that. Hey, it was a cute idea for a half a second that went through my mind. You guys don't want to get lost in that head of mine. I promise. Rangers, however, they have had their issues all season long. Injuries mainly. They've had some people that have gone from, you know, a part of the team to going back down. In fact, Josh Young was down in the AAA area, the AAA Round Rock, for a rehab assignment. And that's not unusual for Josh. Josh has been one of those players who actually kind of plays above and beyond, and in doing so, he winds up getting a little bit injured as the season goes on. Of course, Corey Seager is back and back with vengeance. Over the weekend in Arizona, he launched a home run. I think it was the furthest one he's hit in his career. I wish I had the actual footage on that, but it was the upper deck of that ball field in Arizona, and so he's got his bat is bat, and his you know, middle infield still looks good. I'm impressed with Zeke Duran, as he plays not only the outfield, but he can play pretty much anywhere on the infield and does so. Berger has come around. Nemo's been around. And the thing about Nemo, I don't know if you know this about him, but you know, there was a point where the players kid have specially designed cleats, And so he got his cleats, and being from Wyoming, he had one shoe that was designed with the icons of the mountains and the buffalo and the elk for Montana, or Wyoming rather, Wyoming. And then on the other shoe, he had Texas. So he had the Longhorns and he had the Lone Star. And he said, what's this blue thing? And someone yells at him and says, seriously? That's the state flower. It's the blue bonnet. So there you have it. He learned a little Texas history while talking about his cleats. But that's kind of fun when the players can have those specially designed cleats and what have you. And so he's got that for Nemo. There's a lot of players. By the way, the last homestand, Jonah Heim was in town, and he was given a very big reception when his name was called. And that, he says that, you know, his heart, it will always be part of Texas. I mean, he won a World Series with the Texas Rangers in 2023, and that's very special to him. The Skip Schumacher, the skipper of the Texas Rangers, his first year, he's kept the Rangers in it for the most part. As I'm just checking real quick with, I think they're still, are they three games out or are they more than that now? Texas is now one game out behind the Houston Astros. So it's still a dogfight. It will be interesting to see how that all works out in the toward the end of the season. So in the meanwhile, we have to put this in the history books, as we do every time this go around. Want to thank everybody involved. Lady A, my producer, for being a part of us and keeping us straight. I want to thank the guys at the Big Game Christian Sports Network, Big Day, as we've already said, Cedric Bailey, the rest of them, for being a part of it as well. What I will tell you, ladies and gentlemen, is that we will continue to try to get these shows on time every week, as long as I'm healthy, that is. And we appreciate it, because without you, there is no us. Thank you, Chris Arnold. So in the meanwhile, let's put this in the history books. Class is dismissed. I'm Dave Michaels. Until next time, so long, everybody.
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3: With your BGC Sports Network brief, I'm Eric Enley. The contract situation between star cornerback Joey Porter Jr. and the Pittsburgh Steelers has turned into a major impasse heading into this season. Entering the final year of his rookie contract, Porter is seeking a top-tier extension reflecting the exploding market for elite NFL cornerbacks, where recent extensions have reached $30-plus million per year. While Pittsburgh signed other 2023 draft class members like Nick Herbig and Darnell Washington to early extensions, negotiations with Porter started late, and the two sides remain far apart on valuation and guaranteed money. Porter requested a trade, and the Steelers ruled him inactive for the 2026 season opener against the Atlanta Falcons, leaving his future in Pittsburgh uncertain while the team listens to potential trade offers. With your BGC Sports Network brief, I'm Eric Enley.
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0: a stunner in Austin. What a comeback by Texas. East Texas A&M picks up their first win. And Crowley getting ready for district after a tough non-district season. Hello, everyone, and welcome to the best sports show on the internet here on the BGC Sports Network. Let's get right to it. Let's head to Austin. What a game it was. Ohio State, the number one team in the country, headed to Austin to take on the University of Texas. Prime time, game day was there, everything. And right from the start, it looked horrible if you were a fan of the burnt orange. First play, fumble. Second play for Texas, interception. Ohio State goes up 20-3 at the end of the first half. Okay, remember that. Now we go to the third quarter. It is now 23-3, and then all of a sudden, Texas wakes up. 21 straight points in the fourth quarter, including the final touchdown with about 30 seconds to go. Texas hangs on and beats Ohio State, the number one team in the country, by the count of 24-23. Here's Coach Steve Sarkisian, courtesy of the Longhorn Network.
1: I don't know if we could have played a worse first half, quite frankly. I think we had two turnovers in the first five plays. One was probably a touchdown that somehow turns into an interception. We couldn't get off the field on third down. We couldn't guard number four. We couldn't stop the run. So it was an abysmal first half. But, you know, it says it back here. I don't know if you guys notice it when you walk in. It says Texas Fight. And we challenged our team at halftime to compete and to get tighter and to play closer together and to lean into one another. When real adversity strikes, that's what you need to do. And, you know, we talk a lot about this in here as a team that, you know, life is 10% what happens to you, 90% how you react to it. And we just hammered them on, everybody focus on the 90%. Leave the 10% in the first half. Let's focus on the 90%, what we're going to do about it in the second half. And I thought we played a phenomenal second half of football. Thought we found ways to get off the field on third down, a couple key, you know, breakups by Masco on third down. Obviously, you know, Arch extending plays, fourth down conversions, Emmett Mosley stepping up. You know, we found a way to run the football and Hollywood and Ralik, you know, getting downhill. I touched on Emmett Mosley making plays, Ryan Wingo making plays, Amari Winston stepping up. It was just to score 21 points in the fourth quarter against a team of that caliber. I think that's a credit to our conditioning. I think that's a credit to our players understanding why we practice the way that we do and how hard practices are in training camp at the end of practice. That's the hardest part of our practice, and them embracing that for moments like this.
0: So there you go. What a game it was. Again, Crowley, or I should say, I wish it was Crowley. Texas 24-23. All right, let's head to the top 25. Miami, no problem with Florida A&M. Over 800 yards or 700 yards by the Hurricanes. Final score 77-7 over Florida A&M. Miami now 2-0. Florida A&M drops to 1-2. Missouri in the border war against Kansas. The Tigers win over the Jayhawks 38-21. Missouri undefeated at 2-0. Kansas at 1-1. Louisville, no problem with Villanova as they win by the count of 59-13. Louisville 1-1. Villanova 1-2. Kindholz, the quarterback for Louisville, 16 of 21, 332 yards passing, two touchdowns. The Davis kid from Louisville, the great running back, seven carries for 86 yards and two scores. And Louisville beats Villanova 59-13. Virginia stays undefeated as they beat Norfolk State by the count of 59-3. Pribula, the quarterback for Virginia, 12 of 14, not bad, 162 yards and three touchdowns. Davis, the running back for Virginia, 11 carries, 107 yards for the Cavaliers. They get the win. As we said, Texas 24-23. Let me give you some stats real quick. Satan, the quarterback for Ohio State, not a bad game considering. 17 of 32, 278 yards, one touchdown. Smothers, the running back for Texas, 21-74 and two scores. Smith, the great wide receiver for Ohio State, eight catches, 164 yards. Most of this was in the first half and one touchdown. So Texas gets ready now for UTSA coming up Ohio State has to go back to Columbus and lick their wounds. Will it be interesting to see how far Texas moves up? I say they're going to be number two. Georgia will be number one because of what they did to Western Kentucky. 70-20, that is 136 points scored by the Georgia offense in the last 2 weeks. Stockton, the quarterback for the Bulldogs, 13 of 16, 234 yards and 5 touchdowns. Georgia, it was over before it started. 49-6 at half, outscored Western Kentucky 21-14 in the second half. Western Kentucky now 0-2, is Georgia, as we said, undefeated. Notre Dame scrimmaged Rice 52-0, wasn't even close, 42-0 at halftime. 10 more points in the second half for Notre Dame. Carr, the quarterback, 16 of 20, 253 yards and 4 touchdowns. Walton, the running back for Notre Dame, 8 carries for 48 yards. Notre Dame now 2-0. Rice drops to 1-1. Indiana, fresh off their win over North Texas, takes care of Howard 55-0. It was 41-0 at the end of the first half. Hoover, the quarterback for Indiana, 6 of 11, 145 yards and 4 scores. BB, the running back, 16 carries, 112 yards. And Becker, the receiver, 3 catches, 81 yards and 3 scores. Indiana undefeated. Howard drops to 1-2. Let's go to Stillwater, where Oklahoma State stuns the number 6 team, Oregon, 39-31. Mr. Mayer, the quarterback for Oklahoma State. Listen to these numbers against the number 16. 26 of 43, 317 yards and 2 scores. He also had 1 rushing touchdown. Hawkins, the running back, just blistered Oregon's defense. 23 carries, 110 yards and a score. And Young, the receiver for Oklahoma State, 5 carries, 121 yards and a touchdown. Oregon's offense just never got it going. It was 24-17 at half. Then Oklahoma State outscored him in the second half, 15-14, and Oklahoma State gets the win over Oregon, 39-31. LSU took a while to get started against Louisiana Tech, but took care of business, 45-14. Levitt, the quarterback for LSU, 25 of 38, 344 yards and a score. LSU undefeated now at 2-0. Jones, the running back for LSU, 18 of 66. Bulldogs, they hung in there for about as long as everybody thought they would. But again, to hold LSU to just 10 points in the first half is pretty good. And then LSU turned it up in the second half, 45-14. Ole Miss, no problem with Charlotte, 41-9. Chambliss, the quarterback for the Rebels, 23 of 26, 225 yards and 2 scores. Lacey, the running back for Ole Miss, 13 carries, 87 yards and 2 scores. And Ole Miss undefeated now at 2-0. Charlotte drops to 0-2. Final score, Rebels 41-9. Texas A&M had to struggle a little bit with Arizona State. In fact, it was only 17-10 at half. A&M outscored them in the second half, 31-10. Boley, the quarterback, though, for ASU, 21 of 34, 254 yards, 2 touchdowns. Brown, the running back for ASU, 13 for 66. Arizona State now 1-1. A&M is at 2-0. Let's head to Ann Arbor, where Michigan upsets Oklahoma 17-10. This was a defensive struggle the whole way. It was only 10-0 at halftime. Oklahoma got 10 points in the second half, but Michigan added a touchdown late. Tell you what, Michigan stomps OU 17-10. The reason I say stomps is OU's offense was horrible. Mateer, the quarterback for OU, 17 of 33, only 189 yards. Underwood, the running back for, or the quarterback for Michigan, how about this, against the OU defense, 18 carries, 87 yards, and a score. But Oklahoma suffers their first loss. They'll drop probably to about 18 or 19. Michigan may move up to the top 25 after beating OU 17-10. Took a while, but Alabama rolls over Kentucky 45-17 in the Bear Bryant Bowl. The reason I say that is Coach Bryant coached at Kentucky and at Alabama. This was 17-13 at half Kentucky. Then Alabama turned it up and scored 32 points in the second half. Kentucky did not score in the second half. Russell, the quarterback for the Tide, 16 of 23, 188 yards and a score. Hill, the running back, 18 for 104 and a score. Alabama gets a conference win, 45-17. Texas Tech goes up to Oregon State and wins over the Beavers, 35-24. Atkinson, the quarterback for Oregon State. Listen to these numbers against Tech. 31 of 51, 413 yards passing, two touchdowns. Williams, the running back for Texas Tech, not a bad night, 20 for 116 yards and one rushing touchdown. But Texas Tech only led 14-7 at half, outscored them in the second half 21-17. Texas Tech remains undefeated at 2-0. USC, no problem with Louisiana, 49-30. Mahaiva, the quarterback for the Trojans, 19 of 29, 261 yards and five touchdowns. Miller, the running back, 18 for 128. USC now 3-0. Louisiana drops to 1-1. BYU gets by Arizona, 28-15. BYU now 2-0 in regular season, 1-0 in conference play. Fifita, the quarterback for Arizona, 23 of 31, 230 yards. BYU scored 14 points in the second half. Arizona didn't score, and BYU wins 28-17. Penn State, no problem with Temple, 27-9. Beck, the quarterback for Penn State, 21 of 27, 268 yards, and three scores. Beck, of course, the former quarterback at Iowa State. Penn State now 2-0, Temple 1-1. SMU comes home and whips UC Davis 56-10. Ponies get the win at Ford Stadium. Jennings, the quarterback for SMU. Listen to this, 14 of 16, 337 yards, and five touchdowns for the Ponies. It was 42-0 at half. SMU outscored UC Davis in the second half, 14-10. Ponies now 2-0. They get ready for Louisville. Tennessee pulls away from Georgia Tech, 45-24. Took a while. They outscored Georgia Tech in the second half, 21-14. Tennessee now 2-0. Georgia Tech is 0-2. Washington nips Utah State, 16-14. This was close. This was a close ball game. Utah State played a heck of a game, but Washington just gets by them 16-14. Washington now 2-0, and Utah State drops to 0-2. Utah blows out Arkansas, and I mean blows out Arkansas, 43-10. This was 29-3 at halftime. Razorbacks get a touchdown late in the fourth quarter. Utah undefeated at 2-0. Dampier, the quarterback, 18 of 24 for the Utes, 261 yards and two touchdowns. Parker for Utah, 10 carries for 53 yards, and it was Utah over Arkansas, 43-10. In the Battle of Iowa, it goes to the Hawkeyes this year, 16-13 over the Cyclones. Iowa now 2-0 in overall. Iowa State drops to 1-1. Brown, the quarterback for the Hawkeyes, 21 of 30, 191 yards. Flora, the running back for Iowa State, 19 for 89 yards. But Iowa gets the win over Iowa State in their annual battle, 16-13. And finally, in the top 25, to Houston all over Southern, 77-6. Wigman, the quarterback for Houston, 9 of 12, 120 yards and three scores. Smith, the running back, 10 carries for 69 yards and no touchdowns. So Houston wins by the count of 77-6. Let's go now to the ACC. Well, we've got about 2 minutes before we go to a break. Let's see. North Carolina State over Richmond, 73-0. Boston College over Rutgers, 28-21. North Carolina stays undefeated. They beat East Tennessee State, 35-3. Wake Forest nips Purdue in overtime, 38-36. Pittsburgh outlasts Central Florida, 12-2.

0: Final score there was 43-8. So that's what's going on there. But what a game it was in Austin. Everybody knows I'm a Texas fan, but I tell you what, Ohio State flexed its muscles in about the first three quarters, and then all of a sudden, boom, here comes Texas, 21 in the fourth quarter, and they win. Here are some games coming up this week. Houston has to go to Texas Tech. Portland State goes to Oregon. Kent State, oh, they have to go to Ohio State. I feel sorry for Kent State. Georgia has to go to Arkansas. North Carolina will play Clemson. North Texas goes to Texas State. North Texas got a win over UNLV last week by the count of 44-6. When we come back, we'll head to Commerce and talk to Coach Clint Dozell, the head coach of the East Texas A&M Lions, as they get their first win over Northwestern State. We'll also tell you what's going on in the Southland Conference. And then in the high school section, some big, big upsets. We'll tell you about it. This is the best sports show on the internet here on the BGC Sports Network. Don't you go away.
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6: Side going to Cubs games, then I have going towards the South Side to the White Sox games or to Soldier Field. But, you know, it is really, really a great sports town. Now, you know, the one place, I don't know who I dislike more, the Bears or the Blackhawks. I have a true disdain for the Blackhawks because I'm a Red Wings fan. And if you go back to the old days before they messed up the NHL, told the Red Wings to go to the East, you know, that was a heated rivalry between the Red Wings and the Blackhawks. And so, I do love going to Chicago, though. It's a great sports town. They're not obnoxious. You know, they're spirited, but not obnoxious.
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16: Welcome back to the best sports show on the internet here on the BGC Sports Network. Let's now head out to Commerce, where East Texas A&M took on Northwestern State Saturday for Families Day. Tell you what, it was a heck of a game. Lions get their first win by the count of 38-14. Let's now hear from Coach Clint Dozell.
17: Oh, happy to get one. Good to be home. It's always be on the road right off the bat the first 2 weeks, and then coming back home in front of a good crowd tonight. I was happy. Thought we ran the ball well, controlled the clock. Still made a few mistakes here and there on the offense side. I thought the defense played phenomenal. I think that we held them under 200 yards of offense. So, yeah, really pleased with that.
18: You know, defensively, two out of three games, no points allowed in the second half.
17: Yeah.
18: You know, really impressive effort.
17: Yeah, we learned how to take care of that football on offense side. We're going to be all right. So, you know, it's just eliminating. We, you know, a new starter tonight, Jack, first start in Division I football. I thought he did a pretty good job, handled the pressure pretty well. Had a few moments out there where he'll learn from. So, excited to see him get a chance tonight.
19: Talk about the kid from Greenville. He's got a little speed on him.
17: Yeah, Mike is no longer a hidden gem for us. Yeah, he's... we're trying to find ways to get the ball in his hands. He's a good football player. There are good things to know.
19: Offensive line, are they getting better?
17: They are. Anxious to see what Maggie has. Our trainer says about a couple of them. We had two of them come off the field, and very concerned with that, you know, heading forward. But, yeah, we got some depth because we came out. You know, they came off the field and still ran the ball pretty well with our backup. So
19: they seem to run the screen very well on y'all, and they scored on one of them. That's something guys should get to work on.
17: No doubt, no doubt. They, it was just one of those calls, good timing by them on that. You know, basically that's the best overall play they had all night was that particular play, good timing. It happens. But besides that, we locked them down. I think that was what, 30, 40 yards, something like that. And the rest of it, so 120 yards the rest of the night. I'll take that.
16: So that is Coach Clint Dozell of the East Texas A&M Lions as they win over Northwestern State by the count of 38-14. Tell you what, it was a heck of a game. Good crowd on hand for Parents' Day. Glad everybody came out. Let's look at the standings right now in the Southland Conference. Looks like Stephen F. Austin right now is the leader. They are 2-0 in conference play, 3-0 overall. Houston Christian is 1-0, 2-1 in conference play. Nicholls State 1-0, 2-1 in conference play. East Texas A&M 1-1 in conference play, 1-2 overall. Lamar has yet to play a conference game. They are 2-1. UIW is 0-0 in conference play. They're 1-1. McNeese 0-1 in conference play, 1-2 overall. Southeastern 0-1, 1-2 in conference play. UTRGV 1-2 overall, 0-1 in conference play, and Northwestern State 0-3 overall, 0-1 in conference play. The schedule looks like this for this week. Nichols State will take on Sam Houston. That'll be a 6 o'clock game. Southeastern will take on Louisiana Monroe in Monroe. Houston Christian goes to UIW. That could be an interesting ball game. East Texas A&M, non-conference play against Tulsa. Northwestern State will be on the road again to take on Weber. Stephen F. Austin will play Prairie View. McNeese goes to UTRGV at 7 o'clock on Saturday. So, again, Stephen F. right now on top, but Houston Christian right behind them, one game back. Nichols also one game back. And then, hey, East Texas A&M, we're 1-1 right now, and I like that. I thought the kids played very well. The defense, as Coach Dozell said, played outstanding and hard, and it was a good win. And, again, as he said, you're on the road for the first 2 weeks. Glad to be home. Let's look now at the SWAC and see what's going on in that conference. The reason we do that is because East Texas A&M will take on Prairie View just a little bit later on in the season. And looking right now at football for the SWAC, Prairie View A&M went to Baylor and kind of got beat. But that's okay. They got, you know, that money helps them with recruiting and everything. So the scores this past week, Troy University over Alabama State, 34-17. Mississippi Valley State got by Lincoln of Pennsylvania, 31-20. Bethune-Cookman all over Stetson, 43-18. Alabama and A&M beats Tennessee State, 30-3. University of Houston all over Southern, 77-6. Tell you what, we had a dogfight here between Alcorn State and Arkansas Pine Bluff. Alcorn State comes on top 53-51, but this was one heck of a ball game. If you like offense, this was your type of game. It was 12-3 at the end of the first quarter, Alcorn, and all of a sudden it was 18-17 at the end of the first half. Arkansas Pine Bluff scored 7 in the third, and then Alcorn scored 20 in the fourth, Pine Bluff 20 in the fourth. Then both teams scored a touchdown in the first overtime, and then in the second overtime, Alcorn State got the two-point conversion. Pine Bluff did not, so that's why it was 53-51. But, man, that was a heck of a game right there. Tell you what, both offenses really clicked. TCU, no problem with Grambling, 63-7. As we said, Prairie View loses to Baylor, 44-3. And it was Texas Southern using the UTEP, 51-10. So the schedule this week, Bethune-Cookman takes on Virginia Lynchburg. Central State of Ohio will take on Arkansas Pine Bluff. That is a 4 o'clock game. North Alabama will take on Alcorn State. Louisiana Christian will take on Southern. That'll be in Baton Rouge. That's a 6 o'clock kick. Mississippi Valley State will take on Delta State. That's a 6 o'clock kick. Alabama A&M home against Bowie State. Tuskegee home against Jackson State at 6 o'clock. Stephen F. Austin goes to Prairie View. That's a 7 o'clock kick. And Tennessee State will take on Florida A&M. That is a 6 o'clock kick. Then everybody pretty much will be in conference play. And, of course, next Saturday, the 26th, will be the battle between Grambling and Prairie View. That'll be, of course, in the Cotton Bowl as the State Fair of Texas opens up here in a couple of weeks. Now, the standings look like this. In the East, in the SWAC, Jackson State 2-0, no conference games yet. Alabama State 2-1, no conference games yet. Alabama A&M 2-1. Bethune-Cookman 1-2. Florida A&M 1-2. And Mississippi Valley State 1-2. In the West, though, Alcorn State and Prairie View are tied for first in conference play. Each team has one win. Alcorn 2-1, Prairie View 1-2. Grambling State has yet to play a conference game. They are 2-1. Southern is no conference games yet. They're 1-2. Arkansas Pine Bluff 0-1, 1-2. And Texas Southern 0-1. And 1-2. So, again, the East in the SWAC has not played any conference games yet, but some of the West teams have. And, of course, Grambling and Prairie View meet up next Saturday in the Cotton Bowl. That'll be a heck of a game, as always. And then Southern also looking for their first conference game. So, interesting to say the least as far as the SWAC is concerned. But it's still a long way to go right now. Let's go now to the Lone Star Conference in Division II. A lot of teams had the week off this week because, you know, looking at the standings right now, Permian Basin on top at 1-0, 1-1 overall. Western Oregon has yet to play a conference game. They are 2-0. Midwestern State is 1-1. They have yet to play a conference game. Sol Ross, no conference games, but they're 1-1. They did get a win. Western New Mexico 0-1, 1-2 in conference play. Angelo, Central Washington, Eastern New Mexico, A&I, and West Texas A&M have yet to play in a conference game. Again, a lot of teams were off this week as far as playing is concerned, so they got a little break. Permian Basin did beat Western New Mexico 69-214. That was a conference game. And then Ferris State over number Washington. That's the number one team against number nine. Central Washington kept it a one-possession game from halftime through the third quarter, but fell to the number one team in the country, Ferris State, by the count of 28-14. So the schedule this week for the Lone Star Conference looks like this. Let's see. It will be as soon as it pops up. There we go. Western New Mexico will play Midwestern. West Texas A&M goes to Angelo. UT Permian Basin goes to Sol Ross. Eastern New Mexico has to go all the way down to A&I. And then Western Oregon will travel to Central Washington. So some good games coming up in the Lone Star Conference. Now everybody will be in a conference play. Let's now go to the high school section where we'll talk about Crowley as they get ready to start district play coming up this week. Friday night, 7 o'clock, senior night for the Eagles against Skyline. Should be a good ball game. And we're also going to hear a post-game show from the Martin game as Crowley loses 38-21. Let's now go to the high school section. Well, the Crowley Eagles end up their preseason at 1-2 after a tough loss to Martin. Crowley just couldn't get it going in the first half, and all of a sudden, the second half, they woke up. They outscored Martin in the second half by the count of 14-7. Got two touchdowns on offense, one on defense. Defense played real well in the second half, but they were on the field a lot for almost 100 plays, and you can't do that. So hats off to Martin. Priest, the running back for Martin, just a great, great game. He's going to Virginia Tech. Crowley showed a lot of fight in the second half. I was proud of that, and I know the coaches were too. Now we get ready for district. Dallas Skyline comes to Crowley coming up this Friday at 7 at Crowley ISD Stadium. It is senior night for the Eagles, a little early this year. Everybody knows how I feel about senior night, but the way the schedule falls for Crowley, this is the way they're going to do it. Skyline, by the way, is 1-2 after losing to Grand Prairie. Let's now go to the postgame interview where Sam talked to some players after the game, and then we'll come back and wrap up this segment.
8: Welcome back to the best sports show on the internet, the BGC Sports Network. We are here with defensive end Ryland Fowler. Ryland, after a 38-21 loss here against Arlington Martin. I know you probably don't feel the greatest, but what was your overall expectation of the game?
20: I'm not gonna lie. I really can't do nothing but my job. You know what I'm saying? So I went out here and I worked. My team, you know, we tried, but we can't. You know, we fell short.
8: Yeah, we called your name quite a bit tonight. You had three sacks and multiple tackles for loss. We'll go back and look for you and give you that real number. But getting to play against one of the best running backs in the area and Priest, kind of held him in check for the first quarter and some change. But, you know, him able to start kind of get that Martin offense going was kind of the issue for the Crowley defense. What in that first corner did y'all do to kind of stop him?
20: We just came out the gate swinging. Like, I really don't have no answer for that. I don't know.
8: You had three sacks tonight. What was your mentality pass rushing?
20: I got to go get him. The hole open, so I took it. And I'm playing nose, so I don't have no responsibility at the nose. So it was easy.
8: Yeah. Talk about the five-man front that y'all went to tonight.
20: The five-man front was really to give our back end a break when it came to the run game. But clearly that didn't, you know. But it's all good, though, because so we tried. So we just fell short. That's all.
8: Your last sack was against the backup quarterback. You know, your mentality doesn't change no matter who's back there.
20: Nah, yeah, I hit him the same way I hit the first one.
8: Yeah, Martin kind of surprised us a little bit going under center. You know, y'all haven't really seen that on film or on tape at all this year. What is there different technique or different things you have to do when they go under center versus being in the shotgun?
20: No, not really. It's the same. We still be in the same defense. It's either they're going to throw the ball or they're going to run the ball, and that's our job to stop it.
8: With senior night being next week against Dallas Skyline, what are your kind of thoughts on that?
20: I just got to go out there and have my best game yet. That's all I can do.
8: Yeah, Coach Lynn talked about how the season starts now. What does that kind of mean to you?
20: That these games, like, I can't be bummed about it because these games, they don't take us out of the playoffs and they don't put us in the playoffs, and these games really don't matter. The season starts next week. We got all the must-win games starts next week.
8: Yeah, being in a tough district with Duncanville and Waxahachie, but the first mission is Dallas Skyline. Have you?
1: I know y'all necessarily haven't started watching tape yet, baby. Have y'all heard anything? You know, anything from last year that you kind of remember?
20: They couldn't guard me. They couldn't guard me last year, so hopefully it's the same. Hopefully it's the same outcome this year.
8: With you being a senior, I kind of did mention senior. Now, you have any
1: favorite memories so far? I know that, you know, your season's not over yet, but you got any favorite memories from Cowley football so far?
20: It actually has to be this game. Like this, I'd say this was probably my best game so far, statistically.
8: And did you have a great feel for the game tonight?
1: I know you were everywhere on the board, but did you have a great feel tonight, whether you were playing the nose or rushing outside?
20: Yeah, I really did. I don't know. I mean, when I line up, it's time to work, so it don't matter where I'm at. It's going to be the same outcome.
21: Well, thank you, Sam. Appreciate that. Let's start going over some scores. Here we go. Class 6A. It was Amarillo beating Midland 17-14. El Paso Eastlake upset Midland Lee 51-48. San Antonio Johnson blows out Odessa 37-0. Permian stays undefeated. They beat Abilene 41-29. Abilene Cooper outlasts San Angelo Central 28-21. Aledo shocks Trinity 31-7. Arlington outslugs Red Oak on homecoming 52-47. Arlington Bowie gets a win over Fort Worth Haltom City 21-12. Lamar beats Justin Northwest 33-15. That's two wins in a row for Lamar. Sam Houston blows out Cleburne, poor Cleburne, 62-0. Granbury gets a win over Irving 55-20. And Weatherford over Pascal 31-18. District 4, it was Allen over South Lake Carroll 56-35. Dragons now 1-2. Byron Nelson nips Rockwall Heath 46-44. It was Keller over McKinney Boyd 41-27. Keller Central over Carrollton Creek View 55-14. Capel, no problem with Keller Timber Creek 68-7. Prosper Rockhill nips Eaton 21-19. And Flower Mound beats Boswell 42-24. District 5, in a defensive battle, Braswell gets a win over Plano West 13-10. Waxahachie, the number one team in the state, beats Denton Geyer 44-30. It was Flower Mound Marcus over Pierce 45-14. Louisville over Denton Ryan 49-17. Wakeland nips Rowlett 39-36. Hebron gets by Bertner 24-23. Little Elm upsets McKinney 31-28. Dallas Jesuit over Forney 31-14. It was Princeton over Carrollton Newman Smith 41-20. Prosper upsets Austin Westlake 49-40. It was Prosper Walnut Grove over Frisco Reedy 37-9. District 7, Plano loses to Mansfield on a walk-off field goal, 31-28. South Grand Prairie picks a win up over Plano East, 14-13. Mansfield Timberview stays undefeated. They beat Richardson 60-7. It was Mansfield Lake Ridge getting by Lake Highlands, 44-38. And Flower Mound Marcus, as we said, beat Pierce 45-14. District 8, Dallas Skyline loses to Grand Prairie 38-26. Satchi over Bell 15-11. Granbury, as we said, beat Irving 55-20. Azle gets by MacArthur 49-41. South Garland over Nimitz 28-14. Garland loses to Marshall 42-7. It was McKinney North over Lakeview Centennial by the count of 31-21. Denton High stays undefeated at 3-0, beating North Garland 49-6. South Garland doubles up Nimitz 28-14. Wiley all over Mesquite Horn 58-26. And Royce City upsets Wiley East 42-21. Ruston, Louisiana beats Longview 36-22. Lancaster sneaks by North 40, 34-29. Rockwall outshoots Melissa 46-41. Byron Nelson, as we said, beat Rockwall Heath 46-44. Royce City beat Wiley East 42-21. And Tyler Legacy picks up their first win. They beat Mesquite 61-35. Our district, it was Arlington Martin over Crowley 38-21. Grand Prairie over Skyline 38-26. DeSoto beats Duncanville on a blocked extra point 21-20. That was in the Cotton Bowl. Mansfield over Plano 31-28. Red Oak loses to Arlington 52-47. So that's Class 6A. Again, Crowley coming up against Skyline Friday at 7 at Crowley ISD Stadium. Let's go now to Class 5A. Let's now go to Class 5A District 2, where it was Canyon over Amarillo Caprock, 37-7. Paladura over Tascosa, 41-14. Friendship Memorial over Lubbock Coronado out west, 30-13. Lubbock over San Angelo Lakeview, 37-13. Wichita Falls Legacy picks up a win over Lubbock Monterey by the count of 42-14. And Abilene Wiley gets by Friendship, 28-21. When we come back, we'll get you some more scores from Class 5A. Hey, if you'd like to sponsor this or football tonight, give us a call at 214-776-2544. That's 214-776-2544. Again, don't forget Crowley and Skyline District Opener this Friday for Senior Night starting at 7 o'clock. We'll have more of the best sports show on the internet here on the BGC Sports Network coming up right after this timeout. So don't you go away.
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21: 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Let's continue with our scores from Friday in Class 5A, Division 1, District 3. Azle over Irving MacArthur, 49-41. Louisville gets by Denton Ryan, 49-17. It was Chisholm Trail beating Seguin, 50-42. Grapevine doubles up Fossil Ridge, 24-12. It was Neyman Forest of Garland over Saginaw by the count of 45-9, and Argyle Liberty Christian over Sherman, 45-7. Richland over Brewer, 51-32. Western Hills shuts out Northside 45-0. It was Diamond Hill Jarvis picking up a win over Poly 36-8. South Hills shuts out Bryan Adams 44-0. Trimble Tech over Venus 46-3. It was O.D. Wyatt over Frisco Liberty 38-16. And Arlington Heights picks up a win as they beat Alvarado 44-19. District 5, Nevada Community over Centennial 32-14. Heritage shuts out R.L. Turner 41-0. North Mesquite, the Stallions pick up a win over Lebanon Trail by the count of 35-21. It was a Lone Star over Cedar Hill, 56-27. Cedar Hill now 0-3. Prosper Walnut Grove over Reedy, 37-9. And McKinney North over Lakeview Centennial, 31-21. Rockwall beats Melissa, 46-41. District 6, Keller Central over Creekview, 55-14. Princeton over Newman Smith, 41-20. It was Neyman Forest over Saginaw, 45-9. Highland Park gets in the win column, 38-21. Coach Randy Allen now 17 wins away from having the all-time win record for Texas high school coaches. Birdville goes to Burleson and wins 49-20. Terrell blows out Crandall, 55-19. It was the Colony beating W.T. White, 56-6. Tyler Legacy over Mesquite, 61-35. And West Mesquite beats Texarkana High and Texarkana 31-14. Burleson Centennial over Ennis 31-10. It was Arlington Sam Houston over Cleburne 62-0. DeSoto, as we said, nips Duncanville 21-20 in the Cotton Bowl on a blocked extra point. Lancaster over North Forney 34-29. Collierville Heritage picks up a win over Mansfield Legacy 55-21. Mansfield Summit over Middle Lothian Heritage 42-19. And Lucas Lovejoy, Todd Dodge picks up another win 51-24. Class 5A Division II, Abilene Cooper over San Angelo Central 28-21. Abilene Wiley over Friendship 28-21. It was Lubbock Cooper losing to Stephenville 48-7. Stephenville now 3-0. Friendship Memorial over Lubbock Coronado 30-13. Wichita Falls Memorial loses to Decatur. This is a football score, not a basketball score, 71-64. That would have been a fun game to call on radio. Legacy over Monterey, 42-14. Argyle plays Somerset Academy out of Nevada and wins 70-21. They've got Highland Park this week. Eagle Mountain loses to Joshua, 56-33. It was Nevada Community over Frisco Centennial, 34-14. Anna over Frisco Panther Creek in district by the count of 42-27. Prosper Richland over Denison, 26-21. Frisco High over Independence, 48-0. And Emerson beats Frisco Memorial, 37-9. DISD, Molina shuts out Adamson, 31-0. Hillcrest blows out Samuel, 45-0. Woodrow Wilson gets a win over Thomas Jefferson, 56-0. And Poteet over Segaville, 42-0. And Galena Park North Shore beats South Oak Cliff by the count of 23-21. That also was in the Cotton Bowl. District 6, Van Alstine over Greenville, 38-13. Corsicana gets by Hallsville, 24-10. Marshall, 42-7 over Garland. Paris loses to Mount Pleasant, 37-34. Nacogdoches over Center. The Dragons pick up a win, 19-14. It was Sulphur Springs beating White House, 47-32. And in District 7, it was a Chisholm Trail over Seguin, 50-42. Corsicana beat Hallsville, 24-10, as we said. Kennedale gets a win over Everman, 37-21. Joshua over Eagle Mountain, 56-33. And Midlothian Heritage loses to Summit, 42-19. Let's go to Class 4A. Don't forget Crowley and Skyline coming up this Friday at 7 o'clock, senior night at Crowley ISD Stadium. Should be a good game as we open up district play, because after that we get North Crowley coming up next week. Class 4A Division 1, it was Andrews losing to Mineral Wells 41-7. It was Lubbock Cooper Liberty over Midland Greenwood 56-25. Plainview doubles up Hereford 34-17. Lubbock High over San Angelo Lakeview 37-13. Sanger gets a win over Aubrey 37-21 in Class 4A. Burke Burnett nips Ranchview 34-31. Castleberry just barely gets by Benbrook 50-49. Glenrose, the Tigers pick up a win over Godley 19-7. Lake Dallas over Crum, 36-14. And Springtown goes to Brownwood and shocks the Lions, 54-6. Kaufman over Dunbar, 49-20. Eastern Hills over Dallas Madison, 42-34. Southwest shuts out Dallas Sunset, 49-0. Carter Riverside picks up a win over Lake Worth, 62-28. Diamond Hill Jarvis over Fort Worth Poly, 36-8. District 6, it was Carter over Spruce, 42-19. Dallas Kimball over Wilmer Hutchins, 56-22. Dallas Lincoln shuts out Pinkston by the count of 38-0. And North Dallas picks up a district win over Roosevelt, 44-12. Cattle Mills loses to Canton, 48-40. Sunnyvale beats Ferris, 52-34. Kaufman over Dunbar, 49-20. Longview Spring Hill over Maybank, 57-14. It was Mount Pleasant nipping Paris, 37-34. Sulphur Springs beats White House, 47-32. Paris, North Lamar, and Waxahachie Life was canceled because of the weather. It was just too bad out in East Texas. District 8, it was Bullard losing to Quinlan Ford, 20-19. Henderson over Pittsburgh, 42-27. Jacksonville over Brian Rutter, 28-20. Gilmer over Kilgore, 64-50. A lot of high scores in this district. Van over Lindale, 49-46. Athens gets a win over Pine Tree, 50-48. Rusk nips Palestine, 35-34. And Waco La Vega, no problem with Tyler Chapel Hill, 40-14. It was Sweetwater beating a Big Spring, 42-21. El Paso Yoslata over Fort Stockton, 35-28. Monahans over Lovington, New Mexico, 35-7. Pecos pitches a shutout to Fabens, 58-0. Canyon West Plains over Seminole, 54-24. Lubbock Estacada blows out Snyder, 61-0. Canyon Randall shuts out Borger, 49-0. It was Idaloo over Leveland, 59-36. Lubbock Cooper Liberty over Midland Greenwood, 56-25. And Parrington gets by Pampa by 20, 34-14. Whitesboro shuts out Bridgeport, 51-0. Brock gets a win over Midland Christian, 52-10. Burke Burnett over Carrollton Ranchview, 34-31. Graham over Paradise, 32-21. Iowa Park over the Holiday Eagles, 27-8. And Mineral Wells beats Andrews. They played at Abilene Wiley. Final score was 41-7. Whitney gets a win over Hillsboro, 68-28. Kemp gets a win over Dallas Gateway Charter, 30-6. Trimble Tech over Venus, 46-3. It was Bowie over Gainesville, 68-14. Lake Dallas wins over Crum, 36-14. Carter Riverside over Lake Worth, 62-28. Farmersville gets a win over Ponder, 35-16. Sanger Indians over Aubrey, 37-21. Bonham loses to South Oak Cliff, folks, or Dallas, folks, Dallas Life Oak Cliff. Folks, this is a football score, okay? 105-14. I'm not kidding you. 105-14 was the final score. I may have to check on those stats. Farmersville over Ponder, 35-16. Quinlan Ford over Bullard, 20-19. It was Sunnyvale over Ferris, 52-34. Brownsboro shuts out Wills Point, 27-0. Gilmer over Kilgore, 64-50. Longview Spring Hill over Maybank, 57-14. Henderson over Pittsburgh, 42-27. So that is the scores for you. Now let's get the schedules coming up for this week. Got some good ball games. A lot of teams will be starting a district play, and should be a fun week for a lot of teams. So let's go now to the schedules as soon as they pop up here. Don't forget Crowley and Skyline coming up this Friday at 7. Senior night for the Eagles. Should be a fun ball game as we start district play. There have been two conflicts on these scores about Skyline. I have seen Grand Prairie winning 38-26, and I have seen Skyline winning. So we will get that all straightened up for you Friday night when we tell you. All right, here we go. Class 6A, District 2. Midland at Bastrop. Liberty Hill and Midland Lee. Permian and El Paso Pebble Hills. Odessa goes to Abilene Cooper. And San Angelo Central plays El Paso Montwood. That will be at Andrews. District 3, they start district play. Martin will take on Weatherford. Bowie will play Lamar. Arlington will take on Sam Houston. And Granbury will play Aledo. District 4, Byron Nelson at Eaton. Keller Central will take on South Lake Carroll. Keller will take on Keller Timber Creek, and Justin Northwest will take on Boswell. District 5 is open this week, as is District 8. District 6, Allen at Prosper. That could be a good ball game. Dallas Jesuit at Princeton. McKinney goes to Prosper Walnut Grove, and McKinney Boyd will take on Prosper Rock Hill. District 7, it will be Capel taking on Richardson Berkner. Plano will take on Pierce. Plano East and Lake Highlands. Plano West and Richardson. District 9, Garland District. Lakeview Centennial at Garland. South Garland at Rowlett. Sachi at Wiley, and North Garland will take on Wiley East. District 10, Forney will take on Roy City. Longview will take on North Forney. Mesquite Horn at Rockwall. Rockwall Heath at Tyler Legacy. Our district, Crowley and Skyline. Duncanville will take on North Crowley. Boy, that'll be a war right there. That will be at Duncanville. Mansfield will take on Red Oak, and Mansfield Lake Ridge goes to Waxahachie. So, that's a tough way to open up district. You got North Crowley and Duncanville, but we'll see what happens. That will be all the games, I think, will be real good in our district for week one. Let's go to Class 5A, Region 1. As soon as it pops up here we go. All right, District 3, non-district, Hazel at Nevada Community. Denton will take on Neyman Forest. Chisholm Trail will take on Wichita Falls Memorial. Fossil Ridge will play Birdville. Saginaw will play Creekview. And Sherman will take on the Colony. District 4, they start district play. Brewer will take on South Hills. Northside will play Trimble Tech. Pascal will take on O.D. Wyatt. And Fort Worth Poly will take on Arlington Heights. District 5 is open. District 6, Carrollton Creekview at Saginaw, non-district. Carrollton Smith at Grapevine. Mineral Wells and R.L. Turner. Colleyville Heritage will play Richland. Denton will play Neyman Forest. Highland Park goes to Argyle. And Birdville will take on Fossil Ridge. District 7, district play. Sunset will take on Crandall. Brian Adams will play Mesquite. W.T. White will take on North Mesquite. And Tyler will take on West Mesquite. District 8, Burleson Centennial at DeSoto. It will be a Cedar Hill taking on Middle Lothian. Cleburne will lose at Mansfield Legacy. And Lancaster will take on Summit. Class 5A Division 2, it will be Abilene Cooper taking on Odessa. Abilene Wiley will play Stephenville. Paladura goes to Dumas. Lubbock Coronado will take on Plainview. And Wichita Falls Memorial at Chisholm Trail. Eagle Mountain will be at Crum this week. Grapevine will take on Newman Smith. Lucas Lovejoy will play Fort Worth All Saints. That game will be in Godley. The Colony will be at Sherman. District 4 district play. Frisco Emerson will play Anna. Salina will play Prosper Richland. Denison will play Frisco Panther Creek. And Frisco Independence will take on Frisco Memorial. District 5, Adamson will take on Segaville. Hillcrest will lose to South Oak Cliff. Molina will take on Thomas Jefferson. Woodrow Wilson will play Samuel in an old DISD rival. And Mesquite Poteet is open. District 6, Greenville will play Hallsville. Marshall plays Nacogdoches. Mount Pleasant at White House. And Terrell will take on Texas High. District 7, Arlington Seguin at Ennis. Burleson at Mansfield Timberview. Corsicana at Everman. And Joshua will take on Midlothian. And in District 9, Belton will play Waco Midway. Brennan will play Port Neches Grove. Brian Rutter will play Bryan. Colleen Ellison will take on Lake Belton. Waco will play Colleen Chaparral. And Waco University will lose to Waco La Vega. So that is what's going on. What a wild weekend it was for a lot of things, especially that game in Austin. I mean, Texas folks looked dead in the water. I mean, it was over. I was at the ETA and M game in Commerce, and I looked at the score and I said, ah. And then all of a sudden, it's one touchdown. Then we get another, and then Texas gets another, and all of a sudden it's 23-17, and then Texas scores again late and gets that extra point and beats the number one team. So, wow, now they get ready for UTSA. Folks, hope you join us Friday night. Crowley and Dallas Skyline kickoff is set for 7 o'clock. Again, if you'd like to sponsor this show or football tonight, 214-776-2544. 214-776-2544. If you're coming to the Crowley game, make sure you stay hydrated. It's going to be hot. Again, the Crowley side is on the shade. That'll help a little bit. But again, if you're coming, please, please stay hydrated. We'll talk to you next week here on the best sports show on the internet. You're on the BGC Sports Network. And as always, go Eagles and hook 'em horns. Let's see if Crowley can get number one win in district. See you next week.
0: with your BGC Sports Network brief. I'm Jonna Jackson. Can you say hook 'em? As the Texas Longhorns make a historic fourth quarter comeback to defeat number one Ohio State Buckeyes 24-23. Texas' unanswered 21-point rally in the fourth quarter set a record for the largest fourth quarter comeback win against an AP number one ranked team. The turning point happened when Ohio State kicker Connor Hawkins hooked a 45-yard field goal wide left with 4:21 remaining that would have sealed the game. That gave Arch Manning and the Longhorns the ball back for one last drive down 23-17, capped off by a key 19-yard completion to Emmett Mosley V. Then, running back Dalen Hollywood Smothers leaped over the pile for a one-yard touchdown run with 25 seconds remaining to lock in the 24-23 victory. With your BGC Sports Network brief, I'm Jonna Jackson.
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1: Uterine fibroids are extremely common, affecting approximately 70 to 80% of all women by the age of 50. 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
4: Oh, one little cowboy fell down on the field. New York recovered and controlled the pill. Dallas looked stunned and began to fall apart and made a new superstar out of Jackson Dart.
5: I can just imagine him in a meeting. You know, yes, this is the contract I've been waiting for. Thank you very much, Steve. Thank you very much, Jerry. And he signs his name, and then he stands up and he says, I'm going to go ahead and have the surgery now. You can't turn a football over 17 times and think you're going to win a game. Can't do it. Won't do it. $230 million. Guaranteed. That's just filthy. I mess up his name. I can't even get it. That's a kitty. But at the same time, oh, we're going to shackle them in? We're going to take over? You are not Diana Prince. This is not the mascara.
6: I saw it coming. That's why I went solo.
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4: Welcome to every living and breathing intelligent biped on the planet Earth to this sick show.

Mind Big Day. Talking not only sports, but news of all kinds. 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And if you agree with me or not, tell him, Bryson, we don't give a flip. Yes, you can hit us up at This Sick Show and at This Sick Host. And lastly, I must always give a shout out to all my sick listeners over in the land of the Lucky Charms, Ireland, the home of that yummy dim sum, Hong Kong, Morocco, speed on with your Swedish meatball swimming in a big bowl of marinara, Portugal, the home of ports, Canada, with all your maple syrup, meats and skinwalkers and yetis, Mexico, the home of avocado from Mexico, Pakistan, oh, it's going to be a good one today. No pulling on the turtles, no pulling on the nonos, and no pulling on the Punjabi. Thank you, come again. Thailand, home of the times. Japan, the home of Koshira. Germany, Donka. Peru, home of the lemurs. India, shining bright like a diamond. The Netherlands, home of Geppetto and that little wooden boy who told a lie, and he kept telling me to tell the lies, God knows, got longer, longer, longer. The Philippines, home of the world's most beautiful beaches, y'all, and volcanoes. Poland, the home of that delicious pierogi. Brazil, home of one of the greatest soccer players to ever grace the soccer field, Pele. Singapore, with your magnificent waterfalls in your airport. Ukraine, in the breadbasket of Europe. Costa Rica, with your incredible national parks. Colombia, I'm swinging that dark rose right now. Hold up, let me get a swig. Hold up, Brycey, I got to swig the dark rose. Tastes better today than it been tasting. Shout out to my wife. She hooked it up. And yes, these United States of America. Well, I know everybody's saying, hey, don't push the panic button just yet. It's only one game. Yeah, I know it was only one game, but it was just the way you played this one game that really made me say, huh, this could be a rebuilding year for sure for the Dallas Cowboys as they go down to the New York Giants. Until you win another Super Bowl, you're still an Giant. 28-20. Dak Prescott, 22-34, 175 yards, 2 touchdowns, 1 interception. Jackson Dart on the other side, 23-29, 230 yards, 3 touchdowns. When I said at the beginning of this that he looked like a superstar, he looked like a brand new NFL superstar against the Dallas Cowboys. We'll see. But as the season goes on, we'll see. Javonte Williams, 12 carries for 41 yards and 1 touchdown for the Cowboys. Cameron Scadabo, or Scadaboo. They were calling him Boo, but Boo would be B-O-O because my sister's name is Boo. So it's Scadabo for all you play-by-play announcers out there. Cameron Scadabo, 18 carries, 81 yards, 1 touchdown. Receiving-wise, CeeDee Lamb, 5 reception, 44 yards, 1 touchdown. And Isaiah Likely had, the Giants or the Giants, had 8 receptions, 78 yards, and 2 touchdowns. All right, here's how it went down, y'all. In the first quarter, about 6 minutes and something left to go in the first quarter, Cameron Scadabo rushes to his left in the end zone for 3 yards out for a touchdown. And Zavala
Zavada. That's her name. Or is the Z silent? I don't know. Because it would be Vada. Or is it Vader? It might be Zabeda. I'm going to call him Zabeda. Hits the extra point. 7-0. New York goes up on Dallas. Then, in the second quarter, 5:44 left to go. Dak Prescott passes make a short completion. Catch made by CeeDee Lamb for 1 yard touchdown. Moonshot Aubrey comes in and gets the extra point, and it's good. Score is 7-7. But with 20 seconds left to go, here we go. Jackson Dart passes a short completion. Catch is made by Likely for 15 yards. For a touchdown, Zabeda hits the extra point. Giants go up 14-7. So this one got out of hand, y'all. Third quarter comes. And it did. Papa, what? Yes, Grandma is coming. Hopefully, she'll be coming soon. Let me go ahead and finish this segment. Is that cool? Okay, we good. All right. Jackson Dart with 6:56 left to go in the third quarter. Jackson Dart passes short to the right, complete. Catch made by Likely for 2 yards, a touchdown. Zabeda comes in with the extra point, making it 21-7. Actually, the game was over at 21-7. Then, in the third quarter, 37 seconds left to go, Jay Williams, Javonte, rushes in, 1 yard. Touchdown, Brandon Aubrey. Extra point is good, 21-14. Then in the fourth quarter, New York gets another touchdown, basically to seal the deal. 28-14, Jackson Dart goes to Singletary, 9 yards, touchdown, Zabeda, extra point is good. Then 5:21 left to go in the game, Prescott passes, Williams makes the catch, 17-yard touchdown, making it 28-20, that was the final score. Cowboys, let me say this, New York did everything perfectly. 394 total yards, passing yards 229, rushing yards 165, yards per play 5.8. We got beat, y'all. We got beat. We got outcoached by the legendary John Harbaugh, not Jim, but his twin John. I'd be John Brown if the I ain'ts didn't pull it off. And I know I sound kind of salty. I know I sound kind of brisk. I may sound a little rough, but I'm a Cowboy fan, and I gotta be rough on my boys. My boys, y'all gotta get it together. Look, you gotta stop the run. I don't care. You've gotta stop the run. If you can't stop the run, you're toast. And if you can't get good pressure on the quarterback, you're toast. You're just leaving the secondary open so that any QB could take advantage of it. And that's essentially what New York did. And it kept running the same play over and over and over. I'm sitting there watching and I'm like, he's going to his left. They're going to the left. Of course, nobody heard me, you know, because I was yelling at the TV. But that's the situation that's going on with the Dallas Cowboys. We got some work to do. And even on offense, come on, offense. Come on, y'all got to do better than that. Pickens had like two catches and 28 yards. Pickens can't have 28 yards if y'all want to win. He got to at least have, I'm going to say 86 and up. CeeDee Lamb, you need to be getting 100 yards per game. Did they take the I-ain'ts too likely? Probably. Was the I-ain'ts fired up about their new head coach and their new look team? Absolutely. Was the crowd fired up about the new look, the new team, their quarterback, and their running back, Scatabo?
They were ecstatic. Absolutely ecstatic. Hold on, Bubba. I'll be with you in a minute. And I got to give it to the IAs. Y'all did that. Y'all came out there, and your fans, let me just say this. Your fans were the loudest I've heard since Seattle. Your fans did it for y'all. Nobody could hear the plays. You know, we were getting false start penalties and stuff like that. Oh, and don't let me get started on the penalties. Penalties killed the Cowboys. Penalties killed my Dallas Cowboys. So what we gonna do, y'all, going forward? Because we can't look at the past. We can't say coulda, shoulda, woulda. What we gonna do going forward? What is it that the Cowboys have to do going forward? I don't know. From my perspective, defense, we got to get it together. We got to be disciplined on defense. And the coaches, this falls on you. John Harbaugh outcoached the head coach of the Dallas Cowboys, Lil Shotty. That's why I call him Lil Shotty. John Harbaugh outcoached Lil Shotty and Mr. Parker, the defensive coordinator for the Dallas Cowboys. Supposed to be a brand new look. It didn't look like a brand new look. It looked like the same old defense, same old alignment.

0: That's right.
1: Yeah, I am.
2: Yeah,
1: I get the Cowboys. Yeah, mm-hmm.
0: He's got a lot to say about the Cowboys, as you'll hear him in the back. He's just talking. But anyway, where was I at? Oh, yeah, we got to improve, y'all. Dak Prescott. What is going on with you, bro? Bro, look, I know you've been in the league 11 years, but you're going to have to pick your feet up more. You're going to have to run. Pockets collapsing. You got to get out of that pocket, bro. You can't sit there, and I know they want you to be an elite passer, but sometimes you got to take matters into your own hands. Because I'm going to tell you right now, Dak, this is probably your last year with the Cowboys. And if you don't at least get us to an NFC championship this year, guess what? They gonna trade you. So you ain't got nothing to lose. The next time it looks like that, pocket collapsing, take off, Dak. Surprise everybody. Surprise the coaches. Because all they gonna do is say, "That a boy, Dak. That a boy, Dak. That a boy." All right. I had to get that out of my system. So, when we come back, potluck. Gonna throw something up, see what sticks. So make sure you come back. We got a lot more right here on this sick show.
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10: Uterine fibroids are extremely common, affecting approximately 70 to 80% of all women by the age of 50. While they can develop earlier, these non-cancerous tumors are most prevalent during a woman's reproductive years. With an estimated 26 million people between ages 15 and 50 affected in the United States alone. But now, there's a procedure that can remedy that. It's called uterine fibroid embolization, or UFE. 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
10: Like my pipe. Come on, baby, like my pipe. 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What? Oh, I'm sorry. Oh, we're back. 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One. In case you haven't heard, there's a little thing going around about the WNBA. And it's concerning transgender athletes. And transgender athletes are trying to get into the WNBA. And the WNBA is now having to rewrite their charter because within their charter, it says any person and does not state woman. It does not state man. It says any person, right? Okay. There's been a lot of pushback about this. A lot of people are saying that, you know, men who find themselves or call themselves to be women shouldn't participate in women's sports. Well, I got news for you. I absolutely agree. You can't put a man in the middle of women and thinking that they can compete with a man. It doesn't work. And I've known some talented women. I played with a couple of women just in scrimmage who were bad to the bone in college, when I was in college. And when I got serious, there was no stopping me. They couldn't play defense. And it just may be with that individual person in that regard. But when it comes to going to the hole and going up over them and dunking over them with my chin over the rim, they can't do that. Not yet. And the fact of the matter is that men are just more physical. We're physical. We don't believe in just, you know, backing you down. We believe in running over you. And I guarantee you, anytime a man runs over a woman full speed, there's going to be consequences and repercussions for the lady. Now, I know you're sitting there saying, well, that's a male chauvinist point of view. That's a male chauvinist way of saying it. You're a male chauvinist. No, I'm not. I got two daughters. And when they were in school, through junior high and high school, I wanted them to play sports. Get in there and play basketball. Run track. Do what you got to do. If you're good enough to make the man's team, the boys' team, then make the boys' team. I back any woman who dares to play in the NBA. See, a lot of you don't know, there was a woman who actually got drafted. She's the only woman to be drafted in the NBA to play on the team. I think her name is, was it Althea Gibson? Or was Althea Gibson in tennis? But there was a woman. She was a really tall woman, too. And she was drafted to play in the NBA and then turned around and got pregnant. And once she got pregnant, she couldn't play. And they never asked her to come back after that. Hold on a second. Let me Google right quick. What was the woman's name who was drafted to play in the NBA years ago? Let's see from Google. It says her name was. Oh, I was way off. Her name was Lucia Harris, also known as Lucia Harris Stewart. She was selected in the 7th round of the 1977 NBA draft as the 137th overall pick by the New Orleans Jazz, making her the first and only woman ever officially drafted in the NBA. Well, there you go. Althea Gibson was in tennis. But Lucia Harris, yeah, she was drafted. She's the only woman that's ever done it. And as good as Caitlin Clark is, she didn't get drafted in the NBA. And as frail as she seems, I'm just saying, allegedly, I don't know, but allegedly, the way that the women were knocking her down the last 2 years, now she ain't taking no junk. She up all up in their face now, and I applaud her for that. And Sophie Cunningham got her back. Way to go, Soph. But Caitlin Clark would not be able to play in the NBA. Let alone start in the NBA. Unless there's some politics going on and they just want her to be in there. There's a guy and his name is Clay Travis. He's a sports radio host. And he basically came out and said, I'm going to buy a team, a franchise team, in the WNBA. I'm going to take $10 million. I'm going to buy a team, and I'm going to call them the Nashville Balls. And he said he named them the Nashville Balls because of the Balls, the B-O-L-S, you know, the Volunteers. Now, he said this jokingly, right? After he proposed buying a WNBA expansion franchise for the city of Nashville. He said on social media, he would have a all-inclusion policy in the women's sports if he had his own sports league. His remarks drew widespread media coverage, online debate, and commentary across sports and political commentary platforms. Well, yeah, it did. Because this is a hot subject. got a snippet of what he said. So I want to play that for you so he can explain himself what he said, because I don't want to put words in his mouth. Here he is, and this is courtesy of Fox Sports.
5: I want a WNBA franchise. I'm prepared to be the majority owner of that franchise, and I will move them to Nashville. We will call them the Nashville Balls, B-A-L-L-S, which kind of has a nice little ring with the Nashville Vols, which is the Volunteers, for people who are not familiar with Tennessee athletics. So we would be the Nashville Balls, and it would be the most inclusive team in the history of women's athletics. We would have an entirely trans men pretending to be women roster. We would never lose a game. Waiting to hear back from the WNBA. Nashville has historically been a very prominent, supportive city for women's basketball. I think it would be a fantastically successful franchise, and I'm excited to be the biggest, best, most successful owner of a WNBA franchise in the history of the league.
10: I hear you. Yeah, I hear you. Will he do it? I don't think so. I don't think so. And if he were to attempt something like that, it would be tremendous backlash. And I guarantee you, there's some that might see it, but I don't think you would sell out the arena. Then again, you know, it just came to my mind. Have you ever seen that movie, Joanna Man? Yeah, that's what it would be like. I remember that movie. What's the guy's name who played Joanna? He plays a good transgender. He's done it a few times. He did it in Life. Remember that movie with Eddie Murphy and Martin Lawrence? Live. Yeah, that movie. He said, you were scared, weren't you? Don't be scared. Don't be scared. Oh, what is his name? Oh, it's on the tip of my tongue. Anyway, let me get back to this. Yeah, it would be like Joanna Man being in the league if you let a transgender in the WNBA. That's your homework. Go find the movie Joanna Man. And you'll see what I'm talking about. I think Joanna Man was averaging 60-some points a game. That's what it would be like. He or she or he-she would never pass the ball. And they would go court to court dunking the ball. And they would be backing down the other women of the WNBA. And it doesn't matter if you're, you know, Angel Reeves or what's the other girl? Aisha. It wouldn't matter. Joanna Man would back you down and dunk on you. Aisha Wilson, who is a great WNBA player, by the way. I have nothing against her. Yeah. Joanna Man would come in there and do whatever it is he/she wanted to do. I'm just trying to cover all bases here. I'm not trying to offend anybody. I'm just trying to cover all bases. And I know people are going to be offended by my comments, but hey, I told you in the beginning, I'm not going to do that. That's only in the intro. I'm not going to do that right now. But that it wouldn't fly. Now, let me say this. If there was a transgender league, that might go. They play against other transgender athletes. That would be interesting. That would be real interesting, to say the least. But the WNBA ain't gonna do it. They ain't gonna do it. Not gonna do it. Yeah. It Commissioner, what's her name? What is her name? I can't think of her name right now. It'll come to me. She ain't having it. She ain't having it. I'm just telling you right now. This commissioner is not having it. She already got a problem on her hand with Sophie Cunningham saying what she said. And not everybody in the WNBA is on board with transgender athletes coming into the WNBA. Matter of fact, there's more pushback than there is applause. And when there's more pushback than applause, that tells you a mouthful right there. The United States of America is a lot of things. We are the melting pot of the world. Yes, we are, hands down. There is nobody like the United States when it comes to people from other religions and other walks of life coming into the United States and having a life within the United States. But that's as far as it goes. Because if you was trying to take a transgender team to Russia, they ain't ever coming back. You saw what happened to Brittany Griner. And we know, because she was a WNBA superstar and transgender, we know for a fact. What'd you say? She's not transgender? Yeah, okay. I'll let you hold that one. Yeah, I'll let you hold that one. Anyway, because she is quote unquote, you know, the L word, Russia put her in jail. Russia was talking about 20 years in jail, in prison. Hard labor. Because Russia doesn't play that. They see it as a sign of weakness. They see it as a sign of perversion. So do Muslims. Muslims see it as a sign of perversion. So do Bible-believing Christians. We see it the same way. Why? Because God's word sees it the same way. Now, let me just tell you this. The thing I love most about America is that we are entitled to our opinions. And just like a whole, everybody got their own opinions. But opinions are like, you know, everybody's got one. That's what I meant to say. I had that back. My dyslexia is kicking in right about now. But United States ain't ready for nothing like that. And the world definitely ain't going to go for that. But I ain't gonna lie, it would be interesting to see. I'm just saying. All right. We got a commercial break we gotta go to. When we come back, I'm gonna go back to last month. Something happened. Everybody talked about it and I didn't get to talk about it. So I'm gonna talk about it when we come back. Don't you touch that dial. As they used to say. Don't scroll, don't flip, don't close out your app. We'll be right back. Right here on this sick show.
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16: 9-game winning streak against teams. They beat three teams that this time were in the top 25. They destroyed
1: But you got to play. We can go. Okay. So your argument, though, saying this is, I mean, you're playing what's in your conference.
16: That's right. I'm not mad at that. 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No, that is not how that's going to work. They may get a three or a four. They get a three seed.
1: No, Sam. No, Sam. They don't drop that far. No, Sam. No.
17: Hold up.
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10: 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Okay. There was something that happened back on the 4th of July, I believe. Hold on a second. Let me switch to this dark rose. My throat is hurting. Hold on. Man, I was thirsty. Excuse me. Okay. All right.
18: Ah, that's better. Yeah, there was something that happened back on the 4th of July that I could not believe when I heard it. I went on and I saw it live on the news, and I was just like, what the heck? A daredevil couple scaled the Empire State Building's antenna and unfurled a banner about the power of love and peace, apparently as part of an audacious, high-altitude marriage proposal, which was soon followed by an arrest. Russian climbers Angela Nikola and Ivan Birkus were the subject of a 2024 Netflix documentary a long time ago, back in 2024, called Skywalkers, A Love Story, and it was about their rooftopping exploits and budding romance. They were dressed in all black. It was 100 degrees that day. They were wearing masks, no tethers, which was insane. And the two balanced on a narrow ledge and appeared to kiss atop the New York skyscraper's antenna as news helicopters buzzed by. The banner read, "When the power of love beats the love of power, the world needs peace." Okay. Let's break down that phrase. When the power of love beats the love of power, oh, the world knows peace. Not needs peace, knows peace. See, I don't have my glasses on. That's what I get. My fault. My bad. I take that one. That was on me. I thought it said something else, but it did. Okay. This skyscraper, the antenna, rises up about 1,454 feet above Midtown Manhattan. They were up there for a little bit. As they lingered, I know it got hot and all that black. And after the proposal, after, as a matter of fact, he got down on one knee on this spire. Do you realize, everybody, my capable audience out there, do you realize how high 1,454 feet is up? And you're gonna get down on one knee on a platform that was only built to hold, what, a pigeon? And you gonna propose and then kiss? And you had no tether. That means if you had a slipped and fell, you were gone. You were gone. You would have kissed that pavement thoroughly. I mean, it would have been like, and then, and you would have been no more. They were up there on this metal thing. It was 100 degrees in New York on that day. So you know when you're up higher, you're closer to the sun, huh? Heat rises, y'all. Cold air compresses, it goes down. Heat rises. So they were hot, they were sweaty, and they're up there kissing, hugging, and talking on the top of this thing. Oh, and let's not forget, they were taking selfies. 1,454 feet up in the air on an antenna which could electrocute you. You have no tether. You could hit the ground at any second, and you're up there taking selfies, kissing and smooching. It would have been really funny, though, if he had a drop the ring and the ring went all the way down to the Midtown Manhattan Street. That would have been hilarious. Because when they came down immediately, the police emergency service units, officers, were right there waiting. As soon, matter of fact, the officers were going up the ladder as they were coming down. Police body camera showed an officer calling out to them and explaining, "You can't be up here." Well, duh. Duh. I mean, double dun dun dun. Of course you can't be up there. And then they're going to say, and you heard it on the camera, "We're engaged." Woo! Whoopty. Freaking do. You were almost engaged in a lethal fall. I'm just going to say this. God loves y'all. He really loves y'all. If it was me trying to climb up here and me and my wife, we would be gone. We wouldn't make it. We wouldn't even have made it halfway up there. I'd have been like, babe, what are you doing? "I'm tired. I can't hold on. I can't hold on either." Well, I guess we can and hug each other and fall together. Yeah, right. What is wrong with people? Just to do something that nobody else has done? Okay, I get that. But I ain't gonna put my life on the line, like, not like that. I mean, I'll step in front of a bullet, yeah. I'm taking my chances with that, but I'm not going up to the top 1,454 feet up in the freaking air just to say, "Will you marry me?" Could have did that on the ground, bro. Matter of fact, I'm gonna tell you just how I did it. I did it like nobody else did. And I haven't heard of anybody doing it my way. I went to my wife's mother as my wife was cleaning up for New Year's, cleaning up her mom's house, her apartment. And while she was cleaning up, I said, "Miss Bryson," I said, "can I talk to you for a second?" She says, "Yes, okay, all right." She wondered what I was doing. I got down on one knee, grabbed her hand, opened up the case, and I said, "Will you give me permission to marry your daughter?" Oh! You should have seen her smiling. She looked at the ring like, "Look at this ring. Oh, yes, you can marry my daughter." That's how you do it. And I didn't have to climb 1,454 feet on a hot metal ledge to get my wife to say, "I do." That's crazy. And I know this next statement is going to be controversial, but when it's stupid stuff like this being done, you know, climbing up to volcanoes and hanging off the ledge, you know, being on top of the mountain when the volcano is erupting, or, you know, diving down to the Titanic, or stupid stuff like that. When it comes to that, you don't ever see no brothers engaged in foolishness like that. I'm just saying. You are are not going to see. I ain't going to say never. I'm not going to say that because then a brother going to make me out of a lie if I say it. But the majority of the time, like 99% of the time, you ain't going to see no brothers doing stuff like that. And if I see a brother trying to do some stupid mess like that, after you're done, we are revoking your black man card. You are not a black man. I'm just being real. Because ain't no brother I know doing that. Shoot. You know what I mean? You know, go on a boat, you know, and go to the top of the boat like the Titanic and be at the railing and say, you know, just like the Titanic, and then propose at the railing. Oh, you could do that. Yeah, you can do that. But do you hang off the backside of the boat, both of you swinging with the propeller right under your feet and say, will you marry me? If you fail, or if that rope broke, that would be the shortest marriage proposal ever on the planet Earth. I'm just keeping it real. Needless to say, they went to jail. Their bond was set at whatever it was set at. I don't even think I have that information in front of me. Do I have that information? No. But they had to bond out, of course. And they did because they got money. It's crazy what you can do when you got money. The stuff that you can get out of. You know, that's not a felony, I don't think. I think that's sort of like a misdemeanor, but yeah, it's unauthorized misdemeanor. Gonna climb up a 102-story building to take a selfie and propose. Y'all done lost y'all's mind. Definitely. Mind is gone. And sadly, something like that is going to happen. I'm not wishing it on nobody. I'm just saying, sadly, something crazy is going to happen if somebody try to do that again. Climbing up the side of skyscrapers and stuff. So, no, stop before you fall. Stop before you lose your life. And then what? You really stuck now in eternity. Unless you're living for the Lord. And now that I'm living for the Lord, ain't no doubt that I love him. I'm done. All right. Coming up next, he's back. The hashtag brother baseball himself, Mr. Willie F.T. Jr. Woo! I can't wait to hear what he's got to say. It's been a long time since he left you. Now, he's got to bring you something to step to. Step to. Step to. Willie F.T. Jr. is coming up next. Hey, I'll see you next time right here on this set show.

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2: 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The 2026 U.S. Open Tennis Championships delivered historic upsets, late-night marathons, and major tournament format expansions in Flushing Meadows. In men's singles, Ben Shelton charged into the final after eliminating defending champion Carlos Alcaraz in a late-night marathon thriller and overcoming fellow American Francis Tiafoe in four sets in the semifinals. He advances to face Alexander Zverev as he aims to end a 23-year American men's Grand Slam drought. In women's singles, Elena Rybakina claimed her first U.S. Open title after defeating top-seeded Aryna Sabalenka in a dramatic three-set final, following a standout run that included a semifinal win over Coco Gauff. While the USTA introduced expanded scheduling, full-court electronic line calling, and enhanced fan experience zones across the Billie Jean King National Tennis Center grounds. With your BGC Sports Network brief, I'm Tasha Tangier.
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3: From the highest point of fate, Texas, it's the hashtag brother of baseball, Willie Epstein Jr.
4: The man.
5: This has to be the most exciting time of the year on the sports calendar. The reason why I say that is because of the obvious. We have the U.S. Open Championship. How about that match between Alcaraz and Martinez? And then Tiafoe, he's actually in the semifinals as well. Alcaraz had not lost to a left-hander nor an American player ever. And all that changed during the U.S. Open. And of course, as of Wednesday night, the NFL kicks off its brand new season. And if you flip the calendar, big day, you'll see that we are in September. What does that mean? It means that the hunt for October is completely on. Willie Epstein Jr., hashtag Brothers of Baseball Show, BGC Sports Network. Check it in, baby. Live, loud, and in color. You already know what it is. The dopest engineer that just was talking to him. The dopest engineer in the game, big day. What is going on? Baseball fans all over the planet. Whoo! Man, we are here. We are here in the stretch run as we are rounding third base, trying to slide into home and into the playoffs. And who's up for grabs, or what? The American League West continues to be up for grabs. We'll get to that here in just a moment. Here came the judge this past Tuesday night as he returned to the lineup for the first time since May 31st. We got the don't jump minute in the second half, or the second segment rather, and of course the power rankings and the hashtag look ahead. So we got a lot to get into, man. I'm so very excited as I am matriculating my way back to the airwaves and into your eardrums with another edition of this particular show. Let's go ahead and get this thing going. First segment, it is being brought to you by the Big Game Christian Sports Network. Thank you for tuning in to the hottest future forward online sports network in the collective galaxy, the BGC Sports Network. Hashtag BGCSN1 and hashtag BGCSN2. Stream us while you work, cook, or clean at home on Alexa by saying, "Alexa, start BGC Sports Network," and check us out at bgcsports.net for upcoming schedules and events. Okay, big day. Let's get into this thing because the New York Yankees are perched in second place behind the Tampa Bay Rays as they make a run for yet another postseason appearance. And they got a huge cog in their engine back on this past Tuesday as Aaron Judge came back to the lineup and he came back to a standing ovation in the Yankees' victory over. Did they win or did they lose? Hold on a second. I'll tell you in just a second. But anyway, Aaron Judge is back in the lineup for the Yankees. He's going to obviously inject a lot of energy and offense into that already potent lineup, as they did beat the Colorado Rockies on Tuesday 5-3. Cam Schlittler, yeah, he's in the MVP, or I'm sorry, AL Cy Young Award talk. And we'll get to that here in the second segment as well. He is now 13-6 with a less than he's got a 2.01 earned run average. So yeah, that is going to bode well for the Yankees going forward as they attempt to run down the Tampa Bay Rays and stave off the Boston Red Sox, for that matter, who remain one of the hottest teams in all of baseball, even though the Yankees did take 3 or 4 from the Bo Sox in the Bronx in the last series that they played. But let's get back to Aaron Judge. Aaron Judge, of course, he was 0-for-3 with 2 strikeouts in this game. So not only did here came the judge as the much ballyhooed return of the Big Bopper did not prove to be that well in his first outing. Now, here's the question that I have, because we know that whenever players, especially players of this caliber, have been out as long as they have. Again, I said he's been out since May 31st. That's the last game that he played. However, he did not make one single rehab stint, which I thought was kind of odd. But, you know, he is Aaron Judge, and even the best need to get revved up before they can return to what they were before they left, or what they are, or what they who they are, especially in terms of what we know and what they're doing. So I can't stand the Yankees. I know that a lot of people out there have that same sentiment. But the Yankees, of course, they're that team that seemingly is always somebody's pick to make it to the playoffs. And they, of course, have not won a championship since 2009, which, you know what? Some of those Yankees fans, I believe, are really, really spoiled. They're constantly in the postseason. But to me, Aaron Boone, their top man, of course, in the dugout, he seems to mess things up, so to speak, in the postseason. So we'll see if this time is any different. I certainly hope not. I'm not really a big fan of the Rays either, but I do like their young talent, especially with Junior Caminero leading the way there. And the Red Sox, I actually picked to go to the World Series at the beginning of the season, and they left me and a lot of others of us that picked them looking rather stupid there before they took off. I mean, they're still one of the hottest teams in the league. I think they've won 5 of their last 6 games, if not a better tab than that. But be that as it may, they still are going to have to contend with Judge and the old Yankees. I don't know if they have any. I don't know if they have any series left against each other this year. I'll look into that and maybe come back on the second segment to confirm or deny if that is the case. So yeah, Aaron Judge back as the Big Bopper in the Yankees lineup. We'll see how it goes. You know, they've got one of the best starting rotations in all of baseball with Schlittler and Fried and Carlos Rodon and of course Gerrit Cole. Those four pitchers right there can stack up against any other 4 or even 3-man rotation in all of baseball. And the Yankees, their bats seemingly seem to go quiet in the postseason, particularly Aaron Judge. If you think about Aaron Judge from this standpoint and how his postseason lack of success has been, he's only batting, I think it's .230 in his postseason career. And that's after batting .500 in last year's postseason. So to get to .230 after batting .500 for a postseason, you know he had been doing pretty, pretty terrible. And that is wrapped around some MVP campaigns that he has obviously put up with major home runs, major runs driven in, and even also winning a batting title throughout that stretch. And the Yankees just seem have not been able to get over the hump throughout the postseason. So we'll see what happens going forward. All right, switching gears, because there's this cat that plays in Chicago on the north side. And I don't mean Andre Dawson or Ryan Sandberg or Sammy Sosa or Dave Kingman or any of those other former Cubs greats. I'm talking about Pete Crow Armstrong. This dude has been on a complete tear the last couple of weeks. As a matter of fact, in a game last week, I think it was against the Brewers, he hit 3 home runs in one game. I think he's the first player in Cubs history to do that. He's also the first Cubs player in history to have 30 home runs and 30 stolen bases. Now, you think about all the players that we have seen throughout the history of the Chicago Cubs. Even though they have been the lovable losers, even though they have not won a World Series since World War I, even though they've had all these great players and have made decent playoff runs and went to the World Series against the Cleveland then Indians back in 2016, they just have not been able to do it. But this kid, Pete Crow Armstrong, the center fielder, he is going to win the MVP, and the Cubs are going to get into the playoffs. Now, as far as PCA himself is concerned, he can beat you with his arm. He can beat you with his speed. He can beat you with his bat. He can beat you with his power. This dude is as close to a 5-2 player as we have in the game today. And I am just completely impressed on what he has done, not just this season, but really for the last several weeks, in really keeping the Cubs in arm's reach of the Milwaukee Brewers in the National League Central. So shout out to PCA and everything that he's got going on, because what he is doing is completely amazing. And if he does win the MVP, I'm thinking he will be the first player to win an MVP for the Chicago Cubs. I want to say I'm trying to think if Andre Dawson ever won the MVP while with the Cubs. But I'll look that up as well and come back on the other side of the break and give those answers to you as well. And then let's talk about the Cy Young watch. We're going to spend the rest of the segment here talking about the AL and NL Cy Young candidates, or really the favorites to win it at this point in the season. I mentioned one of them, and that, of course, is Cam Stutler from the New York Yankees in the American League. That dude has been carrying that rotation for the better part of the year. I know he was injured there for a while towards the middle of the season, back in maybe July and August, maybe even June for that matter. But that dude right there he is a beast. He is a complete beast. And he is the heaviest of the favorites, in my opinion. Now, let's go through a couple of others real quick, because he's not the only great one that's out there. You have Dylan Cease of the Toronto Blue Jays. I don't believe he will win it, even though his numbers are fantastic. The Toronto Blue Jays are a team that has underachieved once again in the American League East. And it's just hard for me to fathom a pitcher that is on a losing squad that does not really have much of an opportunity to even get to the playoffs, and let alone win that award for himself. Now we have Drew Rasmussen from the Tampa Bay Rays. Of course, he's the ace of that lineup. He's in the running as well. But how about Sonny Gray for the Boston Red Sox? The Boston Red Sox, they can thank their lucky stars that they got Sonny Gray, because when you pair him along with Ranger Suarez, who signed with them in the offseason for that record deal, they have a terrific 1-2 punch in terms of a lefty and a righty, which is going to be desperately needed, especially playing in the friendly confines of Fenway Park there in Boston. So again, the top four: Cam Stutler, Dylan Cease, Drew Rasmussen from the Rays, and Sonny Gray of the Boston Red Sox. As a matter of fact, if you are a betting man, which I am not, go ahead and put your money on Cam Stutler, because as it stands, he is a -500 to a -1500 odds to win that award. Now, of course, all of that is going to depend on his health and what he's able to do for the remainder of the season. He may have only maybe 3 starts left to go this year until the playoffs start. So we'll see how that all plays out as we get towards the end of the month. All right, let's swing it over to the National League, because in the National League, man, you could throw so many names out there. You got Chris Sale from the Atlanta Braves, who I'm always rooting for. I've always been a Chris Sale fan all the way back to when he was with the White Sox. And then even with the Red Sox, when he got injured there and he had to come back. He had to come back. He was the comeback player of the year when he signed with Atlanta. And here he is again making major plays with the Braves, who are in first place in the National League East. You have Christopher Sanchez from the Philadelphia Phillies, who I know Mike Fuji loves. Christopher Sanchez is obviously the ace of that rotation. When you look at Aaron Nola and Zach Wheeler, we know how Mike and a lot of other Phillies fans feel about Mike Fuji feels, Phillies fans feel. Yeah. Try saying that 10 times without stuttering. But we know how Mike feels about them or about Aaron Nola. We know how the Philly fans, some of them feel about Aaron Nola and Zach Wheeler, who's been injured this week.

0: run with his fastball at 103, 104, 105. And we're talking about, of course, Jacob Mizorowski, who seems to own the Chicago Cubs. I think he's 3-0 in the games that he starts against the Cubs. He's going to win it. And he's going to win it far and away above everybody else that we mentioned, maybe with the exception of Sale. But Jacob Mizorowski for the Brewers, and they have another, I keep forgetting the other pitcher's name in that particular rotation. But for Mizorowski, this dude is like the Nolan Ryan of today. I don't know if Nolan Ryan ever touched the gun the way that the Miz has. And for you and for us as baseball fans are like, you just want to see this dude pitch in person. And I know they played the Rangers at this point or at some point during the season. I think the series was actually in Milwaukee. So there went my chance or my opportunity to see Jacob Mizorowski pitch live. And I'm not even sure he pitched during that series. But to see this dude and look, I'm telling you right now, and we got to get out of here. But I'm telling you right now, Jacob Mizorowski and the Brewers, they could give the Dodgers some trouble. All right, come on back on the other side of the break. We're going to get to some more AL or some more Cy Young talk. Willie Epstein Jr., hashtag Brothers of Baseball. Y'all come back and holler at us.
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8: 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And I submit to you, even in the NFL, which, you know, some would make an analogy between that and chattel slavery, but I digress, okay? But the point here was that you got a, forget his age, his body of work, his experience, all of what he's done in his era, which is different than Jordan's era, which is different from, you know, Magic and Bird's era, right? These were different times and what he's accomplished with different teams. So to your point about chasing rings, yeah, I think everybody should be doing that.
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0: Yes, indeedy. Welcome back to the second segment of the hashtag Russell Baseball Show. Right here on the Big A Christian Sports Network, it's your boy Willie Epting Jr. Checking in, baby, live, loud in the color. You already know what it is. Big day, the dopest engineer in the game. What's going on? Baseball fans all over the globe, you already know what time it is. It is getting close to the hunt for Red October. We're going to get to that, some more of that, as we get closer to the end of the regular season. And of course, there are a couple things that I need to correct from the first segment. Give me just a second while I pull that back up, because we were talking about the best time of the year on the sports calendar, as well as I had the question on whether or not Andre Dawson ever did win a MVP for the Chicago Cubs, and he did. So, before we move any further, Big Day, this second segment, it is being brought to you by us. Who is us? We is us. Who is we? We is the Big Game Christian Sports Network, and we want to thank you for continuing to support the BGC Sports Network. And again, shout out to my lovely bride, who of course is in heaven. We're going to get to the Don't Jump minute here in just a second as well. But anyway, so yeah, thank you guys for continuing to support the BGC Sports Network, as we have been loud, live, and in color for 14 years on the BGC Network 1 and for 8 years on BGCSN 2. So we appreciate you guys continuing to roll with us as we continue to roll into the future. So we appreciate that once again. All right, Big Day. So before we actually get to the Don't Jump Minute, I do want to make a couple corrections from the first segment. It was not Martinez and Alcaraz in the U.S. Open tennis match that lasted over 5 hours the other day. It was actually not Martinez. I'm thinking about Martinez from All About the Benjamins for some reason, but it was Benjamin. So there it is. There's your movie slash sports cross reference for this particular episode. Okay, and then we're talking about Pete Crow Armstrong and what he has been doing in the National League and for the Chicago Cubs over the past several weeks, and what he's been doing all year. And I had made the question, or I posed the question to myself, on whether or not a Cub had won an MVP, and he actually did win it back in 1987 after playing 10 years with the Montreal Expos. You may now know them as the Washington Nationals. And in that first year with the Cubs, the Hawk hit 47 home runs and drove in nearly 130 batted in. So that is the question and the correction that I want to make there. So yeah, I appreciate you guys holding it down and being patient with me during that part of the show. All right, so we're going to go ahead and get to, one more thing about the Cy Young Award from both leagues. I don't think that either Mike or I chose the two leaders that are there now. Although he may have chosen Mizorowski, but I'm thinking he chose Sanchez from the Phillies. And I remember us talking about Shohei Ohtani possibly winning the Cy Young Award and him being an MVP candidate as well, and how that would have been so dope from a story standpoint. Not if you are a fan or you hate the Dodgers like I do, but from a story standpoint, and how the headlines would have been should Shohei Ohtani won both the AL or the National League MVP and the National League Cy Young Award. But it's probably not going to happen. Neither one is going to happen. He's not going to win the Cy Young Award, and he's not going to win the MVP either. He's already got three of them, and the Dodgers are already too good, and I hate them. Okay, Big Day, let's continue on, man. As I try to reel this thing back in, I want to get to the Don't Jump Minute. And of course, the Don't Jump Minute is sponsored by Don't Jump Life Coaching Solutions. Don't Jump the podcast, which you can start hearing every Tuesday and Thursday, as we are bringing on guests in the real world outside of sports. And I mean, I'm talking about widows and widowers and life coaches and credit coaches and people that can actually help us. The ones that those of us that need help can help us. So I'm looking forward to really taking that project to the next level. But as you guys may well know, that I am in the season of grieving, and it is I can't even explain. The words have not been invented yet in order to describe what this process is like, other than it just being a process. And for me, and for really every other widow or widower out there that's living this life, we get bombarded by the series of firsts without our person. And September, no doubt, is another series of firsts for me. And I want to explain to you guys why this is so important, not just because of the obvious, but because you never really know who's in your corner. You'll find out that you have people in your corner that you didn't even know they were there. You'll find out that you have people in your corner that you have actually never met in person. And for me, I have I'm going through a heart-centered life coaching certification as we speak. It is international. It is recognized and credentialed by the International Coaches Federation. And when I tell you that the people that are in that class with me have held me down every single week, they have driven me to tears, which really is not that easy to do, or is not hard to do these days especially. But when I tell you guys that the series of firsts that rush in like the plague, let me tell you what I mean. September 1 was my dad's birthday. My dad's been gone since 2017, 9.5 years. So this is the first year that my Patrice has not been here while I've had to either mourn, celebrate, or grieve my dad's birthday. She would always be here to support me to with whatever emotion that I had. And then you have really two big, not saying that my dad's birthday is not a big first, but you have my son's birthday, Cameron, his birthday is on September the 15th. And again, this would be the first birthday that he celebrates without my Patrice being here. And then September the 14th is actually Patrice's birthday. And last year, I asked some very, very, very close people to us to do a happy birthday video for her last year, because this time last year she was in the hospital and they were telling us that it looks good, it doesn't look good, we don't know, and they never found out what the actual cause of the infection was. But I never got a chance to play those videos for her, because while she was in the hospital during this time last year, she was heavily, heavily sedated. And I did not want to play those videos for her while she was sedated. Although I knew she could hear it, I wanted her to be able to hear it and see it. And she was sedated so much of the time that I never got a chance to do that. So this year, baby, I'm going to play all those videos on your birthday. And I don't know what type of emotion it's going to invoke out of me, but I can tell you whatever emotion it is, it will be real. It will be real emotions. It will be real tears. It will be real laughter, whatever it comes, however it comes, simply because in this process, what you learn is that you can go from crying to laughing in a matter of milliseconds. And to have that swing of emotions every single day, multiple times a day, y'all, for a person that can't get any sleep and has not been able to get any sleep really since she's been gone, it hurts, and it's unexplainable, and it also is very, very emotionally and physically and spiritually draining. When I tell you draining, like there's no energy to do much of anything else. I'm talking about even the things that I enjoy doing, such as this show. I'm not able to do it like I once did because I'm so tired all the time. And I understand that this is just the nighttime part of the weeping, or the weeping part in the nighttime. And I know that joy comes in the morning. But it's like I told my mom, man, this has been the longest night. And I'm still believing, and I'm going to continue to believe that joy will come in the morning. So that's the don't jump minute that actually turned into the don't jump 10 minutes. But I think this is a very important part of who I am now as I try to figure out who the heck am I. Shout out to Kaylavon. She's also watching on Instagram. I see you. It is completely inexplicable, what's the best word I could say? Completely unpredictable, and it is completely uncontrollable. All right, Big Day, let's get back to some baseball. Where do we leave off? Oh, we were talking about the Cy Young Award, and we were talking about Andre Dawson, and we were talking about the fact that he did win an MVP for the Cubs, and how Pete Crow Armstrong is next in line to do just that. But now we're going to go ahead and move forward. We only got about 5.5 minutes left to go in a segment. So I'm going to run through this as quickly as I can. So Major League Baseball, MLB.com, had an interesting read on the best seasons in Major League Baseball history. Shout out to Jared Greenspan for MLB.com for writing this story. And I'm going to see if I can put the thing on the screen. Y'all know how technology can work sometimes, or in some cases not work, but I'm going to try to put it on the screen and talk my way through this at the same time. See, just as I said, technology has its own mindset. It is doing it right now. I can't even it won't even pull up the story for me. Okay, here we go. So they had the top 10 individual seasons, and there's so many people, players that you could throw on this list. I mean, even from the back in the day, like the Jackie Robinson era, the Hank Aaron era, the Babe Ruth and the Joe DiMaggio's and the Bobby Bonds and all those great, great, great, great players that played. But according to Jared Greenspan, do you know who he has as the number one player, or the player that has had the best or the greatest season? I'll give you a hint. He ain't from America. I'll give you another hint. He plays for a team that I can't stand, the Los Angeles Dodgers. That would be, of course, Shohei Ohtani. And this, he actually said this from the 2024 season, when Shohei actually recorded a record 50-50. That's 50 home runs and 50 stolen bases. Remember, he finished the season with 54 home runs and 59 stolen bases. And oh, by the way, he had an OPS of 1,036 while driving in 130. So, yeah, that is a great, great season. But at the same time, can you throw somebody else in there? I think that we can, and I'm going to do that here in just a second. Here we go. I'm going to see if I can put this up on the screen and go from there. But so here it is. We have Shohei Ohtani at number one. We have Doc Gooden. Yeah, Dr. K. That, of course, is Dwight Gooden in his 20-year-old self. Dominated the sport of baseball. Okay, so he had 268 strikeouts and 276 and a third or two-thirds innings. 16 complete games. Okay, today's era, you might be lucky if you get one complete game. This dude has 16 of them his rookie season. Oh, yeah, he did win the NL Cy Young Award and finish with a record of 24-4 with a 1.53 ERA. They don't make pitchers like that anymore. They don't groom pitchers like that anymore. And then we have here Barry Bonds. Barry Bonds, the season that he hit, what, 70 home runs, 73 home runs? Say what you will about Barry Bonds, okay? I don't care. He belongs in the Hall of Fame. He should be in the Hall of Fame. He should have been in the Hall of Fame. Of course, during that season in 2001, Barry Bonds, 73 home runs. He actually had his strikeout to walk ratio was incredible. 1379 OPS. And he hit the 71st home run that bested Mark McGwire's 70 mark in 1998, I believe it was. Chan Ho Park of the hated, and I mean the hated, Los Angeles Dodgers. Okay, he has number four on this list, Babe Ruth. I'm not going to go there because 1923, that's a little bit before my time. But we all know how great the great Bambino was. And many still deem to this day as him being the greatest baseball player that ever played. How about Pedro Martinez? Shout out to Melissa. Shout out to Leslie. Shout out to Liz. Shout out to Christina. My hashtag, Sissy's the Baseball, Boston Red Sox, Pedro Martinez. 27-year-old went that year in 99, 23-4, 2.07 ERA, 313 strikeouts in only 213 innings while finishing second in the AL MVP voting, and he captured his second of three AL Cy Youngs. And then Mickey Mantle, same thing with him. We already know how great he was. 52 home runs, 353 batting average in 1956, and he won the Triple Crown, something that had not been done again until this dude did it. Carl Yastrzemski in 1967 became, of course, the one of the 12 Triple Crown winners. Had a batting average of 326. That's pretty good. He hit 44 home runs. That's all pretty, also pretty good. And he drove in 121 runs. So that is also pretty good. Oral Hershiser. I forgot about this cat. And I forgot about how great of a pitcher he was. Are you serious? In this particular postseason, when they beat my Oakland A's, I still can hear the sound of Vince Scully. And Kirk Gibson hopping around on one leg around the bases after he hit the most improbable home run that I think I've ever seen off of Dennis Eckersley in the bottom of the ninth to beat the A's, and they went on to sweep the A's in the World Series in 88. This dude, a 1.05 ERA in 42 and two-thirds innings. I hate them. Oscar Charlton, I don't know how. To be honest, I don't know where Jared Kane. I mean, because I like to do things from what I have seen, not necessarily what I have heard. And then Ichiro comes in at number 10. I mean, you can talk all kind of great things about Ichiro. He was just a professional hitter. Professional hitter. 350, 242 hits in 2001, 56 stolen bases. I mean, and this is all, of course, after playing nine or so seasons in Japan before he came over to the States and played with Seattle. So, yeah, great, great, great read right there. I encourage you guys to go out there and check it out, MLB.com. And that, of course, is for Jared Greenspan. So, yeah. All right, that's going to do it for the second segment. Come on back on the other side. We got the hashtag look ahead. And, of course, we have the power rankings. Big day. Baseball fans all over the planet. Willie F.T. Jr. Hashtag Brothers of Baseball Show. Y'all come back and holler at us.
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0: Welcome back. Oh, wait. Gotcha, didn't I? Boy, that's some head banging stuff right there for you. All right, welcome back to the third and final segment of the Hashtag Brothers of Baseball Show, courtesy, of course, the Big Game Christian Sports Network, powered by the Shake Bag Media Group. It's your boy, Willie Epstein Jr. Holding it down, baby. Holding it down. 3 weeks left to go in the regular season for Major League Baseball. And what does that mean? It means, well, I hope that it means the weather's going to start cooling off pretty soon, because it is illegally hot in the Dallas-Fort Worth Metroplex. I think I saw where the feel-like temperature was like 17,300 degrees or something like that. Something crazy. But anyway, it is hot. It is still hot. And baseball, the season is even hotter as we get down to the nitty and the gritty. All right. Just in case you missed it in the second segment, Don't Jump Minute, that actually turned into Don't Jump 10 Minutes. I'm continuing to try to matriculate my way through this new way of living. You know, it's funny, and I say this to people all the time. When they ask, how are you doing? I say to them, the life that you saw will be the life that you never see. And it is heartbreaking. It is so heartbreaking. And then, of course, we got into the greatest individual seasons. I have a couple of more notes on that I want to get into. Let's finish up the show real strong. Big day. Third and final segment. It is being brought to you by the BGC Sports Network. Thank you. Thank you. Thank you. Because you can actually get your brand new UOENO line of hoodies, sweatshirts, and coffee mugs at where? The My BGC merch page. 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It's My BGC merch, and it's just in time for Just Because. 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Just go. And, of course, thank you for supporting the BGC Sports Network. All right, Big Day, before we actually get to the power rankings, I want to clean up what I was talking about in terms of the individual seasons that I just got a text from one of my favorite people. Thank you, thank you, thank you. Kaylon, thank you. Thank you for watching, by the way. Oh, so yeah, I want to add a couple things to what Mr. Greenspan wrote in his very, very good article on MLB.com about the 10 greatest seasons, individual seasons. There's probably two or three more that I want to throw in there. How about Miguel Cabrera with the Detroit Tigers when he won the Triple Crown? I think it was 2011 or 12. Of course, he was the first one to do it since Carl Yastrzemski did it. And, of course, Carl Yastrzemski was the first one to do it since Mickey Mantle did it. So that was a great, great season. I'm going to even throw in there Mark McGwire's 70 home run year. Say what you want. He should be in the Hall of Fame. I'm going to throw in there also Ronald Acuña Jr.'s 40-70 season. When he hit 40 home runs and stole 70 bases. Now, baseball purists will say a myriad of things when it comes to the performances and the numbers that are being put up, really specifically from, I would say, from the mid to late 90s until really the present time. Of course, you had the performance enhancing drug era that I don't care what anybody says. Baseball allowed it. They knew about it. They didn't test for it. They profited from it. And they profited from it big time, especially coming off the work stoppage in 1994 that could have very easily cost the Toronto Blue Jays a potential back-to-back championship. I understand that Braves fans would have had something to say. I understand that Cleveland Indians fans would have had something to say. But be that as it may, that's what happened. So I'm going to throw Mark McGwire's name in that list as well. Even Mark McGwire's rookie year in 1987 with the Oakland A's, when he led the league in home runs with 49. So it's no slight to Mr. Greenspan and the article that he wrote. I think it's a terrific article. There's just some other players that are worthy of the conversation, in my opinion. All right, Big Day. You know what time it is. It is time for the much anticipated, the often imitated, the never duplicated power rankings. Let's get it.
1: Power!
0: So, first of all, we have, of course, the top five in the American League. We have the top five in the National League. We have just a bit outside.
2: Just a bit outside.
0: In both leagues. And then, of course, we have the top 10 in the majors. So, Big Day, let's go ahead and get it. Top five in the American League. It really hasn't changed much from the previous top five that I had. I'm going to throw in there at number five, the Houston Astros. Number four, the Chicago White Sox. Number three, I'm going to put the Red Sox at number three. Based on the fact that the Yankees did take three out of four in their last meeting. And then, of course, I have the number two team. This number two team is the Yankees. And then number one is the Tampa Bay Rays. I don't think anybody expected the Rays to be where they are. But as we mentioned in the first segment, they have a Cy Young candidate in Mr. Rasmussen, and they have the potential MVP of the American League in Junior Caminero. So let's repeat that. Number five, I have the the Houston Astros. I have the Chicago White Sox at number four. I've got the Boston Red Sox at number three. The number two team, the New York Yankees, as we discussed in the first segment, Aaron Judge is back, and they have probably the best four pitchers at the top of any rotation in the league in 2026, and then you have Tampa Bay rolling in at number one. All right, just a bit outside, hashtag Jabbo Big Day. The American League is so putrid, y'all. I can only put one team in there. And they are hanging on by a thread, and that's the Texas Rangers.
2: Just a bit outside.
0: And I think the entire, I shouldn't say I think, I know, the entire American League West has underachieved so much, it ain't even funny. Talking about the Seattle Mariners, who very easily could have been in the World Series last year, but they dropped the seventh game to the Blue Jays in the LCS last year, and they have everybody coming back. Of course, they've been riddled with injuries. Julio Rodriguez was my choice to win the AL MVP. Much like the NFL, I am never going to pick him again when I talk about Joe Burrow, because I did pick Joe Burrow to win the NFL MVP for 26, and if he doesn't win it, I'm never picking him again. So again, the only team in the hashtag just a bit outside day, Big Day, is
2: just a bit outside,
0: the Texas Rangers. Let's swing it over to the National League. It pretty much stays the same here as well. I am going to flip from what I had in the last episode. Number five, I still had the Chicago Cubs. Number four, I'm going to put the Philadelphia Phillies there. And number three, I'm going to put the Braves there. Number two, the Los Angeles Dodgers. I hate them. And the number one team in the National League, the Milwaukee Brewers. Hashtag just a bit outside for the National League. Oh my gosh. You can pick a plethora of teams. So how about we just whittle it down to this? How about the St. Louis Cardinals?
2: Just a bit.
0: How about the Arizona Diamondbacks?
2: Just a bit.
0: How about the San Diego Padres?
2: Just a bit.
0: And I'm going to sneak them in here just because they've been a good story all year. I'm going to sneak in here the Miami Marlins.
2: Just a bit outside.
0: So that's my hashtag Jabbo for the National League. All right, Big Day, we're going to repeat that for the National League. Number five, I have the Chicago Cubs. Number four, I have the Philadelphia Phillies. Number three, the Atlanta Braves. Number two, the Los Angeles Dodgers. And the number one team in the National League. How about those Milwaukee Brewers? We talked about them there in the first or second segment, rather, with Jacob Mizrowski heading that rotation. And the others, Christian Yelich, of course, is doing his thing from the lineup standpoint. Contreras, He's not a rookie anymore, but I'm trying to think of his name. He was a dynamite rookie when he came up a couple years ago when they lost in the playoffs to the Phillies. I'll think of his name in just a second. So, that's your top five in the National League. Okay. Top 10 in the majors. Of course, let's start with the number 10 team. That is going to be the Houston Astros. The Houston Astros, they just keep showing up. They're like cockroaches. And oh, by the way, I hate them too. They're like cockroaches. Shout out to Kane Taylor, who is a tremendously crazy Astros fan. That's a house divided, him and Emily, with her being a Rangers fan. They used to be our next door neighbor, but they moved on to greener and better pastures, I guess. But anyway, number 10, the Houston Astros, they like cockroaches. They just keep hanging around. They do have, though, which I'm kind of surprised, they do have the leading candidate for the AL Cy Young Award winner in Yordan Alvarez. I seen this dude play when they played the Rangers earlier this year. It was right after the All-Star break. And first base was open. First base was open. They had a runner on second base, and they intentionally walked this dude because they were down by a run, I think it was. But anyway, so the Houston Astros are slated in at number 10. Number 9, I have the Chicago White Sox. Number 8, I have the Boston Red Sox. Number 7, I've got the New York Yankees. Number 6, I've got the Chicago Cubs. Number 5, we're going to go with the Atlanta Braves. The Philadelphia Phillies at number 5. Number 4, we have the Philadelphia Phillies. Number 3, I've got the Tampa Bay Rays. Number 2, I've got the Los Angeles Dodgers of LA County of California, and in case you guys didn't know, I hate them. And then we have the number 1 team in all of baseball. That, of course, is the Milwaukee Brewers. The Milwaukee Brewers have the best record, not only in the National League, but in all of baseball. And it's like you can put Milwaukee against either the Dodgers, the Phillies, and the Braves. And I think they will be favored in any one of those series that they face either one of those teams. And then when you look at it from the American League standpoint, they will be favored against everybody, with the exception of possibly the Boston Red Sox, because they have a 1-2 pitching punch and they have a pretty deep lineup as well. So, again, running back, top 10 in the majors. Houston Astros, Chicago White Sox, Chicago Cubs, New York Yankees, at number 8 was the Boston Red Sox, and then the Phillies, and then the Braves, and then the Dodgers. I'm sorry, then the Rays, then the Dodgers, then Milwaukee. So that is your top 10 of the week. It has not really changed much since the last time we did the show. But the American League, and let's just talk a little bit about the American League for just a second, because I got a bone to pick with the American League, and in particular, the American League West. The American League West has had the Astros win the World Series. They've had the Astros reach the LCS. They've had the Astros go to the World Series and lose all games at home. Remember that series against the Washington Nationals when Steven Strasburg was the MVP and every team that played on the road won? Yeah, that same American League West is now and will continue to be the American League mess. Why, you ask? Because number one, there's only one team in the division. One team in the division that is at a 500 record or better. That's it. You cannot be this sorry. And then you have the fact that every single team in the division has a plus minus run differential of at least 35 minus run differential. And what that tells me is that these teams, well, I'll tell you like The Rock said, I'll let The Rock tell you, because The Rock can say it better than I can. And he says it just like this. Absolutely,
1: undoubtedly, unquestionably, 100% completely suck.
0: In case you didn't hear it.
1: Absolutely, undoubtedly, unquestionably, 100% completely suck.
0: That's the American League West. It's almost like, can we please put somebody else in the playoffs? I understand that somebody's got to win a division and somebody's got to come out of that division to represent the American League West in the playoffs. But this is ridiculous. And it reminds me, and I've said this before, it reminds me of that one year the Saints went to the playoffs, won a division at 7-9, went to Seattle, and actually lost in Seattle. It reminds me just last year, the Carolina Panthers, 8-9, they actually won the division, get into the playoffs. It was actually the Seattle Seahawks that went 7-9, and New Orleans went there and lost. And then last year, it was the Panthers, 8-9. They get a home game also, but they actually had the Los Angeles Rams on the road. So from that standpoint or from that argument, you can say, well, anything can happen. And we, of course, which we do know anything can happen. All right, up next is, of course, Empire Sports, Greg Hyman and the boys. Y'all make sure y'all check them out. Willie Epstein Jr., hashtag Brothers of Baseball Show. Y'all take care of each other, and we'll holler y'all again real soon. Peace out.
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6: With your BGC Sports Network brief, I'm Jonna Jackson. Can you say, hook 'em? As the Texas Longhorns make a historic fourth quarter comeback to defeat number one Ohio State Buckeyes 24-23. Texas' unanswered 21-point rally in the fourth quarter set a record for the largest fourth quarter comeback win against an AP number one ranked team. The turning point happened when Ohio State kicker Connor Hawkins hooked a 45-yard field goal wide left with 4:21 remaining that would have sealed the game. That gave Arch Manning and the Longhorns the ball back for one last drive down 23-17, capped off by a key 19-yard completion to Emmett Mosley V. Then, running back Dalen Hollywood Smothers leaped over the pile for a one-yard touchdown run with 25 seconds remaining to lock in the 24-23 victory. With your BGC Sports Network brief, I'm Jonna Jackson.
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8: 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Let me rock, all right?
9: Man, oh man, week one in the NFL has gone down. Astronomical numbers by two teams. Didn't expect that. Texas with a comeback over Ohio State. Was that the game that Archie Manning needed to put him to the top of the Heisman hopeful? We got a lot to talk about because I got a lot of questions to be asked. And one of them is especially for Zeke when it comes to the defense that Texas was playing. But this is the Empire Sports Radio Show. I am the Brooklyn Boy right here on the BGC Sports Network. A Boogie's in the building. Zeke's in the building. Fellas, talk to me. What's good?
10: What is good? We're back. Football's kicked off. I'm not too happy about, you know, what happened over the weekend, but we'll get into it.
11: Yes, sir, man. Football is officially back. It's officially starting the NFL. Zeke, you know, Zeke is having kind of a tough week, man. We'll get into it.
9: Man, before we get started, fellas, we got to give it up to all our listeners out there, all the people that listen and support the show. We won Show of the Month for the weekday as well as the weekend. So we gotta say thank you to everyone out there that's listening, everyone that keeps supporting us. Keep listening, keep supporting. We're going to keep giving y'all the latest and greatest. We're going to keep giving y'all this energy. We're going to keep giving y'all things when we go to these games. We got a lot. If y'all go to the Empire Sports Radio Show page, IG page, you'll see some things up from when we was in Norfolk covering the game. So thank y'all from the Empire Sports Radio Show. Keep supporting. We appreciate it. But let's get right into it. We're going to start off with NCAA football. Because I really got to get into this, man. So, we'll go over the rankings first. And like Aaron said, you know, Zeke is having a bad week. Oregon loses. The Patriots lose. But we're going to go with the top 10. There's a lot of people that that moved around. We're going to go to the top. No, top 15, fellas. Tennessee's – and these teams are all undefeated within the top 15. Tennessee's 15, Penn State is 14, Texas is 13, USC is 12, BYU is 11. Rounding out the top 10, Roll Tide, Alabama wins again. At number 10, Texas A&M at number 9, Ole Miss at number 8, LSU at 7, Ohio State drops down to 6 after the loss. Miami moves up to number 5, Indiana's at number 4, Notre Dame's number 3, Georgia's number 2, Texas is number 1. Aaron, with the rankings, top 20, it could be the top 25. Any surprises? Anybody you feel like should be moved up higher? Michigan's back in the top 25. They at 2-0. That win over Oklahoma didn't really solidify for me. Oklahoma just didn't do much. So I don't really think that Michigan is still that good. But other than that, Aaron, you like the rankings? You feel like somebody should be moved up? How you feeling this week?
11: Yeah, I like the rankings. I would think I would maybe put Oklahoma State top 25 if I'm being honest after their win over what was Oregon ranked last week before going into the season.
10: Six?
11: Yeah, beating the top 5 team, unranked team being a top 5 team, and in the way they did it, it was a high scoring game. What was it, 39-31?
9: Yeah.
11: Yeah, really great offense from them. I would say they could be in the top 25. I could also see Miami jumping Indiana, if I'm being honest. Maybe putting them number 4 just based off Miami's potential. We talk about him a lot, Malachi Toney. He's going to be one of the best receivers this year. So that's probably the only change I'll make.
9: Zeke, rankings.
10: Not too mad at it. I'm surprised they had Texas jump that high, but I mean, they're really the only team in the top 10 that went against like a top ranked team and got the win. So, okay, we'll keep it like that for now. Georgia has been looking good. Another team that's kind of like sitting on the outside. I look at a team like Iowa, who's sitting at the 18, who possibly can get into the top 15 before the year is over. But other than that, I mean, I like it. And then, you know, I know we're kind of going down the ranks, but UVA getting in that top 25 is huge.
9: It is. Let's get into the top 25 from the games last week. And then we'll get into the two games that were the big games. You had Houston beating Southern, which was 77-6, 22. Iowa was ranked 21. They beat Iowa State 16-13 in a backyard brawl, which is in-state rival. Utah beat Arkansas 43-10. Washington beat Utah State 16-14. Utah State wasn't even ranked. Washington was ranked number 19, only won about 2. Tennessee goes into Georgia on the road with the 7. I think he's just turned 18 years old. The freshman quarterback for Tennessee, they won 45-24. SMU with a big win once again over UC Davis 56-10. Penn State struggled with Temple. It was 27-9, but they really struggled with Temple. I think at the half it was 3-3. They didn't pull away to the second half. And even 27-9 is not even a blowout. BYU beat Arizona, which is a good game, 28-17. Texas Tech beat Oregon State 35-24. Oklahoma lost to Michigan 17-10. Texas A&M beat Arizona State 48-20. Ole Miss beat Charlotte 41-9. LSU beat Louisiana Tech 45-14. Indiana beats Howard 55-0. Georgia beats Western Kentucky 70-20. Texas, we'll get back to that. USC beat Louisiana 49-30, and Alabama beats Kentucky 45-17. Notre Dame beats Rice 52-0. Let's get into the Oregon-Oklahoma State game. I don't think none of us picked Oklahoma State to win this game. Zeke, did you know about this Oklahoma State quarterback? Is this the quarterback? His name sounds familiar. Drew Mestenmaker, 26 for 43, 317 yards, 2 touchdowns, 2 interceptions, but he also ran 6 times for 109 yards. Caleb Hawkins, another running back, he ran 23 times for 110 yards. You had Wyatt Young, 5 receptions, 121 yards. Justin Bowie, 5 receptions, 81 yards. What is going on with the Oregon defense, Zeke? I mean, did you know about this quarterback? Look, Dante Moore was 14 for 29 for 191 yards. Zeke, talk to me. What is going down in Eugene, Oregon right now?
10: All right, so to answer the first question, did I know about the quarterback? I did hear his name because he did light it up in North Texas last year. He came over with his coach, who kind of – and then for Oklahoma, I know, you know, it's early for the stats, but this is the first time NCAA team has broke a 10-game FBS losing streak and beat a top-10 ranked opponent. So earning good company. But as far as what's going on in Eugene, Oregon, honestly, I'm not sure. I said before the season started, I think we're talented at every single position and we have depth, and we do. But for some reason, we just have been looking sloppy for two straight weeks, whether it's missed throws by the supposed, you know, number one draft pick Dante Moore. We have, you know, five stars dropping wide open passes. Our defense has been giving up, you know, big plays. I feel like what we're doing from a talent perspective, we're there. But as far as a mental, coaching, discipline perspective, we're not at all. We just have not been locked in, not been disciplined. And it's really showing. Now, this is going to be a huge test for Dan Lanning, because I think this is going to be really, in the last couple of years, a tough stretch to where we barely beat Boise State. Now, Boise State is a solid team, but if we're looking for natty hopes, you know, we had to dominate a team like North Texas, and then against an Oklahoma State team who hasn't won a game in a year against an FBS team to end up losing. And we beat them 69-3 last year. So for them to turn around and really put up almost 40 against us, something's going to have to change as far as the coaching.
9: Hey, Boogie, did you watch that game, Oregon, Oklahoma State?
11: I didn't watch the game. I feel like it was no need for me to watch the game, because I was like, this is going to be a blowout. I don't want to watch this.
9: I kind of felt that way. Then when I saw Oklahoma State go up, I'm like, okay, 7-0. Okay. Then I looked and I said, man. Then I kept texting y'all. I was like, yo, the score is really, really, man, Oklahoma State is really doing something right now. I'm like, And it was 39-31. All right. So with that being said, I want to get into the Zeke. I want to get into, I know everybody watched, Chop It Up just joined us. Everybody watched the Texas-Ohio State game. I'm assuming I'm going. Zeke, I just want to, you played D-back. And you played, and when you was playing D-back, you played against some good receivers. And I'm sure going into that week, even though you was a lockdown, shutdown corner, going into that week, sometimes you still had help on the safety side. The safety was to that side. In the first half, for the life of me, I don't know where the defensive coordinator was for Texas. Matter of fact, the defensive coordinator for Texas should get fired, honestly. Jeremiah Smith is that guy. Zeke, can you tell me how many times he was just blatantly wide open? I mean, first of all, he should get a hand off the line. He should get help over the middle, help over the top. And you mean to tell me he was running free? Zeke, could you please tell me what defense was Texas running? And then we're going to get into this game.
10: Yeah, so one with Texas, as you said, yes, he should be fired, because that was like malpractice what he had going on in the first half, to where you're leaving the best wide receiver in the country one-on-one constantly. And not only are you leaving him open, but you're pressing your corners. And like, no matter what the coverage, honestly, whether it was press off coverage, Jeremiah Smith was cooking him. There is no reason that you should not have a double team on Jeremiah Smith, no matter the situation. I get that you may have pride in your corners. You may want your corners like, hey, you know, man-to-man, lock him up. But this type of receiver is not that type of guy that you can just say, go play one-on-one. And you've seen toward the end to where they got a little bit more physical and they started shading toward more of a top. I'm not really worried about, you know, slants, ends. But when you're giving up the long post that he had a couple of deep balls. We just can't have that. Right. Once they were able to limit it, they were able to shut the offense down. But you have to play, you have to shade them with two people.
9: Okay, so before the question I want to ask, then I'm going to go over the stats real quick. This is the question I want to ask to the panel. Was this a Ohio State collapse, or was this a great win by Texas? I know me and Brian picked Texas. You two picked Ohio State. We're going to go with the stats. Archie Manning, 23 for 37, 195 yards, one touchdown, one interception. He also ran eight times for 24 yards. Hollywood Smothers, the running back, which they got a good running back duo. Hollywood Smothers, 21 carries, 74 yards, two touchdowns. Relique Brown, 10 carries, 54 yards. Emmanuel Mosley, 5 carries for 65 yards. Ryan Wingo was even held to 4 catches to 22 yards. So it wasn't even Ryan Wingo that was doing damage for Texas. On the Ohio State side, of course, Justin Sam, 17 for 32, 278 yards, one touchdown, one interception. Bo Jackson, 19 carries for 74 yards. Jeremiah Smith, 8 catches, 164 yards. He had a longer 43-1 touchdown. And then everybody else was 4 catches, 37 yards. The question, we'll start with you, A Boogie. Was this a Ohio State letdown, or was this a Texas comeback or debacle by Ohio State?
11: I feel like this was more of an Ohio State letdown. What were they up, 23-3, something like that?
9: Yeah, 20-3 at one moment, 20-3.
11: And just to let Texas score 3 unanswered touchdowns, that can't happen. Also, I noticed watching the game, Ohio State doesn't really have a wide receiver too. They don't really have somebody that they can look at other than Jeremiah Smith. I know they had Carnell Tate last year, if I'm not mistaken. It was him and Jeremiah Smith together. But that's something they definitely need to work on. I know we talked about Chris Henry Jr. Last week on the show. I don't think he played, but that's definitely something they need to look at. But I'll say this more of an Ohio State letdown.
9: All right, before we let anybody else go, because I don't want anybody else to rush through it, because we got 2 minutes before we end this segment. Zeke, we'll go with stats right now. That way nobody's rushing. You or Brian are not rushing to do your explanations.
10: All right. So, like I mentioned before, you know, one of my stats, with that Oklahoma State, I actually put it up again. So, they were the first team in NCAA history to go on a 12-game FBS losing streak and beat a team that was nationally ranked in the top 10. So, I mean, that's really my big stat, as well as I know we're going to get into it, but Drake May is not the only quarterback to throw 3 picks in the home opener. He joins the company of Matt Stafford, Josh Allen, and Jalen Hurts. So, it's not too bad. Not too bad company.
9: I didn't want to bring up Drake May because you're still reeling from the loss of Oregon yesterday. You know, I don't want to beat a dead horse while it's down. Because I mean, honestly, that last interception, I don't know why Drake May threw that pass. There was no need to throw that pass. You're already in field goal range. Kick the field goal. But this is a learning experience for Drake May. He's still learning. I'll say this, man. Hey, that Seattle defense, my God, my God, my God. Their defense is brutal. That defense is brutal. And it seemed like they blitz every down. And I don't know if it was just me. It seemed like every down or every other down, they was blitzing. But when you got corners and you got linebackers that could cover side to side, hey, why not? Why not? But listen, we got to hit this break, man. It's your show, the Brooklyn Boy, right here on the Empire Sports Radio Show. The crew's in the building. Don't go nowhere. Segment 2 is coming up. And we're gonna let it off of Zeke, because Oregon's out of the top 20. The Patriots, yeah, last year they lost their first game, but they went all the way to the Super Bowl. So, hey, it's just the first week. Don't get crazy, people. Anything can happen. We'll be right back.

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17: And we're back. Segment 2. Yours truly, the Brooklyn Boy. Right here on the BGC Sports Network. I am yours truly, the Brooklyn Boy. As I said, A Boogie, chop it up, 757. And Zeke is in the building. Once again, thank you to each and everyone out there that's listening, supporting us. We thank y'all for what we accomplished this last month. We don't take it for granted. We appreciate it. Let's get right into it. For those that are just joining us, the top of the question was this a Ohio State debacle or was this a true Texas comeback? Did they fight to get back or was this just a great game? One team got up, they let up, and then that's what happened. We'll go to you, chop it up. How you feel about this game? Debacle or true Texas comeback?
18: I think it was a true Texas comeback. When you look at all the factors that went into this game, Arch Manning and Texas being down 20-3, like you said, G and then to rally back and score 3 unanswered. Not only did they score, but the defense shut out Jeremiah Smith in the second half, who had a fabulous first half. I just think that the way that Steve Sarkisian knew that how much this game meant from last year, I don't know if y'all saw, but he had a brief interaction with Holly Rowe. She was trying to get an interview, and he just kind of

0: like just brush it off.
1: He's like, I ain't got time for
0: this. If you weren't with us in the beginning, then we don't have anything to talk about now. So I think that he did a great job of having his team composed. Even when they went into the locker room down big, he probably was still rallying around those guys saying that they could win. And all they needed was to see the first touchdown go on the board. Once they did that, Arch Manning got those guys. He was ready. He said he couldn't sleep last night. I mean, sleep last year after that loss to Ohio State last year, especially the way that they played. So for me, for them to be down and out and to still rally back, for the defense to play like they did, to stop Jeremiah Smith completely in the second half, I think it's a true testament to Texas, to Steve Sarkisian. And like we said, he needed a big win. He needed a big win to hush the noise. And I think he did that.
1: Zeke?
2: I am going to go with an Ohio State debacle, letdown, whatever you want to call it. 23-3, 8 minutes left in the fourth. There's no way as a top rank national championship type of team that you lose this game. 11 plays were ran in the fourth quarter for Ohio State. They played extremely conservative. They were almost playing, and you know, we hear this saying a lot in sports, playing not to lose as opposed to playing to win. Steve Sarkisian, I would give it up to Texas. They played to win. He said in the post game, you know, I think they were, you know, on their own, you know, 35, and they go for it on like 4th and 9 and they convert. And he was like, you know, I was playing to win. I didn't want to punt. Ohio State, on the other hand, played conservative as you possibly could. Matt Patricia, who was a defensive coordinator for the Patriots, who's at Ohio State now, rarely blitzed. He was blitzing in that first half, and Arch Manning was all over the place as far as, you know, in the pocket. He stopped blitzing, dropped everyone back, gave Arch Manning time. Once you give him time, he got confident, and from then it was just too little too late. Like I said, you only run 11 plays in a quarter. It was rough as opposed to Texas running 27. So they weren't aggressive at all on offense or defense.
3: I'm going to go this route. I agree with some of the stuff you said, Zeke, and I agree with everybody on the panel. Everybody has some good thoughts. I'm going to say this, Zeke. A Boogie came up with a good point. If Ohio State needs a number two receiver, because if Jeremiah Smith is going to give you what he's giving you, and then in the second half, I think what Ohio State, not Ohio, what Texas did was say, listen, we're going to be physical with Jeremiah, but somebody else going to have to beat us. And I think there's nobody on that team that they were scared of. You know what I'm saying? If you look at what Jeremiah did in the second half, I don't know how many catches he had in the second half, but they was more physical with him. He dropped a couple of passes because now they're being more physical. And now you don't have that second receiver that's getting open on a daily basis. Also, the defense ramped up for Texas in the second half. So I will say this. This was a great coaching job. I'm going to say on both sides. I felt like it was a, you know, game of wits. Offensive going against the defense. I felt like Steve Sarkisian really needed this. Brian put something in the chat that his job was on the line. Here's the thing, Brian. I don't think his job would have been on the line. The simple fact is I think Texas likes what Steve Sarkisian is doing. And sometimes losing to the Ohio State, that's a tough matchup. You know what I mean? So I think he probably would have still had some time there because, remember, they're in the SEC. I think now this puts them into the front run to probably win the SEC, them in. And, of course, I got to put my team in there. It's Alabama and whoever else. Listen, it's Roll Tide till we lose. It's Roll Tide. You know, I was about to say we had a big game this week, but we don't. We'll talk about that on Wednesday. That's another scrimmage for us coming up Wednesday. Some team out of Tallahassee, yo. But we'll get into that on Wednesday. We'll get into that on Wednesday. But we got a lot.
0: So I thought we said a couple of weeks ago on the show that Steve Sarkisian, he needed to make some improvements. You don't think this improvement saves him from?
3: No, I think this is a statement game, but I don't think it saved his job though.
0: Okay. Right?
3: Because he still has.
0: If he loses this, he still has a job.
3: Right. I think. Remember, he made the playoffs. He's been in the playoffs his first 2 years, right?
0: Hmm.
3: He made the college football, right?
0: Yeah.
3: Did he make the SEC championship in any of those 2 years?
0: No.
3: But he still made the college football playoff, which is...
0: He made the college football playoff, so yeah.
3: Okay, so with him beating Ohio State and getting that signature win, that's like Ohio State, Ryan Day, he needed that Michigan win. Because when you're Michigan and Ohio State, you got to have that win. So yeah. For Steve Sarkisian, he got that win. He's been making a college football playoff, so I think that kind of helped him out a lot. Let's keep it moving, fellas, because we definitely want to get into... To football, well, in the NFL, but we gonna save that in a bit. I just want to mention the USA FIBA. The girls won the championship. Breonna Stewart did get MVP, averaging 13.7 rebounds in the tournament. Stewart also was named World Cup MVP in 2018 as well, becoming the first player ever to win multiple Women's Basketball World Cup MVP awards. France was competitive to a point. And then WNBA, I'm not WNBA, but the USA pulled away with that. I think we all kind of expected USA to win. But I'm looking forward to the Olympics. I think Olympics for us, USA is going to be tough. Honestly, I think it's going to be tough when the Olympics come. You got more teams and it's going to be more competitive. Let's get into the NFL. We're going to go over the week one recap, just the 1 o'clock games. Later in the week, we'll go over the second half we'll go over the second half of the 4 o'clock games. Cause you know, we want to really dive into, we want to give everybody their due diligence on the second half teams. And then we could really talk about after the Giants win, we could really talk about that game on Wednesday, right? A Boogie, you know what I mean? Like, you know,
1: with the win, Giants with the win, unlike every other team on the panels.
0: Well, job not finished.
3: Relax, A Boogie.
0: Relax, because if we win it, y'all lose. I'm gonna pop it. Relax, chill.
3: But let's get into it, fellas. Let's start with the game of the week, fellas, and we're gonna go to you, Zeke. Game of the week: Buffalo Bills, Houston Texans, 36-31, 17. Josh Palmer winning touchdown. I know that we talk about CJ Stroud. Did C.J. Stroud do enough for you, Zeke, this game? 26 of 38 for 274 yards, 2 touchdowns. David Montgomery was good. Nico Collins was good. Looking at the stats for the Buffalo Bills, D.J. Moore, 5 receptions and 100 yards in his first game as a Buffalo Bill, 1 touchdown. Dalton Kincaid, 5 receptions for 130 yards. James Cook, 13 carries, 57 yards. Josh Allen also ran 6 times for 23 yards, 2 touchdowns. Zeke, this game, did C.J. Stroud do enough for you, or you was like, Buffalo, they're on a mission this year. This was a good win by Buffalo on the road, first game of the season.
2: A little bit of both. Do I think C.J. Stroud did enough? I did, because coming to the season, I'm not asking, you know, C.J. Stroud to do what Josh Allen did and have, you know, 2 rushing touchdowns on the ground, 2 through the air, 300 yards. I'm asking him to not turn the ball over and have a decent completion percentage, which he did. He didn't turn the ball over, had 2 touchdowns. They were able to kind of run the ball 124 yards. One thing with that defense, I mean, I think Josh Allen was just tired of losing to Houston. And I said it, you know, that's why I picked Buffalo. At some point, he was going to beat Houston eventually. I was his kryptonite. I don't see Houston's defense giving up 36 points very often. Like, it's just the reality of what I've seen. Of course, the defense is going to have a bad night. And when you're going against Josh Allen, he can get hot at any moment. And one thing with Josh Allen, which was huge, he didn't turn the ball over either. When you can force Josh Allen turnovers, you can beat him. They weren't able to do that. He kind of realized the importance of that, I think, after last season. So I like what I seen out of CJ Stroud, liked what I seen out of Buffalo.
3: Chop it up.
0: 17-17-17. What more do I need to say? Like Zeke said, I think he was tired of losing to the Texans. They had a great day. David Montgomery had a great day. 2 touchdowns, 2 rushing touchdowns. CJ Stroud looked good. But I just think the addition of DJ Moore is what really is going to help this Buffalo Bills offense. For Josh Allen to have a go-to receiver, What did he have today? He had 5 receptions for 100 yards, a touchdown. Dalton Kincaid, we know what he does. 5 receptions, 430. I just think the addition of DJ Moore is really going to help Josh. Like we said, 334 yards, 2 touchdowns, no interceptions. They were able to keep him clean throughout the entire game. No sacks. Well, 2 sacks. But yeah, I just think the addition of DJ Moore is going to be really helpful to them. And hey, 17. I would probably say best quarterback in the league. I don't know how y'all feel about that, but that's my guy. That's my guy. So,
3: hey, Boogie.
1: Yeah, this was a great game. When you looking into this game, I think I picked Texas because of their defense. But Josh Allen proved a lot of people wrong. Like we just said, he put up a great game, had that really great stats, no turnovers. And that's something you need when you're playing against a really tough defense like the Texans. Like B said, I think the addition of DJ Moore helps out Josh Allen a lot. We know we've been saying he needs a better wide receiver one since Stephon Diggs, if I'm being honest. So now he has that, and now we're seeing he was in a lot of rankings. Josh Allen was a top 5 player in the NFL, top 3 QB in the NFL. So now we're finally getting to see that, and I like it. I like 17.
3: I gotta agree with the panel. Like Z said, I don't see Houston giving up 36 points on a daily basis. I just don't see that. If CJ Stroud can continue at this place and continue not to turn the ball over and play like this, Houston's gonna be tough. They're gonna be really tough. They're gonna be really tough in the AFC. Fellas, now listen to me when I ask this question. Cause I still don't think that they're that good. Okay. Chicago won 59-37. They still gave up 37 points on the defensive end, right? Still gave up 57. Because we thought that Carolina's defense was going to be much better. Zeke, we're going to start with you. Surprised by the 59 points? Or was this just a bad defensive game all the way around? I mean, almost 100 points scored in the first game of the season. I mean, Caleb Williams, 269, 2 touchdowns, 21-29. Bryce Young threw for 361 yards, 3 touchdowns. He also had an interception. Jalen Coker, 8 receptions, 130. I mean, if we go down the board, I mean, is this just a bad defensive game, Z? Or are we saying Chicago's that's that good? Because I got a lot to say.
2: Yeah, I'm nervous for both teams. I had high hopes for the Panthers. When you give up almost 60 in a football game, and that's like a college football score. So I'm nervous for both. But on the, the Bears side, you give up 37. I mean, are you're not going to be putting up 59 points every week. Right. That defense is a lot of change. A lot of things need to happen over the course of the year. They definitely need more consistent play on defense. But Chicago Bears offense, I was definitely surprised. They were able to get the, and I got to see him play, a solid defense. But Caleb Williams was able to hit a lot of different receivers. They were able to run the ball on the ground. They have a two-headed monster, which, they had last year as far as, a dual running back system. But none guy ran the ball. Swift, they both had over 100 yards. Caleb Williams, no picks, which was huge. I would maybe have to I thought the Bears were going to look a little bit rough. But the offense looked fine. The defense, like I said, the defense always worried me in the jump. So I'm still scared of that, though.
3: Next week, they got the Vikings. They play a better defense next week.
2: Yeah.
3: So we'll have to see. Brian, was this defense is just horrible or the Bears? You're a big Bears fan. You like the Bears.
0: I don't like the Bears. I like Caleb. I like Caleb. I think Caleb can sling the pill. I think him with Ben Johnson is a match made in heaven. Like y'all said, I don't think that I think them letting the Panthers score 37 points is a bit concerning. I will say that. But I do think that the Panthers have a good offense, though. Bryce Young, Chuba Hubbard in the backfield, along with Leggett, Tet McMillan. I think they're solid. So 37, I'm not surprised at the Panthers. But boy, oh boy, am I surprised about Caleb Williams and them. I thought that they were going to look good, but I didn't think they were going to look this good. DeAndre Swift, 3 touchdowns. He just got a bag, so he was playing out of his mind. I don't know. Colston Loveland didn't even have a good game, G. I don't even know if
2: he didn't have a catch. I don't think
0: he didn't have a catch, and they won. They put 59 on the board.
3: But this is the reality of this, right? People are gonna look at this and be like, oh, Chicago, Chicago, Chicago. But we gotta, like Z said, they're not putting up 59 points every week. And your offense is not gonna do this every week because your defense is bad. Like, I saw their
0: defense. But do you think that their defense will be forced to do this because, I mean, their offense will be forced to put up points at a high rate? Maybe not 59 points, but put up points at a high rate because we know our defense isn't that good?
3: So here they got the Vikings next week. Then they got the Eagles. Two good defense they getting ready to face. Then they got the Jets. They might put up 80 on the Jets, right?
0: Mm-hmm. The Jets look good this week, though, against 10. I know they ain't playing nobody, but the Geno looked okay.
3: Geno did look good. But then they got the Jets. Then they have the Packers in Green Bay, the Falcons. They got that Patriots defense coming to Chicago. So when I say this, I don't think, and this is the thing, people, when you see this, like Chicago fans are going to be like, yo, we put up 59 points, blah, blah, blah, blah, blah. Yes, you did, against a Charlotte defense that was not that good. Let's keep it a buck. And if you look at the stats, I mean, everybody on Chicago got busy. You had two running backs for over 100 yards. Cato Williams ran for 65 himself. They gave him 291 yards rushing. That is bad in an NFL game. Horrible. They're not rushing for 291 yards on a daily. And then you gave up 269 passing. Almost everybody caught the ball and said Coastin Loveland, the main guy. Everybody. You think that is going to happen from week to week, 59 points in this offensive production? No, it's not. We got to hit this break, man. It's your treat, the Brooklyn Boy, with the crew right here on the Empire Sports, right on the BGC Sports Network. It's the Empire Sports Radio Show. Don't go nowhere. Segment 3 is on the way. We'll be back.
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4: 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I honestly, you know, for him to say he's going to come in and start right away, you move Ayo Dosunmu to the bench. 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
4: And we're back. Segment 2, your shooter, Brooklyn Boy, right here on the BGC Sports Network 10 Pod Sports Radio Show. The crew's in the building. And we're talking NFL football week 1. And we left off with the Bears and the Panthers. We'll go to you, A Boogie. I think Chop It Up and you talked about it already, right, Chop?
6: Yeah, I did.
4: A Boogie, Bears, Panthers, talk to me.
17: Like Zeke said, this definitely worries me for both teams. Letting the Panthers put up almost 40 points and their number one wide receiver not even go off. It'd be their backup. It'd be their number two, Jalen Coker, go off. That definitely worries me a lot. Being out here, I'll have to hear people out here constantly say, oh, this is we're up next. Bryce Young, Ted McLaurin. But with this game, this definitely worries me a lot because this looks like a college football game. The Panthers have a lot of issues with their rushing defense, I would say. Letting both of the Bears running backs put up 100 yards and a touchdown, that's something they have to work on. This definitely worries me for both teams.
4: All right, let's go down the scores, fellas. All the scores are in, man. Let's get into it. All the scores are finished. Lions and the Saints. Lions win 31-30 in the overtime. Jets beat the Titans 23-10. Eagles beat the Commanders 24-22. Steelers beat the Falcons 20-13. Ravens beat the Colts 41-23. Jaguars beat the Browns 34-10. Bengals beat the Buccaneers 33-27. Cardinals go into Los Angeles, beat the Chargers 26-14. The Vikings, with Carson Wentz throwing 3 touchdowns, coming back, they was losing. They win 39-22. Raiders beat the Dolphins 27-13. Here's the question. Zeke, we already talked about the Bills, Texas, Bears, Panthers. First week, what game surprised you? Who surprised you? Who was your surprise out of week 1? Team, it could be a player, but all the scores are in. Talk to me. Week 1.
18: My surprise team is really going to be the Cardinals. And I had picked them early in this, before the season started. And I said, they could flip their record around, but I was not expecting them to play this well, especially against a Chargers team whose defense is pretty solid. Justin Herbert and that offense, they aren't scrubs on that side either. So for them to kind of put together a game to where they look like the better team, and we haven't seen that from the Cardinals in years. So Jacoby Brissett, like I said, you know, he's going to be that bridge, but I mean, he was throwing the football around. They were able to kind of, you know, get over 100 yards on the ground. Trey McBride, Kendrick Bourne, they looked good. Michael Wilson, who I think is going to be good this year, he had a couple of catches. If Marvin Harrison can come along, I mean, he only had one catch, but if he can really get rolling, I think that offense is really going to be very good. That head coach is under that, you know, Kyle Shanahan tree, so he's going to have that offense rolling. But the Cardinals, they look good.
4: Jacoby Brissett was 27 for 37, 277 yards, one touchdown, no interceptions, didn't turn the ball over. Tyler Allgeier, 17 carries, 61 yards. Jeremiah Love, 11 carries, 41 yards, and a touchdown. Trey McBride, we know what he could do. 9 catches, 95 yards, and a touchdown. Kendrick Bourne, didn't he used to play for y'all, Zeke?
18: He did, yep.
4: 8 catches, 75 yards. Michael Wilson, 5 catches, 56 yards. Marvin Harrison only had 1 catch for 33 yards, and they still won. I mean, the Cardinals going to play. I said that Cardinals offense is going to be hard to stop. And if the defense can just make stop, that's probably going to be why they're the best division in football this year, the NFC West. Could be one of the best divisions. I think Arizona's not going to be an easy out. Chop it up. Any team surprised you? Any teams you disappointed you? Any players disappointed? Week one, talk to me.
7: My biggest surprise this week, besides the Bears that we already talked about, I would probably say the Ravens. The Ravens look really good against the Colts this week. Lamar looked poised. Derrick Henry ran for three touchdowns. Didn't have any fumbles today. 24 carries, 144 yards. Zay Flowers even had a touchdown, 5 receptions for 150. And I think the main thing that really stuck out to me today was that defense. Kyle Hamilton was all over the field. They were just, I think under Jesse Minter, they're going to be a defensive team first, so they're going to try to stop a lot of teams first, because you know what you have with Lamar Jackson. You know that he can put up points in a hurry. He did what he was supposed to do today. I think he rushed for 40 yards on 7 carries. I didn't think that Baltimore was going to come out this hot, this fast. And they looked really good to me on the offensive side of the ball and defensive-wise, holding the Colts to 23 points. But, yeah, besides the Bears, I would have to say the Ravens really surprised me today.
4: And since you brought up the Ravens, this is something that that A Boogie brought up with Ohio State. I'm watching their receivers, and you had Zay Flowers have 5, you got Mark Andrews have 4 receptions, and everybody else has 1. Who's the number 2 receiver on that Baltimore team? I think that's going to be the key to Baltimore this year. Who is the number 2? Who's going to step? If somebody takes away Zay Flowers on that side of the field, who's going to be the other person to get open consistently?
7: I think you're still going to look at Mark Andrews, and they were really high on their rookie that they drafted to, Jacoby Lane. He only had 1 reception for 13 yards out of USC. But I think between Mark Andrews, Zay Flowers, and Lamar and Derrick Henry both toting the pill, I think they'll be fine. I think they do need to find somebody else. It would be good to have somebody else, but I think they'll be fine now.
4: I think when you look at the targets, though, Jacoby Lane only had 3 targets. Like you said, 1 catch. I think in order for them to take the next step, because they're not going to beat, you know, you play a good defensive team like Houston, right, where you got 2 cornerbacks. One can follow Zay. One can take away Mark Andrews. You still got help. Who's the next person that can step up for them? That's going to be my biggest thing with Baltimore. We know what Derrick Henry could do. We already know that's going to be a defensive-minded team. We already know what Lamar can do. Got to find a number 2 receiver. Hey, Boogie, what game this week? What was the game this week, the player for you this week?
17: The team that surprised me the most this week will probably be the Saints. We talked a little bit about it off the air. Even though they lost, Tyler Shaw put up a really good game. He threw 35 for 56, put up 410 passing yards and 3 touchdowns. Even though he had those two interceptions that he had really cost him. A game with the Lions in overtime. Them taking the Lions to overtime, that's a really good sign. I think the NFC South is going to be a pretty good division this year. I do have the Saints winning that division. Chris Olave with 10 receptions, 182 yards. Another really great game from him. He's stepping up to be Maybe a top 10 wide receiver in the league. So I'll say this one that definitely surprised me.
4: You guys picked pretty much all the games that I probably was going to pick, but I'm gonna go two different directions. I'm gonna go with the Buccaneers for reason. Not the Buccaneers, the Bengals for a reason. They usually get off to a slow start to win their first game. With Ja'Marr Chase only having two catches, beating the Buccaneers team who Baker Mayfield can sling the rock all over the field, winning 33-27. This gets them going in the direction that they need to go in. And I think once that offense starts rolling, I think T. Higgins didn't really even do nothing in that game. When I look at right now, you know, T. Higgins had three catches for 59 yards. Ja'Marr Chase, two catches for 12 yards. He was only targeted four times. Burrows was throwing the ball all around. Mike Gesicki had five catches for 78 yards. So when you look at what the Bengals have normally done, I like them to win. I'm glad that they got the win. The second team is going to be, for me, is the Minnesota Vikings. Kyler Murray gets hurt, thinking within the first nine plays, concussion. Carson Wentz is the backup, throws for three touchdowns. That team wins. The Vikings get off to a good start. And this says a lot for me with, you know, we talk about the Green Bay Packers, man. Jordan Love was 21 for 42, 387, two touchdowns, one interception. Sacked four times, 34 for 34 yards. Christian Watson, six receptions, 147. Fellas, you know, we talk about Green Bay. We talk about Mike LaFleur. They were up 20 at one time. I think they was up 23 to 12 or something like that. And to lose this game.
7: Well, Carson Wentz coming in.
4: Right. Matter of fact, they were up 22 to 12 at one point, and the Vikings went and scored 39, so they scored 20-some unanswered points, and the Packers didn't do nothing. With a backup quarterback in Carson Wentz, fellas, is this Green Bay team, let's start with you, Zeke, is this Green Bay team, it is what it is, and it's just not going to get better? Even when Micah Parsons comes back, do you even see this Green Bay team even getting close to 10 wins this year?
18: You know how we say, you know, pretenders or contenders? The Green Bay Packers are pretenders. I feel like every year, back to back to back, they have the talent. You have the defensive talent. And for some reason, they just can't put wins together. If we're looking on the offensive side of the ball, you know, Jordan Love almost had 400 yards, two touchdowns. Christian Watkins, two touchdowns. There's no way that you give up 40, almost 40 on the opposite side. You have to get a stop, which they just couldn't do, to, like they mentioned, you know, a backup, you know, in Carson Wentz. Now he is a vet in the league, and the offense of Minnesota is solid, but that is a win. That is just a game that you have to have, especially when Kyler Murray goes down. You can't lose that game, especially if you want to have deep playoff run hopes.
4: All right, fellas, we're coming close to the end of this segment. I want to ask this question. Panic button or surprise team? Brian, who you hitting the panic button on, or do you have a surprise team?
7: Panic button, surprise team would have to be the Cardinals. I'm gonna go in the same game. So panic button, I'm gonna hit on the Chargers. Surprise, I'm gonna hit on the Cardinals. Panic button, I'm going to hit on the Chargers, and surprise, I'm going to hit on the Cardinals. I think when the Cardinals came out and did with Jacoby Brissett, I think they looked really well. Like you said, G, really got a lot of weapons on that offensive side of the ball. But for me, I think we're in the same space of giving Justin Herbert. We got to stop giving Justin Herbert so much grace. We always say he's 6'5", he can throw the ball, and he can do all these things. But he's in the same, for me, he's in the same conversation as, like, Josh Allen, Lamar Jackson. Like, they're really talented, but they just can't get it done. I know this is only one game, 1 week, so I might be overreaching, but I'm so sick of hearing about Justin Herbert. I am so sick and tired of hearing about Justin Herbert.
4: Z, panic button, surprise team.
18: I picked my surprise team, the Cardinals. I got two panic teams. Beans had one in the Chargers. Justin Herbert hasn't even won a playoff game, and they're, you know, put him on a high pedestal. As you see, the regular season, their struggle. Panic button, panic alert, Atlanta. Even with Cooper Rush coming in, who I thought was going to be a serviceable quarterback, they just haven't been able to put a game together. I don't believe in Kevin Stefanski. I don't think he's, you know, that great of a coach. I know he's won Coach of the Year, but he's not that type of guy for me to look at, like, they're going to propel my team. Your number one receiver was Bijan Robinson. You have Drake London on your team. That just can't happen. So panic button for Atlanta.
4: I'm looking at the stats. It's crazy. Bijan had 8 receptions for 90 yards. He had 21 carries for 83 yards. It's like the only person they was looking for was for Bijan Robinson. Drake had 2 catches. I have Kyle Pitts as my freaking tight end on my fantasy team, and he gets, I mean, 0. How do you end up with 0 points in fantasy? Like, you're the starting tight end. You're the starting tight end. I got 0 points out of this guy. I'm about to drop him and pick somebody. I swear. I cannot deal with this Atlanta offense. I can't. Aaron, panic button surprise team.
17: For my panic button, I'll probably say the Panthers. Before the season, we didn't really have the Panthers that high up, but I had a lot of trust in them after what they did last year. Especially in that playoff game where they came really close to beating the Rams. I had them high coming into next season, and then just allowing the Bears to put up basically 60 points on them. I feel like this is time to panic. My surprise team, and not in a good way, would probably be the Patriots. I was really surprised on their game. A bit of a panic for them too, with them, if AJ Brown is really going to be out for how many weeks he's going to be out, that's definitely going to be a panic. So
7: it's looking like they could have kept Kayshawn Boutte, Zeke, in scenarios like this.
4: Fellas, I'm going to go, my surprise team is the 49ers. I didn't think the 49ers were going to come out offensively and do what they did. I mean, Brock Purdy.
7: I said the 49ers. I promise I said the 49ers.
4: Brock Purdy looked real good.
7: Yeah.
4: Brock Purdy looked real good, man. That's my surprise team. The panic button. Whew. I gotta go with Zeke again, yo. The Falcons. There is just too much offensive talent over there just to not be putting up points, man. Kevin Stefanski gets another job. He gets it. I mean, it's just ridiculous that he went from a situation in Cleveland. Now you put him in Atlanta. And that, you know, Atlanta deserves to lose. Matter of fact, they deserve to lose when you hire Kevin Stefanski. You deserve. Fellas, we got 1 minute before we end this segment, before we get out. Actually, I'm hearing the music. Y'all know, I mean, any last word before we get out of here?
18: Hey, week 2 will be a lot better for us. Trust.
7: Yeah, man. Hey, tough L. Ryan Garcia wins, though, in a big fight. I had to say that before we left G. But yeah, hey, it's a good week. Fantasy, I beat a boogie.
17: Going into week 2 of the NFL season, it's looking like me and G are going to be the only ones who have a winning team. Giants coming in 1-0. Patriots coming in 0-1. Commanders coming in 0-1. We'll catch y'all next week.
4: Hey, man, I like that. I like how the show ends on that powerful note. Because ain't nobody picking us to win tonight. Ain't nobody picking us to actually win. All I'm going to say is go blue. Because it's always orange and blue sky still outside. So, listen, the city is lit. Brian just came from the city. He know what the city look like. Deep down, A Boogie, he was going to buy him a Giants jersey. He want to be a Giants fan so bad. He got a taste of that New York subway. He losing his mind, but we got to go. It's yours truly, the Brooklyn boy, right here on the BGC Sports Network. It's the Empire Sports Radio Show. Zeke, A Boogie, Chop It Up was in the building. We'll get with y'all later in the week. We out.
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14: With your BGC Sports Network brief, I'm Tasha Tangier. The 2026 U.S. Open Tennis Championships delivered historic upsets, late-night marathons, and major tournament format expansions in Flushing Meadows. In men's singles, Ben Shelton charged into the final after eliminating defending champion Carlos Alcaraz in a late-night marathon thriller and overcoming fellow American Francis Tiafoe in 4 sets in the semifinals. He advances to face Alexander Zverev as he aims to end a 23-year American men's Grand Slam drought. In women's singles, Elena Rybakina claimed her first U.S. Open title after defeating top-seeded Aryna Sabalenka in a dramatic 3-set final, following a standout run that included a semifinal win over Coco Gauff. While the USTA introduced expanded scheduling, full-court electronic line calling, and enhanced fan experience zones across the Billie Jean King National Tennis Center grounds. With your BGC Sports Network brief, I'm Tasha Tangier.
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0: NBC Sports Network. I'm Cedric Bailey, along with the Brooklyn Boy Empire Sports, where it's now blue and gray sky.
1: It's still orange and blue.
0: No, man, it's blue and gray. It's fading, dude.
1: It's blue and orange, but it's still blue and white.
0: What you want me to say? Yellow and hunter green for Green Bay?
1: Blue and white. I mean, that's our colors, red, blue, and white. That's our colors.
0: All right. Santoria's in the house. What's up, Sam?
2: I'm here.
0: Well, glad to have you with us. We got so much to talk about. Greg, you're going to get a chance to talk about first. You want to talk college football? You want to break it down? You want to tell us how did Steve Sarkisian left, what's his name, Holly, at the end of the deal, talking about hook 'em horns and took off running? Did y'all see that after the Ohio State game? I know she was upset, bro. Did y'all see that?
3: She was not happy. And, you know, rightfully so, though. You don't do that. That's just not cool, not professional.
0: Yeah, I know how it is. It's biggest win for Texas, and, you know. Anyway, so Greg, go ahead and talk about college football. What happened over the weekend? What were some of the games that you really enjoyed?
1: Of course, I enjoyed the Ohio State Texas, man. But I'm gonna talk about that Oregon Oklahoma State.
3: Oh man,
1: I mean, I don't know the quarterback. I think who did he play for last year? Santorio?
0: North Texas.
1: He played for Texas last year?
0: Yeah, Texas. North Texas.
1: Oh, North Texas. That's right. He did play for North Texas.
0: Remember now, the coach came from there.
1: Yeah.
0: And then he brought three players. Well, he brought more, but they had a phenomenal season last year, right, Santoria?
1: North Texas. He actually drew Mestermaker, 26 for 43 for 317, two touchdowns. He also ran six times for 109. For a touchdown. They also had Caleb Hawkins, who ran 23 times for 110 yards. The Oregon defense gave up 237 yards rushing, 317 yards passing, and Oregon's supposed to be having a good defense. But Oregon went into Oklahoma State. Oklahoma State won that game, which was probably the upset of the weekend. People want to say Michigan beating Oklahoma was an upset. I mean, I had Oklahoma winning, but I think Michigan, this was a statement. They had to bounce back, and they needed it.
0: Well, let me tell you this about one of the things about Oklahoma. And I'm right here in this territory. I'm going to break it down for you. One, you cannot be a one-trick pony. You just can't have one guy that's all about him, and that's John Mateer. Is that right, Santoria?
3: That is correct, sir.
0: Oklahoma, Brent Venables, shame on you for letting your team be an all about him. Remember, this is a guy that was supposed to go to the NFL, but he decided to come back because he knew he wasn't going to get anything. What about Oregon's quarterback? What's his name, Moore?
1: Dante Moore.
0: Yeah, it's hard. When you get that target on your back, you got to be ready to go. But, yeah, you're right about that, Greg. Oregon, who is a top-ranked team, just came in there to Stillwater. Stillwater went 1-11 or 1-10 last year, and then you lose the season. You lose the opener to a team that you always beating, and that's the Golden Hurricanes out of Tulsa. They have beat them 2 years ago. That's what got the coach fired last year. Right, Sam?
3: That is right. You can't be losing to Tulsa.
0: You can't lose to Tulsa in Oklahoma, and that game was in Stillwater.
3: That's right.
0: Last year, this year was in Tulsa. So,
3: but they say Bull Pickens is the one that puts in all that money to Oklahoma State, right?
0: Yeah, he was from Dallas, and he got some old money, you know. That those oil, gas, and leases. They got big-time money. And then what they do is they leave money to the school. He didn't have no kids. So what's he do? Leaves it to the university. That money makes interest on top of interest on top of interest. So that was another game. What was the other game, Greg, you looked at for college football?
1: I think Oregon coming into the season, I think was ranked top five. I don't think Oregon is as good as we think they're going to be. Unless Dan Lennon turns their first two games, they've been real shaky. For them to make it back to the college football players and Dante Moore didn't look good this past week. He looked good the first week, but in order for Oregon to get back to the college football playoffs, they're probably going to have to win out. And I'm talking about get to the Big Ten championship, probably win the Big Ten just to get to the college football playoffs, because things aren't looking weird for them right now.
0: And by the way, isn't this the year that they're going to have not eight teams, but how many teams is going to go to the playoffs this year? Because they changed it to this year, right?
1: No, it's still 16. They have they're ruling for the 24. I think they are siding with it, but I think the change hasn't. I don't think it's going to be this year. They said it's still 16 at the moment. Because I think in order for them to actually do it, I think it would have to be done before the season starts. I think you can't wait till the season start and then change it to 24. So they had a ruling on it, and the 24, I think, will probably take place next year, but it's going to be 16 for the rest of the year.
0: So here we're going to have this situation. Remember, how many SEC teams got in there last year? Four? Is that what it was?
3: Four or five.
1: But the I think the game of the night was Texas, Ohio State. Great football game. Ohio State was up 23-3. Texas comes back in the second half. And I'll be honest with you, watching Ohio State, if they don't find a number two receiver, they're going to be in trouble. Because outside of Jeremiah Smith, there was nobody else that could get open. I think the next receiver probably had two catches for 20 yards, 30 yards. They have no one else besides Jeremiah Smith that can just get open. But I think this was a great game for Steve Sarkisian in the second half. Great game. He has two running backs in Texas that can run the ball. They got a well-balanced offense. I think Texas this year will if, you know, I know this was a big win, and sometimes the next week they take a week off and decide to lose. But I think Texas rides this all the way to the college football playoffs. They looked strong yesterday, this weekend past Ohio State.
0: All right, Santori, anything else you want to say on that before we move on to the other games? Because you got LSU, they beat La Tech 45-14. Ole Miss, Trinidad Chambliss, 23 out of 26, 225 yards and two TDs as Ole Miss just ran all over Charlotte. That was just a practice game, if you really want to know the truth. But San, and then Texas A&M, they beat Arizona State 48-20. Alabama, Greg, 45-17. It was tight in the first half, but then Bama took it to another level.
1: Yeah, I think outside of Ohio State, the other games were just – the only two games that really were that worth talking about was Ohio State, Texas, probably Oregon, Oklahoma State, and then that Oklahoma, Michigan. This week is some good matchups, but I know Sam wanted to talk about the Ohio State, Texas game.
0: Go right, Sam.
3: Okay, look, yes, I think this was more about Texas resilience in the second half because they didn't look good in the first half. And that's the danger. You know, everybody's like, Texas, oh, they won to Ohio State. Man, they have to really put together two halves of football because they look bad in the first half. But the other thing that I will say, though, is that for them to come out in the second half, the way that they did, defending in the home field and really just taking advantage of some terrible Ohio State mistakes, I think said a lot about them. And so if I'm Ohio State, this is a tough loss. You can still get to the championship, all of that. But if I'm Texas, there's two things I'm going to be happy about. A win against number one. But the second thing is I'm going to be happy about how I played in the second half. And I have that resilience. But you cannot afford to play like that and not play two halves all season long. You're going to get beat.
0: Gotcha on that one. So, all right, well, appreciate you sharing your feedback. We're getting ready now for week three. So here are our games coming up on this week. On Friday night, Miami, after they whipped Florida A&M, they're now going to travel to Winston-Salem to take on Wake Forest. These are the ranked games, by the way. Got a good matchup, Houston and Texas Tech. That's in the Big 12. That's going to be on this upcoming Friday night in Lubbock, Texas, at Galaxy Stadium. Then at 9:30, you got Portland State taking on Oregon. The Ducks will be back home in Eugene. Then on Saturday, you got Georgia, number two, versus Arkansas. Ohio State will be, oh, man, they dropped them down to six. They're going to take on Kent State. Buffalo versus Penn State. Kentucky versus Texas A&M. That is going to be a game to check out. And then Alabama plays Florida State. So let's talk about those matchups so far. Santori, what do you think?
3: Well, first of all, Florida State, of course, they just lost their AD. They got fired today, as a matter of fact. So that's going to be something that I want to see what's going to happen with their administration side. But I think that that's going to be one of those things where when you start looking at this week's games, I'm interested in seeing what this Texas Tech team does. Because remember, this is a team that was, I think it was 21-21 against Oregon State, and they had to score two touchdowns in the fourth quarter in order to win this game. So I think that I want to see what Texas Tech does against this Houston team, which is very good. Granted, they play Southern this weekend and all that, But this team is extremely good. I don't think they can have the same type of game, Texas Tech, that is, against Houston that they did against Oregon State last week, that where they were tied in the fourth quarter. That team is way too talented with Houston, and they'll put them away.
0: All right. What are the games we need to be concerned about, Greg, for this week? What do we need to have on the radar for week three in the college football scene?
1: Oh, man. I know. I appreciate you talking about Alabama and Florida and Florida State, but that's no game this week, San Antonio. I really appreciate that. But we'll roll tide with roll tide all day in that game.
3: Yep.
1: Here's the games we need to be worried about, and which we are going to be good games. You got SMU going into Louisville. Louisville is a good team this year. Louisville lost the opener to Ole Miss, 41-38 in a shootout. Louisville has a good team. SMU has to go into Louisville and try to win that game. Here's the other good matchup. LSU's first test on the road at Ole Miss.
3: Yes.
1: Is the game of the week that we all need to be watching. That right there, I don't know if they're on the same side of if they're the SEC South. I can't remember if LSU and Ole Miss are on the same side. But I will tell you this. The win of this game is sitting pretty early in the season.
3: Yeah, that's a big game. And, you know, there's so much emotion behind that. Lane Kiffin returning to Ole Miss.
1: Yeah.
3: He even mentioned that, you know, there may be extra security in place here because It's not like Ole Miss is coming to Death Valley. They're going to Ole Miss. So it's not like there's going to be a ton of love lost with you know, some people that are there. So I think that's going to be a big game. There's going to be a lot of emotion surrounding this ball game. 18 to 22-year-olds, when you have a lot of emotion, it can really be a dangerous thing because you could really get too hype. And so I want to see what LSU does on the road here against in an extremely hostile environment for Lane Kiffin. So I think this is a big test. The other game, quietly, it is not with two ranked teams, but it is two teams that are undefeated. Michigan State and Notre Dame. I think it's an early test for Notre Dame here because you got an undefeated Michigan State team. Granted, they haven't played a lot of people, but let's see against the Michigan State team how Notre Dame fares at home. This should not be a game that, you know, if this is a three-point game, Michigan State's good, but not that good. I think this is about more what Notre Dame does against a quality opponent like Notre Dame against Michigan State.
1: I got them by two touchdowns or more, Sam.
3: If they don't win by two touchdowns, I'm worried about Notre Dame.
1: I think they win by two touchdowns. I think Michigan State hasn't played nobody. And Notre Dame is playing with a chip on their shoulders from not making it to the college football playoffs last year by one game. So, but I will say that I'm going to be tuned in and ready and locked in. SMU, Louisville, and later on that night, I hope Ole Miss comes out with the win over LSU. I really do.
0: All right. Real quick,
3: the SMU game is going to be really good.
0: You got that right. Real quickly, because we're going to get ready to recap the games in the NFL during our next segment. But did you guys get a chance to check out the U.S. Open, man?
1: Yes.
0: What do you think about that young man that's 23-year-old who made it to the finals, man?
1: Ben Shelton is good. Ben Shelton is going to be good. You know, the sad part about it is, you know, I like Tiafoe, but the way Ben Shelton is playing, I don't think that Tiafoe will ever be able to get past Ben Shelton, and because he's so young, Tiafoe would have to play a mistake-free game to beat Ben Shelton at the way Ben Shelton is playing right now. But that kid is young; he's good, and I can't wait to see what the future holds for him.
0: Man, Santoria, he's a lefty, dude. He was hitting that ball 108 miles an hour back. His serves was phenomenal.
3: But Ben Shelton is going to be the future of tennis, and the fact that he's only 23 years old is scary for the game because he could actually be one of those guys worldwide that becomes the next kind of Pete Sampras, I guess you could say. He could be that guy that just really takes over the sport. And, I think that's what this sport needs. And what does it do also now for a younger audience to try to bring in more younger people to watch this game? I think that a 23-year-old kid, Bailey, he's a college-age kid who is on the biggest stage in tennis right now to do this, I think is really incredible for the sport.
0: Man, he was looking at Rodman's daughter, wasn't he? I mean, the opponent was looking at him.
1: That's his girlfriend.
0: Yeah, I know. But, oh, boy, he was talking to her while he's doing his speech. Did you see that?
1: Yeah, he's definitely and what I like about the U.S. Open is one of those, I was telling my wife, I said, you know, even if I just want to go out there, you know, living in New York is crazy. I've never been to the U.S. Open. I know where it's at in Flushing, Queens. I just haven't never been out there. But I want to experience just being out there and being in that atmosphere. But I Ben Shelton, what he's probably doing for the game, for young people. That's the same thing like Coco Gauff, man. Coco Gauff, she lost in the semifinals. On the women's side, man, you got some good women.

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14: 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Even though he has never claimed us as a people, these are all things that Tiger, you know, as a life coach, as a certified life coach, I would raise a bunch of these questions to him and have him dig deep inside of himself so he can find these answers. He's been able to do it on the golf course.
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0: And welcome back, Sports in the Mix with the crew here on the BGC Sports Network. I'm Cedric Bailey. Greg Heim is in the house. Santoria Black is in the house. And man, let me tell you something. I got my chart right here of those games. And depending on the outcome, it should be Kansas City winning this game. I went with the Chiefs. You guys went with Denver. But I had 8 wins, 7 losses. Greg, you had 8 wins, 7 losses. And Santoria, you had 7 wins, 8 losses, man. Those first two games, man, let's talk about the Rams. What in the world were they thinking? We're going to Australia, and we're just going to show up right before the game and play while the

0: 49ers been in town all week long. What do you think about that, Sam? Then we'll hear from you, Greg.
1: I've been on a lot of trips where you travel. That's a 14-hour flight to Australia. I have not made that trip. But you're looking at not only a jet lag, time difference, day difference, getting your legs. You cannot treat that like just a normal game. You can't. It's just impossible. And I think they paid for it. The 49ers were rested. They were ready to go, and you could tell it. The Rams were just rusty. I mean, they couldn't get anything going offensively. Meanwhile, the 49ers looked like they were in midseason form.
0: And me and you and Greg picked the Rams to win that. And what did your wife say when she found out that they won?
1: What do you mean, what did she say when she found out? She didn't find out.
0: She didn't?
1: No.
0: How did that happen?
1: I didn't tell her.
0: Oh, God. You hear that? Look at Greg. Look at that, too. You mean you didn't say that? You didn't say that word.
1: No, I didn't tell her that I picked against her Niners. Are you kidding?
0: Okay, let's flip it. Greg, your team, your sweetie, picked as with the Bears. And let's see what we put down on here. And who they play? Oh, they play Carolina. We all pick Carolina. Caleb Williams, 50-something points. Greg, what in the world? What did you hear in Chi-Town up there after that game? Are they like Cowboy fans, got dementia? Are they going to Super Bowl too?
2: And they're delusional, very delusional.
0: What did they say, Greg?
2: Carolina's defense just can't be that bad. I'm not taking nothing away from Chicago, but 59 points. Carolina's defense was not that bad. It was actually good last year. They couldn't stop a soul. They couldn't stop. If I put you in the backfield, Cedric Henry, couldn't stop you in the backfield.
0: It's Cedric Bailey, not Henry.
2: that's how bad it was. Not taking nothing away from Caleb Williams and the offense. But it's week one. But I need to see that against a team that has a defense. If you can do the same thing against a team that's a defense, then we're because here's the thing. What people fail to realize is that they're not putting up 59 every game. But they also gave up 37 to Carolina.
0: What's the name? Bryce Young had 361 yards in passing, 23 out of 37, 3 TDs.
2: This is what I'm saying. You can't afford to give up 37 every week because they didn't, and that was the thing that they didn't do in the offseason. They didn't do anything to rectify the defense. The offense was going; it stayed the same. You got Swift. Only thing, DJ Moore left. Now you got young receivers. But the defense, you gave up 37. So, you know, this week they play Minnesota at home. Minnesota's got a different defense. Carson Wentz is he found the youth, 3 touchdown passes. Murray gets the concussion. So you will be able to see the difference this week with the Minnesota defense that's better than Carolina. But, they talking Super Bowl, the commentators. Oh, Chicago, this Chicago, that.
0: They doing that? They doing like what the Cowboys was?
2: Yeah, let's pump the brakes. The defense gave 37 points. Let's pump the brakes.
0: All right, I got you. Oh, yeah, the season opener. Let's talk about that. Sam Darnold left the game with an injury in the first half, and they brought in their backup. What's his name? Locke? Is that the guy that played in North Carolina? Locke, that's his name. And they beat the Patriots 13-10, and thanks to the quarterback, what's his name for New England?
2: Drake May.
0: He threw 3 picks.
2: All right, but let me tell you something. That Seattle defense is something serious. Yo.
1: Hey, they gave me 16 fantasy points.
2: Let me tell you something. Seattle's defense is serious. We thought they was good last year. I mean, they seem like they didn't miss a beat. Oh, my gosh. They're good. Seattle's defense is good, man. They're really good.
0: And playing at home, boy, let me tell you, it's the 12th man. They are
2: I don't care where that defense plays. That defense is good.
0: So do you say that the NFC West is going to be strong again? Because did I hear that, what's the name, the Myles Garrett is out for a little bit for the Rams?
2: Yeah, I told people before the season that the NFC West is going to be the strongest division. People's like, well, Arizona. I said, no, Arizona has a good team. If you look at Arizona's offense, They have weapons across the board. The defense shut out. The defense played well yesterday, shut out the Los Angeles Chargers. I'm telling you, man, Arizona is not going to win the division, but they're not an easy out like people think. If Jacoby Brissett, like he did yesterday, threw for 200-some yards, he manages the game, didn't throw no interceptions. He got Trey McBride, the tight end, who just is unstoppable. They have a running game, Jeremiah Love. I'm telling you, man, that NFC West is tough.
0: Wow, definitely is on that one or so. Now let's talk about your team, the Giants, and they beat Cowboys.
2: Hold on. Can you say it right? The New York Giants. Don't just say the Giants. Say the New York Giants. Thank you, sir. I appreciate that. Go ahead. I'm waiting.
1: The Cowboys were a look.
2: And listen. I'm waiting for Seth to say the New York Giants first.
1: He's trying.
0: I'm not going to say it. You can forget it. I gave you all your love. You just got to take it. That's all I got to say.
2: I'm going to say this. Because I know Sam's going, you know, we could criticize our teams. Like, one of the biggest things, I'll say this, man. I told people the biggest thing is John Harbaugh. And you see the difference that he made in the Giants. You also see the difference in Jackson Dart not taking the hits, getting rid of the ball quick. He's taking a three-step drop. If that first read ain't there, he's going to the second read. He's you know, the addition of Likely. Scatterboo's healthy. Neighbors is healthy. The offensive line is better. John Harbaugh has the air of these guys. He has the airs of the New York Giants. And it showed yesterday. Yes, Santoro, you're absolutely right. The Dallas Cowboys played bad. But what I noticed in the Giants yesterday was the difference was the coaching. And you can see the guys playing hard, but you also see last year we lost 7 games and we were up by 10 or more in the fourth quarter. The John Harbaugh effect. And don't be surprised, I'm telling y'all, we go to LA this week. They have no Aaron Donald's not playing or Myles Garrett. Don't be surprised if we come out of there with a win. You heard it here first.
0: All right, I'm just listening, man. I'm just gonna keep my mouth shut and just listen.
2: That's okay. I listen. I want you to.
0: But I know one thing: Dallas Cowboy fans, they were so upset, and this is what they were saying. They was like, you know, y'all had us all hyped up during preseason. You didn't let your starters play. They get in the game and they look lost, confused. I mean. As a matter of fact,
2: ain't no other team, no said.
0: And then they said that the Giants ran the same 3 plays and the Cowboys couldn't stop them. Is that true, Santori?
2: Four straight times.
1: I'm gonna tell you something. The fullback 44 is the truth.
2: You talking about Scatterboo?
0: Cam.
2: He's the running back. 45 is the fullback that came over with John Harbaugh, Ricard. He's a 300-pound fullback. He came over from Baltimore.
1: Man, look, let me tell you something. 44 runs like Tom Rathman.
2: Yes, he does.
0: Like from the 49ers.
1: Oh man. Because the way that he hits the hole so violently and aggressively. I thought I was looking at a smaller Tom Rathman on the field yesterday. Just incredible what they did with the running game. But what I was most impressive with, everybody's looking at the skill players. The buffet busters up front made the real difference. The way that they were opening up holes, the way that they had the front 7 on their heels all night long. I mean, it really and truthfully, if I'm Dallas, my defense, especially my run defense, we got to have a long talk.
2: I was impressed with our defense, our front 7.
1: Yeah.
2: Our front 7 played actually well. And we didn't play bad on the back end, especially when you got George Pickens and CeeDee Lamb, who are two great receivers. We didn't play that wet bad on the back end. A couple of pass interference could have went either way. But one of the things I say, Scatterboo is his name, Santorio. Scatterboo looks to hit people.
1: Yeah.
2: He looks to try. He gets mad when he doesn't initiate the pain. He tries to run somebody over every time, and I love it. I love it. This is one of them years where I could be excited about my Giants, man. Like, literally. I'm so glad we got John Harbaugh. You could tell the difference. And to your point, Cedric Bailey, you said you picked up Isaiah Likely. I told people that Odell Beckham probably won't do a lot this year. But when he came in the game, and I'll say this, the play that Isaiah Likely scored, because Beckham was in the game, Beckham was in the slot, and ran across. A linebacker and a cornerback went with Beckham and left likely wide open. So when Beckham is on the field, he's still got to be honored, which opens up the game for other people.
1: Yeah, and I'm going to tell you the other guy that I got him on my fantasy team. You know, he didn't have a touchdown, but Neighbors, that's another kid that you're going to have to start watching out for. He is a good talent there for the Giants.
2: Did you hear what John Harbaugh did before the game to Neighbors?
1: Uh-uh.
2: So in the pregame, he went up to Neighbors and tackled him, literally tackled him and said, "Now you're ready." You know, because he's coming back from an ACL. And he said, "I had to get Neighbors ready for the game because I felt like he didn't get hit in preseason. So I wanted him to, I don't want him to be looking at his, to be favoring that leg, favoring that knee." And you could tell a difference in the game when Neighbors got in the game that he wasn't favoring that leg. So he said, "I had to do that so he could gain his confidence."
0: Well, you're right about that. Santoria, let's hear about the Green Bay and Minnesota. What happened in that game?
1: We have no running game. Let's just start here. Look, it's still early in the season, and I am hopeful, prayerful, and all of that. Where I was probably more disappointed is we had a 19-10 lead, I think, going into halftime, something like that, and we scored 3 points in the second half, 3 points. We gave up 22 points in the fourth quarter, 22 points. So there's
0: Carson Wentz.
1: That, so we have a problem here. We have a problem with pass defense. We have a problem getting to Carson Wentz because not like he's the speediest guy in the world. And we also have a problem with running the football. We did not do anything but 3 points in the second half. Our offense was completely anemic. And I think we got to turn that around. That was a game, in my opinion, that you needed on the road. The other thing that I noticed as well is that, and I have to give it to Minnesota, the way that they adjusted on defense in the second half was just lights out. Green Bay couldn't do anything. Of course, we were on our worst enemy, but not running the ball. But we could not do anything downfield. I mean, they had great coverage. They got to the quarterback. They put pressure on him. We had some really dumb penalties. So, you know, aside from the fact that we had some bad fortune on one side, and then, of course, you had the Vikings who played extremely good offensively on the other side, especially the way that they shut us down in the second half. I got to give it up to them, but it's sickening. I wanted to throw up this morning.
0: Oh, God. All right. Well, we're getting ready to do our picks here in just a second. And so right now I'm going to go ahead and share my screen. And I want to say, as your commissioner of the Fantasy League, we want to say congratulations. All three of us got wins. Okay. Santoria, you're taking out Greg's son, Zeke. Isaiah having our way. So you got the win over him. And you had some points on the bench, by the way, Santoria.
1: You had
0: Goddard, Dallas Goddard on the bench.
1: I did. I started Tucker Kraft for Green Bay. Thought he would have a better game. And, man, Goddard, he was only expected to get 7.85 points. He got 21.7 points. The other one that, you kind of sleep on, although, the receivers didn't do too bad, but the other one was Mike Evans. He had 13.9. He was scheduled to get less than 10 points. So I left some points out there on the board. I'm not going to make that same mistake twice, though.
0: Okay, we're looking at it right now. And you're going to win your game on that, so congratulations. And looking at you, Greg, you knocked off the owner of the BGC Sports Network, Daryl Day. You're going to beat him 139 to 106. And you had Williams, the quarter. You got Williams from Chicago, and you left all that money on the bench.
2: Yeah.
0: And you had Joe Burrow.
2: I got him and Joe Burrow. You got to understand, Joe Burrow, I've picked Joe Burrow the last couple of years, and Joe Burrow gives me points. He didn't have a bad game. He just didn't have a great game. I mean, let's be honest. Did I think Caleb Williams was going to give me 41 points? Let's be real, man. I did not expect.
0: Now, remember, this is just week one. We didn't know what to expect. Yeah. I'm just going to be honest. You know,
2: I left 21 points on the bench with the Steelers defense. I should have picked the Steelers defense over
0: the Patriots.
2: Because I knew Atlanta, they need to just get rid of. Let me tell you, I don't understand how Kevin Stefanski continues to get a job.
0: When he went Cleveland last year with the Browns? Yeah.
2: And now he's with Atlanta, and Atlanta's just horrible. Like, they're just bad. It's horrible.
0: Mm-hmm.
2: So, yeah, I had a good week this week. It was okay. You know, I won.
0: Mm-hmm.
2: Let's see who I got next week.
0: I already looked to see. I'm going to go to it right now so you can see.
2: I got A Boogie next week, so.
0: A Boogie had a bad week, bro. He left some money on the table, too, as well. I heard Brian dogging him out.
2: Well, you got Brian next week, so.
0: Yeah, I'll handle him. I'm looking at my team right now, and I got lucky. Like, they gave me a they gave me and Santoria D's in the draft. Yeah. Man, I said, man, are you kidding me? You know.
2: Yeah, but you can already put up 100, and you got 100, about to put up 185. I mean, you had 29 from Hurts, 27 from Bijan, 24. I mean, Kenneth Walker still playing. Chris Olave, I got him in my other league. You got 23 from him, 23 from Zay Flowers, 23 from Likely. I mean, honestly, the problem is, will they all do this again next week? That's going to be the problem.
0: Mm-hmm. So you know what happens now, Greg and Santoria? Now you got to go in here in the next 24 hours and go to the wire and see who had the money. So I'm going to tell you, this is what Greg do. I'm just going to tell you this, Santoria. You're going to hear this little ding going off at 3 in the morning. Because he gets up early in the morning.
2: They get mad at me because I use my waiver wire. I lose it. Listen, anything to better my team each and every week, that's what I do. And I get up at, listen, I go to work at 4 in the morning, so I'm hitting the waiver wire early. So I'm the first getting dibs on anybody.
3: What time is the waiver wire open?
2: As soon as this game is over between Casey and as soon as this game is over, it's going to be open soon. Probably about 12 o'clock tonight when the day ends. You can go on if you want.
3: I think it's too early for the waiver wire. I just got to move some players around. And I hate to do that because, you know, look, I look at a guy like Jamar Chase. I expected him to get a whole lot more points. And then Mike Evans turns around and has a great game. You know, who knew that, you know, Jamar Chase was only going to put up, what, 2 or 3 points? But
2: I guarantee you he won't do that again.
3: Oh, man. That's why I'm really, really, really careful about pulling the trigger on good receivers like that, because you start doing that, and then all of a sudden you got 22 points on the bench.
2: And the biggest thing, you just got to look at who the matchup is, who they playing against that week.
3: Yeah, that's true.
2: That's how I do my starters. You know, I see who they playing against. I honestly thought Joe Burrow would put up more against Tampa Bay. They won the game. I mean, that's good for Cincinnati, though.
0: Man, we got to hit this break. We're over in our time. We're coming back with our picks in a moment. You're listening to Sports in the Mix with the crew here on the BGC Sports Network. Don't go nowhere. The wire opens up in a few minutes, and we'll be ready.
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0: Welcome back. Segment 3, Sports in the Mix with the crew here on the BGC Sports Network. When we left off, we were leaving Greg Hyman his comments to talk about the matchup between LSU and Clemson. What do you think, Greg?
2: I mean, why are we surprised? Clemson has been like this for the last couple of years. When Dabo Sweeney comes out and makes the statement that, you know, talks about the NIL and talks about, you know, I'm not going to the transfer portal. I'm not going this. I'm not doing that. And this is what happens when you don't decide to do what you want to do, Dabble, because you know why? You're too stubborn to get with the times. And now we see the product on the field. Clemson's reign is over. Until Dabble Sweeney decides to stop being stubborn, this is what you're going to get from Clemson. And what's going to happen is, if you look at Clemson, you're not getting the 5 stars and the 4 stars no more. Clemson is getting 3 stars and 2 stars. And this is what, and now the 3 stars can't compete. But now your 3 stars is not beating your 4th and 5 stars. Now, to Santoro's point, $50 million. Well, Dabo's going to have to probably resign before Clemson just gets rid of him. And guess what? This is what Clemson is going to have to deal with as fans going forward as long as Dabo Sweeney is there. Because I don't see it changing.
0: All right.
2: Because he's too slow.
0: Well, we will definitely see. Thanks you for your opinions on that, and we will be dealing with a bit more. We got some more games that we got to deal with, but right now we got to go ahead and talk about the NFL and the games that's going to be coming up on this week. And the season starts on Wednesday, and we're going to just go ahead and get started. We got the next 13 minutes to do this. Our first game, our matchup is on Wednesday, September the 9th. Greg, you get to go first. It's a repeat of the Super Bowl. This time it's going to be at Lumina Field in Seattle, Washington. The same site. Well, that's where it's going to be. New England Patriots. So your son's team, Zeke's team, taking on the Seahawks. What you looking at, Greg? What do you see?
2: I got the Patriots in this game. I think the Patriots offense is just too, there's going to be too good. Romeo Doubs, A.J. Brown. And Seattle doesn't, you know, they're going with, I think they probably got a rookie running back right now. Charbonnet's not back. You lost some players on defense. I think New England gets to get back in this game.
0: I'm going to follow you on that one. I'm going with the Patriots. Who you guys saying?
3: I'm going New England in this game. I think they're going to beat Seattle on the road.
0: All right, we all agree on that one. The next matchup is on Thursday. It's going to be in Australia. The Rams taking on the San Francisco 49ers. It's on Netflix, by the way. And it looks like, by the way, in the other game, they favored Seattle. So in this one, they're favoring the Rams. So, Santori, you get to go first this time. Rams or 49ers?
3: Oh, as much as I like love my wife's team, just don't tell her this. I got to go Rams in this game. I just, it's going to be hard for me with all the injuries that the 49ers have coming in. You know, it's still early, but, man, I'd have to go with the Rams.
0: Well, I'm right behind you. I'm going with the Rams, too. I've already written it down here on my paper. How about you, Greg?
2: I'm going with the Rams.
0: All right, we all agree on that one. Then it gets interesting on Thursday. We got Tampa Bay versus Cincinnati, and that game is going to be at Paycor Stadium. And I'm going to go first on this game. I got to go with Cincinnati. Joe, I'm with you. Greg,
2: Cincinnati.
0: Sam,
3: yeah, Joe Beasy. I like him in this
0: game. Joe Burrow. Okay, we're all on the same level on that one. So now we're back to you, Greg. First on this next one. Detroit at home against the New Orleans Saints. Who that nation?
2: I really think New Orleans is going to have a great season, but I really think that in this game, Detroit is on a mission to get back to the playoffs. And I like Detroit. Too much firepower.
0: All right, Santoria, who you got?
3: Yeah, I like Detroit too, although I know New Orleans is going to play with some heavy hearts as longtime WWL sports broadcaster Mike Dettillier died suddenly. Yesterday. So I think, the Saints family is going to be playing with a lot of emotion in that game because of what he meant to the Saints and to the city of New Orleans as a broadcaster. But I like Detroit in this ball game. They got a lot to prove.
0: I'm going with the Detroit Lions, too, as well. So, Santori, you're up next. We got the Jets against the Tennessee Titans, and the game is going to be in Nashville at Nissan Stadium. Who you got, Sam?
3: Oh, this game is not as easy to pick as it looks. Tennessee, because they're at home. That's really the only reason. I wouldn't be surprised if the Jets went on the road and won this game.
0: Yeah, you're right on that one. I'm going to ride with you on that one. I'm going to go with Tennessee Titans at home. Greg, who you got?
2: I'm actually going with Tennessee at home. I actually think Tennessee is going to have an okay year. I think, new coach. You got a couple of receivers over there. If Cam Ward can, they can keep Cam Ward off of his back. I think Tennessee is going to be a team that's not going to be an easy win. So give me Tennessee at home.
0: All right, my turn to go this time. It'll be the Baltimore Ravens down the road to take on the team where they first started in the city, the Indianapolis Colts. So I'm going to go with that win. I'm going to go with Lamar Jackson and Baltimore on the road with a win. How about you, Santoria?
3: I'm taking Baltimore.
0: All right. And Greg?
2: I'm going to take Baltimore. And take Baltimore.
0: We're all even. Here we go. It's going to get interesting now. Atlanta, the Falcons will travel to Pittsburgh. We got Aaron Rodgers and Mike, his coach. Santoria, let's let you go first. McCarthy, Rodgers. Don't get confused and think it's the Green Bay Packers, bro.
3: Oh, God. No, I don't want to think that. Nightmarish. I'm actually going to take Atlanta on the road.
0: Man, I was just thinking the same thing, man. So you going with ATL on that one?
3: Yeah, I'm taking Atlanta on the road on that one.
0: Greg's going to give us a breakdown on that because who's the quarterback now for the Falcons?
2: Tua got name started today.
0: Oh, God. That's scary, bro.
3: He is.
0: It's scary because then they have Michael Penix.
2: He's hurt, though.
0: So who you going with, Greg? Because me and Sam are going to go with the Falcons. We don't believe in the Steelers at home.
2: Man.
0: You know it. Come on over here with the birds.
2: I'm going to go with the Atlanta. Because that offense they have a heck of an offense. If Tua can just don't turn the ball over, gosh.
0: don't.
3: He doesn't turn. It's going to be a heck of an upset on the road.
0: All right.
2: Man.
0: All right, here we go. We're back with you this time, Greg. Chicago in Carolina and Charlotte to take on the Panthers. Speak with wisdom, my brother. Speak softly.
2: I gotta say this real quietly. Real soft. You gotta look over my shoulder. I actually like Carolina at home.
0: Oh, God. All right, got you down. Panthers. All right, I'm gonna let Santoria go in this one. Then I'll follow. Because I feel like Panthers gonna win it at home. What you
3: if
0: got,
3: I go
0: Sam?
3: With the Bears in this. If I go with the Bears in this game, I'm in real trouble if they lose. I just can't bring myself to do it. Going with Carolina.
0: Okay, we all agree on that one. We have been pretty
2: good. And honestly, Carolina got a good defense. Offensively, they've gotten better. And I tell people, I don't think Chicago's going to make the playoffs this year. I don't.
0: Okay, well, we're going to see below. Jacksonville at home against Cleveland. That's a game that you can flip a coin on that one. I'm going to go first. And I'm going to go with the Jacksonville Jags.
2: Flip a coin, said. Why would you? What do you mean, flip a coin? Jacksonville was won 13 games last year. What do you mean, flip a coin? They played Cleveland. Flip a coin?
0: Okay, who you got? You're going with the Jags? I got it down, Jags.
2: Yeah, I mean, but why would you say that?
0: Because both teams are going to be bad.
3: I'm going with Jags. I think they're favored by more than a touchdown at home.
2: Santorio, why would he say that? Flip a coin.
3: Well, you know, and traditionally, it's not been one of those games that's been, you know, popular to pick.
0: Yeah, you're right about that.
2: Yeah, but Jacksonville won 13 games last year. We're talking about a Cleveland team. Deshaun Watson is starting. Who's he throwing?
0: Okay.
2: Deshaun Watson is starting.
0: Okay, I got you. Buffalo against Houston. I'm going to go with the Bills on that one.
2: Where's that game at? Is it in Buffalo? It's in Houston.
0: Buffalo's favored by a point and a half.
3: That's a pick'em game.
2: That's tough. This is a flip a coin game.
0: Oh, no, it ain't, man. Come on now. You know the Bills.
2: It is. This game could go either way. How do you flip a coin on Jacksonville?
0: You said the quarterback for Houston, when you said he's faded out.
2: Yeah, but that defense is there. Honestly, Houston is a quarterback away from a Super Bowl.
0: Okay.
2: They're quarterback. If CJ Stroud has a great season, we could be talking about Houston being in the Super Bowl potentially because of that defense.
0: All right. So who
2: they're that good.
0: So you going with Houston?
2: It's in Houston?
0: Yeah.
2: Who you going with, Sam?
3: I'm going Buffalo.
2: You both going with Buffalo? It's hard to go against number 17, yo. I'll take Buffalo. Houston always starts out slow. Give me Buffalo.
0: All right. Next game, the Raiders at home. We open up against the Miami Dolphins. You know you need to put the black.
2: Now you can take a coin and flip it.
0: No, man. I'm going LV. Las Vegas, man. Put your money
2: Santorio.
0: Down.
2: Santorio, this would probably have to be the worst first game matchup ever in history of football.
0: We're playing against
3: it's pretty bad.
0: We got the former quarterback from Green Bay now in Miami. Vegas.
2: Let me ask you a question. How much are tickets for this game?
0: $220.
3: $220,
0: yeah.
2: What?
0: Yeah, $220. Vegas
2: is
0: favorite.
2: Is that on the – that's got to be a 50-yard line. That's got to be the best seat in the house.
0: No, that's the lower seat. That's in the nosebleeds. Yeah. Okay. And Vegas –
2: you know why? This is Vegas and Miami, right?
0: Yeah.
3: Yes.
2: Malik Willis is the quarterback for Miami. I like him. I'm actually going to take Miami on the road.
0: Okay.
2: I'm take Miami
0: we got
2: road.
0: You down.
2: Because of the quarterback.
0: All right.
3: I'm going to take the Raiders.
0: Okay, thank you, Sans. You finally busted up the thing. All right, next. We got Minnesota at home against the Green Bay Packers. Sans, you're up first.
3: Go.
0: You going with Green Bay?
3: Absolutely. I'll never choose Minnesota.
0: Okay. I'm going to go with Green Bay. No, I changed that. I'm going with the Vikings.
2: Oh. Yeah, I'm going Minnesota as well.
3: Oh.
0: Next, we got the Eagles at home taking on the Commanders.
2: Give me the Eagles.
3: Yeah, Zoom. Let's go Eagles.
0: Yeah, I am too. Eagles. Philadelphia. All right, we got that down. Eagles. All right, next game. Los Angeles Chargers at home against the Arizona Cardinals. I'm going to go with the Chargers on that one.
3: Biggest spread of the week. Chargers are right now favored by 10.
0: Yep.
3: I'm taking the Chargers.
2: Yeah, give me the Chargers. Wait. So the other game, the Jacksonville wasn't favored by 10 over?
0: They're 8. 8.5.
3: 8.5. Yeah.
2: Wow.
0: Yep. Next, the Cowboys against the New York Football Giants on NBC. Tickets going for $250. Jameis Winston is at the door selling popcorn. I'm going to let Greg go last. Go first, Sam. I'm going with Dallas.
3: It's a tough one. Cowboys just, their guard is now headed for the IR. What's his name? Smith, the guard?
0: Yeah.
3: He's now headed for the IR. That's a big loss on the offensive line. Do I really believe the Giants are going to win this one? I mean, if they have any shot, it'd be at home. I'm taking the Cowboys.
0: Okay.
2: Wow.
0: No love for Greg. Blue skies.
2: Hey, listen.
0: Blue and gray skies.
2: Listen, everybody, hey, you got to go with what your heart believes. But all I'm going to tell you is this is a different Giants team. We're at home. We look good. They're going to beat the Cowboys, I'm telling you.
0: Okay, we'll be watching. Okay. We might have to do a special show after the game on that. No, I'm just kidding. Anyway, Monday Night Football, Denver Broncos taking on the Kansas City Chiefs. And I'm going with the Chiefs.
2: I know you want to sleep tonight.
0: How low is the Chiefs? Oh, go ahead. What'd you say?
2: You chose right. You want to sleep in the bed tonight.
0: Hey, y'all, my anniversary is this week. My anniversary is this week.
2: Hey, look, mine's is tomorrow. So, I'm actually going Denver. I think Denver's offense is, and that defense is too good. They picked up Jalen Waddle. And I just don't see Kansas City even being. I think Kansas City is the third best team in the AFC West.
0: And it's in Kansas.
2: So I'm going. Yeah, but I think Denver's just too tough. Give me Denver.
0: I got you, Santori. You get the final pick. Who you got?
3: Kansas City's favored by 3 at home at Arrowhead. Is their defense going to be able to hold up against that Denver offense? Is the real question at home? I like Denver.
0: You going with Denver? All right, well, the picks are in. We got it down. I'll email them out to you guys, and thanks a lot. We'll see you on our draft night on tomorrow night as we get ready for that. And we start our fantasy football team, and we'll see how it's going to go. And, hey, fellas, thanks a lot for being with us. Sports in the Mix with the crew right here on the BGC Sports Network. You guys have a great day. Thanks a lot, fans. And Santoria, take us out, followed by Greg.
3: Always remember, one nation, one people, peace.
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2: With your BGC Sports Network brief, I'm Eric Enley. The contract situation between star cornerback Joey Porter Jr. and the Pittsburgh Steelers has turned into a major impasse heading into this season. Entering the final year of his rookie contract, Porter is seeking a top-tier extension reflecting the exploding market for elite NFL cornerbacks, where recent extensions have reached $30-plus million per year. While Pittsburgh signed other 2023 draft class members like Nick Herbig and Darnell Washington to early extensions, negotiations with Porter started late, and the two sides remain far apart on valuation and guaranteed money. Porter requested a trade, and the Steelers ruled him inactive for the 2026 season opener against the Atlanta Falcons, leaving his future in Pittsburgh uncertain while the team listens to potential trade offers. With your BGC Sports Network brief, I'm Eric Enley.
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0: is the voice of Texas sports, Dave Michaels.
1: Ow! Yeah, I want to thank all the fine folks that put that one together for us, as they were kind enough to throw in everything and anything, and that's going to be our new opening. So, you know, we like to hear from you and see how you like it. But in the meanwhile, it's a new week. It's a new, there's a lot of things that happened over the weekend sports wise. I mean, I'm certain that you are, if you're a big fan of college football, you got a taste of that. We'll go over some of that, here in the first part. We'll also talk about, the debacle up in the Meadowlands. Yeah. The Cowboys opened up the 2026 season and not in great shape. We'll talk about that more and we'll break it down a little bit more. And then we're involved with the 25th anniversary of the Guns N' Hoses boxing tournament. We had a blast. We'll tell you about that as well. And then the Rangers are still playing baseball and they're not out of it yet. They haven't been mathematically removed. So there's still hope for those in Arlington that this team makes it to the postseason with their first year skipper, Skip Schumacher, and see what can come about that. In the meanwhile, let's talk about what's going on in the NCAA, okay, better known as college football, no, I'm not going to sing that. Huge win for Steve Sarkisian and his Texas Longhorns. As if you remember a year ago, up at the Big Ugly Horseshoe, also known as Ohio State, the Longhorns walked in there and Arch Manning was, it's his first start behind the line. He's doing everything he can to make this his team, put his stamp on it. And he goes into the Horseshoe. I call it the Horrible Horseshoe, but it's the Horseshoe up in Columbus, Ohio, home of the Buckeyes. And, they come on the short end of that one, 14-7. Texas is ranked number one preseason. All eyes are on Texas. Just as the song says, the eyes of Texas are upon you. In this particular case, it was the eyes of the nation. Here's what happened. You lose the game. He was also, he being Arch Manning, was also being touted as a Heisman Trophy not winner, maybe a finalist, maybe in the mix, maybe his name is up there. Not even close. Not even close. All right. That being said, boys and girls, what happened? A year later, this time in Austin, Texas. Yep, in Austin. Longhorns play host to those Buckeyes. Somewhere along the line, Texas in the first half forgets to show up. In fact, I don't even think they got off the bus. They're down by 20. It is 23-3. All of a sudden, Texas scores 21 unanswered points. That being said, the Buckeyes try for a field goal. It doesn't work. That's how Texas gets the ball back. They have the winning touchdown on a fourth and goal from literally 6 inches out. And they were able to, you know, kick the extra point because they were tied at that time, 23-23. They kicked the extra point. They go up 24-23. Ohio State trying to come back. They do a Hail Mary with literally no time left on the clock. And Texas intercepts it. Game over. And Arch Manning finally is able to put his stamp on the University of Texas. Now, that was number four beating number one. Yahoo. Yes, it was at 4-3. Texas, yeah, that was number four. Well, let's talk about that because there's a whole heck of a lot going on here. There were some surprises. There were some complete blowouts. We'll talk about that in a minute. But the Bulldogs of Georgia smash Western Kentucky 70-20. Notre Dame shuts out Rice 52-0. Indiana blanks Howard 55-0. So 2, 3, and 5. That's number 2, 3, and 5, along with 4, all win. Okay. Oklahoma State, they beat number 6, Oregon. Then they get a huge fine. Student body stormed the field, and there's an edict that, you know, the students can't come onto the field. You can't storm the field. You can't storm the basketball courts because it's more of a safety thing. I mean, we know you want to celebrate. We know you want to have, you know, the ability to enjoy the wind. But in the same breath, what the conferences are talking about, as well as the NCAA, what they're asking you is, you know, please don't, because we don't want people hurt. We don't want people to be stampeded, which is fine. I get it. But even still, that was Oklahoma State, the Cowboys beating Oregon, number 6 at home, by the way, at Stillwater. Oklahoma, ranked number 11, loses to unranked Michigan at the Big House, 17-10. There were some, you know, Texas A&M, by the way, they win over Arizona 48-20. Texas Tech, number 13, beats Oregon State 35-24. Yeah, that, again, Texas Tech is, they're showing they've got a little bit of grit. A&M, they're going to move up in the polls because of everything else going on. Number 17, local team, local boys. Yeah, the boys on the hilltop, from high on the hilltop. In Big D, Dallas, SMU beats UC Davis 56-10. That was the final there. That, you know, all the games within the NCAA, there were some, I mean, the biggest upset in the entire weekend was number 4 beating number 1. Well, okay, I'll give you Oklahoma State beating Oregon, but I still don't think Oregon's a number 6 team in the nation. That's just me. That's me talking. That's not how everybody else sees it. But nonetheless, that's where that goes. Okay, let's go from the college gridiron to the professional gridiron, shall we? Shall we discuss the Dallas Cowboys? Here's a team. I'm going to say it. And one of my good friends who was part of the Dallas Cowboy Radio Network for many, many, many years, his name was Mark Oristano. And if I'm allowed, if you'll give me a little bit of time here, I'll tell you about him. Mark wrote a book about football 101, and it was a paperback. He sold it to, I forgot who actually published that, but I think you can get it on Amazon. Nonetheless, Mark Oristano and I, he said this on a Facebook post. And what he wrote is what I've been saying. And so it's nice for me, from my side of things, to understand that, yes, by Jove, somebody else agrees with me on this platform. Here we go. The Dallas Cowboys lose to the New York football Giants in the Meadowlands, but you tell me, you're a fan, you tell me, you go to a preseason football game, which they had a couple here at AT&T Stadium, right? And you sit there and you watch the second and third string quarterback lead your Cowboys. Now, for me, they're nothing more than auditions, because that's what it is. They're auditions. They're auditioning to either play for the team, or if they go on waivers, they're cut from the team. Who's going to pick them up? And it's not just quarterbacks. It's also like offensive linemen, like we saw with, who's that young man, Pete, the Navajo Indian, right? 6'9" tall, big as a house, strong as an ox. He didn't make the team. Somebody's going to pick him up. Promise you. Running backs, Jaden Blue, gone, cut from the team. University of Texas standout, I'm certain he's got speed. He's got agility. The only problem he had throughout his career with the Cowboys, be it 2 years, he kept dropping the ball. He had a problem fumbling. If someone can help him with that, he's going to be a heck of a player in the NFL. So for me, the preseason has, for lack of a better word, has become nothing more than auditioning for a football team. With that, you spend so much time watching these other players that your starters don't get the reps during actual games. Preseason, I know. It's preseason. Name doesn't count. I don't care. Stamina, that's a part of it. You got to have stamina. And the only way you get stamina is if you're playing in the game. If you guys got, I mean, everybody's saying, well, you know, Dak didn't look sharp. No, he didn't look sharp. He didn't look sharp because he hasn't played with those players at the speed and at the level of that game. I know 17 games in 19 weeks of professional football. You get two byes. And I'm sorry to tell you this, boys and girls, but this is the reason why you have to play your starters at some point. I don't care if they play one series. I don't care if they play, you know, maybe a quarter, maybe less. I don't know. Put a time limit on it. But give them in-game reps. Otherwise, you're going to wind up with injuries because they're not prepared. And I saw that against the New York Giants. They weren't prepared. The speed wasn't there. The crispness wasn't there. What I did see, however, were mental mistakes. They had penalties. They had, and on both sides of the ball, by the way, it's not just the Dallas Cowboys. It's also the Giants. Too many mistakes. And they also had too many missed opportunities. And by the way, when was the last time you saw the kicker for the Dallas Cowboys miss a field goal? Huh? When was the last time you saw that happen? I'm trying to think how far out that was. I don't see it. I don't see it. I don't see the yardage on that. They didn't have that. Didn't they have that as a stat for Aubrey? No? I thought they did. Maybe they had it in the stats. No, they don't. I'm looking. I'm sorry. No. Aubrey. 0-for-1. Where was that from? Doesn't say. Man. Okay. It's unusual. Normally I would see that, but I don't see it now. I'll have to go digging for it, but it doesn't matter. But when was the last time you saw Aubrey miss a field goal like that? It's been a while. But still. I mean, he's usually money in the bank. Just overall, the Cowboys, they take on the Commanders at AT&T on Sunday. At 3, I think it's a 3:15, 3:25 kickoff. Nonetheless, you know, they're going to have to regroup. You know, as far as scores were concerned in the NFL, let me see if I can pick some of these up. Bills beat the Steelers. That was going to be on Thursday night. There was a triple header on Thursday night on the 27th of August. So you had the Bills beating the Steelers, the Browns beating the Patriots, and the 49ers beating the Raiders. You also had, was that also a Thursday night game? Oh, that the Rams and the Chargers, that was the one that was played in Melbourne on Friday. That was a 20-18 game. These are preseason games. I want week one. How about that? Wednesday night was a single. That was Patriots and Seahawks, 49ers and Rams. That was Thursday, technically Friday. That was at Melbourne. That was 49ers beating the Rams 27-7. In the East, the NFC East. Give me a second. I want to say that the Eagles beat the Commanders 24-22, and the Cowboys lose to the Giants 28-20. Now, ta-da, the standings in the NFC East, the National Football Conference. Cowboys are 0-1, Washington 0-1. It's New York and Philly. They're fighting at 1-0. Big surprise. If you're in the NFC South, how's this grab you, Bubby? NFC South, Carolina, New Orleans, Tampa Bay, Atlanta, all of them lost. They're 0-1 across the board. Every team in the NFC South lost opening week. Man, haven't seen that in a while. Have not seen that in a while. All four teams lose. All right, stick around. We are going to talk. We're going to go from the gridiron to my favorite place, the boxing ring, the squared circle, all that coming your way right here on the North Texas.

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6: 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Is it going to cost you more than $1 billion? How much? The land, the architecture, and to facilitate it. How much? I don't know if anybody's ever put pen to paper for that. Might be less than $1 billion, but even still, is it going to be as iconic as what that building is right now, right here?
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16: 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MYNTSN.com. Sorry, I have to spell it out sometimes. I get stuck. Hey, we're going to go from gridiron to the squared circle. The squared circle being that of Guns and Hoses, the event that was took place at the Texas Credit Union Event Center up in Allen, Texas. It's the annual event. 25 years they have been doing this event. 25 years that participants from fire and police departments around the Dallas Metroplex metropolitan area, the fine guys that put on the gloves they're brave enough to get not only in the line of fire sometimes or in a fire, but they now become brave enough to put on the boxing gloves and go inside the squared circle and box for literally 3 minutes. They're in the ring for five because you get two breaks. So they're in there for 5 minutes. But man, I'll tell you what, that is exciting. 25 years we've been doing this. 25 years. It started at the Mesquite Resist All Rodeo Arena. I had to figure out what was the name of it. And we started with them. And some of you know the story, some of you don't. 25 years ago, we're doing a high school football game. And a gentleman who was with the Garland Fire Department, he was a captain at the time with the fire department, but we were both at times working for Time Warner Sports, Metro Sports. There would be times when I work a television game, and so would this gentleman in the booth. His name is Jeff Tokar. And one evening, he's doing television for Time Warner. I'm still doing radio. We're RISD, Richardson Independent School District. And we're in one of the stadiums. And he comes into our booth and he says, Dave, can I talk to you for a minute? I said, yeah, sure, whatever. So I go over into his booth and he says,

0: is, listen, I'm with an organization. It's a charity organization, and we call it Guns and Roses. Guns and Hoses. I thought he said Guns and Roses. I did, and I'm thinking, what? Axl Rose? Like, well, what are we talking about? He says, no. It's Police and Fire, Guns and Hoses. I went, oh, well, that makes sense. I said, well, what can I do for you? And he says, well, I was wondering, can we borrow your radio equipment? I looked at him and I said, well, sure, but there's a caveat. And he goes, what's that? And I said, well, it's simple. Wherever it goes, I go. He goes, funny you should mention that. Have you ever called boxing before? And to my honesty and humbleness, I said, no, I've never called it. Have I watched it? Have I listened to some of the greats that were behind the mic? Burt Schunkerman, Howard Cosell, Lampley, all these guys. I've listened to them. I've heard them do boxing. Calling a fight, you just got to know what you're looking at. And so I was honest. I said, no, I never called one. He says, well, we'd like to use you to do the play-by-play of our Guns N' Hoses boxing tournament at the Resistol Arena. I said, okay, when and what time? And he gives me the date and the time. I show up. What I didn't know then is it's a rodeo arena. And inside a rodeo arena, what's on the ground besides that? Dirt. The boxers come down, they're on a ramp, they come down the ramp, but once they get off the ramp, they're basically in the dirt. They have to walk behind us because we're ringside. And then they go up the steps and go in the ring. And we're always on the fire side, so we always get the firemen. Well, that kicks up a lot of dirt. After 4 hours of doing broadcasting, because it's a marathon, I sound like a very bad impersonation of Barry White. Because now I've got dust and all sorts of stuff in my throat. And I didn't realize how much canned air I would need to blow out my equipment after that event. But nonetheless, we were there, I want to say the first, I guess, 10 years. Was 9 years? 10 years. 9 years, maybe. That we were at Mesquite. And because of the size and the crowd, we needed a bigger venue. Well, Allen became available on a Saturday evening in the month of September before they have to lay down the ice for the hockey team, the Allen Americans. So they moved it from Mesquite to Allen. We've been there ever since. And for 25 years, this organization's taken care of 80 families who were first responders who unfortunately didn't come home. The money that is raised during Guns N' Hoses, be it the boxing tournament or earlier in the year in May when we have the golf tournament, all the funds go 100% to the fallen heroes. And what happens here, and if you don't know the story about Guns N' Hoses, when we get the call, and I say we because I'm on the board of directors for Guns N' Hoses. When we get a phone call, it is the responsibility at that moment for Guns N' Hoses to take a check for $20,000 and hand it to the family. This is because the insurances that might be for death, loss, or what have you, it could take a while for that money to be released. It can take a while for that that process to be taken care of. So the Guns N' Hoses immediately goes in and takes care of mortgage, light bill, food, whatever the case may be. And to an individual and to a family, they are the most gracious and grateful family there is. And they are become part of the family of Guns N' Hoses. And for the first time since 2000, and I believe they said 2013, from May to May, so May of 2025 to May of 2026, we did not have an officer or a fireman go down in the line of duty. That says a lot. You know, since then, we've already had a couple of officers go down. But nonetheless, Lady A and I sat ringside. We provided the blow-by-blow description of the boxing tournament, as we do every year. And it was an incredible event. Fire once again takes home the trophy. I believe that's the sixth time in a row. The last 6 years, it's gone to the Fire. And I want to thank here and now a couple of people that were involved with it. And that is David Swaby, Trisha Swaby, the matchmaker. Oh, yeah, she is that. We want to thank Adrian Swaby, his daughter, who she's getting prepared soon enough to take over as the what her dad, David, has started. David Swaby, the former lieutenant with Garland Police, Hall of Famer for the Law Enforcement Hall of Fame, has been battling throat cancer for the last several years. And he, he is not just a friend, but he has become a very solid member of our little circle of friends and what have you. And I know that Lady A and I both are grateful to him and for him, and we have a continuous prayer that goes to for his health. Gene Onerman, the president of Guns N' Hoses, and we want to thank him as well. And the board of directors that allow us to be a part of it. By the way, this past Guns N' Hoses, two ring announcers. One is Roland Gomez, former Dallas police officer. He switched sides. He became a fireman. Then he became a lieutenant. Then he became a chief of the fire department. And an assistant chief, I should say. And so he's got a vested interest in this. And the other cat that was there from 105.3 The Fan, Fred Davis, was a part of it. So we got a chance to chit chat with him, and we are hoping that we, the North Texas Sports Network, will be involved with his Friday night high school recap. So we're looking forward to that. In the meanwhile, stick around, because that's a nice segue, Dave, because what's our next subject? We're going to talk about Texas high school football. All that coming your way right here on the North Texas Sports Network, as well as the Big Game Christian Sports Network.
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0: Back here on the Dave Michael Sports Show. Glad you found it. You know, if you find us on bgcsports.net, you hear us at 9 and at 3. 9 a.m., 3 p.m., 9 p.m., 3 a.m. Nonetheless, it's at least you find us. It's important that you find us. And if you're listening to us on myntsn.com, yeah, you can find us anytime. Why? Because we archive things and we'd like for you to be there. And we're going to be looking at a new platform for our broadcast. And we'll see how some of that goes, and we'll keep you abreast where you can find that. In the meanwhile, Texas high schools and the football. And there is a story that has been going on since Friday night. And I'd love to know your opinion about this. I really would. There was a school, it's a charter school. And I want to say it's Life South Oak Cliff. Now, I don't want you to get this confused with South Oak Cliff High School as the Golden Bears. This Life South Oak Cliff High School or charter school, their mascot is the Lions. The Golden Bears are SOC. This is the Lions. Now, they went up a little bit east of the Dallas area in a little town called Bonham, Texas. And for those of you not familiar with Texas, or Bonham for that matter, Bonham is kind of famous. It is the home of the late, great Sam Rayburn. If you don't know who Sam Rayburn was, he was a statesman from the state of Texas. There is a building named after him in Washington, D.C., because he was a very influential congressman. He was also the former Speaker of the House for many years. That's Sam Rayburn. His hometown is Bonham, Texas. His library there, by the way. Bonham High School played host to this Life South Oak Cliff Lions on Friday night. I kid thee not, when I looked at the scores and I saw the score, and then they showed a picture of the scoreboard, it broke the scoreboard. Bonham scored 14 points. Life, South Oak Cliff, they scored 105 points. Folks, my mouth was open and agape as well, because when I saw that, I'm thinking, well, that's a mistake. You know, that somebody wrote down a basketball score. And even still, 105 to 14, the other team forgot to show up. No. This was a football score. This was a football game. This was 48 minutes and they ran the clock. They ran the clock. And this team from Oak Cliff still scored 105 points. Now, there are people who are using the word, and this happened back in 2013, I guess. Where a team, I think it was Aleda. No, I think it was Aleda was on the losing end of this. It might have been Argyle that scored like 90 points on them. And people were saying they're petitioning the UIL because they believe that was bullying. They scored that many points. That's bullying. Okay, now here's a school that scores 105 points and your school scores 14. And people are starting to get, you see the hair on the back of their neck starting to stand a little bit because they think that was wrong. Let me explain something about sports. There is two sides. They face off against each other. And if one team outscores the other, they're going to win. That's the bottom line. And that is the name of the game. Outscore your opponents. Are they pouring it out? Probably not. I'm almost certain that Bonham, by the way, from my understanding, they have more students, as far as student body is concerned, than this Life South Oak Cliff. South Oak Cliff had a number of, they had 95 seniors total, male and female, 95 total. From my understanding is what they had on the field, that was one fifth of the student population on the field. And they still scored 105 points. By the way, it was Bonham's homecoming. I just thought I'd throw that out there. Other exciting games over that Friday night weekend. At the Cotton Bowl, they had a classic. I can't remember the gentleman's name, Roland something. I can't remember his name. He's a realtor. He put his name on this classic, and he invited four teams to play in it. The four teams, DeSoto, Duncanville, North Shore, Galena Heights out of Houston, former state champions. It went up against the actual South Oak Cliff Golden Bears, as a matter of fact. And here are the finals. Both games, I would have loved to have been at this doubleheader because this was really exciting football. The number 3 Duncanville Panthers went up against the number 10 DeSoto Eagles. Number 10 beats number 3, 21-20. Yeah, tell me there's some cardiologists on speed dial now. And then North Shore takes on South Oak Cliff, and they beat South Oak Cliff 23-21. Again, both these games were held at the Cotton Bowl. Now, the Cotton Bowl holds 90,000 plus. From my understanding, there was about 20,000 in the stands. And for a high school football game, and basically what that means also, you bought one ticket, you got to see both games. You didn't have to leave and come back or whatever. But 20,000 for those two football games, that's a pretty good turnout. Another game of interest, if anybody cares, Grand Prairie hosted Skyline. Skyline beat him 38-7. People are wondering, why are you mentioning that game? That had no bearing on anything. Well, because it's my alma mater and I was proud of them. They beat somebody. Hey, it's the little things in life that excite me, okay? I'm just saying. I'm having too much fun as it is. But high school football, let's go back to that Life of South Oak Cliff game, 105 points. Do you think that that is an abuse of your ability to play? Do you believe that that really has a problem? Are you bullying? Are you being abusive? As a coach, and putting on a coach's hat for just a half a second, you got one job only, to stop the other team. That's your job. As a defensive coordinator, a defensive play caller, you have one job, stop the other team. And if you can't stop them, they're going to score on you. And if they score on you, they can score often and a lot. Some of these were turnovers that were brought back for scores, and some of them just good old-fashioned offensive push down the field, and we'll put points on you. Again, you have a job. One, stop the other team. With games like this, where they are truly way out of hand, the UIL has a rule in place called the mercy rule, and it basically states that both coaches can agree that they will have a running clock. That means you don't stop the clock for any reason whatsoever other than a timeout or an injury. It's the only reason you would stop the clock. You go out of bounds, clock is still going to run. Throw an incomplete pass, the clock is going to run. And, you know, I think the only time they stop it is to move the chains for a first down. But that's a college rule as well. But other than that, you're running the clock. Now, think about it. They're 12-minute quarters. You got four of them. That's 48 minutes. And you can actually, the team that actually scores that many points, they're doing something. And they scored 60, I think, the week before. This is a team that is a monster. They can score on you. But by the same token, nobody, and I do mean nobody, expected a team to score 105 points. I certainly wouldn't even expect that. But there you have it. And Bonham, I know that was your homecoming, and I know that's, that leaves a bad taste in everybody's mouth, but it's one game. You lick your wound. You come back the following week and you start it all over again. That's how you play the game. And that's how you get above the situation. And I'm just saying that, you know, I've seen teams bounce back from a disastrous outing such as that and do well. It takes a little bit out of you, but I know that it can be done. I'm certain it can be done. So that being said, when we come back on the other side of this, we will talk baseball. We'll go to the diamond. We'll talk about the Texas Rangers and they're kind of wrapping up the 2026. I did say that right. Baseball season. You know, sometimes I get ahead of myself. My brain goes, wait a minute. Did you say that right? Yeah. The 2026 baseball season. And I know they're on the road. They still are on the road. We'll talk about that. Because I want to say they beat the Blue Jays. I think. Am I right? No. They beat the Diamondbacks. And they're heading to Boston to take on the Red Sox. That's where I'm getting confused at. So stick around. A lot more coming your way right here on the Dave Michael Sports Show along the North Texas Sports Network, as well as the Big Game Christian Sports Network.
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6: 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Not blowout, but lose the lead. 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You was in the building to witness Coach John Shire get out-coached once again. You was in the building. What was your reaction? What was your feeling at that point? Like, was it jumping off the bridge? You know, suicide? I mean, talk to me, man. Like, what's good?
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0: on the Dave Michael Sports Show. It's a wonderful time, and we're glad you found us. Always glad you find us, be it on the North Texas Sports Network or the BGCSports.net. Either way, we are so glad you found it. And, you know, we're going to be talking about down the road, up the street and around the alley, about some of the merchandise you can get for the Big Game Christian Sports Network. We'll tell you more about that in future shows. We're trying to get some of our stuff back in order. And I say that primarily because we've had issues with, we had to buy new equipment. Lady A and I have had to buy a new computer. We've had to reload everything, and that's everything takes a little bit of time to do things. So I want to thank Big Day and Cedric and all those guys at BGC Sports. Mainly people like Ace Gentry. By the way, I just want, this is a straight shout out to Ace. I was, for some of you knew about this from my last show, I had my fourth heart attack back in June. And while I was in the hospital, Ace came up to visit with me. And I'm the only reason I'm kind of signaling him out. I got phone calls from Big Day, and I, you know, people checked up on me, but he physically came to the hospital to check up on me, which I thought was very, very, very thoughtful. I realize that we're both alumnus from the same high school, that, you know, we have some mutual friends and what have you, but, you know, that was really cool. And I do truly appreciate it. It meant a lot to me. Meanwhile, the Texas Rangers still playing ball, still trying to get into the postseason. That's very important for everybody to understand. They took 2 of 3 from the Diamondbacks over the weekend. They now head up to Beantown, to the Boston area. It's a little cool up there for them, so hopefully they get a little respite from the heat. They'll start that series later in the week, about Tuesday, I believe. Then they'll go and take on the Toronto Blue Jays for 3. And then they end the last home series for the 2026 season when they take on the New York Mets. They will have a Thursday afternoon game. That'll be on the 24th of September. That'll be the last home game for the season, not the last game of the season, the last home game of the season. And that game is a 1:35 p.m. first pitch. Again, that's a Thursday afternoon, the 24th of September, which is kind of important to me because that's somebody's birthday, my sister's. I get to pick on her for a little bit. Oh, come on. If not me, then who? And if not now, then when? But anyway, hey, listen, on Thursday the 24th, I'll give you her email address. Y'all bomb her with, you know, birthday wishes. I won't do that. I promise I will not do that. I promise I'm getting dirty looks from Lady A. No, I won't do that. Hey, it was a cute idea for a half a second that went through my mind. You guys don't want to get lost in that head of mine. I promise. Rangers, however, they have had their issues all season long. Injuries mainly. They've had some people that have gone from, you know, a part of the team to going back down. In fact, Josh Young was down in the AAA area, AAA Round Rock, for a rehab assignment. And that's not unusual for Josh. Josh has been one of those players who actually kind of plays above and beyond, and in doing so, he winds up getting a little bit injured as the season goes on. Of course, Corey Seager is back, and back with vengeance. Over the weekend in Arizona, he launched a home run. I think it was the furthest one he's hit in his career. I wish I had the actual footage on that, but it was the upper deck of that ball field in Arizona. And so he's got his bat and his, you know, middle infield still looks good. I'm impressed with Zeke Duran, as he plays not only the outfield, but he can play pretty much anywhere on the infield and does so. Berger has come around. Nemo's been around. And the thing about Nemo, I don't know if you know this about him, but, you know, there was a point where the players kid have specially designed cleats And so he got his cleats, and being from Wyoming, he had one shoe that was designed with the icons of the mountains and the buffalo and the elk for Montana, or Wyoming rather, Wyoming. And then on the other shoe, he had Texas. So he had the Longhorns and he had the Lone Star. And he said, what's this blue thing? And someone yells at him and says, seriously? That's the state flower. It's the blue bonnet. So there you have it. He learned a little Texas history while talking about his cleats. But that's kind of fun when the players can have those specially designed cleats and what have you. And so he's got that for Nemo. There's a lot of players. By the way, the last homestand, Jonah Heim was in town, and he was given a very big reception when his name was called. And that, he says that, you know, his heart will always be part of Texas. I mean, he won a World Series with the Texas Rangers in 2023, and that's very special to him. The Skip Schumacher, the skipper of the Texas Rangers, his first year, he's kept the Rangers in it for the most part, as I'm just checking real quick with, I think they're still, are they three games out or are they more than that now? Texas is now one game out behind the Houston Astros. So it's still a dogfight. It will be interesting to see how that all works out in the toward the end of the season. So in the meanwhile, we have to put this in the history books, as we do every time this go around. Want to thank everybody involved. Lady A, my producer, for being a part of us and keeping us straight. I want to thank the guys at the Big Game Christian Sports Network, Big Days, we've already said, Cedric Bailey, the rest of them, for being a part of it as well. What I will tell you, ladies and gentlemen, is that we will continue to try to get these shows on time every week, as long as I'm healthy, that is. And we appreciate it, because without you, there is no us. Thank you, Chris Arnold. So in the meanwhile, let's put this in the history books. Class is dismissed. I'm Dave Michaels. Until next time, so long, everybody.
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3: With your BGC Sports Network brief, I'm Jonna Jackson. Can you say, hook 'em? As the Texas Longhorns make a historic fourth quarter comeback to defeat number one Ohio State Buckeyes 24-23. Texas' unanswered 21-point rally in the fourth quarter set a record for the largest fourth quarter comeback win against an AP number one ranked team. The turning point happened when Ohio State kicker Connor Hawkins hooked a 45-yard field goal wide left with 4:21 remaining that would have sealed the game. That gave Arch Manning and the Longhorns the ball back for one last drive down 23-17, capped off by a key 19-yard completion to Emmett Mosley V. Then, running back Dalen Hollywood Smothers leaped over the pile for a one-yard touchdown run with 25 seconds remaining to lock in the 24-23 victory. With your BGC Sports Network brief, I'm Jonna Jackson.
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0: a stunner in Austin. What a comeback by Texas. East Texas A&M picks up their first win. And Crowley getting ready for district after a tough non-district season. Hello, everyone, and welcome to the best sports show on the internet here on the BGC Sports Network. Let's get right to it. Let's head to Austin. What a game it was. Ohio State, the number one team in the country, headed to Austin to take on the University of Texas. Prime time, game day was there, everything. And right from the start, it looked horrible if you were a fan of the burnt orange. First play, fumble. Second play for Texas, interception. Ohio State goes up 20-3 at the end of the first half. Okay, remember that. Now we go to the third quarter. It is now 23-3. And then all of a sudden, Texas wakes up, 21 straight points in the fourth quarter, including the final touchdown with about 30 seconds to go. Texas hangs on and beats Ohio State, the number one team in the country, by the count of 24-23. Here's Coach Steve Sarkisian, courtesy of the Longhorn Network.
1: I don't know if we could have played a worse first half, quite frankly. I think we had two turnovers in the first five plays. One was probably a touchdown that somehow turns into an interception. We couldn't get off the field on third down. We couldn't guard number four. We couldn't stop the run. So it was an abysmal first half. But, you know, it says it back here. I don't know if you guys notice it when you walk in. It says Texas Fight. And we challenged our team at halftime to compete and to get tighter and to play closer together and to lean into one another. When real adversity strikes, that's what you need to do. And, you know, we talk a lot about this in here as a team that, you know, life is 10% what happens to you, 90% how you react to it. And we just hammered them on, everybody focus on the 90%. Leave the 10% in the first half. Let's focus on the 90%, what we're going to do about it in the second half. And I thought we played a phenomenal second half of football. Thought we found ways to get off the field on third down, a couple key, you know, breakups by Masco on third down. Obviously, you know, Arch extending plays, fourth down conversions, Emmett Mosley stepping up. You know, we found a way to run the football and Hollywood and Ralik, you know, getting downhill. I touched on Emmett Mosley making plays, Ryan Wingo making plays, Amari Winston stepping up. It was just to score 21 points in the fourth quarter against a team of that caliber. I think that's a credit to our conditioning. I think that's a credit to our players understanding why we practice the way that we do and how hard practices are in training camp at the end of practice. That's the hardest part of our practice, and them embracing that for moments like this.
0: So there you go. What a game it was. Again, Crowley, or I should say, I wish it was Crowley. Texas 24-23. All right, let's head to the top 25. Miami, no problem with Florida A&M. Over 800 yards or 700 yards by the Hurricanes. Final score 77-7 over Florida A&M. Miami now 2-0. Florida A&M drops to 1-2. Missouri in the border war against Kansas. The Tigers win over the Jayhawks 38-21. Missouri undefeated at 2-0. Kansas at 1-1. Louisville, no problem with Villanova as they win by the count of 59-13. Louisville 1-1. Villanova 1-2. Kindholz, the quarterback for Louisville, 16 of 21, 332 yards passing, two touchdowns. The Davis kid from Louisville, the great running back, seven carries for 86 yards and two scores. And Louisville beats Villanova 59-13. Virginia stays undefeated as they beat Norfolk State by the count of 59-3. Pribula, the quarterback for Virginia, 12 of 14, not bad, 162 yards and three touchdowns. Davis, the running back for Virginia, 11 carries, 107 yards for the Cavaliers. They get the win. As we said, Texas 24-23. Let me give you some stats real quick. Seddon, the quarterback for Ohio State, not a bad game considering. 17 of 32, 278 yards, one touchdown. Smothers, the running back for Texas, 21-74 and two scores. Smith, the great wide receiver for Ohio State, eight catches, 164 yards. Most of this was in the first half and one touchdown. So Texas gets ready now for UTSA coming up Ohio State has to go back to Columbus and lick their wounds. Will it be interesting to see how far Texas moves up? I say they're going to be number two. Georgia will be number one because of what they did to Western Kentucky. 70-20, that is 136 points scored by the Georgia offense in the last 2 weeks. Stockton, the quarterback for the Bulldogs, 13 of 16, 234 yards and 5 touchdowns. Georgia, it was over before it started. 49-6 at half, outscored Western Kentucky 21-14 in the second half. Western Kentucky now 0-2, is Georgia, as we said, undefeated. Notre Dame scrimmaged Rice 52-0, wasn't even close, 42-0 at halftime. 10 more points in the second half for Notre Dame. Carr, the quarterback, 16 of 20, 253 yards and 4 touchdowns. Walton, the running back for Notre Dame, 8 carries for 48 yards. Notre Dame now 2-0. Rice drops to 1-1. Indiana, fresh off their win over North Texas, takes care of Howard 55-0. It was 41-0 at the end of the first half. Hoover, the quarterback for Indiana, 6 of 11, 145 yards and 4 scores. BB, the running back, 16 carries, 112 yards. And Becker, the receiver, 3 catches, 81 yards and 3 scores. Indiana undefeated. Howard drops to 1-2. Let's go to Stillwater, where Oklahoma State stuns the number 6 team, Oregon, 39-31. Mr. Mayer, the quarterback for Oklahoma State. Listen to these numbers against the number 6 team. 26 of 43, 317 yards and 2 scores. He also had 1 rushing touchdown. Hawkins, the running back, just blistered Oregon's defense. 23 carries, 110 yards and a score. And Young, the receiver for Oklahoma State, 5 carries, 121 yards and a touchdown. Oregon's offense just never got it going. It was 24-17 at half. Then Oklahoma State outscored him in the second half, 15-14, and Oklahoma State gets the win over Oregon, 39-31. LSU took a while to get started against Louisiana Tech, but took care of business, 45-14. Leavitt, the quarterback for LSU, 25 of 38, 344 yards and a score. LSU undefeated now at 2-0. Jones, the running back for LSU, 18 of 66. Bulldogs, they hung in there for about as long as everybody thought they would. But again, to hold LSU to just 10 points in the first half is pretty good. And then LSU turned it up in the second half, 45-14. Ole Miss, no problem with Charlotte, 41-9. Chambliss, the quarterback for the Rebels, 23 of 26, 225 yards and 2 scores. Lacey, the running back for Ole Miss, 13 carries, 87 yards and 2 scores. And Ole Miss undefeated now at 2-0. Charlotte drops to 0-2. Final score, Rebels 41-9. Texas A&M had to struggle a little bit with Arizona State. In fact, it was only 17-10 at half. A&M outscored them in the second half, 31-10. Boley, the quarterback, though, for ASU, 21 of 34, 254 yards, 2 touchdowns. Brown, the running back for ASU, 13 for 66. Arizona State now 1-1. A&M is at 2-0. Let's head to Ann Arbor, where Michigan upsets Oklahoma 17-10. This was a defensive struggle the whole way. It was only 10-0 at halftime. Oklahoma got 10 points in the second half, but Michigan added a touchdown late. Tell you what, Michigan stomps OU 17-10. The reason I say stomps is OU's offense was horrible. Mateer, the quarterback for OU, 17 of 33, only 189 yards. Underwood, the running back for, or the quarterback for Michigan, how about this, against the OU defense, 18 carries, 87 yards, and a score. But Oklahoma suffers their first loss. They'll drop probably to about 18 or 19. Michigan may move up to the top 25 after beating OU 17-10. Took a while, but Alabama rolls over Kentucky 45-17 in the Bear Bryant Bowl. The reason I say that is Coach Bryant coached at Kentucky and at Alabama. This was 17-13 at half Kentucky. Then Alabama turned it up and scored 32 points in the second half. Kentucky did not score in the second half. Russell, the quarterback for the Tide, 16 of 23, 188 yards and a score. Hill, the running back, 18 for 104 and a score. Alabama gets a conference win, 45-17. Texas Tech goes up to Oregon State and wins over the Beavers, 35-24. Atkinson, the quarterback for Oregon State. Listen to these numbers against Tech. 31 of 51, 413 yards passing, 2 touchdowns. Williams, the running back for Texas Tech, not a bad night, 20 for 116 yards and one rushing touchdown. But Texas Tech only led 14-7 at half, outscored them in the second half 21-17. Texas Tech remains undefeated at 2-0. USC, no problem with Louisiana, 49-30. Mahiva, the quarterback for the Trojans, 19 of 29, 261 yards and 5 touchdowns. Miller, the running back, 18 for 128. USC now 3-0. Louisiana drops to 1-1. BYU gets by Arizona, 28-15. BYU now 2-0 in regular season, 1-0 in conference play. Fifita, the quarterback for Arizona, 23 of 31, 230 yards. BYU scored 14 points in the second half. Arizona didn't score, and BYU wins 28-17. Penn State, no problem with Temple, 27-9. Beck, the quarterback for Penn State, 21 of 27, 268 yards and 3 scores. Beck, of course, the former quarterback at Iowa State. Penn State now 2-0, Temple 1-1. SMU comes home and whips UC Davis 56-10. Ponies get the win at Ford Stadium. Jennings, the quarterback for SMU, listen to this, 14 of 16, 337 yards and 5 touchdowns for the Ponies. It was 42-0 at half. SMU outscored UC Davis in the second half, 14-10. Ponies now 2-0. They get ready for Louisville. Tennessee pulls away from Georgia Tech, 45-24. Took a while. They outscored Georgia Tech in the second half, 21-14. Tennessee now 2-0. Georgia Tech is 0-2. Washington nips Utah State, 16-14. This was close. This was a close ball game. Utah State played a heck of a game, but Washington just gets by them 16-14. Washington now 2-0, and Utah State drops to 0-2. Utah blows out Arkansas, and I mean blows out Arkansas, 43-10. This was 29-3 at halftime. Razorbacks get a touchdown late in the fourth quarter. Utah undefeated at 2-0. Dampier, the quarterback, 18 of 24 for the Utes, 261 yards and 2 touchdowns. Parker for Utah, 10 carries for 53 yards, and it was Utah over Arkansas, 43-10. In the Battle of Iowa, it goes to the Hawkeyes this year, 16-13 over the Cyclones. Iowa now 2-0 in overall. Iowa State drops to 1-1. Brown, the quarterback for the Hawkeyes, 21 of 30, 191 yards. Flora, the running back for Iowa State, 19 for 89 yards. But Iowa gets the win over Iowa State in their annual battle, 16-13. And finally, in the top 25, to Houston all over Southern, 77-6. Wigman, the quarterback for Houston, 9 of 12, 120 yards and 3 scores. Smith, the running back, 10 carries for 69 yards and no touchdowns. So Houston wins by the count of 77-6. Let's go now to the ACC. Well, we've got about 2 minutes before we go to a break. Let's see. North Carolina State over Richmond, 73-0. Boston College over Rutgers, 28-21. North Carolina stays undefeated. They beat East Tennessee State, 35-3. Wake Forest nips Purdue in overtime, 38-36. Pittsburgh outlasts Central Florida, 12-7. California over Syracuse, 21-18. And Duke picks up a win over Illinois, 31-10. Let's go to the SEC. As we said, let's see if we missed a game. Let's see here. Mississippi State beats Minnesota in Minnesota, 38-13. Bulldogs are undefeated. Vanderbilt over Delaware, 35-26. Florida rolls over Campbell, 52-3 in the swamp. South Carolina stays undefeated. They beat Townsend, 45-9. And Auburn gets by Southern Miss. Auburn is undefeated at 2-0. Final score there was 43-8. So that's what's going on there. But what a game it was in Austin. Everybody knows I'm a Texas fan, but I tell you what, Ohio State flexed its muscles in about the first three quarters, and then all of a sudden, boom, here comes Texas, 21 in the fourth quarter, and they win. Here are some games coming up this week. Houston has to go to Texas Tech. Portland State goes to Oregon. Kent State, oh, they have to go to Ohio State. I feel sorry for Kent State. Georgia has to go to Arkansas. North Carolina will play Clemson. North Texas goes to Texas State. North Texas got a win over UNLV last week by the count of 44-6. When we come back, we'll head to Commerce and talk to Coach Clint Dozell, the head coach of the East Texas A&M Lions, as they get their first win over Northwestern State. We'll also tell you what's going on in the Southland Conference. And then in the high school section, some big, big upsets. We'll tell you about it. This is the best sports show on the internet here on the BGC Sports Network. Don't you go away.
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4: You're doing a really good job. And I don't think I tell you that enough. And I know sometimes we get into it, and it's just hard on both of us. But, you know, try to understand me more, and I'll try to do the same.
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0: 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I'm Dave. He's Larry. I think.
1: Still Larry.
0: Somewhere.
1: Can you hear me?
0: Yeah, I can hear you. Can you hear you?
1: I can't hear me.
0: You can't hear you?
1: No.
0: Can you hear you now?
1: What about? I cannot hear me.
0: You can't hear you?
1: I can hear you really well. But
0: all right. Now can you hear you?
1: Now I can hear me.
0: Okay, great. Because that's important. I don't know if it's important that you can hear me, but as long as you can hear yourself.
1: Dave.
0: And the voices. Can you hear the voices, Phil?
1: I can hear the voices.
0: Okay, good. Well, that's important.
1: Hey, we're in Leipzig.
0: Yes, we are. Leipzig and Arcadia tonight for volleyball action.
1: Lady Vikings are 8-1. Their only setback is the powerhouse Patrick Henry.
0: Yes.
1: At Patrick Henry. And Leipzig has such a tradition in volleyball with coach
0: Brent Newell. Yeah, that guy.
1: Yeah. And Arcadia comes in at 5-5. Not a terrible record. Leipzig's 3-0 in the BBC, and Arcadia is 0-1. So, I mean, on paper, being at Leipzig, the tradition of the Vikings, you have to give them the nod. Arcadia to stay in this, Dave, you just can't make any mistakes.
0: Right. You got to play a really great match. Other stuff that we have going on Putnam Sports Radio, Miller City in Columbus Grove. They have volleyball stuff.
1: That should be a good matchup.
0: Tomorrow, OG and Elido with an E

0: That's me and Amber going to be there for that.
1: Yeah, back to this game. Arcadia's top hitters are Riley Bostic and Kate Seam, both seniors. And Lipsick, they're very solid, Dave. They don't, nobody sticks out, but everybody does.
0: Right.
1: Lisa Campbell, Morgan Valdez, Sydney Apple, Kyla Brandt, and then the quarterback of the team, Jalen Seifer in the back.
0: The only senior.
1: Yeah. Yep.
0: So a kind of a young squad, which is kind of a good thing. You know, with just one senior, they're lowering the flag. Get ready for the national anthem here, the starting lineups, and the first serve for this evening's contest, which is brought to you by the Fort Jennings State Bank. We'll be back here on ZSportsLive.com.
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5: As we get ready for the starting lineups, the first serve, they announced everybody, so.
6: You know, it's pretty cool.
5: Yes.
6: Well, they could get the national anthem working.
5: Correct.
6: So the whole Arcadia team over here starts singing the national anthem. It's pretty cool.
5: And they did a pretty good job.
6: Yeah.
5: Good for them.
6: And that's how we did it.
5: Yeah.
6: So.
5: So for Arcadia, it looks like on the floor for them, and the starting lineup's brought to you by the Citizens National Bank. Ivy Smith is in the front row, along with Elise Bowes. I can't see her there. She turned around. Kate Seam.
6: Number 9.
5: And number 15, Lexi Thies is the libero for Arcadia. She is in black. Maddie George also there, and the first serve.
6: Riley Bostic gets it over, and Campbell digs it out, tapped over by Valdez. Arcadia, free ball, free balls it over. Set up for Brandt, kill attempt. Nice job returning that by George, but they call a double hit on Arcadia. And the Lady Vikings take a quick 1-0 lead on the Lee Kinsel scoreboard. Freshman for the Vikes. Willis Seifer comes in to serve. Free ball tapped over by Elise Bowes. Kill attempt. That time blocked by Kate Seam.
5: Yeah, free ball back over for the Vikings, but the return is a kill for Arcadia, and we're tied at 1.
6: Yeah, Elise Bowes got it off the hands of Brandt. The Arcadia just has to limit their mistakes, and, you know, they might be able to play with these Lady Vikings. Nice serve. Apple gets it up in the air. Tapped over by Willa Seifer, and it's long. So the Lady Redskins take a 2-1 lead on the Lee Kensel scoreboard. Serving is Ivy Smith. Seifer gets it up in the air. Nice set. Brandt with a kill right down the line like she likes. And kill number one for Kaya Brandt. And she goes back to serve with a 2-2 tie. Arcadia really talking to each other, trying to communicate. Nice block by Campbell. Back and forth, and they call Dave, didn't they? Yeah, they call Elise Bowes in the net.
5: They did, yeah. She kind of reached over, and they got her for the infraction. So Lipsick with a 3-2 advantage.
6: Brandt serving from the left side. Nice up by Bostic. Tapped over by Bowes. Valdez with a kill attempt. Bostic from the back row. Seifer. Block. Nice block on Valdez. Arcadia trying to keep it alive, but Lisa Campbell with the kill. Nice job by
5: Arcadia, ready for those, getting the hands up with the block, but unable to successfully do it that time.
6: That time, Kaya Brandt short on the serve. 4-3 on the Lee Kensel scoreboard. Lady Vikings ahead. Their libero, number 15, Lexi Thies, will serve. Brandt gets it up. Newell with a set. Valdez with a kill, but blocked at the net by Bostic. Deep, tapped up by Smith. Free ball over from Bowes. And freshman Willa Seifer couldn't handle it, and we're all tied up at four.
5: Second error for the Vikings.
6: Campbell with a nice up. Newell with a pass right back to her. Campbell goes long. 5-4. Lady Redskins take an early lead. And we're looking for motion from Brent Newell, and he's still sitting there. It's always fun to watch Coach Newell and see his reactions. Jalen Seifer, Campbell with a kill. Block attempt by George, but off her hands.
7: Number two, Jalen Seifer.
6: We have a Povey sub. Sydney Apple comes in. Seifer serving. Bowes gets it out. It's deep. Bostic free balls it from deep. Newell. Apple just came in. Block. This time by Anna Coon. Sophomore, middle hitter.
5: Arcadia is ready at the line with those blocks.
6: Yeah, they're playing pretty good defense at the line. And that's kind of what you have to do against Leipzig because they have some great hitters.
5: Anna Coon and Maddie George get it done.
6: Newell just taps it over. Bostic gets it up. Back to her. Bostic. She finds a float in the middle. And senior, one of their top hitters, 22, Riley Bostic. Early on, Arcadia is playing good volleyball. Staying in there. It could have been long, but Campbell with her second kill in this set. She's got some power.
5: Yeah, she returned that back. She turned it around on the block attempt, and a Pavi sub is Meredith Goodwin in for Leipzig. She's a sophomore.
6: Lefty for Arcadia. Kill attempt with George. And that one's hitting the net, and all ones were tied up, Dave. Riley Newell goes back, the setter for Lady Vikings.
5: Yeah, Lexi Thies, she raced up from the back row to try to help out, but unable to do so.
6: Kill in the middle. Anna Kuhn again, middle hitter, sophomore. Some of these rosters give heights, but Arcady's not really tall, but they have a lot of 5'9", 5'10 girls that can jump. So serving.
5: They are giving some good height at the net, that's for sure.
6: Yeah.
5: George gets up there for the blocks.
6: There's Bostic. Another kill for Bostic. Bostic's one of them players that's probably 5'7", but can jump out of the gym. Senior. Nine to seven on the Lee Kinsel scoreboard with the Lady Skins leading. Seifer with the knife up. Newell. Grant with the kill. Cross court. Nice job. Good direction.
7: Serving for the Lady Vikings, number 24, Alyssa Campbell.
6: Campbell goes back to serve. Already with two kills, trying to tie this up. Right down the middle. Nice set. And there it is, a little tap over by Bostic again. And I think Meredith Goodwin just missed time now.
5: Yeah, she did. That was a miss hit. And it's 10-8 on the Lee Kinsel scoreboard.
6: Arcady keeping a small lead. Anna Kuhn, the sophomore. She's already had a couple kills. Noel with the set. Back and forward. And killed by Kate Seen.
5: Arcadia not allowing Lipsick to get on any kind of a roll. They're on one themselves right now, a 4-0 run.
6: Yeah, they're playing good volleyball. It's hard to come in here with this great Lipsick team and even compete in Lipsick. Kaya Brandt with another kill. That's her third in this set, and we have subs.
7: Number 17,
6: Poppy Sub.
5: Sydney Apple in on the Poppy Sub. And then on the other side, it is Alexi Feast back in.
6: Apple with a nice, rolls it right off the top of the net. And their top hitter, Kate Seam, goes long. And just like that, it's 11-10. The Vikings are striking.
5: You know, Arcadia hasn't had a lot of errors either. That's only their second hitting
6: one,
5: error.
6: Yeah. Seam gets it off. Yeah. Dave, that time Sydney Apple right along the line, and Kate Seam had to hit it. Otherwise, it might have hit the line. Yeah, but it just kind of was tough. It's all tied up.
5: Yeah, it hit up in the air and hit off the backboard that's up near the ceiling.
6: Arcady has both their top hitters after that, Seam and Bostic. Nice hit. Meredith Goodwin made up for that missed jump.
5: Yes.
6: And with a kill, and Lipsick has their first lead in a long time. I think they led 1-0, but I don't know.
5: They led 3-2.
6: 3-2, okay. 12-11 on the Lee Kinsel scoreboard. Will Arcadia misfire? Bostic taps it over. Free ball. Campbell. Newell gets it up for Brandt, and Brandt nails it again. She's been the her and Campbell with a lot of kills this first set.
5: Talking about Lipsick needed to get on a run. They're on one right now. I'm surprised that Arcadia didn't take a timeout right there.
6: Yeah, she's probably thinking it. I mean, a lot of these coaches, they take a timeout a little later than me and you would think. I mean, as soon as they get on a run, you get two of them, take it, you know. Grant taps it in, and Kaya's playing a great game. It's 14-11, and no timeout yet. Sometimes you want them to work through it. You know what I'm saying, David?
5: 5-0 run.
6: 14-11, Lady Vikings. Apple. An apple a day is not good for the Redskins right now because she's delivering.
5: Oh, that was on its way out. Maybe just a mistake by Kate Seam to touch that. And there's the timeout we were talking about. Timeout brought to you by the Hearing and Balance Center. 15-11. Lipsick on the lead.
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5: As we're back here on ZSportsLive.com, the serve across and then the tap right back over, and a 16-11 lead now for Lipsick as they are on a 7-0 run.
6: Sydney Apples was tearing them up with these serves, jump serves. That was out, and they went after it. Playing it, and they get it over.
12: Wow.
6: Kate Seam rolled it over, and they stopped the bleeding. Can they make a run of their own, Dave, or is Lipsick going to just cruise to the first set? Bostic back, jump serve, nice serve, but Campbell gets it up for Newell, and kill by Valdez, just like it's done, and freshman Seifer comes in, Willa Seifer, Southpaw.
7: Willa Seifer.
5: The Pavies sub.
6: Nice set, back row Bostic. Seifer up, Newell, Valdez. Back and forth, kill attempt, blocked by Valdez. Lipsick got it going on now. And that was a fourth hit by Bostic from the back row, and 18-12. You know, that's what a good team does. I mean, Lipsick, you know, fighting, about tied, and just all you need is that one run, and it just kind of handcuffs the other team. Wow. Nice dig by Jalen Seifer, the senior.
5: You know, and that, the big kill from the other side off of Campbell, where the hits early weren't going Lipsick's way. They were getting blocked. The blocks were going out of bounds. And now all of a sudden you get that confidence and you're just getting that groove. And now up by 7.
6: Yeah, Kaya Brandt. She's been, I probably just jinxed her. She hit it long, but she's had a half a dozen kills this first set.
7: Ivy Smith now serving for Acadia.
6: Ivy Smith goes back, trying to get a run of their own going. Seifer girls fighting over that one. Brandt, this time blocked by Kate Seaman. Our scoreboard reads 19-14. Ivy Smith goes back. She's the setter for the Redskins. She's a junior. Ooh, nice directional. But Lipsick gets the Newell, taps it over. And first team to 20 is Boss Man Dave, the godfather of Z Sport.
5: It spun and dropped right in front of Bowes.
6: Yeah. Kate Seam with a nice kill. Seam, a middle hitter, junior. We have a sub for them. Anna Kuhn comes in for the Redskins. Larry Libero goes up back. Lexi Feast, nice up by Brandt. Kill attempt by Campbell. Three balled over.
5: Back row's got to communicate a little bit better for Lipsick.
6: Yeah, Valdez with a kill attempt. Campbell gets it up. Newell gives it back to Valdez. Boom. And Morgan Valdez, finishes it off. And
7: number two, Jalen Seifer.
6: 21-15.
5: Jalen Seifer to serve it up, the Pavi sub.
6: I call the quarterback of this team. She digs everything off the floor. Nice kill by Anna Kuhn, the sophomore. And Arcadia keeps fighting back. 21-16.
5: They're going away.
6: Lee Bowes sets back to serve. That was a tough serve to Newell. Just free balls it over. Back and forth. Lefty. Maddie George taps it over for them. Wow. Lisa Campbell finishes it off. When she times it right, it's kind of hard to return.
5: And went into the hallway.
7: Number 14, Riley Newell.
6: We have a sub.
5: Riley Newell? The Pavi's sub.
6: Meredith Goodwin. Tapped over by Bostic. Campbell again. This one's long. She's learned that outside hitter role very well.
5: 22-17. Arcadia sticking around.
6: Maddie George.
5: They didn't have big leads in the game,
6: no.
5: But they have stuck around and have just been a pest for the Vikings.
6: Oh. That day, that time, Kuhn and George. George couldn't get out of the way. Kuhn wanted to get to the ball. 23-17. Campbell goes back, junior. Bostic.
5: Blocked out of bounds by the Vikings, and it's 23-18 as a substitution brought to you by the Citizens National Bank is Kate Seam.
6: Yeah. Redskins. Ooh, that hurt. 24-18 on the Lee Kempson scoreboard.
5: And it is game point.
6: Sydney Apple had that big run. She's the one that was serving when Lipsick took their big run in the middle of the game. The set. Brant Bostic taps it up in the air. Back row. George. Valdez finishes it off.
7: Winning the first game. 25-18
5: and set number one. Lipsick had to fight and fight for it. See if they can take set two when we go back here on ZSportsLive.com.
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5: Set number one went to the Vikings, 25-18. We're going to get ready for set number two here from Lipsick.
6: Dave, we learned in that first set that Lady Redskins, 5-5 team, can play with Lipsick.
5: Yes.
6: But the only way they're going to win a set is if they don't let them, you know, get that 5-6 point run during the game. So first set, Lipsick, once they got going, they kind of dominated. Sydney Apple was great at serving that first set. Brandt, Campbell, all of them. Valdez, all had quite a few kills.
7: Sydney Apple on the server.
5: Sydney Apple going to serve it up for set number two.
6: Lady Skins got to play great at the net. Play good defense.
5: They did that in set number one.
6: Yep.
5: That was going out, but yeah. It got hit.
6: Sydney Apple touches it, and Arcadia has the 1-0 lead. You can't stall with a lead here in volleyball, can you?
5: You pass the ball around, but it doesn't get you
6: anywhere. It's only 1 minute left.
5: But the clock doesn't move.
6: Senior Riley Bostic goes back to serve. Bostic. Campbell, nice up. Tapped over by Meredith Goodwin, but it's long. Quick 2-0 lead on for the Lady Redskins. They're just joining us. Lady Vikings took the first set 25-18. Bostic, a senior, top hitter for Arcadia. Gets it right over, but nice job by Lipsick to tap it over. Seam gets blocked.
5: Yeah, that ball hit the lower end of the net. Oh, but you could still hit it back because it
6: made it over.
5: Right. So nice job by Lipsick to not give up on that.
6: Freshman Seifer. Willa comes in. Nice tap over by Bostic. Valdez taps it in the middle. Can they save it? Bostic three balls it over. Newell gets it up in the air. Valdez back and forth. Both teams. Nice job by Brandt. Everybody just saving it.
5: Little one-fist punch back and forth.
6: Finally, Kyle Brandt finishes it off with a kill from the left side. And we're all deuces. 2-2. Second set. Two guys doing the broadcast. Deuces are wild. Willa Seifer. Nice serve. Ivy Smith gets it up for Bostic, and Valdez sends it right back to her. A perfect block.
5: First lead of the match, or of this set, I should say.
6: Yeah, South
5: for Lipsick, 3-2.
6: Yeah. Ivy Smith. And that time, the kill by Lise Bowes. Nice set by Smith.
5: And we talked about the other games we have going on this week, volleyball-wise. OG and Elida tomorrow. And then on Saturday at Versailles. Kill across for the Vikings.
6: Yeah, freshman Willa Seifer from the back row. Brandt serving with Vikings. Lee Kinsel scoreboard up 4-3. Now it's four up. And junior middle hitter Kate Seam is back.
5: Second net serve for Lipsick. They had one in the first set.
6: Seam right to Seifer. Tapped up. Free ball over by Bowes. Noel just taps it over. Middle. Nice job by Jalen Seifer. Back and forth, Campbell. Back row hit, and Valdez with her second block in the last 5 minutes.
7: Number two to serve.
6: I think she plays well because she's having fun.
5: Yeah. Seifer in on the Pavi sub.
6: 5-4. And
5: the first ace of the game.
6: Yeah, that their libero, just Lexi Feast, just didn't get the ball high enough to get it set. Ivy tapped over by Bose. Campbell with another kill. 7-4. This is that little run we're talking about.
5: Hit it across and then the block at the net by Shia Watkins, but it goes out of bounds.
6: Bostic taps to the front. Apple. And Apple gets blocked, but on the wrong side. She has a kill and quickly a timeout. Smart timeout.
5: Yes. Timeout brought to you by the Hearing and Balance Center. It is 8-4 on the Lee Kinsel scoreboard. The Vikings with the lead here in set number two.
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5: Eight to four, the Lee Kinsel scoreboard in favor of the Lipsick Vikings over the Arcadia Lady Redskins.
6: Ooh, they called that out, but Arcadia played it. 9-4 on the Lee Kinsel scoreboard. Bostic, Smith, and Bose in the back row waiting on Jalen Seifer's serve. Another nice serve. Hit from the back row by Bose. Campbell with the kill, and it's in. Timeout.
5: 6-0 run for the Vikings. They had that in the first set that carried them the rest of the way.
6: That's a big 10-4 right now.
5: Yes, it is. 10-4.
6: Yeah, Arcadia's struggling to get the ball set right now. Lipsick's killing the ball. Bostic gets it up after the Campbell try. Little Seifer. Tap over, blocked by Campbell. Kill attempt, blocked again by Apple. And blocked again by Campbell and Apple.
5: They could not find a place to put it. The Redskins couldn't.
6: No, that was great.
5: And
6: defense.
5: It's 11-4 and an 8-0 run.
6: Jalen Seifer, the only senior, sending it.
5: And an ace.
6: Yeah, that one, I think that one would have dropped in.
5: That is her second ace of this set.
6: 12-4. The first set, Arcadia, is right there. This one here, Lipsick's playing well. Oh, wow. Campbell drops it in. Everything's going right for the Lady Vikings.
5: Yeah,
6: right,
5: she painted it right there as it just hit inside the line. Trying to will it to go out of bounds was Hannah Kuhn, but it just did not.
6: 13-4. Bostic gets it up. Smith. Kill attempt from the outside by Bose. Campbell. Bostic digs it out. And that's a hit into the net by Watkins, and they're on a roll.
5: Biggest lead of either team is at 10 It's 14-4 right now.
6: Well, right now, just nothing going right for Lady Skins. Look like a complete different team than from the first set.
5: Yes, it is. A 11-0 run in favor of Lipsick. Arcadia trying to stop the bleeding. The Lee Kitzel scoreboard off of the Citizens National Bank timeout.
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5: 15-4, the Lee Kinsel scoreboard. Larry and Dave, set number 2. Lipsick with the lead. They won the first set, 25-18.
6: And they're dominating this one. Four hits. Lee Bowes rolls it off the top of the net, but can't get it over, and the bleeding continues.
5: Arcadia led this game 2-1. It was tied 2-2. Lipsick took the lead 3-2. 4-4, Lipsick led 4-3, and finally, Arcadia able to get one.
6: Yeah, Anna Kuhn with the kill, 16-5. I mean, if you just joined us, the first set, Arcadia was in the, it was 12s, 14s before yes. They finally gave up the lead. So,
5: rotation on Lipsick. So back-to-back scores for the Redskins. And the official on the floor, the down official, is explaining to Coach Newell what happened. And the up official's like, enough explanation, let's go.
6: Well,
5: just to tap
6: beats
5: over.
6: Up and just kind of... blocked. Sydney Apple owns the Nets that time. Blocks Bostic, and it's 17-6.
7: Serving for the Lady Knights, number 14.
5: Substitution brought to you by Poppy Subs and Beyond, Meredith Goodwin.
6: Wow.
5: And a punch across for Arcadia. Makes it a 10-point game at 17-7, and they have a substitution. Brought to you by Pavies, and that is Maddie George.
6: Well, Arcadia, it's going to be a tough one on this one. 17-7 on the Lee Kinsel scoreboard. Georgia left-hander. Campbell gets it up in the air for Newell. And Seifer free balls it over. Another tap over by Arcadia. Kuhn. All the way over to Bostic. And Campbell does a nice job of getting up. She gets it right back, and she has a kill.
5: Man, that was a nice pass. That was mid-court pass from Goodwin over to the far side, and it was just deposited.
6: Yes, it was. Net serve perfect by Campbell.
5: And it's an ace.
6: Lisa Cam rolls it off the top of the net. 19-7 on the Lee Kinsel scoreboard. Lady Vikes dominating the second set. Bostic blocked. Meredith Goodwin with the block. 20-7.
5: And tipped off the fingertips of Ivy Smith. And Riley Bostic tried to save it, but... to no avail.
6: Campbell serving and ace. Lisa Campbell having a nice night tonight. And, you know, Dave, she doesn't just kill the ball. I know she plays the front row and serves, but a couple times she dug it out playing good volleyball.
5: and service out.
6: Is that a jinx?
5: I think you did. It's just the first one for the Vikings. It's 21-8 on the Lee Kinsel scoreboard. Oh, nice job.
6: Only Brandt could do that. Ball's way out of bounds, almost a basketball move. Just hook shot.
5: She saved that and rolled it across the tape on their Arcadia side, and it dropped right down on the Lipsick logo on the other side of the net.
6: Apple. Kill attempt long. They want a tip. They said it was tipped.
5: All righty.
6: Hey, Coach Newell's getting some subs in there. We got to make sure we name them.
5: It's 22-9.
6: Kinley Schrader comes in on the Pavi sub. And also, number 10 is in for Lipsick, Aubrey Clayman. Oh. Tapped over and don't quite get it is Maddie George.
5: As she ducked out of the way, she was able to pass it up. And then was afraid it was going to fall back down on herself. And just was unable to get it to anybody. Seifer with a serve, left-handed.
6: Nice block by Brandt.
5: Had Arcadia on their heels, literally.
6: Clayman with the up. Kill attempt by Seam. It's out.
5: Soon it is game point, 24-9.
6: Again, Aubrey Clayman and and Kinley Schrader. Tapped over.
5: And the kill.
6: Wow.
5: 25-9, Lipsick. 25-18, 25-9. Vikings will try to sweep it out when we come back. Here on ZSportsLive.com.
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5: As we get set for set number three, Lipsick up 2-0. Won the first 25-18, second 25-9.
6: Yeah, Dave. The two games were very much different. I mean, Arcadia played right with them that first set, and this last one, Lipsick just dominated. Here we go, Bostic. Taps it over, Campbell up, and just like that, kill by Goodwin, and nice set by Nolan. It's 1-0 on the Lee Kensel scoreboard in the third set.
13: Fort Jennings State Bank first serve.
6: Kill by Seam Long. Nice set by Ivy Smith, but she hits it long, and Lipsick takes a 2-0 lead.
13: Arcadia had a 2-0 lead in set number two, so flipping it here.
6: That must have been the only bright spot. Kill by Elise Bowes, outside hitter, senior. And the Lady Redskins are fighting back, Dave.
13: Hanging in there.
6: Ivy Smith, their setter, going back to serve. And she dumps it low, and Valdez keeps it alive. Willisifu taps it over. Kill attempt. And Bose keeps the Skins in the game. It's 2-2.
13: We haven't had a in-the-net call.
6: Well, it's coming. You just jinxed one of the teams, didn't you?
13: I think so, probably.
6: Ivy Smith. Valdez taps it over and dumps it right in the open area.
13: Now, Valdez had the look on her face of, I'm going to smash it into your face and
6: smoke.
13: Oh,
6: yeah.
13: No, never mind. Just tip.
6: Coach is talking to her. I think he liked it. Smith. Campbell with kill attempt. And right in between Bostic and Thies.
13: One side of the court to the other. It's the almost the give and go of Ottawa Glandorf, but without, didn't move up to the net, just, you know, a little bit back and was able to get it across.
6: Free balled over by Ivy Smith. Newell. Valdez blocked this time. Nice block by middle hitter Kate Seam, Jr. Arcadia brings in Anna Kuhn, a sophomore middle hitter. And who goes back to serve there, Dave?
13: That is Seam.
6: Yep. And she hits it in the seam. But Lipsick returns it. Campbell tapped over by Ivy Smith. Valdez. Arcadia keeps it alive.
13: What a dive.
6: That seam again, and tapped over by Bowes. Campbell with the hit. Wow, one of the best volleys we've had tonight.
13: Nice dig on the part of Seam.
6: Oh, shoot. I think Seam was seamed out.
13: Yeah,
6: out. She tried to hit it from the back row, and she didn't have any love.
13: She jumped way too soon. She was ready to put it through the wall.
6: It was funny. She was even smiling. Like
13: Pavi Sub has Seifer come in for the serve.
6: Campbell. He called it in. 6-3 on the Lee Kensel scoreboard. Your lone senior, Jalen Seifer. She controls the back row for the Lady Vikings. Nice serve brought up by Bowes. Bowes then taps a free ball over. And Apple tapped it and
13: couldn't get it above.
6: No, Kaya Brandt tried to tap it over, but 6-4. We're in our third set. Looks like going for the sweep. Nice up by Brandt. Apple taps it over. And in the net, just like you called it.
13: No, see, that's different.
5: That was under the net.
6: Ivy Smith went. She was actually over there talking to the Lipstick players.
5: Yeah.
6: She went so far under the net. And that's out of bounds. That's an ace. Ace by Newell. A super setter for the Lady Vikings.
5: They had four aces in the last set.
6: Riley Newell. Ivy Smith, tap over, free ball by Anna Kuhn. Wow. Awesome kill by Meredith Goodwin, only a sophomore.
5: And 8-4, the Lee Kinsel scoreboard.
6: Arcadia is struggling with their passing. And that's 10-4. Another kill by Lisa Campbell. And Redskins are calling a timeout.
5: Timeout brought to you by the Hearing and Balance Center. The score on the Lee Kinsel scoreboard, it's 10-4 in favor of Lipstick here in set number 3.
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0: Yeah, in the net by Goodwin. Wasn't so good for her.
1: And it's 10-5.
0: Maddie George, southpaw, sends it over. Up by Seifer. And Goodwin makes up for it with a nice tap on along the side, and it's 11-5 on the Lee Kempson scoreboard.
2: Yeah, the up judge, he studied that a little bit. He looked down and was just really concentrating.
0: Campbell with a nice tap over.
2: Unreturnable.
0: Yeah.
2: So 12-5.
0: Lipsick going for the sweep. Tight. Set number one was tight. And these last couple, not so much. And
2: there's the in the net. They returned it.
0: You know, we have three in the net since
2: you
0: said
2: that. Yeah, since I said, yeah, I know.
0: I haven't seen it in the net all night.
2: Anna Coon, she was in the net.
0: Super jinx. Lisa Campbell Jr. serving 13-5. Ivy Smith feeds Bostic. Bostic rolls it over. Seifer, Kaya Brandt, not returnable. Nice kill by Brandt. Lee Spose tried to return it.
2: Makes it 14-5.
0: Campbell, nice serve.
2: Arcadia, they hung with Lipsick in that first set.
0: Got a good volley going on. Newell feeds Brandt. And that's it. It's tipped. And that's a kill by Kaya.
2: 15-5, another substitution brought to you by Pavies for Arcadia. And that is Shia Watkins.
0: Yeah, once these Lady Vikings got going in the second and third set, they pretty much have wiped things out here. 16-5, and
2: they're hitting error.
0: Lisa Campbell. I mean, Arcadia. It seems like, I mean, they're trying, but I think they've lost a little bit of their fight. Not quite as focused as they were that first set, Dave. Apple. Kill by Sydney Apple.
2: Their blocks haven't been there. Their blocks were all over the place in the first set. But since then, they've been unable to get up there. Stacia Watkins comes into the game.
0: Campbell still serving, 17-5.
2: And an ace. That's her third ace. She had two last set.
0: They want a sub here. Five. Campbell's been out there serving for a while, Dave.
2: She has.
0: Bostic. That was close.
2: 19-5, and it just missed the hands.
0: Kaya Brandt's hands, yeah.
2: Of Kaya Brandt.
0: She pulled him back. Lipsick is cruising. Ivy Smith. Kill attempt. And they... Kaseya Watkins, a freshman, gets the kill.
2: Subs all around. Lily Smith and Aubrey Kleeman for Lipsick on the Poppy sub. Getting ready to come in for the Redskins is Anna Kuhn.
0: You get that many subs in, you just hope they know what rotation they're in. Anna Kuhn. It's out. It's close. Over here, the Arcadia fans were yelling, in! And it was close. I didn't see any chalk. See any chalk?
2: I didn't see any kick up.
0: No.
2: Back to serve is Kinley Schrader.

0: Nice serve. That time, Kate Seam hit the seam where nobody was at, and 20-7. Lady Redskins want to get double figures at least. Senior Bostic, Riley Bostic, one of their top hitters, serving. Kaya Brandt from the back row. And Ivy Smith just taps it over their setter, and it's out of bounds. And here comes Willa Seifer to serve.
1: Nice presence of wear on the court by Brandt, just to watch that fall out of bounds.
0: 21-7. Back row, Bostic. Blocked by Valdez. Blocked, pounded over, and Morgan Valdez made that look easy.
1: He's like, here, have this. Substitution brought to you by Pavies is Ryland Girton.
0: 22-7. They got most of the subs in. Let's
1: and
0: goes.
1: An ace. Ace this time by Seifer. Willa Seifer. Willa Seifer. Oh, almost back to back.
0: Yep, Ivy Smith gets it over. Newell feeds Brandt this time. It's short. 23-8. Can the Redskins get double figures before they get swept today?
2: Ivy Smith, serving for the Redskins.
1: Well, Smith is going to see what she can do.
0: Smith, their setter, serving.
1: Nice free ball over.
0: Yeah, that was by Kenley Schrader.
1: I think that was a kill by the net because it tipped up, hit the tape, and then dropped over, and we're at match point. Kaya Brandt tried to finish it off. And she does off the block. And that is that. The final, the Lake Kinsel scoreboard, Lipsick, 25-18, 25-9, 25-8, and a good first set for Arcadia.
0: Yeah, I don't know if Arcadia played better the first set, or Lipsick just woke up the next two. You know what I'm saying?
1: Something happened.
0: Once they woke up the Giant, it was pretty much over the last two sets.
1: That's going to wrap it up here for us. 3-0 in favor of Lipsick volleyball tomorrow at Elida with an E. Back over here to Lipsick for football on Friday, and then off to Versailles on Saturday for OG volleyball. So lots of good stuff. We will be taking off for Frankenmuth on Friday for some dachshund races. Hopefully, Kira can come away with another win. She is 11-3 racing.
0: Pretty good.
1: She has not finished second, lower than second in any race. So we'll see what she's made of.
0: She's fast like your wife.
1: Well, she is very fast. We'll see what she's made of when we go to Frankenmuth and race against a whole lot more of the competition. Somebody was asking somebody to go to homecoming with them.
0: Oh yeah?
1: Yeah.
0: Oh yeah, I see that. Yep.
1: Wants to know if somebody, I can't see what it says. Who are they asking? I want to see what happens here.
0: I have no idea.
1: Let's check this out. Let me see if we can get this. Hang on. We're waiting to see. The suspense.
0: Well, it has to be one of the players.
1: You would think. It's not that person. It's a lot of fun. Maybe it'll take a while. Maybe it won't. We'll fill you in. if this doesn't happen here in the next minute or so. But 25-18 in the first. Lipsick, after trailing, it got to 11-11, and then Lipsick went up 12-11 and did not look back after that. Arcadia got the first 2 points in set number two, and then after a 3-2 lead for Lipsick, and it was tied at 3, tied at 4, 5-4, and then the Vikings just went on a roll from there. And then the last, they didn't trail at all. And they, after a 3-2 advantage, they finished it all off at 25-8. Let's just assume that the young lady's going to say yes. Well, here they're starting to come out. Maybe. I don't know. You think she should say yes? Because, you know, homecoming's coming up.
0: Yeah, this could be a while. The coaches are out.
1: I asked somebody to go to homecoming with me at UT, and she said no. So that was really sad. Because, I mean, I've known her for 25 years. I thought it was in the bag. I thought for sure she's going to say yes. So, yeah, it didn't happen. Well, anyway, we're going to wrap it up here. The young lady, she's going to say yes. Well, you know, she's not going to say no to this dude. So, anyway, thanks to the folks here at Lipsick for giving us the space. For Larry, I'm Dave. Have a blessed evening, everybody.

He said, you were scared, weren't you? Don't be scared. Don't be scared. Oh, what is his name? Ah, oh, it's on the tip of my tongue. Anyway, let me get back to this. Yeah, it would be like Juwan Man being in the league if you let a transgender in the WNBA. That's your homework. Go find the movie Juwan Man. And you'll see what I'm talking about. I think Juwan Man was averaging 60-some points a game. That's what it would be like. He or she or he/she would never pass the ball. And they would go court to court dunking the ball. And they would be backing down the other women of the WNBA. And it doesn't matter if you're, you know, Angel Reeves or what's the other girl? Aisha. It wouldn't matter. Juwan Man would back you down and dunk on you. Aja Wilson, who is a great WNBA player, by the way. I have nothing against her. Yeah. Juwan Man would come in there and do whatever it is he/she wanted to do. I'm just trying to cover all bases here. I'm not trying to offend anybody. I'm just trying to cover all bases. And I know people are going to be offended by my comments, but hey, I told you in the beginning, I'm not going to do that. That's only in the intro. I'm not going to do that right now. But that it wouldn't fly. Now, let me say this. If there was a transgender league, that might go. They play against other transgender athletes. That would be interesting. That would be real interesting, to say the least. But the WNBA ain't gonna do it. They ain't gonna do it. Not gonna do it. Yeah. Commissioner, what's her name? What is her name? I can't think of her name right now. It'll come to me. She ain't having it. She ain't having it. I'm just telling you right now. This commissioner is not having it. She already got a problem on her hand with Sophie Cunningham saying what she said. And not everybody in the WNBA is on board with transgender athletes coming into the WNBA. Matter of fact, there's more pushback than there is applause. And when there's more pushback than applause, that tells you mouthful right there. The United States of America is a lot of things. We are the melting pot of the world. Yes, we are, hands down. There is nobody like the United States when it comes to people from other religions and other walks of life coming into the United States and having a life within the United States. But that's as far as it goes. Because if you was trying to take a transgender team to Russia, they ain't ever coming back. You saw what happened to Brittany Griner. And we know, because she was a WNBA superstar and transgender, we know for a fact. What you say? She's not transgender? Yeah, okay. I'll let you hold that one. Yeah. I'll let you hold that one. Anyway, because she is quote unquote, you know, the L word, Russia put her in jail. Russia was talking

0: about 20 years in jail, in prison. Hard labor. Because Russia doesn't play that. They see it as a sign of weakness. They see it as a sign of perversion. So do Muslims. Muslims see it as a sign of perversion. So do Bible-believing Christians. We see it the same way. Why? Because God's word sees it the same way. Now, let me just tell you this. The thing I love most about America is that we are entitled to our opinions. And just like a whole, everybody got their own opinions. But opinions are like, you know, everybody's got one. That's what I meant to say. I had that back. My dyslexia is kicking in right about now. But United States ain't ready for nothing like that. And the world definitely ain't gonna go for that. But I ain't gonna lie, it would be interesting to see. I'm just saying. All right. We got a commercial break we gotta go to. When we come back, I'm gonna go back to last month. Something happened. Everybody talked about it and I didn't get to talk about it. So I'm gonna talk about it when we come back. Don't you touch that dial. As they used to say. Don't scroll, don't flip, don't close out your app. We'll be right back. Right here on this Sick Show.
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0: 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Okay. There was something that happened back on the 4th of July, I believe. Hold on a second. Let me switch to this dark rose. My throat is hurting. Hold on. Man, I was thirsty. Excuse me. Okay. All right. That's better. Yeah, there was something that happened back on the 4th of July that I could not believe when I heard it. I went on and I saw it live on the news and I was just like, what the heck? A daredevil couple scaled the Empire State Building's antenna and unfurled a banner about the power of love and peace, apparently as part of an audacious, high-altitude marriage proposal, which was soon followed by an arrest. Russian climbers Angela Nikola and Ivan Birkus were the subject of a 2024 Netflix documentary a long time ago. Back in 2024, called Skywalker's A Love Story, and it was about their rooftopping exploits and budding romance. They were dressed in all black. It was 100 degrees that day. They were wearing masks, no tethers, which was insane. And the two balanced on a narrow ledge and appeared to kiss atop the New York skyscraper's antenna as news helicopters buzzed by. The banner read, "When the power of love beats the love of power, the world needs peace." Okay. Let's break down that phrase. When the power of love beats the love of power, oh, the world knows peace. Not needs peace, knows peace. See, I don't have my glasses on. That's what I get. My fault. My bad. I take that one. That was on me. I thought it said something else, but it didn't. Okay. This skyscraper, the antenna, rises up about 1,454 feet above Midtown Manhattan. They were up there for a little bit. As they lingered, I know it got hot and all that black. And after the proposal, after, as a matter of fact, he got down on one knee on this spire. Do you realize, everybody, my capable audience out there, do you realize how high 1,454 feet is up? And you're gonna get down on one knee on a platform that was only built to hold, what, a pigeon? And you gonna propose and then kiss? And you had no tether. That means if you had a slipped and fell, you were gone. You were gone. You would have kissed that pavement thoroughly. I mean, it would have been like, ah, and then, mwah, and you would have been no more. They were up there on this metal thing. It was 100 degrees in New York on that day. So you know when you're up higher, you're closer to the sun, huh? Heat rises, y'all. Cold air compresses, it goes down. Heat rises. So they were hot, they were sweaty, and they're up there kissing, hugging, and talking on the top of this thing. Oh, and let's not forget, they were taking selfies. 1,454 feet up in the air on an antenna which could electrocute you. You have no tether. You could hit the ground at any second, and you're up there taking selfies, kissing and smooching. It would have been really funny, though, if he had a drop the ring, and the ring went all the way down to the Midtown Manhattan Street. That would have been hilarious. Because when they came down immediately, the police emergency service units, officers, were right there waiting. As soon, matter of fact, the officers were going up the ladder as they were coming down. Police body camera showed an officer calling out to them and explaining, "You can't be up here." Well, duh. Duh. I mean, double dun dun dun. Of course you can't be up there. And then they're going to say, and you heard it on the camera, "We're engaged." Woo! Whoopty. Freaking do. You were almost engaged in a lethal fall. I'm just going to say this. God loves y'all. He really loves y'all. If it was me trying to climb up here, and me and my wife, we would be gone. We wouldn't make it. We wouldn't even have made it halfway up there. I'd have been like, babe, what are you doing? "I'm tired. I can't hold on. I can't hold on either." Well, I guess we can and hug each other and fall together. Yeah, right. What is wrong with people? just to do something that nobody else has done? Okay, I get that. But I ain't gonna put my life on the line, like, not like that. I mean, I'll step in front of a bullet, yeah. I'm taking my chances with that, but I'm not going up to the top 1,454 feet up in the freaking air just to say, will you marry me? Could have did that on the ground, bro. Matter of fact, I'm gonna tell you just how I did it. I did it like nobody else did. And I haven't heard of anybody doing it my way. I went to my wife's mother. As my wife was cleaning up for New Year's, cleaning up her mom's house, her apartment. And while she was cleaning up, I said, Miss Bryson, I said, can I talk to you for a second? She says, yes, okay, all right. She wondered what I was doing. I got down on one knee, grabbed her hand, opened up the case, and I said, will you give me permission to marry your daughter? Oh! You should have seen her smiling. She looked at the ring like, look at this ring. Oh, yes, you can marry my daughter. That's how you do it. And I didn't have to climb 1,454 feet on a hot metal ledge to get my wife to say, I do. That's crazy. And I know this next statement is going to be controversial, but when it's stupid stuff like this being done, you know, climbing up to volcanoes and hanging off the ledge, you know, being on top of the mountain when the volcano is erupting, or, you know, diving down to the Titanic, or stupid stuff like that. When it comes to that, you don't ever see no brothers engaged in foolishness like that. I'm just saying. You are not going to see, I ain't gonna say never. I'm not gonna say that, because then a brother gonna make me out of a lie if I say it. But the majority of the time, like 99% of the time, you ain't gonna see no brothers doing stuff like that. And if I see a brother trying to do some stupid mess like that, after you're done, we are revoking your black man card. You are not a black man. I'm just being real. Because ain't no brother I know doing that. Shoot. You know what I mean? You know, go on a boat, you know, and go to the top of the boat like the Titanic and be at the railing and say, you know, just like the Titanic, and then propose at the railing. Oh, you could do that. Yeah, you can do that. But do you hang off the backside of the boat, both of you swinging with the propeller right under your feet, and say, will you marry me? If you fail, or if that rope broke, that would be the shortest marriage proposal ever on the planet Earth. I'm just keeping it real. Needless to say, they went to jail. Their bond was set at whatever it was set at. I don't even think I have that information in front of me. Do I have that information? No. But they had to bond out, of course. And they did, because they got money. It's crazy what you can do when you got money. The stuff that you can get out of. You know, I don't, this is not, that's not a felony, I don't think. I think that's sort of like a misdemeanor, but yeah, it's unauthorized misdemeanor. Gonna climb up a 102-story building to take a selfie and propose. Y'all done lost y'all's mind. Definitely. Mind is gone. And sadly, something like that is gonna happen. I'm not wishing it on nobody. I'm just saying, sadly, something crazy is going to happen if somebody try to do that again. Climbing up the side of skyscrapers and stuff. So, no, stop before you fall. Stop before you lose your life. And then what? You really stuck now in eternity. Unless you're living for the Lord. And now that I'm living for the Lord, ain't no doubt that I love him. I'm done. All right. Coming up next, he's back. The hashtag brother baseball himself, Mr. Willie Epstein Jr. Woo! I can't wait to hear what he's got to say. It's been a long time since he left you. Now he's got to bring you something to step to. Step to. Step to. Willie Epstein Jr. is coming up next. Hey, I'll see you next time right here on this.

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2: With your BGC Sports Network brief, I'm Tasha Tangier. The 2026 U.S. Open Tennis Championships delivered historic upsets, late-night marathons, and major tournament format expansions in Flushing Meadows. In men's singles, Ben Shelton charged into the final after eliminating defending champion Carlos Alcaraz in a late-night marathon thriller and overcoming fellow American Francis Tiafoe in four sets in the semifinals. He advances to face Alexander Zverev as he aims to end a 23-year American men's Grand Slam drought. In women's singles, Elena Rybakina claimed her first U.S. Open title after defeating top-seeded Aryna Sabalenka in a dramatic three-set final, following a standout run that included a semifinal win over Coco Gauff. While the USTA introduced expanded scheduling, full-court electronic line calling, and enhanced fan experience zones across the Billie Jean King National Tennis Center grounds. With your BGC Sports Network brief, I'm Tasha Tangier.
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3: From the highest point of fake Texas, it's the hashtag brother of baseball, Willie Epting Jr.
4: The man.
5: This has to be the most exciting time of the year on the sports calendar. The reason why I say that is because of the obvious. We have the U.S. Open Championship. How about that match between Alcaraz and Martinez? And then Tiafoe, he's actually in the semifinals as well. Alcaraz had not lost to a left-hander nor an American player ever. And all that changed during the U.S. Open. And of course, as of Wednesday night, the NFL kicks off its brand new season. And if you flip the calendar, big day, you'll see that we are in September. What does that mean? It means that the hunt for October is completely on. Willie Epting Jr., hashtag Brothers of Baseball Show, BGC Sports Network. Check it in, baby. Live, loud, and in color. You already know what it is. The dopest engineer that just was talking to him. The dopest engineer in the game, big day. What is going on? Baseball fans all over the planet. Whoo! Man, we are here. We are here in the stretch run as we are rounding third base, trying to slide into home and into the playoffs. And who's up for grabs, or what? The American League West continues to be up for grabs. We'll get to that here in just a moment. Here came the judge this past Tuesday night as he returned to the lineup for the first